0: And then Saturday night, Saving Abel is going to be doing a performance for JVC. I will be there for the Friday night party and for the ride. And then I'm blasting out right after the ride. Lummy is staying for the Saving Abel party. And that is Saturday night.
1: Yes.
0: And please go to EmeraldCoastHarley.com. Sign up, register for the ride, and come out and meet me and Lummy. It just be us two, my friend. So this is the guy that my first podcast with Pete talks about. This is the Gilgo Beach serial killer. And the reason why we did our first episode on him is because he just got sentenced. And I know that, Lummy, as Gary builds this podcast, he can use some of this for the podcast. It's very timely. People, this is a very timely situation. And we break down the eight bodies and just how they caught him and the mistakes that he made with our debut of our new podcast with me and Pete. And that should be in a week or two. Here is the judge. And I love this judge. I love this guy. He basically calls him a pussy.
1: Good.
2: Mr. Himmelman.
0: And by the way, this guy's one of the things that got this guy caught is he's so big. He's like 6'3". And when there were some eyewitness accounts of him dropping off some of these escorts and things, the eyewitness accounts from people was the two things that got this guy in trouble.
3: And he was noticeable.
0: And Pete breaks down was this, Gene. Ready?
4: Yep.
0: He drove a green Avalanche. And it was when Avalanche's first, yes, he drove a green Avalanche.
3: That's
0: odd. When Avalanche's first came out, and he was a big, huge, 6'3" or 6'4" white guy.
4: Yeah.
0: So they went and pulled green Avalanches, and they just start deducting. And, you know, the Avalanches that were owned by women, you throw that out. The Avalanches that are owned by black men, you throw that out. The Avalanches that are owned by, and then you just start whittling it down till you find an Avalanche that's owned by a 6'3" ogre. And that's what some of the eyewitnesses use, is that he looked like an ogre. And that's one of the reasons. That's one. And Gene, just think this. This guy killed, strangulated, and sexually assaulted eight young, petite escorts and buried them all within a football field of each other in this little swampland called Gilgo Beach in Long Island. And the cops got him. It took him 13 years to catch this guy. Damn. And we break down on the podcast how they got him. I think you're going to love it.
4: I'm going to watch it.
2: Anything you wish to say?
0: I guarantee you Sarah's going to be...
4: Oh, she watched it. Yeah. She's already talking about it.
2: Right, pronounced sentence?
5: Yes.
2: Stand up.
0: By the way, Lummy, this is in the left channel only. It's not people, and hopefully people can hear if they're having a right channel only situation. But this is in the left channel only. So the judge asked this guy, Rex Heumann, if you have any final words. And he eventually starts talking, and the judge said, stand up.
5: There are no words I can say. I am responsible for what was said in this room today. The words I would say have no meaning, and I'm going to leave it there at this time.
6: Speak up.
0: And one of the things we talk about on the podcast is the police weren't really hot on, or like if it was a woman that was a mother of three, homemaker, you know, affluent, they would be all, and that family said that their mom's missing, man, the cops would be all over. But these were eight escort. It started out as three missing persons, and then it kind of spiraled into eight. But these were like party girls. So like people don't really care for, like people don't really care about party girls.
4: They're still moms.
0: They are. You're right. Some of them were. But they're party girls. And for the most part, party girls get a bad rap.
2: Mr. Heumann.
0: Heumann.
2: As Mr. Tierney said, I know that you're sorry that you got caught.
0: I love this judge. This judge brings it. Gene, you be taking this judge out for a drink. Wait to hear him.
2: I assume that you're sorry for what you've done to your wife and children.
4: Ew, he had a wife and children.
0: Yeah, he had two kids and a wife, and he would commit all these murders, Gene, when they went on vacation. And so they'd get ready for a family vacation. He would say, he was an architect, kind of a well-known architect in Manhattan. And he would tell his wife and kids, I got a big project. And then he'd turn his basement into a
4: torture chamber?
0: For these girls. And then clean it all up before for the kids and before the family got home. So the kids and the mom had no idea. And he did eight of them.
2: What you did to these poor innocent women? Eight women that you strangled to death? At least eight that we know of? Are you at least a little bit sorry for that? Yes?
0: This might be some footage that Gary can use, Lummy, as he's building all this.
4: Yep.
2: You know what? You've been described as a very big man.
0: Gene, wait till you hear this.
2: But you're a disgusting and despicable small man, if you're a man at all. And you're a coward.
0: Judges tore up on the deal.
4: Yeah.
0: He's tore up on it.
2: As a result of your plea of guilty to murder in the first degree under count one of indictment 73544 of 2024, it's essentially correct that you serve the rest of your life without the possibility of parole. With respect to count two, murder in the first degree, it's essentially correct that you serve the rest of your life without the possibility of parole.
0: And by the way, they don't have the death sentence in New York otherwise. Mm. And this guy's a serial killer. Like, if you kill over three, that puts you in a serial killer gimmick.
2: Wow. With respect to count three, plead guilty to murder in the first degree. It's essentially the court that you serve the rest of your life without the possibility of parole.
0: There's three life sentences.
2: Those three sentences to run consecutive with each other. With respect to count seven, murder in the second degree. It's a sentence of the court that you serve an indeterminate term in prison with a minimum of 25 years and a maximum of your life. With respect to count eight, murder in the second degree, it's a sentence to court that you serve an indeterminate term of imprisonment with a minimum of 25 years and a maximum of your life. With respect to count nine, murder in the second degree, it's a sentence to court that you serve an indeterminate term of imprisonment with a minimum of 25 years and a maximum of your life. And finally, with respect to count 10, murder in the second degree, it's the sentence to court that you serve an indeterminate term of imprisonment with a minimum of 25 years and a maximum of your life. All of those sentences to run consecutive with each other. Mr. Tierney, with respect to counts 4, 5, and 6,
1: move to dismiss your honor in satisfaction of that sentence.
2: That application granted. Other agencies to collect. Anything else, gentlemen?
1: Nothing from the people.
2: Mr. Brown?
1: Nothing further.
2: All right, get him out of here.
0: I ask her if that was one of your loved ones, would you jump over and try to stab him in the neck?
4: I'd have him shot before he even made it in there to get his thing.
0: He'd probably call a couple prison favors in.
4: Yeah.
0: Because stuff like that
4: he'd
0: happens.
4: He'd be shanked quickly.
0: Another New York Times Square Nick celebration gimmick. 17-year-old arrested after shots fired. This isn't in the ghetto of New York. This is in the most premier commercial showplace of New York, which is Times Square. That is their jam. That's what they want the world to see. That's where the infamous New Year's Eve Tiffany ball drops. New York City is the absolute backdrop and showplace of the city. And now we got 17-year-old thugs that are shooting people or shooting at people in Times Square.
3: Where is look, niggas in the street fighting. You heard that, right? You heard that. Shooting.
4: Jeez.
0: And Gene, when we used to go to New York, our hotel was right down that block. And remember, I took you to Times Square where the M&M store was.
4: I walked right by that.
0: And we never at that time, there was never a sense of it being violent, and it was, there was cops.
4: Everybody just walking quickly.
0: Cops on every corner.
4: Yeah.
0: Everyone.
6: says, hey, clear it out. Maybe the cops ought to realize that. Start shooting into the crowd.
0: That's New York City. Here's the subway. Now, I like this. This is some vigilante subway justice right here. This black guy here is, I guess, accosting this little child.
6: Wow, she's a beautiful little girl.
0: And she's a beautiful little girl. She is. And her mom. And I guess this black guy here is bothering the little girl and her mom. Now, I don't know if this guy is the dad. Or this guy is just another dude that's riding the subway, but he ain't having it. And I have so much respect for this dude right here. I'd like to know what this piece of crap was saying and doing to this innocent little child. Child's cuter than hell.
6: Yeah.
0: Beautiful child. Mom, I can't quite see. But it says that this dude was messing with them. So this guy right here, he ain't having it. Watch this knockout punch. This is a good one.
7: That's right.
0: Yeah.
7: A temple shot.
0: Oh, yeah.
7: Double time.
0: Watch this.
7: The right temple hit the wall.
0: Watch this.
7: Boom. Oh, I don't want to get hit by that guy. Ever. Oh,
0: that guy.
7: He practices.
0: Let me. Is he wearing a Buccaneers jersey? I don't know.
8: No. That's a G, I think.
0: Watch this.
7: What a hit, bro.
0: What an unbelievable hit.
7: He don't wake up for a while.
0: Watch this. You want to get crazy, bitch? Yeah. You want to say you're sorry?
9: No. Oh my God.
7: That dude's my hero.
0: I love that
7: dude. I'd
0: be
7: friends with him.
0: So, words, Lummy, two hot mic gimmicks that I can't play because of language. And then we're coming back. Yes, the saga continues. I know you're probably over it. I am as well. But there's
7: I'm on her side.
0: But there's more Jelly Roll Bunny news. They're both just flapping their gums, talking every day. This would go away if they didn't keep it going. Now Bunny is doing a podcast every day, really setting aside most of the podcast to
7: telling the truth,
0: to talk about what happened in her and Jelly Roll. Jelly Roll's talking, she's talking, and we'll get to that.
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2: Man, thank you to Erica, the merch crick. She listened to the fine Bubba Army, the people, the lovely people that have made today a great day, and they got Lasker sitting at 1-1 right now with an hour and four left on the show. The Gene Lasker full effect. Thank you, Gene, for being part of the Dumb and Dumber
3: crew.
4: I'm dumb.
5: He's dumber.
2: So... Merch Crick, thank you so much. She got the pre-sales to the Bubba Army Trump-inspired Daytona Rolex custom Bubba Army Submariner yacht watch, high-end stainless steel pre-sale. It comes in two different. It comes in a blue face, two-tone gold stripe stainless steel band on the left. And then it comes in an all-black stainless steel.
4: I want to change my vote.
2: What? Why?
4: I voted on the black one.
2: Oh, now you want the two-tone Willie?
4: But the two-tone Willie, look at the gold ring around it behind the gold, behind the blue.
2: And here's the deal.
4: And then the gold lettering in the center where the date is.
2: Mm-hmm.
4: That's nice.
2: And these are the same size as a Rolex Submariner. They are identical. Same weight. Same size. They're a chunky, big, really big watch. Trump first kind of took the Daytona Rolex concept and made his Trump watches, which I think sell for. Will you check to see? I think they're either $399 or $499, as in like $499. Or I think maybe Matt Cox had one, and I'm looking at it. And I'm like, is that a Trump watch? And he's like, yeah, I paid like $399 or $425 or something for. I'm like, oh my God. And let me, you know, we got our first Fat Man Dunk one, our first series in our four t-shirt and our four sneaker tennis shoe series started out as kind of a Trump. Remember when Trump did those gold inspired shoes? Our first shoe was the Fat Man Dunks, you know, one. And that was, you know, kind of Trump-inspired from his shoes. And then now I'm kind of going by the Trump-inspired, you know, Rolex Submariner yacht concept. And I think that's a pretty damn good price.
4: Is the Trump watch a Rolex?
6: Well, the Trump watch is saying it's independent. I think there's a bunch, but one's $1,300.
2: Yeah. You know, again, they're killing people. Because my people made the Trump watches. And so, like, I had that as a reference point, and I've seen Matt Cox has got a Trump watch, and I've seen it, and I'm like, man, that is a big, hunky, badass, looks just like a Daytona Submariner. That's a badass watch.
6: Yeah, you can pre-order it. There's one for $600.
2: Yeah, well, I mean, I know their margins, and they're killing people. I don't have to kill people. I don't want to. I always want to be like, you know, when you look at our tactical bag, I always price things on the conservative. Like, I'm $29 for that. That's about a $45 to $50 regular bag. You know, our backpacks, that's a $60 backpack.
6: All day.
2: We sell for, you know, $39.99. You know, that's the bundle, the watch, the perfume, and the Ridge wallet. For $72, you know, but like my tennis shoes.
4: We got cool stuff.
2: Yeah, I mean, what other radio personality, you know, has, you know, and let me look, they're showing the manufacturing.
4: That's nice. Well,
2: of it all, if you look here, it shows you everything. It shows you that.
4: So
2: picture.
4: Does the band come kind of big, and then you adjust it?
2: Yes, yes, yes. And then it shows you that.
4: So it's
2: and
4: fat man friendly.
2: It shows you that. Some of the adjustments,
4: oh,
2: are, Gene.
4: Oh yeah, look at that.
2: See the adjustments?
4: Yes. Even I can do that.
2: And if you look, let me note the cheap ones. They'll have little holes here on the side of the body, which is called jeweler marks. You know, real Rolexes don't have those holes. It's one of the ways for you to look at a fake Rolex, whether they have the jeweler marks or not. Ours do not have the jeweler marks. And again,
4: that's a nice watch.
2: These are really nice, especially for $75.
4: Right. I mean, come on.
2: Especially for $75. So anyway, I mean, you know, like, we do got cool stuff. Watches, tack bags, backpack, Ridge wallet, knives, tennis shoes, colognes, beach towels, hoodies, hats, tennis balls, dog harnesses, button-up polo nicer shirt, Stanley Inspire. Oh, we're sold out of the Stanley Inspire gimmicks, the 40-ounce thirst quest quenchers.
4: Man, I got one of them. And that's my best cup.
2: We're only selling... We only sold those for $24.
6: Yeah, that was real cheap.
2: They're $49 in the store.
4: Easy, man. I bought one already.
2: They're $49. They're $50.
4: The best cup available in life.
2: Anyway, if you're gonna get one of these watches, oh look, it even has a video of them showing you how it's built.
6: Nice.
2: And look, no jeweler marks. Look, no jeweler marks right there. That's a night. That's the housing.
4: Yeah.
2: And then they'll put the Bubba Army guts in there. But I mean, you know, this is a nice watch. It really is.
4: It is.
2: You know what? I could gift that for my dad would like that. You know what I'm saying?
6: Would he?
2: Yeah. Nice. Of course. I mean, most men like a nice, hunky, big, impressive watch. And today, man, think about it.
4: Is he a blue guy or a black guy?
2: I think my dad would be a black guy. I think my dad would be the all stainless deal. I think.
6: Yeah, it seems more like from what I've heard of.
2: So I'm just going to tell you now, I don't know how fast we'll blow through. I'm going to tell you right now, I don't know.
4: Quickly.
2: How long this could potentially last.
4: I'm the biggest seller ever.
2: And for $75, I mean.
4: Goes in a week.
2: And it's probably too early for Christmas. Probably is. But,
4: not to save up for it.
2: Well, no, I mean, yeah, but I'm just
4: put
2: saying.
4: It away.
2: But you need to. I don't know how long these are going to be available.
4: Right.
2: Because I have a number. Eric and I discussed a number of how many we were going to manufacture. And, you know, I could potentially blow through that number, but it's going to come to a point where I'm going to turn it off. So I would say probably in the next 7 days, save up your money. It's only $75. What would that be? Like $8 a day.
4: So this is, so
2: for a week.
4: Like if I whip some coins on you right now, and you know, and so I can pay for 10, then I can do that.
2: Yeah,
6: Dana Crest, $10, and Luke Danielson.
4: For Christmas, that's a great idea.
2: Just tell me privately how many you want. I'll have merch put the order in. You don't have to buy them through the store.
6: Luke Danielson, $30,
2: and I'll probably end up giving you yours for free.
4: No,
6: just bought his watch.
2: Or, you know,
4: that's the best Christmas present ever.
2: Yeah, especially for like a Kurt Morgan.
4: Yeah, you know, all my friend, all my dude,
2: John from Precision.
4: Yeah,
2: like you know what I'm saying. Yeah. Like this, it, yeah. So I would say, and I'm not trying to build any hype up because I have a number in mind as to how many I want to make of these, and I would say that within the next 10 days, probably by next Friday, I would have my order in. Just because I'm not going to build a lot of them because if I limit these, then they make them more valuable. And, you know, if you're not responsible enough to buy one pre-sale, then you probably might. I can probably say this, and I'm not trying to be a dick, but it's supply and demand. You know, we only make a certain amount of sneakers based on what we pre-sell. We don't make, yep. We make like 15 extra sets and then that's it. And a lot of people are like, oh man, I wish I would, like my latest sneaker. A lot of people are like, oh, man. And these are only, I think we only have like 5 extra pair of these. But a lot of people, they're like, if you have a 10 or 11, you're not going to find these things. But a lot of people are like, oh, man, I wish I would have got those. That's a bad looking shoe right there.
4: Clean.
2: That's probably my favorite shoe.
4: Not a new one.
2: But let me look. 6 sold out. 6.5. I guess there might be a 7 left. All the majors all sold out. In fact, it looks like we only have maybe a few pairs of sevens. So that if you didn't pre-buy these, you didn't get them. And so I'm going to do the same way with the watches. I'm going to limit how many I make. Yeah, I could probably sell more if I made more, but I don't want to necessarily make more and have, you know, 50, 80, 100 watches laying around. I'd rather make them more scarce than have them straggle in, if that makes any sense.
4: Yeah. Did you take a picture of that tactical bag in front of your knife set?
2: Yeah. Yeah, that's
5: great place to put your weapons, boys.
2: By the way, those are Bubba Army knives.
4: Wait a second, I never knew about them.
2: We never sold them. Somebody gave them to me on a protocol gimmick. They're beautiful knives, and Merch Crick's like, I got this knife manufacturer that sent me a mock-up.
4: I'll take a couple of them.
2: And I'm like, I don't know if Bubba Army wants kitchen knives, so I put a no to that one. But they got Bubba Army inscribed right here on them. Wow. And they're bad at maybe that's my name. Maybe I was wrong.
4: Yeah, I think so. Everybody goes to the kitchen.
2: Yeah, everybody has. I mean, yeah, true. But last thing I want is somebody to murder somebody with a Bubba Army knife.
6: Well, I mean, we do have Bubba Army knives, though.
2: But we have Bubba Army utility knives.
4: You can't
2: knives
4: just for, cut your steak up, but, you know, yeah, it's kind of like
2: you can't
4: rude
2: cut
6: no,
2: your
6: he
2: steak
6: was thinking
2: up
6: about killing
4: my
6: someone.
4: My wife got on me because I flipped out my blade.
2: And
4: you
2: started
4: know,
2: using it. And what,
4: yes,
2: cut your
4: I
2: filet
4: did
2: with it?
4: And she didn't like the noise. That scared her.
2: Yeah. So here's the deal. Here's the deal, man. Like, if you're going to get one of these, if you're going to get one of these watches, one of these Bubba Daytona knockoff Willys, Trump inspired, and the movement I have reiterated to the manufacturer, no jeweler marks. I want adjustable band, size and weight of a regular Rolex, not this real cheap light stuff, width and everything to emulate a Daytona Rolex, and more importantly, the second hand better sweep and not tick.
4: Better.
2: And they promised me that is. And I don't think you're going to find a $75 watch, whether it's got my logo on it or somebody else's.
4: Who stares at a watch long enough to see if the second hand floats?
2: Well, it's kind of a status symbol, Gene. As somebody else is looking at your watch and they see it not tick and it's got just a sweep.
4: Somebody stares at my watch too long, I'm going to hit them with it.
2: Okay.
4: Because they're trying to steal it.
2: Well, maybe. But I'm just telling you, if you want one of these, I would have it purchased in the next week because I don't know how long I'm going to keep them up. Because I got a feeling, Lummy, the number that I have in my mind, I'm going to blow through that here probably by the weekend.
4: Man, that blue one's
2: nice. And people that, yeah, that is a nice looking watch.
4: Oh,
2: and people that are listening to this show right now, look at that. Look at that watch.
4: Look at that.
2: And Bubba Army's not too not too overbearing, not too gaudy.
4: I don't know if Gene Lasky would have invented them. I'd bet a whole screen would have been
7: Bubba
4: Army.
7: Yeah, Gene Lasky would have said, how about that? Gene That's Lasker, right. Buffalo Ever Powder Coat, number
4: picture
7: two.
4: Picture my face is on the little numbers now.
7: Yippee-o.
6: Yeah,
7: right.
6: Every hour.
2: How about that? Every hour. How about that? So if you're going to get one of these, probably get it by the week or two, because I'm going to try to make them a little rare and a little bit of a commodity. I know I'll probably hit my manufacturing number today. I might hit it today. These might be done. They might not even. And when I hit my number, I'm pulling them down because I don't want to get stuck with a bunch of. And I'd rather make them more rare and special than sell a whole boatload of them. Bubba Army merch, Bubba Army shop, Bubba Army store. I think Cantrell is getting out, putting it on all socials as we speak.
6: Yes, he is.
2: Thank you, Gary Cantrell. I love you. I love you. I guess you. I hope I can start giving out raises here because you all deserve it. Macho Man, thank you for fixing my mouse cursor. It's way better now. Thank you, bud.
6: We got it.
2: So let me nonstop. Bunny is doing podcasts every day, and it seems like I think she knows how to work what people want to hear, and that's a damsel in distress. Woe's me. I'm still sad. I love my husband. We're still going to have and in this particular instance, she talks about how they're going to still have a baby. Now, listen.
4: Why?
2: As much as you guys started from white trash and then became multimillionaires.
4: They're going to stay it.
2: Now you're getting back to the white trash deal. People having a baby that are not going to be together.
8: 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Hold on.
9: Bunny X.
2: And Lummy, she knows the big, you know, damsel in distress, crying, crocodile tears to keep this thing in the news cycle, and here we are guilty of doing it.
6: Yep.
9: Oh, breaks her silence on her divorce from Jelly Roll. The Dumb Blonde podcast host tells all in an emotional episode of her show June 18th, saying she and her rock star ex, who she still refers to as her husband throughout, and who's
2: rock star?
4: Ain't no damn rock star.
2: I mean, AC/DC is a rock star.
4: We felt bad for him in the beginning because he's so fat and stupid. That's why we liked him.
9: Real name is Jason Bradley DeFord, felt the stresses of life in the spotlight and began to pull apart.
2: Oh, woe's me.
9: We stopped.
2: Oh, the pressures of being in the spotlight. Oh, man.
4: Well, you know, it is kind of hard.
2: It is, but I'm not even on that level, please. I've never been on that level. And just on my stupid jobber jabroni level,
4: yeah, but when you rolled with Hogan, man, you used to complain about that. Hey, yeah. No one left you alone.
8: Communicating together in the past year and a half.
2: I'll tell you this, man. The way she's doing her makeup now is far better than what she used to.
4: I know. I keep looking at her way like she's ugly because you said she was, she's but she's not.
2: She's hot. She looks good.
6: Yeah, not bad for 47, 46.
8: I think it's safe for me to say.
2: Just the hand tattoos get me. I don't mind a chick with tattoos, even sleeved up, but the hand on the fingers. Now I feel like you're in prison.
8: That I always loved my husband a little bit more than he loved me. I was very always protecting him and always making sure he was okay and like always chasing him. And like, I literally was the glue that held us together. And that's not taking a shot in any way. That's me being just 100% honest. I stopped chasing him. And when I say I stopped chasing him, like, I mean, I stopped everything.
9: Bunny, whose real name is Elisa DeFord, also says her and Jelly's IVF journey was difficult, especially with the medication aspect and the devastating losses of embryos.
8: I became a shell of the person I was because, you know, I'm doing these IVF journeys. I'm fighting hard just to, you know, be able to produce enough eggs to make a baby with my husband.
2: And here's what they do, Gina, is they harvest the eggs out of the woman, and then they take the sperm of the guy, and they make it in a petri dish, and then a lot of times they'll either implant it into Bunny or the woman, or they'll put it into another woman to carry it, and so that, you know, the Bunny and the woman that doesn't get fat and have to go through the pregnancy stuff. That's how things
4: work.
2: That's
4: like a surgical deal?
2: Surrogate. Oh, it's a surgical deal. Kind of.
8: Especially at my age, Jay, you know, he's going to kill me for this, but had low sperm count and he had to get on a bunch of hormones and a whole bunch of medication, which turned him into a freaking nightmare to be around also. And, you know, we're both on hormones. We're both, you know,
2: white trash. We're both on hormones. We're both white trash. And, you know, that makes for a bad combination.
8: He's at the point, the highlight of his career. My career is literally taking off as we're doing this too. And I become super introverted. Jay and I have lost 4 embryos. It's gut-wrenching.
9: However, Bunny does say their journey isn't over despite their split.
8: You guys are going to be shocked to hear.
2: I hate Jelly Roll doing the heart gimmick.
4: Yeah,
2: what are you? Some teenager?
4: Right.
2: Please.
8: This, but we're still having a baby. So we have been the most unconventional couple.
9: In fact, the podcaster is still supportive of.
2: Just look at him.
4: I hate him, skinny.
9: Who she says is currently dating other people, even tearing up at how much she values him.
2: Oh, now hold on, I missed that. Is she saying he's dating other people?
6: Yeah, he is. Yeah, yeah.
8: The most unconventional couple.
9: In fact, the podcaster is still supportive of her ex, who she says is currently dating other people.
6: Yeah, you have a clip on it, too.
9: Even tearing up at how much she values him.
8: I really, truly feel that had I not got with my husband, hold on, that I would be dead. He was the catalyst for me becoming the woman that I am today, and for that, I will always be. God, I didn't think this was going to be so hard. Hold on. And without him, I would not be where I am. And I stand on that, you know?
2: This is various excerpts. It might be just clips that we've already seen.
8: My husband is ready to date.
10: He's
8: reared and ready to go. He's all hopped up on testosterone, let me tell you.
2: I don't know who these two pigs.
6: That's sort of like her little co-host. Remember the half and half?
2: Yeah, the half and half.
6: No, now she's green.
2: Oh, wow.
8: And he's ready to go. So he's even started dating, which is great. I love that. So his DMs are open. Go to freaking his Instagram.
11: Jelly Roll 615, if you don't know, and go send that mother DM. Like, you guys, don't be scared. Everybody go hit him up.
12: Shoot,
11: like,
12: your shot.
11: Shoot your mother
12: Make
11: shot.
12: It good.
11: Shoot your shot. We can, we, I will be the ex-wife. Okay. And we'll have a great time.
2: I got to tell you, man, she looks pretty damn good.
4: Yeah, she does.
2: I've been critical of her, but she's really got it dialed in
4: for her age.
11: Mother's Day.
4: She got nice skin.
11: We had a little bit of an argument, which I don't think the details are.
2: So mothers say they have an argument.
11: Necessary. And in that argument, I was so fed up and so tired that I just looked at him and I said, well, then file the divorce papers. And in our relationship, that is the one cardinal thing that you don't say, even though my husband has said it numerous times because he's the runner. But when I say it, it really holds weight because I'm not the type of person who says what I don't mean. And I ended up leaving. I packed a bag and I left. He ended up doing exactly what I told him to do and filing the divorce papers. It was not mutual. Even though I told him to file the divorce papers, I was speaking.
2: Typical woman. Yeah. Do it, but don't. Do it, but don't. Women are just absolutely wired so much different. If I tell Gene Lasker to do something and he does it, then I can't get mad at him. Gene, but I really didn't want you to do it, buddy. But you told me to. But I know what I told you, but I didn't want you to do it. That's not the way guys are. We don't say nothing. You don't say, Gene Lasker, you're an asshole. I never want to see you again. Well, I guess I have seen that. Said that.
6: And Gene did it.
2: Yeah, okay. You won't see me again until you come crying back here, fat ass.
11: It's frustration.
2: So you need something powder coat, and the next thing you know, I'm your best guy.
11: But was it necessary for us to have a wake-up call and to actually start having these real conversations? Absolutely. I don't care how much we didn't communicate or how things shook out. I was riding with this mother till the wheels fell off. I didn't care. I felt like we deserved a chance to go to therapy and figure it out. He didn't feel that way. And I respect it.
2: That means he's, you know what? Did you see the show email we got from a guy that like had a 5-page email about some type of country artist that, and there's some girl involved?
6: Oh, yeah. That was one I reached out to that one lady. That's the one I was telling you about. I think it was Monday or Tuesday.
2: Yeah.
11: It took me a
6: Sean
11: month
6: H.
11: And
6: get
11: a half
6: the five
11: now.
6: Memberships.
2: Who?
6: Sean H.
2: Hey,
4: what
2: Sean
4: does
2: H.
4: that mean?
11: To respect that. My husband and I.
2: He gifted 5 memberships. That means there's 5 people that are watching the show right now that are not subscribed to YouTube. And he threw up. And then 5 people get auto-filled onto a subscription. And then they can start chatting and seeing some of the subscription-based stuff that we...
4: All right, so well, you newcomers, hit that button.
2: Yeah. Have we stalled out a little bit on the buttons? Yeah, we kind of have, haven't we? Are we at 1-2?
6: Yeah, I thought we were at 1-2 now.
2: We're at 1-2.
6: Yes.
2: Got to get it to 1-3. Like, he's got a 1-up. I mean, I think Brian made it to 1-2, did he not?
6: Yeah. Gene's already beat him.
11: Are ending this marriage on the best possible terms that you could ever have a divorce. I love him, and you guys are going to be shocked to hear this, but we're still having a baby.
12: We're still having a baby, guys.
11: We're still having a baby together.
4: That's just ridiculous.
11: We have been the most unconventional.
2: Yeah,
4: but they're both going to have money, so the kid's going to be well off.
2: Now, here's Jelly Roll, and this was from yesterday. He's really not been yapping as much as she has, but this is one yapping.
13: But like, somewhere you would come spend a weekend with the kids and y'all would, you know, wake up and cook breakfast together and be stuck, you know, just like. And then I was starting to get negative. Like, I don't know, man, like, got so much land. Should I have built it a little bigger? Or, you know, I don't know. I was just like super egoed out in my head about it a little bit. And then I got here and I seen it. And I'm like, this is what I prayed for, y'all. Like, this is everything I prayed for.
2: I kind of think he's a fake Christian.
4: He is.
2: I think he's a fake. He brings prayer and Christianity in there, and I mean, I just do.
4: Like, that's why he made it. Because
2: I don't talk about that kind of stuff because I don't really necessarily practice it in my life. But I don't have to like act like I'm something that I'm not. I just don't talk much about it.
13: Times 50, somewhere to bring my family. Like when I used to go to my uncle's farm, and we would go do the holidays over there, and it was just this beautiful little farmhouse. It wasn't nothing big. It was just a beautiful little farmhouse. I just wanted to try to recreate that in this way. And, dude, I think I nailed it. And I think my uncle's going to be so proud of me when he finally comes here. And I know if my father was alive, he'd be elated about all this. He'd be like, this is absolutely insane, you know. Man, God is so good, y'all. This just is such, so blessed with a family. And so blessed with y'all.
6: I wouldn't play the, by the way, the Prime Nova guy. He all he does is clickbait. He doesn't have real videos.
2: Yeah. All right. Well, this guy says he shocks the internet by saying that I had to leave the bitch and she's a cheater, and then none of that is in here at all.
6: Yeah, he's done that multiple times.
2: Did you send me something just now?
6: Yeah, it's actually the only time Jelly Roll talked about like his divorce was the one on when he's on stage.
2: Oh yeah, and I think did we play this already?
6: No,
2: I don't think we have.
13: I wasn't going to talk about this tonight, but while we're talking about liars, the internet is a liar too. It's the only time, the only city I'm going to speak about this. So break your camera phones out now. Me and my wife are best friends. We will always be best friends. We just got off the phone earlier today. Nobody cheated on nobody. She just did a whole podcast about it. You can go watch it. Every word of it is the truth. That will be my best friend forever.

0: Ice Cube's Big Three is back. The most physical, fierce, and competitive basketball league on earth returns to CBS this Saturday. Three-time Big Three MVP ISO Joe Johnson and the reloaded Detroit Amps battle two-time Big Three championship coach Steven Jackson's DMV trilogy, followed by Big Three's most intense rivalry. Defending champions Miami 305 and Michael Beasley chasing his third straight MVP take on Dwight Howard, coach Nick Young, and the LA Riot. 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
1: I don't know how long these will be out.
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1: I know.
2: Get more.
3: Yep, and you know what?
1: I might order more.
3: And I got a positive thing, Joy over at Crystal Harley said, Gene, after your first, visit coming in, she's pretty sure you live in it. She'll pick up your bike every time.
1: Yeah,
3: she said. And they always detail the bike for free.
1: Crystal says, man, you drop it off this time, and you'll never, ever have to do that again. We'll come get it.
2: Damn, I'm hooked up with a Harley babe, too.
1: Mm-hmm.
3: Joy, yeah.
1: Joy,
2: man, Sarah's going to have to go with me.
1: Yeah, from Crystal Harley.
2: I don't want to hear nothing.
1: I got three things I can't play normally on terrestrial that I'd like to hit and close out. If we can do that next, just tell Macho Man to tell me when we're clear.
3: Will do.
1: And we'll be back in a little bit.
4: It's not what you think.
5: What?
6: What?
7: Since when?
4: Actually, it's much less.
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5: They got a delivery service.
4: Oh, they got it. Yeah, they're going to bring it to you if you need it. Yes, absolutely.
6: Yeah, but Kevin's moving out.
4: What?
6: Yeah.
4: What do you mean?
6: He got promoted. He's going down south.
4: No. No.
5: That's all right.
4: No, it's not.
5: How is that's our guy.
4: Let me. We got to find a new who our guy at 301 is going to be.
6: And I think I know who it is. Well, for 301, I think I Gene Bob. Knows the guy on 301 too. Yeah.
4: All right. I'm just saying, man. That's
5: Brian.
6: Brian. Yeah.
4: Okay. But Kevin's our
5: Brian's
4: guy.
5: Brian's the man.
4: Is Kevin getting like a promotion? Yeah. I thought he was already high up.
6: He is high up.
5: He's higher.
6: But he's going to save
4: How about
6: city.
4: Bob? Bob's the man, ain't he?
6: Oh, yeah. Bob's not going anywhere.
4: Bob is God.
6: Oh, yeah, he is.
4: I love me some Bob K. Anyway, sunbeltrental.com.
5: Bob is God.
4: Bob is God. And you should, by the way, you should see his wife.
5: She's a goddess.
4: Mm-hmm.

0: God and goddess.
1: Bob, former Penn State football player, Lemmy.
2: Yeah.
0: Did you know that?
2: Real man.
1: Yeah. Former Penn, and I'm not
0: Pennsylvania Posse.
1: And that's a hell of a program. I mean, that's a very prestigious program, even though Jerry Sandusky was raping little kids.
0: Oh, that's where it comes
2: from.
0: Yeah,
2: in the showers.
1: Yeah. Bob was a tight end, starting tight end for Joe Paterno. Hmm. Bobby K. A
0: lot of tight ends come out of that place.
1: Love him. Thank you, Sunbelt Rental, for all that you do, man. You are so good to us, man. We absolutely just could not tell you how thankful we are. Anything we ever need, you guys are there for us. The 301 location. I deal with the Ocala location. Kevin, Bob, Brian, just all of you guys. Thank you so much.
0: My business is just so comfortable knowing
1: Jared,
0: these guys.
1: I got so many.
0: Something happens, I got them.
1: I got so many good Sunbelt guys, and I got them all. If I just type in Sunbelt on my phone, let me. I got Kevin, Jake, Bob, Brian, George, Jason, JR, Lopez. I got them all. They're all my boys. From delivery drivers to you know, district managers. Sunbelt Rental, man, we love you guys. Thank you for all that you do. Hi, you're on the air. Go ahead.
3: Hey, good morning there, Bubba. It's Birdman.
1: What's up, Birdman?
3: Hey, not much. I wanted to let you know I did find a job.
1: Oh, you did?
3: Yeah, I work at, you know, I'm cutting grass, but, you know, I found a bigger company to work for.
1: It's all right. One of our great friends and supporters of the show, Aaron from Average Joe Landscaping, makes a hell of a living cutting grass.
0: Yes, well, he's got like, and Lemmy works for him too.
1: Got like 10. Yeah. You work for Aaron?
2: Yeah, I do a little side job for him.
1: You do?
0: Was I not supposed to say that there?
2: Yeah,
0: no.
2: Yeah.
1: I didn't know your side job, and I didn't know your moonlight.
0: He's been moonlighting for years.
1: Oh,
2: years,
1: man. All right. Well, I love Aaron.
0: He's right in my neighborhood. He hollers at me, and I look at him. He's all masked up and looks like a Mexican. So I don't say nothing to him. Yeah, Lemmy.
2: Gene comes out like he's going to fight
1: Lemmy,
2: me.
1: When have you, are, do you lawn dog it in the afternoon sometimes?
2: Yeah, sometimes I do some stuff around there.
1: Really?
2: The airport. Yeah.
1: I did not know that.
2: He needs help, you know?
1: I know, but why didn't you let me know about it? I'm your best friend.
2: I thought I told you. Erica knows.
1: Doesn't mean I know.
2: Oh.
1: I told her yesterday she needs to stop talking to me so much.
0: Oh, man.
1: I was on Toyotires.com looking at what I needed.
0: Oh, geez.
1: Writing things down and what have you. And she's in there flapping. I'm like, listen, honey, I need some time alone.
0: Just, it's probably hard for you to find that.
1: Nonstop. Yeah, it really is because I'm always around people. And I really like to be alone sometimes. But she was cool about it.
2: So
1: Birdman, what do you got? What can I do for you?
3: Nothing much. I just wanted to say, hey, you know, I got a new truck. My other truck, I could only drive it 20 minutes from the house, and now I can drive anywhere I want to, and even open the passenger or driver's side door. I couldn't open the driver's side door. I had to get outside the passenger door, cracked windshield, you know, kind of crap. So.
1: All right, Birdman. Well, thank you. I appreciate it. Thanks, Birdman.
0: Are you trying to bring the show down, Birdman?
1: Yeah, like I didn't think I don't need a Birdman biography, please. I love you, Birdman. I know you've been with me for a long, long time.
0: Does that make you feel better? Did you fix a couple little dents? It's the only thing you got wrong?
1: Do you feel better that you're able to tell your life story on my show for 4 minutes? If that makes your day, Birdman, then I'm happy for you, kid. It's Friday.
0: I hope I made him smile because he wasn't smiling while he was talking.
1: So Stephen A. Smith, the well-known African-American sports guy from probably the highest paid, him and Pat McAfee, the two highest entities on ESPN. And they're both, I love both of them. I really do. And I do like Stephen A. Smith. I do. And I really think that he shows a really, really, really touch of class here. He gets a caller that tries to, and now he's got, now I think, you help me if I'm right here, I think he's splintered his, you know, predominantly sports talk, his sports show, into now a non-sports show that's called Straight Shooter. And it can be about anything. It can be about politics. It can be about the Carmelo Anthony, yep, racial tension. It can be about anything but sports. So, you know, basically what's happening in the news and what have you. He gives his, and he's a very, very smart, educated, very eloquent, you know, speaker. Great guy. Yeah, I mean, he really is a good speaker. And he's a good, and he's very smart. And so this is not his sports show. This is his anything but sports show, and he calls it Straight Shooter. And I think it does well. And now, Trump, who anytime somebody has an opinion of Trump that Trump doesn't like, Trump calls him stupid. Whether it's Tucker Carlson, Megyn Kelly, you know, Alex Jones, Candace Owens, you know, Stephen A. Smith. If somebody is critical of Trump, he doesn't, you know, Trump's go-to is, that guy's stupid, he's got a low IQ. Well, you know, really, not everybody that necessarily doesn't sit here and suck the MAGA D is stupid. I would say that Tucker Carlson is very, the furthest thing from stupid. I mean, quite educated. Stephen A. Smith is not stupid. Megyn Kelly's not stupid. Candace Owens is not stupid. And so these people that haven't necessarily towed the MAGA line and have been somewhat critical about the war and gas prices and, you know, just is the Iraq, are how we're just absolutely suck Israel D, and how I how potentially we feel that maybe Israel got us into this deal. And I wouldn't have a problem with Israel at all, and I never did, when Israel was, you know, lockstep with us in what we're doing. But I think Israel might be the reason why this deal goes south, is that they don't necessarily do what our president is negotiating. When we have a ceasefire, they continue to bomb. You know, that's what's screwing this deal up. I mean, we kind of got into the war to help you and support you when you were attacked. Kind of initially started out as the Palestinian deal, and then that has branched into the Iran deal, epic fury. And then as we try to, you know, negotiate with Iran, you are still bombing, you know, Lebanon and, you know, Hezbollah and what have you. And so, you know, that gives Iran through, they're negotiating through Pakistan. They're like, listen, tell the USA no deal, because they're little bullies over here. Israel continues to bomb. We're not supposed. So they're kind of muddy in the waters a little bit, Israel is. And there's a lot of people that have been critical of it. It doesn't make them stupid. It doesn't make them. Everybody's entitled to their opinion. And I think Trump would be better served if he would just say, listen, everybody's entitled to their opinion. You know, Tucker's not in the war situation room like I am. He's not privy to everything, but whatever. Tucker can think whatever he thinks. I know I have a clear-cut deal on this. Like, you know, he doesn't have to just go right to the stupid card. That's really like an uneducated kind of deal. Just to come up arbitrarily and as an umbrella statement that somebody that doesn't agree with you is stupid.
2: Mm-mm. Well, this just broke 20, 30 minutes ago.
1: That Bubba Clem stupid?
2: No. Okay. It looks like Trump's
1: Bubba Clem stupid for saying other people aren't stupid, but deep down, Bubba Clem stupid?
2: All right. It looks like there was a Hezbollah IDF attack in Lebanon, and that stalled the talks.
1: Oh, yeah. Just hold on. Just like Brian Kilmeade said, was it earlier this week?
2: Yes, it was.
1: Yeah, earlier this week.
2: Tuesday.
1: Brian Kilmeade said, I wouldn't be surprised, any dead nuts that he goes, I wouldn't be surprised if J.D. Vance goes over there and ends up returning with no deal. And what happened? He flew over there. I don't think he even flew over there.
2: He delayed it.
1: He delayed it, and he didn't get a deal done. President Trump's team and Qatar have brokered a ceasefire between Israel and Lebanon, per Axios, to ensure the Iran peace process continues. This comes as Trump said he will play out the next 60 days with Iran to see if Iran upholds their end of the deal, pray for peace. And now they're reporting Iran talks delayed as Hezbollah kills IDF soldiers. Mm. Now, who's IDF? Is that
2: Israel? Israel.
1: So now Hezbollah, who has always been somewhat aligned with the terroristic part of Iran, are now going in and killing Iranian soldiers?
2: No, that's Israel. Israel. IDF, I mean, is Israel.
1: You said Iran.
2: I thought I said
1: all right,
2: Israel.
1: IDF is Israel.
2: Yes.
1: So this isn't Israel attacking them. This is them attacking Israel, right?
2: Yeah, supposedly Hezbollah said that Israel attacked them before. Who knows? It's
4: forging
2: the same thing.
4: Ahead with their battles with Israel.
1: Which, by the way, this just came down 40 minutes ago. So this isn't from last night or nothing. This just literally came down 40 minutes ago. And this is exactly why Brian Kilmeade said this deal's not getting done. This deal's not getting done. Bradley Cruz, let me Woo. $50 from Indianapolis. Thank you. This deal ain't getting done. This is not getting done.
4: The terror group killed four Israeli soldiers in southern Lebanon. Israel responded with strikes that killed 18 in that region. Prime Minister Benjamin Netanyahu reiterating.
1: Although crude oil is down to $76 right now. and the futures usually probably, they have a better understanding as to what might be happening. So what does Bibi Netanyahu say? Here we go.
4: 18 in that region, Prime Minister Benjamin Netanyahu reiterating that Israel will not tolerate attacks on its soldiers. He also says that Israel will stay in Lebanon for as long as is necessary for Israel's security, something that Iran vehemently opposes. All this giving new fuel to critics who say that Iran cannot be negotiated with. Vice President J.D. Vance defending efforts to negotiate a deal.
5: I certainly think they recognize the leverage that the United States has over them.
1: Man, we need to start bombing again. I mean, that's the only thing that gets their attention.
2: Well, it looks like 19,
0: man, I'm over this.
2: It looks like 19
1: Lasker,
2: minutes
1: I'm
2: ago.
1: With you. I'm over it.
2: 19 minutes ago, they have agreed to a ceasefire that takes effect at 4 o'clock.
1: By the way, Gene, how many times have we heard this? Six?
0: Yeah, months ago.
2: So 4 o'clock, they can stop shooting at each other.
1: Yeah. Mm-hmm, 4 o'clock.
2: Yeah.
1: For a moment. And at 4:05, somebody's going to be lobbing some more stuff over there, and it's going to be like, oh, sorry, 4 o'clock.
5: Will that ultimately lead to a change in behavior? I don't know. You know, I've seen skeptics of the deal. People say the Iranians will never change their behavior. Well, maybe that's true. And if so, they don't get any of the benefits of the bargain. But isn't it worth trying?
6: David Splunt is live from the White House with the latest.
1: This is 40 minutes ago. 40 minutes ago.
6: Yes, hi, David.
7: Hi, good morning, Dana. President Trump is here at the White House. No public comments right now from him on what's going on between Israel and Lebanon specifically. He will head to Camp David in just a few hours for the weekend. And the vice president's office putting out a statement about that trip to Switzerland that was canceled. I want to read it in part. It says the logistics.
1: He was supposed to go to Switzerland to sign the deal. Vance was. And Brian Kilmeade on the show said it won't happen. The day before he was supposed to travel, Brian Kilmeade says it ain't gonna happen.
7: Logistics of these negotiations have never been simple or predictable. As now the vice president is not departing tonight, we will let you know as soon as we have a concrete update about the next steps. We look forward to beginning technical talks as soon as possible. But as his office,
1: just like Gene Lasker said, I'm over this. And you can't ask a more MAGA guy than Gene Lasker. He loves Donald Trump. He represents the average MAGA Republican. They are over it. I'm over it. They're now on the borderline. These absolute impossible people to deal with.
0: Why did we even get involved if we wasn't going to do nothing?
1: They're in borderline of making us look stupid.
0: Yeah, exactly.
1: Shame on me once. Shame on me twice, but shame on me six times? We've had six of these.
7: Mentioned those logistics. We've learned about those four Israeli defense soldiers who were killed by Lebanese forces. Israel retaliated. The president yesterday, meaning Trump, noted he expected a complete ceasefire, including at Lebanon and Israel. In the last 20 minutes, he posted, "We didn't meet out of desperation. Iran did. They are finished. We'll play out the 60 days.
1: And how many times have we heard that?
0: They're finished. They have no more Air Force. They have nothing left.
1: And then the stinky bastards get a couple
0: fire a couple rockets.
1: Yeah, and they blow down one of our helicopters. Right?
0: Yeah, how about that?
1: And then we have to go. The helicopters fall into the sea. 1 million, more like probably 500 million. Wow. And then we have to send a couple boats. Yeah. Let me actually Google what a Black Hawk, a military, a Black Hawk helicopter used by the United States military, what the cost is. And Gene,
0: because there was nothing left.
7: They get no money, not 10 cents. 60 days referring to the time of the ceasefire extension.
1: I bet you they're probably $200 million. A Black Hawk helicopter.
2: The Black Hawk helicopter is only costing us about $21
1: million. $21 million,
0: James. Only.
1: $21 million.
2: But if we get the fully equipped version with spare parts, it's $80
1: million.
0: $80 million.
1: You know, we're not in there buying Walmart-type helicopters. We're buying the full Nut Willy. $80 million.
2: And 5,000 per flight hour.
0: Ain't nobody crying about that, but we're going to cry about the $600 million for the taxpayer money on Trump's ballroom.
1: Hello.
0: But we're not going to worry about our military getting blown out of the sky.
1: Hello.
8: Hey, Bubba, I'm concerned about the show, my man.
1: Why?
8: Wednesday, Gene actually made a Hitler reference, and you played a bumper. How hard are you guys going to lean into racism? Holy crap, my man.
1: Gene Lasker.
8: I used to listen to you on the Power Pig, dude.
1: Yeah, and you know
0: man,
1: what?
0: I never take you that out of context.
8: And now, Gene, racist, and my man. Yeah,
1: you know what? Listen, you troll. Gene Lasker making a Hitler reference is not what I necessarily I feel. And you're sitting there trying to out loud me. You're just a troll, bud.
0: And if Gene Lasker wants to make a Hitler, I wasn't doing it as a racist thing.
1: No, he was making a reference to Hitler. It's please. You know what? Keep on your little forum there, you little hater. Now that I've opened up the phone calls, you think you guys are going to get me? Call all you want. Call all you want, you little pussies. Call all you want, you little pussies.
0: Now they're really going to call.
1: Quit being anonymous and call up and address what you troll me about. Don't try to out loud me. Let's have a conversation back and forth. Lasker made a Hitler comment. I told him that wasn't cool. I can't control what he says. But I can promise you that we're not racist and we don't come from that position.
0: Especially me.
1: Well, no, especially you. Especially you, you. You're the one that might be.
0: No, I'm not.
1: You effing trolls. Keep it up. Things are closing in. Things are great for us. Not so good for the people that you guys suck their D's. Keep sucking that guy's D.
0: Yeah.
1: Keep sucking his D. You don't see anybody saying anything bad about him because he's not relevant. You don't see my people gathering up on various forums and having an anti-that guy deal because they don't listen. They listen to me. They don't listen to him and transcribe every minute. He's not a non-factor. I'm global, bitch. We cannot do terrestrial radio tomorrow and pay our bills. Don't be a troll. Stop being a pussy and dial 813-902-8222. Pussy. And describe yourself with your fake-ass screen name that you're such and such or such and such. But, oh, you won't do that because you're anonymous and you're a pussy. Absolute pussy.
9: Well, at least he has his priorities in order.
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0: from Tampa, Florida, home of the big, fat, greasy bitch. It's the Bubba the Love Sponge Show. And now, here's your host, Bubba the Love Sponge.
1: As we wrap this up today...
2: I love you, Sarah.
1: I don't know if there's any stragglers on there that have not given me a thumbing.
2: We're at 13. I don't
1: know. When it says 1,300, I don't know how close that is to 14. Are we 999 away, or are we 6 away? I don't know. But if you could so kindly, in the last 4 minutes of this program, give me a thumbing right now on the show.
2: Right, hurry up.
1: More importantly, subscribe and get a notification bell for when we put new stuff up, including podcasts, including food reviews, goat reports, all the great stuff. Lummy and I are going to do a food review 1.3. Next week. We're 1.3 now. Yeah. I don't
2: Who
1: know
2: are you doing
1: close.
2: It on? I'm trying.
1: We're going to go down to the Top Shelf or whatever the place is.
2: Yeah, Top Shelf.
1: The Top Shelf Advent Health Center hockey ring. They actually, right here in Wesley Chapel, they actually have a restaurant in the ice ring that is not just the standard, Beef O' Brady's, Wing House, bar food. It's really good. Like, they got ahi tuna. I mean, they really got a really nice restaurant up there. We ate up there last Saturday with Brooke and her husband and Lummy and Walker and Ashley.
2: Did they already know it was good food there?
1: Well, Lummy has eaten there, and Lummy's like, man, this place rocks. And then Lummy knows the co-owner of the place, and he set up, Lummy put in place us being able to do a food review there.
3: Yes.
1: So the guy's like, yeah, man, come on down.
2: Why do you get to know the food people? You like food that much?
1: We're trying
2: no
1: to
2: Lummy.
1: We're trying to make arrangements for us to be able to go, and like, not everybody just wants a camera in there to necessarily their restaurant.
2: The black girls from Burger King love it.
1: No, black girls from Burger King don't love it, Gene. They called the cops on me.
2: Oh, they did?
1: Yeah.
2: Oh, sorry.
1: So as I get ready to wrap this up, I do not know if we can hit 1.4. Do you know the actual number? How far we are? Because I can sit here and grovel, or I can just wrap this bitch up. It's Friday.
3: I got to log into the back end, so.
2: You got to log into the back end? You know what that sounds like?
1: Yeah, well.
2: That's a dumb move.
1: By the way, Gene Lasker on skates. Lasker thinks he's going to be like Johnny Badass as a goalie and being able to stop these pucks. I promise
2: Listen, I'm going to be padded up, and I promise you that I'm going to at least half of them, I'm going to catch them.
1: I promise you won't. And when they're just in there willy-nilly, yes. But when they say, okay, we're going to go ahead and go full speed.
2: Yeah, but you're padded up, just dive in front of it, man.
1: It's going to be like racing David Gravel driving a 410 and you driving a Crown Vic.
2: Oh, wow.
1: Is what it's going to be like.
2: That's going to be devastating.
1: Oh, let me, it says we're at 1375.
2: Woo!
1: 25 away. 25 away. There's got to be 25 people.
3: Come on.
1: That are sitting here with their thumbs up their ass right now, just and they haven't hit the thumbs up button. And so, well, maybe everybody has. I don't know. Maybe that's
2: a June record.
1: Maybe it is a June record as we're celebrating Juneteenth.
2: Oh, yeah.
1: Oh, we never told Lasker what Juneteenth is.
3: No, yeah. We should tell him right now.
1: I got a minute 30 as I can explain Juneteenth to Gene Lasker. Hopefully that we get that remaining 25 thumbs up, hit 1,400 to celebrate Juneteenth. Juneteenth is a federal holiday that's been set aside by our federal government to recognize the struggles of and the history of African Americans.
2: Oh, that's good.
1: Yeah. And let me, am I correct in the, or like, what is officially Juneteenth? Like, if you were to, like, what is the official?
3: It's the last day of that any state had slavery. There was, they were free. I think the word made it down to Texas that the slaves were free, and it was June 19th.
1: Yeah. Juneteenth. Things to know.
3: Here so they're Independence Day.
1: Juneteenth is a federal holiday in the United States celebrated annually on June 19th to commemorate the end of slavery in the United States. The holiday's name, first used in the 1890s, is a quarter of June and 19, referring to June 19, 1865, the day when Major General Jordan Granger ordered the final enforcement of the Emancipation Proclamation in Texas and the end of the Civil War.
2: Emancipation Proclamation?
1: Yeah, that's one of the most important documents ever signed.
2: That's the freedom people.
1: And that was drafted by Abraham Lincoln.
2: No slavery is ever in America.
1: The Emancipation Proclamation was drafted by the great Abraham Lincoln. Lummy, and we just hit 1-4.
2: Woo! There you go. Try that, baby face, in the next June if you're still here.
1: Love you, Sarah.
2: I love you, Sarah.
1: Let me appreciate.
2: Dumb and Dumber, say hi.
1: See you Monday.
4: Thanks for letting me finish.
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0: But you're right, Brian. 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
3: Yeah, there's no guarantee. 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

0: do this job. Oh, Lasker, no hair. I wish you would have told me you were going to do your hair today. I would have done mine.
1: What do you mean, done my hair?
2: He's got hats over there. Oh. He's got three hats.
0: But, I mean, it looks like he actually put some product in his hair. He doesn't. Listen, here's the deal. He doesn't have a hat. So I'm used to him having a hat. And maybe he just forgot that he didn't have a hat.
3: I did forget I didn't have a hat.
0: Yeah. But when you go out. By the way, Friday, June 19th, a couple of little housekeeping gimmicks. Of course, Glowbug, right out of the box with her Lasker Fridays.
2: Luke Danitson, $20, and David Hernandez, $20.
3: Yeah, I mean, they keep their coins coming.
0: Everybody's right out of the box with their Lasker excitement.
2: Yeah.
0: Let's see if he can top, was it $1,200 that the Babyface got yesterday?
2: Yes.
0: On the thumbs up. Yeah, he won up Lasker. Lasker went, I think, 1-1 last time he was on the air. Yenzers, they throw a $50 bill toward Gene's Lasker. Yeah, the Yenzers love Lasker. I'm trying because I got something to talk to Gene about, and he's going to probably be. I just know he's going to.
1: Man, don't ruin my day.
0: Lasker it up. It's down the road a little bit. So anyway, Friday, June 19th, 2026, and the longer that I can, you know, the older that I get, and the years that I put on in morning and creating a morning show. And having to get up at 4 o'clock, it just doesn't get any easier. And it used to be that I didn't really care that it was Friday because every day was pretty cool. My whole life was a Friday, except for getting up early. But oh my God, the older I get, it by Thursday I start dragging ass, and Friday I'm like, oh my God, I actually am excited. Like most people that work an 8-hour job by Friday, you know, thank God it's Friday because you got, you know, the weekend.
1: Yeah.
0: I never really used to look forward to the weekend because my whole life was a weekend. Well, now I genuinely look forward to Friday. So I'm officially that guy.
2: So, I mean, we are working on a national holiday right now, too. So the fans should love that.
0: Oh, it is Juneteenth.
2: It is a holiday. I think Gene's even taking off for this national holiday.
0: No, he's not.
4: What are you talking about?
0: Nobody at Lasker Powder.
4: What's a Juneteenth?
0: Hold on. Everybody be quiet. Nobody tell them. You don't know what Juneteenth is?
4: Juneteenth?
0: Yeah.
4: No?
0: Okay. Well,
4: Is that the pot day?
0: No, it's not the pot day. It's the black day.
4: It's black day?
0: Yes.
2: It's a national holiday, Gene.
4: Black guys have worked for free then.
0: By the way, Macho Man already has the Gene Lasker disclaimer ready to go. Like he's got it queued.
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0: So, yeah, if we can maybe pre-do that. So, we'll get into Juneteenth here in a minute, Lasker. That's going to flip you out as well. But Lemmy comes in today. Now, mind you, clear up until last Saturday, his son, 4-year-old, Walker, who, when he was a baby, liked me. I got pictures of me holding him and everything. And then
1: he realized
0: something went awry. And I know what that event was. I don't want to get into it because there'll be a whole big Bubba's a weirdo touched Ashley's butt gimmick. And I'll forever have to pay for that. And it wasn't probably the best thing to do. It was a very innocent little butt grab.
2: Yeah, it was a celebratory butt grab.
0: Nonetheless, Walker saw it. And so from that time, he hates me. Like, genuinely hates me. And, like, it really has been kind of messing with me a little bit. Be like, man, here his dad is one of my, not only is he the longest tenured guy that has worked for me, but he's genuinely my friend. Like, Lummy's my friend. Like, Gene's my friend. And
2: by the way, $20.
0: And you know, like pretty much everybody, even Macho and I are like have gotten close outside the radio station as far as like talking, and you know, we don't really hang out a lot, but like there's a lot of times that I'll talk to him, and you know, like Macho and I have gotten increasingly closer as well. Lasker has been my friend for 20 plus years. Dan's been my friend. Brian's been my friend for 20 plus years. Jay. So literally almost everybody that, well, I can't think of anybody that works for me or with me that I'm not friends outside, you know, the radio station. Lasker being the longest tenured. I've known Lasker since 1998.
2: Yeah.
0: Well, I mean, the first couple of years were a little rough when we weren't liking each other. But we end up, you know, who would have ever thought, Gene, that like when I first started sprint car racing and really, really were laying the screws to you and you'd never had anybody do that to you. You know, you've always.
4: Well, no one ever did in the history of racing.
0: True. Nobody really had a platform to talk smack about anything.
4: Especially locally.
0: Remember, they just had that Karnak website, yeah. And people would just put things, you know, but the general population didn't know. It was such an insider racing deal that maybe only, like, you know, 100.
4: Well, you get into a racing deal on Saturday night, and the following Saturday night, you're friends with the guy again because you went home and nothing was said.
0: Not only that,
4: you
0: but, like,
4: kept it going.
0: But hold on, here's the deal. When you go to East Bay, and back in the day, they'd put 2,000 people in the stands, you know, racing was well more attended because there wasn't streaming and stuff like that.
4: Right.
0: So outside of the 2,000 people that saw it, and the 110 to went to this little obscure website, nobody really knew anything about dirt racing or the ins and outs or who the bad guy was or the results or anything like that. Mm-hmm. Nobody really knew who Sport Allen was. And realistically, nobody outside of the little racing bubble really even knew who Lasker was. I mean, you weren't even a biker back then. I mean, you weren't even part of the Outlaws.
4: No.
0: And so Gene and I, for the first couple of years, who would have ever thought that because for the first couple of years, you hated me and I hated you. And I didn't hate you as much as I was scared of you. Because all my teammates were telling me, you know, kind of like urban legend, like you probably, you know, were kind of a bad guy. But by the time they told the story, you were really a bad guy because they would, you know, really embellish it. Like you wouldn't necessarily. Well, you would. He'd go out and wreck people. He would. And here's the thing. If you were faster than Gene and you passed him, you better be so much faster that he can't catch you, because passing him in his hillbilly-ass white trash mind was disrespectful. And so he was going to do everything he can to turn you. And he always had these big battle bars, these on the side of a car. You're allowed. Most people have the least amount for weight. Lasker didn't care about weight. He wanted the toughest. Instead of being like stainless steel or aluminum, he'd build pure steel ones, and then he'd just run right into your left rear and flip you
4: and move you over.
0: So anyway, everybody that works here are my friends. Like genuinely, everybody. I got to tell you, Lemmy, I really was happy with Brian yesterday. He really, with the questions, that little thing that we played, and then how that got into the Manson talk, which I think was something that, you know, I organically have in the back of my mind have always thought about, but just couldn't one day on my own accord bring it up. You know, like I needed to be goaded into it a little bit, and he did that. And, man, I think the fans responded by a big day money wise, and 1.2 on the 1,200 thumbs up. I think we almost hit 2,000 live viewers at one particular time. We seem to be stuck kind of like in the 1770 to like 1800, like the most people at one particular time. I wish we could get that up to like 2G somehow, way, shape, or form. Now let me.
2: Doug comes with steak 25.
0: Thank you, buddy, my friend. Hold on. Now let me do. Is our, you know, the Google ads that we placed?
2: Yes.
0: I haven't really talked to you about that. Are they doing better?
2: No, they are. We're just.
0: Can maybe today you show me?
2: Yeah, and Gary knows it, but it's not like an extreme thing. We just need to do like two more things on a video wise.
0: All right.
2: So it expanded.
0: All right.
2: But we still got
0: some money in that fund?
2: Yeah, I'm on it every day.
0: All right. So
2: spending it wisely.
0: Walker, his son, 4-year-old, soon to be 5. Used to like me, now he hates me. Like, it's to the point where if he just, well, up until last Saturday, when Walker would just see me, he'd start crying. Like, he literally could be sitting where Gene is, and there's 3 people between us, and I wouldn't even, and now Ashley, I'm taking the lead of Ashley. She's like, ignore him. Because before I would say, like, hey, Walker, and he would just not have it. Like, genuinely mad and genuinely hates me and start crying just because I said hello, which makes me feel like a real piece of crap. Like, you know, Lasker, I like to endure myself. Like, for instance, I got a great relationship with Sarah. I got a great relationship with Coben. So I got your family covered. You know, like, you know, if I would say hi to Sarah, she wouldn't say, don't talk to me, you fat piece of shiz. She'd be like, oh, hey, Bubba. Hi. Like, you know.
4: Yeah.
0: Me and Sarah spent really some good time talking.
4: She doesn't talk to men much.
0: No. But, and I put my, I mean, like, you know, Sarah is afraid of men.
4: Yeah.
0: She, and I'm not trying to get too personal, Gene, but her first husband abused her. And so she genuinely does not trust and does not really speak to any men. I'm one of the very few that she'll talk to. I'll put my arm around
4: her. It took her a while to do it.
0: Yeah, it up until like the last year.
4: Yeah.
0: You know, I think it was a couple barps ago where her and I kind of bonded a little bit, but I think she loves me. I know Coben loves me.
4: Yeah.
0: I know he loves me, and I love him. So, Walker hating me. And I'm like, man, his dad's one of my friends. His dad's my longest tenured employee. I never see Lummy going anywhere unless he get a big, you know, $210,000 paying job. And I don't even know, Lummy. I think your wife makes so much money that I don't even know that you'd take that job, but you probably would. I think you really, I mean, I don't know. Of course, you deserve more, and I wish we would make more. And maybe in the first of the year when we don't have that big building to pay for, there will be more. As everybody, I've tried to tell Gary, Macho, and Lummy that I'd like to give them all raises at the first of the year when we're not paying rent over there. And I really, really want to do that. So, like his dad, you know, Walker's dad is my, that's my guy. Like, Lummy's my guy. So, when his kid hates me, now I'm not talking about just kind of, his kid hates me. Like, to the point of, like, when he sees me, it's like seeing a monster, and he starts crying. It's so bad that, you know, we went last Saturday to the hockey game. Now, the hockey game that Steve Olinsky played in, the charity game coached by John Gruden at Advent Health Center, which, by the way, man, I never knew that place was near the facility. I mean, that is a state of, well, they got five rinks.
2: Seven.
0: Gene, have you ever walked in there?
4: No.
0: Oh, my God.
2: He's going to be when he's...
0: Oh, yeah, you're going to be when you play goalie.
2: Yep.
0: God, Lasker, I got to tell you, every time I see you, it looks like you've lost more weight, but I think you're stuck at 42, aren't you?
4: Yeah. I'm at 44 today.
0: Yeah.
4: Gained 2 pounds.
0: Mm. So, man, that place
4: Why would I do that when I didn't eat nothing different?
0: No poop. You haven't pooped in a couple days, probably?
4: I poop, but not a lot.
0: Mm, yeah.
4: Well, I don't eat a lot. So.
0: No, I know. So you don't produce a lot of poop.
4: Uh-uh.
0: So... We're at the Advent Health Center. Steve Olinsky, former Pittsburgh Stanley Cup champion with the Penguins, also played for the Washington Capitals. Brooke Hogan's husband, just absolutely the nicest guy ever. Oh, my God. So we're there. The game gets done, and Steve knows me and Brooke and Tara and Erica and Tarek and I think a couple others. We're sitting in the front row because I get there an hour before and reserve the seats. Lummy's sitting, I think, kind of behind me a couple rows. And then Walker is at the very top of the row, probably 6 or 7 rows from me with Ashley's mom and dad, his grandma and grandpa. And that's who he's sitting with. And after the game, Steve rolls up, happens to be a little door right beside where I'm sitting. So Steve opens the door, and he takes his hockey stick that he played with, and he hands it to me to hand to Walker. Well, because I handed it to Walker, he starts crying, flipping out, because he hates me. So
4: the game poked him with it.
0: No, hell no. So I handed it to Ashley to hand to him. He was flipped out. Now, it's come to my attention that he wasn't really flipped out over me at this particular time. He was earlier on, but he was mad because Grandma and Grandpa told him that they were leaving.
4: Let him down there.
0: Well, no. He thought that he was spending the night with Grandma and Grandpa, and they gave him the good news right when I was handing him the stick that they weren't taking him back. He loved staying with Grandma and Grandpa.
4: But the little guy don't even like his parents.
0: Lasker, thank you. So, yeah, he was flipped out that he wasn't able to go to Grandma and Grandpa's. So he gets the stick. Now, we all go up to, like, the upper concourse there where there's a big walkway. It's quite wide. They got some tables up there for you to watch the game and what have you. And another Ashley, who works for Brooke and she grew up with, her son got a hockey puck. And so it's kind of fun to watch kids, like, talk and work things out. So one kid had a hockey puck and one kid had a hockey stick. Well, together, they make for something pretty cool, but that would require you to cooperate. You have the stick, you take my puck, and then we'll shoot it, and then I'll give you the stick, and you get to shoot it. Well, all of a sudden, I thought, hey, this might be a way that I can get in here. And, well, it started with Ashley. I don't know if she told Walker she was going to give him, you know, 15 monster truck toys or whatever, but she said, why don't you high-five Uncle Bubba? And he high-fived me.
4: All right.
0: And so I'm like, oh, okay. No crying, no nothing. And so I'm like, okay. So Ashley's like, baby steps with him, baby. Just, you know, kind of ignore him right now. So I ignored him. Well, I see him and this kid that are cooperating together. The one kid's got the puck. Walker's got the stick. And so Walker and him figure out that they can shoot this little puck, you know, up and down the hallway there. And they're not shooting it very hard. I mean, they can the stick's 16
4: bigger
0: times.
4: Than them.
0: Yeah, they can't even really grab the stick that well. But they try. So I'm like, well, they're just shooting it up and down the thing. They need like a make-believe goal. So I go, Walker, here, shoot it between my legs. And that will be the goal. So,
4: man, I wish it hit you in the balls.
0: Well, I took my gun back, you know, my little buddy pack, I put my tactical bag in front of my nuts. And so Walker shoots it, and it's barely going, but it goes through my leg. And then I'm like, yay, we make a big deal about it. And I go, okay, now let the other kid. So Walker takes the puck like he's the referee. I'm like, be the referee. And he throws the puck down like the referee does. And the other kid shoots it between my legs. And we do this for about 15, 20 times, back and forth, them alternating. From that point forward now, I'm good.
2: Oh, yeah.
0: Like, I'm good. We leave. Walker gives me a high five. So, I'm good. Now, I haven't had any interactions with Walker since last Saturday, which would be a week.
4: So, you was playing in the hallway with the kids for 15 minutes.
0: Yeah.
4: And you don't even answer my phone calls.
0: You don't ever call me, bud.
4: Yeah, when I do, you don't answer.
0: No, you really don't. I can go back in my missed calls and show that you're really not. You're really making something out of nothing here. And that's okay. I got something for you, too, that's going to flip you out. So you're next on deck. Let me address
4: next
0: this.
4: On deck.
0: Let me address this Walker issue. So Lummy walks in today, and he goes, and I'm going to show the camera, but it's a really nice cupcake. Well, Asker comes in first of all and be like, why am I bringing you a banana and a cheese stick and a Slim Jim? You know, all no carbs.
4: When you eat fat food.
0: When you're eating a cupcake. What's
2: hey,
0: up,
2: fat ass?
0: Fat ass? And I go, first of all, Gene, there's a story behind the cupcake, okay? And until you hear the story, shut your stupid mouth. That's how we talk to each other. He's like, all right, I got it. And I said, I got something for you later. And he goes, well, I'm going to tell you something right now. I'm not putting up with nothing today. Just putting everybody on notice. I'm ready to start cutting promos. I'm like, okay, well, we got you next, buddy. So Lummy comes in today, right at 5:30. I just want to let you know. Lummy, I hope my impersonation of you doesn't offend you.
2: Oh, no, it's perfect.
0: I just want to let you know that, and I don't even understand, like, it's just like, he didn't make one for me, and I know what's going on, but Walker made cupcakes last night, and he specifically made one for Bubba. He made one for Bubba. I'm like, Lummy, don't lie. I'm making advances with your kid slowly. But he's like, no, swear to God, I wouldn't lie to you. I promise you. And really, Lummy wouldn't lie to me. Like, Lummy, even when Lummy messes up, he'll take the L. So Walker, I mean, I'm really, really kicking ass at this point. Walker made me a cupcake last night. So thank you, Lummy.
2: Oh, yeah, of course.
0: Thank you.
4: Not eating it and not telling me.
0: Well, I'm gonna probably try to eat it. You know, it's Friday.
4: Yeah, go ahead.
0: I also have some really, really good personal news that I don't necessarily want to share on the air, but I'm going to tell Eugene because you're kind of probably be the most excited about it. And Lummy, I'll tell you as well.
2: Oh,
0: but
2: thank you.
0: I just want to keep it off the air. It's something that's happening in my life personally that it's just like, oh, my God, it's a dream come true. And I actually, as I put this situation together yesterday, I actually cried. Like, I cried. I'm sitting at my kitchen table on my laptop looking for, I got to get some new Toyo tires. Looking for Toyo the size that I need with regards to Toyo tires. And I get a hold of my guy, Stan Chin, who I think he got a promotion. He used to be the senior manager of motorsports and promotions. And now he's deputy director of consumer promotion. So I actually looked online. Is senior manager or deputy director, like, which one's higher up? And Google says that deputy director is a, you know, higher position. So I congratulated Stan from Toyo Tires. He's doing me a solid. He really is. Like Lasker.
4: So is this guy Stan Chin?
0: Yeah.
4: Or Stan Chin?
0: No, he's Stan Chin.
4: Oh, so he's
0: been with Toyo since like 03, 04. And it looks like he's moving up the corporate ladder. Nice. What a great dude, man. I mean, Lasker, after you bought your brand new F-350 dually, I know, and you didn't even have the Stan Chin hookup.
4: No,
0: I know you. I think you had like maybe 2,200 miles on it, and you went and got Toyos. You're like, I got Toyos.
4: 1,400 miles on it.
0: I got Toyos on my truck. Sarah's got Toyos on her Suburban.
4: I got Toyos on my hauler.
0: And I got Toyos on my race hauler. I don't care about Michelin's, Continentals, whatever. I go Toyo. And I'm the one that
4: actually... just works so much better in the rain.
0: But here's the deal. I'm actually the one that turned you on to Toyos when we first had our race team.
4: Yeah.
0: And we had that big sleeper cab with, you know, that was...
4: Did you know somebody then?
0: Yeah. Stan.
4: Oh, okay.
0: I knew Stan then when he was just just starting out in the motorsports division. I met Stan at PRI 1 year when you and I went.
4: Okay.
0: I met him at the Toyo Tire in Indianapolis.
4: Six on that trailer.
0: So he gives me his card. I talk up Toyos on the air at that time when I was on, you know, just regionally heard, you know, on terrestrial radio. And I've had a relationship with Stan Chin ever since. What a great dude. I get my Toyo situation handled. And then I'm working on another personal thing.
2: Well, now that you're still in a good mood, there is something I need to ask you from the cupcake.
0: All right, keeper. Well, hold on. Just let me finish out my thing, and then you have something you have to ask me?
2: Yeah.
0: Okay.
2: A favor.
0: That ties into the cupcake gimmick?
2: Yeah.
0: That might involve Walker?
2: Yes.
0: Okay. Chances are I'm going to say yes.
2: Oh, perfect. Involved,
0: well, I don't know
4: Walker
0: yet.
4: Walker puts up the cool in it?
0: I mean, whatever. So this personal situation I've been trying to put together, and I get a text, and they're like, yep, we'll do it. We'll do it. Yes. Like the answer that I'm looking for, you know, yes. And I put my phone down, I put my hands in my face, and I just started crying like a baby. And Erica's like, what's going on? And I told her about what I was working on, and she started to tear up too, because it's been a very long journey, and something really is starting to work itself out. And I'm just like, oh my God, like, you know, I'm so blessed, and I'm so...
4: Damn, let's go to break. I want to know what it is.
0: I know. Oh my God, I want to tell everybody. I want to tell everybody, but I got to keep it private. I just do. Maybe a little bit down the line I can tell everybody. But this is the beginning of, I hope, a very long journey, and I'll be able to share it with everybody. So, Lummy, what is tied to the cupcake deal? By the way, can you text Ashley to when Walker wakes up that Uncle Bubba loves his cupcake?
2: Yes, I will.
0: Because, you know, we're working here. You know, we're working. So what do we got? What do you got?
2: Well, if you're not doing anything in the fall time on a Saturday, I'm the head coach now of a 6-under team, and I'm looking for assistant coaches.
0: Oh,
2: I know you've been an assistant for
0: kids,
2: you know, for kids with
4: for
2: Dr. Dan.
0: No.
2: Oh, no, baseball.
4: Baseball.
0: Oh, Jesus. All right, so hold on.
4: Don't worry about asking me for some help like that.
0: Well, Gene, you don't know anything about baseball.
4: I turn them all into bananas.
0: Gene, you don't know anything about baseball. You don't know anything.
2: It'd be a dance team.
0: Gene, let me just ask you a question.
4: What?
0: What is an infield fly rule?
4: Exactly.
0: You don't know anything about baseball.
4: Yeah.
0: What's a full count? If you got a full
4: three
0: count?
4: Three and two.
0: Okay. All right. What's a grand slam?
4: Everybody was on base and got in from you being the homer head hitter.
0: There you go. What's the guy that you bring in on the ninth inning to save the game? What is he called?
4: He's called cleanup man.
0: Nope. He's called the closer.
4: The closer.
0: Am I right, Lemmy?
2: Yeah.
0: He's the closer.
4: Yeah, I didn't know that.
0: So, hold on. This fall, now is it only on Saturdays?
2: I hope so.
0: Okay, here's the deal. This fall, you want me to help coach walkers. Now, is it T-ball or is it regular baseball?
2: It's coach's pitch.
0: Okay, yeah.
4: What does that mean? The coach pitches the ball?
0: Yeah, that way, because the coach puts it right.
4: How many times does that coach get beat up?
0: Well,
4: from the fans.
0: Probably a lot. But here's the deal. The coach the coach just literally, he can underhand it or he can overthrow it, but it's just you try to put it so the kids, it's not about striking.
4: You want him to hit it.
0: Well, here's the deal. Yeah, it's not about striking the kid out. It's about giving him one right down the middle
4: right. So
0: that every kid can hit the ball. Right, Lemmy?
2: Yeah, I guess it's a little bit more serious than I thought because you pitch years, but I guess there's a tryout process, and then they grade the players, and then there's a draft, which I did not know. So I'm going to be drafting players on the team.
0: All right, here's the deal.
2: After analyzing them.
0: If it is Saturdays, and it's on, I can give you the Saturdays that we raise in the fall. When's the approximate start date of this? Like August?
2: Yeah, end of August.
0: End of August. Okay. Well, first of all, I'm gone the last week of August to Indiana.
2: Yes.
0: But I, initially when you told me about this off the air, it was a hard no. Because I thought it would be out there on Tuesdays practicing and on Thursdays practicing. Practice is like 4 to 6. And that, I can't do that. But if it's about coaching on Saturday, especially on days that I don't have races, and I don't race that much, I can give you my day.

0: Ice Cube's Big Three is back. The most physical, fierce, and competitive basketball league on earth returns to CBS this Saturday. Three-time Big Three MVP ISO Joe Johnson and the reloaded Detroit Amps battle two-time Big Three championship coach Steven Jackson's DMV trilogy, followed by Big Three's most intense rivalry. Defending champions Miami 305 and Michael Beasley chasing his third straight MVP take on Dwight Howard, coach Nick Young, and the LA Riot. Watch Big Three Saturday, 4 p.m. Eastern, 1 p.m. Pacific on CBS. 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
1: Doesn't really wear me out that badly. He really doesn't. But he does. He is a very frequent customer, and he's got a bunch of stuff that needs done. But I try to put his I try to get my wholesale, because Adam from Fenderworks, he makes the majority of his money. He's got about 15 used car dealerships around that area, and you know, when they get when they take a trade in and they need a little bit of paint,
2: little
1: paint work here, a little paint work there, little dent
2: Fender
1: pulled out
2: bumper.
1: There. They just send it right down to Adam's. Adam, yesterday he had a front nose piece off like a Toyota Camry that he was completely reshooting because it had gotten a small wreck. They went ahead and ordered a new front nose piece, but those come like black or from the factory. And so Adam had to shoot it to match the car, and he just does a bunch. That's where he makes a ton of money. So he has my truck right now. They figured out what was wrong with it. Remember I had water in my door?
3: Yeah.
1: They found out what was wrong with that. And he's working on, like, I had like three or four dents in my truck, and so I want my truck to be perfect. It's my nice vehicle. A lot of people have nice cars. I got a truck. I'm trying to keep it nice. So Adam sends his love, Gene, and he kind of got on me a little bit for getting on you. For getting on him.
3: Did you see Average Joe there yesterday?
4: Well, he brought his car.
2: I don't walk
4: over
2: in there to Adam and say, "Listen, Bubba sent me over here to get a good deal." I go to the places that sponsor you because they're family now, and that's where I go.
1: Well, I heard that you're hauling your motorcycle.
2: I'm going all the way to Crystal River, and I asked you. I said that. I'm not going to take it around here when I can just take. They'll come pick my stuff up for free. Harley over here picks my stuff up
1: Tampa
2: for free.
1: Tampa Harley will come pick your stuff up for you for free.
2: And detail my bike when it comes back, even if it's just an oil change. Because they want my business, because I've done so much business with them. But they don't sponsor us.
1: Well, not only that, but one of your outlaw guys.
2: Couple of them.
1: Had
2: they had their bikes there, and they got like 4 to 6 mechanics there that went to school for the Milwaukee 8 motor.
1: So Lasker Wednesday says, "I just want to let you know, I was talking to a couple of my outlaw guys, and they got their bikes worked on up there at that Crystal Harley-Dale. And I'm kind of over the Tampa place because the last time I sent it over, they completely didn't even do what I wanted. And yeah, they detailed it and it looked pretty, but they absolutely did not fix my motor issue or whatever, exhaust issue, whatever you had." And he goes, "So I'm done with them. And they'd even come pick up my bike for me, but I'd rather trailer it to Crystal Harley. Not because they're a sponsor, but more importantly, a couple of my outlaw buddies had their work done.
2: They're real good at what they do.
1: And they got like 6 Milwaukee 8 chain guys for, I don't know what the hell, but that's where I'm going." So Lasker's taking his Harley up to Crystal Harley based on the recommendation of a couple of his biker buddies that said, "These guys are pretty damn good." So that's what your Saturday consists of.
2: It shouldn't the whole day, though.
1: No, it'll take him an hour to get there, an hour to get back.
2: But there's a place up there toward north of Hudson that Sarah likes to eat at, so we're going to
1: make a little family trip.
2: Make a little, nice. Yeah. We'll leave Coben home, watch the dogs.
3: It was funny, Bubba, you're talking about going to Adam, and Average Joe called me and said, "Hey, I need to take my Mini Cooper in," or whatever he has. He has his classic Mini Cooper, and he was going over Adam. He'd go, "Hey, can you tell me what the Bubba Groupon code is?"
2: I see.
3: And I go, "What do you mean?" He goes, "Bubba said about a Groupon, and Gene uses Groupon code at Adam." And
2: he threw my name in it too.
3: Well, because you know the Groupon deal.
1: Look at that. Look what I'm holding.
2: I'm not in a Groupon deal. I don't know where y'all put my name in that.
1: I've completely
2: heard him say it on the radio the other day. Him and me, and put me with the Alex Stein together as Groupon wonners.
1: I completely have changed my morning energy drink regimen.
2: That's a badass drink.
1: I am officially an Omni guy.
2: That's a brass raspberry.
1: Yeah. Raspberry. Exactly.
2: Raspberry.
1: Oh, that thing is good.
2: He gave
1: me
2: one yesterday, man, and I took it, and when I drank it, I got upset that it was empty.
3: Do you know why the can looks like that?
1: Hold on.
2: It's supposed to look like a bullet.
1: 10 calories, and how many carbs?

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1: Who cares?
0: One carb, 10 calories.
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0: 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Within that world, they got protein. They got erectile dysfunction. They got sleeping aids. They got energy drinks are about 1/30 of their business. Really? I mean, they got canned water. I mean, they got everything. Good people, and even if they don't end up, you know, advertising with this, Lummy, I'm hooked. I mean, see if we can get deals on product. But God dang, it's good.
2: It is.
0: All right, I gotta go to words, and when I come back, I'm not gonna tell Gene what we got. But Gene, we have a little bit of a caper going on. We're gonna call it Whiteboard Gate. Now, everybody here, instead of having these post-it notes that just look very cumbersome and cluttered, years ago had Rainbow Rick make me these.
2: No, Precision John.
0: No. Rainbow Rick made my first ones.
2: Okay.
0: So I got these dry eraser plexiglass whiteboards that if you use like one of these Expo, these type of magic markers, you can write, you know, your ideas down on these. And then when you're done, just take some Windex or even water in a paper towel.
1: Spit works.
0: And spit works too. And you can wash it off. And it's conveniently can sit right down there and you can see it. I mark stuff off as I talk about it, and I don't have, you know, 50 of these things running around looking cluttered, because I'm all about, and I think you guys would be the first to admit, the studio is beautiful. It's perfect. We have our glass installed now, and it's not cluttered. Like, if you look between my desk and Lummy and Gene's desk, back in the day in our old studio, it was absolutely piles upon piles upon piles of wires.
1: You had to tiptoe through there.
0: Because you couldn't even get back there. Because we initially, when we built the studio, the first one, and well, we built our first studios in 05, and we were live from 06 to 2011 there. And then I bought the Nassau Street building. And we were never at that point engineered or wired for video. Well, as video, as we then decided to embark upon Twitch in 2017 with our video venture, we then had to rewire the whole thing and cameras and cables and what have you. And it really caused a rat's nest. And it was just like Brian said, you walk into here and it just feels clean and not cluttered, and the countertops are clean.
1: Technically advanced.
0: And we got, you know, just everything looks better. I'm very comfortable here. And one of the things that we've done is I got a hold of John from Precision Laser, and I wanted each guy to have their own whiteboard. And so they can write their little messages down or reminders of things they might want to talk about or notes. Well, Lummy has two whiteboards. One, what he might be, you know, on his mind now or things he's got to get to. And then two, he had another whiteboard that if there was a segment, and this is very responsible on your part, if we threw together a segment, and we do our segments anywhere between 30 and 40 minutes, and if we did a segment that was really good, Lummy would put like segment 2, June 17th, you know, segment 2.
1: Yes. And then maybe so a little pull an ad off of it
0: so that he could get with Gary and said, as we're building these best ofs when we're on vacation, that needs to be a segment that we put on a best of.
2: Yes.
0: So Lummy's got two whiteboards. Gene's got one. And then the microphone position beside Gene, which is considered mic 4, which is usually off. But that has a whiteboard, too, just in case somebody sits there. So we do have so everybody's got a whiteboard. Well, there was something that happened to Lummy's best of whiteboard.
2: Like what?
0: Well, we're going to get into that next.
3: Just so you know, hot dog.
4: There's not enough soap in the world to make him clean up his act.
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0: I got the coolest picture from Larry today.
4: Plumber?
0: Just now at 6:43. And the Warsaw Tiger football team, coached by Bart Curtis, Hall of Fame. He's in the Indiana High School Football Hall of Fame for the, 20 or plus years that he spent with Mishawaka. Jason Reeves, $20 for Walker. I don't know if I'm going to hand Lummy a $20 bill to give to him, but thank you.
4: He'd hand it back to you anyhow.
0: Thank you. So this week, Monday through Friday, it's called Hell Week for the Warsaw football team, and they go to, it's very non-conventional training. So like on Monday, they go to this park called Lucerne Park, and it's like in the woods, and all the football team are running up hills and picking up logs and like things like that. So that's Monday. Then Tuesday, they go to this place called Kelly Park, and these are all Larry's, Warsaw, city of Warsaw, publicly owned parks that Larry takes care of. And about 10 years ago, Larry built a sledding hill in Kelly Park. So because it snows up there and, you have to have a big hill in order to sled. Well, during the summertime, that hill is a mother effort to have to run, like climb up. Like it's, I don't know what the degree is, but it's pretty aggressive. So on Tuesdays, then the Warsaw football team shows up, and every day it starts at 5:45. It's 5:45 to 7 o'clock. Now remember, when we played high school football, you did summer conditioning.
4: Oh yeah,
0: well, they do that too, but they specifically take this week and don't meet at the high school and lift weights and run bleachers and do all of that. It's kind of like farmer, like that kind of strength. Anybody can pick up and snatch and clean maybe, 185, and they're really good in the weight room, but not a lot of guys can pick up a bale of hay, like farm strong,
4: yeah.
0: You know what I'm saying? So then, like, Tuesday, they run the hill at Kelly Park, for the hour and 15 minutes, and then Wednesday, they go somewhere else, and then, there's this big hill in Winona, and there's this suburb of Warsaw called Winona Lake, and there's this hill that's like San Francisco steep. And so I think Wednesday they're at the Winona Lake Hill. I forget where they're at on Thursday. And then Friday they're at Center Lake. And it's real beachy at Center Lake. Have you guys ever tried to run in the sand?
4: It's horrible.
0: It's so they have to run in the sand, and they have to do bear crawls in the sand, and then they have to take picnic tables and lift them. Like four guys get a picnic table, and they have to bench, like, all work in unison. And if the picnic tables are like a little bit out of like they're a little wobbly, they have to do them again. So today's the last day of Hell Week for Warsaw football. Coach Bart Curtis is at Center Lake right now. Larry's down there watching it, and Coach Curtis has his Bubba Army hat on.
5: Uh-huh.
0: Isn't nice. That cool?
5: Yeah.
0: The other thing is I texted Lummy and Gene about the personal situation that caused me to cry yesterday, and you guys could probably see why, I got emotional and how cool that is.
6: Yeah, so you're in the Hall of Fame by proxy.
0: No, I'm not in the Hall of Fame anywhere, which is, I hope someday in my radio career I get nominated to the Hall of Fame, but it probably won't happen just because of the things
6: If I'm still alive, I'll go there and put your plaque up myself.
0: Yeah, well.
4: Well, I mean, if you listen, which I know you heard it, Alex yesterday at the Tampa Council was putting you for a key of the city and how they should respect you more.
0: Yeah, you haven't seen the Alex thing, have you?
6: No.
0: Alex went to the, and I got it as one of my things to play. Alex went to the City of Tampa commissioners meeting.
4: And they love us.
0: And they hate us.
4: Yes.
6: Well, wonder why.
0: Well, they hate us because we hate them.
6: Right.
0: And it all started with the fact that I tried to buy the Jackson house in 2011. I was actually at the closing table.
6: What does that got to do with Clearwater?
0: Well, no, this is Clearwater. It's not Tampa. Clearwater. It's Tampa.
6: Oh.
0: And Bob.
6: Well, I know that. That house was there, but.
0: Bob Buckhorn was the mayor of the city of Tampa at that time. This is the idiot, the snaggletooth idiot that tried to put a 6-foot lap dancing rule.
6: That really worked out good, didn't
0: this,
6: it?
0: This nut job.
4: Well, he's coming back.
0: Oh, yeah. So here's the deal. He's such a narcissist asshole that he was the mayor for 2 terms and then sat out so Jane Castor could get her 8 in, and now he's coming back, the snaggletooth son of a bitch, and he's raised like $5 million. You can lock it in. I really wanted to be so anyway, I tried to buy the Jackson house, turn it into something, 15 years ago. And Bob Buckhorn, the mayor at that time, remember, Lummy, there was some media that found some through a FOIA act.
4: Yes.
0: That he had emailed a couple people saying that I was an idiot. You know, he was going to put a stop to the sale, and he did. The city of Tampa stepped in and would not let me buy the Jackson house. The Jackson house now is so dilapidated. You know, Jeffrey,
6: it's not fixable now.
0: Jeffrey Vinnick of the Lightning, they let him buy it. And now
4: Vinnick didn't buy it. Vinnick gave him $1 million.
0: Yeah,
4: and they still didn't do anything with it.
0: It's just it's really a bad scene. So Alex went now. Our current mayor, who's just as bad as Bob Buckhorn, Jane Castor, who through nepotism and I guess maybe DEI / being a lesbian, has propelled herself clear from the chief of police to now a 2-term mayor. Everybody hates her. Like, I think everybody kind of is over the nepotism. My last name is Castor, which is a long-time, political name here in town from her ancestors, and that's pretty much green-lit her into everything she's done in life. She's horrible. She's absolutely horrible. And so Alex went in front of the city council yesterday. Was it gays for raise or raise over gays? I don't know what it was.
4: Raise over gays.
0: Yeah, raise over gays.
6: What does that mean?
0: Well, It's self-explanatory. Now, Gene, that one of Alex's gimmicks is he goes to these city and county council and tries to be disruptive.
3: Yeah.
0: You know that. Yeah. Screw with the mayor. Yeah. Act like he's gay. Sing songs and what have you. Well, he did, and we've got to play it. We're going to probably play it in the third segment. We're on segment 2 now. Third segment will probably be the Alex Stein in front of the city of Tampa commission, and he brought up my name. And I think he brought it up, Lummy, because I chewed his ass so much when he was in here that he was trying to throw me a little olive branch, which he did.
4: Of course.
0: And as of this morning, I mean, this thing is going viral. I was talking to him last night. And he's like, well, it'll probably, most of my really good viral stuff crashes out at about 500,000. That's where a real good, now the AOC Big Booty Latina is one of his best ever at a million views. And so I'm watching this Alex Stein goes to the Tampa City Council meeting, mentions my name, and right now as we speak, Lummy, it's 634,000.
6: Boom.
0: So, yeah. So I texted Alex this morning, even though he's probably, I said, well, it's at 634, well over your $500,000 deal. Maybe it'll hit a million. And so I'm going to play it today.
6: Well, you were hard on him yesterday. Oh,
0: but it was needed.
6: I know it was needed. But he's still a cool dude.
0: That's the way he rolls around.
6: But just looking at the camera, he was sad.
0: I know.
6: He tore up by his dad.
0: But I lit a fire under his ass.
6: Yeah, you did.
0: And let me look at, so all of his other stuff that he's done has been horrible. They haven't garnered. If views and how viral one of your disruptive city and county council meetings go, if views are the gauge, then it took me lighting an ass underneath his fire underneath his ass for him to pull. I mean, this one arguably is going to be his best ones ever because we got on him, told him to prepare. I did not, let me even give him the idea of putting me in there. I think he did that.
6: Poppy did.
0: I think he did that. No, he didn't. I think we did. We actually had him going a different route, yeah. But he kind of used our route.
6: I know, but when you were yelling at him, you told him, you don't think of me ever. I think of you, and I help you, and I do this for you, but you never think of me ever.
0: Well, we're going to get into that. Hi, you're on the air. Go ahead. Hello. Oh, you there?
3: Hello?
0: Yes, sir. Bye. Go ahead.
3: That's me. Bubba, I got to confess to you. Do you remember the New Year's Eve party 2001 Diaco had at the big hotel?
0: Oh, at the Don Cesar.
3: Yes, sir.
0: Chub It Up Spice.
3: I'm the one that,
4: $20.
0: 20 up for Gene. Yeah,
6: you were the waiter that messed up?
0: You're what? What were you?
3: I was the valet guy.
0: Oh, okay.
3: You were driving a white Benz.
0: Okay.
6: On yourself. Crazy.
0: What's that?
3: Because I feel like I have to confess, man.
0: I know. Did you do it on purpose?
3: No, I thought your brakes were out.
6: You thought that?
0: It was a brand new S600. And by the way, it was black, not white. Somebody did curb my spinners, and I didn't realize it until I got home.
3: Oh, so, now you know.
0: Yeah, thanks, asshole. Appreciate it. So, Lasker, we have come to the realization, we've racked our brains as to who potentially took Lummy's whiteboard and erased it. Now, he had two whiteboards. He has a daily whiteboard. Then he's got a best of.
6: You think I did that?
0: Well, now, hold on. We're going to walk this. We have kind of just through trial and error and through trial and elimination figured that you, because you take these whiteboards and write stupid messages on them sometime and then just throw them down.
6: Oh, okay. Hold on. You know what? Right on. Let me just show you my spare board that's over here.
0: Which really isn't your board.
6: Right.
0: But, yeah.
6: But read it. Is that stupid?
0: I don't know. I can't read it yet. You're right.
6: Oh, okay.
0: I'll see it right now.
6: It says, have a great day, Bubba Army. And yeah. I used to throw that up there at the end of the show.
0: Yeah, well, you grab whiteboards, even ones that are not assigned
6: to
0: you.
6: It's on the fourth table. There's nobody there.
0: I know.
6: Because nobody can talk to me from there.
0: Nobody else grabs any other whiteboards. You're the guy that grabs additional whiteboards, which I don't have a problem
6: with. No, Lummy's got two.
0: Lummy, you can feel.
6: I see where this is going, and don't even think about it. I got too much respect for my neighbors to do something like that. Why would I touch one of Lummy's stuff?
0: I don't know.
6: I won't even walk over there and grab a pen. I'll ask him for it, and he's got 10 of them. But I don't got none.
0: All right, here's the deal. We're just asking you at this point.
6: Why would you even ask me?
0: Because
6: that's stupid.
0: We have to ask everybody.
6: You should be saying, don't worry about it. Lasker didn't do that because he wouldn't touch nobody's stuff.
0: Yeah, but
6: these chairs mean something. I mean, I ran out of the show one time because you put a girl in my chair. Okay?
0: We don't got to bring that up.
6: I know, but I'm just saying, these chairs mean something. And that's your spot and my spot and his spot. I have to share my spot with Dan. He's usually a pig, but he's been very clean since we've been here. I clean my stuff up. I keep me up my own garbage bag next to me so nothing can happen, and then I put it in the dumpster in the garbage can when I leave. I am a perfect gentleman here.
0: Okay, all right.
6: And for you to even think that, it's really hurt my feelings.
0: Okay. I'm sorry. I'm sorry that I thought
6: you too, Lummy.
0: Lummy, you were in on it too.
4: Yeah,
0: you
4: listen, said,
6: I got to be the most respectful guy here.
4: I was persuaded by Babyface.
0: Yeah. No,
6: well, you know, Babyface.
0: Don't put the heat on Babyface.
6: Well, I liked what Babyface said yesterday because he didn't put me into it. He goes, when you said, you know what, Babyface, you did such a good job today, man. Well, maybe we can put you in another day. And he goes, no. Too much of a good thing might be bad. Can't you tell that by Monday and Tuesdays? You know, he didn't say Wednesdays and Fridays.
0: No, nobody ever says Wednesdays and Fridays. All right, let me listen. Let's quickly move on from this topic because he's hot on the deal.
6: Man, I can't even believe it, man.
0: Well, Gene, we were just asking, okay?
6: Lummy, do you strictly, in one inkling, think that I would rub a board off of somebody's writing?
4: I didn't think that, but then, you know, like things were brought up, you know, like on, I guess Wednesday you spit some plastic out on the table.
6: Oh, so my people God. Said that you might have spit a piece of plastic onto my junk right here on the left, and it went into the garbage. Did you find any plastic here when I left?
4: No, but they were saying that you might have spit it on the whiteboard and then you know, wiped it off to get rid of the evidence.
6: Oh, so your whiteboard all of a sudden jumped over here to my left to my microphone.
4: I'm just saying
6: You know what, you guys?
0: Gene, stop.
6: Detective nothing. Listen. You know, you guys are not detectives.
0: Okay, no, we're not. We were just asking, okay? We were just asking.
6: I hope the little man, during his adventure of making cupcakes, went and peed on his finger, and then he put the cupcakes together. I hope that.
0: That could have happened. I mean, you know, little kids at 4 years old, when they start peeing, a lot of times they can't take, you know, they're just learning how to pee.
6: Right.
0: Is he an outdoor peeer?
4: Oh, yeah, he's an outdoor peer. He likes peeing outside.
0: Yeah.
4: He'll just pull his pants down and drink.
0: We apologize as a program. I apologize as the leader of this little clubhouse of ours that we would insinuate that you would grab his. But we know you are very grabby on whiteboards, but they're other people's whiteboards and not Lummy's. So
6: right, of course
0: let's
6: not.
0: Let's just move right
6: along.
0: It's
6: a nobody's whiteboard. I got another topic.
0: As if you are not full hot now, I wanted to close out this segment with this particular thing. Maybe we can get your madness.
6: Maybe we can
0: distract you from being upset with us and give you something that you're really going to be upset. So I'm kind of warning you. You might get triggered on this because this is something that's very, very, very close to your heart. And that is King Corso, the dog, the breed. You love them. This is, I think you and Sarah, prior to you and Sarah getting your first King Corso or your second one, I think maybe you bought two at the same time. You never had it. You never really had a dog.
6: Nope.
0: You were really never a dog guy.
6: I never had the time to love on a dog and give him the time that he deserves, so I never took
0: Well, you
6: a
0: know,
6: dog.
0: Because you always had full-time health care with your daughter,
6: and
0: so you really couldn't take care of a dog,
6: stuff
0: too.
6: And racing,
0: right.
6: And trying to be somebody with a business.
0: So you and Sarah, you know, at
6: I'm
0: work,
6: to the point in
0: work,
6: my life that work. I got acreage and a son.
0: You got acreage and you got
6: a wife that likes animals.
0: And you got a wife that works from home and she can spend time with the dogs and her chickens and all that kind of deal. And so here's a story that's going to probably make you want to get arrested so that you can go shank this guy in jail.
5: Hi, this is Summer Smith. Thank you for joining us from the ABC 7 Digital News Desk. A Tampa man facing animal cruelty charges after deputies say a dog died in extreme heat. Hillsborough County Sheriff's deputies arresting 44-year-old Harvey Leroy Jones on a charge of aggravated cruelty to animals. The sheriff's office says the dog was left outside with no food or water, suffering.
0: Now, meanwhile, yesterday might have been the hottest day we've had so far.
6: Yes, it was.
0: I mean, oh my God. Brian the babyface said even when he walked out to his car at like 5:20 in the morning, it just felt like Vietnam. Like it was already like 87 degrees with 92% humidity. So for some reason yesterday, I think the heat index was like 113 yesterday. Yesterday was really
6: hot.
0: We
6: work with an oven.
0: Yeah, and Gene works with a, what's your 40 by 30 oven?
6: 10 by 10 by 35.
0: Yeah. What's it run? 450 degrees?
6: Every day.
0: For ten straight hours.
6: Most of the time.
5: In the heat and later died. Deputies are using
6: that
5: the case
6: animal.
5: As a warning that Florida heat can be deadly for pets in just a few hours.
0: Especially, my dog, Bella, she's black. She's all black. She's got a couple little white markings on her, but she's 95% black. And you don't understand, like a black car or a black motorcycle
6: or
0: anything that's black, you can put a white pickup truck and a black pickup truck side by side each other at a Walmart parking lot and take one of those, you know, laser infrared heat guns and shoot the black hood and shoot the white hood. The white hood will be 15 to 20 degrees cooler than the black hood just by the color. You know, black is obviously more, absorbs more sun and gets hotter than white. So if you got a, and I think your King Corsos are black, are they not?
6: One of them is, yeah. And the other one's a little bit of black with the white in it.
0: You got a black dog.
6: Solid.
0: It's naturally going to be hotter. If it doesn't have any shade, you don't have any water. Oh my God.
5: And animals should never be left outside without shade, fresh water, and supervision.
6: Period.
0: All right, so I thought they were going to get a little bit more into detail.
6: Well, I'm glad they didn't give me the guy's name.
0: I mean, what are you?
4: They did.
0: Is this his number?
6: Keep it away from me.
4: It's that's what it's coming up as from the police report.
0: What's his name?
4: Harvey.
0: Huh?
4: Harvey.
6: Yeah. See, he's pissed off at the world because he was named stupid. I can't believe he killed that dog.
0: Harvey.
4: Yeah, I'm trying to see if he's out yet. He should be.
6: How old was that poor little thing?
7: Your call has been forwarded to voicemail. The person you're trying to reach is not available. At the tone, Please record your message. When you have finished recording, you may hang up.
0: Hey, Harvey, this is Bubba the Love Sponge, radio and content provider based out of Tampa. I don't know how I'm going to say this. I don't want it to be used against me. But, man, leaving a dog out in the sun, especially a King Corso, just to die, and they obviously, you did it because they investigated it and put your ass in jail. You still might be in jail. But, man, bud, you know, what if somebody took you and put you outside all day with no water or shade? Maybe that's what we should do.
6: No, you should give him some free powder coating.
0: Hey, listen,
6: we'll powder coat him.
0: Put him in the oven. Harvey, if you need any powder coating, go down to Buffalo Avenue Powder Coating. It's right by the airport.
6: Free.
0: And ask for a guy named Gene Lasker.
6: Yeah.
0: And we'll take care of you good, okay, bud? Free powder coating for Harvey the dog killer. Man, if he would only show up. If he would just only show up. You know what I'm going to do is I'm going to actually leave people with a high hard one right now. This is Alex Stein's at the city of Tampa, Tampa City Council meeting. And I will tell you this, Lummy, these probably because federally they've stepped in and said you have to have 2 or 3 minutes where people can get up. The public or anybody for that matter, get up and address you.
4: 3 minutes.
0: And so like, and they let him say it.
6: The people's faces in the background.
0: Oh, there's one. This
6: historically
0: this,
6: great.
0: This African American. I think it's this.
4: No, it's the one next to.
0: Oh, the one over here.
4: No. It's the one that girl with the glasses.
6: I look at her
4: face.
0: No, but there's another one.
6: Like,
0: there's another one that Alex tweeted where this woman, her eyeballs are straight open. Let me see if you can find that screenshot. It's from Alex's account, and it said if the reaction of this African-American woman has anything to do with how crazy Alex was, and her eyes are just wide open.
8: Income and my time.
0: And so anyway, listen, this is approaching 700,000 views on Alex Stein's X, which is, I think, Primetime Stein 99. And go watch it, share it on your X or your Facebook or whatever. And let's get this thing to 1 million today. Let's also not forget it's Gene Lasker Friday and those thumbs. I'd like to, and he's already in the first hour at 460. So he's pacing about what Brian the Babyface did. So right now, I mean, if he was to do 460 for 4 hours.
6: Let's hulk up, man.
0: I mean, you're looking at 1,700 potentially. Now, it does slow down, but not if I stay on you and you find people of chat. Continue to, you know, tell other people to give us a thumbs up.
6: Yeah.
0: And drop comments, too.
9: And coins.
4: Yeah, I think it's the girl in the red because it's the only girl that it's showing.
0: Okay.
4: Yeah.
0: Yeah, I think it is the girl in the red.
10: No applause. Nope.
6: She looks like Urkel.
10: Alex Stein followed by Mr. Hayes. Good morning, Alex. Start with your name. You have 3 minutes.
11: Good morning.
0: The only bad thing is that Jane Castor's not here. But
4: you see that guy Lewis, who hates us, by the way.
0: Which one?
4: All the way to the right. Right to the left. That guy right there.
0: That guy hates us.
4: That's the guy that made us. He had to take down a photo of the goat. Whatever. But yeah, he hates us. He's Jane Castor's little butt buddy.
0: Yeah.
11: My name's Primetime Alex Stein, and I'm here in Tampa representing the Raise Before Gays Coalition.
0: I mean, I'm going to watch this woman right here because I think that's the one that has her eyes wide open, and I'm going to see if I can actually stop it.
4: Okay.
0: When she does. Let me just back up and so that Alex, so that you get Alex's proper. And you know what, Lummy? I think so that we stay on time. We've teased it and we come back with this because if not, we're gonna be late.
6: I'm glad to know him.
0: You want to do that?
4: Yeah,
0: let's do that. All right.
12: I began to hallucinate and thought a houseplant was talking to me.
13: Prescription medication.
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1: 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And she is unbelievable. Nobody's got better customer service than us. I mean, nobody does. You know, somebody called, I think somebody emailed her yesterday and said that a bottle of their Bubba Army Volume 26 cologne, Creed-inspired cologne, had broke and upon shipping, and like it was leaking everywhere. Man, she's like, new bottle, right out.
2: Boom.
1: No big deal. Guy got it in 2 days. So the shoes, the Fat Man Dunk Force, are in route. They're actually done, and they're being shipped. So those will start probably going out next week.
3: Nice.
1: So for those that pre-ordered the Bubba Army Fat Man Dunk 4s, you'll be getting them soon, as we're getting them early next week. And that'll be Merch Crick's, you know, number one thing that she ends up doing. Because you got to understand, shoes are kind of a pain in the ass to ship. Because you got to, they don't, when they manufacture them, they send the boxes. But the boxes aren't, they're flat. And so you got to put the boxes together, you know, with the right shoe size, and it's quite very labor intensive, but you'll be getting those here in the next. I'd say you'll probably have your Bubba Fat Man.
3: How many boxes you put together?
1: None.
3: Uh-huh. You're a terrible husband.
1: So, you know, I'm supposed to say husband. We're kind of trying to kayfabe that a little bit as to what that whole situation is, but thanks. I was actually thinking about wearing my wedding band today, but just to throw people off a little bit. But,
3: oh, wow.
1: But I'm not. I found one in my truck yesterday. I got like
3: all your life you've been throwing people off.
1: Yeah, just a constant, you know, grift / carny. Just, you know, just whatever. I'm a very bad person.
3: No, you're not bad.
1: No,
3: you're just different.
1: I portray myself as,
3: and that's why you're a radio star.
1: But I'm a real asshole. Really, actually, I'm an asshole on the air, but I'm quite nicer on the air. You know, I'm just telling you.
3: Than real.
1: Yeah, whatever. So anyway, I do have a little bit of a conundrum. Lummy, I saw the watches are being made now.
3: Nice.
1: And I'm going to show you and Gene. They're manufacturing now, and I'm like, can you send me a video of them? Because I want to make sure that they don't have, there's a couple things, you know, like, listen, I'm inspired by the Donald Trump watch. And the Donald Trump watch, which is $499, is inspired and is kind of a replica or inspired by a Rolex Daytona.
4: Uncle Rucky, $10.
1: Thank you, Uncle Ruck.
4: By the way, $20.
1: Thank you, BTF. And by the way, on YouTube, man, we might crush the 1 point. Was it 1.2 yesterday?
4: Yes.
1: I think we're going to crush that. Lasker's halfway there now, an hour and 17 minutes into the show. It's the full Lasker effect. I got to get the Lasker shirts. I got to get a hold of Merch Crick. I got the artwork. It's going to have the NASCAR in, like, replicate the Lasker that looks like NASCAR. It's going to say, how about that? And it will sell out of them. Currently, our newest thing that we got up right now, other than the people that order the Fat Man Dunks, is the new tactical bag. And it's a color that you've never had before. I never leave home without my tactical bag. Lummy, when I was at the hockey game on Saturday, what I have?
4: Your tactical bag.
1: My tactical bag, because it allows me to carry my gun.
3: You carried your gun in there?
1: I carry my gun everywhere. Unless I'm walking into a place of worship. There's rules where you can't carry your gun, and I don't carry my gun in the places that you can't. A sporting event and various things. A bar that only serves alcohol. But I carry my gun everywhere. Everywhere. And I'm not even telling you the kind of gun I got, but it's a badass gun. So anyway, we have a new tactical bag that I don't even have. Like, I got the camouflaged one, but there's a brand new one that's out. And I swear to God, for you dudes out there, they got a cell phone, keys, a wallet, credit cards, maybe a gun. 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You got to have it. Because what other way are you going to carry your gun? You can't keep it in your pocket. 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Now, that's a little thug.
3: Yeah, you can't bend over.
1: So get that tactical back now. 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So I'm in a conundrum because I'm not making that many of these watches. And I think they're going to sell out. Absolutely. And I got a video from the manufacturer yesterday. You know, they do the outer cases and the band first, and then they do the inside and, you know, and it's inspired after a Daytona stainless steel Rolex. And I also have a two-tone as well. It's going to come in a two-tone and an all white black stainless steel. I'm doing 50% two-tone, 50% stainless steel.
3: Nice.
1: Now, let me just tell you this. The movement on the second hand does not tick. It sweeps like a Rolex. It has the same weight and same face size millimeters, and it weighs the same as a Rolex. It's not some cheap, hollowed-out piece of, you know, stainless steel or tin. They are really, really nice watches, and so what I need some direction from you and Gene is, do I pre-sell them, and we'll have them in 3 weeks. Like, we'll have them in 3 weeks. Do I pre-sale them, because I'm going to have a limited, or do I just go ahead and wait and put them up, and it could be, or do I pre-sell them so that you lock in and you know you're going to get one?
4: Why don't you pre-sell them for like a week and then just see where your numbers are, and then maybe order over that, like almost double it?
1: No, I can't. That's not how we do things.
4: Okay.
1: So, you know, what I would do is I would maybe just pre-sell them, not for a week, just pre-sell them and see where that puts me. That way I have a better, I know what I'm ordering, but then here's the thing, Lummy. If I would sell out on the pre-sale, then I could potentially order more and, you know, like, not be stuck with a bunch of watches.
4: I don't think
1: I'm going to be stuck with a bunch of watches, but also people don't like the pre-sale aspect. You got to put your money up, but we do have an unbelievable track record. We pre-sold all of our sneakers. We pre-sold other things before, and everybody always gets it. Like, we don't have a reputation of pre-selling something and you not getting it.
3: And if you call here because you're worried about where your product is, you're going to speak to an American.
1: Yeah. I don't know if we got a call center or not, Gene, but we do answer emails. Merch Crick does.
3: Right.
1: And within the Bubba Army store, Bubba Army Shop, BubbaArmyMerch.com, there is a way to contact Merch. Erica, she gets back to you immediately, like the guy that had the problem with the cologne and the leaky bottle. So, you know, I really put a lot of credence into people that are, you know, currently watching us, currently in chat. So, you know, if you're in chat, you're a subscriber, you know, the great people in chat often give me kind of an indication as to where I could potentially go, because they're potentially the consumers. Just like I asked them, do I do a two-tone or do I do a stainless? And it came back like, what, 50-50?
4: Yeah.
1: So I decided to do both. So I'm going to do both. But do I do pre-sale?
3: Yeah.
1: And now you're locked in. You're going to get it. Absolutely. Yeah. Or do I do just when I get them, you know, to me, I think you should do pre-sale. By the way, guess who Lummy just threw a $100 bill?
4: Johnny Carey.
1: Johnny the Costica. Anybody hear from Joe from the West Side?
4: I saw him in chat the other day.
1: Oh, you did?
4: Yeah.
1: I was just thinking about him. I think I'm going to reach out to him this weekend just to catch up on him. Make sure that he's coming to BARP now that we got the Covington Farm Barn. Man, people that qualify for BARP and sometimes miss it for various reasons, you don't want to miss this year. I mean, we're really doing it upright. We're not in the parking lot of our studio. We are in a full-blown, you know, one of the top destination wedding slash corporate gathering facilities in all this area. It's called the Covington Farm Barn. It's owned by Tara and Brent Nye. They're just unbelievable people. The facility is unbelievable. And I'm talking, I'm actually having, supposed to have lunch with Brent and I, let me in the next week or two, about the camping, people that potentially might want to camp. So,
4: you know, the Gene Laskers and the four-wheelers.
1: Well, yeah, no, that's one thing that he cannot allow. Gene cannot be doing a wheelie expedition. No, he cannot. So, can we put up a poll just so I can see where, you know, the Ned's Herpes and the Johnny K. Steel Slinging.
4: Blue Dane is in $50.
1: Oh, my God. Thank you. Laster Consumer Service Friday. And the Steve the Grumpy Old Man and Big Buck and Dirt Merchant and Grouper Lips and Luke Danison. Where do they, people that are going to probably end up buying these watches, do you want me to put them up? And, you know, if you'd happen to be on vacation that week or happen to not be paying attention.
4: So you don't miss out.
1: And they sell out in 3 days.
4: And then
1: you're mad. Or you lock yourself into one. You know you're getting one. And if I pre-sell more than I thought I was going to manufacture, I'm still in the stages, Lummy, where I can add more.
3: Right. Then they're helping out other people. See?
1: So then I'm like, hey, listen, here's the bottom line. I knew I had X, but according to what I think I'm potentially going to project to sale, I need to add another couple hundred to it or something like that. I think pre-sell, one, we got an unbelievable reputation of getting your stuff. We only pre-sell the sneakers. And Lummy, I don't know that anybody has ever had a problem with not getting their sneakers.
4: No.
1: Hi, you're on the air. Go ahead.
2: Good morning, Bubba. Mike from New Jersey. How are you?
1: Hey, Mike.
2: Just want to say congratulations. Studio looks really nice on TV, watching on YouTube and all that stuff. Looks really good.
1: I'm really happy. And there's so many people, you know, Travis and Big Red and Greg from New York and Bob Cook and Tease and Mushroom Mitch and Nick the Gun Guy and just all the great Nashes, all the great people, Macho Man that busted their ass spot cleaning services, which cleaned up the old studio. There's been so many. This was very much a group effort, and I'm so appreciative because it is a fresh start. It looks good on TV. It's just I'm so very humbled and thank you for everybody that stepped up. So thank you.
2: Yeah, and you sound good, just as good as ever. That being said, I'm not trying to step on a landmine with you, but. I got a new phone. What's going on with the Bubba Army app? Are you guys coming closer? I know
1: I got an update. I got an update yesterday. We all got an update yesterday from our good friend Mike Rowe, who's putting this all together. They are going to have the app to me, Lummy, Macho Man, Brian, Tom Bean, Tuttle. We're going to have the app for us to start beta testing maybe Wednesday, Thursday at the latest. We're going to screw around with it on our side for 3 or 4 days and tell them, you know, we're literally going to navigate through it and try to find a bug, you know, a mess up. We're going to give our report back to them, and then 7 days after we give our report to them, after we've beta tested it, it'll be up and available. Now, I will say this, and then we're going to probably catch a bunch of heat for it. The app, because I have to pay Apple for every app that people download. So the app is going to be $9.99. Now, it's only a one-time purchase. It's a one-time purchase, and you have the app forever. But it costs me that much to absolutely offer it on the Apple and the Android store. So it's a one-time purchase. If you were to have the app and be the lowest-ranking person within Bubba Army HQ so that you can stream and get all the old stuff,
4: yes.
1: It equates to about $7.93 a month.
4: Oh, okay.
1: So,
4: yeah.
1: And that's including the $10 purchase of the app. Once you purchase the app, you never have to purchase again. I know that I'm going to probably catch some crap from the haters out there, but it's going to be so much easier to navigate all the problems that you have now with Bubba Army HQ, with it turning off when you turn when you're on in the CarPlay mode, or it, let me I think after your screen goes down, it doesn't go into a screensaver mode, so it cuts off the show. Like, there's a lot of problems we have now with people listening to the show through their phone. The app will remedy all that.
4: Perfect.
2: Yeah. Yeah, so, I got the old app, and I was, you know, lucky enough not to delete it, so I'm okay right now. But I just got a new phone, too, and, you know, before I activate the phone, I want to make sure the app's available.
1: I would say no later, at the very latest, July 15th, at the very latest. But I would maybe say closer to, like, July 6th or 7th.
2: All right, pal. We'll keep us all updated. Have a happy Father's Day, everybody.
1: Thank you.
2: Thanks for the update.
1: Thank you. And by the way, yeah. Happy Father's Day to all the dads out there. We often get overlooked. Everybody marks out to mom, but nobody marks out to dad. You know what, dad? You know what most dads want for Father's Day? To be left alone.
4: Yeah.
1: Give me a day that I can work in my shop all day, not have everybody out here messing with me. I just want a day for myself. I want to ride my motorcycle. I want to get on my Skag mower. I want to go out in the shop and make some stuff. Anyway, go ahead.
5: Hey, Bubba, good morning. I'm a watch guy, and yeah, I'm definitely want to prepay for a watch. I've already planned that watch to be my daily driver. I'm excited that it's battery operated, that it's got a quartz movement in it. So with the other watches, you know, you got to shake or you got to move again or you're constantly resetting. So I'm excited about it coming.
1: Well, I mean, what's that? I'm sorry. What'd you say?
5: I said I'm looking to purchase two watches.
4: There you go.
5: I want to prepay. One's going to definitely be my daily driver, and the other one's going to be that I'm going to keep in my collection, so I can bash the other one around at work and that. But
1: they're in production right now, and maybe the only thing that might change is I might have Erica call them today based on the poll and based on the enthusiasm. I got a 83% yes with regards to whether I should pre-sell these or not. Now, please understand, if I put them up for pre-sale and we have extras, you'll be able to get one. Like, if you didn't buy, I'm sure that we're going to make, 100 more, or I don't even know what the numbers are going to be, more than we pre-sell. For the person that didn't really, wasn't responsible enough to buy them on a pre-sale, but now they want one. So we're going to have, there'll be a limited number of available, but this gives me a better bearing as to how many I should order.
5: Well, I'm excited for it anyways, and mark me down as for pre-sale for sure, because I don't want to
1: All right, Bubba Army merch, Bubba Army shop, Bubba Army store, and when they're up for pre-sale, I'll be reminding you guys incessantly. Phone line's blowed up on me. Yeah. It's kind of a racing deal. Hello, 813-902-8222.
6: Hey, Bubba.
1: Yes, sir.
6: Morning. Hey, I had a question for Erica, but maybe we can iron it out here on the radio. I ordered some of the slides. I heard you talking about the shoes were being shipped, but what about the slides?
1: Slides are
6: update on those.
1: Yep, they're same people make the shoes that make the slides, so they're all
6: right.
1: When I say shoes, I mean shoes and slides. Yes.
6: And one other thing, I had ordered a bottle of the 25 cologne, and when it came in the mail, the spray nozzle was like laying loose in the box, and it won't stay on the bottle. So, and it kind of doesn't really
4: does it still work?
6: Atomize.
1: Just call. Just email.
6: All right.
1: Email Erica.
6: Okay.
1: And she'll get
4: you a new top.
1: She'll get you a new bottle. No big deal.
6: Okay, but do you still have the 25 or?
1: Yeah,
6: I'd rather have the 26 anyway because it smells better. I like it better.
1: Well, didn't tell her. In lieu of my 25, I'd like to have a 26. Okay, we're all about Manny. You know, and even to the point of you guys kind of bamboozling us and maybe us being on the wrong side of customer service.
4: How long has that bottle been broken?
1: Well, Gene, we're not going to sit here and. Let's just send him a new bottle.
4: All right.
1: I want my customers to be like, man, Bubba does the right thing, even if it means he takes a little bit of a loss. I'd rather
4: Mr. Bubba Amazon.
1: That's going to make that guy want to buy more when we take care of his stuff. Hello. Last call on me. Then we got to get into stuff. I'm way late. Hello.
7: Am I Mike?
1: Yep. You're on the air.
7: Hey, this is Big Mike from New Hampshire. I appreciate you guys every morning. I've listened to you guys for at least 25 years. I'm very excited about the new watch you guys coming out. I've been talking to my bosses at work. We need a watch. Finally, you guys got a watch. I'm so pleased about it. Thank you very much.
1: Appreciate it. And I'm going to probably have them up for pre-sale. Maybe my goal is to have them by Wednesday of next week.
7: Well, you got one pre-sale for me.
1: All right,
7: absolutely.
1: Bud.
7: Absolutely.
1: Thank you, Big Mike. Appreciate you. Here's Alex yesterday in front of the Tampa City Council. There's probably a lot of people that haven't seen this. I think it's approaching 700,000 views on his ex. We have it on our various... let me assume when they watch it on our places, he gets credit for it, right?
4: Yes. Okay. We both do.
1: Yeah. Oh, perfect. Go to my ex and watch this. I think it's available on our... I think it's available across all of our platforms, is it not?
4: Yes, it is.
1: Facebook, Insta, X, whatever, TikTok. Go to ours, all of those platforms, at The Bubba Army. Pretty much everything we got is at The Bubba Army. And watch... Alex, he threw us a bone yesterday for the first time. It was really, really nice. I was kind of humbled and embarrassed.
8: We have 3 minutes.
9: Good morning. My name's Primetime Alex Stein, and I'm here in Tampa representing the Raise Before Gays Coalition. I feel like it is ridiculous that we are spending millions of dollars for gay rights.
1: Now let me look at this girl.
4: Yeah.
3: She's holding her hand up. Yeah. I can't believe you just said that.
1: Now look at that. And if you just look at the audience.
4: And this smile on his face.
1: And this dude. And wait, you guys got to concentrate on this woman right here. She is really animated. Watch.
9: Gay pride parades when we can't get the Del Mabry Stadium even over the finish line. It's ridiculous. You're going to prioritize gay people instead of the great Tampa Bay Rays. And I, as a sports fan, think that it's unnecessary to put pride flags on athletes' hats because all a pride flag symbolizes...
1: Now, look at this woman right here. She's got her mouth open and she's shaking her head.
9: This is who your sexual preference is, and I don't think sexual preference should be around children, especially sporting events. And for one, I will say that two gay guys can be real. They can have sex. They have an input and, you know, whole. But two women cannot have sex. Being a lesbian...
1: Look at this guy. I can't believe this guy is saying this. Yeah.
9: Is fake. I know it. Everybody here knows.
3: Look at her eyes.
1: Look at this woman right here.
3: She's loving it.
1: And look at this woman. And then look at this dude. Like, they're all like really dancing with Alex.
9: That is called being in a phase. When two gay guys kiss, that's gay. Am I right? Yes.
1: The dreaded up dude's like, yeah, that's gay.
3: Why'd you point at me?
9: Lesbians kiss, that is a Katy Perry song. And you know who I think the biggest offender of that is Jane Castor. I don't believe that she's a real lesbian.
1: Now let me look, this woman's just mesmerized.
4: Yeah, I cannot believe what this guy is.
9: And I mean that because all of a sudden she's a 2009 DEI hired police chief and she got the job because she likes to get freaky deaky with chicks. Well, I don't think that she should get a job because she's a sexual pervert. And we need to call that out.
1: Look at this dude right here.
3: He's going.
1: Like just the backdrop of humanity and how they're reacting.
9: So this is what I'm saying. This is a great city.
1: Look at the dude.
9: And I agree, we need a black mayor. My grandfather owned plantations. Well, great-great-great-grandfather. And my great-great-grandmother was a slave. So I'm on both sides of the argument. So I do believe in reparations. So when I come to Tampa and I see all of these people struggling behind me, calling you out for your incompetence, and you do nothing. You sit there on your phones and disregard their struggles while you sit around and spend all of your government-earned paycheck trying to make it harder to speak at a city council meeting because you don't want to hear what the people have to say. Well, let me tell you what they have to say. They do not like the job you're doing. Jane Castor is not a real lesbian. She's doing that for clout.
3: He is great, ain't he?
1: Oh, wait, hold on. Hey, let me, Gene, you've not heard this. Wait till he brings it home

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2: Occurrence of divorce. So it's a pain in the ass to date a woman. All right, thank you. That's my time.
3: Thank you.
4: Alex Stein is going to make it.
5: Let's see what his numbers are on this, Lummy. It's now at 644,000. Nice. Go to Alex Stein, which is Alex Stein 99 on X, or go to our Facebook, our Insta, our TikTok, all of our platforms. We got it as well. I'm trying to get Alex over a million. And it's not even been up. It's not even been up 24 hours. I don't think it post. What time did it post yesterday, Lum? Do you know?
6: I think 3 o'clock.
5: No, I think it was earlier than that.
6: Was it? He texted to me when it happened. Yeah, it was.
5: This guy's badass. His name's Billy Wood. He's the sheriff of Marion County, which is where.
6: 130.
5: What's that?
6: 130.
5: So it's not even been up 24 hours.
7: Is that Ocala?
5: Yes. So this is where my track. This is the sheriff for Ocala, which is where my track is. Okay. And he does not
7: put up with nothing.
5: By the way, I will let you know this, Gene. He loves dirt racing. And when he campaigned, he came right to the track and sat there at the grand entrance and thanked and campaigned and talked to every race car enthusiast that went through the pits and or the grandstand and and you know, most politicians treat dirt tracks and people that follow dirt track racing like a bunch of imbeciles. Brilliant.
7: Yeah.
5: And they have no, this guy was there. We put a Billy Wood for sheriff sign in our big front lawn there when you're driving in, and I'm for this guy. And so he's at this press conference talking about, I think, a child molester or something very serious to him. And they did a big bust and got this guy. And then some reporter tries to ask him about another case that I think kind of like might be somewhat controversial or is not really in play with regards to this press conference. And he cuts an absolute promo on her. And let me, I actually have to bleep out where he says shiz.
6: Yeah.
5: So here we go.
8: For the Attorney General, Colonel Howes, if we're able to ask a couple off-topic questions, specifically about the wrongful arrest of Lindsay Isaacs in Volusia County. I understand that she and her criminal attorney met with your office, Mr. Uffmeyer.
5: This guy's asking about a case.
7: Got nothing to do with
5: that. Has nothing to do with this child
6: over
5: sex trafficking.
6: Over a wrongful arrest.
5: Over a wrongful arrest.
6: Yes.
8: Just a couple days ago. How did that meeting go, and do you think that Lindsay Isaacs deserves an apology, and what's the status of those two FHB troopers that are named in the civil lawsuit?
9: All right, so you just pissed me off.
7: Say it.
5: How many elected officials
7: right
5: say
7: out
5: that?
7: Of their box?
5: Right.
9: Now, I'll let him decide if he's going to answer your question, but all this you want to ask him about some other case? We're talking about children. Now, if you're getting that from one of your people that typically is behind the phones that y'all have, wants you to ask that question, tell them to have the gonads to come here and ask me that question. That is what you need to be focused on.
5: And by the way, it was a major child sex human trafficking ring. And that's what he was there here having addressing the media about, bringing down this human trafficking children pornography.
7: Run for governor.
8: To be fair, we did ask about that.
5: You done pissed me off.
9: It doesn't make a difference. I'm not here to talk about what FHP did. I'm here to talk about...
5: Yeah, and by the way, the wrongful arrest was done by another agency, FHP, not even his Ocala Sheriff's Department. He's like, ask that guy all you want, but you done pissed me off.
9: What they did, nothing else. Let's get that abundantly clear, because it happens. It happens to this poor man all the time.
5: I didn't even know that he...
7: Oh man, that's a real guy
5: clear?
7: Right there.
5: That's why I had at Bubba Raceway Park, Ocala Speedway, Billy Wood for sheriff.
6: There we go.
5: That's why I had that. When we return, we're gonna start breaking down these Knicks fans. Yesterday was the parade. It's supposed to be a ticker tape parade.
7: Anything.

0: happen?
1: And new, yeah.
0: Oh, wow.
1: Shootings.
0: Really?
1: And, you know, police trying to break through, police barrier. I'm sorry, bad people trying to break, you know, these animals, these Nick fan savages, you know, won't even recognize a barricade in a restrictive area.
0: Spray paint them.
1: And the cops are sitting there, and they eventually break the barrier down, and they just, like, you... Every city that wins a championship, they always have a parade for the team. And they put them on a big fire truck and, you know, whatever, a big you know, flatbed truck with a float. And they have all the players on maybe two different fire trucks or two different floats. And
2: except if you're in Tampa, you get boats because...
1: You know. That was kind of stupid.
2: Well, it was because of COVID.
3: Way stupid.
1: But anyway, exactly.
0: So when we COVID on the water?
1: When we won the Super Bowl, they had some kind of boat parade, which was supposed to create social distancing. And guess whose idea that was?
2: Oh, Jane Caster.
1: There was this dumb bitch named Jane Caster. By the way, during COVID, she also was on 93.3 FLZ, the radio station that I started my Tampa career on, better known as the Power Pig. And on Friday night, she would have a Friday night dance party from 6 until 8 in like the little plaza at the mayor's office. And they only did it for 2 weeks because about 6 people showed up. They thought all these people were going to show up and celebrate the mayor. The people of Tampa hate Jane Caster, the mayor. They hate her. And the only person they hate more is the asshole that's getting ready to take office yet for the third time now, Bob Buckhorn. Because he can't win any other position. State senator, state congressperson, nope. Snaggletooth piece of shiz. So the Knicks fans can't even act civilized while your players are going through, you know, Fifth Avenue and Times Square celebrating their NBA championship, the first since 1973, and you people who are animals and savages after they won game, they closed it out in San Antonio in game 6. You got, thank God, I mean, they didn't win in New York. It would have been that much worse.
2: That's true, yeah.
0: But this happened in New York.
1: Oh, yeah. They had a parade. Yesterday was the parade for the team. So that's officially sanctioned by the New York Knicks, the city of New York. And it's a big, long ticker tape deal. And it usually, when it happens in regular cities, you don't have shootings and regular people breaking down police barricades and people fighting and what have you. But the savages that live in New York, there's a reason why there is a mass exodus amongst businesses and people that live in New York. I think New York right now is the number one city where people are leaving. And guess where 60% of them end up?
2: Here.
1: Right here. We'll do that next.
4: Believe it or not.
5: Absolutely not.
4: Everything you heard about him has been toned down for easier public acceptance. The Bubba the Love Sponge Show returns after these words.
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0: Merch Crick has contacted me via my text. And we're going to do pre-orders. Trump does pre-orders on his watch. That's kind of where I got... I'm going to give you exactly how this me doing a watch transpired. So, Matt Cox, who's helping me with my podcasting world, already came in after I shot my first podcast with Pete on Tuesday, and sat at Macho's. You know, Merch Crick let him in, and he sat at Macho's chair. Hope Macho ain't mad at him because he didn't do it. He just sat there and watched. And analyzed a couple little things, just little things. He didn't like the soundproofing that we had on our temporary back walls. And first of all, I've kind of modeled my podcasting set after what Matt does. Here's a guy that, you know, there was one time when I had 65,000 subs, and when Matt Cox first did my podcast, he had like 45,000 subs. And I didn't know how hot this true crime genre really is, and people go crazy over that. I'm now trying to emulate that with a guy named Pete, who did 25 years in federal prison, very well read. He's written a few books. One of the things that he was most noted for when he was in prison is he would write the prisoners' appeals for him, and he had a very, very, very successful. In fact, he helped Matt navigate through his appeal. So I had Matt Cox on like 4 years ago, maybe five. And, you know, he was still on federal probation. And I just saw his special on American Greed. And I was, you know, at that point had about 10 to 15 more thousand more followers. I had like 55, 60,000 on YouTube, and he had about 40. Well, his stuff, he just... You know, podcasting isn't necessarily my life. This show is my life. And then podcasting, I've always just done ancillary and not really, you know, thought much about it. And, you know, I need to do podcasting better and differently. So I ordered this podcasting table that we got that we're now going to put for sale on Bubba Army Merch, Bubba Army Shop, Bubba Army Store. I think they're going to ask $1,500 for it. Anybody that lives local that would want it, it's for sale. I'll take an L on that. But when I initially started doing podcasting, I had it kind of like the Johnny Carson setup where I sat at a big table and then to the right of me, much like a Johnny Carson kind of deal, was my guest. And I was constantly looking over at him and he was looking over at me. And it was okay. It was good. But it wasn't what the podcasting world necessarily is. Podcasting is intimate, close, usually across the table. They have all types of different configurations. But so the next thing I know, Lummy, I go to Matt Cox to promote the Video Killed the Radio Star, and he's got a million subscribers on Facebook, a million subscribers on YouTube, and the guy's killing it to the point where he's now started a subsection of his Matt Cox true crime podcast that's called Murder Men. And that's got like, I don't know, a couple hundred, 50, 80, 90, 100,000. He just started 2 weeks ago. So
7: that's because women love it.
0: Well, so here's the deal. When we're building our new studios, Matt's like, listen, you need to make your podcasting area more intimate, more up close. You have to get away from the way you think with regards to radio and how you do content, because podcasting is a whole nother world. Well, I mean, who am I? And listen, because of Gary Cantrell and Gary's shorts and his reels and his AI and just Gary Cantrell, I wish I had three of Gary Cantrell's, but I only have one. And I love that guy so much. My God, he is really, Lummy, taking our digital world to the next level. Like, we do the show, we provide the content, and he gets it out and distributes it and makes shorts. It's not uncommon for one of Gary's shorts to hit a million. I mean, we're approaching, I think, three videos now that he made last week on Facebook that are at 947,000 views. I mean, and Lummy, you and Macho all work in concert with Gary, but...
4: Is he the photographer guy?
0: Yeah, Gary's the video guy. Yeah,
4: video guy.
0: Does he live in Maryland?
7: Yeah, Washington area.
0: Yeah, that area. So, Matt, who am I to say he didn't know what he's talking about when this guy is rolling around with a million here and a million there, making unbelievable and having... And if you go to YouTube, just type in Matt Cox. I mean, His podcasts are brilliant on the people that he gets in. I was introduced to Tom Simon through Matt Cox. I have had three or four or five of my guests, the counterfeiter, the fireman who got illegally killed. I've had a lot of Matt. When Matt gets a good guests, in particular, they might be Tampa-based, he always puts our show over. And we're just now getting to the point where we feel comfortable about our podcasting set, so to speak. And I tried to emulate and look just like Matt's set. Real simple, shot really tight, have a table that you sit across from each other. So he's looking at, our first initial podcasting world that we put together, and our first taping was last Tuesday. Matt Cox comes in. He sits at Macho Man's area. He loves the audio chain. He said the audio chain is crisp, clean, unbelievable. Loved the lighting. Thought my chair needed to be up a little bit, which it did. I did sink it down. So, and listen, I told Matt, don't tell me what I want to hear, like Lummy. Like, you know, like, pick this thing apart. So the first thing he did is the temporary walls that we have behind us. I picked some cheap soundproofing out. It was this red cheap stuff, and I should have bought the more expensive stuff, but I didn't. And Matt Cox is like, listen, that cheap-ass $24 soundproofing that you have behind it, I can see the gaps in it. Like, change that out. So I think New York Greg's actually changing that out today.
4: Yeah, it's all stripped out there.
0: Yep. And then he said, move the table from the wall about 8 inches and lower the cameras. And I'm like, well, that's my fault because I like when the guys shoot me higher. I look less fat. And then Matt says, listen, you're fat, bub.
4: Like, I really like the guy.
0: He goes... You're fat, bud. And, you know, like...
4: Camera angle's not going to help you out.
0: Well, he goes, camera angles will help you a little bit, but you're sacrificing the overall look. So your one, your two, and your one and your three shot, which I'm in the one. The one is the ISO on me. Two is the ISO on Pete. And three is the overall. You know, he made... And so that's all this... And I told him, pick me apart. Lower my chair. Not a big deal. Pull the table out 8 inches, not a big deal. Change your soundproofing on your backboard, not a big deal, and lower your camera. That's it. He's like, other than that, man, I listened to how you set Pete up. You weren't interrupting him. That's the one thing I have to learn about podcasting is I can't talk. Pete gives
4: That's
0: me...
4: That's probably hard on
0: Pete,
4: you.
0: Oh, it is, because I'm naturally... For 40 years, I've been conditioned to...
4: Well, you've been the boss.
0: Keep the conversation moving along.
4: Moving.
0: Yeah, keep it moving along.
4: Right.
0: But in this instance where I'm doing this podcast, kind of a true crime kind of deal, I'm not the expert. Pete is. So I just got to set Pete up with the right questions.
4: So tell me something. When you got three cameras, so you produce this later, and then somebody sits down and changes... Makes the tape where the camera is showing this guy,
0: so
4: and then changes over.
0: It all goes to Gary. It all goes on a server.
4: Right.
0: Gary Cantrell starts working on it, editing it.
4: Okay.
0: And then he'll throw some AI behind it. You know what I'm saying?
4: Like, so when we see it, we're going to see the cameras changing angles.
0: Oh yeah.
4: Like somebody's doing it at that time.
0: Podcasting for Matt Cox and the more successful. None of it's live.
4: Right.
0: It's all taped. and then they're able to put special effects and edit it and tighten it up. And
4: I think
0: I think Pete and I went like maybe an hour 45. Gary will probably short it to like maybe an hour and 10, hour 15. There's a lot of cutting you can do. And then with that, he'll put graphics. He'll put the guy we were talking about, mugshot. He'll put various television stories that's been doing it. Right. And I will tell you this, just to give you an example. Our first episode is about the Gilgo Beach killer who just got sentenced 2 days ago. The guy who killed 8 women in Gilgo Beach, New York, right outside of Long Island. And he worked as an architect in Manhattan and then lived in Long Island. And he went and killed and strangulated 8 women. And they caught him. And Pete breaks it down as to how they caught him, the mistakes he made. It's unbelievable. Pete breaks it down, and I watch the documentary on Netflix, and Pete gets into stuff that I did because he pulled the full-blown priest. I mean, he had a stack of papers this big and was so prepared. And so the guy was named Rex Hewiman or something like that. And that's our first episode. Our second episode we tape on Monday. I think it's going to be about money, the cartel, and how the cartel launders their money.
4: Does that guy live around here?
0: Yeah, he lives in Orlando.
4: Oh, wow.
0: And he's still on federal probation, so he has to get permission
4: to come over here.
0: Yeah. So I'm so excited about the podcasting area, and let me thank you so much for you and Gary just absolutely kicking ass. And I'm really excited on the shorts that Gary may produce with regards to this particular deal and the promoting of a new podcasting venture. And once we get like three or four, me and Pete get like three or four in the can, we're going to then have a release date. Like Tuesdays, I think are the Breaking It Down with Bubba's, right?
7: Yes.
0: Now, you still got a couple of those in the can, don't you?
7: I think we have like two or three. Yeah, we have like two or three.
0: And those get released on what, Tuesdays?
7: Tuesdays for members only, Wednesday for the public.
0: I think we're going to drop. Can I give the name of the podcast, or would you rather have me wait?
7: No, let's just wait till it gets a little closer.
0: Okay. Gene, I'm going to actually text you, and you're with Lummy, the name of the podcast, and you tell me.
4: If that's a good name?
0: Yeah, but you, I mean,
4: how the hell would I know?
0: Exactly. But don't blurt it out, but this is what the podcast is going to be called, and don't blurt it out.
4: Okay.
0: But let me, Gene's initial reaction will let me know if it's on point or not. Like if he goes, oh man, that's stupid. But read it and then just think about what we're trying to do. There it is. I just sent it to you. Let me, you know what it is, obviously.
7: Yes.
0: That's what it's called, Gene. I can't quite read those big words there. Oh, no, I'm sorry. I sent it to...
4: You didn't send it to me.
0: I didn't. I sent it to Gary and...
7: Oh, yeah. I'm glad Gary and I know.
4: I'm looking at my phone all kind of crazy. Come on, man.
0: Hold on. Here we go. Here it is, Gene. I just sent it to you now. Sorry. I sent it to Gary, and Gary already knows it because he's knee-deep in it, and he went and secured all of the potential platforms we could get.
4: I like that.
0: Yeah. Don't you like it?
4: Yeah, because it could be on both sides of the fence, the bad guy and the good guy.
0: Yeah. And it's vague enough to be about anything.
4: Yeah.
0: You know, it could be about money laundering. It could be about a guy that's a killer.
4: Yeah, but mainly the first word.
0: Yeah. So unlike what most people would think that I would be like ridicule and say, this isn't cool. This is lack of parenting. These two kids, they need to put them in jail. Listen, a lot of our program is about, you know, various people in our society doing stupid stuff. You know, whether it's the Knicks fans that damn near rioted during their celebratory Knicks win the NBA championship parade, or whether it's just, I mean, I got another woman here that's melting down because she has 6 kids, and her EBT free food got reduced down to like $60 because I think now they're saying, like, if you're able body and you can work, they're going to start pulling back on your food benefits and make you go get a job, or at least start you know, like those that draw unemployment. I think you actually, I haven't drawn unemployment since 1988, and I only got 2 weeks of it from Grand Rapids, and I already got a job.
4: And see, that helps the businessmen, the little businessmen that really need some help and need some people, because you got rid of our Mexicans, and now we, you know, we need people.
0: But here's the deal. I think, and somebody correct me if I'm wrong, but within the unemployment world, you have to show the unemployment office that you went out and I think applied for 5 jobs. I think that's, I think you just can't sit back and get unemployment willy-nilly. I think you actually, in order to get your weekly check, you have to, you got an unemployment like person that you deal with, and you have to like give them 5 different businesses or 5 different places that you applied for. So I think that's it. Correct me if I'm wrong.
4: That's right.
0: And so
4: I get hit once in a while.
0: People with that get SNAP and free food benefits, if you can work and you're not disabled or whatever, like, you know, you can work, you're an able-bodied person, why should we just sit here and hand you free food willy-nilly because you have 6 kids when you are an able-bodied 27-year-old woman that can work? You need to go get a job. Now, if that job doesn't pay you enough and you need to subsidize and you need some more money to feed your kids,
4: show proof.
0: We'll figure that out. But you're going to go get a job. And then we'll give you free money. So that's why a lot of what we do is very, and we're very rarely do we see something and we'll be like, man, somebody that's committing kind of an act of crime or something like that, very rarely do we give them the benefit of the doubt and be like, man, that ain't really that big a deal. We usually make a big deal about everything. We're for the most part, we're human haters, because the people that appear on, we don't do a show about the good part of America. We do a show.
4: Good don't sell.
7: No one wants to watch that.
0: What's that?
7: No one wants to watch that.
0: Nobody wants
7: to
0: watch, you know, good stuff.
4: Yeah. No, don't
0: Everybody
4: sell.
0: Wants to see the salacious bad behavior. But I'm gonna probably surprise you by saying I'm gonna watch this video, and it's only 14 seconds long, and it's 2 kids that ride a mini bike into the mall, and then they crash the mini bike and run. And I'm like, I watched it, and I'm like, you know what? I'll take that every day over some teenager in a teen takeover that's got his gun. Remember, just in Clearwater Beach a month ago, a black kid that's 14 or 15 from Polk County whips out his gun during a team takeover and shoots somebody in the back. That woman's injured. And then remember the grandma turned him in?
7: Yeah.
0: But, you know, I'm tired of seeing these kids do stuff like that. And I find this refreshing because I think of me and Gene Lasker if we were 12 and 13. And
4: oh,
0: Gene
4: man.
0: Had a, well, as a matter of fact, me and my best friend Larry Plummer, he had a mini bike. And then as we got bigger, he got like a Kawasaki 125 Enduro.
4: And but his parents had money.
0: Well, they had, yeah, they did, they pretty well, yeah, pretty good.
4: Yeah.
0: And his dad went out there and bought him a new motorcycle, and we ran that damn thing. I bet you we put 40,000 miles on it. But we were always driving around doing, you know, like not mischievous, like we weren't running into malls and stuff, but we loved that damn mini bike or that damn motorcycle. And so my official ruling on this is I'll take this every day. A couple kids that are running into the mall, they're on the slick tile, they wipe out on the mini bike or the yeah, like this little and then they run, and I'm like, that's just honest
4: that's
0: to God.
4: Honest kiddie.
0: That's kids being right. Kids. They didn't hit anybody. Yeah. I don't think they ran into a storefront and broke the window. I think they just kind of wiped out like near the fountain or something like that and then went running. And I'm like, I would love if this was the only, you know, type of trouble our kids would get in. And if I was the guy that ran the mall, I'd be like, man, don't even, like, it looks like we got a free mini bike here. I don't think these kids are going to come back and get their mini bike, but it's really not that big a deal compared to what these little heathens are doing otherwise. So my official ruling on this isn't one of, oh my God, these little bastards are, you know, riding their motorcycle into the mall and we need to find who the hell they are and arrest them, little son of a bitches. No. You know what I'm saying? I'll take this every day and twice on Sunday in lieu of having a kid bring a gun to a teen takeover. This is the kind of mischief that kids should be getting into. This kind. And this is right from the Gene Lasker, Bubba Clem, Larry Plummer files. Gene, if you and I grew up together and I had a mini bike, hey, Gene, jump on the back. We're going to run into the mall, try to
4: Follow me, boys.
0: And then I'm going to drop you off. You open the door so I can zip on out. Then I'll stop. You jump back on and we're out of there, okay?
4: Get out of there.
0: So if you really think about it, the only thing they may have hurt is this person's desk.
4: Barely.
0: Barely. So watch. The one guy grabs him, flips him.
4: That guy made them wreck. He grabbed that kid and cocked the bike sideways.
0: Now look, my only thing is that's a pretty damn nice bike. That's a pretty damn nice bike, and they probably ain't getting it back.
4: Well, because they stole it. That's a nice little Honda 90.
7: And I think what they said also is that they were going around to stores and, like, taking stuff and jumping on their bike.
0: All right. But I'll take that every day. I'll take it every day. Couple kids running through the mall on a bike.
4: Steven.
0: Yeah,
4: whatever. I'll take it every day.
0: Now, all right, here's a couple examples of New York fans acting like
4: a fat girl.
0: Yeah, so we got an African-American heavyset girl that's on top of a street sign, on top of like where they have the yellow boxes that tell you to walk or don't walk, and then she's on top of that.
4: I hope she falls.
0: And then there's a white girl that's sitting like maybe on top of
4: But she falls too.
0: On a mailbox or something like that, and this is their celebration. And of course, they just can't get along because whites and blacks at a New York Knicks celebratory parade probably are just oil and water. They ain't gonna get along. So this is just one example of the Knicks fans acting like animals.
8: She's gonna do a leg drop.
0: Better mom and dad are proud.
4: Oh man, nobody wants to see that.
0: So
4: crack.
0: she's up there twerking. Meanwhile, you got parents that are bringing their kids here.
4: Kid right there.
0: Kid.
4: He turned his head.
0: Like,
4: ew, I don't want to see that. Look at the little 5-year-old.
0: Yo. Now, of course, these two Knicks fans, regardless of your ethnicity, they can't be like, hey, man, Letitia, go Knicks. Yeah, Rhonda, go Knicks. Man, listen, you might want to get down from there, Letitia. You might get hurt.
4: I wish she falls.
0: I know, Rhonda. I need to get my ass down from here. Man, where are you from? I'm from Queens. Where are you from? I'm from Long Island. Great. Oh, isn't it awesome that the Knicks won? Yeah. I love the Knicks. Me too. That's why I got my Knicks jersey on. Now, listen, Letitia, get down from there now, girl. You're going to get hurt.
4: And are the Knicks baseball or football? Or
0: They're the NBA. What? National Basketball Association.
4: Oh.
0: The NBA. Basketball.
4: And we care about them that much?
0: Yeah, well. Yes, Gene.
4: Why? It's
0: probably the second or third most popular sport in our country.
4: Really?
0: Football. Where'd it go? Let me football. NBA. NBA and baseball have to be right there, neck and neck. So rather than to be just cool, they instantaneously
4: the black girl's get spitting on
0: them. Well, they're fighting. They're arguing.
8: I see them looking at
4: your damn crotch smells.
0: So now the black girl's trying to get down.
4: Ball, fatty.
8: Do a pull up.
4: Yeah, that won't happen today.
0: But to her credit, man, she gets down.
4: Yeah, she does.
0: She gets down. Now, if I'm the white girl, I'm kind of going to get
4: push you right now.
0: Well, I'm going to get into a ready stance because I'm not going to be sitting up here all vulnerable because she can grab your hair and yoke you right off that
4: bed. That's where y'all are wrong. Hit her right now. She's going down on her back. See? The black girl took care of it. See, she hit first. No! That's right. There you go. Whoa! Whip that black butt.
0: And then she pulls the pants down and the black girl
4: smacks it.
0: Not fazed by it. She says, oh, you want to pull my pants down? Then I'm going to give you a twerking. Twerk.
9: Oh, what the
4: hell? Oh, no. Oh, I want to be a lesbo. Oh, she pulls it right out of her crack of her butt. Nuh-uh. Oh, hits her in the head.
7: Jesus.
4: Punch her in the arm.
8: She's going to do a leg drop.
4: I want to go there and hang out.
0: And then, you know,
4: look at all the people, bro.
0: The police have a barricade.
7: Why? Well, Bubba, there's a little bit more to that where that white girl got her She got her ass kicked a little bit later.
10: Why? Because a lot of blacks jumped in?
7: No, because that 400-pounder really got after her.
10: Really got on her?
0: She turned around and hulked up on her.
10: Well, you can see she was way better.
0: So, here's a barricade that the cops have for a reason to keep people from this restrictive area, because I think this is the area where the Knicks players are going to be like making a turn down that road, so they want to have a natural barrier there. Now, most law-abiding people that are there watching the Green Bay Packers win the championship, or the Tampa Bay Buccaneers, or the Golden State Warriors, or any other professional organization that wins a championship, they recognize a police barrier and they just stay behind it.
10: Well, Police Chief Gene Lasker would have gave his people ink bottles to spray on the people blue. You really like the blue? Here, be blue.
7: Brother, so, do you see that guy in the red?
0: Right here?
7: Yeah.
0: Yeah, he's going to get crushed.
7: Dr. Remulak, 25, Richard Daniels, so, 25.
0: Rather than to be civilized people and realize this police barricade's for a reason to keep us back, what do? They rush the barricade. These cops cannot keep
10: you
0: the...
10: You can't hold back 1,400 people.
0: Look at this. And, like, why? Why, people? Why? You bunch of animals, can you not recognize this is a restrictive area?
10: And see, the front people really didn't do it. It's the back people pushing forward that smashed the front people to fall over the barricade.
0: The new generation, absolute savages. So I guess for whatever reason, this girl gets into an Uber. She summons an Uber on her phone. The Uber comes. Her friend gets in the back behind the driver. This girl who summons the Uber gets in the passenger side of the rear seat, and with that, like, the guy is just sitting there waiting for her to get in, and he has no correspondence with her. He doesn't talk to her. There's no back and forth. There's nothing to fight about. As soon as she gets in the car, she automatically starts pepper spraying him for no reason.
11: What? Jennifer Gilbo riding in Shoel Mahmood's car when out of nowhere she appears to...
0: I mean, is this like a white girl that maybe might not like a Muslim or a Middle Eastern guy? Is this all based
10: sweet.
0: On... Sweet! Is this all based... No, Gene, no, not sweet. That's not cool.
7: So what it was that they were driving her and he stopped at the... He was at a red light stopping and he started just doing a quiet Arabic prayer.
10: Oh, okay. He deserved
7: and
10: it.
7: She did not like it.
0: Why can't you do
10: a prayer on your own time?
11: Snap, lunging at She's the paying. Uber driver, dousing him with pepper spray. Shoel picked up Jennifer and a friend on West 46th
10: like
11: Street,
10: get
11: but when they
10: front.
11: Got to 65th and Lex, things quickly went south early Wednesday morning.
12: What?
11: Shoel insists he hadn't said a word to the ladies.
10: She
11: the other
10: was
11: passenger
10: doing him a favor.
11: Appears just as...
0: What?
10: She was doing him a favor.
0: In what manner?
10: He's trying to kill him so he can go get him seven virgins.
7: So 72
0: Mach, we've got to make my cursor on me firing things is just so, like, I can't. I know. I understand. You fired it for me. I get it, bud. But I got to do it. Like, I can't rely on you to hit my, like, I don't know what the problem is, why I cannot. You know what I think it is? I think it's the fact that it has to be on. It can't. It's just, is there a sensitivity button within a mouse, or do you just got what you got? Mach.
13: No, he's not. Yeah, I'll look into that for you. There is an adjustment.
10: Macho Man, he needs a Lasker toggle switch.
14: Jen, what?
11: Repeatedly asking her friend why she was doing this, Jennifer would only say... Get him out. In the first few seconds, Shoel tells me he tried to get out, but his seatbelt was on.
10: Yeah, you
11: Police
10: see
11: did
10: that.
11: Arrest Jennifer. She's charged with assault and now has a lawyer who at this point is not commenting.
0: And finally,
10: and she's going to get busted hard because that happened in New York?
7: Yeah.
0: Supposedly.
10: Muslims trying to take over.
0: Gene, just stop.
10: It's the truth.
0: No, it's not.
10: It ain't. The mayor's one.
0: You make a good point. you really do.
6: Automatic microphone shut off. Engage.
0: Why? What'd they do now?
6: Bubba the Love Sponge Show returns after these words.
0: I thought the fat one didn't really talk that much. 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

0: just got a text from Alex Stein. I texted him this morning and said, hey, numbnuts, you said you were going to top out at 500K on this Tampa City Council gimmick. And at that time, I think it was like six. Let me see. It was 6:18. It was 6:08 when I was eating breakfast, or when I was getting ready to come to the studio at 4:38. It was 6:18. I don't know what it's at right now. I think it's at, let me see here. It was at 6:18 at 4:38, and I think it's at 6:62 right now, approaching 700,000.
1: Boom. Svarvar, 1,500 Icelandic, and Baby Billy Hair, $10.
0: 1,500 Icelandic?
1: Yes.
0: What does that equal out to American?
1: $10.
0: Thank you. So
2: What just happened?
0: So a guy donated 1,500 Iceland dollars from the country of Iceland, and that equals to about $10 U.S.
2: Man, that sucks.
0: Yeah. Well, no, it's
2: yeah, because I looked at the screen and I seen 1,500. I was fixing to flip over.
0: By the way, for those scoring at home, we might be on an absolute record pace right now with the Gene Lasker and his craziness. Due to the hold on here, we're looking for it might be,
3: and it's a new track record.
0: Certainly Lasker is on it,
3: and he's on it.
0: As if we look at our thumbs, we're almost at 1,000 right now.
2: See, that's my people saying I'm not a white border.
0: You're not what? Oh, you're not a white border stealer.
2: Yeah.
0: Mm-hmm. And we've established that, Gene.
2: You believe it?
0: Yes,
2: truthfully,
0: I do.
2: In your heart, yeah, that I did not do that?
0: Yes, I do.
2: Okay. How about you, Lummy?
1: Oh, yeah, I believe it wasn't you.
0: It's just easier to
2: tell your son believes you?
0: Yeah.
1: Yes.
0: So, anyway, Lummy, on the next hot mic...
2: I didn't get a damn cupcake.
0: On the next hot mic, I got two things to run. Shut up. Jesus Christ almighty, you're so disruptive. Trying to keep this thing going. You're like a kid.
2: I'll shut up.
0: He's literally like a kid.
1: It's that Omni energy drink.
0: I mean, we should hit 2,000 today. We're at 988 now.
2: Let's go.
0: I mean, we're certainly going to smash 1,200. I know that. Also, drop us comments, too. That helps the algorithm. Thank you. All at YouTube. YouTube at, again, within our YouTube world, every world for the most part. YouTube, Instagram, Facebook, everything is pretty much at X, Twitter. It's pretty much at the Bubba Army across the board. Thank you so much. We're approaching 1,000 thumbs up. It looks like we're going to hit it here any second as I'm at 993. Boom. Thank you so much. And for all you people that are watching this program, I hope one of these days we can get back over the 2,000 daily deal. I don't know that we've ever been there. I think we're continuing to grow, but I don't know that we've ever, that we were ever at 2,000 a day. We do about between 1,700 and 1,850 true live people at one particular time, and then each video goes on to do about anywhere between 12,000 and 15,000 total views, which is good. And we're continuing to build that, and that's
2: imagine all. Imagine if chat was open.
1: That makes no sense. It has nothing to do with the thumbs up.
0: I mean, let's open it.
1: Why? Because well, what's the point? What's the point of the members?
0: Well, I mean, occasionally we can
1: all
0: open.
1: The big time shows literally have that. Pat McAfee has
0: all right.
1: it.
0: You know what?
1: All
0: you,
1: these different big
0: shut
1: shows.
0: Up, shut up. And why shut up.
2: You know what?
0: Because you know why? I'm agreeing with you. You don't got to hard sell me on it. Point well taken. Lummy won. Bubba nothing.
2: And I'm just glad you told him to shut up. Because you always tell me to do it. Never
0: right.
2: him.
0: Well, you shut up too. Both of you. Both of you two imbeciles over there. Shut up. Dumb and dumber over there. Shut up. We'll keep the Chatamongos, chat membership only. As we're at nearly 1,600 total live views, I'd love to get that, Lummy, so that we were always every day flirting with 2,000. And I think as Gary continues to work his magic, we'll slowly get there. Gary has got our Facebook exploding right now. I mean, we're getting ready to hit 270,000 over there. Thank you, Gary.
1: Thank you.
0: You little Irishman or whatever the hell you are. So the next hot mic, Lummy, I'm going to run two language, like their they're pieces of video that I cannot run terrestrially because of the language, and I got five total to run. I'm going to run two on the next hot mic and then three on the next one. Okay? Let me?
1: Yes, yes. No, I was double checking with Macho too, but you were 100%. We were good.
0: Okay, thank you.
1: Yes.
0: I don't know. You and Macho got this disconnect now when I'm sending something, then you guys are just sitting there making me look stupid. If I don't get an acknowledgement, then I look stupid.
1: And also, I was trying to block some people on the open chat on Twitch. So they were saying some things that could get us in trouble.
0: Oh, they'll find any little place.
1: I'm sorry, buddy.
0: There.
1: No, it's my
0: two,
1: fault.
0: Two this time, three the next. I will tell you this. Barbie Beefcake, Brutus Beefcake's original wife that they had their daughter with. Now, I just found out that her daughter, Barbie and Brutus's daughter, they share together, just had a child. So Barbie is now a grandmother.
2: Oh, wow.
0: Now, not to be confused with Brutus's current wife, Missy, who is a pig.
2: Yeah.
0: She's absolutely a pig. But Barbie, she was the original OG. She was Brutus's first wife. They had a child together. It was a beautiful young woman, had a baby. And so Barbie was on this three-hour wrestling-based podcast, and they were just going through the relationship that Brutus and Hogan had and all this and different questions and stuff like that. And then I think her daughter might be Elena. I think that might be her name. And I was part of that, watching Elena grow up and being with Barbie and things like this. And, of course, this wrestling guy starts talking about Bubba Hogan. And really dogging me. This guy's trying to get Barbie just to absolutely bury me. And I got to, and Brooke gave me Barbie's number.
1: Yeah, that guy just got
0: And I'm gonna reach out to her. She was so fair. She was so fair and just so nice and fair to me. And I just have to personally thank her. She truly understands. And she went on. And Lummy, I'm going to watch it this weekend and get some and write down some time stamps that I can. I'm going to break this down maybe early next week, and you know, and write down some time stamps as to you know, it's 3 hours and 6 minutes long. I don't need to, I can't play it all. But I can find out where they talk about me, or they talk about Brooke, or they talk about Linda, and just things that people might want to hear. This guy's trying to bury me. This guy's trying to be the standard, you know, Bubba did it. Bubba's a piece of shiz. Bubba this. And Barbie said, and I'm going to find it.
1: I mean, I could tell you. I was writing timestamps down.
0: Well, let's not do it now.
1: Yeah, no. We'll
0: compare notes.
1: Yeah.
0: But she said that Hogan actually told her, because her and Hogan kept in. By the way, G. Lasker has surpassed a 1,000 with still 90 minutes left to go.
2: Chattamongos.
0: So she went on to say, and Lummy, I'm sure you may have heard it if you've been listening to it like I have.
1: Yes.
0: That Hogan told Barbie he knew Bubba didn't have anything to do with it, with the distribution of it. He knew Bubba didn't distribute it. And she was very fair. She was very fair to Brooke. She was just fair to the whole situation. And Barbie, I don't know if this is going to get back to you or not, but I appreciate you. I really do. I always have. And by the way, my Lord, did Brutus mess up. I mean, yeah. His wife is a pig, and you are so beautiful. I think you're prettier now than when I used to hang out with you. You have aged so gracefully.
1: I think she said you were a pretty good-looking guy, too.
0: Well, great. But she is very attractive for, you know, how old she is. And
2: it might not be Brutus's fault. He got knocked in the head too many times.
0: Well, it might be.
2: You see?
0: Well, you should have never, ever let, you should have never let Barbie go based on the pig he's with now. I mean, the woman that he's with now is completely opposite of Barbie.
2: He must have gone through a concussion.
0: Like, Barbie was on there for 3 hours and 6 minutes, and she showed total grace, you know, total, just, she was very eloquent. She was just very kind. She was fair. You know, and she just is completely opposite of the pig that Brutus is married to now. Brutus is married to an absolute pig. That's and that's my opinion of the interactions I've had with this woman. You don't see Barbie all over social media trying to get some type of rub off of somebody that you're getting heat with. Barbie actually is classy, graceful, and quite beautiful. By anybody's standards, but certainly that pig. My God, Brutus, how do you lay next to that pig at night? Damn, Brutty. My Lord, my friend.
2: You took a head hit.
0: Gus from Emerald City, or Emerald Coast, Harley-Davidson, where Lummi and I will be up next Friday as the VIP, and it's the Missing Parts charity ride with Justin Nunley. They're expecting 3,000 to 5,000 bikes.
1: Ooh.
0: 3,000 to 5,000 bikes for this unbelievable charity ride that specializes in getting prosthetic things for amputees to be able to wear to ride a motorcycle. And it's really a great cause. The VIP party is Friday night at the dealership. The ride's on Saturday. And then Saturday night, Saving Abel is going to be doing a performance for JVC. I will be there for the Friday night party and for the ride. And then I'm blasting out right after the ride. Lummi is staying for the Saving Abel party. And that is Saturday night.
1: Yes.
0: And please go to EmeraldCoastHarley.com. Sign up, register for the ride, and come out and meet me and Lummi. It just be us two, my friend. So this is the guy that my first podcast with Pete talks about. This is the Gilgo Beach serial killer. And the reason why we did our first episode on him is because he just got sentenced. And I know that, Lummi, as Gary builds this podcast, he can use some of this for the podcast. It's very timely. People, this is a very timely situation. And we break down the eight bodies and just how they caught him and the mistakes that he made with our debut of our new podcast with me and Pete. And that should be in a week or two. Here is the judge. And I love this judge. I love this guy. He basically calls him a pussy.
1: Good.
4: Mr. Himmelman.
0: And by the way, this guy's one of the things that got this guy caught is he's so big. He's like 6'3". And when there were some eyewitness accounts of him dropping off some of these escorts and things, the eyewitness accounts from people was the two things that got this guy in trouble.
2: And he was noticeable.
0: And Pete breaks down was this, Gene. Ready?
1: Yep.
0: He drove a green Avalanche. And it was when Avalanche's first, yes, he drove a green Avalanche.
2: That's odd.
0: When Avalanche's first came out, and he was a big, huge 6'3" or 6'4" white guy.
1: Yeah.
0: So they went and pulled green Avalanches, and they just start deducting. And, you know, the Avalanches that were owned by women, you throw that out. The Avalanches that are owned by a black man, you throw that out. The Avalanches that are owned by, and then you just start whittling it down till you find an Avalanche that's owned by a 6'3" ogre.
2: And, ogre.
0: And that's what some of the eyewitnesses use, is that he looked like an ogre. And that's how, that's one
2: he
0: of the.
2: Kind
0: of
2: does.
0: That's one of the reasons. That's one. And Gene, just think this. This guy killed, strangulated, and sexually assaulted 8 young, petite escorts and buried them all within a football field of each other in this little swampland called Gilgo Beach in Long Island. And the cops got him. It took him 13 years to catch this guy. Damn. And we break down on the podcast how they got him. I think you're going
2: to
0: love it.
2: I'm going to watch it.
4: Anything you wish to say?
0: I guarantee you Sarah's going to be.
2: Oh, she's watching. Yeah. She's already talking about it.
4: Before I pronounce sentence?
5: Yes.
4: Stand up.
0: By the way, Lummi, this is in the left channel only. It's not people, and hopefully people can hear if they're having a right channel only situation. But this is in the left channel only. So the judge asked this guy, Rex Heumann, if you have any final words. And he eventually starts talking, and the judge said, stand up.
5: There are no words I can say. I am responsible for what was said in this room today. The words I would say have no meaning, and I'm going to leave it there at this time.
6: Speak up.
0: And one of the things we talk about on the podcast is the police weren't really hot on, or like if it was a woman that was a mother of 3, homemaker, you know, affluent, they would be all, and that family said that their mom's missing, man, the cops would be all over. But these were 3 escort, I mean, I'm sorry, these were 8 escort. It started out as three missing persons, and then it kind of spiraled into eight. But these were like party girls. So like people don't really care for about party girls.
2: They're still moms.
0: They are. You're right. Some of them were. But they're party girls. For the most part, party girls get a bad rap.
4: Mr. Human.
0: Human.
4: As Mr. Tierney said, I know that you're sorry that you got caught.
0: I love this judge. This judge brings it. Gene, you be taking this judge out for a drink. Wait to hear him.
4: I assume that you're sorry for what you've done to your wife and children.
2: Ew, he had a wife and children.
0: Yeah, he had two kids and a wife, and he would commit all these murders, Gene, when they went on vacation. And so they would get ready for a family vacation. He would say, he was an architect, kind of a well-known architect in Manhattan. And he would tell his wife and kids, I got a big project. And then he'd turn his basement into a
2: torture chamber?
0: For these girls. And then clean it all up before the kids and before the family got home. So the kids and the mom had no idea. And he did eight of them.
4: What you did to these poor innocent women? Eight women that you strangled to death? At least eight that we know of? Are you at least a little bit sorry for that? Yes?
0: This might be some footage that Gary can use, Lemmy, as he's building all this.
1: Yep.
4: You know what? You've been described as a very big man.
0: Gene, wait till you hear this.
4: But you're a disgusting and despicable small man, if you're a man at all. And you're a coward.
0: Judges tore up on the deal.
2: Yeah.
0: He's tore up on it.
4: As a result of your plea of guilty to murder in the first degree under count one of indictment 73544 of 2024, it's essentially correct. You serve the rest of your life without the possibility of parole. With respect to count two, murder in the first degree, it's essentially correct that you serve the rest of your life without the possibility of parole.
0: And by the way, they don't have the death sentence in New York otherwise. Mm. And this guy's a serial killer. Like, if you kill over three, that puts you in a serial killer gimmick.
4: Wow. With respect to count three, plead guilty to murder in the first degree. It's essentially the court that you serve the rest of your life without the possibility of parole.
0: There's three life sentences.
4: Those three sentences to run consecutive with each other. With respect to count seven, murder in the second degree. It's a sentence of the court that you serve an indeterminate term in prison with a minimum of 25 years and a maximum of your life. With respect to count eight, murder in the second degree, it's a sentence to the court that you serve an indeterminate term of imprisonment with a minimum of 25 years and a maximum of your life. With respect to count nine, murder in the second degree, it's a sentence to the court that you serve an indeterminate term of imprisonment with a minimum of 25 years and a maximum of your life. And finally, with respect to count 10, murder in the second degree, it's the sentence to the court that you serve an indeterminate term of imprisonment with a minimum of 25 years and a maximum of your life. All of those sentences to run consecutive with each other. Mr. Tierney, with respect to counts 4, 5, and 6,
6: move to dismiss, Your Honor, in satisfaction of that sentence.
4: That application granted.

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1: Or shooting at people in Times Square.
2: Where is look, niggas in the street fighting. See, you heard that, right? You heard that. Shooting.
3: Jeez.
1: And Gene, when we used to go to New York, our hotel was right down that block. And remember, I took you to Times Square where the M&M store was.
3: I walked right by that.
1: That is the, and we never at that time, there was never a sense of it being violent. And it was, you know, there was cops.
3: No, everybody just walking quickly.
1: Cops on every corner.
3: Yeah.
1: You know?
3: Everyone. But that, I guess that's how you clear it out. Maybe the cops ought to realize that. Start shooting into the crowd.
1: That's New York City. Here's the subway. Now, I like this. This is some vigilante subway justice right here. This black guy here is, I guess, accosting this little child.
3: Wow, she's a beautiful little girl.
1: And she's a beautiful little girl. She is. And her mom. And I guess this black guy here is bothering the little girl and her mom. Now, I don't know if this guy is the dad, or this guy is just another dude that's riding the subway, but he ain't having it. And I have so much respect for this dude right here. I'd like to know what this piece of crap was saying and doing to this innocent little child. Child's cuter than hell.
3: Yeah.
1: Beautiful child. Mom, I can't quite see. But it says that this dude was messing with them. So this guy right here, he ain't having it. Watch this knockout punch. This is a good one.
4: That's right.
1: A
4: temple shot.
1: Oh, yeah.
4: Double time.
1: Watch this.
4: Right temple hit the wall.
1: Watch this.
4: Boom. Oh, I don't want to get hit by that guy. Ever.
1: That guy.
4: He practices.
1: Let me, is he wearing a Buccaneers jersey? I don't know.
5: No. That's a G, I think.
1: Watch this.
4: What a hit, bro.
1: What an unbelievable hit.
4: He don't wake up for a while.
1: Watch this. You want to get crazy, bitch? Yeah, you want to say you're sorry?
6: No. Oh my God.
4: That dude's my hero.
1: I love
4: that
1: dude.
4: I'd be friends with him.
1: So, words, Lummy, two hot mic gimmicks that I can't play because of language. And then we're coming back. Yes, the saga continues. I know you're probably over it. I am as well. But there's
4: I'm on
1: more,
4: her side.
1: But there's more Jelly Roll Bunny news. They're both just flapping their gums, talking every day. This would go away if they didn't keep it going. Now Bunny is doing a podcast every day, you know, really setting aside most of the podcast to
4: tell the truth,
1: to talk about what happened in her and Jelly Roll. Jelly Roll's talking, she's talking, and we'll get to that.
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2: Man, thank you to Erica, the merch crick. She listened to the fine Bubba Army. 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The Gene Lasker full effect. Thank you, Gene, for being part of the Dumb and Dumber
3: crew. I'm dumb.
4: He's dumber.
2: So, Merch Crick, thank you so much. 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It comes in two different... It comes in a blue face, two-tone gold stripe stainless steel band on the left, and then it comes in an all-black stainless steel.
3: I want to change my vote.
2: What? Why?
3: I voted on the black one.
2: Oh, now you want the two-tone Willie?
3: But the two-tone Willie, look at the gold ring around it behind the gold, behind the blue.
2: And here's the
3: deal.
2: And
3: then the gold lettering in the center where the date is.
2: Mm-hmm.
3: That's nice.
2: And these are the same size as a Rolex Submariner. They are identical. Same weight, same size. They're a chunky, big, really big watch. Trump first kind of took the Daytona Rolex concept and made his Trump watches, which I think sell for. Will you check to see? I think they're either $399 or $499, as in like $499. Or I think maybe Matt Cox had one, and I'm looking at it, and I'm like, is that a Trump watch? And he's like, yeah, I paid like $399 or $425 or something for it. I'm like, oh my god. And let me, you know, we got our first Fat Man Dunk one, our first series in our four t-shirt and our four sneaker tennis shoe series started out as kind of a Trump. Remember when Trump did those gold inspired shoes? Our first shoe was the Fat Man Dunks, you know, one, and that was, you know, kind of Trump inspired from his shoes. And then now I'm kind of going by the Trump inspired, you know, Rolex Submariner yacht concept, and I think that's a pretty damn good price.
3: Is the Trump watch a Rolex?
5: Well, the Trump watch is saying it's independent. I think there's a bunch, but one's $1,300.
2: Yeah, you know, again, they're killing people because my people made the Trump watches. And so, like, I had that as a reference point, and I've seen Matt Cox has got a Trump watch, and I've seen it, and I'm like, man, that is a big, hunky, badass, looks just like a Daytona Submariner. That's a badass watch.
5: Yeah, you can pre-order it. There's one for $600.
2: Yeah, well, I mean, I know their margins, and they're killing people. I don't have to kill people. I always want to be like, you know, when you look at our tactical bag, I always price things on the conservative. Like, I'm $29 for that. That's about a $45 to $50 regular bag. You know, our backpacks, that's a $60 backpack.
5: Yeah, all day.
2: We sell for, you know, $39.99. You know, that's the bundle, the watch, the perfume, and the Ridge wallet. For $72, you know, but like my tennis shoes.
3: We got cool stuff.
2: Yeah, I mean, look at our. I mean, yeah. What other radio personality, you know, has? You know, and let me look. They're showing the manufacturing.
3: That's nice. Well,
2: of it all, if you look here, it shows you everything. It shows you that.
3: So does the band come kind of big, and then you adjust it?
2: Yes. And then it shows you that.
3: So it's fat man friendly.
2: It shows you that. Some of the adjustments, RG?
3: Oh, yeah, look at that.
2: See the adjustments?
3: Yes. Even I can do that.
2: And if you look, let me note, the cheap ones, they'll have little holes here on the side of the body, which is called jeweler marks. You know, real Rolexes don't have those holes. It's one of the ways for you to look at a fake Rolex, whether they have the jeweler marks or not. Ours do not have the jeweler marks. And again,
3: That's a nice watch.
2: These are really nice, especially for $75.
3: Right. I mean, come on.
2: Especially for $75. So anyway, I mean, you know, like, we do got cool stuff. Watches, tack bags, backpack, Ridge wallet, knives, tennis shoes, colognes, beach towels, hoodies, hats, tennis balls, dog harnesses, button-up polo nicer shirt, Stanley Inspired. Oh, we're sold out of the Stanley Inspired gimmicks. Those are the 40-ounce thirst quest quenchers.
3: Man, I got one of them. And that's my best cup.
2: We're only selling... We only sold those for $24.
5: Yeah, that was real cheap.
2: They're $49 in the store.
3: Easy, man. I bought one already.
2: They're $49. They're $50.
3: The best cup available in life.
2: Anyway, if you're gonna get one of these watches, it even has a video of them showing you how it's built.
5: Nice.
2: And look, no jeweler marks. Look, no jeweler marks right there. That's a night. That's the housing.
3: Yeah.
2: And then they'll put the Bubba Army guts in there. But I mean, you know, this is a nice watch.
3: It really is.
2: You know what? I could gift that for my dad would like that. You know what I'm saying?
5: Would he?
2: Yeah. Nice. Of course. I mean, most men like a nice, hunky, big, impressive watch. And today, man, think about it.
3: Is he a blue guy or a black guy?
2: I think my dad would be a black guy. I think my dad would be the all stainless steel. I think.
5: Yeah, it seems more like from what I've heard of.
2: So I'm just going to tell you now, I don't know how fast we'll blow through. I'm going to tell you right now, I don't know.
3: Quickly.
2: How long this could potentially last.
3: Probably the biggest seller ever.
2: And for $75, I mean.
3: Goes in a week.
2: And it's probably too early for Christmas. Probably is. But,
3: not to save up for it.
2: Well, no, I mean, yeah, but I'm just
3: put
2: saying,
3: it away.
2: Like, but you need to, I don't know how long these are going to be available.
3: Right.
2: Because I have a number, Eric and I discussed a number of how many we were going to manufacture, and, you know, I could potentially blow through that number, but it's going to come to a point where I'm going to turn it off. So I would say probably in the next 7 days, save up your money. It's only $75. What would that be? Like $8 a day for a week.
3: Like if I whip some coins on you right now and so I can pay for 10, then I can do that.
2: Yeah.
5: Dana Craft, $10 and Luke,
3: Christmas, that's a great idea.
2: Just tell me privately how many you want. I'll have merch put the order in. You don't have to buy them through the store.
5: Luke Danison, $30.
2: And I'll probably end up giving you yours for free.
3: No.
5: Just bought his watch.
3: That's the best Christmas present ever.
2: Yeah, especially for a Kurt Morgan.
3: Yeah, all my dudes,
2: John from Precision.
3: Yeah,
2: You know what I'm saying? Yeah. So I would say, and I'm not trying to build any hype up, because I have a number in mind as to how many I want to make of these, and I would say that within the next 10 days, probably by next Friday, I would have my order in. Just because I'm not going to build a lot of them if I limit these, then they make them more valuable. And, you know, if you're not responsible enough to buy one pre-sale, then you probably might. I can probably say this, and I'm not trying to be a dick, but it's supply and demand. You know, we only make a certain amount of sneakers based on what we pre-sell. We don't make, we make 15 extra sets, and then that's it. And a lot of people are like, oh, man, I wish I would, my latest sneaker. A lot of people are like, oh, man. And these are only, I think we only have five extra pair of these. But a lot of people, they're like, if you have a 10 or 11, you're not going to find these things. But a lot of people are like, oh, man, I wish I would have got those. That's a bad looking shoe right there.
3: Clean.
2: That's probably my favorite shoe.
3: Not a new one.
2: But let me look. 6 sold out. 6.5. I guess there might be a 7 or 7 left. All the majors all sold out. In fact, it looks like we only have maybe a few pairs of sevens. So that if you didn't pre-buy these, you didn't get them. And so I'm going to do the same way with the watches. I'm going to limit how many I make. Yeah, I could probably sell more if I made more, but I don't want to necessarily make more and have, you know, 50, 80, 100 watches laying around. I'd rather make them more scarce than have them straggle in, if that makes any sense.
3: Yeah. Did you take a picture of that tactical bag in front of your knife set?
2: Yeah. Yeah, that's
4: great place to put your weapons, boys.
2: By the way, those are Bubba Army knives.
3: Wait a second, I never knew about them.
2: We never sold them. Somebody gave them to me on a protocol gimmick. They're beautiful knives, and Merch Crick's like, I got this knife manufacturer that sent me a mock up.
3: I'll take a couple of them.
2: And I'm like, I don't know if Bubba Army wants kitchen knives, so I put a no to that one. But they got Bubba Army inscribed right here on them.
3: Wow.
2: And they're bad at maybe that's my name. Maybe I was wrong.
3: Yeah, I think so. Everybody goes to the kitchen.
2: Yeah, everybody has. I mean, yeah, true. But last thing I want is somebody to murder somebody with a Bubba Army knife.
5: Well, I mean, we do have Bubba Army knives, though.
2: But we have Bubba Army utility knives.
3: You can't just cut your steak up, but, you know, it's kind of like
2: you can't cut your steak up.
5: No, he was thinking about killing someone.
3: My wife got on me because I flipped out my blade.
2: And started using it to cut your filet with it?
3: And she didn't like the noise. That scared her.
2: So here's the deal. Here's the deal, man. Like, if you're going to get one of these, one of these Bubba Daytona knockoff Willys, Trump-inspired, and the movement I have reiterated to the manufacturer, no jeweler marks. I want adjustable band, size and weight of a regular Rolex, not this real cheap light stuff, width and everything to emulate a Daytona Rolex, and more importantly, the second hand better sweep and not tick.
3: Better.
2: And they promised me that is. And I don't think you're going to find a $75 watch, whether it's got my logo on it or somebody else's.
3: Who stares at a watch long enough to see if the second hand floats?
2: Well, it's kind of a status symbol, Gene. As somebody else is looking at your watch and they see it not tick and it's got just a sweep.
3: Somebody stares at my watch too long, I'm going to hit them with it.
2: Okay.
3: Because they're trying to steal it.
2: Well, maybe. But I'm just telling you, if you want one of these, I would have it purchased in the next week, because I don't know how long I'm going to keep them up. Because I got a feeling, Lummy, the number that I have in my mind, I'm going to blow through that here probably by the weekend.
3: Man, that blue one's nice.
2: And people that is a nice looking watch. People that are listening to this show right now, look at that watch.
3: Look at that.
2: And Bubba Army's not too overbearing, not too gaudy.
3: I don't know if Gene Lasky would have invented them. I bet a whole screen would have been Bubba Army.
6: Yeah, Gene Lasky would have said, how about that? Gene Lasky, Buffalo Ever Powder Coat number
3: picture
6: 2.
3: Picture my face is on little numbers.
5: Every hour it would come out with, how about that?
2: Every hour, how about that? So if you're going to get one of these, probably get it by the week or two, because I'm going to try to make them a little rare and a little bit of a commodity. I know I'll probably hit my manufacturing number today. I might hit it today. These might be done. They might not even. And when I hit my number, I'm pulling them down, because I don't want to get stuck with a bunch of. And I'd rather make them more rare and special than sell a whole boatload of them. Bubba Army merch, Bubba Army shop, Bubba Army store. I think Cantrell is getting out, putting it on all socials as we speak.
5: Yes, he is.
2: Thank you, Gary Cantrell. I love you. I love you. If I guess you. I hope I can start giving out raises here, because you all deserve it. Macho Man, thank you for fixing my mouse cursor. It's way better now. Thank you, bud.
5: We got it.
2: So let me nonstop. Bunny is doing podcasts every day, and it seems like I think she knows how to work what people want to hear, and that's a damsel in distress. Woe's me. I'm still sad. I love my husband. We're still going to have and in this particular instance, she talks about how they're going to still have a baby. Now, listen.
3: Why?
2: As much as you guys started from white trash and then became multimillionaires,
3: they're going to stay it.
2: Now you're getting back to the white trash deal. People having a baby that are not going to be together.
7: I think this is going to be so hard. Hold on.
8: Bunny X.
2: And I mean, she knows the big, you know, damsel in distress, crying, crocodile tears to keep this thing in the news cycle, and here we are guilty of doing it.
5: Yep.
8: O breaks her silence on her divorce from Jelly Roll. The Dumb Blonde podcast host tells all in an emotional episode of her show June 18th, saying she and her rock star ex, who she still refers to as her husband throughout, and who's...
2: Rock star?
3: Ain't no damn rock star.
2: I mean, AC/DC is a rock star.
3: We felt bad for him in the beginning because he's so fat and stupid. That's why we liked him.
8: Real name is Jason Bradley DeFord, felt the stresses of life in the spotlight and began to pull apart.
2: Oh, woe's me.
8: We stopped.
2: Oh, the pressures of being in the spotlight. Oh, man.
3: Well, you know, it is kind of hard.
2: It is, but I'm not even on that level. Please, I've never been on that level. And just on my stupid jobber jabroni level,
3: yeah, but when you rolled with Hogan, man, you used to complain about that. Hey, yeah. No one left you alone.
7: Communicating together in the past year and a half.
2: I'll tell you this, man. The way she's doing her makeup now is far better than what she used to.
3: I know. I keep looking at her like she's ugly because he said she was, but she's not.
2: She's hot. She looks good.
5: Yeah, not bad for 47, 46.
7: I think it's safe for me to say.
2: Just the hand tattoos get me. I don't mind a chick with tattoos even sleeved up, but the hand on the fingers... Now I feel like you're in prison.
7: That I always loved my husband a little bit more than he loved me. I was very always protecting him and always making sure he was okay and like always chasing him. And like, I literally was the glue that held us together. And that's not taking a shot in any way. That's me being just 100% honest. I stopped chasing him. And when I say I stopped chasing him, like, I mean, I stopped everything.
8: Bunny, whose real name is Elisa DeFord, also says her and Jelly's IVF journey was difficult, especially with the medication aspect and the devastating losses of embryos.
7: I became a shell of the person I was because, you know, I'm doing these IVF journeys. I'm fighting hard just to, you know, be able to produce enough eggs to... make a baby with my husband.
2: And here's what they do, Gina, is they harvest the eggs out of the woman, and then they take the sperm of the guy, and they make it in a petri dish, and then a lot of times they'll either implant it into Bunny or the woman, or they'll put it into another woman to carry it, and so that, you know, the Bunny and the woman that doesn't get fat and have to go through the pregnancy stuff. That's how things
3: that's
2: work.
3: That's like a surgical deal?
2: Surrogate. Oh, it's a surgical deal. It's kind of.
7: Especially at my age, Jay, you know, he's going to kill me for this, but had low sperm count. And he had to get on a bunch of hormones and a whole bunch of medication, which turned him into a freaking nightmare to be around also. And, you know, we're both on hormones. We're both, you know.
2: White trash. We're both on hormones. We're both white trash. And, you know, that makes for a bad combination.
7: He's at the point, the highlight of his career. My career is literally taking off as we're doing this too. And I become super introverted. Jay and I have lost 4 embryos. It's gut-wrenching.
8: However, Bunny does say their journey isn't over despite their split.
7: You guys are going to be shocked to hear.
2: I hate Jelly Roll doing the heart gimmick.
3: Yeah,
2: what are you? Some teenager?
3: Right.
2: Please.
7: This, but we're still having a baby. So... We have been the most unconventional couple.
8: In fact, the podcaster is still supportive of...
2: Just look at him.
3: Of her ex, I hate him, skinny.
8: Who she says is currently dating other people, even tearing up at how much she values him.
2: Oh, now, hold on. I missed that. Is she saying he's dating other people?
5: Yeah, he is. Yeah.
7: The most unconventional couple...
8: In fact, the podcaster is still supportive of her ex, who she says is currently dating other people.
5: Yeah, you have a clip on it,
8: too. Even tearing up at how much she values him.
7: I really, truly feel that had I not got with my husband, hold on, that I would be dead. He was the catalyst for me becoming the woman that I am today, and for that, I will always be. God, I didn't think this was going to be so hard. Hold on. And without him, I would not be where I am. And I stand on that, you know?
2: This is various excerpts. It might be just clips that we've already seen.
7: My husband is ready to date.
3: He's rearing
7: and ready to go. He's all hopped up on testosterone, let me tell you.
2: I don't know who these two pigs.
5: That's sure like her little co-host. Remember yeah, the half and half?
2: Yeah, the half and half.
5: No, now she's green.
3: Oh, wow.
7: And he's ready to go. So he's even started dating, which is great. I love that. So his DMs are open. Go to freaking his Instagram. Jelly Roll 615, if you don't know, and go send that mother a DM. Like, you guys, don't be scared. Everybody go hit them up.
9: Shoot,
7: like,
9: your shot.
7: Shoot your mother
9: Make
7: shot.
9: It good.
7: Shoot your shot. I will be the ex-wife. Okay, and we'll have a great time.
2: I got to tell you, man, she looks pretty damn good.
3: Yeah, she does.
2: I've been critical of her, but she's really got it dialed in.
3: For her age.
7: On Mother's Day.
3: She got nice skin.
7: We had a little bit of an argument, which I don't think the details are...
2: So Mother's Day, they have an argument.
7: ...necessary. And in that argument, I was so fed up and so tired that I just looked at him and I said, well, then file the divorce papers. And in our... relationship, that is the one cardinal thing that you don't say, even though my husband has said it numerous times because he's the runner. But when I say it, it really holds weight because I'm not the type of person who says what I don't mean. And I ended up leaving. I packed a bag and I left. He ended up doing exactly what I told him to do and filing the divorce papers. It was not mutual. Even though I told him to file the divorce papers, I was speaking.
2: Typical woman. Yeah. Do it, but don't. Do it, but don't. Women are just absolutely wired so much different. If I tell Gene Lasker to do something and he does it, then I can't get mad at him. Gene, but I really didn't want you to do it, buddy. But you told me to. But I know what I told you, but I didn't want you to do it. That's not the way guys are. We don't say nothing. You don't say, Gene Lasker, you're an asshole. I never want to see you again. Well, I guess I have seen that. Said that.
5: And Gene did it.
2: Yeah, okay. You won't see me again until you come crying back here, fat ass.
7: It's frustration.
2: So you need something powder coat, and the next thing you know, I'm your best guy.
7: But was it necessary for us to have a wake-up call and to actually start having these real conversations? Absolutely. I don't care how much we didn't communicate or how things shook out. I was riding with this mother till the wheels fell off. I didn't care. I felt like we deserved a chance to go to therapy and figure it out. He didn't feel that way. And I respect it.
2: That means he's, you know what? Did you see the show email we got from a guy that like had a 5-page email about some type of country artist that, and there's some girl involved. Some
5: group. That was one. I reached out to that one lady. That's the one I was telling you about. I think it was Monday or Tuesday.
2: Yeah.
7: It took me a
5: Sean
7: month
5: H.
7: And
5: gifted
7: and a half
5: five
7: now.
5: Memberships.
2: Who?
5: Sean H.
2: Thank you,
3: what
2: Sean
3: does
2: H.
3: that mean?
7: To respect that. My husband and I.
2: He gifted 5 memberships. That means there's 5 people that are watching the show right now that are not subscribed to YouTube. And he threw up. And then 5 people get auto-filled onto a subscription. And then they can start chatting and seeing some of the subscription-based stuff that we...
3: All right, so well, you newcomers, hit that button.
2: Yeah.
3: What do you, let me have we
2: stalled out a little bit on the buttons? Yeah, we kind of have, haven't we? Are we at 1-2?
5: Yeah, I thought we were at 1-2 now.
2: We're at 1-2.
5: Yes.
2: Got to get it to 1-3. Like, he's got a 1-up. I mean, I think Brian made it to 1-2, did he not?
5: Yeah. Gene's already beat him.
7: Are ending this marriage on the best possible terms that you could ever have... a divorce. I love him, and you guys are going to be shocked to hear this, but we're still having a baby.
9: We're still having a baby, guys.
7: We're still having a baby together.
3: That's
7: so
3: just ridiculous.
7: We have been the most unconventional.
2: Yeah,
3: but they're both going to have money, so the kid's going to be well off.
2: Now, here's Jelly Roll, and this was from yesterday. He's really not been yapping as much as she has, but this is one yapping.
10: Like, somewhere you would come spend a weekend with the kids and y'all would, you know, wake up and cook breakfast together and be stuck, you know, just like. And then I was starting to get negative. Like, I don't know, man. Like, got so much land. Should I have built it a little bigger? Or, you know, I don't know. I was just like super egoed out in my head about it a little bit. And then I got here and I seen it. And I'm like, this is what I prayed for, y'all. Like, this is everything I prayed for.
2: I kind of think he's a fake Christian.
3: He is.
2: I think he's a fake. He brings prayer and Christianity in there, and I mean, I just do.
3: Like, that's why you made it. Because
2: I don't talk about that kind of stuff because I don't really necessarily practice it in my life. But I don't have to like act like I'm something that I'm not. I just don't talk much about it.
10: Times 50, somewhere to bring my family. Like when I used to go to my uncle's farm, and we would go do the holidays over there, and it was just this beautiful little farmhouse. It wasn't nothing big. It was just a beautiful little farmhouse. I just wanted to try to recreate that in this way. And, dude, I think I nailed it. And I think my uncle's going to be so proud of me when he finally comes here. And I know if my father was alive, he'd be elated about all this. He'd be like, this is absolutely insane. You know, man, God is so good. I'm just such, so blessed with his family. And
5: I wouldn't play the, by the way, the Prime Nova guy. All he does is click. He doesn't have real videos.
2: Yeah. All right. Well, this guy says he shocks the internet by saying that I had to leave the bitch and she's a cheater, and then none of that is in here at all.
5: Yeah, he's done that multiple times.
2: Did you send me something just now?
5: Yeah, it's actually the only time Jelly Roll talked about, like, his divorce was the one on when he's on stage.
2: Oh, yeah. And I think, did we play this already?
5: No.
2: I don't think we have.
10: I wasn't going to talk about this tonight, but while we're talking about liars, the internet is a liar, too. It's the only time and the only city I'm going to speak about this, so break your camera phones out now. Me and my wife are best friends. We will always be best friends. We just got off the phone earlier today. Nobody cheated on nobody. She just did a whole podcast about it. You can go watch it. Every word of it is the truth. That will be my best friend forever. This is the only time I will ever speak about it. Bunny, I love you, baby. Thank you for those 10 years. They were incredible.
2: What's going on?
10: With that being said, cheers, everybody. Thanks for coming out tonight.
5: Somebody left Travis
2: $30. Yeah, like last year. What's the truth? We don't know. I think, you know what, Lovey? I almost think that we don't even cover it anymore because I think they're white trash and they're working us. I think they're app. Don't you think, Gene? They're working us. And I hope that it ends up being a bad thing for their brand and not a good thing. I hope they both just disappear because I'm over their nonsense. Who cheated on
3: who? They're getting everybody to love them. The good, the bad, the low.
2: I just got off the phone with her.
3: The suckers.
2: We're having a baby.
3: The preachers.
2: I will tell you this. I'm not trying to make anybody spend any money you don't want to. But Merch Creek just gave me an update on how many watches we sold. And I'm just telling you right now, I'm already half at what I was going to make. I don't know how long these will be out.
3: Me and Dumber Dumber over here, we told you from the beginning.
2: I know.
3: Get more.
5: Yep, and you know what?
2: I might order more.
5: And I got a positive thing, you know, Joy over at Crystal Harley said, Gene, after your first, you know, visit coming in, she's pretty sure you live in it. She'll pick up your bike every time.
2: Yeah,
5: she said. And they always detail the bike for free.
2: Crystal says, man, you drop it off this time and you'll never ever have to do that again. We'll come get it.
3: Damn, I'm hooked up with a Harley babe too.
2: Mm-hmm.
5: Joy, yeah.
2: Joy
3: from Crystal. Sarah's going to have to go with me.
2: Yeah, from Crystal Harley.
3: I don't want to hear nothing.
2: Lummy, I got three things I can't play normally on terrestrial that I'd like to hit and close out. If we can do that next, just tell Macho Man to tell me when we're clear.
5: Will do.
2: And we'll be back in a little bit.
11: It's not what you think.
12: What?
13: Since when?
11: Actually, it's much less. Much less. Bubba the Love Sponge Show returns after these words.
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5: They got a delivery service.
4: Oh, they got it. Yeah, they're going to bring it to you if you need it. Yes, absolutely.
6: Yeah, but Kevin's moving out.
4: What?
6: Yeah.
4: What do you mean?
6: He got promoted. He's going down south.
4: No. No.
5: That's all right.
4: No, it's not.
5: How is that's our guy.
4: Lummy, we got to find a new who our guy at 301 is going to be.
6: And I think I know who it is. Well, for 301, Gene knows the guy on 301 too. Yeah.
4: All right, I'm just saying, man. That's
5: Brian.
6: Brian, yeah.
4: Okay, but Kevin's our
5: Brian's
4: guy.
5: Brian's the man.
4: Is Kevin getting like a promotion? I thought he was already high up.
6: He is high up.
5: He's higher.
6: But he's going to save a
4: How about
6: city.
4: Bob? Bob's the man, ain't he?
6: Oh, yeah, Bob. Bob's not going anywhere.
4: Bob is God.
6: Oh, yeah, he is.
4: I love me some Bob K. Anyway, sunbeltrental.com.
5: Bob is God.
4: Bob is God. And you should, by the way, you should see his wife.
5: She's Carla, a goddess.
4: Mm.
5: God and goddess.
4: Bob, former Penn State football player, let me.
6: Yeah.
5: Did you know that? Real man.
4: Yeah. Former Penn, and I'm not
5: Pennsylvania Posse,
4: and that's a hell of a program. I mean, that's a very prestigious program, even though Jerry Sandusky was raping little kids.
5: Oh, that's where it comes
6: yeah,
5: from.
6: Yeah, in the showers.
4: Yeah. Bob was a tight end, starting tight end for Joe Paterno, Bobby K. A
5: lot of tight ends came out of that place.
4: Love him. Thank you, Sunbelt Rental, for all that you do, man. You are so good to us, man. We absolutely just could not tell you how thankful we are. Anything we ever need, you guys are there for us. The 301 location, I deal with the Ocala location. Kevin, Bob, Brian, just all of you guys. Thank you so much.
5: My business is just so comfortable knowing
4: Jared,
5: these guys.
4: I got so many.
5: Something happens, I got them.
4: I got so many good Sunbelt guys, and I got them all. If I just type in Sunbelt on my phone, I got Kevin, Jake, Bob, Brian, George, Jason, JR, Lopez. I got them all. They're all my boys. From delivery drivers to district managers. Sunbelt Rental, man, we love you guys. Thank you for all that you do. Hi, you're on the air. Go ahead.
7: Hey, good morning there, Bubba. It's Birdman.
4: What's up, Birdman?
7: Hey, not much. I wanted to let you know I did find a job.
4: Oh, you did?
7: Yeah, I work at, I'm cutting grass, but, I found a bigger company to work for.
4: It's all right. One of our great friends and supporters of the show, Aaron from Average Joe Landscaping, makes a hell of a living cutting grass.
5: Yes, well, he's got like, and Lummy works for him too.
4: Got like 10.
6: Yeah.
4: You work for Aaron?
6: Yeah, I help. I do a little side job for him.
4: You do?
5: Oh, was I not supposed to say that there?
6: Yeah,
5: Dumber?
6: Yeah.
4: I didn't know your side job, and I didn't know your moonlight.
5: He's been moonlighting for years.
4: Oh,
6: years,
4: man. All right. Well, I love Aaron.
5: He's right in my neighborhood. He hollers at me, and I look at him. He's all masked up and looks like a Mexican. So I don't say nothing to him. Yeah, Lummy.
6: Gene comes out like he's going to fight
4: Lummy,
6: me.
4: Lummy, when have you do you lawn dog it in the afternoon sometimes?
6: Yeah, sometimes I do some stuff around there.
4: Really?
6: The airport. Yeah.
4: I did not know that.
6: He needs help,
4: I know. So, why didn't you let me know about it? I'm your best friend.
6: I thought I told you. Erica knows.
4: Doesn't mean I know.
6: Oh.
4: I told her yesterday she needs to stop talking to me so much.
5: I was
4: on Toyotires.com looking at what I needed.
5: Oh, geez.
4: Writing things down and what have you, and she's in there flapping. I'm like, listen, honey, I need some time alone.
5: Hard for you to find that.
4: Nonstop. Yeah, it really is, because I'm always around people, and I really like to be alone sometimes. But she was cool about it. So Birdman, what do you got? What can I do for you?
7: Nothing much. I just wanted to say, hey, I got a new truck. my other truck, I could only drive it 20 minutes from the house, and now I can drive anywhere I want to, and even open the passenger or driver's side door. I couldn't open the driver's side door. I had to get outside the passenger door, cracked windshield, you know, kind of crap. So,
4: all right, Birdman. Well, thank you. I appreciate it. Thanks, Birdman.
5: Are you trying to bring the show down, Birdman?
4: Yeah, like I didn't think I a bird. I don't need a Birdman biography, please. I love you, Birdman. I know you've been with me for a long, long time.
5: But Does that make you feel better? Did you fix a couple little dents? It's the only thing you got wrong.
4: Do you feel better that you're able to tell your life story on my show for 4 minutes? If that makes your day, Birdman, then I'm happy for you, kid. It's Friday.
5: I hope I made him smile because he wasn't smiling while he's talking.
4: So Stephen A. Smith, the well-known African-American sports guy from probably the highest paid, one of the, him and Pat McAfee, the two highest entities on ESPN. And they're both, I love both of them. I really do. And I do like Stephen A. Smith. I do. And I really think that he shows a really, really, really touch of class here. He gets a caller that tries to, and now he's got, now I think, you help me if I'm right here, I think he's splintered his, you know, predominantly sports talk, his sports show, into now a non-sports show that's called Straight Shooter. And it can be about anything. It can be about politics. It can be about the Carmelo Anthony, yep, racial tension. It can be about anything but sports. So, you know, basically what's happening in the news and what have you. He gives his, and he's a very, very smart, educated, very eloquent, you know, speaker. Great guy. Yeah, I mean, he really is a good speaker. And he's a good, and he's very smart. And so this is not his sports show. This is his anything but sports show, and he calls it Straight Shooter. And I think it does well. And now, Trump, who anytime somebody has an opinion of Trump that Trump doesn't like, Trump calls him stupid. Whether it's Tucker Carlson, Megyn Kelly, you know, Alex Jones, Candace Owens, you know, Stephen A. Smith. If somebody is critical of Trump, he doesn't, you know, Trump's go-to is, that guy's stupid, he's got a low IQ. Well, you know, really, not everybody that necessarily doesn't sit here and suck the MAGA D is stupid. I would say that Tucker Carlson is very, the furthest thing from stupid. I mean, quite educated. Stephen A. Smith is not stupid. Megyn Kelly's not stupid. Candace Owens is not stupid. And so these people that haven't necessarily towed the MAGA line and have been somewhat critical about the war and gas prices and, you know, just is the Iraq, are how we're just absolutely suck Israel D, and how I how potentially we feel that maybe Israel got us into this deal. And I wouldn't have a problem with Israel at all, and I never did, when Israel was, you know, lockstep with us in what we're doing. But I think Israel might be the reason why this deal goes south, is that they don't necessarily do what our president is negotiating. When we have a ceasefire, they continue to bomb. You know, that's what's screwing this deal up. I mean, we kind of got into the war to help you and support you when you were attacked. Kind of initially started out as the Palestinian deal, and then that has branched into the Iran deal, epic fury. And then as we try to, you know, negotiate with Iran, you are still bombing, you know, Lebanon and, you know, Hezbollah and what have you. And so, you know, that gives Iran through, they're negotiating through Pakistan. They're like, listen, tell the USA no deal, because they're little bullies over here. Israel continues to bomb. We're not supposed. So they're kind of muddy in the waters a little bit, Israel is. And there's a lot of people that have been critical of it. It doesn't make them stupid. It doesn't make them. Everybody's entitled to their opinion. And I think Trump would be better served if he would just say, listen, everybody's entitled to their opinion. You know, Tucker's not in the war situation room like I am. He's not privy to everything, but whatever. Tucker can think whatever he thinks. I know I have a clear-cut deal on this. Like, you know, he doesn't have to just go right to the stupid card. That's really like an uneducated kind of deal. Just to come up arbitrarily and as an umbrella statement that somebody that doesn't agree with you is stupid.
6: Mm-mm. Well, this just broke 20-30 minutes ago.
4: That Bubba Clem stupid?
6: No. Okay. It looks like Trump's...
4: Bubba Clem's stupid for saying other people aren't stupid, but deep down, Bubba Clem's stupid.
6: I don't know. It looks like there was a Hezbollah IDF attack in Lebanon, and that stalled the talks.
4: Oh, yeah. Just hold on. Just like Brian Kilmeade said, was it earlier this week?
6: Yes, it was.
4: Yeah, earlier this week.
6: Tuesday.
4: Brian Kilmeade said, I wouldn't be surprised, any dead nuts that he goes... I wouldn't be surprised if J.D. Vance goes over there and ends up returning with no deal. And what happened? He flew over there. I don't think he even flew over there.
6: He delayed it.
4: He delayed it, and he didn't get a deal done. President Trump's team and Qatar have brokered a ceasefire between Israel and Lebanon, per Axios, to ensure the Iran peace process continues. This comes as Trump said he will play out the next 60 days with Iran to see if Iran upholds their end of the deal, pray for peace. And now they're reporting Iran talks delayed as Hezbollah kills IDF soldiers. Mm. Now, who's IDF? Is that
6: Israel? Israel.
4: So now Hezbollah, who has always been somewhat aligned with the terroristic part of Iran, are now going in and killing Iranian soldiers?
6: No, that's Israel. Israel. IDF is Israel.
4: You said Iran.
6: I thought I said Israel.
4: IDF is Israel.
6: Yes.
4: So this isn't Israel attacking them. This is them attacking Israel, right?
6: Yeah, supposedly Hezbollah said that Israel attacked them before. Who knows? It's the same thing.
1: Ahead with their battles with Israel.
4: Which, by the way, this just came down 40 minutes ago. So this isn't from last night or nothing. This just literally came down 40 minutes ago. And this is exactly why Brian Kilmeade said this deal's not getting done. This deal's not getting done. Bradley Cruz, Lummy.
6: Woo.
4: $50 from Indianapolis. Thank you. This deal ain't getting done. This is not getting done.
1: The terror group killed 4 Israeli soldiers in southern Lebanon. Israel responded with strikes that killed 18 in that region. Prime Minister Benjamin Netanyahu reiterating.
4: Although crude oil is down to $76 right now. and the futures usually probably, they have a better understanding as to what might be happening. So what does Bibi Netanyahu say? Here we go.
1: 18 in that region, Prime Minister Benjamin Netanyahu reiterating that Israel will not tolerate attacks on its soldiers. He also says that Israel will stay in Lebanon for as long as is necessary for Israel's security, something that Iran vehemently opposes. All this giving new fuel to critics who say that Iran cannot be negotiated with. Vice President J.D. Vance defending efforts to negotiate a deal.
8: I certainly think they recognize the leverage that the United States has over them.
4: Man, we need to start bombing again. I mean, that's the only thing that gets their attention.
6: Well, it looks like 19.
5: Man, I'm over this.
6: It looks like 19 minutes
4: ago.
6: Lasker,
4: I'm over it.
6: 19 minutes ago, they have agreed to a ceasefire that takes effect at 4 o'clock.
4: By the way, Gene, how many times have we heard this? 6?
5: Yeah, months ago.
6: So 4 o'clock, they can stop shooting at each other.
4: Yeah. Mm-hmm, 4 o'clock.
6: Yeah.
5: For a moment.
4: And at 4:05, somebody's going to be lobbing some more stuff over there, and it's going to be like, oh, sorry, 4 o'clock.
8: Will that ultimately lead to a change in behavior? I don't know. I've seen skeptics of the deal. People say the Iranians will never change their behavior. Well, maybe that's true. And if so, they don't get any of the benefits of the bargain. But isn't it worth trying?
9: David Splunt is live from the White House with the latest.
4: This is 40 minutes ago. 40 minutes ago.
9: Yes, hi, David.
10: Hi, good morning, Dana. President Trump is here at the White House. No public comments right now from him on what's going on between Israel and Lebanon specifically. He will head to Camp David in just a few hours for the weekend. And the vice president's office putting out a statement about that trip to Switzerland that was canceled. I want to read it in part. It says the logistics.
4: He was supposed to go to Switzerland to sign the deal. Vance was. And Brian Kilmeade on the show said it won't happen. The day before he was supposed to travel, Brian Kilmeade says it ain't gonna happen.
10: Logistics of these negotiations have never been simple or predictable. As now the vice president is not departing tonight, we will let you know as soon as we have a concrete update about the next steps. We look forward to beginning technical talks as soon as possible. But as his office,
4: just like Gene Lasker said, I'm over this. And you can't ask a more MAGA guy than Gene Lasker. He loves Donald Trump. He loves, but he is, and he represents the average MAGA Republican. They are over it. I'm over it. They're now on the borderline. These absolute impossible people to deal with.
5: Why did we even get involved if we wasn't going to do nothing?
4: They're in borderline to making us look stupid.
5: Yeah, exactly.
4: Shame on me once. Shame on me twice, but shame on me six times? We've had six of these.
10: Mentioned those logistics. We've learned about those four Israeli defense soldiers who were killed by Lebanese forces. Israel retaliated. The president yesterday, meaning Trump, noted he expected a complete ceasefire, including at Lebanon and Israel. In the last 20 minutes, he posted, "We didn't meet out of desperation. Iran did. They are finished. We'll play out the 60 days.
4: And how many times have we heard that? They're finished. They have no more Air Force. They have nothing left. And then the stinky bastards get a couple
5: a couple rockets.
4: Yeah, and they blow down one of our helicopters. Right?
5: Yeah, how about that?
4: And then we have to go. The helicopters fall into the sea. 1 million, more like probably 500 million. Wow. And then we have to send a couple boat. Yeah. Let me actually Google what a Black Hawk, a military, a Black Hawk helicopter used by the United States military, what the cost is. And Gene,
5: because there was nothing left.
10: They get no money, not 10 cents. 60 days, referring to the time of the ceasefire extension.
4: I bet you they're probably $200 million. A Black Hawk helicopter.
6: The Black Hawk helicopter is only costing us about $21
4: million. $21 million,
5: Gene. Only.
4: $21 million.
6: But if we get the fully equipped version with spare parts, it's $80
4: million. $80 million. You know, we're not in there buying Walmart-type helicopters. We're buying the full Nut Willy. $80 million.
6: And 5,000 per flight hour.
5: Ain't nobody crying about that, but we're going to cry about the $600 million for the taxpayer money on Trump's ballroom.
4: Hello.
5: But we're not going to worry about our military getting blown out of the sky.
4: Hello.
11: Hey, Bubba, I'm concerned about the show, my man.
4: Why?
11: Wednesday, Gene actually made a Hitler reference, and you played a bumper. How hard are you guys going to lean into racism? Holy crap, my man.
4: Gene Lasker.
11: I used to listen to you on the Power Pig, dude.
4: Yeah, and you know what?
5: I never take you that contact.
4: You know what? Listen, you troll. Gene Lasker making a Hitler reference is not what I feel. And you're sitting there trying to out loud me. You're just a troll, bud.
5: And Gene Lasker wants to make a Hitler. I wasn't doing it as a racist thing.
4: No, he was making a reference to Hitler. Please. You know what? Keep on your little forum there, you little hater. Now that I've opened up the phone calls, you think you guys are going to get me? Call all you want. Call all you want, you little pussies. Call all you want, you little pussies.
5: Now they're really going to call.
4: Quit being anonymous and call up and address what you troll me about. Don't try to out loud me. Let's have a conversation back and forth. Lasker made a Hitler comment. I told him that wasn't cool. I can't control what he says. But I can promise you that we're not racist and we don't come from that position.
5: Especially me.
4: Well, no, especially you. Especially you, you. You're the one that might be.
5: No, I'm not.
4: You effing trolls. Keep it up. Things are closing in. Things are great for us. Not so good for the people that you guys suck their D's. Keep sucking that guy's D.
5: Yeah.
4: Keep sucking his D. You don't see anybody saying anything bad about him because he's not relevant. You don't see my people gathering up on various forums and having an anti-that guy deal because they don't listen. They listen to me. They don't listen to him and transcribe every minute. He's not a non-factor. I'm global, bitch. 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Don't be a troll. 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
15: Whenever someone asks, how was your weekend? Or, what have you been up to? Or just, what's new? Have a good answer. Just do what you love. Toyo Tires.

0: pounds.
1: When it says 1,300, I don't know how close that is to 14. Are we 999 away, or are we six away? I don't know. But if you could so kindly, in the last 4 minutes of this program, give me a thumb in right now on the show.
0: Right, hurry up.
1: More importantly, subscribe and get a notification bell for when we put new stuff up, including podcasts, including food reviews, goat reports, all the great stuff. Lovey and I are going to do a food review 1.3. Next week. We're 1.3 now. Yeah. I don't
0: Who
1: know
0: are you doing
1: close.
0: It on? I'm trying.
1: We're going to go down to the Top Shelf or whatever the place is.
2: Yeah,
1: where
2: Top Shelf.
1: The Top Shelf Advent Health Center hockey ring. They actually, right here in Wesley Chapel, they actually have a restaurant in the ice ring that is not just the standard, you know, Beef O'Brady's, Wing House, bar food. It's really good. Like, they got ahi tuna. I mean, they really got a really nice restaurant up there. We ate up there last Saturday with Brooke and her husband and Lummy and Walker and Ashley.
0: Did they already know it was good food there?
1: Well, Lummy has eaten there, and Lummy's like, man, this place rocks. And then Lummy knows the co-owner of the place, and he set up, Lummy put in place us being able to do a food review there.
0: Yes.
1: So the guy's like, yeah, man, you know, come on down.
0: Why do you get to know the food people? You like food that much?
1: No, we're trying
0: no
1: to
0: Lummy.
1: We're trying to make arrangements for us to be able to go, and like, not everybody just wants a camera in there to necessarily their restaurant.
0: The black girls from Burger King love it.
1: No, black girls from Burger King don't love it, Gene. They called the cops on me.
0: Oh, they did?
1: Yeah.
0: Oh, sorry.
1: So as I get ready to wrap this up, I do not know if we can hit 1.4. Do you know the actual number? How far? I mean, do you know the actual number? How far we are? Because I can sit here and grovel, or I can just wrap this bitch up. It's Friday.
2: I got to log into the back end, so.
0: You got to log into the back end? You know what that sounds like?
1: Yeah, well.
0: That's a dumb move.
1: By the way, Gene Lasker on skates. Lasker thinks he's going to be like Johnny Badass as a goalie and being able to stop these pucks. I promise
0: I'm going to be padded up, and I promise you that I'm going to at least half of them, I'm going to catch them.
1: I promise you won't. And when they're just in there willy-nilly, yes. But when they say, okay, we're going to go ahead and go full speed.
0: Yeah, but you're padded up, just dive in front of it, man.
1: It's going to be like racing David Gravel driving a 410 and you driving a Crown Vic.
0: Oh, wow.
1: Is what it's going to be like.
0: That's going to be devastating.
1: Oh, let me, it says we're at 1375.
0: Woo! 25 away.
1: There's got to be 25 people.
2: Come on.
1: That are sitting here with their thumbs up their ass right now, just and they haven't hit the thumbs up button. And so, well, maybe everybody has. I don't know. Maybe that's
0: a June record.
1: Maybe we're, it is a June record as we're celebrating Juneteenth.
0: Oh, yeah.
1: Oh, we never told Lasker what Juneteenth is.
2: No, yeah. We should tell him now.
1: I got a minute 30 as I can explain Juneteenth to Gene Lasker. Hopefully that we get that remaining 25 thumbs up, hit 1,400 to celebrate Juneteenth.

0: Guided by a shared purpose and a spirit of collaboration, Emory University students push each other to think creatively and work cooperatively, knowing that different perspectives lead to new ideas.
1: What makes Emory special is that it has very rigorous academics, but a community that is willing to support each other. 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
0: Learn more at emory.edu.
2: Emancipation Proclamation in Texas and the end of the Civil War.
3: Emancipation Proclamation?
2: Yeah, that's one of the most important documents ever signed.
3: That's the freedom people.
2: And that was drafted by Abraham Lincoln.
3: No slavery ever in America.
2: The Emancipation Proclamation was drafted by the great Abraham Lincoln. Lummy, and we just hit 1-4.
3: Woo! There you go. Try that, baby face, in the next June if you're still here.
2: Love you, Sarah.
3: I love you, Sarah.
2: Let me appreciate.
3: Dumb and Dumber, say hi.
2: See you Monday.
4: Thanks for letting me finish.
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18: We must dissuade him of this delusion.
17: Until next time, always remember.
19: I'll repent.

0: That's pretty badass, man.
1: That's the biggest formation I've ever seen.
0: Yeah, and do you know how they fly, Dan? Everybody's like, how do they fly perfect? I was taught when we had a plane, Dan, Tidwell was our pilot. Well, one day we were flying out of Tampa Executive, and there was an actual Blue Angel guy who was a pilot, but he was, you know, like freelancing, flying some rich guy's jet from like Fort Walton Beach or Destin down to Tampa. But he was a Blue Angel guy. And Tidwell, our pilot, was talking to the dude, and, you know, I just blurted out, probably inappropriately, hey, man, how do you guys stay in such tight formation and not hit each other? And did you know, Dan, that out of this entire formation, only one guy is looking forward, and it's the lead guy. He's the only guy that's looking forward visually. Everybody else, this is looking at the wingtip of the guy in front of you. And you just literally are just looking at his wing the entire time. You never look at your instruments. You never look forward. So this guy is just looking at that tip right there. This guy's looking at that tip. This guy's looking at that wing. And then this guy's looking at that tip. And they just keep that equal distance of that wing tip. And this guy could literally right here fly into the side of a mountain. And they've all flown into the side of a mountain.
1: That's happened before, where the lead guy makes a mistake and flies into the ground, and they all, several guys follow him.
0: Right, because all they do is they fly from just keeping
1: a visual gap
0: between the next guy's wingtip, because that's really the only thing that could go wrong here, is that you hit your other guy.
1: Mm-hmm.
0: And if you're all just flying it, you know, according to instruments and altitude and pitch and all that kind of deal, I mean, you would never be this. The only way you could make it this tight would be to do what I just said. I mean, Dan.
1: Badass.
0: I mean, what are they? Maybe 10 foot? I mean, look at that. Wow. Almost timed it perfectly, didn't they?
2: New York Greg, $20.
0: New York Greg, appreciate you. So Lummy and I go to the hockey charity gimmick at the what's

0: Orlando Health, what's it called?
1: Advent Health Center.
0: Advent Health Center. One in Wesley Chapel. One, I'd never been there. And what an unbelievable facility. Oh, my God. From their pro shop to their, do they have four or five rinks?
1: Seven.
0: They have seven?
1: Yes.
0: I guess they have
1: a couple
0: of
1: small ones.
0: Yeah, for kids.
1: Yes.
0: So we went and watched Steve, you know, Brooke Hogan's husband, Steve Alinsky, former Pittsburgh Penguin, former Washington Capital, won a Stanley Cup with the Pittsburgh Penguins. Man, that dude, his friend and fellow Washington Capital, Carl.
1: Yeah,
0: what
1: Carl.
0: What a good dude, man. I talked hockey with him the entire time.
1: But yeah, he was just super chill.
0: I love the Advent Center. I think the place is beautiful. They need to work on their sound system, though.
1: Oh, it was horrible.
0: Oh, my God. And let me, I got there at 1:30 to save seats for everybody. And, you know, I had to sit through the 29 minutes of them introducing everybody. Now, it was for a good cause, and everybody they introduced were the survivors of military and first responders who have committed suicide. So it was a, you know, I gladly sat through the people we were honoring, but the sound system made it tough because it was like, you know,
2: kind of sad, careful, Jim McGillicuddy.
1: I don't think they had any soundproofing on any of the walls.
0: So, it was just funny to watch Steve have to dummy it down because, you know, veteran, there was, you know, not professional hockey players on his team. So, and I don't think any of the professional, I think, let me, the ongoing Iggy was, I think they had maybe six. I know they had Malone out there. They had Carl out there. They had Steve out there. Then like two, maybe three, maybe five or six former NHL guys, and I think the ongoing Iggy between them is we aren't going to take any shots because, I mean, you know, we're just not, we'll pass it off to a veteran or somebody like that and let them shoot. But it was fun to watch these NHL guys have to dummy it down and like skate really slow, but then when they would put it like in, when they kind of go a little bit quick, you could just tell the difference. It was a great experience. And then I gotta tell you, you're right, that
1: Top Shelf?
0: Oh, my God. Their restaurant, Top Shelf, is unbelievable.
1: Yeah, they got one in downtown Tampa.
0: Lemmy and I are going to do a food review of this particular place, Top Shelf. It's in the Advent Health deal. But, I mean, they're pro shop. And are they always that busy, Lemmy?
1: Yeah. Yeah, I was there yesterday.
0: Are they just printing money?
1: I would say so, because it's the only place pretty much in the Tampa Bay area to go, besides obviously Pinellas, but, you know, if you don't want to go over the bridge.
0: Now, does Pinellas have one of these too?
1: Kind of. They have this little skating rink over there, but it's not even anywhere near it.
0: But, I mean, this place has, like, the place that we were at, you know, seating for probably, I'd say, 500 people for maybe what some of their junior league and AAU league. Like there's so many different leagues, right?
1: Oh yeah,
0: they got like an adult league and like a kids league and an AAU league and a junior league and they got everything over there.
1: I was there yesterday and every single rink was full with something going on.
0: Now, you got currently Walker enrolled into like a learning how to skate class?
1: Correct.
0: Okay. What do they nick you for that?
1: A couple $100.
0: 200.
1: Yeah, about 250.
0: And what, does he go once a week?
1: Yes.
0: Once a week for like what?
1: 45 minutes.
0: For 45 minutes for like how many, like 2 months?
1: Let's see, eight lessons.
0: Eight lessons.
1: Yes.
0: And how many of those are they? I mean, how many people are in Walker's class?
1: Well, it's 6 days a week. You can go 6 days a week. We usually went on Saturday, but we skipped it on Saturday to go yesterday. There was probably about 35, 40 kids.
0: At 250 a head.
1: On Sunday. And then when we go on Saturday, normally there's probably like 25, 30 people.
0: Wow. Wow. Now, is that privately owned?
1: Yes.
0: Well, I mean, they have investors, right? But it's not like part of a bigger global, you know, franchise. No, where there's 15 of them across America or nothing.
1: There's a young guy that owns it.
0: Now, what about the place where the Lightning practice? Isn't that a facility much like this too?
1: That's down in Ellington.
0: I know, but yeah. Is that where the Lightning practice is, down in Ellington?
1: Yes, unless they have moved recently.
0: No, I thought you might want to look. You might be wrong on that. I thought the place that the Lightning practice and,
3: yeah, there's a rink in Brandon.
0: Oh,
1: yep. Is it? Okay.
0: Yeah, in Brandon. You're right. Thank
3: off
0: you, Macho.
3: Of Falkenberg.
0: Yeah, and I
1: is
0: think
1: is it big?
0: Yeah, I think it's.
3: They got two pads.
0: Oh, they only got two pads. Think the Lightning ought to pay them, Dan, to be able to practice there?
3: I mean, well, maybe a handy alternative.
0: Well, I'm just saying, like, Lightning, I mean, do the Lightning, sometimes they'll practice in Brandon, other times they'll practice at the arena they play at, so it's probably whether they have the ice down or, like, if they got a concert at the night before, the ice isn't available, you know, so it's probably based on availability, but they probably choose to practice at the arena, right? It's more what their game conditions are going to be.
1: Well, the good thing is that Macho is a pro at that, so he probably does know.
0: Are you a skater, Mach? Does he skate?
1: Oh, he's a big time. He knows everything about ice skating.
3: Really?
0: He does?
1: Hockey, rinks, really? Everything. Zambonis.
0: Macho, you know all about that? The Zamboni and I?
4: Yeah, I drove one for, that was my first vehicle I drove was a Zamboni.
0: You're kidding.
4: At 14 years old, yeah.
0: No, are you lying to me? Are you?
4: No, that's serious. It was Center Ice and Countryside Mall at the time.
0: Right. Now, what's the premise of a Zamboni? I think it takes like the first quarter inch of ice. It scrapes the old stuff off and then lays new water.
4: Not even like a 16th. There's a big blade. It's, I think it's 72 inches long, and it scrapes that off. And then there's a recycled water that washes the surface real quick. And then you have the ice-making water that comes out the back, which is usually hot. Because hot water apparently freezes faster.
0: Really?
4: It's already expanded.
0: Dan, did you know that hot water freezes faster than cold water?
3: I've heard that before, but I've also heard, you know, Chef Ramsay tell a girl that was the dumbest thing that she's ever, you know, she tried to do the opposite of that, and he said it was absolutely stupid.
4: Well, it's because it's spread over a thin layer on the ice, something to do with that. I don't know the physics of it, but apparently it's already expanded molecules.
0: Yeah. Don't those Zamboni machines cost like $300,000 or something or more?
4: Nowadays, probably. Back then, it was like they're about 150.
3: Yeah, they're probably $250,000.
0: Yeah, and I'm sure there's different.
3: One guy makes it, right? It's like one company, one guy. It's like the Zambonis.
4: Yeah, that's the actual company name is Zamboni. It's actually technically an ice resurfacing machine.
0: Yeah, but like you're right, Dan. Like, you know, you don't hear of any other brand. And in fact, it's called a Zamboni machine. Even if somebody else was to make a different brand, it would be called a Zamboni machine, right? Yeah,
3: like a Kleenex.
0: Yeah, like a Kleenex or, you know, like if you get petroleum lube, what do you call it?
3: Vaseline.
0: Vaseline, even though it's not, right?
3: Right.
0: I didn't know. I know that a federal judge told Trump to take his name off the Kennedy Center. I don't know why Trump decided. I don't know why Trump needed to put his name on there.
1: Didn't he give a ton of money or redo it?
0: No.
1: I think that's what he did.
0: And so he put his name on it.
1: Yes.
0: And now they've been told he's got to take it off now?
1: Yes.
0: And this is the scaffolding and the workers that are officially taking off his name. Yeah, I don't know if... Listen, I don't know if you're a sitting president that you need to have your name on anything that's federally related. Now, I do, you know, after you leave, I think it's not a problem for them to name certain things after you, but I think it probably needs to go through Congress and, you know, all the checks and balances of just, you know, instead of just throwing your name down to be on a building. And so, I think it went clear to the federal court, did it not?
1: Yes, it did.
0: Oh, are they showing the removal of the name, or are they showing rainbows here? What? What's going on here? It says, here it is. It says, Donald Trump, watch his name be stripped from the Kennedy Center. And then it goes and tells you the different timeline as to what happened and how a judge, the original deadline to remove Donald Trump's name from the Kennedy Center in Washington, D.C. has passed, but early on Saturday, workers officially began dismantling the highly debated letters, but as you can see, the crew hung a massive white tarp from the building, so it's unclear how much progress has been made. The court order deadline was on Friday, but the Kennedy Center asked a judge to extend the deadline until noon on Saturday, citing. So, Dan, if a federal judge was to give you an order to remove a name by a certain day, but you missed that day for one or two days because of weather or it was a weekend, could the center or the people that are in charge of taking it down be held in contempt of court?
3: That would be what they would be held in, but you know, it probably wouldn't be, you know, enforced if it was just a couple days.
0: Be like, Your Honor, listen, we didn't let it go 30. We got onto it the best we could. We had thunderstorms and lightning, and so, and plus the it was on a Saturday, so yeah, I'm sorry, it took till Tuesday to get it done. What are you gonna put me in prison? You mean like, come on, bud?
3: Well, there's a guy in Tampa that, you know, has, you know, sort of infamously went to jail for 18 days this year because the city was fighting him over some construction he did on Davis Island, and he wouldn't take it down. And then they threw him in jail until he agreed to take it down.
0: Really?
3: Yeah, it got that far.
0: So it was just like a permitting,
3: He had like multiple parcels of land that were connecting, and there was a structure he built up, but it breached a normal parcel.
1: Oh, like the backyard guest house?
3: Yeah. You know what I'm talking about, right?
1: Yes.
3: Yeah, and that guy spent 18 days in jail. Another guy.
0: But just because...
3: Because he's like, I'm not doing it. F off. And he's like, okay, well, you're going to sit in jail, dumbass.
0: So they sent the boys down there to grab him and say...
3: Yeah, threw him in jail.
0: No, on the 18th,
3: guy's a multimillionaire.
0: On the 18th day, did he finally say, okay...
3: I think he tapped out and said,
0: Lummy and New York Greg and Bob Cook come take it down later today.
3: Yeah, and so he's dismantling it instead of destroying it so he can salvage most of the pieces because he thinks he's going to ultimately win. But in this thing, this is a district court. It didn't go to the appellate level. The district court, you said, like, you know, pending an appeal, you still have to take it down, which is kind of a dick move. And what goes beyond this, which is, I think, really, you know, a shame, is that he's not letting them just finish the renovations. So, you know, you have a dilapidated government building.
0: When you say he, you mean the judge?
3: The judge is not letting the board continue their desire to shut down temporarily to fix the place because it's dilapidated because it's, you know, 60 years old.
0: Now, is it a library or is it where?
3: It's a venue. It's a venue, like a theater.
0: Like Eckert Hall or, you know, like the Strath Center.
3: Mm-hmm. I think it's got a little bit of a museum aspect to it, but most of it, it's just like a Strath Center.
0: I wonder what the seating capacity is. It's probably like maybe 2,500, 3,000, one of those mid-level gimmicks.
3: Yeah, it's not 19, but it's probably a couple thousand.
0: Yeah.
1: Oh, man, that one, the Tampa one I just read real quick, because I didn't know the whole backstory.
0: Send it to me.
1: Well, I was just reading.
0: You're talking about the guy that had to tear it down?
1: Yeah, well, so it cost $1 million to build, and his neighbor didn't like the house, even though the city gave him permits. Then the judge came in and said he had to tear it down. It cost him $800,000 to tear it down.
0: Hold on.
1: So, his neighbor didn't like it.
0: But hold on. If the city gave you permits,
1: yes,
0: then...
3: But there was a mistake because they didn't realize it crossed a property line. So that was the problem. It crossed the building's footprint, crossed a property line.
0: Like an easement or the actual property line of his neighbor?
3: I think a property line of two parcels he owned that weren't divvied up correctly.
0: But
3: It's why it's BS.
0: Was his argument like, hey, listen, okay, yes, it impedes on two different parcels, but I own those parcels.
3: And I got permitted, bitch. So, how can you make me take it down after you give me the permit? And so, listen, he has arguably damages against the city because he relied on their permit in order to do his construction. It's called reliance damages.
0: I mean, they have specific lawyers that specialize in this sort of things, don't they?
3: Right. Yeah, so ultimately he'll win, but he's going to lose a lot of money in the process. And then ultimately, just like the Karen that bitched about it is going to lose. Just like the person on the board from the Kennedy Center that got fired and replaced is the one that filed the lawsuit to stop the renaming. Again.
0: What?
3: Wow. Hurt Philioma.
0: So a person that was on the Kennedy board is the person that complained about the renovation and renaming.
3: After she got canned.
0: After she got fired for whatever reason. And then that's the whistleblower that caused all of this nonsense, including a halt in construction and then, you know, Donald Trump having to remove his name. I don't have a problem with Trump removing his name and then it going through the proper channels of you know, how.
3: I don't think he did either. I think his gripe right now is like, listen, if I can't fix it, then you guys can just deal with it yourselves. If I can't improve this thing, because that's what I do. That's my forte. I know how to fix, improve, and make things more efficient and money-making. But they're like, no. We want the old crappy building.
5: First tonight at 10, a Tampa homeowner got permits to build in his backyard, and he ended up in jail over it.
0: Man.
5: It is a bizarre situation that has captured the attention of attorneys involved on both sides and the neighbors.
0: And, Dan, this is also a way to rack up some unbelievable attorney fees.
3: Oh, yeah.
0: The city takes you to court. They got attorneys that they are, you know, on retainer. It doesn't matter how. But you have to go out and get a specialized person in construction litigation and that ain't cheap.
5: Fox 13's Brianna Arredondo joins us in the studio to explain.
0: Oh, damn, let me, this is a pretty big, this is a pretty big structure.
1: It is, and the city of Tampa likes to mess with people.
0: Oh, as you know. Oh, yeah. As you very well know.
5: But changes to the man's backyard actually led to him getting sued.
6: Yeah, so Allie and Mark, this did not happen overnight. There's been 5 years of this situation going back and forth in the courts.
0: And he ended up in jail. Ended up in jail.
6: The South Tampa homeowner started building a guest house, and a neighbor questioned whether it was legal based on the lot. And now the man's family and friends are calling for his release. He's a dad to some, a neighbor and a friend to others. The signs lining West Shore Boulevard Thursday calling to free Michael Martin. Now, why did you want to come out?
7: To support Michael, because I think this whole situation went way too far. He's in jail. He can't post bond unless he waives his rights, which to me makes no sense at all.
0: But it doesn't. On the surface, it doesn't.
7: And we're here to support him.
6: To understand how Michael Martin, a Tampa businessman, ended up in jail, it starts with what's in the backyard of his South Tampa home.
0: By the way, Dan, a badass house.
1: Oof.
0: Nice house, right?
1: Mm-hmm.
6: Right now,
0: real like Miami Euro looking kind of deal.
6: It's an unfinished guest house, a pool, and a pickleball court. But 5 years ago, none of this was here. And at the time, one of his next door...
0: Man, can you imagine what that cost?
6: Mm-hmm. Neighbors, yeah, the Babbitt.
1: $1.25 million was the actual
6: noticed
1: cost.
6: Some changes.
8: So in 2021, they saw some footers being poured in this block that was a city block and wasn't buildable. As soon as they saw that, they questioned the city and Mr. Martin as to what was going on.
6: Trey Weingart represents the Babbitt family in their lawsuit against Martin.
0: Now, Babbitt is the neighbor bad guy, so to speak, if we will. Babbitt Dan is the
3: yes. Is that the same name of the person that got the penis cut off? Was that
0: no?
3: Babbitt?
0: That was Bobbitt.
3: Bobbitt.
0: Lorraine Bobbitt.
3: Bobbitt.
0: Yeah.
6: And the city of Tampa. They claim the guest house wasn't legally allowed to be built on that lot.
8: And Mr. Martin, you know, made the choice to thumb his nose at that.
0: Oh, so this is the attorney for the for the family. For the you know, the family that's causing a whole big ruckus here.
3: That he feels good about himself.
8: And continue building, which, you know, until the court...
0: Man, I got to tell you, I got a great relationship with our neighbors, Mike over here, the locksmith. Like I even mow his lawn for him when I got my big skag out, Lummy. And I'll just go over there and zip it up real fast. Like, nothing's better than having a good relationship with your neighbors. Like...
1: Oh, of course.
0: Like, and if my neighbor was building something, like, I don't care about what the hell he builds.
8: Ooh, yeah.
0: Dan, do you got in the kind of uppity-up neighborhood that you live in? Well, one of your neighbors is relation, Bella and Steve, but, like, are you friendly with the neighbors on either side of you?
3: Well, I have 16 next-door neighbors, so I know most of them, and I'm friendly with them. Right. I don't try to piss them off.
8: Every right to do.
0: And you don't really do much. Like, you're not into building and new stuff or anything like that, so they don't really you'll never get on their radar.
3: And no, like, and if they need to build something, I don't care. I mean, go ahead, knock yourself out.
8: Yeah,
3: I don't obstruct anyone's stuff unless they're trying to, you know,
0: impede on your property line.
3: Or you know, build something that is just absolutely outrageous. Yeah. But you know, this happened to Steven. You know, his neighbor and dad, when right before dad died, because this guy next to him building this monstrosity,
0: building the new courthouse.
3: Yeah, and he was like, you know, if I'll cut that tree down if you approve my. I mean, are you kidding me? This guy wanted to build like, you know, 50 feet up and then foot from the fence.
0: Well,
3: and
0: he actually was kind of bamboozling Pops a little bit, using Pops's elderliness against him, and Pops was just, you know, didn't really care about much. So the stuff he was able to bamboozle Daddy Joe with didn't work for Steve, so Steve had to step in and say, whoa, I don't care what my dad told you. I'm telling you right now, you ain't doing that.
3: Right.
0: That's my understanding.
3: But, and ultimately, Steve and the guy became friends.
0: No, I know that, but it the deal changed.
3: Absolutely. Steve had to micromanage for a few months.
0: Joe's deal wasn't the same as Steve's deal.
3: No.
0: Joe was just like, whatever, I don't care.
3: Exactly.
0: I'm 80-some years old, I don't care. I'm just worried about getting a 35-year-old hot piece of ass.
3: Right.
8: Do that at your peril.
6: But the city of Tampa approved and issued permits to allow Martin to build.
0: So, my God, like, wouldn't the onus be on them?
6: Build the structure in his backyard.
9: He spent $1 million building this beautiful pool and this beautiful structure. And then all of a sudden, some neighbors decide that they don't like the fact that he's built this there, and they've sued him.
0: What a badass guest house.
6: Richard Escobar is representing Martin now that he...
0: Again, don't think that Richard Escobar is cheap either.
10: He's in jail. Oh, no. The situation has
3: been
10: fine.
3: In fact, I bet you he's more expensive than that guy with the long hair.
0: I bet so.
10: You know. Years going through the court system with a civil trial with testimony, judgments in favor of Martin's neighbors, and several appeals by Martin to reconsider those decisions. The latest decision by a judge.
0: That is kind of. If you're the neighbor and that's your view, Dan, that is a little bit over the top, don't you think? I mean,
3: everyone's building
0: backyard,
3: bigger and higher.
0: If that's your backyard, though.
3: It's Davis Island. Everyone's on each other's asses anyway.
0: I know.
10: Demolished the guest house, pool.
0: Listen, I wouldn't say nothing. I wouldn't.
10: And pickleball court. So Martin appealed again, this time asking the city of Tampa to replot his land to allow what he's built to stay.
11: We'd like to see the city do what the city is supposed to do, which is process these applications.
0: Hold on, Dan. For those scoring at home on expenses, this is yet another attorney that the guy had to hire, right? This is a civil dude.
3: Yeah.
0: The other guy was the other dude.
11: Applications and take these steps.
0: Now, does he have to hire a criminal dude now that he's been thrown in jail?
3: The first guy, Escobar, is criminal.
0: Oh, yeah.
11: Again, remembering that this is a project that has gone before city council twice.
10: Martin's attorney says the demolition could cost at least $800,000. So he
0: now dynamite demolition, Lummy. They're rolling up
3: that's
0: in
3: right.
0: here. That $800K
10: refused while it's still going.
0: Man, that's badass looking.
3: It's beautiful.
0: My God,
10: going through the courts.
3: Does that hurt your neighborhood?
0: No, it actually probably makes my house worse. My house worth a little bit more.
1: Well, right. That's not what Barbara Babbitt said. She said the loss of wildlife.
0: Oh,
1: privacy,
0: yeah. Like wildlife. That extra four snakes and three bunny rabbits that's going to be displaced really going to jack up your value.
3: That's a wildlife argument?
0: Yeah
1: wildlife,
10: end up
1: privacy,
10: in contempt,
1: and property value.
10: And in jail without bond.
0: Hold on,
9: I really am.
0: Without bond.
1: Yes.
0: Throwed him in jail without bond.
3: Can you believe that?
0: No. That's what
3: in
0: you
3: America?
0: Do. That's what you do to people that have murdered people.
3: No, you can't do that to a murderer. You can't put him in jail without bond. I mean,
0: well, you have to offer him some kind of bond.
3: Yeah, I mean, right. You have to have an evaluation. And the only reason, Bubba, the only reason to deny a bond is because a crime is so egregious,
0: or
3: and
0: flight
3: the,
0: risk.
3: And the person's a huge flight risk.
0: This guy's grounded in Tampa. He wants to see this through. He's zero flight risk.
9: Martin, for telling this judge, no,
3: buddy.
9: I'm going to stay in jail if the alternative is to destroy this home. I am going to stay in jail until my due process rights are carried through.
10: So the question remains, who's right? And an appeals court is figuring that out now. And as for who's responsible for the situation getting this far?
8: From the Babbitts' perspective, whomever...
0: This asshole and the Babbitts.
8: Carries the blame or shares the blame. It wasn't the Babbitts, and all they want is the block restored to the way the law requires it to be.
9: Mr. Martin should not be in jail because of what happened in a civil court proceeding when there are alternatives in order to make this right.
10: For Martin's family and friends, they say he did what he was supposed to do with permitting and builders, so they held signs calling to fix the system.
0: Let me ask you a question, Dan. Why couldn't the mayor step in? And say this has gone too far. I'm not going to let a businessman and successful dad, whatever, hold on, and get thrown in jail over this. I'm going to step in. I'm going to get a hold of this because inevitably this is a city of Tampa issue, whether it's the permitting office, the zoning department. This all goes through the city of the city of Tampa and the leader of the city of Tampa. And listen, the mayor controls the police department, public works, the fire department.
3: Not the courthouse.
0: No, but they plan.
3: But the separation.
0: No, hold on, Dan. Hold on. The mayor is in charge of the zoning and planning and construction permits and all of that within the city limits.
3: And she permitted it.
0: That's what I'm saying.
3: The court says no, then the court has autonomy. I agree with you, Bubba.
0: If I'm the mayor, man, I'm like, you know what? I mean,
3: and do you think she's really going to help him?
0: Well, I mean, she could certainly testify in court and say, hey, my department approved this. You know what? So, like, you know, put it on us. You know, throw the code enforcement guy in jail.
3: Well, I mean, since they approved it, they have a chance to remedy it because they can change the property line, and they haven't. So
10: and
3: they're not helping
10: awareness.
3: Him.
12: I'd like to see this situation resolved as soon as possible in a respectful way and also in a way that makes sense for both parties, right? I think it's gone way too far.
6: Now, Martin's attorney is telling me that they are waiting on the city's approval and an appeal to allow Martin to go home. The Babbitts' attorney says that they did not want Martin to end up in jail. Their attorney says that this case has gone through seven different judges, and they all ruled in the Babbitts' favor that the structure should not have been built. So I went to the city of Tampa with questions about...
0: Hold on. City of Tampa, which at the end of the day, the highest entity of the city of Tampa is Mayor Jane Castor.
3: Yep.
0: That's the highest entity. In strong cities, the mayor is like the king.
6: The permitting process for this case, and a city spokesperson said they cannot comment at this time due to the pending litigation.
0: Right.
13: That is some story.
0: Right. We can't comment because of pending litigation when really your mayor is a complete asshole. Complete inept asshole.
1: It looks like he built 25 feet on top of a utility easement that technically is your property, but you're not supposed to build on it.
0: Right.
1: Yeah.
3: By the way, that utility easement was strong-armed when it was attached to that property. We have to do this.
1: That's what they do, yeah.
0: Anyway, this guy just retired from the Cowboys last year. And he ended up dead, slumped over in his buddy's truck earlier in the day. This guy, Aldon Smith, former defensive end edge rusher. I think he was the seventh overall pick in 2011 from the Niners. And earlier that day, I think he was working at a homeless, food type shelter.
1: Delivering pizzas
0: to homeless people.
3: Doing God's work?
0: Yeah, doing philanthropic, great stuff. And I don't know if they determined he killed himself or what happened, but we'll start getting into that next. And then an absolute barrage full of, the Knicks are now the NBA champions, the first time they've won the championship, I think, since 1973, 72.
1: Mm-hmm. Phil Jackson, I think, was on the team.
0: And of course, a city that's led by Mudami, and has scaled back police presence, and now will send a social worker on a domestic violence call instead of two cops. The city is absolutely in shambles, and what a bunch of animals. What a bunch of scumbag animals in the celebration of them winning the NBA championship. Just, this wouldn't happen in Indianapolis or the Pacers play or Oklahoma. I don't think it'll happen when OKC won the championship. Probably would happen in L.A. Probably would happen in Chicago. Probably would happen in Philadelphia. Probably would happen in Detroit. I'm just saying, just think of towns that, probably would happen in Atlanta. Don't know about Miami if the Heat won. Certainly wouldn't happen in Orlando.
1: What's the similarities there?
0: Yeah, I can see the similarities there. I can.
14: We deviated from the norm, and look what came of it.
0: You have some issues, kid.
15: The Bubba Love Sponge.
14: The Bubba the Love Sponge show returns after these words.
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0: Yes. So this guy here was the seventh overall pick in 2011, was an edge rusher for, I think, the Niners, and then somehow ended up in this last couple of years with the Cowboys.
4: Yes.
0: Alden Smith. And
4: he was pretty good.
0: Was he pretty good?
4: Yeah, he was.
0: I mean, he was a Pro Bowler.
4: Yeah, I wouldn't say he was a Hall of Famer, but, I mean, he was good.
0: It said they had spent most of the day with his friend Amir. Is this guy a player, too? Amir Shirazi?
4: I would have to look at it. I never heard of that.
0: Delivering pizzas to a local homeless outreach organization in the Bay Area, San Francisco Bay. However, after returning from Shirazi's home in Los Gatos, the day took a devastating turn. Shirazi told the Chronicle that he went briefly inside to his house, only to return to find Smith slumped over in the passenger seat of his pickup truck. At first, he reportedly believed Smith was asleep, but quickly realized that something else was wrong. They called 911, and he was pronounced dead at the hospital. So there's still, there's still an investigation. There is no cause of death. They don't know. Now, here he was not too long ago on some reality show or something, and it was like a African-American barber shop, and the barber is asking this guy, Alden Smith?
4: Yes.
0: How things going? And he says, not too good. What was his, will you look at his career earnings? Was he a $40 million guy, $50 million guy? Probably somewhere in that range, being the seventh overall with two stints on two different teams.
4: Oh, wow. He had 19 and a half sacks his second year.
0: Oh, wow. That's elite level.
4: Yeah.
5: How you feeling today?
6: I've definitely had better days. Okay. Yeah, man.
5: Well, you know, it's the same.
0: How many years is he playing in the league? Seven? No, probably 10.
4: Let's see. Nine years.
7: Probably make $100 million.
0: Probably.
4: He was suspended for two, so 7 years.
0: How many? Do you have his career earnings?
4: I'm looking at
5: that. Right now.
7: What was he suspended for?
0: $24 million. That's all he made?
4: Yeah.
0: He only made $24
4: million? He lost a lot of it during his suspension.
0: What did he get suspended for?
4: I'm looking that up. I think it's drugs.
5: Yeah, but I kind of don't.
0: Okay. I mean, Dan, $24 million, you can't ball out on $24 million. Half of that goes, they say whatever an athlete makes, cut it in half, and that's about what they took home, if not less. Sometimes 40%.
7: Plus the IRS.
0: You know what I'm saying?
7: Oh, okay. You take 35% out, plus he's got to pay his manager.
0: Usually those guys are, the managers are getting like three or four on those deals.
4: Substance abuse policies, multiple DUIs, hit and run.
7: The guy's got demons.
4: Yeah.
5: It's along the lines.
0: Man, he's law. He's gone.
7: He looks gone there, doesn't
0: he's
7: he?
0: He's gone.
7: How old is this footage?
4: A year ago.
7: Really?
4: Yeah.
5: Something I think I've been dealing with my whole life, and I'm just struggling with accepting how it's playing out right now.
3: No, it ain't gibberish, man. I mean,
0: Listen, guys, rest in peace, my friend. Obviously, you had some demons, and I wish you would have gotten some help. All too often, the NFL, uses you and spits you out. I don't know that they have a good after you've been in the league program. I don't know that they do. Isn't that...
7: They have pensions?
0: No.
7: Absolutely.
0: I mean, I'm talking about mental health issues and...
7: I think that they ignored that for decades, and they're doing better for that now because of the high suicide rates associated with chronic brain injuries. And so...
0: And CTE.
7: They're definitely... Yeah, CTE. And so...
0: Might have been part of the concussion settlement.
7: Yeah, I think there's absolutely some more money designated towards the mental health of these retired athletes.
4: Yeah, 2014, he went to TSA and claimed he had a bomb. That didn't really work out too well.
0: No, that doesn't usually work out.
7: He's crazy.
0: For you.
7: Yeah, he's got crazy.
0: He's got mental issues.
4: Yeah.
0: And he's no longer with us. It's hard to know what happened, man. I'm just telling you, man, the older I get, the more I would... Now, I would have done this 20 years ago, no problem. Don't forget, I jumped out of an airplane at 13,500 feet.
7: That went well.
0: Yeah, that didn't go well. But I mean, I was like, I don't know what I was thinking there. I only made $500 to
4: do
0: it.
4: That's it?
0: That's it. $500, which was my appearance fee back then, and they got me to do it. So anyway, like, I would never.
7: So would you jump out of a plane for $500?
0: Yeah, I did.
7: Yeah.
0: I did. Almost, I mean, you saw the damage it did to my legs. You've worked on them before.
7: That whole day is one of the craziest things of the whole story from beginning to end.
0: Oh, I was 100 pounds.
7: Classic.
0: I was 100 pounds over their capacity that they allowed other people to jump on. They kind of just, and then the footage of the day, you can see us jump. Another rule is when you're skydiving is you can't jump out into clouds. Like, it has to be clear.
7: Clear from the plane to the ground.
0: Yes.
4: Yours looks super overcast.
0: Oh, mine was way overcast, jumping in clouds. A harness that was made for a guy that weighed, 325, not 425. I think their limit was like 230. And I'm rolling it probably close to 400 at that time. The harness instead of fitting up in my crotch area where like a jock strap would. Dan's seen the trauma. I went in for
7: halfway down your thigh.
0: Yeah, halfway down my thigh. And oof. Oh yeah,
7: you're lucky it didn't split you like a wishbone.
0: Oh, here we go. of all people.
8: Like, comment, and subscribe. This is Dr. Dan Diaco, Esquire. Don't forget to like, comment, and subscribe.
7: She never gotten rid of that.
0: Woo! Welcome to the bubble. You miss that car, don't you?
7: Yeah, that was a great car.
8: Army YouTube channel.
0: All right. Yeah, I don't want to. So, Dan, this is completely opposite of being able to crystal clear to the ground. Look at this.
9: White out.
0: Now you can see the straps are supposed to be up by your butt. They're on my legs. They're on my legs. He just were like a big bowling ball headed down at a zillion miles an hour. Now, Dan.
7: What they should have done is like with the space shuttle, or not the space shuttle, with like the when they land a capsule, they should have had like the pre-shoots to kind of like half slow you down.
0: They should have had four shoots on there. The kind that they put on when they're landing a tank on the ground.
7: Right.
0: Yeah.
7: They have like the pre-shoot that like slows you down, then you lose that, then there's a secondary shoot.
0: I could have, but back then nobody sued anybody for anything. Nobody sued, and it was just like a mistake. There was actually where you could say I made a mistake. I mean, but Dan, had I gotten counsel, they would have first start out with, okay, what is your legal weight limit? Well, our legal weight limit here at Bartow Sky Jump is 230. Mr. Glenn, what did you weigh? 410. Okay, and then do you guys not? And then the FAA regulation within skydiving, I think, is you have to have, like completely blue skies where you can
7: IFR
0: see the ground.
7: IFR type stuff. I mean, not IFR, VFR.
0: You cannot. I mean, that's all you need, Dan, to win this case and be like, this is a. Oh, nearly a whiteout situation.
7: There's three things, Bubba. It was the weight, the whiteout, and the position of the straps.
4: NorCal Mark, yeah. $100.
0: And you still can't see the ground.
10: Put your legs together! Your legs together!
0: Now, at this point, I'm unconscious at this point.
7: So they're yelling you to get your legs together, but you obviously can't respond.
0: I'm unconscious. And right. So the guy comes in hot because he thought I had a heart attack. I'm completely unconscious. I'm slooped over, and he thinks I have a heart attack. So Dan, instead of coming in and flare it up like he could have and done a couple little circle whirly whirls, he comes in straight and fast thinking I need medical attention. Well, I did, but it wasn't life-threatening. I just blacked out from the pain. I'd actually, you know...
7: Like in the old days, they'd cut your leg off after the Civil War, and they'd just like make you like bite a stick, and you'd pass out from the pain.
0: Yeah, I passed out from the pain. It hemorrhaged. I mean, Dan, you've seen my legs. I allow you to describe what it did to my legs, if you'd like.
7: Well, it completely ripped apart the skin. It was like you had a pregnancy with quadruplets.
0: Yeah. Right. Did you get us? Now.
7: Best part.
0: And I'm completely like, Lummy's laughing, but sorry. I'm completely lifeless at this point.
4: Oh, the dog did.
7: The dog bites.
0: Yeah,
7: it's classic.
0: The dog starts biting me. At this point, they cut the people doing the camera. This is in the moment. They think something might be wrong. That's why they turn the camera away. Completely lifeless to the point, and they cheese grated me on the grass. I got cheese grated. Then the dog started biting my head.
7: That's the best part. Dog attacking. It was 4K.
4: Yeah, you could have owned a skydiving facility.
0: Anyway, a 21-year-old woman died in Brazil today because the bungee jumpers didn't hook on the safety cord. And she completely just pie-faced herself right into the ground. Now, I have two angles of this. This one here doesn't really show much. I have another angle that shows it all, but I have to stop it before she pancakes herself on the ground. So I got to stop it like at 3 seconds. At 5 seconds, she mushes herself. I have to stop it before that or we'll have issues. So this here doesn't show much. This is the angle from the person... on the bridge, you know, that really doesn't get the over. Well, I think maybe they either cut it off or they blur it out here. And so they get these two people to walk you down like this wood plank off of this bridge, and they can. This rope is supposed to be tied to her.
7: Does she have anything tied to her?
0: No.
7: Nothing? She's just.
0: Nothing. They like, threw her off like a sack of potatoes. If you look here. There's she's a if you look right here, which is where you would affix, there's nothing there.
4: By the way, the guy in the blue at the back that was supposed to want to be clipping it, you think
0: this
4: he would you think he would have noticed there was nothing.
0: Now watch them throw her off literally like a sack of potatoes. Bam.
7: There's nothing.
0: Nothing.
7: Well, they don't seem too concerned.
0: Now, Dan, look.
7: He's got a cord.
0: Yeah. Now, and look how sketch this would be. Watch him throw him off. And then they have to sketch back. So, she's dead. Now, here is, I have to be really, really quick on the pausing gimmick, which I will. I've practiced. Here it is. Throw her off. Bam. Bam. I can't go any further than that. Because the next one shows her, you know, completely making applesauce out of her entire body.
7: So would you let Merch Quick do any kind of bungee jumping?
0: No.
7: Not this
0: Nobody
7: point.
0: That I even remotely care for. No, not my son, not my sister, not her husband, not you, not Lummy, not anybody. No. Absolutely not. Do not do any of that, especially in Brazil.
4: Yeah.
0: Maybe you could go to like somewhere in America and it's like a big time franchise or a big time, you know, they've been in business for like 20 years and they don't have any incidences and you can see that they're, you know, listen, just in the pre-stages of them hooking you up, I'd be like, Where is the cord that's hooked up to this chick? Oh, like I got to think that like, you know, in the bungee jumping that I did do, Lumby, 1994, when at the Florida State Fair, they had a thing called the Sky Coaster, and it's where they kind of winched you up this one side of the crane, and then they let you go, and you just kind of went, whew, whew. But it would have killed you if you didn't. You know, but they have like, Dan, they have like a strap, a backup strap, and then two backup straps onto the backup strap. Which? Like, I mean, they really, really, like, they like triple back you up when you're doing on a reputable kind of deal. And so, you know, I think you could just look, I think you could watch four or five people that go before you, look at how it's done, how they're strapped up, how they're rigged, and then make a determination that, you know, as to whether you do it or not. And I think maybe the number one red flag might be I'm in Brazil on the side of a bridge with a wood plank that these two guys, what, like, okay, these two, what if you got a big guy like Lummy? These two dudes can't throw you off like a sack of potatoes. I'm tired of these chicks that sleep with celebrities and then go and try to blow their spot up or ruin their life, or, you know, the women that, you know, like in 2002 say that, you know, such and such raped her in 2002. Like, I'm tired of that. I think we need a statute of limitations that you can't retro or try to blow somebody's life up. So The Rock paid you $200,000.
7: With probably a non-disclosure agreement that she's now violating, he should be suing her for the damages.
0: Caffeine Joy makes explosive claims after her leaked videos went viral, saying The Rock paid her $200,000 for a secret one-night encounter and wanted the truth buried forever until she finally decided to speak out. I like Dwayne, but I can't keep this secret any longer. I know he's going to be furious, but I'm speaking out anyway. Speaking out what? That he paid, that you're a whore? And that you have a price to sleep with a man, and he paid it. Like, is there another way to look at this deal?
4: She used to also date 50 Cent.
9: Really free. I feel like I just feel really free. I'm at peace. I'm just listening to my own mind and like my own thoughts. And
0: I mean, you can just hear her cadence.
7: I just want to let everybody know.
0: Just like everybody, I'm a victim because I can't keep it any longer because Rock slept with me for $250,000.
7: And now I'm a little fat, and so I need some way to get popular again because my OnlyFans isn't blowed up as much as it used to.
9: Just like the captain of my own ship right now. So that feels really
0: good. Yeah, I wish you'd be the captain of your own ship, and it'll be called the Titanic.
7: Right.
0: And you hit an iceberg, and you end up, you know, your ship's over.
7: She's good. Like a towboat.
4: Oh, she actually, she's also in the Diddy stuff.
0: She of course she is.
7: Right, she's a scumbag. So, in my opinion. Also, is The Rock looking more and more like Don Lemon as he gets older?
0: Jacked up one, yeah.
9: It's funny you bring this up because, you know, my heart pulls a lot.
0: Your heart pulls for what?
7: But for another 200K.
0: Yeah.
9: And I'm very nostalgic and,
7: You're a whore.
0: Yeah. You're a whore.
7: You just admitted to taking $200,000 to have a one-night stand with a guy with a family that's famous that specifically told you this is private, this is going to be a secret, and your unscrupulous, no morals, and no ethics ass is now blabbing out just to make yourself look better. You scumbag.
0: Okay. You whore.
9: So I'll just be driving and like my heart will pull a bit.
0: I'll just be driving and I'd be like, oh my God, I could probably get a big social media bump if I just said The Rock blasted me for like $200,000.
7: Dude, they should do, wherever this happened, the police should come and arrest her for being a prostitute. That'll learn her.
9: It's just natural, right? So yeah, of course I have those missing feelings for sure.
0: And shame on the person that just softballed her on this interview and didn't just say what Dan and I just said, saying, listen, I could care if you're navigating your own ship or what. You're a whore. You are trying to blow up a man's spot right now that happened I don't know how long ago. You're a whore. You're a bought and paid for hooker.
7: And by the way, how many other guys did you get money like that from?
0: And
7: did you
0: not
7: declare it on your taxes? You tax evading crook.
0: Well, it's easy to be careful about tax evasion. That hits home a little bit.
9: That bond, you can never erase that bond.
0: The bond? What bond? There's no bond.
7: The bond was you cashing the check.
0: The only bond you guys got is you cashing the check and you signing an NDA, bitch, that you probably broke.
4: Looks like she just had a sex tape, too, released.
0: Oh, of course.
4: That she didn't know about.
7: Of course.
0: With whom?
4: So Diddy and a porn adult male star.
0: So that why? I didn't hear about it. Must not be that good.
9: That, you know.
0: What? That what, honey?
7: That what?
0: What? Can just spit it out, please.
9: you know, that chemistry that you had. And you, at some points, you feel like, damn, like this person's probably the only person who really deeply understood me, or like I really.
0: All right, I've heard.
7: What's her ethnicity?
0: Whore.
7: She's from Whore Island.
0: Yeah, she's from Whore Island. Yeah, you know, Dan, I think you.
7: That Lester series is not quite as famous as Love Island.
0: I think you got it down. I think you find out where this. I think you get a hold of the Rock, say, hey, we're going to take care of it for you, Dwayne. Where did this happen? It happened in Miami. Okay. Miami comes in and calls her and says, I'm going to need to ask a few questions, and we're going to arrest you for prostitution. Then you hand her off to the IRS.
7: Mm-hmm.
0: And
7: where's that $200, baby?
0: Yeah, it's done.
7: You owe us $65,000.
0: So I saw this on Friday, and I was like, oh my God, I got to play it for Dan on Monday when, you know, when I have a doctor in here. And I really like this senator, Josh Hawley.
4: Ohio.
0: He is a badass. He's an absolute badass, and he's so smart. Like, as he's questioning this doctor, this is a doctor, Dan, and he's questioning what, you know, can a man be pregnant? You know, because they're talking about all this transition funding and all this, you know, gender awareness and all this kind of deal. And this guy's trying to, you know, fundamentally get to, I think they're talking about abortion laws and, you know, things like that. And within the subcommittee that's in front of, it's a congressional, you know, or a Senate hearing, one of the two. And he has this doctor. And it's, I don't know how a doctor could be so stupid. A real live doctor could be so stupid. I guess you'd be surprised in your profession. It's really based on
7: how can senators be stupid? How can congressmen be stupid? How can other lawyers be stupid? How can that fat guy with the mullet look so stupid on TV earlier?
0: Oh, Lummi, did you see where that African-American woman that proclaimed to be a Texas attorney who was a spokesperson for Carmelo Anthony's family and said that the courthouse was a slaughterhouse?
4: Yeah,
0: She was actually disbarred for disciplinary reasons and for fraudulent activity.
4: We kind of said it a little bit with Gene here.
0: Yeah. So when I return, Dan, you're going to love this. And you would become unglued. This is so great. We'll get into that, and then the big Knicks. The Knicks win the championship, and then the entire city is just it's the worst I've ever seen.
4: Burn down the city.
0: It's the worst celebratory violence and destruction that I've ever seen a championship-winning city ever go through. I'm talking about school buses set on fire, people that own taxi cabs grabbed and thrown out of their taxi cabs, and then 10 people jump on top of the roof and crush it and completely destroy taxi cabs. I'm talking about guns that were found and people were shot, all because your team won. Can you imagine what it would have been had they lost in game 7? So that, I gotta on that. And then, you know, supposedly the war is over. Now, there's a lot of people saying, you know, only time will tell as to whether Iran, you know, sticks with this agreement. And I'm seeing some people say that it's probably not going to last that long, because they'll be, and when it comes time to actually give us or let us start looking at your uranium, that they're going to play cute games, because at the end of the day, the supreme regime or whatever is still intact. That's who's still running. That guy, Lummi, that supposedly, you know, got his legs blowed off,
4: yes,
0: the supreme leader,
4: yes,
0: he's still in charge. And so a lot of people, a lot of armchair quarterbacks are saying, if he's still in charge, they're not going to ever really do what they say they're going to do. But
7: saying that about the Treaty of Versailles back then, like, only time's going to tell. And at least doesn't have to get on his knees when he's got to service another guy.
0: Well, I didn't say that.
7: Guy's legs blowed off. You can just stand on his stumps.
1: Non-scripted and unregulated.
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12: 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Toyo Tires.

0: It got hot in here all of a sudden. I adjusted the air and then I turned it up one. 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Sorry. You move it back. So this is Senator Josh. Is it Haley?
1: Hawley.
0: God, I watched him. I'm like, man, this guy is pretty good on his feet and really intelligent. And he's got this

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1: Have to say XY male.
2: Because male was a different definition than it is now. Because male is not just a sex designation, it's a gender designation. And so we've separated sex and gender as two different things, which was never separated as you know, till 10 years ago, 20 years ago.
3: Do you think that men can get pregnant?
4: I hesitated there because I wasn't sure where.
1: Yeah, by the time we get done with this, 5 minutes later, you're going to want to punch this chick in the face. You're going to want to punch her in the face because, like, this is the biggest bunch of non-answering bulk, woke-ass bullcrap that affects less than 1% of our country. And even hardcore Democrats are embarrassed by this subsect of weirdness that the extreme left has gotten. Listen, there's some great Democrats out there like Bill Clinton and stuff that have some great messages and did great things. And there's probably still some out, but it's turned it weird to this extreme 1% of transgender wokeness that doesn't represent the average person that, you know, is opposite of conservative.
2: If you put one person, Bubba, if you put one person from each of the subgroups that the Democrats have championed over the last 10 years into a room together and make them live in that room together for a week, they will kill each other. You take a gay couple, a transgender couple, some union people, some migrants from Africa, some migrants from South America, and, you know, a couple other homeless people from California. You put them all in a room together, make them live together for a week. You wait at the end of the week, they're all dead.
1: I don't care what your political affiliation is. We're all going to be dead. I mean, you put you in there, you put you and I in there, we're going to be dead. Like, it's just, you're dealing with a subsect of people that are problematic.
2: All the people that they champion are the problem people.
5: Can I ask this lady that's a doctor, I looked her up. She's a doctor of obesity. What is that?
1: A gastrointelligent?
2: She's an MD. Is she an MD?
5: Yeah, it looks like
2: she's a medical doctor.
5: Yeah, okay. Of obesity though. I'm saying, right, like, what is it?
1: It's a fat. I mean, it's
2: fat doctor.
1: It's a doctor.
2: Okay. Weight loss doctor. Yeah. I don't know.
1: All right, let's go down. We got to be quiet, everybody.
4: For what the goal was, I mean, I do take care of patients with different identities. I take care of many women. I take care of people with different identities, and so that's where I paused. I think. I wasn't sure where you were going with that.
3: Well, the goal is just the truth. So can men get pregnant?
4: Again, the reason I paused there is I'm not really sure what the goal of the question is.
3: The goal is just to establish a biological reality. You just said a moment ago that science and evidence should control, not politics. Absolutely. So let's just test that proposition. Can men get pregnant?
4: I take care of people with many identities, but
3: can men get pregnant?
4: I take care of many women that can get pregnant. I do take care of...
1: Like, nobody's home here. Hold on. Nobody's home here. That or she's just trying to be an absolute most irritating bitch that she can be.
4: People that don't identify as women. That
3: can men get pregnant?
4: Again, as I'm saying.
3: Let me just remind you what you testified to a moment ago. Science and evidence should control, not politics. Can men get pregnant? You're a doctor,
4: I think. Science and evidence should guide medicine.
3: Do science and evidence tell us that men can get pregnant? Biological men, can they get pregnant?
4: I also think yes-no questions like this are a political tool.
3: No, yes-no questions are about the truth, doctor. Let's not make a mockery of this proceeding. This is about science and evidence, and I'm asking you. You know, the United States Supreme Court just heard arguments yesterday at great length on this question. This is not a hypothetical question. This is not theoretical. It affects real people in their real lives. And you're here as an expert, called by the other side as an expert, and you've been telling us that you follow, right, you're a doctor, and you follow the science and the evidence. So I just want to know, based on the science, can men get pregnant? That's a yes or no question. It really is, I think.
4: I think you're trying to reduce the complexity of a lot.
3: I'm not.
1: Jan, do you not want to choke her out right now?
2: Yeah, she's
3: trying to get. It's not complex. I'm trying to get to an answer, and I'm trying to test, frankly, your veracity as a medical professional.

0: rational, and as a scientist, can men get pregnant?
1: I think you're also conflating male with...
0: No, I'm not conflating... I mean,
2: this guy's like, the sender's like, this is insane. Like, is this a rib? Is this a rib?
3: He said biological. He was very specific in his question.
2: I mean, I love the guy. I love the guy.
0: Conflating male and female. They're two different things. There's biological men, and there's biological women. And I want to know, can men get pregnant?
1: What you were talking about is biological...
0: You're not going to answer my question.
1: Biological males...
0: This isn't hard, doctor. Can men get pregnant? Yes or no?
1: I would be more than happy to have a conversation with you that is not coming from a place...
2: Now, Dan, could she lose her board certification based on this testimony?
3: No.
1: Trying to
3: but
1: be
3: here's the thing. If she testifies like a dumbass, like some of those college presidents did, they like got fired afterwards.
2: Oh, okay.
3: So it depends on whoever is employing her, because you know she's not a private practice doctor. She's part of a larger institution.
2: Right.
3: She's a slave to someone else.
2: Right. She's working for big corporate health.
3: Right.
2: And she's, you know.
3: And now she's a pawn for the Democrats.
1: And
0: I'm not trying to be polarizing. I'm trying to ask. I think it is extraordinary that we are here in a hearing about science and about women. And for the record, it's women who get pregnant, not men. We are here about the safety of women and science that shows that this abortion drug causes adverse health events in 11% of cases. That's 22 times greater than the FDA label, another fact you haven't acknowledged, and yet you won't even acknowledge the basic reality that biological men don't get pregnant. There's a difference between biological men and biological women. I don't know how we can take you seriously and your claims to be a person of science if you won't level with this on this basic issue. I thought we were past all of this, frankly. I can't believe we're still here talking about this.
1: I am a person of science, and I'm also someone here who's here to represent the complex experiences of my patients, and I don't think polarized language or questions serve that goal. I don't think they serve the American people.
0: It is not polarizing to say that there is a scientific difference between men and women, and I want this to be
2: clear. Now, Dan, can I ask you a question, and take your politicals? Mm-hmm. Why is she being difficult? What is her goal into skirting a really, really obvious question that most five-year-olds can answer? What is her reasoning? What is she trying to do?
3: She's trying to protect the liberal narrative that there's a difference between men when you talk about sex and men when you talk about gender. And what she's trying to say, because she actually got it out. She's like, you're conflating. What she's conflating is, but he's not. He's being specific. Of a male sex versus male gender. And so people of male sex cannot get pregnant, but people who identify as a male, saying that that's their gender identity, but really they're a female because they're an XX, they have a vagina and a uterus.
2: Those people
3: can get pregnant. So you can take a girl that you know, decides that she wants to paint on a beard and wear a baseball cap and, you know, get a mastectomy, but she still has her uterus and she can still get pregnant. That girl can have a baby, but she's not a girl. She's a gender identifying male, even though she's a genetic female.
0: For the record,
3: so that's what she's trying to protect. That tiny
2: little argument,
3: like 0.1% subgroup, and she doesn't want to say anything that would hurt the widow feelings.
0: Not polarizing to say that women are a biological reality and should be treated and protected as such. That is not polarizing. That is truth. It is also, by the way, the United States Constitution, which offers unique protections to women in a variety of...
2: This guy's so well-versed. I really like him.
0: ...circumstances as women. And your refusal to recognize women as women and men as men is deeply corrosive to science, to public trust, and yes, to constitutional protections for women as women. And I think it's extraordinary that you would sit here and advance a political agenda that has been thoroughly discredited and rejected by the American people in this forum. And I'm glad we had this exchange because it is exceptionally clarifying. It is also in many ways quite depressing. Do you think that...
2: I mean, he's dead on.
3: Yeah, and she's an embarrassment. She's an embarrassment to herself and the medical profession. And all these doctors that come in here with this distorted narrative. I mean, again, I get it. Some people are transgender and some people have gender identity issues. I don't think we need to freeze the entire world to accommodate every one of their whims. And I don't think it's intellectually honest to say that men can get pregnant. It's confusing. It's distorting. And it doesn't help our children become better adults.
2: So Saturday night, the Knicks win their first NBA championship since, I think they said, what, since 1972, 1973. It was on the road. It was in San Antonio, I think, right?
4: Yes, I believe
2: so. And that's why, I mean, and the cities of the streets of New York completely were an absolute war zone. Here is a guy talking about Jalen Brunson. This guy was the MVP, was he not?
4: Yes.
2: And is he one of the elite players in the league?
4: I think he's just coming on to
2: yeah,
4: it. Just
2: I didn't
4: like
2: know
4: the Knicks.
2: That, yeah.
5: What is your perspective on his performance in these finals?
2: And 45 points, 15 in the fourth quarter.
5: Really, this postseason, Wendy, as a whole.
2: Talking about Jalen Brunson, who was the MVP of the playoffs.
6: Well, this is an all-time closeout game. Mm-hmm. 45 points on the road. We're talking only a handful of guys have ever done it. You know, this is a Michael Jordan-esque performance. That's not an exaggeration. This is the type of game Jordan has had, and he did it after.
2: Is he a guard, Lummy?
4: Yeah, I mean, they're all kind of guards nowadays.
2: Over. Right, I mean, Wemby's a guard, isn't
4: he? Yeah, pretty much.
2: Could be.
6: In that first half, you know, that Victor Wembanyama play. And let me just say that you know, they call him the captain.
4: Did you see the defense?
6: He is the epitome. It was horrible. Of being a captain.
2: Yeah, I mean, so here is like seven different stories.
3: They don't play defense in the NBA.
2: No, they don't. But here's like seven different news stories of the violence and chaos and rioting that erupted in New York City Saturday night.
7: The NYPD says at least one person was shot, four injured in slashings or stabbings, and five police cars were badly damaged. In total, at least 63 arrests were made. Officers.
2: And here's the deal, man. I think the only way you stop this is that you're a strong-handed mayor and you have police presence on the streets before the game's out. Lined up, ready to go, where everybody's gathering, and just start night Billy sticking and night and Billy clubbing and just yoke having the 4, 5, 6 paddy wagons out there, and you're just cuffing them and throwing them in the paddy wagon.
3: So does Mayor Bubba grease the flagpoles
2: yep.
3: or the street sign poles?
2: Yep. And I have.
3: I bring my New Orleans contingency in there too, and with all the horses.
2: I'd have the horses. Horses are some of the best riot deterrents because people realize how large they are, and most horses used in police work are trained. These horses are trained to kind of herd people, and they'll go butt to butt or ass to, like they'll form like a line in themselves. They're very well trained. I bring my horse unit. I'd bring my motorcycle cops. I'd have all hands on deck as a deterrent and just start yoking people up, throwing them in the paddy wagon.
7: In riot gear and police horses were deployed for crowd control. At times, people were also seen throwing objects at those officers and trying to destroy buses like this video here in Times Square. In total,
2: what's a new bus cost? $200,000? $250,000 for a new bus?
3: At least.
7: Five buses were destroyed.
2: $1 million worth of buses?
7: One of those school buses was set on fire while fans also set fire to trash cans. And
2: now I'm assuming the reason why the school buses were there is a school might have had a sanctioned, you know, gathering of kids to watch the game or being, I don't know.
4: No, they were there for the World Cup. It was World Cup. They were World Cup buses.
2: Oh, okay.
4: They were just picking people up and taking them around.
7: Of course, fireworks were going off as well.
2: Again, calm people.
4: Yes.
2: Not these people.
7: People began climbing light poles and cars, and at one point, a person set off flares on top of a bus, as you can see here. Ultimately, the disorder.
2: And I'm going to tell you something, man. The common denominator is they all look to be about 15 to 20. Like the younger generation. Like there's no, you don't see any 40-year-olds out there. This is all kids, and they're all trying to get some kind of viral moment.
7: And sporadic chaos went on for several hours overnight. The win did end the 53-year championship drought for the Knicks. New York City Mayor Zohran Mamdani has announced plans for a championship parade.
2: More violence. Just unbelievable. These animals. these absolute animals. And if I was to just pause and look at the gender slash, you know, age makeup here of the, like, young kid. I mean, I don't see anybody over 25 in this crowd. So, like, where are the parents? Like, and boy, if you're the mom and dad of this girl, I bet you, one, I would assume that they probably are going to identify her and arrest her. But secondly, boy, that makes you proud, doesn't it?
3: Yeah.
2: Makes
3: yeah.
2: you really proud.
3: I really wanted that scooter to snap back and hit her right in the face.
2: Me too. I mean, this is today's youth. What are you trying to break the rating? I mean, you already destroyed the bus, so what are you trying to do? Cut the rating? I hope that I would hope that that sign would ricochet off and hit the guy right in the jugular. Now, what did that really do there, buddy? Other than probably for you to catch a charge once they identify you. Like, and so, what are you? Your team just won the highest honor in the NBA. And it would be interesting to see when they want to get, like, was it 72 or 73 the last time that they won one? The celebration of how people acted back then when they won when the Knicks won the championship compared to this.
3: And like, well, I mean, I can understand, you know, maybe that girl said that, you know, men can't have babies.
4: 73.
2: So in 73. Oh boy, you're a big man, aren't you? You took a piece of a plastic grill off of a school bus and you threw it in the air. Wow, you're Johnny Badass, aren't you, buddy?
3: But you know, I like to say that it's nicely evenly represented of white guys and black guys and Spanish guys in this crowd.
2: No, so it is,
3: it's
2: it
3: not
2: is.
3: You can't call it the black thing.
2: I'm not saying it.
3: No, it's just a New York scumbag thing.
2: It's a New York scumbag young person's jam. Mm-hmm. I mean, what a bunch of animals. Now they've set the bus on fire. I mean, and Dan, I don't see any cops.
3: No.
2: I don't see any cops.
3: No, there was a stand down probably order. Let them do their thing.
2: And what is this doing for all the business around there? All the businesses that maybe got, is it loitering? You know, rioted and loitered.
3: Looted,
2: yeah.
3: You know, that happened to my dad's sister's best friend had a really nice clothing boutique in Philadelphia. And during the BLM stuff, her place got, you know, they broke through all the windows. They stole everything, vandalized the shop, and she never reopened. Her business was permanently closed and shut down because of stuff like this. And, you know, people don't talk about that. They don't talk about the person that owns the store right here
2: might not be able to, that may have gotten his windows bashed in, that may have had everything taken away, and that guy can't recover from that.
3: No, he's probably been there 15, 20, 30 years, and you've just destroyed his life because you're an asshole.
2: See, you got to be a guy like this guy who has the dumpling place. You got to have that big garage door. Like, you can, damn, I mean, other than maybe jumping up here and trying to get into here, which these look like maybe apartments, but like, you got to have something like that if you're going to be in New York. One of those big, like, storm shutter kind of gimmicks where they can't get in.
4: I sent you a video of when the police actually showed up, and I mean, there was a lot of them, but I think they were in the wrong area.
2: So they finally did show up?
4: Yeah, they everyone went running.
2: Yeah. Well, had the cops been out when this first happened instead of retro. I'll tell you this, man, there's actually probably more white people than black people. Mm-hmm. These scumbag little rich ass New York kids that are coming down to Manhattan and causing problems. I think, Dan, a school bus is government-owned property, and so is a squad car.
3: Owned by the city or the county.
2: Yeah. Which I think that's an uptick.
3: Aggravating.
2: In the charge.
3: Depends on the municipality, but yes.
2: Where are the cops going? I'm coming.
4: Look at. Once they find out, they see all the black.
3: That lady is like, oh, I'm so glad we get to take a break.
2: To me, it doesn't look like the cops did anything but run them off. I mean, just absolutely disgusting. Here's
3: the police chief should be faulted too for not being able to maintain the order. But the mayor, tells the police chief to do A, B, and C, and I'm sure he said, don't let it get too far out of hand.
2: Here's a taxi cab driver that had his taxi cab taken over. I mean, it's mostly white kids. It's mostly degenerate white kids. Look at this guy. This is his living. This is how he makes a living.
3: And that black guy's clearing out his back seat.
4: Did you get the Spurs guy? That was fighting through.
2: Yeah. Can you send that to me?
4: I just sent it to you.
2: The black guy that was kind of stalky. Here's a gun they recovered. I mean, what could that kid have done with that gun?
3: It's like a female.
2: Does look like a girl. Does look like a girl. Did you send me the San Antonio Spurs guy?
4: Who's ready for it.
2: And he walked into a food court, and he absolutely whips everybody's ass. He whips everybody's ass. Everybody's afraid of him. He's kind of the stocky.
3: Looks like Mike Tyson.
2: And he whips everybody's ass. And finally, the cops have to come get him, right? They're the only ones that can. Watch this guy. So this guy fights like 200 people. Watch. I'm not kidding you.
3: With a phone in his hand, too.
2: This guy fights like 200 people. Just watch. Huh. And what are you going to do, Grandpa? What are you going to do? Act like you're all tough and stuff.
4: Waiting for the cops to show up.
2: And the cop doesn't even look like he's calming the dude down. Anyway, I think they're screaming some type of vicinity. And they walk the guy out. When we return, is the war over? They're saying it is. They're saying it's official. Put a bow on it. It's over.
3: Just in time for 4th of July, just like you said. Gas price is already falling.
2: Well,
3: opening.
2: I will tell you this.
3: Another W for Trump.
2: Gas prices are at the gas futures, crude oil. Now, let's not forget at the height of this, it was at 115, the 115, 05, 115, hold on, it's 119, 119, $119 at, and that was on April 7th, 2026, crude oil hit 119, almost $120. This morning it's trading at $80.43.
3: Right, so it's 35% down.
2: Hopefully that'll be.
3: What was it? How much was oil a barrel 6 months ago?
2: Okay, let me go to
3: 60
2: my,
3: bucks.
2: So what would 6 months have been?
3: January 1, you know, all right, February
2: all right,
3: so, 1.
2: All right, I'll tell you. January, it was $62.63.
3: And it's at 80.
2: And it's at 80 right now.
3: And people are still crying about it. And gas should be falling immediately.
2: I think these
3: prices are ridiculous that they've been sticking people with. Thank God I had the electric car. I had to fill up the other car the other day, and it was like, oh, my God, it was like $100 for half a tank.
2: Even you, rich
3: guy. It's irritating.
2: Let me, who's on the phone?
4: I don't know. They just called during that segment.
2: We'll get to them next, and then we'll get into the worst stuff as well.
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1: Back to Bubba!
3: So, I think we almost had a mishap here. So, as everybody potentially knows, that the new studios are located at a place that I live, and the studios are the garage portion, and we added on a little bit, and then you go out the side, you can go out the side of the studios, and then there's a little walkway that goes to the pool, and then my house, and then all of it's fenced in the back, and we can let Bella, our pit bull, who is, well, she has bit a couple people. But, I've never seen, well, I have. I've seen when the Terminex guy came 2 weeks ago, she tried to chomp him pretty bad. But she knows who's here, she knows who's here and not supposed to be here. And so we kind of let her, every once in a while, in 5 or 10 minute increments, roam the back area here. That's all fenced in, and she can go do her pootie, and she can go do her TT and sniff around a little bit, and but she can't, thanks to Wolf Fencing, she's pinned in here with a great fence. So Dan, all the guys, for the most part, pee outside. It's Lummy, it's easier on the septic, and hell, even when we had the studio and we were right in the business district of West Shore, Dan still peed That's outside.
4: Right. Not that much, though. I was more of a toilet guy. I mean, Seth always peed outside. Lummy was 50-50. And you have a bathroom. You just have to go out and then just go into the other door. Right. I was using the bathroom. I'm not whipping my dong out because your wife, your girl, whatever. I mean, your significant other, Merch Crick, it can see right through the back porch. I'm not going to just sling it out. You have guests staying. I'm trying to be respectful.
3: I understand you, but you can sling it out. We do have a bathroom that's hooked right on. Like, you literally just got to go outside. It's one step, and you're in the bathroom.
4: Right, they're adjacent doors.
3: Where was Bella?
4: As soon as I opened the door, she was there. And, she was surprised. I was surprised. And it wasn't just a bark. It was a bark followed by, a really,
3: aggressive teeth
4: show. The gnarling of the teeth, which that made me, that's what made me wait a second, I got a problem here. So I did what anyone does in a horror movie when you open the door and there's a monster. You close the door.
3: So now hold on. When you opened it back up and addressed her by name, was she better?
4: No, she was gone. Merch Crick had swooped her up and got her inside.
3: Already yoked her.
4: Next time I'm bringing my dog and we'll see who gets barked at.
3: Well, let's stop with
5: it's like
3: that.
5: A dog fighting compound.
4: Yeah, right? I'm bringing the 80-pound Belgian. Thanks, okay, Bella.
3: Thanks, Dan, Vic. Listen, I'm going to tell you something, man. She's pretty stout, and you see how jacked up she doesn't have an ounce of fat on her. And she's got striations and everything. She's almost as good a shape as Macho Man. She might stand a chance against your professional dog that fights. She might do okay. I mean, you saw how mad she can get.
4: Oh, she can get mad, and she can be barking like that as she's flying through the air before she hits the wall.
3: Oh, whatever.
4: My dog is so strong. It's incredible. He's over 80 pounds.
3: Bring your dog out. Let's have him play.
4: And what they'll do, they'll just play nicely.
3: Oh, yeah.
4: He's really sweet. They'll play great.
3: So anyway,
4: she'll never bark at me again, though, when she sees that he's coming with me next time. Hey, this is my friend.
3: Well, no, just address her by name. Bella. Bella, stop.
4: Dude, I was so startled I couldn't remember her name.
3: Well, you sure remember her name. It's your niece's name.
4: Well, I understand that, Bubba, but it was I felt like I had a king cobra about to strike. I mean, it was...
3: Me and Lummy just heard... aggressive. I'm like, what in... Who in the... I thought maybe Bob Cook had Sadie here, And like Sadie and Bella had gotten in a fight, but they never fight. So I mean, it was, I guess she probably hears me, and she's coming to this door. She knows that she knows this is my studio. So when she was Merch Quick probably let her outside for 5 or 10 minutes, and she wandered over here because she wanted to. Sometimes she'll bark outside the door when I'm in here doing, you know, various studio things, and she'll bark outside the door wanting to get in. So she was probably trying to get in, and you know, you startled her.
4: She's expecting you, and she got me.
3: Yeah.
4: Yeah. Usually you don't get that reaction.
3: No,
4: but.
3: You don't. You usually don't. All right. So supposedly it's over.
5: It's over.
3: And are we going to start, like, the withdrawing process? And then I think in 60 days they have to give us access to the uranium. And, like, I think this is kind of where it all starts, all right?
5: Yes.
6: Fox News alert. President Trump says...
3: This was what, Saturday night? I think this was Saturday. Was this Saturday night or was this yesterday?
4: I thought it was yesterday. Right before the fight.
6: Yeah. Deal with Iran is now complete. Moments ago, he announced on Truth Social that the Strait of Hormuz moves will open without a toll and that the authorized removal of the...
3: Is that Pedro on the phone, Lummy?
5: No.
3: Okay.
6: U.S. naval blockade will go in effect. Let's bring back Trey Yinks live from Tel Aviv with more details. Trey.
7: Yeah, Joey, a major announcement by President Trump after more than 100 days of a state of war between the United States and Iran.
3: Now, let me ask you a question. Is BB on the same page? Because that guy could completely upset the apple cart.
5: No, he's not on the same page.
3: So that's where a potential issue could be.
5: Yeah, Donald Trump's
3: got to talk
5: to him.
3: Go over there and going
5: to
3: start blasting Hezbollah. And then that's going to probably make our deal, you know, not effective or not, you know, binding. Based on what Israel does, and because I don't know that BB and Trump are on the same page anymore, right? It seems like there's been a little bit of wedge, divided between those two.
5: Yes.
7: A deal has been reached. President Trump posted on Truth Social saying, "The deal with the Islamic Republic of Iran is now complete. Congratulations to all." The president goes on to say, "I hereby fully authorize the toll-free opening of the Strait of Hormuz and simultaneously herewith authorize the immediate removal of the United States naval blockade. Ships of the world, start your engines. Let the oil flow." President Donald J. Trump. The president making this announcement on his birthday from the White House in Washington. There was another statement released by the Prime Minister of Pakistan, one of the key mediators.
3: That guy was like supposedly the one that mediated most of this, the guy from Pakistan.
5: Yeah.
7: In the conversations that led to this agreement to end the conflict between the United States and Iran, the Pakistani Prime Minister made a lengthy announcement thanking both the United States and Qatar for their role in reaching this agreement. The Prime Minister says there will be an official signing ceremony on Friday, June 19th.
3: So this coming Friday.
4: This is the same Pakistan that, you know, was harboring Osama bin Laden for all those years.
3: Right.
4: I trust them with all my security.
3: Which actually is one reason why we should be a little hesitant on this whole situation.
7: In Switzerland. So, again, a major development here.
3: So, going to do the signing in Switzerland.
5: Yes.
4: Yeah, it's neutral.
7: President Trump announces there is a deal.
3: Now, is Switzerland, they're always neutral. They always are. But do they militarily have, it's my understanding they don't have much of a military.
4: They don't because they're neutral. Just like Costa Rica doesn't have a military because they're neutral. They just
3: they sit there and take it.
4: Their federal police just to enforce, you know, federal laws. But that's it.
7: The Islamic Republic of Iran. The Strait of Hormuz is open once again. Those vessels that are trapped in the Persian Gulf will be able to export that crude oil from these Gulf countries. The naval blockade lifted on Iranian ports and these detailed discussions on Iran's nuclear program set to begin. A major development in the Middle East.
3: See now, if you listen, they did not agree on the nuclear portion of this. They only agreed to further discuss, have further discussions. There was a little bit of framework, I think, maybe like a 60-day window or something like that. But it seems like they could still go sideways on the nuclear portion of this.
4: Yeah, but at least Trump gets to shut people up saying, like, well, in the middle of a war, he has a fight in his backyard. Like,
3: well, people are going to say that regardless if there was a war or not.
7: And for the first time in months, the region is breathing a sigh of relief.
3: Well, I mean,
4: $80 a barrel, baby.
3: Right now it is. I'm gonna, if it hits 79, I'll keep my eye on the futures. Hello, go ahead.
8: Bubba, Dave.
3: Hey, Dave. How's it
8: going? Hey, I didn't know if you're gonna get in with Dan about the toilet caper last week.
3: Not really, because it's kind of a nothing burger.
4: And it wasn't me.
3: Dan, early on, we tried to bust his balls before we went live on the air, and he's like, "It wasn't him."
4: Nope.
3: And I've never listened in all the years that Dan's worked with me, for me, and by me, by you know, shoulder to shoulder. I've never known Dan to be a poop at like he never poops here. He never does.
4: Right.
3: So
4: and I don't defile toilets when I do.
3: So Dan said he didn't do it. We don't know who did it, quite frankly. I don't think we'll ever find out, because I think the real I don't know if anybody's ever going to step up and really own to it, because who would? So it, you know, there really isn't a big Dan who done it on the poop caper.
9: Are you going to get the UFC fight?
3: I already talked about it.
9: I didn't hear it.
3: Open the show up with it.
9: Oh, I must have missed that part.
3: All right, thank you, Dave. Appreciate it. Instead of me giving you a rundown as to what happened, why don't you try listening to the show from the very start? No, I'm not trying to get no heat or nothing. But you would have seen that Dan, you know, I think, Lemmy, from the start of the show, we opened up with the Eagle and the UFC.
5: Yes.
3: UFC 250. Briefly, I think off the air we touched about the Dan Poopgate. He said he didn't do it, so there really wasn't any heat there. So, you know, again, Dave, before you call and you've not listened to any of the show, and what you're listening to now is not necessarily what we talked about 2 hours ago, you might want to listen from 2 hours ago. And then hit me with your questions.
5: Here's what, real quick, what I didn't know if you, what Trump said about Bibi yesterday.
3: Oh, did he address the fact that Bibi's kind of gone rogue?
5: Yeah, he said he has no effing judgment on his strike.
10: So when a crisis hits, Hadassah hospitals move units underground. Maternity wards, cancer units, ICUs, ensuring our life-changing care.
3: Oh, Jesus. Some kind of pre-roll, Willie. Is that what this is?
5: Yeah.
10: Facilities are urgently needed.
3: Oh, man, they give you the full 30 seconds. They only give you a chance to opt out. Jesus, God Almighty.
10: Oh, what tomorrow will bring.
3: Hadassah.
10: Life-changing.
3: Yeah. Oh, look. I mean,
11: the Gulf countries are both.
5: I even flipped it on it. That's BS.
3: What happened? Well, I mean, what's going on right now?
5: I don't know. This website, the Times of Israel, they
3: the Times of Israel. I think it might be easier for us just to audibly tell the story.
5: Yeah, that's.
3: U.S. President Donald Trump says he told Prime Minister Nini Netanyahu, whatever the hell it is, that he has no effing judgment after the Israeli strike in Beirut as he tries to wrap up a deal with Iran. Why did Bibi have to do a effing attack, Trump says in a call with Axios. I was so pissed off, I let him know. He has no effing judgment. I let him know that. Trump also tell Axios and Fox News that he still expects a memorandum of the understanding to be signed with Iran later today. Trump tells Axios that the deal will have to be signed by now, or it would be blah, blah, blah. So it just shows that Trump and Bibi are not on the same page.
5: Correct.
11: Because today is a big...
3: So this is apt. I don't think this will ever happen in our country. But the Britain government are a bunch of woke-ass pussies. And I think that maybe British 20-some-year-olds don't have the ability to be good parents. And so the government has to step in and make it federal law. Federal law that you can't be under the age of 16 and be on social media. Federal law.
11: Because today is a big moment for our country.
3: Don't they also have a rule where if you talk bad about the government or like say, hey, I don't necessarily agree with what the prime minister or whoever's in charge around here, they can come arrest you?
4: Bubba, it's worse than that. If you and I are in a bar, I'm sorry, in a restaurant, and you're
3: over in Great Britain.
4: In Great Britain. And we're having a conversation that offends another patron in that restaurant. They can have you arrested for that. It's that bad.
3: Wow.
4: Offensive speech is criminal.
11: This is a big step.
4: That's why we're not England, dude. This isn't like England rebooted. This is fundamentally different. The beauty of America, it's one of the only countries in the world where you can say something that is so outrageous and offensive, and they can't do a goddamn thing about you.
11: Real change for our children and our future. Because today, I can announce that the government will ban access to social media for all children under the age of 16.
3: Man.
4: So
3: That is, you know,
4: the problem is, because if you on social media criticize the wave of migration that's going into England and Ireland, they also come after you. It's hateful. It's hateful. It's hateful to fly a British flag in London if there's Muslims around.
3: What?
4: Yes.
3: And God forbid that any ball-busting journalist be able to say, are you for real? Like, for real? This is happening? Because they'll yoke them up.
12: Look.
4: And they're clapping for it.
12: This is not something I do lightly. And I will not present it as cost-free, as if social media has brought no benefits to young people. Because clearly that is wrong. But government is always about choices. And it's clear to me that a full ban is the right choice. Now, I come to it as a parent myself.
3: Yeah, one that can't control your kids or explain to them to stay off certain sites or what certain sites mean when they ask questions or various things like that.
12: I know exactly the fears that we all feel.
3: I mean, Dan, you got two kids. How do you handle this issue?
4: It's not a problem.
3: Right. Because they, you know,
4: they're well behaved and they're smart and they have had good training and guidance and they don't do stupid things.
5: They've also banned smoking for anyone that is born after January 1st, 2009.
4: Forever?
5: Forever.
4: Forever? So if you're born after 2009, you're never allowed to smoke?
5: You were never allowed to smoke.
3: You mean like, so if you turn 18 and you want to buy a pack of cigarettes, you can't.
5: If your date's January 1st, 2009, you cannot smoke.
12: When we're thinking about this issue.
3: Man, they're going back. They're worse than we are.
12: You know, all I've ever wanted for my own children, hand on heart, is for them to be happy and for them to be safe.
3: Yeah, and you know what?
4: Brush the teeth.
3: Both of those things are directly on your shoulders as a dad and your wife as a mom, potentially together or separated. It's what you just said should have nothing to do with the government raising your kids and safeguarding them. Now, your government can safeguard them against bad guys and against, you know, people that could potentially, you know, pose a threat to them by all types of different things. But to unilaterally make, you know, social media illegal in your country is just mind-boggling.
4: So is it, what's the fear of someone under 16 being on social media? Because, I mean, people are getting beheaded in the streets of England and Great Britain right now by this wave of unassimilated migrants coming out of Africa. And that's dangerous. But they don't talk about that. They talk about how dangerous it is if your 15-year-old gets her feelings hurt on social media.
3: But she's on TikTok or something.
12: And I think that's what any parent wants. But I ask the question now, do we truly believe that social media creates a happy environment for our children?
3: No. You as a father and a mother create the environment that your kid lives in. And you should be able to quell any sad or bad things that your kids potentially pick up from social media by having a conversation with them and banning them from swiping or, you know, visiting those particular sites. You know, if your kid can handle TikTok but not X, or your kid is asking you stupid questions about what's on Facebook or Instagram, you know, you wade through that as a dad and as a mom, not as a government.
12: We truly believe that it's a place where they can feel safe. I don't think I even need to answer those questions,
3: no,
12: do I?
3: No, I don't think you have to answer any questions other than how stupid you are and how I would never, ever live in England. Ever. Well, we'd be arrested. Because, I mean, Dan, you and I...
4: We'd never survive. No. I had 2 weeks there, and I was walking on eggshells the whole time. They weren't as, like, militant about it as they are now. Back then, it was the biggest controversy was Brexit. And everyone that had a real job wanted Brexit. They wanted to separate.
3: What was Brexit?
4: It was the separation of Britain from the EU. And the problem was it had to do with jobs. If some guy got himself to Turkey and Turkey was in the EU, then he would have unobstructed migration to England and then would compete for a job with the locals at 50 cents on the dollar. So the locals in England, the people that have been there for thousands of years because it's an island that's been pretty well excluded from the rest of the Europe and the rest of the world, are now having to compete with cheap labor that was swarming the workplace and hurting their lives and livelihoods. And so the people that really matter, the guys that are listeners to your show here in America, that actually have real jobs, and the world doesn't exist without them doing their jobs, were threatened by, would you think that the people of Tampa Bay, Ocala, or Panama City would love it if they sent, 20% of the population in Haitians to come in to just start working for cheap?
3: No.
4: You'd be pissed. And so they were pissed, and that's why they wanted Brexit.
3: A few of them helping to clean up the property a little bit, Lummy.
4: They didn't want their economy. They didn't want their economy brought down by the crappy economies of Europe, like Greece was at the time, and a couple other countries that had absolutely no GDP. And they didn't want unchecked migration of people coming there to compete with their jobs. Now, that seemed to work for a little while, but now England's kind of like trying to do other ways and going around. Like in Ireland, for instance, they have entire cities formed by just migrants. It's disgusting. They've destroyed the identity of these countries. And I don't have a problem. It's not hatred. But if you're in Japan, you're not going to go to Japan and try to make them American. They're Japan.
3: Well,
4: you're not here to go to Spain and make them France because it's Spain.
3: Did you see? Let me tell you about Japan. And I didn't get a chance to get one of these articles, but I should have. And during the World Cup,
5: I'll send it to you.
3: As a matter of fact, yeah. Talk about some really, really good people.
4: They're the best in the whole world when it comes to like honor and politeness,
3: yes, absolutely,
4: and courtesy.
3: I got a story that will solidify and validate that when we return about how Japan. And it's not because necessarily everybody, it's because they're conditioned to have respect, they're conditioned to be clean, they're conditioned to be orderly, they're conditioned to love their country, they're conditioned to be loyal, hard workers, not make excuses, and the story that I'm going to do, you know what I'm talking about, the garbage bags?
5: Yes.
3: Yeah, send it to me, will only validate how a country can determine how the people in their country act. It's all learned behavior, and it's what you allow or don't allow or how you condition the people that live there. And I'm not trying to say you got to be Hitler or Stalin or anything like that. But if you have stringent rules and there's consequences for committing those rules, for breaking those
4: rules.
3: But
4: it's not just the rules, Bubba. It's the cultural.
3: It's the culture. Yes.
4: It's the culture. It's what your mom, what your grandmom, what your great-grandmom, what your family and your community instills in you as a child and adult, and you carry that tradition going forward. And that's part of a culture.
3: And that's where we're in trouble. Because the younger generation that's raising the kids now don't have the same values of us and how we were raised.
4: No.
3: There was no such thing as a teen takeover when we were growing up. There was no such thing as half of the... if the Bucks won the Super Bowl, for people to riot and to burn school buses down and to destroy taxi cabs.
5: What you just said is, I just sent you a little quick video, too, from what it said. It shows one side, Japan's people cleaning up it, and then what you're talking about, the teen takeovers.
3: Fantastic. I'll do that next.
13: He's a good guy, even though he's a...
14: Bubba the Love Sponge.
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0: Monday, June 15th, 2026, the Bubba the Love Sponge Show. So the World Cup, how many different cities is it scheduled to be at?
1: I want to see there's like 12 different cities. I think there's like 38 games.
0: They play multiple games, obviously. They're just not going to play a one game.
1: No, there's a bunch of games. They said it was like the equivalent of like 38 different Super Bowls.
0: Really?
1: Yeah, because each one is just a huge event. I mean, it's a massive event, every game.
0: And they sell out, right?
1: Yeah, I'm pretty sure they're all sold out.
0: And
2: tickets were absolutely ridiculous. People were complaining about that because they were going for like
1: thousands,
2: $2,000, $3,000
1: for these early games.
0: Does the USA have a competitive team?
2: Yeah, I mean, they beat Paraguay over the weekend.
0: Who?
1: Exactly.
2: Paraguay. They should be able to make it out of their division.
0: All right. And like,
1: to get to the second round.
2: Yeah.
0: I mean, how many teams are there? I mean, again, I should probably know more about the World Cup than I do. Is Steve here?
2: No, yeah. I just got a chair for him, so I just making sure everything's set up.
0: I probably should know way more about it, but it just goes to show you how much, you know, don't know about
2: soccer. There's 48 teams in the World Cup.
0: 48 teams?
2: Yeah, between and the co-host.
0: And who's like the odds-on favorite? Like Argentina or Brazil or, you know, somebody like that?
2: Yeah.
0: You know, or whether it be the Manchester. Now, is the Manchester United the team that Glazer owns? That's not part of this?
2: No. That's like a team. These are just countries.
1: Players from the Manchester United, Bubba, are playing on their respective national teams, some of them.
0: Oh, okay. So, like, if they were from England or...
1: They play on England's team. If they're from Spain, they play on Spain's team.
0: So,
1: it's kind of like Olympics.
2: Spain is the favorite, followed by France.
0: Okay. So, the one thing... So, Japan is playing in, I think, where the Giants play?
2: I believe so, yes.
0: It's in New York, where the Jets and the Giants play the Meadowlands, if you will.
2: MetLife
0: Stadium.
2: Yes.
0: And Japan plays. And Japan, you know, as a team is playing, and there's a bunch of Japanese people. Probably a large portion of those came from Japan, because I think this is such a international, global event that people, like, travel.
1: Oh, yeah. Like, people travel for this, yes.
0: Yeah. And so... And Jameis Winston, who's not one to miss an opportunity. So Japan, I guess, is tradition in Japan. But when you go to a game or you go to a sporting event or anything like that, you bring a trash bag with you, and then you help clean up your area, which, you know, is unheard of here in America. Like, we're just a bunch of slobs and heathens, and after the game, we throw our cups down on the ground and whatever popcorn, and if we ate peanuts, we put the shells down.
2: That's
0: on the
2: ground.
0: I mean, we stomp and grind the shells into the concrete.
1: Yeah, it's kind of like slide them to the row in front of you?
0: Yeah, to the guy in front of you. Yeah, that little drop off, and then the guy, you know, if he's sitting there, he might get some of his ass cracked, but if not, it just officially goes down the back seat of that guy, and he looks like a slob. But we don't, so the culture of Japan and Japanese people are to be very clean and very respectful, and they feel as if they're a guest into your facility, so they all bring, or a large portion of them bring, garbage bags to help clean up the stadium after the game. And this is Jameis Winston, because God knows he's not going to be on any active roster next year.
2: He's still on the Giants.
0: Is he still on the Giants?
2: Yeah, he's still there.
0: Will he
2: he'll be the backup for next year.
0: And what's a backup pay? $3 million?
2: He says he's a veteran. He'll probably make about $5 million.
0: Just to sit there and hold a clipboard and be Johnny Ra Ra.
2: Yeah.
0: And eat W's.
2: Yes.
0: Now here's a Japanese guy who's handicapped and in a wheelchair, and he's still cleaning up after himself. That one guy, that's the guy that should get a pass.
2: Steve's here.
0: Hello, Steve. How are you, my friend?
3: Good morning. Good morning, guys.
0: Hold on. Now, let me, you know, Jameis knew that it was a photo op.
3: And
0: it was probably, here are less photo op moments of Japanese people cleaning up after themselves. Or, hold on, not even after themselves, after, like, some slob-ass American that was three rows ahead of him. And it looks like these Japanese kids all got these blue bags, and they're cleaning up.
4: That's the culture, but it's like respect for everything. Respect for the players, supporters, and also for the stadium. We're kind of honored to be here. So we don't want to make the mess and then leave it. So I think that's the reason.
0: That's just good people, man.
2: Do we have the Japanese people please move here?
0: Yes.
2: More of them?
0: Right. We need more Japan fans. Okay.
1: You can't open a business in Japan, Baba. You can't buy a lot of property in Japan. They don't allow it. They don't disrupt or erode their culture under any circumstances. Why? In 20 years, Japan is still going to be like today's Japan.
0: Yeah, and meanwhile, we're a dumpster fire.
2: Yeah.
0: Because on the right shows the Knicks fans, and on the left shows the Japanese fans.
1: Oh, my God. Oh, jeez.
0: Yeah.
1: This is, oh, my God. Please.
0: Meanwhile, the Japanese young, we got young kids, young Knicks fans that are throwing guys over the railing like WWE. And then on the left, we got Japan fans that are just nicely picked. Like, and Dan, look at that area. I mean, 100% clean.
1: Spotless.
0: Probably better than that $20 an hour New York thug that you're paying to pick up trash. They're doing it better than the people that are getting paid to clean the stadium.
1: Oh, yeah. What a fight. That's insane.
0: Well, man.
1: Charlie's going to have them all cleaning up in St. Petersburg when Chain Gang Charlie gets back in mayor.
0: Now, when is that going to happen?
1: I think November, the election, and then come January, he'll be the mayor.
0: He'll
1: be cleaning up the streets.
0: I haven't heard any campaigning stuff.
1: Well, if you're not in the city, it's pretty concentrated, but he's leading.
0: Oh, listen, I want him to win 100%.
1: Well, he's a product of you. I mean, you helped him get elected governor and everything else he's run for.
0: Well, you did too, my friend. And you're very good. I mean, you and your family were big time Charlie Crist supporters. You know, we weren't necessarily in lockstep with the path that he chose. I wish to God somebody could have told him, Charlie, just be a two-term governor, bud.
1: Yeah, that would have been game-changing.
0: Don't do this senator crap.
1: Right.
0: Be a two-termer, and then that'll propel you to where you need to be next, whatever that may be. You know, whatever. And if that means including a Senate run, then so be it. But I really wish because he would have been a great two-time governor.
1: And probably a senator thereafter. But he's been a congressman. Now he's coming back to St. Petersburg. And I am supporting him because, you know, I'm stupid loyal. And I love the guy. And
0: well, you need to let us.
1: The first thing he said to me was, tell Bubba I said hello when I was with him recently.
0: Well, please, let's get him on the air. I mean, like St. Pete's like our third or fourth largest city. That all of our shows distributed on. So let's get with Steve.
1: Yes.
0: to
1: he'd be honored to do it.
0: To get Charlie.

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1: For Beachy, isn't he?
2: Yes, you're invited to that too. That's next week is the soft opening, and then that's going to be his largest restaurant in his lifetime opening, over 400 seats.
1: Oh, for really?
3: Yep. Yeah, Anthony Holloway is the police chief of St. Petersburg. He he just came over from Clearwater Police Department.
1: Well, no. Holloway's been there for years.
3: So since 2014, but he started with the Clearwater.
1: He's been
3: Police.
1: There 12 years, yeah. And all the guys love him. He's a great dude, and he's an African American gentleman that does not put up with nonsense. Like, he does not let any subsect of ethnicity cause any issues. You don't see this stuff in St. Pete.
2: Not anymore. You know him personally?
1: Yes, I know the chief personally.
2: Oh, you got to introduce me to him. I'd love to meet him.
1: I need to put a good word in for Charlie.
2: For sure.
1: By the way, this is Long Beach. This is a teen takeover that happened in Long Beach. And if you took the cell phones away from half of these kids, they wouldn't be there. But they're trying to get some viral moment to put it on their stupid-ass TikTok or Insta or whatever, the Snapchat or whatever they're doing. Is that gunfire?
3: It's
2: not. Now, why are they going crazy?
4: It's another day that ends in a Y.
1: It's another day that ends in a Y.
2: What is going on?
1: That's the teen takeovers.
2: Yeah.
1: They tried it in Tampa, and that guy, or whoever, they shut it down pretty quickly.
3: And they tried it in Wesley Chapel.
1: Chronister ain't having any of it. Naco is having none of it. So every sheriff around this area has shut these potential takeovers down before they start.
4: Is this Pasco County here?
1: No, this is Long Beach, California.
4: No.
1: Yeah.
4: We're located.
1: Yes, we're Pasco.
4: It's Pasco?
1: Yes.
4: It's not Hillsborough?
1: No.
4: Okay.
5: I copy. Carcel Valley. What's the next
1: one? We got one kid. I mean, I say it all the time, Lemmy. What is this? Lack of parenting.
3: Yeah.
1: That's all this is. I know it's a broken record. But I mean, you know, any of our kids going to be out there doing that stuff? No. They'll get their asses whipped. All right, I see your police presence, but I don't see anything happening, except one guy got arrested. Oh, these kids have video games to play and other things to be doing than doing this nonsense.
2: Well, this happened in Clearwater, right?
1: Yeah, it did.
2: But that hasn't happened a second time.
4: Is this still LA, or is this Clearwater you're showing us?
1: This is Clear. This is LA. This is Long Beach.
4: Okay.
1: And the guy in Clearwater, the guy who owned the restaurant in front of where this teen takeover happened in Clearwater, said it cost him $10,000 because, you know, for like 3 days, nobody would go eat there.
2: Wow.
1: For in fear of another one of these pop-up teen takeovers happening.
2: Hyde Park, Jeff's restaurant there for Beachy. I go there for lunch. I'm with the boys. And there's this guy out front, homeless guy, messing with everybody that walks in the door and asking for money, too. And before my lunch was over, he was removed. We're not going to have it in this town. We're not doing L.A.
4: Couple of guys with hair gel took care of it, right?
2: Exactly.
4: Gold chains.
2: I'm telling you, he was gone.
1: Jeff told the guy that's doing dishes in the back to go around and put a security and club the guy right down to zero.
2: He was escorted off property.
1: Yeah.
4: Oh, the door doesn't open that way.
1: Oh, sorry. Sorry, your face got in front of the door. So, you know.
4: I get into fights with the homeless people around my office sometimes.
1: Oh, you do?
4: Oh, they're like, they'll be like panhandling or bothering my patients. I'm like, dude, this is my block. They're like, well, your name? Yeah, you know what? That's my name.

0: This is my name.
1: This is my name. This is my name. This Danny is my block. If you got a problem, let's go, mother.
2: Of course, Dan does.
0: Dan's physically escorted him off the property and smartly, you know, said, here's your relocation fee. Give him $100 and say, that's your corner now over there, not my house.
2: Dan's paying them. They know they can go shake the rich guy down by just, you know, asking two of the Botox patients if they can have $5. And then Dan comes and gives them $100. They're working the system on Dan.
3: Dan, didn't one of them move into your parking spot?
2: Oh, yeah.
1: He was coming sleeping there on Friday night. So my solution was to come on a Saturday morning and do a brake slide, Bubba. And I missed him by about 6 inches as I slid into my spot. Mm-hmm. That guy got up so fast, ran away, and never, ever showed up again. Yeah.
2: You know what you could have done too is
1: kept going.
2: Well, you could have bear sprayed that whole area.
1: Oh, because if they touch it later, it's still
2: yes.
1: But since if I touch it, I'm going
2: to
1: get sick.
2: Just you know not to touch it.
1: Oh, yeah, well, so you forget on Monday.
2: Yeah. For real. So
1: it's like after you eat spicy food and 20 minutes later you scratch your eye.
2: Yeah.
4: Pride is love.
2: So this is the mayor of Boston.
0: Yes.
2: Oh my God.
4: Pride is love and freedom, courage and resistance. Pride is the right to be exactly who you are.
2: And you know what? I don't have any. I do not disagree with her at all.
1: That word. Nothing came out of her mouth that's bad. So far, so good.
2: I don't have a problem with all of what you say.
4: To be treated with dignity and respect. And pride is what we need as this federal administration tries to intimidate our residents and community partners.
2: Now, what does, you know, like. Now you're making it political.
1: Yep.
2: Now you're making it political.
4: They are trying to roll back the progress that generations of activists and leaders sacrificed for.
2: I don't think Martin Luther King, I Have a Dream, has anything to do with some of the illegal immigrants that have now got into our country and done a lot of bad things, including but not limited to fraud the government under the child care gimmick. Out in Minnesota, and wasn't there a child care gimmick, high spot lummy in L.A. too, or yes. California? Yes. So I don't know that, you know, any of that's really in play with our forefathers that really, really had some great messages and great things for us to be equal. I think we've lost our way a little bit.
1: But I also don't think that Martin Luther King was a big proponent of transgender rights back in the 60s.
2: No, he was not.
1: And I don't think he was really trying to dilute the real critical, you know, in the 60s. It was still really critical because black people were still getting very aggressively discriminated against.
2: Very much so.
1: And to dilute that real emergency with this is hijacking what was really a noble movement and distorting it for these other subgroups.
3: Luke Dannison, $50.
2: And $25 for Mushroom Mitch specifically for Dan, that I forgot.
1: Nice.
2: So, yeah, Dan, you're right. You know, like the very crucial, very, very important message and movement that Martin Luther King led that was very needed. It was, you know, African Americans were very much still stereotyped and being discriminated against and not allowed to eat and just all the bad things that all of that represented and all the good things and changes that he represented is a far cry from what these people, that these particular heads of government, various municipalities and agencies are talking about. This is the furthest thing from our forefathers that had a vision of equality.
1: And they stole the rainbow from Jesse Jackson.
4: Remodel the White House ballroom, then fund the gender-affirming health care that saves young people's lives.
2: No. Hold on.
0: What?
1: How does one go with the other?
2: Yeah. I'm all about when you're 18, man, you do whatever you want with your body. You be whoever you want to be. Who am I? But for us to have, you know, federal subsidies or state subsidies to educate young people on potentially disrupting their gender or having curriculum or state funded grants and stuff for gender affirming situations is just wrong. Absolutely wrong.
1: Or graphic books in middle school about anal sex. That's inappropriate. There shouldn't be graphic books in middle school about conventional sex. It's not appropriate.
2: Oh, you want to hear this? So New York Greg, his kid's 12 and his name's Braden. And in his 12-year-old, in his health class.
1: Which is probably sixth grade.
2: Yeah, he's sixth grade. He's getting ready to be in seventh. He's getting ready to go to middle school. So in sixth grade last year, they taught him about how to masturbate and how to receive or the ins and outs of oral sex. What? And it was taught by a teacher. Yes.
0: That's gross.
2: Yes.
4: They would rather terrorize law-abiding immigrants than let kids read books about love.
2: No, not about love. I'm all for kids reading books about love, how you should love one another, you shouldn't be violent, things like that. But when it says Johnny is using Fred's penis to put in his mouth, and Fred and Johnny think are having a good old time. I don't know that Fred and Johnny, I don't know if the Fred and Johnny story needs to be released until your kid's in, like, you know, maybe a freshman in college. I don't think state funded libraries and things like that need to be, and you can't hide under the umbrella that it's about love. Please.
4: And they would rather start a war than honor the trans service members who actually protect our country.
2: All right, hold on now. Here's the deal.
0: Gosh.
2: You're right on that, ma'am. But what is the 0.00? What's the percentage?
0: It's so small.
2: Of people that you're actually talking to, that the great Democrats of Boston who put you in office, the Brian Matronis and the other, you know, great Democrats that can speak, that can think clearly, and you're absolutely gutting the Democratic base because this weird, you know, very, very small percentage of nonsense that you want to stand behind, and one of those topics is transgender. Like, it doesn't apply to hardly any of us, including most of the people that voted for you.
0: You know, Nick's up there, and he is not going to keep his business in Boston because of how anti-business it is. It's the crime's bad there. There's so many other issues.
2: He should come to Florida.
0: And this is what she's spending her time on. It's insanity. It's nuts.
2: And look at it. So the overall scheme of how big Boston really is and the amount of people it took to vote her in, look at her little gathering hill. And notice how they close crop it. Like, it's, we keep getting the same crowd shot.
4: Boston.
2: And realistically,
1: 40 people.
2: And realistically, if we're really, really, I can only see about 10 that might be into the whole pride trans message. Just this first little row of weirdos right here. I mean, because look, that's a regular dude. That's a regular woman. That's a regular dude. That's a regular dude. That's a regular dude. That's a regular dude. All these people are regular dudes, except for this little smattering of the front row that have seats that were provided.
1: The one in the pink and the one in the rainbow
2: right
1: outfit.
2: Here. This person.
1: So blue hair, rainbow outfit.
2: And these four people. That's it. And then a whole bunch of media to cover this weird event.
4: Our families, friends, and neighbors are once again fighting for their basic freedoms, fighting for the right to simply exist.
2: No, you like, man.
4: But here in Boston,
2: they don't walk up. Hey, are you 18? Yeah. You a dude? Yeah. Come on. Load up. You can't exist, buddy. You're under arrest for existing.
3: The transgender of the military, it's 0.2%.
1: 0.2%.
0: Thanks for keeping us safe, trannies.
3: 4,200 members.
2: And thank you for your service.
0: Sure.
2: Mm-hmm. But, you know, I mean, it's not in play when we're talking about what we're putting in our schools and, you know, trying to make the current administration a Gestapo-type deal that's rolling up and down the streets of Boston, arresting you for existing.
0: No. And that percentage is, like, really at the tip of the spear. I mean, those guys are probably working in the band and in the cooking meals.
1: Hey, you need to hide this magazine for me?
0: Sure. I mean, it's ridiculous.
1: How upset do you think this mayor would be if she was on an airplane and she had that lady on her left in the seat next to her and the lady on her right in the other seat next to her?
2: She was stuck
1: in the middle.
2: On a Southwest?
1: How happy would this bitch be?
2: How miserable she'd be if she was on Breeze Airlines and this was her right and this was her left?
1: Yeah, exactly. She's flying from, you know, Boston to L.A. for another protest with all her trans and LGBTQ plus one ASPN friends.
2: 6'9" or 4'9"
4: Mm-hmm. If you come for one of us, you get all of us.
2: Great.
1: The smells.
4: Over the past year, the city has invested a record amount of funding into LGBTQ plus community organizations.
2: How does a person like this get elected?
0: Liberal town, man. Super liberal.
2: There's other great liberal leaders that are more Clinton or Obama-like, like that are not caught up in this weirdness and this fragmentation of the Democratic Party. There's good people out there that have good messages, but and aren't going to hang out. Like, Charlie's one of them.
0: Yep.
2: Charlie's a Democrat.
0: He is one, actually. You're right.
2: Yeah, I mean, like, let's look at Charlie.
1: He's a reasonable Democrat. Democrat.
2: So why can't we have Democrats like that? I have no problem. In fact, if I lived in St. Pete, I'd be voting for the dude.
0: Same.
2: So, like, that's a prime example of somebody that hasn't gotten weird or woke in the Democratic Party and has stuck to its democratic values.
1: Like, Dick Greco is a Democrat, right?
2: Well, yeah, and John Morgan's a John Morgan.
1: Reasonable, you know, Democrat.
2: Reasonable Democrat.
1: Right. Yep.
2: John Morgan's been on the show by saying, listen, he did not write his standard $5 million campaign check to Kamala because he's a big mover and shaker. You guys know he's a big mover and shaker.
0: But he's not an idiot.
2: And he said, I did not write a campaign contribution to Kamala Harris because us as Democrats felt as if we had no say-so. It was a shove down, and we didn't like it from the get-go, and I'm not participating. And there was a lot of big slinging Democratic donors like that, you know, sat this one out. That was his actual message. I'm sitting this one out.
3: Looks like she ran unopposed in 2025.
2: This woman?
3: Yes.
2: Oh, my
0: really?
2: God. No one could stand up to that. You know what? Nick should be the next mayor of Boston. Everybody would vote for that smart little son of a bitch. He's smarter than hell. But you know what? That would be such a demotion for what he's got going on right now.
0: You want to hear something really cool? I'm going to brag on my son a second. He finishes his doctorate this August, and he, you know, Tim Maine's invested in
2: it. Does he officially have more titles than Dan yet?
0: No.
2: Okay.
0: Not yet.
2: Sorry.
0: But Supreme.
2: Dan reigns supreme. He's the supreme leader of the Diakos. Anyway, go ahead.
0: He is. Well, Nick's just brought onto his startup company Henry Ford III.
2: Oh, nice.
0: Isn't that amazing?
1: The guy on Fox?
0: No, Henry
2: no,
0: Ford.
2: No, Henry,
0: like,
2: the descendant
0: Ford
2: of Henry
0: family.
2: Ford.
0: Henry Ford. Yeah. Like, he's a descendant of Henry Ford. He's an MIT graduate, and he's helping him with his startup.
2: What is his startup? Can you say?
0: Yes, it's going to be in 3D printing using his new technology that he has patents on, which is transformative to the industry. Basically, to dumb it down that I can understand, he's basically taken the physical labor out of 3D printing, which will make it faster, cheaper, better. And that's what his company is going to be doing.
2: So puts it like more in the computer hands and less, you know, human hands-on and timely when a computer is doing it.
0: Yes, and so...
1: Building something is... You can build something one of three ways. Additive, subtractive, or molding. So if you pour, like... If you pour, like, hot metal into a mold, you mold it.
2: Right.
1: If you take a block of cement and you put into that, like, those machines where they just, like, start
2: CNC machine.
1: Yeah, CNC machine.
2: You put a piece of, like, billet aluminum in there and they'll make you a piston.
1: That's subtractive.
2: Right.
1: And then there's additive, and additive is like 3D printing. But the problem with additive is there's parts that you need to get rid of after you're done. And that's the solution that he's got a better mousetrap for.
2: Meaning so there's less waste.
0: Exactly.
2: In the 3D printing deal, and you might be able to recycle said material.
0: 100%. That's exactly right.
1: And there's less need for outside support while you're building it.
2: Yes. Oh,
1: does
2: okay.
1: that make sense?
2: Yeah,
1: because there's
2: absolutely.
1: Like internal support that can be dissolved away. Because, you know, 3D structures, you know, you're trying to build, like, you know, an antenna, but you need a base to it. So it allows you to add to the complexity and add to the efficiency. So it's
0: pretty amazing.
2: So Nick will soon be the richest person we know.
0: Oh, wouldn't that be amazing?
2: Yeah, it would be.
0: That would be amazing.
2: Absolutely
0: we'll
2: amazing.
0: Benefit.
2: Dan will be hitting him up for a new Ferrari. And all kind. I mean, Dan will wear him out. Dan will absolutely wear him out. When we return, Massachusetts education secretary, he wants to celebrate Pride Month as well. Now, again, this is a guy in charge of all the education of Massachusetts.
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0: So I'm not going to get too far down the path with it, but I got a new podcast that I'm starting today, and I'm not going to tell anybody what it is or what it's about. Until I'm taping two episodes today, and Gary Cantrell will edit them, and when they're ready, they're ready. I'm not going to give them a time frame to get them done. We're going to release them once a week once we finally get going on it. It's nothing to do with me. It's a subsect of a topic that is really that does well in the podcasting arena, and I start that process today. I'm going to tape two shows today.
5: That's exciting.
0: My co-host is named Pete, and Pete did 22 years in federal prison.
5: Oh, whew.
0: Yes. So that's all I'm going to get into. Hello, you're on the air. Go ahead.
6: Hey, Bubba, this is Chad from upstate New York.
0: Hi, Chad.
6: I just wanted to tell you, we're just as ashamed of New York City as anybody. If Lummy pulls up the map of New York and the electoral map, once you get past New York City, it's red. I live in the southern Adirondacks,
0: but I mean,
6: we're nothing like New York City.
0: I mean, you're,
6: I know,
0: I mean,
6: we're run by it.
0: This Mondami guy, man. You guys, I mean, Mayor Giuliani completely cleaned New York City up when it was like Times Square and all that all had like, you know, peep shows and Triple X. And I think Mayor Giuliani started the, and I don't know if this is constitutional or not. I think he actually had some issues, you know, constitutionally, but he started the stop and frisk.
5: It wasn't constitutional, Bubba, but it was effective.
0: No, it was not constitutional.
5: It really
0: but
5: worked.
0: It was, but I mean, it worked. Within a year, the stop and frisk policy had all the panhandlers and drug dealers and bad people out of Times Square, and he started bringing in, like, you know, huge corporations, M&M's and, you know, Planet Hollywood and just great restaurants and Nobu and all this kind of stuff. And,
6: yeah,
0: you know, he completely turned New York City around. And I feel like with what you got now, you're completely ass backwards on what made New York so beautiful and people wanted to go and visit there. And man,
5: that's a big bomb.
0: Have
5: now.
0: You been into the city? I mean, I know you live upstate, but
6: yeah.
0: Have you been in the city at all?
6: Yeah. So in the late 90s, I used to have Saturday season tickets to Yankee Stadium. Right. That's when they were booming. And you'd go to that city, and when you went to, like, say you went to Times Square, it'd be like Disney World, right?
0: Yeah.
6: And when I was a kid, my son just left New York City last week. He's 14. They went on a trip down there. I'm about 2.5 hours north. And he said it just smelled like hot garbage. There were homeless, like, everywhere. Like, he had no reason, he said, he ever wanted to go back there. And that's sad, because when I was a kid, you know, we used to like to go there.
0: Well,
5: that
0: I mean,
5: is, it's like going to a port in Jamaica on a cruise ship. Like, as soon as you get in and land, you're just swarmed by scum. And it smells just like you said. And it's Times Square reeks of marijuana. They replace all the peep show stores with pot dispensaries.
6: Hmm. Yeah, that's all he smelled. That's all he smelled from the second he got off the bus at Liberty State Park was marijuana.
5: Marijuana and hot trash.
0: Yeah,
5: it was a good description.
0: And urine. Because you smell urine, too.
6: Hey,
0: yes.
6: Bubba, I just wanted to tell you this, too. I was really surprised that Trump didn't compare his UFC fight with what Biden was doing 2 years ago with gay pride on the front lawn. You know, where he's standing there, Lewis?
0: Yeah, I had that article, and I was like, people will sit there, I'm sucking MAGA D if I play too much of that. So I did see it.
6: I totally understand.
5: It's a different kind of submission move.
0: What, sucking magazine?
5: Yeah. No. The UFC submissive move versus the gay pride submissive move.
0: So, hey, but I appreciate appreciate your call. Anything in closing? What were you going to say in closing?
6: Oh no, no. Just in closing, New Yorkers get such we get it each way, and especially when you're from upstate. Like if you look at that election map, it goes completely red after you get over the bridges. And then it just had little bowls of blue, like around Buffalo and maybe a little bit in Albany. But we just get shafted by the city all the time. We just sent $12 billion there for free daycare. I don't have free daycare in the upstate.
3: It's crazy.
6: So we just keep shipping money down there, and it's just crazy.
3: I sent you the map.
6: District like Washington, D.C.
0: Let me send me your district map right now. All right, buddy. Appreciate it. Thanks. This is the New York.
3: From 2024.
0: That's
3: how they voted, obviously.
0: Now, how does that get overran? How is that a blue majority?
7: Just the concentration of people in those blue areas, those big cities. That's why otherwise it would be a red state. Mm-hmm. And my son went to school in upstate New York. They're some of the greatest
0: Cornell, right?
7: People, yes. And the nicest people. A lot of farming, a lot of agriculture, and it's just hardworking, good Americans, and they do get shafted. This guy's paying for free health care for people in the city. He lives in the state. It doesn't make any sense how dumb that is.
0: Here's the education guy from Massachusetts right here. Hold on, let me play.
8: This is Education Secretary Steve Zurich wishing everyone a happy Pride Month. In Massachusetts, we believe that every student deserves to feel safe, supported, and feel a true sense of belonging in their school community.
0: Pride, right. We do too.
8: Pride Month is an opportunity to celebrate the diversity, strength, and contributions of our LGBTQIA+ students, educators, families, and communities, while recognizing the importance of continuing to build welcoming and inclusive spaces for all. To everyone celebrating this month, we see you, we value you, and we celebrate you. Happy Pride.
0: And here's the thing. If Pride was just about the standardized acronyms on the whole LGBTQ, I don't got a problem with the L's. I don't got a problem with the bi's, the queers, the gays, the lesbians. I don't got a problem until you start getting a little bit down the road a little bit on these whole letters.
7: On the list.
0: And I don't think that most of us have a problem with any of the ones that I mentioned.
7: That's a fact.
0: Don't have a problem with lesbians.
7: Nope.
0: Don't have a problem with bisexuals. Don't have a problem with gay. Don't have a problem with queer. Don't have a problem with any of that. And I want them to be inclusive to everything that potentially we are doing and then some. But when you start getting into the weird part of the acronym and the pan and the, what were some of the pan and the queer cis and like.
7: I don't even know some of those new letters. And what's the plus?
5: Bubba, you're cis. Even more? We're cis. Yeah. If you're heterosexual, you're cis.
0: Yeah, we're cis.
7: Oh, you're cis.
0: I don't want to be called. I just want to be called like Hedo.
7: Yes.
0: You know, like, whatever. We were looking at it all, Dan, and really, realistically, we're queer too. Because queer means like you accept everything. So, we're queer.
5: Speak for yourself, kid.
0: Let me, can you send me the acronyms? Because when we broke it down with Gene Lasker and we're like, okay, and we're bisexual, Dan, because we like gay women. So that makes us bisexual.
7: I guess I'm bisexual.
0: I'm telling you right now, I love a lesbian with an ex with them. Like, I have no problem. I'm actually quite turned on by lesbians.
3: It just says the words right there in the first sentence. If you want to, it just
5: okay. Oh, so it's LGBTQ,
7: lesbian, gay,
5: 2S+.
7: Lesbian, gay, bisexual, transgender, questioning. I don't know what that is.
5: That was queer. Now it's questioning.
7: I don't know what that is. Asexual. That's no sex. And two-spirit.
5: Yeah. Just stupid.
7: What's two-spirit? Does anyone know what that is?
5: The only thing that we should actually, there's a word here that's actually meaningful, and that's intersex. And those are people that have like ambiguous or combined genitalia at birth.
7: Well,
5: there is a huge problem with those people because they're getting lumped into the people dressing like furries, and it's two distinct different problems.
7: Yeah.
0: I remember the one article kind of broke it down each to what each meant.
7: Yeah, this one does. There it is. Two-spirit
0: no,
7: right there.
0: It had different right. subsects. And so we were like, what's applied to us?
3: Try that one.
0: That one. Thank you. Try that one. I love your little game show. Your little game show gimmick here. All right. This is a little
3: shorter of a definitions.
0: Yeah. Here we go. All right. So what does this all mean? All right. Here we go. Here we go, Dan. So LGBTQIA2S+ stands for lesbian, gay, bisexual, transgender, questioning, intersex, asexual, and two-spirit. The terms used to describe gender identities and sexual orientation are constantly changing and being updated. Yes. So transgender is a gender identity that does not correspond with the gender assigned to birth. Not in play. Cisgender is a gender identity that does not correspond with the gender assigned at birth.
5: It does correspond.
0: Oh, it does.
5: Cisgender. So it's a guy that just identifies as a guy.
0: And you're a guy. You're
7: so we're cis then.
0: Yeah, we're cis.
7: Right. I don't want to be cis.
0: Well,
7: though,
0: it sounds, Steve, sounds I'm sorry good. That you don't want to. I'm sorry you cannot do it. You're going to have to go home and tell Krista that you're cis.
7: I don't want to. It sounds so good.
0: She may not give you any ass tonight, but I'm sorry that Dan, I want you to hold him to it. Steve is cis, and so am I.
7: I don't like
0: intersex means that you're born. See, this is what Dan was talking
7: yes,
0: about.
7: Yes, that's a real deal.
0: That's a real syndrome.
5: Right.
0: And these people really, really get screwed on this whole big deal because they don't really fit in here at all.
7: And we have family that has that issue. Close family, actually.
5: Androgen insensitivity.
7: And the thing is that they did need to make a decision when they were kids. And they did have surgeries as kids. They had...
5: There's only one way to go.
7: They were female, but they had undistended testicles that they had removed.
0: Really?
7: And they're girls now. And they're both adults now, and they're doing really well. One's a very accomplished doctor in Philadelphia, and the other one is a musician in New York. And they're both women, but you know that's they really should be carved out as a special exception.
5: They should be the only ones we're talking about. All these other people are freaking clowns.
0: Well, all the other ones are mental health. Other ones are, you know, they're changing truly what they are. Meanwhile, if we talk about your family member, they had to choose as to what they wanted to
5: their
0: be.
5: They didn't have a choice.
7: The parents have a choice. They were girls. They were
5: wrong.
7: Little girls.
5: They're wrong. You guys are wrong.
7: No, but they did choose to.
5: There's no other choice, Stephen. There's not. They had a choice. There's no other choice. They had The people with androgen sensitivity have undescended, useless testicles and have a vagina. They do not have a uterus or ovaries.
7: Right.
5: They're phenotypic. Phenotypic females, genotypic, the genes are male, XY, but they're phenotypic. What you see on the outside is a female. So the only real way for them to go is to be female because you can't build a penis.
0: Because you can cut off two testicles, you can't build a vagina.
5: And if you don't take out those undescended testes, they become cancerous. Oh, so okay. You have to take them out, otherwise they die of testicular cancer.
3: Mm. Well, in Canada, they use the new one now that just came in play, it looks like this year, from the new Democratic Party. It
0: involves like a native indigenous.
3: Yeah, it's
0: a
3: new one? MMIWG2SLGBTQQIA+.
0: And so, what's the new letter stand for?
3: Missing and Murdered Indigenous Women, Girls, and Two-Spirit. Lesbian, gay, bisexual, transgender, queer, questioning, intersex, and asexual people.
5: What's two-spirit mean? I still don't understand that one.
0: I don't either.
5: Isn't your definition?
0: I got a feeling you might be it, though. You got two different.
5: Dan is two-spirit. I mean, Dan, for sure.
0: If one spirit's good and two's better, Dan wants the better one. Could be driving a Nissan right now, but he drives a Tesla. Right. Dan could be driving a Tesla, but he also has a Ferrari. And he also got a Lamborghini. So I'm just saying, like, if there's more to be able to get something, Dan wants, you know, instead of one, I want two.
5: Plus four, man. Why have to do plus
7: eight,
5: two?
7: Eight,
5: plus
7: five, four. Six, six,
3: two,
7: six.
3: Two-spirit is referred two-spirit. To indigenous people who express their gender or sexual identities as different from others. Not all indigenous individuals who are not cisgender or heterosexual will identify as two-spirited, but all two-spirited.
0: This has turned into a clown show.
7: It's a clown show.
0: This is absolutely a clown show. I mean, come on.
5: What's next? We're going to have a religion based on like aliens coming into town?
0: Scientology. You know, when Scientology was being developed, if somebody would have said to the early people, the early masses, hey, there's going to be a god named Xenu, and you're going to worship this god named Xenu, and you're going to spend all of your life trying to become clear, and the clearer that you become, the more that you understand Xenu, and it's a god and a planet in itself. Like, is this a new Stephen King movie or something? Like, I mean, what? These people really believe that their god is Xenu, and they spend their entire life getting clear. Like
7: it's nuts, isn't it?
0: Yeah,
7: and you say it out loud, and you're like, who would believe that?
0: Yeah,
7: BS.
0: Who would believe that?
5: Yeah, that was the other crazy thing that they want you to donate 10% of your income to the church for your life.
0: Well, you mean you're talking about like regular Christianity?
5: Yeah, I mean, it's a, the other they're all crazy, dude. If you think about it, it's all psychotic.
0: No, but Scientology wants every dollar you
7: got.
0: They want you to sell your house, sell your cars, live at the Fort Harrison Hotel, and take classes all day.
7: Right.
0: After you've sold everything.
7: And banish your loved ones and family. It's
0: crazy. Tell your loved one and family they don't know that they're talking about and that you're worshiping Xenu right now.
7: Was Hogan a Scientologist?
0: They're saying, they're saying his wife never relinquished her Scientology.
7: Interesting.
0: And so,
5: it's like you could move to Canada, you're still Italian.
7: I guess.
9: As a plus size woman, I want to feel loved.
0: Remember back in the day when you used to have to be hot to be on TV or have your own streaming service? Promised acceptance, belonging, and a place where plus size women can feel loved. But as the viral community grew, some former members became questioning what was really happening behind the fantasy. Watch Big Girls Wanted, Escaping Paradise on HBO Max. So this is all about Big Girls? And they had like a big resort or like a big club? Like what?
3: Yeah, this guy, he was doing a reality. He promised, I think, all these big girls modeling careers. And he was taping it for his... For
0: his documentary.
3: His documentary.
9: As a plus size woman, I want to feel loved. I want to feel desired.
10: Welcome to Paris.
0: Well, did you see the Miami fashion show? This year they had like 300-pound girls.
5: What? They had plus-size bathing suits?
0: Oh, yeah.
5: Really?
0: Absolutely. Let me see if you can find me Miami fashion show plus-size women. Yeah, they have a whole category. So they had like this hot 10, like this, 5'9", 125-pound, chick with just unbelievably hot. We'd all think she was a 10. And then they had like a big 300-pound girl that went out there too in a little moo-moo, and she was like, everybody heralded her as sexy as the 5'9 chick. Because that's the world we live in now.
7: Crazy
10: time. Nice.
9: Stefan's a TikTok creator living in this mansion in Vegas with all these plus-size women.
11: Everybody deserves to be treated with respect.
9: But
12: he's selling a fantasy.
9: You'll be loved here, worshipped like a goddess. But they don't tell you the price that you pay.
13: Are you a dangerous man?
14: Big Girls Wanted, Escaping Paradise.
7: What is going on?
0: I mean, I was so ahead of the game when I did the big girl games.
3: You sure were.
0: Yeah, that was 10 years
5: Visionary.
0: Ago.
5: Visionary.
0: When I did the big girl games. I'm bringing the big girl games back.
5: Ever notice that all these girls, though, the one thing that's in common with them is they never stop eating.
14: Documentary event.
0: Well, I don't know if they can. They might be something.
5: I've never seen a big girl that hasn't stopped eating. Every time I see a big girl, she's got a fistful of French fries chased with milkshake.
0: Because you can be big and still get modeling jobs. There's really no incentive to become thin. When they're paying you to be big, then just get bigger.
5: At least the good thing is that they'll never collect Social Security.
0: Why?
5: Because I'll never live that long.
0: Oh, true. Let me see if you can find me in Miami.
3: I gotta go, man.
0: All right, we'll see you later.
15: The voice of reason has spoken. More Bubba the Love Sponge after this.
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0: So I was right. Within the Miami Swim Week, Miami Fashion Show Week gimmick. Did they sprinkle in the big girls with the regular girls, or they did that? Was the plus size model a format in itself within Fashion Week?
5: It looks like they sprinkled them in.
0: This is now. Let me know. Is this just the big girl portion? Because you know, like they. Summer night. Oh, I'll probably get a copyright violation.
5: Yeah, they spring in a couple like.
6: Woof.
0: Yeah. Oh. And so these are, I guess they've subsected, I mean, they've cut all the regular size girls into, and I think this is the big girl portion of Miami Fashion Swim Week deal. Let me, I'm not going to play anymore because I think some of it's pretty risque.
5: Yeah. It.
0: Now, this is sad, and I'm not going to race bait and be racist and say that, you know, because this woman who is reporting this, I don't think it matters what ethnicity the babysitter is. It doesn't matter because it obviously looks like to be a light-skinned African-American kid, and it doesn't matter whether the babysitter is white or black. The babysitter happened to be black, but I don't think you have to describe her as a black woman. It's one of the worst heinous crimes I've ever heard of. Any type of babysitter abuse, I don't have to say sexually abused with a pencil. This heartless black woman babysitter brutally tortured and murdered a 17-month-old baby, Anthony Delgado. I don't think you need to denote what ethnicity she is. The crime in itself is so heinous and so bad that it really doesn't, you don't have to describe her as a black babysitter. And she's just a babysitter, but she's absolutely probably one of the most worst human beings I've ever heard of to do this to a child. Actually, one of the things that killed him is she stuck a pencil in his rectum.
6: Oh my gosh.
0: Yes. She slammed the tiny, helpless child's head on the floor while he was strapped in a stroller, shook him hard, shoved a pencil in his rectum. For a sick type of sexual abuse, leaving it out inside for the entire day and a half, then ripped his little body apart with awful injuries that killed him over the weekend. This evil woman showed no sadness or shame in court while the poor family cried in pain. The judge said it was the worst cases that he's ever seen, but she only got 23 years to life. Never leave your kids with strangers.
6: Yep.
0: Period.
6: Yep.
0: Family only.
6: Yep.
0: Or like, you know, very, very, very, very, very close friends. You know, like you know, Jimmy Clevis, or, you know, you wouldn't have a problem with any of your really, really, really good friends watching your kids in an emergency situation. You know, if you and Christy had to leave town real fast. Hell, you'd probably let Jimmy watch him instead of Dan.
6: I mean, Jimmy's on point. He's a Jimmy, good dad.
0: You're not getting anything by Jimmy Clevis.
6: Nope.
0: I'm telling you.
7: And now to a murder trial today. A toddler tortured and sexually abused on Staten Island today. His babysitter.
0: New York.
7: Was sentenced to more than two.
0: She doesn't even look like she's with it. She looks
6: out of
7: tortured
6: mind.
7: And sexually abused on Staten Island today. His babysitter was sentenced to more than two.
0: Now, why couldn't you kill her? Why couldn't you, maybe New York, maybe not.
6: They don't have the death penalty, but life without parole, they could have done.
0: Nope, 23 years to life. I don't know what that means. Does that mean
6: she could be out in 23 years?
0: Does that mean potentially she'll go on like a parole board at 23 years?
6: Not even, maybe 15 years, 18 years. Yep, she'll have a life.
0: If I'm Bubba Tharp, death.
6: Right.
0: I mean, you took a life.
6: and in the most heinous way.
0: Oh my God! You stuck a pencil up a 17-month-old baby's rectum for a day and let it stay there for a day and a half, and then you tore his body apart.
6: Mm.
0: What? Anything short of death is not applicable.
7: Decades in prison for the crime.
8: Eyewitness News reporter Darla Miles, the only TV reporter in New York City inside the courtroom. She's live in the St. George section. Darla.
9: Bill, Diana, this morning Gloria Fields entered a plea agreement with prosecutors in order to avoid...
0: Man, what a bunch of crap-ass prosecutors. Laying, yep. Giving this woman an actual chance of freedom.
9: Wait, every grisly and vile detail of what was...
0: Now, but it's my understanding, Steve, that a judge doesn't have to accept the plea.
6: Nope.
0: Am I right?
6: That's right.
0: So a judge can say, listen, I know you and your counsel got with the prosecutors and you guys have whipped up this little agreement here, but I'm not... No. Mm-mm. Go back and try again.
6: Exactly.
0: Or I'm going to put this in front of a jury.
6: Yep.
9: Done to Anthony Delgado being detailed in open court. And even though she admitted to everything done to this little boy, the judge still had to force her to go into the courtroom and face the family.
10: I would never be able to buy Anthony another bag of cheese doodles.
9: It was just hard to hear.
0: Well, I'm not trying to be a dick here, but shouldn't there be a little bit of people asking questions to this couple here as to... It's my understanding from the article that she was kind of a stranger. You know, it said, don't let your kids get babysat by strangers. So was this woman a stranger to the family? And if she was, you know, wouldn't you be somewhat maybe kind of asking the parents what they were thinking? Not that they're, you're going to get charged criminally or anything like that, but couldn't it be somewhat neglect just to hand your kid off to a monster like that with not knowing anything about the person that's going to watch your... And listen, there's a difference between watching a 12 and 13-year-old that needs very little, supervision as far as changing their diaper and feeding them. And, an 18 or 17-month-old baby is, you're with that thing that's entire time it's up. It might take a nap or you put it in a little playpen, but for the most part, you're hands-on that entire time. So, if you're a parent and you're just willy-nilly leaving your 17-month-old baby with strangers... I do feel sorry for you. I really do. And I'm sure that what you're going to say here is very sad. And this monster should be put to death. And there's no onus on you other than you probably should not leave your kid with strangers.
9: Talk about so painful. The mother of Anthony Delgado had her brother read the victim's impact statement at the sentencing for the woman who tortured her 17-month-old son to death.
0: Oh, now they're saying it. Was her son? Right? Is that what they're saying?
6: Yeah, the baby was.
0: But...
9: Impact statement at the sentencing for the woman who tortured her 17-month-old
0: son. Oh, okay, they're talking about her son.
5: Yeah.
0: Yeah, her son. Not like the woman that did it owned the son.
9: Son to death.
0: I understand now.
10: I do not understand in what world it might be acceptable to ever allow an individual who not only... I'm just going to end that there. I can't read that part.
9: The thoughts are haunting what this sweet little boy endured back in 2016. Over a three-day period, his head was slammed on the floor. He was shaken, even sexually assaulted.
6: Sicko.
9: 32-year-old Gloria Fields pled guilty.
0: Somebody's going to shank this bitch in prison. I'm telling you that right now. There's code amongst people that are incarcerated. And, you can do whatever it took for you to get put in prison for however long. But when you're doing this sick of stuff, that even offends prisoners who may have even killed, and they'll kill you.
6: They will.
0: There's honor amongst those people.
6: There really is.
0: There really is.
5: No, yep. They haven't got her yet.
9: First-degree murder Tuesday morning.
0: What now?
5: She's been there for 10 years now. They haven't got her yet.
6: Wait, this is 10 years old, this case?
5: Yeah, this one happened in 2016.
0: Oh, it did?
5: Oh. Yeah.
0: Oh, okay. I did not know that.
5: But it looks like they started talking. They brought up the story back up last year.
9: Refused to enter the courtroom.
0: I did not know that. Thank you for the clarification. I feel even more dumber. And looks more stupid.
5: Well, it wasn't a big story.
9: To be filmed. She didn't want to come out today. What was that about?
11: She thought that she complied with the judge's order. The judge said that she had to cooperate with probation, that she had to not get arrested and show up. And she believed show up meant in the courthouse.
12: To me, that was being like a coward. You wouldn't face the people who you've affected.
9: The family applauded as Supreme Court Judge Wayne Ozzie imposed the sentence. But before he did...
0: Applaud? 23 to life is Get you on a pause?
9: He said, "This is the most disturbing case I've ever presided over. I was watching you as Mr. Delgado gave his statement. You showed no emotion. It just confirms my belief that you're just depraved in some way."
13: Justice was served, and he got justice.
0: I don't know why the family would be happy with that.
6: I don't either.
0: 23 to life. You took a life. I mean, there just means fundamentally, regardless of what jurisdiction you... We need federal law that if you take a life, then you got an opportunity to be killed. Like, you know, get, you know, reap what you sow, get what you get. Take a life, give a life. Let me, these police officers, I didn't know that. Let me thank you for the clarification. I think if we're more transparent that I got bamboozled on a story from 10 years ago, I think it might be a little bit better, but probably not. It was a story that I never heard of.
5: No.
0: And it was actually, you know, so these, you know, police officers, they screw around a little bit when they're not on duty, and I'm sure there's an honor amongst them where they probably do all kinds of things. We're not cops, so we don't see the behind the scenes of what police officers do, whatever grab ass stupid stuff they do, you know. And this is a couple police officers that are in the parking garage of their of where they park their police cars, and I guess this is a woman police officer in this. It looks like a Hummer though, doesn't it? Kind of with
6: a little bit.
0: Kind of looks like,
5: it's the Ford, what's that, the Ford Explorers?
0: Oh, okay.
5: Yeah.
0: And so she's got a cop-issued Ford Explorer, and she's parking, you know, kind of backing it into where she's supposed, I'm assuming they're done for the day, you know, and there's two male police officers that are kind of leaning against another squad car, and I think they, like, pull their guns out and, like, point it at her or, like, show her the gun or something like that, but and I don't know that it's, you would say it was harmless, but she then pulls out her gun to kind of show, like, I guess just kind of a, you know, tick for tat, but her gun goes off and shoots one of them.
6: Oh, no.
0: So it looks like she's kind of pulling up on him a little bit, like she's going to hit him, but she's obviously just screwing around. And then the one cop on the right, he pulls his gun out and points it at her. Now, I'm assuming that the chief would never think this was very cool, right?
5: No.
0: But, you know, the guys on the streets, the men and women on the streets, they're like the kids, and management has to manage them when they're not copping, and they're just being cops. So I guess at this point, he showed her his gun, and she's going to show him her gun.
5: The good news.
0: And she shot him.
5: Shot him in the shoulder. Oh,
0: and then she comes running out. Like, what? And everybody else comes running out.
6: F around and find out.
0: Pasadena officer shot by fellow officer during a horse place gimmick. The Pasadena Police Department has released the critical incident video concerning an officer-involved shooting that occurred on September. This is about last year, inside the department's parking garage. The incident resulted in the injuries to one Pasadena police officer who has since recovered. Pasadena police chief said the incident involved unsafe, out-of-policy horseplay involving loaded firearms between department personnel. Chief Harris stated that one officer was wounded as a result of a shooting and emphasized that the conduct depicted in the video did not reflect the department's standards or expectations. The injured officer was transported to the medical treatment facility and has since recovered from their incident. Pasadena police have not publicly identified the officers involved, and no members of the public were injured. The case remains under investigation and review by the Pasadena. Now, would this cost a cop? Would this cost her maybe her career?
6: Probably. I hope not, but probably.
0: I mean, but probably, right?
6: Like, I would think so.
0: You know, that's not a... I mean, the chief at this point has to kind of make an example out of the purse, right? Now, initial dude that pulled out his gun and, you know,
6: he'd probably get in trouble too.
0: Yeah, because I mean, you're not supposed to point your weapon at anything you don't want to shoot, right? They said, I mean, if you're getting if a police officer brandishes his weapon or her, they are ready to use it, right?
6: Yep.
0: So
5: it looks like as of last week, the DA of LA County has not figured if they're going to
0: charge.
5: Yes. And she's not going to be fired.
0: Oh, yeah, the police union. You know what, right?
5: Yes.
6: And if he's cool with it, I mean, I don't really care. I don't want her to get fired. If he doesn't care, I don't care.
0: Well, I mean, but the look, like, what are you saying to the public? Like,
6: well, you give him gun training, you put him on suspension for a minute. I mean, some penalty punishment, it's in their file. But I would hate to see people lose their job over horseplay.
0: I would too. You know, especially if the guy who got shot in the shoulder is like, listen, I don't want her to lose her job. Even though she shot me, right?
6: it's a funny chain of events, but if he's cool with it, and it sounds like he fully recovered, let him go.
0: Eight people charged in a sex ring underground bunker for... Now, listen, there's some things that black guys get involved in that maybe white guys may not be as likely to get involved in, and then there's things that white trash do, and it seems like, to me, that the molestation of children and sex trafficking and having sex with your dog is a white trash thing. It just seems like to me that more white trash people get involved in this sort of deal than African Americans. You know, although the other story from the babysitter was African American, and I guess probably at the end of the day, it's just sick people. But this is, I think, completely a white person deal for paying adults to rape their kids and pets.
6: What?
0: Ages 3 to 16. The trial delayed as mom pleads guilty and then flips on the co-defendants. So now they're going to have to redo the trial because mom was initially going to be charged, but it looks like she's working with the state now and she's flipping on everybody. In Alabama, eight suspects ran a sex trafficking ring out of the underground bunker where children as young as three were drugged, bonded, and bound and raped by adults paying to abuse them. Animals, they also were screwing the dog.
6: Mm.
0: Rebecca Brewer, the mother of some of the victims, pled guilty to sexual torture and 9 counts of first-degree kidnapping. As a part of the deal, she agreed to testify against the 7 other defendants. The trial... The remaining suspect has been delayed while the case expands, including a federal investigation at least one of them. Mm. These monsters turn their own kids and pets into victims for profit. So they were basically, kidnapping and tying up their kids and then let people pay them to go have sex with their as young as 3-year-olds and the family dog. Here's the guy. This is the main dude. You know what? If I'm the police, I'm not letting you have your little file manila envelope to hide your face. I'll hand that to you once you walk into the courtroom, but I want you to have to face the cameras and face the public on what you have done, you sick bastard. I want everybody to see your likeness and your mug.
6: Amen.
0: And you know what? I can hand that legal brief to you when you get to the top of the stairs.
6: Yeah, cuff him behind his back, too. Yeah. So you can't even put your hands in your
0: exactly.
6: face.
0: Again, let me kind of a white trash situation.
6: Yeah.
0: And every one of these people were either the parent. I think the parents of the people that the parents of the kids are just a man and a woman.
5: Yeah, they are.
0: And then these rest of these people are people that actually partook in having sex with somebody as young as 3 and the dog.
5: $200 an appointment.
6: Is that what that costs to do that?
5: Yes.
0: All different. Listen, I don't want to judge anybody and what your sexuality may or may not be, but I just hope and pray that whatever your kink is, that it's an adult kink, and it's whatever you're kinking, it's 18. And like, how could anybody, as sick and as kinky as you may or may not be, be turned on and get aroused, and your thing that gets you off be having sex with a tied up 3-year-old? You basically have no worth in our society.
6: Nope. I would line them up. I would shoot them down.
0: Oh, absolutely. And people would commend you and applaud you for giving that person that sentence. I'd do it too. Mm-hmm. If I was a judge, not only am I will shoot you out back if need be.
5: They said the suspects would also pay $50 extra if they could put animal shock collars on the children's genitals as a form of play.

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1: Was kidnapped and being sexually abused. He found the guy in a truck and he shot him. I think he's running for sheriff somewhere.
2: I think he is
3: the sheriff now, yeah.
2: I think he is the sheriff.
1: Yeah. Good. And they were trying to charge him, Bubba.
2: Is that the mom?
3: Yes.
1: Ooh.
2: Oh. I mean, a picture speaks a thousand words.
1: Sure does.
2: Oh, my Lord.
1: Oof.
2: And think about this. Think about these poor kids. They're done.
1: Yep.
2: They're ruined. I mean, you've destroyed another human being.
1: Yep.
2: How could you ever recover from that? The only thing you could hope is that maybe you couldn't at three years old remember as you get older. You can't quite remember. I don't think I can remember. I think my earliest recollection of something might have been when I was five.
1: Me too.
2: Like five.
1: Kindergarten-ish.
2: Four. Yeah. Yeah. I can remember kindergarten, but I can't really remember much before that.
1: Same.
2: Yeah.
1: Yeah, I'd rip that right out of his hands.
2: Yeah, get that out of here. You're not going to be able to kayfabe yourself. Before we leave, I've been trying to get to this. I mean, I got a bonanza full of teachers with kids deal.
3: Of course.
2: One, two, like five. I've been trying to burn them up for the longest time. We'll get to them next and end the show.
4: Yes, it is.
5: No, it's not.
6: We rudely interrupt the rhetoric to let you know the following.
7: Bubba the Love Sponge Show returns after these words.
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0: Bubba the Love Sponge.
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0: Yes, it's quite painful to listen until the medication kicks in. 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
2: Lummy, I think the big glass caper's been handled.
3: Yes, I think it has.
2: I think the merch quick stepped in and got hot, got heat with everybody.
3: Perfect. That's what we need.
2: Yeah. Stephen Diaco in for Jay. Probably tomorrow, too, I'm assuming.
4: Yep.
2: Yep. Fantastic. A couple stories before we blast out of here. And then, Lummy, I'll be taping all day. I got to get with Macho Man, and I'm assuming it's just like it used to be, where I just turn the cameras off and then go back to his little recording area and turn it off. And then Gary can start working on his magic.
3: Yes,
2: I need to talk to Gary probably privately on this, and he can take. No, I don't want to take us. I mean, I don't think he'll have it ready in a week. I don't think he would, because I got to think that he's going to probably AI the majority of it.
3: He'll probably, yeah, he'll probably
2: I'm
3: do that.
2: I'm assuming, yeah.
5: Tonight we're learning.
3: Talk to you real quick after too. Yeah.
2: Oh, another man! I got all kinds of people want to talk to you. Real
3: positive.
2: Quick. Oh, you sure?
3: It's a scheduling thing.
5: Or about a former Delaware County substitute teacher now facing rape and unlawful sexual misconduct charges.
2: Wait, do you see this beast?
5: Investigators say the alleged abuse with a student started in 2015 when the victim was between 10 and 12 years old.
2: Yeah, I can't. That's not hot.
5: After the two connected through a video game, the victim only came forward this year. Now 10TV's Ava Hedges has a warning.
2: Now, hold on. If he was 10 or 12, does that mean he's like 24 now?
3: Well, you said she's a B, so
2: I know.
3: He's probably regretting it.

0: According.
1: Yeah, and if at 12 years old, you know, some beast rolled up on you, but now you're an adult, like 23, 24, maybe you got a family or something. I don't know, man. Maybe you just kind of not really say much about it, because now it brings it back into the news, and, you know, you went beast mode, you know?
2: Yeah.
0: To a case report from the city of Delaware, the former substitute and the victim had known each other since the victim was in elementary school. But here at Willis Intermediate School is when the case report says the inappropriate relationship started.
3: According to court records, it started when the victim was in junior high. Burgundine is accused of inviting the victim to play an online game with other students from Willis. We know from an affidavit that Burgundine then used the private chat function on the game to exchange phone numbers with the victim. Sergeant Michael Weiner with the Franklin County Internet Crimes Against Children Task Force says that while messages exchanged between an adult and child could be innocent, a parent or guardian should know it's happening.
4: They should feel comfortable.
1: Man, if I'm a teacher, I am not texting any of my kids at all. None.
2: You'd think they'd have a brain, right?
1: Well, I mean, dumb. I'd be like, listen, you know what? If you need to call, have your mom and dad get a hold of me.
4: Letting their parent, guardian, somebody they know and trust. It should be something they feel comfortable sharing with that person, because again, it may be
1: whatever. I mean, this guy's not even the guy investigating the deal. He's just like a spokesperson for some
5: sex crime,
1: telling us everything, you know, like the obvious.
4: But it may not be.
3: In this case, the affidavit alleges that talking online then led to Burgundine and the victim meeting in person. Weiner says that even if the adult is not a stranger, a parent or guardian should know about the interaction.
1: Again, are you giving us a tutorial on what we're supposed to do as parents, or are you going to give me the hard facts here?
4: Even if it's somebody they do know, if they don't feel it's appropriate, again, we would highly encourage them to share that information with somebody they know and trust.
3: The affidavit says the two met at public parks in the city of Delaware and in private, at one point even inviting him to her son's birthday party. The case report states that the inappropriate relationship and sexual abuse continued on and off.
1: Grooming, which led to multiple sexual encounters over a period of 2 years that occurred at multiple outside locations, including a construction site, a wooded area close to her residence, and then inside of her residence. The sexual encounters also led into his early adult. Oh, so hold on. Then he went back, Lummy, and double dipped once he was an adult. Their sexual encounters also led into his early adult years later.
3: Off until early 2017. Weiner says that although he's not on this case,
4: if an adult is talking to a minor,
1: all right, Johnny, obvious, thanks, out. And finally,
5: it must have been decent. I mean, he went back.
1: Yeah, I mean, like, now
5: maybe she broke
1: Steve,
5: up with him.
1: Even though it's completely wrong on what she did, and she's sick, and she's a beast, and she was grooming him at one time. Yes, and that's probably all in play. But could you, as a defense attorney, kind of maybe get a little bit of sympathy or wiggle room, saying, well, it couldn't have been that bad because when he was an adult and able to make, you know, his own sexual decisions, he went back. Like, would that not be in play as an argument?
2: I think it matters, especially if it's consensual at that point. He's an adult. He knows what he's doing. He wants it. You know, he wants that relationship. I mean, yeah, that would impact how I'd sentence her.
1: Yeah, I mean, that probably has something to do with it. You know, although what she did is wrong and illegal, but he, when he was an adult and it was not illegal, he decided, you know, and maybe you could even argue he wouldn't have known that there was any ass to be even had from her had he not knew about it earlier, right? And when he knew about the ass, he went, and when things got dry for him, he went and got some. So Lummy, is this got any legs on it, this model that says Kanye West sexually assaulted her? And the Kanye says it's art?
5: No, I mean, not really. It's just...
6: I didn't know what was going to happen. I was given no direction. I was just told to sit in this chair.
7: A model has accused Kanye West of sexually assaulting her by choking her and forcing his fingers into her mouth on the set of a music video in 2010.
1: Now, listen, I'm not saying that this didn't happen, and I'm not saying that Kanye West is innocent, and this isn't cool, you're not supposed to do this kind of thing. But, man, I hate these people that roll back, you know, 15, 16 years ago. Why wasn't it a problem immediately after you got done doing this?
2: I have a big problem with that. These statute of limitations have been thrown out, and you can just, like, for 20 years ago, he, you know, whatever, man.
1: And here's
2: crap.
1: The deal. Unless you have any solid evidence. Now, if you have evidence of it, then listen, throw the book at the guy. But if it's just a he said, she said deal, anybody can make any allegation about anybody.
2: And by the way, I'm going
1: to allege that Dan raped me 10 years ago.
2: which is possible. But there's a video out right now that Kanye did with his wife that I wouldn't want my wife to do. It's very degrading, and there's sexual connotations, there's bestiality connotations. It's all kinds of wacky stuff, but it's his art.
1: Right.
2: And she consensually did it just like this girl did 10 years ago, and it's horse crap.
7: Now, Kanye's lawyers don't deny that this happened, but they say it was part of an artistic performance and that the model, Jennifer Arn, did not object to it while it was happening. In an exclusive interview with the Fame Under Fire podcast, Jen told me that she wasn't aware that Wes was going to be on set that day.
1: See, here's the problem with me. Everybody now has a platform, like a podcast, and everybody's looking for this oh wow moment type deal. And rather than you know, whatever your niche within the podcasting world may be, you're maybe not going to be able to get any traction just because there's so much of that out there that you got to be either really good or have a niche. And so you get this podcast and they make these type of, you know, these type of discoveries or claims, and now all of a sudden their podcast blows up, and it's calculated and contrived, you know, for viralness.
2: Yep. And this, the video that Kanye has of his wife, and I don't know if you guys can pull it up, but she's milking a cow, and then she hands the milk to Kanye, and he starts, like, basically pouring it down her throat and also all over. And
1: hey, Steve, what are you watching on your fairy time?
2: I couldn't believe it. Jeez. But no, that was just the news feed showed to me.
1: We need to go to the dark side. We need to get a hold of Steve. I'm kidding.
2: It's not like that.
1: Yeah, right. You just told on yourself, my friend.
6: Oh. It started where he he went up to my face and he was like smearing.
1: Why is it a problem now when it wasn't a problem in 2010?
6: My makeup on my face and
1: this is ridiculous.
2: It is ridiculous.
6: Yeah, sorry.
2: Ridiculous.
1: You need a minute because he smeared. Listen, he fish hooked you. through like, big deal.
2: Right.
1: We've all fish hooked a chick.
2: Right.
1: You got fish hooked.
6: Smearing the makeup all over my face in a way that just felt...
1: Oh, I'm sorry. You got makeup smeared all over your face. Ooh.
6: Wrong. He started sticking his fingers in my mouth and...
1: Yeah, White Ice Tea says, Bubba put his hand on my shoulder at BARP a few years ago. I really felt inappropriate. I'll be sending you a case.
5: Oh, wait, so this happened. There's a newer one, too. So maybe that's why she's coming out. But it's from 2010.
1: That's what this one is from.
5: Yeah.
1: This girl's from 2010.
5: So I guess they all just started coming out of the woodwork.
6: He was, like, trying to touch as much as he could. And I was actively, my tongue was, like hiding from him, and he just like found everything.
7: Now Jen told me that
1: doesn't even make sense. I was hiding my tongue from him and he found it.
7: That Kanye didn't speak to her before, during, or after the interaction, but that when he was done he shouted, "This is art, I am Picasso," and then abruptly left. Now we contacted Kanye for his comment, of course, and we haven't heard back. But
1: he's like, "I'm too busy, my wife is milking a cow and I'm, you know, shoving milk down her throat, so I don't got time to talk about the Asian bitch that I, you know, located her tongue when she was trying to play hide and seek."
7: One of his legal filings, his lawyers wrote, "Ye staged an intense and provocative theatrical performance which paralleled scenes in American Psycho, including acts to emulate forced oral sex." They added that the plaintiff, Jen, may have experienced some difficulty breathing. Now, Jen filed her lawsuit under the Gender Motivated Violence Act.
1: You know what, Steve? There must be some footage of this in order for his counsel to actually lay down and absorb and say that, or have an excuse as to what he did, because otherwise you'd just be like, man, this bitch is crazy. None of this happened if there wasn't some type of document.
2: And it was art. It was being shot like a video. I mean, you know, there's sex scenes, there's rape scenes, there's all kinds of stuff. And she was there consensually getting paid to do his weird art.
1: And now when this podcast needs a gotcha viral moment, they have her on. And then at the end of the day, we covered it.
5: Yeah, we did.
1: But you know what? I don't like to stick up for Kanye a lot because he's a real... he's really got himself into some bad situations. I think he's anti-Semitic. He's done a whole bunch of anti-Semitic stuff. He's, you know, very controversial. But on something like this, man, this is ridiculous.
5: I sent you that video. Oh, Steve, you made it through a minute 32 of this video?
2: The milking one? Well, you got to... I kind of clicked forward through it a couple of times. Well, but Bubba,
5: don't play the sound because we'll get a copyright.
1: All right, I won't play the sound, but I can play the video.
2: Yeah, that's her. And she's something, man. She does not give an F.
1: Yeah. Okay.
2: But no, kind of go forward, kind of zoom forward because she starts milking the cow.
1: Well, we can sit through the minute. I mean, there's only a minute of it.
2: But again, it's art. I mean, this is weird. It's different. You know, I don't get it. But then she goes and grabs its udder. I mean, is this sexual? You tell me.
1: I mean, not well. I mean, I don't know.
2: What?
1: I mean,
2: what?
1: I mean,
5: pretty good milker.
2: Yeah. I think it's fake. That's
1: yeah.
2: Be
1: I think
2: AI.
1: It's all AI. Yeah. All right. So we will get through it here. So she continues to milk,
2: and then here comes Kanye.
1: And she milks the cow, and then I'm assuming Kanye takes the bottle. And you know what? Just like a banana peel that was taped to the wall was art. This is art, too. I mean, you know, who can say what is art and what's not?
2: Right.
1: I will tell you, she's pretty attractive.
2: She's amazing.
1: This is his new wife?
2: Yes. And you think he's going to feed it to her nice and then watch? I mean, what is that? Come on.
1: It's something you obviously knew about. We didn't, bitch. What kind of circles are you traveling in, my friend? It was always yelling at Danny for being a little bit unhinged. I got to tell you, Steve. We'll be back tomorrow. I got to get my guy and start taping. Steven, we will see you tomorrow, my friend.
2: Thank you, guys. Thanks for having me.
1: Lummy, appreciate you.
5: Sounds good.
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3: I did what, you know, anyone does in a horror movie when you open the door and there's a monster. You close the door.
0: So now, hold on. When you opened it back up and addressed her by name, was she better?
3: No, she was gone. Birch Creek had swooped her up and got her inside.
0: Already
3: yoked
0: her.
3: Next time I'm bringing my dog and we'll see who gets barked at.
0: Well, let's stop with
4: that.
0: It's
4: a dog fighting compound.
3: Yeah, I'm bringing the 80-pound Belgian. Thanks, okay, Bella.
0: Thanks, Dan, Vic.
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0: just whatever. Just whatever, man. Just whatever. If they're having technical difficulties, can they phone into the upper deck that's running this thing and tell us we're having starboard, like one of our engines is out. Are we up yet, Lemmy?
1: I have this up.
0: I know, but
1: is
0: a thumbnail on Rumble, or is it just got me pointing, saying Bubba the Love Sponge Show 616? 26, because I don't have a thumbnail.
1: It looks like it is still you pointing.
0: Yeah. What would cause that?
1: That would be the engine room not communicating up to us that they're updated. It's updated now. There we go.
2: All right. Bubba, I'm doing the best I can, man. I got the click really late.
0: I know.
2: I'm sorry.
0: I know, Mach, and you had to come in here and make arrangements for... We didn't know Steve was going to be here today, so we had to mess with the mic processing and all that kind of stuff. So it's just been a shiz show, and I know you've been running around 500 miles an hour. So I'm sorry for the added pressure that you had today, my friend, and I know you're running around, and I'm not trying to be critical. I apologize if it comes across that way. Let me. I don't know if my hat really matches my outfit.
1: It is a little different.
0: Yeah, I'll switch out during the next hot mic.
1: It is a nice sky cap, though.
0: It is a nice, but I think it kind of maybe might go with a pair of.
1: Might go with more like a Warsaw shirt.
0: Yeah, or something like that. I just was scrambled around because I couldn't find my semi auto glass hat, my standard hat, but I found it right before I got here, and so I. And I just didn't switch out because I've been running 1,000 miles an hour as well. So welcome, everybody. It's the Bubba the Love Sponge Show, June 16th, 2026. Myself, Lummy, Dr. Dan, Macho Man. Mach, sorry you're so stressed out, and I didn't mean to cause any stress on you, my friend. Sorry about that.
2: I just wanted to give you an update. We're good, man.
0: All right, good. So, Dan, how you been, my friend?
3: I'm doing great, thanks.
0: Did you bring your dog so we could do a dog fighting gimmick today? Because that's what you threatened me with.
3: Yeah,
0: I'm bringing my 80 pounder, and I taught Bella some more moves last night.
3: Did you? Yeah. Brush up on her skills.
0: Yeah.
3: I don't want him to toss her around like a seal getting tossed by a killer whale. So I chose
1: listen,
3: not to.
1: Dr. Dan, I know you have a attacked German dog, but Bubba has a white trash pit bull.
0: Yeah,
1: so.
0: Yeah. So I know you have a $8,000 German imported Malinois Belgian, whatever the hell it is you got.
3: Belgian Malinois.
0: Completely 100% purebred, bred by the finest breeders and Stockholm. And meanwhile, I got just a straight West Tampa Animal Rescue white trash pit bull. And don't underestimate white trash, my friend.
3: Oh, I know. I don't. But I also seen a lot of, X videos where a little redneck starts picking a fight with a giant black man and then learns the good news.
0: Well, does that giant black man have the same breed of dog you got, or has he got the white trash pit bull like
3: I'm just
0: I
3: using
0: have?
3: The metaphors as the people. I'm not talking about the little white trash redneck bowing up to a giant black man.
0: Oh, so you're saying, are you calling my animal is the white trash redneck?
3: Yeah, a couple tats, missing a tooth.
0: And your animal is like Ty J?
3: Right.
0: And you're, okay, all right.
3: All right, little Italian man, I'm going to smash you.
0: Whatever. And meanwhile, we're both talking smack because our dogs are not, my dog's not dog aggressive.
3: Nor is mine.
0: And mine, they would probably just sniff each other's buttholes.
3: Right, they get along great.
0: That's how dogs, maybe humans should start being more like dogs.
3: Well, because, that's my test.
0: You go up and you just, he sniffs your butthole, you sniff his butthole, and then you can feel real, you can kind of figure out. And I think a person's cleanliness of their BH might really tell you a lot about that person.
3: Oh, it defines them.
0: So if you walk up and you go and put your nose right in a guy's ass and there's not a lot of really bad smell, it seems like he's freshly showered, maybe even a little tinge of baby powder or some type of lotion or something like that.
3: And you found a guy you can go to a football game
0: with. You found a dude that you could hang out with that's got and then he sniffs your ass, and if your ass is up to par with his ass, then you guys are buddies
3: right forever.
0: Yeah, but then the minute that you when you're meeting new people and you're sniffing ass and you sniff a person that just got absolutely swamp ass, you might want to be, I don't know it's necessary. I want to hang out with that person.
3: Yeah.
0: And then, you know, right. I think the ass sniffing test could really go far in today's society.
3: I do too.
0: As much as we want to
3: bring it back.
0: I think, and then, you know, sometimes they'll try to lick each other's genitalia a little bit. And
3: no, I'm gonna have to draw the line there.
0: Yeah,
3: Bubba.
0: Me too. I mean, I'll sniff your ass.
3: I'm not
0: I'm not licking your testicles.
1: Dry humping sometimes too.
0: If you look at if you watch our goats, I mean, yes. They're just always trying to dry hump each other. But meanwhile, they're both boys and they've both been fixed and they really don't have a sex drive. Meaning, I don't know that they could. Well,
3: like habit.
0: They can't get. It's dominance.
1: Yes,
0: it's dominance, and so it's not sexual at all. That might also work in the in today's society where you're not trying to sexually penetrate a man, but you're just trying to show him kind of who the boss is.
3: So you and I are on an island, I'm the cherry.
0: I don't know, Dan, if you and I are on the island, I'll probably let you do about anything you want just because I know you're so smart and you might be able to get us out of there.
1: NorCal,
0: so,
1: Mark, $100.
0: I'm thinking, you know what? Maybe I got to take it a little bit here just because he's so damn smart that he'll probably engineer some type of coconut communication device
3: right. And
0: maybe get us out. So maybe I'm just because I'm bigger or, you know, maybe not even necessarily stronger, but just bigger. And here's the other thing,
3: Dan. You've both got bum shoulders. You know, have to fight like hermit crabs.
0: I know, but the other thing is this. This is where you're, like, if we really, really had to go a long time and not eat, I'm going to stay along a lot. Now, you know how fat.
3: Oh, you'll out-survive me.
0: Yeah, because I'm saying.
3: I got no reserves.
0: You might make it only a month. I might go a year when I get the reserves I got. I mean, I might be, actually, after you die, I might be frying you up on the Barbie.
3: I'm sure. I mean, you got a lot of protein there.
0: Can you imagine if you're on an island and your buddy dies? Mm-hmm. I mean, you gotta eat them. I mean, right?
3: Well, up to a point. I mean, until it spoils.
1: Yeah.
3: I mean, I don't know what you do about that. Do you salt it? I mean, do you just try to go old school and get all the meat out, salt it all up, dry it out, get Bubba jerky?
0: You would be far better at this because you actually know how to cut on human beings. I mean, if they gave us some type of sharp instrument and told us to carve you up, I wouldn't know where to begin.
3: Lemmy'd flame me up like he was like Leonardo da Vinci making a sculpture, man. I'm sure he could fillet a fish.
0: Could we just literally stick a rod through your butt and go right through your mouth and put you on a spigot?
3: Yeah, just rotate me slowly.
0: Yeah.
3: Oh, okay.
0: Lemmy, get the good utensils out here because we got Dan on a spigot tonight.
3: Right.
1: I mean, I was hoping to maybe go for it with my fishing techniques, but if we got to eat Dr. Dan, I guess that's what we'll have to do.
3: Yeah, now, stick an apple in my mouth and go for it.
0: I think we need to make a video of it, Lummy, because these little things really make a difference. But Dan, one time,
3: I'm going to slap some coconut boobies on you.
0: Well, you know what? So I'm going to be honest with you, Dan. If you're blasting me, I got man boobs anyway. So I probably got a bigger base model than most of your small breasted women that come in anyway. Like, I probably am running with about 325 stock. I'm a 325 B cup stock, buddy. I mean, yeah, I'm that hot milk from Carolwood before she got her 420s. So, but here's the deal, Dan. What I was saying is, Lummy, remember when Dan, we gave him, I think he brought in your own scalpel or your own, no, you did it with a spoon. Lummy.
1: Oh, yeah,
0: we took a bar of ivory soap and just unpackaged the bar of ivory soap where it still even says ivory on it and gave Dan a spoon. Like a soup spoon or like an applesauce
3: teaspoon.
0: And he carved an ear out of a piece of soap. And it was like unbelievable. So I think we should do that again for a video.
1: Yes, I think we should.
3: It's probably a great video.
0: No, Dan, it'd be a great video.
3: Yeah.
0: And we could edit it, you know, just
3: speed it up.
0: Now, was that an assignment in one of your, in medical school?
3: Not in medical school, in my plastic surgery residency. Yes, he gave us all, just one day, he gave us everybody a bar of soap. He said, I want to see an ear tomorrow.
0: Now, did you have a ear as a model or just, you know?
3: Yeah, the girl I was going out with, I just said, listen, sorry, tonight you just got to sit there and look to your left.
0: Boy, that's a panty dropper, though, then, because, you know, she doesn't know how, you know, there's 99% of the dudes she might go out with, including but not limited to the football players, that you're going to medical school. Like, you know, you were University of Florida, right? When you went
3: for
0: to
3: med school? Yeah.
0: So, you know, you got to contend with all the studs on the Gator football team.
3: Which I had to deal with.
0: Yeah,
3: yes,
0: exactly. You know, like some chicks, I want to blast the starting quarterback. I want to blast this pre-med guy that can carve my ear on a date.
3: There's a guy named Isham Ishmael, who was like a lineman for the Gators. And he and I were competitively chasing the same girl. We ended up becoming friends, but like, I mean, I wanted him dead at one point.
0: So now Dan, would it expedite it if they gave you a sharper knife, or do you want to, is the using the spoon?
3: Spoon's good.
0: Kind of
3: the... Yeah, a teaspoon though, not a big giant tablespoon.
0: No, just a little teaspoon.
3: Yeah, because it's got the curves to it.
0: I call that an applesauce spoon. Like, because, I mean, I don't know.
3: That's how I eat cereal, though. I like small spoons.
0: Oh, I like, see, big, I have to have a big boy spoon for cereal. I want to shovel as much as I can get in there.
1: That's right.
0: I don't want to take 40 bites when I can take 20. You know what I'm
3: saying? I want to take 40, otherwise I'll eat the entire box.
0: Right. So allow me one of these days. Let's do, you know, even if we just roll over to Dr. Dan's house on a Saturday and he cart. Now, Dan, how long does it usually take you to make an ear? Hour?
3: Nah, 25 minutes maybe.
0: Really?
3: Yeah, I think that's all it's going to take.
0: Wow.
3: And you know, we all saw the movie Titanic.
0: Yes.
3: You carve a girl's ear, it's like you just painted a portrait of her.
0: Oh, yeah. She's, you know, like, I mean, oh my God, this guy is really unbelievable. Like because, like I was saying earlier, 99% of the dudes that's rolling up on that hot chick at the University of Florida that you're going out with, that potentially Ahmed the lineman's going out with, they can't do that. So, listen, they have big muscles and they go to the gym and they're a starting, you know, right guard for the University of Florida football team. And they got a lot of great attributes that you don't have, but none of them have that deep artistic ability to look in 3D and carve an ear out of a. They don't. In fact, I don't know anybody in my life except you that could do that. I mean, you know what? Who's the other plastic surgeon, my buddy?
3: David Halpern? I think, he could do it.
0: Yeah, David Halpern.
3: Oh, he could definitely do it.
0: Yeah. Do you think that was maybe an assignment that he had to do?
3: I think it's a pretty universal assignment they do for plastic surgery. It's one of those classic things they ask you to do.
0: Now, were there people that didn't do it? That couldn't do it.
3: They did it. They were, was like, what kind of ear is that? What animal did that come from?
0: Now, were you in the, did they get graded on quality, or is it just a pass fail?
3: He just wanted to see him.
0: Now, you got to see, how many people were actually in med school during your class?
3: So my medical school class had a little over 100 people in it. My residency group in general surgery had about 8. And then in plastic surgery, you only had 3.
0: Now,
3: is that the question you're asking?
0: No, yeah. So out of the 100, were there in medical school, and did, or were there some that didn't make it?
3: 50% girls.
0: No, but did some not make it? Or once you get to medical?
3: Oh, yeah. One guy killed himself. I mean, there was about 2 or 3 that didn't make it through.
0: But once you get that far along.
3: And they want you to make it.
0: Right. And, you know, you have to, you can't be just the standard, you know, undergrad and get into medical school. You have to have, I mean, isn't there an entry? Is there, can anybody apply for medical school?
3: But you have to take the MCAT.
0: That's what I'm saying.
3: Yeah, the medical college admissions test. Now, that thing's hard.
0: What is that, just like about general knowledge of medicine or just
3: science? It's just like it's like physics, chemistry, biology, little math,
0: and so you got
3: a little comprehension.
0: So they weed them out on the MCAT.
3: Yes.
0: So whether you're going to make it to medical school, 100, and then it got whittled down to 8 for residency and then 3 for plastic.
3: Yes.
0: And of the did the 3 plastics, they didn't, I'm sure none of them relocated to Tampa. I mean, right?
3: One didn't make it.
0: Oh, really?
3: Yeah, she got her ass canned.
0: Meaning?
3: Black woman.
0: Like in...
3: This was DEI before there was DEI. And they just... This is more like affirmative action kind of crap. And they let this girl in, and she was weak, but they wanted a black woman, and she sucked. And she sucked so bad that they actually had enough cause to justify firing her. She sucked that badly.
0: Now, when you talk about, like, where did you do your plastic surgery residency?
3: At USF.
0: Oh, okay.
3: Here.
0: Now, what would that be, just like emergency room stitch-ups or like...
3: No, we ran the burn unit. We went to Moffitt and took care of pediatric birth defects. We had cosmetic clinics.
0: How many years do you got to do that before you can actually open up like a brick-and-mortar Diaco Plastic Surgery of Institute of Plastic Surgery Global Headquarters?
3: 2 or 3. It depends. Like in the old days, you would do 5 or 6 of general and 2 of plastics. And then I did what's called a combined program where it was 3 plus 3. So it was 3 years of general.
0: And the general was in New Orleans, right?
3: Yeah, which was awesome because it was like a war there because there's so many people getting killed. 411 murders the last year I was there.
0: So, but, you know, and as pain in the ass as that is, it gives you a ton of practice and skill set on people that are not paying customers. And, like, you know, you've often...
3: Free care for the indigent.
0: Well, you often have said that your worst client, and I don't know if we've talked about this recently, but, like, your best client is a... in shape, 25-year-old girl that maybe has had one child, and she's in shape, and she has a little bit of an empty skin envelope, and you can do those boob jobs in 52 minutes because they're easy peasy. There's no complications. There's no breast lifting. There's no lipo. They got they're symmetric. Their collarbone to their nipples are symmetric. Like, those are the best cases in the world. You got high margins on that. Not a lot of time, and they don't bitch. They're just so appreciative to have a new set of nice boobies, and, you know, boom, that's probably the upper end of what you prefer to have a client. Now, your worst, you've often said, is the male that wants a nose job.
3: Right.
0: That is the guy that is going to bitch and moan and
3: kidnap and kill you.
0: And is a baby because of the pain. And, like, the male rhinoplasty is the absolute biggest pain. Is that still true?
3: Yep.
0: Where just...
3: don't like them.
0: Now, have you ever,
3: I say no to them.
0: Yeah, have you ever had a guy that walked in with a big old schnoz? Like, Dan, let me ask you a question.
3: No, because that guy is reasonable. It's the guy with the, like, not that bad of a schnoz that wants the nose job.
0: Oh, just wants it. That's absolutely the
3: guy
0: perfect.
3: That's the dangerous one.
0: Right.
3: It's like, it's hard, dude, you're a guy.
0: Like,
3: who cares?
0: Like you, for instance.
3: Go, want
0: like
3: some calf implants at the same time?
0: Like you, for instance. You know, you probably would, you know, not that you would ever get one, but, you know, you're the kind of guy that's got almost a perfect nose, but maybe could stand to get a little bit off.
3: Right. If I was in the movie business and I was really worried about my looks, I would have softened my nose a little bit. But that's also, you know, to most guys, their nose is literally a
0: we don't really care about it.
3: It's also your penis.
0: Oh, it is.
3: And so if you cut too much nose off, it's like you just cut the guy's penis off.
0: Man, if you look at
3: it's
0: every
3: that
0: one of our,
3: weird.
0: So if you look at every one of our noses, man, we all got different little, like, I got a little Porky Pig nose, and Lummy looks like he's got kind of a big dude nose.
3: He's got a good nose.
0: And then you got a good nose too, but maybe a tad little big for your face. Yeah. But, like, you would be the horrible, like a guy like you, just like your penis, yes. Big.
3: A little
0: too big for your body, but you make it
3: but
0: work.
3: They say that the penises follow the nose in length too. Like, people with bigger noses tend to have bigger penises.
1: So what does that mean about Michael Jackson?
3: Well, he had to start off with a good nose.
0: I don't know.
1: That's what I'm asking.
0: You know, the thing about Michael Jackson is...
3: he's handsome.
0: And he tries to say, like, I've never had any plastic surgery. Man, you had a removable nose, bro. Like, I mean, your nose... You can take it out with your dentures if you had them.
3: Mr. Potato Head.
0: Man, like... What happened to him? Did he just go, like, too far where his body started rejecting, like, you know, like it you could see where his nose was falling off?
3: I have a theory about that, Bubba. And so when a black guy wants a white nose, the problem is they don't have a strong dorsum, which is like the top part in the middle. It's kind of flatter. And then the ala, the nostril area, is flared. So to make a black nose into a white nose, you want to strengthen the dorsum and narrow the nose.
0: And which is
3: what he did. The problem is at the time they're throwing pieces of silicone in there, and silicone in a nose gets in trouble after a while. And I think my theory is, and this is based on just not I don't have direct facts. So my hypothesis is that he had a prosthetic piece of silicone or foreign body in his nose to help giving him that better projection of his dorsum, and it got infected. And that's where his problem started.
0: Now, so
3: because that skin is thin. If you start losing skin, then you lose your nose.
0: Just like you have you like a certain way that you do breast augs, preferably through the armpit, sometimes under if you need, as far as on the fold of the boob. And you know that you have various techniques and things like that. You've gone to medical schools and medical conferences and shown people your technique and what have you. Do all plastic surgeons have a different way on how they deal with nose jobs, or is it kind of like you got to break the nose? Is there kind of like a standard procedure, or can you have some artistic creativity on doing a nose job?
3: There's two main ways of doing it. Open
0: you
3: and closed.
0: You gotta break it, don't you?
3: Most of the time you do. It
0: is
3: depends.
0: That where you put the chisel, is that where you put the chisel up the nose and wham it with a hammer?
3: Yes.
0: Satisfying. So there's two ways to do it.
3: Open and close, and that depends on whether or not you have an incision at the bottom of the nose where the nose meets the lip. But once you're inside, you know, there's more innovative ways of doing rhinoplasties than even just about 5 or 10 years ago. And so sometimes they're breaking the bones a little deeper than superficial. So in the old days, we would break the, you know, we'd run a chisel right up the dorsum of the nose and split it right up to the eyebrows. Now they're doing that a little deeper so the whole nose settles and it's a little less disruptive. So there's a couple of different ways of doing it now.
0: Is that, of all the things that you do, is that the sketchiest?
3: I think that and facelifts. You know, facelifts are it's so easy to screw up a facelift. You have to be super, super,
0: now,
3: super gentle.
0: Now, do they do a facelift? You know, when you do a facelift, I've often heard like urban legends and things where you, like, you literally detach the face and then tighten it up. Or do you?
3: You detach it from the ear to the cheek and into the neck. Whole neck is released from the muscles underneath, all the skin. And the cheek skin is released up until like that fold at the side of your mouth, the nasolabial fold. And then almost up to the nose, to the corner of the mouth.
0: And then where do the sutures go?
3: Well, I put them inside, and so the incision kind of runs in your temporal hairline.
0: Right.
3: And then it goes down the front of the ear, and then the middle of the ear, you know that little triangle?
0: Yeah.
3: I go behind that, so it breaks up the scar, and then it goes behind the ear, and then after the ear, it goes back into the hair where the ear touches the hair, so you don't see it.
0: Now, how long is that? Is it
3: 4 hours for just the face.
0: And is it determined, like, you know, how old you are? Like, you know, like, what's the youngest a person can, now?
3: 40s.
0: 40s. People are getting facelifts at 40?
3: Some girls are getting it in their 30s in New York.
0: Wow.
3: Yeah.
0: Now,
3: but if you need a facelift at 35, I mean, you know, you should yell at your mom.
0: You've been running hard.
3: Yeah.
0: Right?
3: Can't stop drinking. Now, get out of sun.
0: Is there things that can, you know, is there a lifestyle or is there, like, you know, that people that hydrate their face? Now, does genetics have a lot to do with maybe how you age?
3: There's three things that have to do with it. Genetics, sun, and alcohol.
0: Well, I don't drink alcohol.
3: And then smoking is not helpful either. And skincare goes the other way. I mean, if you do good skincare and really, you know, use Retin-A and really protect your skin from aging, then you will look younger for a longer number of years. If you start doing Botox and those little light peels, those can really buy you 5 or 10 years.
0: Morpheus.
3: Yes, all those things help. It's all additive.
0: Is Morpheus the number one tool you have for preventative aging in your office? Or I know you have a laser option as well. And then
3: laser's a big commitment because it takes a couple of weeks to heal. Morpheus you can do on a Friday, and by Monday you're completely normal.
0: Oh, yeah, absolutely. I mean, I've done I've done a Morpheus before where I had it done at 2 o'clock. I just got a little bit of bleeding like that night, and Saturday morning, I'm fine.
3: Yeah,
0: like, I mean,
3: yeah. 24 hours later, you're fine.
0: I'm fine. Mm. Like, you know. Because those little needle marks coagulate quickly. Mm-hmm. In fact, that's part of the rebuilding process, isn't it? The coagulation and the
3: yeah,
0: collagen
3: and the contraction
0: stimulation.
3: The contraction from the heat that's being applied.
0: Yeah, yeah. So what's the standard facelift cost usually?
3: About $15,000.
0: Wow.
4: What?
0: Yeah, 15 G's.
4: Ooh.
0: But I mean, now what's the gender? You know, like
3: 95% women.
0: 95.5 women.
3: Yeah, yeah,
0: yeah. Men don't get facelifts, do they?
3: No, because it's okay to be a little older as a guy.
0: Yeah, I mean,
3: society accepts an older guy way more friendly than an older woman.
0: Ask your dad.
3: Right.
0: He was slinging 35-year-old ass when he was 80.
3: Right.
0: Am I right?
3: Mm-hmm.
0: And I mean, I'm not being disrespectful by saying that, but I mean, your dad aged gracefully,
3: mm-hmm.
0: and you know, he didn't. I don't think your dad looked. Was he 83?
3: I think so, yes.
0: 83. Your dad didn't look 83 at all. And neither did the 35-year-olds he was dating. Think that. Oh. So, anyway, Dan, thanks for the plastic surgeon tutorial.
3: Oh, absolutely.
0: So, we're on it.
3: Speaking of which, when are we going to thicken up that?
0: Thicken up that?
3: That hay. The hay do.
0: Oh, my hair?
3: Mm-hmm.
0: Nobody's told me I needed to do, nobody's told me that.
3: I thought we were going to do a little bit of, reinforcing and density improvement.
0: I need it.
3: Well, let's do it.
0: Okay, well, let's plan it.
3: Do you want to do it in the late summer or do you want to do it like Christmas time?
0: Christmas.
3: Okay.
0: I mean, whatever. I mean, whatever you want to do, bud. I mean, by the way, for those that are scoring at home and live in the Tampa Bay area, Dan is now one of the leading guys when it comes to men's hair restoration. And you do it through like the most innovative machine now that's available. And what's that machine called, Dan?
3: The NeoGraft.
0: The NeoGraft.
3: It's flicker unit.
0: And it takes. Now, Dan, I got the standard.
3: Are you
0: veil.
3: On my hair pill? You're not even on my hair pill.
0: Yeah, I probably need your hair pill.
3: You need my hair pill.
0: Yeah,
3: I compounded. I have the Davis Island Pharmacy compound a special pill for your hair.
0: Yeah,
3: because you don't want to use shampoos. Guys don't use special shampoos. They use Prel.
0: Yeah, I don't like using special shampoos. No. But
3: or soap. Guys are the worst. We don't put creams on our face. We don't use special shampoos. Listen, well, I mean, you do because you're a little bit more knowledgeable.
0: Like
3: and,
0: every
3: and,
0: about 4 or 5 times a day during on the show, always on the show, I use this Vaseline aloe mist moisturizer, and I'm moisturizing my face about 3 to 5 times a show, and I just slap it on my fat hands and put it on my face, and I really think that it has a lot to do. Listen, I'm fat and I got a fat face.
3: Which is youthful.
0: But I don't have, for 60 years old, I don't have a lot of crow's feet. I don't think I look 60. Maybe I do.
1: No, not at all.
0: But I am starting to get that male pattern baldness in the middle. And I think that's...
3: But your hairline's pretty good, and you're not bald. And for a guy your age, you've got wonderful hair, but it can always be improved.
0: Well, but I'm getting that male pattern baldness, that, ring of honor in the middle, the bozo gone wild. I'm starting to get that. I'm thinning out on top, and I'm just trying to... I try to kind of do the little, when I do my hair, let me with hair gel, I try to kind of do the Bubba comb over a little bit to the side.
3: Bubba Trump.
0: But, I do.
3: That sideburn hair coming now, all the way across.
0: So, Dan, since I'm not, bald, I just
3: That's why it's perfect, because it hides nicely.
0: So, and that's probably the most common baldness of men is the male pattern in the middle, right?
3: That and that receding hairline in the front. And so hairline control is really good with hair transplantation.
0: I don't think I need it in the front as much as I need it in the back.
3: Yeah, we'll throw it in the back.
0: We'll throw it in the back.
3: So, but here's the thing, though, Bubba. If you start taking my hair pill, some of that's going to come back.
0: Right.
1: Oh, that's good.
0: Okay, well, I'm going to need a hair pill. I heard
3: you should probably do it, too.
0: I also heard the hair pill's good for the penis.
3: It sure is.
0: I heard you got like a 5-milligram Cialis mixed in with a Finasteride, mixed in with a Yippee-O.
3: Yeah, it's a couple things mixed in together, you'll feel better.
0: What does it cost a month?
3: I think it's like $30.
0: Oh, yeah,
3: I'm
0: in.
3: It's not a lot.
0: I'm in.
3: It's not a lot.
0: I'm in.
3: Yeah, it's not
1: on it.
0: Lummy's got the thickest, most delicious hair going on.
1: Dr. Dan told me to get on it.
3: Don't you, man? Don't you want to keep that mane?
1: Of course.
3: You want to look like Fabio when you're 60.
1: I sure do.
0: Lummy has the best hair of all of
1: them. I'm going to definitely get on that.
3: Great hair.
1: I'm going to get on your
3: thick, curly. It looks good long.
0: Plus, Lummy, you're going to get that 5 milligram of Cialis to keep that wiener hard.
1: And it's also going to help my...
0: prostate.
1: Yeah, the prostate.
0: It helps your prostate.
3: Exactly. You'll pee, you'll be able to have sex, and you'll look good doing it.
0: So let's revert back to our desert island deal. So, Dan, if you were to have to eat your buddy on a desert island,
3: right?
0: What would be the delicacy of a male body?
3: Your strap muscles, the back strap. Your fillet.
0: Right,
3: the paraspinous muscles. It's the ones right coming down your spine. It's the first ones I'm eating.
0: Like the back strap.
3: Yep. That's what I'm going for first. I'm like Chateaubriand.
0: Am I going to have a little more marbling on me than let's say, you?
3: Tends to be pretty lean.
0: Are you going
3: to
0: be a little bit more grass-fed and range-free, where I'm going to be like a big fat heifer that's got some marbling on myself?
3: Well, you're going to be more of like a Wagyu steak.
0: Okay. What's Lummy going to be?
3: Lummy's Wagyu.
1: All right.
3: Tender.
0: Yeah. Meanwhile, you're...
3: he's young, too. Your meat's a little tougher.
0: My meat's probably too gamey and spoiled at this point.
3: I don't know how gamey,
0: And I've ran a lot of, chemicals through my body, so it's highly medicated. You might...
3: All muscular and stuff after eating you.
0: You might die of a sleep medication. I have sleep medication in my meat. You're going to... You're going to die of an Ambien overdose when you eat me, man. When you eat me, you're going to fall asleep. You know?
3: I get picked up. I get rescued. And they're like, how come you have so much, like, you know, stuff in your body? I'm like, I don't know.
0: Let me.
1: Oh, you know who comes into town today for Dr. Dan?
0: Alex.
1: Yeah.
0: Oh, that's right. Alex comes in today. Thank God. I mean, he got a hotel. He's not staying with me.
1: Yeah, he told me he didn't want to.
0: I'm lending him my Crown Vic.
1: Oh, good.
0: And so he'll be rolling up to Dan's surgery center in the 04 Crown Vic. And you know what? Alex doesn't care. He literally doesn't care. Hello, who's this? Go ahead.
4: Hey, how's it going?
0: Good, buddy.
4: Good. I got a question for Dr. Dan.
0: Okay, go ahead. He's right here.
4: Good morning, Dan. Good morning, fellas.
1: Good morning.
4: I'll be 61 next month, and I'll give you the short version. 5 years ago, I had meniscus surgery on my left knee, and all the pain and discomfort has come back. And I was just wondering, outside of knee replacement surgery, which I'm not going to do, and stem cell, which I can't afford, what can I do to try to preserve my knee and
3: Synvisc? Did they offer you Synvisc?
4: Excuse me?
3: Did they offer you the Synvisc, that injection where they replace the synovial fluid?
4: No, they didn't.
3: That would be a good option because it's like putting like a new pack of grease in your bearings.
0: Oh.
3: And it'll buy you time, and insurance may cover it.
4: And it's called what?
3: Synvisc. It's okay. Essentially replacing the fluid in your knee so there's more lubrication. When they did your meniscus, did they take it out? Did they just repair it? I mean, what's...
4: Just repair it. It was torn on the outside, not on the inner part.
3: Okay, yeah, Synvisc was probably the right answer. S-Y-N-V-I-S-C, I think.
0: And like Dan said, it's like throwing some...
3: It's like repacking your bearings.
0: It's like throwing some synthetic, grease into your joints and giving you a little bit more lubrication. What would that give them? Maybe five to 8 years, Dan, maybe?
3: I don't know if they'll give them 5 to 8 years. They'll give them, 6 to 12 months at least. And hopefully, sometimes, they'll do multiple injections. Insurance usually covers it. And if you need another injection a year or two later, they'll probably cover that as well. I mean, they'd way rather cover some injections like that than, a knee replacement. But you're right. That would arguably be, the progression of your disease. If the cartilage is destroyed, then they have to replace it.
0: Synvisc. Got it, buddy?
4: Well, I was a long-time distance runner starting back when I was in the military in my 20s. And pounded a lot of pavement, and they did say they did a pre-op MRI on my knee, and they did say that I had a significant amount of arthritis in my knee.
3: Mm-hmm.
4: And I'm not a doctor. I'm sure that does add to some of the discomfort in my knee. I notice when the weather changes from dry to wet, I get a lot of discomfort.
3: Yeah, you got an old guy's knee. And so there's, three things you can do. Synvisc is one. Things like, growth factors or...
0: Peptides, maybe.
3: I think peptides are BS.
0: PRP. Do you think peptides are BS in general?
3: Well, I'll go back to that in a second. I think like PRP shots sometimes can be helpful. And then the Synvisc and then a knee replacement. Those are like the three options. And so I'll start with the Synvisc because, again, insurance covers it and it helps a lot of people.
0: All right, my man. Listen, we got to go. We got to run. I'm running very late. I got Brian Kilmeade on today at is it 8:15?
1: 8:15.
0: 8:15. You know Brian Kilmeade. He's got a nationally syndicated show, the Brian Kilmeade Show, from 9 till noon about on 600 conservative talk show radio stations across America, and then the host of Fox and Friends in the morning, 6 until 9. I'm going to open up my questioning and be like, Brian, I've done mornings now for 30-plus years. What is your daily regimen like? If you got to do TV at 6 and then roll right on down there and do radio, my God, when do you start your day? I know I start mine at 4 or 3:50. When do you start your day? Including, like, he has to commute into probably the city.
1: Right. It's kind of similar to when we used to do Fridays with the Bone and then
3: it's
1: Sirius.
3: Exhausting, though.
1: Remember,
3: isn't
1: it was 6 and pretty much till 12?
0: Yeah, exactly.
3: Oof, it's exhausting, right?
0: Oh, yeah. It killed my marriage and killed my life. But I was rich as I've ever been. When we return, let me, there looks like there's somebody who wants to talk on the phone. 813-902-8222, 813-90-BUBBA. A lot of things to cover. Jelly Roll files for divorce. I have a theory on that as to why that happened.
1: Oh.
0: And the, okay.
3: You think him and Post Malone got busy in the back?
0: No, I do not. I think they both became a little famous, and you can't have two stars in one house, was what Hogan used to say.
3: Oh,
0: brother, keep your giz hurled down a little bit. As soon as she gets over, she's impossible to deal with. Like, Linda was okay until the Hogan Know Best reality show, and then she thought she was a star. And that's when it all goes south.
3: Makes sense.
1: Yeah, that's right. Bunny, Bunny has
0: this big-ass podcast. She thinks she's all that. They're both white trash. I mean, they're both the epitome of white trash.
3: Yeah, I like Jelly Roll.
0: I don't. I hate him.
3: Oh, really?
0: Yeah, I do not like him.
3: Really?
0: Mm-hmm.
3: Why?
0: Because I had him in here in 2015-16. And he was trying to sell 200.
3: He was just Jelly Donut back then?
0: No, he was Jelly Roll. Okay. He was an opening act for some rap group that was at the Capitol Theater. The Capitol Theater's capacity is about 250. I gave him like an hour worth of interview time, told everybody where they were going to be at. This is when I was, you know, syndicated on an FM station in Tampa, so we had great distribution for him locally. And helped him out, helped him, you know, promote the venue. And then, you know, so that's when nobody knew who he was. Like, nobody knew who Jelly Roll was. He wasn't even a thing. He was up and coming, just starting his journey, and then he blew up, obviously, and we've since reached out to him a couple different times and said, hey, like for you to come on the show, Bubba wants to, you know, interview you and be happy for you and proud of you and the success that you've achieved. You've done a great job. And he says no.
1: Yep.
0: Nope. And I've even had, like, three or four people reach out to him personally. Like, what was that group, Lummy? The guys that we talked to that opened up for him?
1: The country guys, Moonshine Bandits.
0: Yeah, Moonshine Bandits.
1: Who he used to open for.
0: He used to open up for the Moonshine Bandits. Moonshine Bandits are our boys. And they specifically asked him back, say, why don't you go on the Bubba the Love Sponge show? And Jelly Roll was like, man, I don't think his stuff aligns with, you know, probably because of the Hogan sex tape or whatever.
1: Yeah, he was trying to get that whole Christian rub.
0: Yeah, whatever, buddy.
1: And country.
0: Right.
3: Well, yes, I mean, come on. He admits himself that he was a train wreck. So for him for him to avoid someone because of that same thing is being absolutely a hypocritical and intellectually dishonest.
0: Especially when that same guy, you didn't have a problem with going on that same guy when you couldn't sell, when you were in the opening act for a 250 seat venue. And now that you're the, you know, and listen, none of my disdain for Jelly Roll comes from being jealous. No way. I'm happy for the dude. That's a great success story. You were in prison slinging drugs at one time, big fat ass. And now you are in shape and you're one of the most popular entertainers there are. I have no problem with that. I'd love to share your journey with you, meaning, like, you know, promote you. Not that you need my show to promote, but, you know, just, hey, let's do an interview. Let's celebrate your success.
1: You could have showed him some moves in the ring, too, and that I was a wrestler.
0: Sure. You're just trying to get me all kinds of heat. When we return, all that and more next.
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0: Got a new rep for my Redline oil gimmick. 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
1: that's critical.
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2: 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And I don't have a Bubba code like I do on K&N. I got to get a hold of Kevin and see if I can get a Bubba code.
1: Do they make 0W30?
2: Yep.
1: See, that's what mine runs.
2: Yep.
1: OW30.
2: But you could go to the 530.
1: They say that, too. They say because, I can do it for track use.
2: Well, because here's the thing. The zero is made for, like, for cold weather.
1: And like all temperature?
2: Yes. So, like, the 030 would be for a guy that had your race car in Indiana mm-hmm. and, like, the cooler months, you know, that viscosity, that they need that lower viscosity for initial startup. Whereas our ambient temperature here in Florida, you could almost go a grade thicker in Florida just because we very, very rarely with that car ever see the track that's less than 80 degrees.
1: Right. Or less than 70. Right. Right. Never 40.
2: So you could even bump it up to like a 1040 or, you know, stick with your 530 at full synthetic. That's what you should be running in your race car is the 530 race synthetic.
1: Makes sense.
2: I mean, that's what, you know, World Outlaw guys and, I mean, the NHRA Nitro guys run. They make a 70 weight, a straight 70 weight. Looks just like syrup. But it the nitrous and the, you know, 12,000 RPMs that these things run, 12,000 horsepower that these run, you know, Redline 70 weight nitrous oil is one of the very few oils that won't break down under those conditions. So anyway, Pedro, how are you, my friend?
3: Hey, what's going on, crew?
2: You're going to give us an update.
3: Okay.
2: Give us an update on your stuff.
3: Yeah, man, I'm up here at Moffitt, me and the wife and getting an infusion this morning of their Trine Keytruda. Had to fight for it. Wife did a hell of a job fighting to get that, and they didn't want to give it to me. They're like, oh, it's not going to work. She kept fighting with insurance, with Moffitt, and so they're like, well, if it sticks, let's throw it at the wall and see what happens. So I'm up here right now for that, and then did the intake for Duke University, for Mayo Clinic, and MD Anderson. So
2: Dan's, Dan did his undergrad

0: at Duke.
1: Yeah, they're great. They're a great medical center. Nice.
2: Yeah, and that's why I wanted to call while Dan was there, because, you know, I know he did his undergrad there. So
0: Moffitt today with this new drug that your insurance finally approved via your wife's hard work, and then when do you head to Duke?
2: Probably in MD Anderson first in mid-July, and then Duke in August.
0: Now, Pedro, we're talking to Pedro, the pool guy, long time, you know, God, been Bob Army for 20 plus years, started out as a pool guy, and we've, you know, and now he's been diagnosed with, is it brain cancer, Pedro, or a brain tumor?
2: It's brain cancer, a glioblastoma, real aggressive, pretty much a real nasty, deadly,
1: and Brzezinski,
2: deadly, but I'm trying to push this thing out of my head.
1: And that neoplasmid thing he did, it's you can't do the Brzezinski thing? Because that was his therapy was really like almost specific for those
0: brain cancer,
1: those types of brain cancers.
0: Yeah. And had a like a 70% success rate.
1: As opposed to 1%.
0: The Brzezinski guy based out of Houston. Have you looked that up, Pedro, at all?
2: Yeah, I'm trying to see if he'll take any kind of insurance. Otherwise, it's super expensive.
1: Well, I mean, you could die, or you could, you know, sell a car and get the therapy and live. I mean, it's
0: I don't know how big of a car.
1: At what point do you compare?
0: He's got a car collection like you, Dan, where you can just, you know, he's got cars to sell.
3: Our cars don't cost that much.
2: We only have one car left, man. Yeah. That's it. It's our minivan.
0: Dan, not everybody lives like you. He didn't have like an 84 vintage Lamborghini that he can sell for $150 and fix his brain. He doesn't have that.
3: Thanks, Papa.
0: You're welcome, my friend.
1: Do you at least price it out and find out what that number is? I mean, it depends what the number is. It could be, you know, $10,000, which if you had, you could take a loan for your health. I mean, you got to know what the number
2: 25.
1: Is. It's 25,000?
2: It's 25 to 55,000. I have priced it out.
1: Oh, you have?
2: Yeah.
0: Yeah, I mean.
2: And I'm still working on it.
0: Okay,
1: so you are considering it and using it as an option.
3: Yeah, yeah.
2: Okay. Oh, I'm considering everything, man. I need 18 to 25 years, and whatever it takes is what I'm willing to do, and that's why we have Keytruda right now.
0: Now, Dan, what's Keytruda? What's that, Dan? Dan, are you familiar with
1: Keytruda?
0: Pedro, what's Keytruda? Is it a new revolutionary?
3: Immunotherapy.
1: Oh, it's immunotherapy?
3: Immunotherapy.
1: Yeah, okay. Yeah, I understand that. It's one of the immunotherapies. You know, Uncle Nick had brain cancer, and they did that to him, and it was helping, but it destroyed him.
0: Right, it's like almost like an Agent Orange to your body, where they kill everything and hope that you have enough strength to make it, and then hopefully they're
3: That's
0: killing
3: exactly
0: the bad stuff.
1: Yeah, those biologicals are sometimes just as hard on your body as chemotherapy.
3: Yeah, it's actually worse. My girlfriend went through it with Lynch syndrome, and she survived it.
0: Yeah,
3: Keytruda was the reason she survived it, and it was ill-advised to take it because she had had an autoimmune disease and Lynch syndrome, and it wasn't approved for that. But it saved her life.
0: Dan, what's Lynch syndrome?
1: I don't know what Lynch syndrome is.
0: What's that, Miss Pedro?
3: It's like the lining of the uterus, uterine cancer, but it's in the lining, and it's hereditary.
0: Can they take your uterus out?
3: But they had to take every single organ that she didn't need out.
0: Oh, wow.
1: Jeez, lightening the bag, huh?
3: Yeah.
0: Well, anyway,
3: and she had to have a colostomy.
1: Oh, that's horrible.
0: Oh man, that's horrible. Well, Pedro, you're headed to get this stuff today. This new stuff.
3: Yep. We're pulling in right now.
2: Yep, I'm going in here right now. And hey, listen, there's another Bubba Army guy out of California. This guy Joe Grondak, his wife has also got cancer, and I don't know if he wanted me to put it out there or not, but if any other Bubba Army can pray for him and his family, you know, I'm not the only one going through it, but
0: I'm familiar. I've heard of Joe Grondak.
4: Grondak, yeah.
0: Yeah, I've heard of him very much. So I'm familiar with him.
2: So it's crazy, man.
3: Everybody's got cancer.
0: Pedro, be up. I'm thinking about you as you're getting ready to go in. And you got a pick line that they've already ran, or you know, are they doing it that way, or just intravenous?
2: Not sure yet. I'm going to find out here at 8:15. It's 7 o'clock. I need blood work, and so yeehaw, man. I gotta stick around. I gotta see you guys again. I got a lot to do, man. I'm not done.
0: Pedro,
2: I gotta go.
0: Appreciate your fight, my friend. We're here with you.
3: Thank you, guys.
2: Love you guys.
0: All right, man. Love you too, buddy. Thank you. Thank you to Macho Man. I think he may have bought a software package to give us a few more backdrops. Today's a new backdrop. I like it a lot. So tell Macho Man thank you on that.
4: That's nice.
0: Do we got a couple different options now? And if not, let's buy that package. I don't think it was that expensive, was it?
4: No. No. Macho's always looking to update stuff.
0: Remember the three guys from Brazil that threw the chick? I didn't know she was this attractive.
4: Yeah, she was like a TikTok or Instagram model.
0: Yeah, she was in Brazil doing a bungee jump deal, and they threw her right off, and none of them had checked to see if she was strapped up to the bungee gimmick, and she was not strapped at all. Now, as you have, and the way the technique that they used is they actually like put her over their heads, and then walked out on them like this little diving board like gimmick, and then threw her off a bridge. Don't you think one of those may have looked up and said, "Man, she's not tethered to anything. We're literally throwing her off the bridge."
4: You know what's bad is that she was still alive when she landed.
0: Yeah.
1: And, oh, really?
0: Yeah. There was a report that there was a nurse down below, and that she actually administered nursing type stuff. And she was.
1: So she felt all those bones shatter?
0: And she actually was in. She didn't die until she was in the hospital for a little bit.
1: Ugh.
0: So she.
1: For the pain and suffering that she had to endure.
0: Oh, my God. Think about it. Would it knock you unconscious?
1: Well, it depends. First of all, if you fall from that height, you've got multiple fractures. You've got multiple internal injuries. You know, when people get in car accidents, they can not have a scratch on their body, but have ripped apart the insides of their belly.
0: Right.
1: From the rapid G deceleration.
0: Oh, the seatbelt and all that.
1: The seatbelt, yeah. The seatbelt can like rupture a spleen. I mean, it can be catastrophic.
0: So they
1: super painful. So I can't imagine the pain she was in when, you know, a quarter of her bones are shattered. And she's bleeding internally.
0: Here's the event, and this one edits it right before she hits the ground, so I don't have to worry about
1: it.
0: You can
1: literally rip your heart off your aorta with a rapid deceleration like that.
0: Really?
1: Yeah. It's
0: so not. I mean, so if you're okay, so you got this guy may not be able to see if she's not tethered to anything because he's the guide guy that's looking on, and he has to make sure he steps correctly on the board. Now, but this guy, I think the latch is right above the second guy's head. And then the third guy here, he is, you know, now he's definitely all strapped up, but he has a direct, you know, view of that, you know, buckle that's right there that's not hooked up.
1: We're forgetting one more person, Bubba.
0: Her.
1: No. The photographer.
0: Yeah. Right.
1: This guy doing the video is like, "Hey, the cord's on the ground. It's not attached to her, dude. Tell him stop."
0: Oh,
1: hey,
0: my God. Just
1: Belagro. Whatever you say, stop him.
0: And look at they literally throw her off like a sack of potatoes. Look, ready?
1: And she's so trusting.
0: And, like, can you imagine as you're going down, you're like, "Okay, I'm going to catch. It's going to snatch." And
1: no,
0: then
1: it's
0: probably lights out. I'm assuming that it probably knocks you unconscious. It's unsurvivable. And, you know, that's the event that took place. I think they show another view, but they do not show the
1: what's in her hand, like a selfie stick?
4: Yeah.
0: Yeah, like a selfie stick.
1: Oh, God.
0: I wonder where that footage is.
4: Oh.
0: And they throw her overboard, and boom, it's lights out. Now, these three guys got the three people, they got arrested yesterday in Brazil.
1: As they should.
0: Oh, absolutely, as they should. And there is no audio or anything, but here are the three guys. That would that be like
1: it would be
0: reckless homicide?
1: Yeah, which is essentially manslaughter.
0: Yeah, and there they are. Walking.
1: I mean, it's the same kind of thing as like when during the movie Rust, when he shot that person. You know, he wasn't trying to kill him. It was gross negligence. It results in a death, which is sometimes called manslaughter.
0: So I saw this, and it's the first time since 1961 that the United States government. Hey, I will tell you this. Look at this little short. I don't know where this is taped at, but let me look at this little shorty over here.
4: Oh, look at that.
0: I don't know if she's just a streetwalker or she's getting ready to get on this guy's back of his motorcycle or what, but whew, I didn't see that. Nice little white boot action. But it's the first time since 1961 the U.S. Army is reportedly preparing to carry out its first execution since 1961, according to a planning document shared by ABC News. Here we go. More. The plan would apply to the service members currently on military death row for crimes. I can't quite read it. It's for crime. I can't see how that. Let me how it's got the
4: crime mass ranging murder. From mass murdering to serial rape.
0: Yeah. So for the first time since 1961, we have a person and multiple four people on military death row.
4: Oh.
0: And it's waiting for Trump's signature. And as you know, there's only one place in America where they can kill people federally. Terre Haute, Indiana. Mm. Terre Haute, Indiana is where they kill you federally. Timothy McVeigh and other people. And it's really...
1: That's for a federal crime. What about military crime? It's still there?
0: Are you sure? Yep. Oh, yeah. Let me show you. Ready?
1: Uh-huh.
0: You ready for my due diligence? Mm-hmm. Boom, boom, boom, boom, boom. Army's plan for military death row execution is named Operation Resolute Justice. If an execution order is signed by the president, military death row inmates would be transported to the Federal Correction Institution, Terre Haute, Indiana.
1: That's the place.
0: We'll get into that next.
5: Bubba the Love Sponge? Hell yeah.
6: I love them all, man. They're all great.
7: The Bubba the Love Sponge show returns after these words.
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1: I think next Friday we'll be blasted out of here about right at 10, northward bound to Fort Walton Beach, destined for the Missing Parts motorcycle ride hosted by Emerald Coast Harley, Big Gus Tractors, and of course Justin Nunley. They're expecting unbelievable turnout. This is, I think, the second year. They did it last year. It was just, I think maybe I heard like 1,500, 2,000 bikes, something like that.
2: Oh, wow.
1: And it's a great cause. It's been a while since we've been up to Fort Walton Beach. The last time, Dr. Dan and I flew up there.
3: That was fun.
1: And then you were, remember the whole entire time?
3: We were teasing that guy about
1: how hot his girlfriend was. Yeah. I think
3: We destroyed him.
1: And I think she was actually kind of sweating you a little bit.
3: Yeah, and the thing is like she had a platform against bullying. And we flat out bullied him for 2 days straight.
1: You know what? I didn't really think about that, but you're right.
3: Absolutely. We bullied him for 2 days because he couldn't do anything. You guys were, you know, ahead of him in the pecking order, so he couldn't say anything.
1: No, it was me and Shannon and you.
3: 48 hours.
1: And we were just nonstop screwing with him.
3: Nonstop. It literally was the entire time.
1: And remember, she wore like those tight leather pants.
3: Yeah, she was good looking.
1: Yeah. She was hot.
3: Mm-hmm.
1: So anyway.
3: He like dumped his wife for her, and then I think she dumped him at the end.
1: No, I think they're still together.
3: No. Yeah. I thought they dumped each other.
1: No, Lummi, will you look into that? I think they're still together. I think he left his wife.
3: He did.
1: He left his wife and two or three kids for her. I think there was like a 20-year age disparagement or something like that. She was fine as hell. And then I think they ended up together. I think they're still maybe.
2: What's his name again?
3: Oh, God bless
1: Justin.
3: Him. Justin. Yeah, Justin. Justin Bobby.
1: Justin. I don't even know, but he didn't, the talk show didn't last that long.
3: Mm-mm.
1: Because he's a lawyer and he does some TV stuff and he's just really all over the place.
2: Justin Clark?
1: Justin Clark.
3: Justin Clark.
1: And see, let me look at his socials and see if him and her are together. I think they're still together. God bless.
3: What's her name?
1: Hot Freak Running Wild. That was her name. And
3: we're relentless with him. It was so funny though.
1: We'll be up.
3: He was a good sport about it.
1: I think we'll be rolling in like around 6 hours up there, Lummi?
2: Well, it's going to be about six and a half hours.
1: Six and a half hours. What is it, just 75 to 10?
2: Yes, sir. And then you usually get off around, there's like 3:00, it's like 3:31, I think it is.
1: Now,
3: what are you taking up there?
1: Is it you and Ashley, or is it you, Ashley, and Walker?
2: Be Ashley and Walker. We have a family friend that wants to, he's going to hang out with Walker for a while. I do like everything.
1: Okay, well, me and Walker did make some advancements in our relationship, and it's gone from the minute he sees me and he starts crying immediately for whatever reason to now, as long as I spread my legs and he can shoot a hockey puck through my feet, then we're friends.
3: Well, that's the second half of the sentence. Right. I wasn't sure what you're going to go with that.
2: But yeah. It's Michaela Nichols, and they got married.
1: Oh, they got married?
2: They got married in 2026, January 3rd, yep.
1: So just this year.
3: Oh, yes. Wow.
1: Well, good luck to you
3: guys.
1: That's
3: nice.
1: I mean, that's a hell of a score, Justin McGillicuddy.
3: Mm-hmm.
1: That's a hell of a score. So we'll be up there, and then Lummi, I think we got like a dinner with Griffo and Gus and Nunley on like Friday night somewhere. And then Saturday's the ride. And then I'll probably, to be honest with you, pull out after the ride.
2: And I'll be there.
1: And you're going to be there.
2: Yes.
1: So, yeah, I'm pulling out probably after the ride to get back here. And then you'll stay. And then I think there's something.
2: There's an after party.
1: After party. Yes. I may stay for that, too.
2: There was a post-ride party and then a missing parts ride after party.
1: Yeah. I don't know if I'm going to make the after party, but I certainly will hit all parties that I can.
2: Live performance by Saving Abel.
1: Oh, that's a pretty big band.
2: Yeah.
1: Really?
2: Good stuff, yeah.
1: Oh, okay.
4: U.S. Army prepares to carry out its first execution since 1961. An internal planning document shared with ABC News Sunday shows the Army plans to execute its four servicemen currently on military death row. The crimes range from serial rape to mass murder, with one of the more infamous prisoners being the 2009 Fort Hood shooter, Nadal Hassan. The White House has yet to comment on the plans, though military law...
1: Now, I'm not trying to really... I'm really not trying to stereotype or even profile anybody, but when a guy named Natal Hassan tries to join the military, wouldn't you maybe do a little background check as to what type of terrorist ties he might have?
2: Yeah.
3: I mean, I believe he was a military psychiatrist, wasn't he? I think he was a doctor.
1: He was. He was a doctor.
4: States, the only official who may currently sign off on the execution of a service member is President Trump. U.S. Army.
1: So, and then.
3: He's all for it, I'm sure.
1: Army's plan for military death row execution is named Operation Resolute Resolute Justice. In an execution order, if the execution order is signed by the president, military death row inmates would be transported to the Federal Correction Institution in Terre Haute, Indiana. The Army has a plan in place for the service to carry out executions of military prisoners on death row if the execution orders are approved by Donald Trump, called Operation Resolute Justice. The plan directs the Army to coordinate with the Federal Bureau of Prisons to transport inmates from Fort Leavenworth, Kansas, to the Federal Correction Institute in Terre Haute, Indiana. The plan also calls for the establishment of a viewing station for the witnesses, and so they do have that. Under the Uniform Code of Military Justice, or the UCMJ, the president has to sign off on the execution order. To date, the president has not taken any action against any of the three death sentence inmates who do not have presidential-approved death sentences. So the facility in Terre Haute, Indiana, has been the official federal execution place since 2001. However, the last time the U.S. military carried out an execution was 1961. So it's been since 1961 that we killed a United States military service member. There are currently four soldiers on the military death row who are housed at the U.S. Disciplinary Barracks in Fort Leavenworth, Kansas, which is managed by the Army. The former soldiers, Timothy Heinous, Nadel Hassan, Ronald Gray, and Hassan Akbar.
2: Oh, yeah. Guilty.
1: Were all found guilty of murder. Some in mass scenes of violence, others in more personal crimes. So at the end of the day, you know, Trump has to be the one that signs these, and then they ship him to Terre Haute and kill him. And I think Terre Haute has, like, the lethal injection.
2: Well, see, the guy Ronald Gregg, one of them, it looks like his execution was approved by George W. Bush, but it's been delayed because of legal challenges.
1: Yeah, in 08, President Bush signed off on his executive order. That's the Army Specialist Ronald Gray, which dates back decades. In 1988, he was convicted by a general court-martial of 14 charges, including premeditated murder, attempted murder, and the raping of three women, two of which were soldiers. And in 08, George W. Bush signed off on his execution order. So 18 years, this guy's been, they've been trying to kill him. But it was later challenged in federal court, and in 2016, a judge lifted the hold on his execution order. And in 2017, an Army court rejected his final appeal. So that means what? When you lose your final appeal, that means it's just a matter of time before they kill you, right?
3: Yes.
1: Man, think about being on death row. I'm sure you probably don't have a lot of privileges, and you're probably locked in a little box because you're the most heinous monster in the entire facility. But you really don't know, when it's going to happen. It could be, the one guy's been on death row for, 18 years.
2: Austin Wolf, 25.
1: Thank you, Austin, my friend. Hold on. Slow day today. No money at all.
2: He'll be at the missing parts ride.
1: Oh, you will?
2: Yes.
1: That's right. We got him a slot.
2: Yes, we did.
3: I think military executions kind of follow the political environment and climate. And so under Biden, who is probably against
1: Democratic presidents probably aren't
3: do it
1: for capital punishment, much like Republican or conservative, politicians are.
3: Right.
1: That tends to be like states that are governed or states that tend to be more liberal don't have the death penalty, like New York, California, Illinois. They don't have the death penalty. You're just going to get life without parole. Whereas like Indiana, Florida, Mississippi, Louisiana, Texas, Georgia, some of these more conservative red states, they're all for killing you.
3: Mm-hmm.
1: But even that, Dan, there's an extensive appeal process before they actually kill you, because they want to make sure
3: you want to make sure you got the right guy.
1: Right.
3: Absolutely. But what's so funny is that it seems that someone just pointed this out, and I just want to highlight the hypocrisy of it. The Republicans are all about killing the bad guy but saving the baby, and the Democrats are all about killing the baby and saving the bad guy.
1: Yeah.
3: Isn't that bizarre if you look at it that
1: way?
3: Who
1: just brought that up? Because that's brilliant. Absolutely. Republicans want to save the baby and kill the bad guy.
3: Jimmy the Pimp said, unless it's a fetus. And then he made that. That's exactly the point. The Democrats don't want to kill anybody unless it's a fetus. And Republicans don't want to kill a fetus. But God forbid that you do a crime, you're going to meet your maker.
1: Yeah, that's a great analogy.
3: It's hypocrisy on both sides.
1: Oh, it is.
3: I'm trying to shoot down the middle here.
1: Yeah, me too. I'm not really, I
3: understand the death penalty. I think it should be, an option as a deterrent.
1: For very heinous.
3: But for the worst of the worst, and really when there's zero chance of there being any
1: rehabilitation.
3: Any rehabilitation or any mistake.
1: Right.
3: We've killed the wrong person before.
1: Oh, yeah.
3: That's happened.
2: I think all four of these guys...
3: It's pretty locked in. Yeah. But I'm on the board of directors of the Innocence Project of Florida, and our mission statement is to get people that were wrongly convicted out of jail, and we get people that have been in jail for 30, 40 years.
1: Yep, and you're working on that black guy from St.
3: Right.
1: Pete.
3: But and these guys were just thrown in jail.
1: The prosecutor
3: overlooked some exculpatory evidence. And these guys were innocent.
1: And back then, it was a little bit more of the good old boy network.
3: Oh, yeah. Where, Three guys said you're guilty, you're going to jail.
1: Right, you're a black guy in St. Pete.
3: Yeah, bye-bye.
1: And two neighbors say that you did it, and even though there's really not any hard evidence that you did, like the guy that you're currently representing that I think's on his last appeal.
3: Right. And it was a CI that said that he did it, and no one else said it. And he spent 20 years in jail.
1: And did he get out?
3: Not yet.
1: Is he close?
3: I don't know. We're trying. It's so hard.
1: This is one of the biggest railroaded cases ever.
3: Yes.
1: In fact, where the woman that he supposedly raped, but he didn't, has recanted her statement. And said that he didn't do it.
3: And the supposed accomplice, no, she's not cooperating. The supposed accomplice said he wasn't there.
1: Right.
3: He had nothing to do with it. He's an innocent man. But the prosecutors are so narcissistic.
1: They
3: can't take an L. They won't take an L. Even if it's from 20 years ago.
1: And this Michael Morgan dude is such an unbelievable dude.
3: His dad was a dentist. His mom's a lawyer.
1: He's facing life in prison, and that's what he's serving right now.
3: Over attempted murder and attempted rape. No one was killed. No one was raped. The girl got shot in the ass as she was running out the front door, and it wasn't by him.
1: So listen to this. The state, it's my understanding, Dan, you can correct me if I'm wrong, that the state went to him and said, if you'll plead guilty, because he's completely, all this time said he's innocent, we will let you out for time served.
3: Yeah, they'll commute it.
1: And he said, I'm not pleading guilty for something I didn't do. I'll sit in prison before I do that.
3: Yeah.
1: Am I right on that?
3: Principles sometimes outshine reason.
1: And that makes the prosecution even more being dicks and not working with you because they don't want to take an L.
3: Yep.
1: It's all about not taking an L. They got the wrong guy. They know they got the wrong guy. Now, aren't you on his last appeal now?
3: Yeah. We're doing everything we can. It's almost impossible.
2: That wouldn't be like a...
3: I thought we were going to get a DeSantis-type thing. And, Ashley Moody, when she was attorney general, said she was going to jump on it. And, nothing happens because these guys in the political, titans are so afraid that if they, commute a sentence or pardon someone, that the person's going to go out and commit a crime and they're going to look stupid.
1: Right.
3: Or they're going to look weak to their conservative, backers. Because God forbid you let a guy out of jail that may have been innocent, that's already spent 20 plus years in jail. I mean, how much more do you got to do for a guy?
1: If you're not a good enough politician to be able to work around that story and say, listen, the guy spent 20 plus years in prison.
3: No one died.
1: The state went to him and asked if he'd plead guilty. They'd let him go. He said no. Yeah, that's how much he knows he's innocent. It's been botched from nobody died. Nobody got raped. There's all kinds of circumstantial evidence. There is no DNA of the scene.
3: Nope.
1: And there's none. There's none. And I'm a big believer, man. If you don't got DNA or you don't got video footage, I think
3: busted red-handed with blood on his hands or standing over the body with a knife in his hand.
1: Sure.
3: I mean, those guys are guilty. But with this guy, I mean, there's a lot of opportunity.
1: Michael
3: for you
1: Morgan's
3: to say,
1: his name.
3: For to say that he didn't do it. And by the way, there's people that get in drunk driving accidents that kill two people that spend less than 20 years in jail. And he didn't. No one died. And he's in jail for life.
1: So hold on.
3: It's ridiculous.
1: There's people that do what you said and get a plea deal. You know what I'm saying? I mean, you know, affluent people that can lawyer up. You know, I mean, there's people
3: that... Or they get 10 years, or they get 12 years, you know, for negligent vehicular homicide. Remember the kids on Bayshore, the affluent kids that killed bicyclist? Or the lady? I think it was a lady with the baby, right?
2: Yeah, it was a lady with the baby.
3: Lady with the baby. What'd they get?
5: Jelly Roll
3: years?
5: And Bunny XO have called it.
1: Hold on, I'm sorry. Yeah, they got... What'd they get?
3: I think like 15 years.
1: Man serving life sentence. May be innocent. A man serving a life sentence as a result of eyewitness testimony says he's innocent. This is from 2014. Dan's been working on this since you became a lawyer.
3: Yeah, since 2016.
1: It was the night of June 10th, 1993, when two unidentified men robbed Felicia Fuller in St. Pete. Fuller, who was a convicted drug dealer, but was also the daughter of a saint. This is also another. Her dad was a cop. She accused the men of attempting to rape her before one of them shot her several times, including in the butt. Thankfully, the injuries were non-life-threatening. More than a week later, Fuller would identify 18-year-old Michael Morgan as one of the men who committed the crime. It's Fuller's testimony which ultimately persuaded the jury to convict Morgan, who has been sentenced to life in prison. Michael Morgan, known as a juvenile delinquent with a record, was already facing 15 years in prison after an armed robbery conviction that he admitted to. I had nothing to go on. I can't say I was a model citizen and I never got in trouble before, but I can't say that. He says that after being sentenced to 15 years in prison, he vowed to his family he was going to turn his life around. He said he should never have been serving a life sentence for a crime that happened on June 10th. And so it goes on. Dan, I think, talks about all of the whodunits in here. And even Channel 10's headline says, man serving life sentence may be innocent. And they break it all down. I don't have time to break it down now, but they break it all down as to why this guy potentially is innocent. And Dan, it's part of his innocence project that he is on the board of. Here in Florida. This is one of your current cases that you're working on, and you guys have had some success on getting some people released, have you not?
3: Oh, we get three or four people out every year, and you know, some of these people have been in jail for 40 years, wrongly.
1: 40 years.
3: 35 years. That's your entire functional life.
1: So let me, it's our clickbait, and Jelly Roll files for divorce. Here is the, I think, Entertainment Tonight short story of it.
5: Jelly Roll and Bunny XO have called it quits. The singer and the Dumb Blonde podcast host have broken up after nearly 10 years of marriage, according to court records obtained by TMZ. The outlet reports that Jelly, whose real name is Jason Bradley DeFord, filed for divorce in May in Tennessee. E! News has reached out to Jelly and Bunny's reps for comment, but hasn't heard back. Jelly Roll met Bunny, whose real name is Elisa DeFord, in 2015 before he made it big. However, the two didn't...
1: I mean, that's a year before we had him on the air.
2: Yeah, exactly.
1: I think we had him on 16 or 17.
2: 16.
5: ...become romantic until the following year, when they eventually tied the knot. Bunny has been open about the ups and downs they've had in their relationship, revealing the two have split multiple times in the past. However, Bunny told E! News...
1: This is an example of both... This is double white trash that got famous. And when double white trash gets famous, it never works out. He's more famous than her, but she's doing quite well. She's probably making $200,000 a month on her podcast.
3: Really? So
1: with all of her platforms all in, I could be missing the mark by a hundred.
3: Is she pretty or is she gross?
1: She's gross.
3: I can't tell.
1: She's gross.
3: Is she gross?
1: I'd hate to see what she looked like in the morning without all of her pumped up lips and her makeup and her filters and all of that. She's gross.
3: He's prima donna. I mean,
5: in February 2026, that despite their history, the two have, quote, decided that we're going to ride this thing till the wheels fall off. For more updates on this story, visit eonline.com.
1: Now, what'd they say now here?
3: We're going to ride this thing till the wheels fall. That usually means you're going to stay together.
1: That usually means you're going to stay together, right?
2: Well, that was last year.
1: Hold on.
5: Despite their history, the two have, quote, decided that we're going to ride this thing till the wheels fall off. For more updates on this story, visit eonline.com.
1: I think this is a prime example of he busted his ass and became a really, really popular entertainer, and good for him. And then she started kind of piggybacking off of his fame and started her own podcast, and she's done quite well. She's done very, very well.
3: Now that he's lost weight, do you think he's getting a little more ass,
1: Oh,
3: too?
1: He's getting way more ass.
3: He's famous.
2: He did admit that he cheated on her on October 21st, that he cheated on her at a hotel, I guess.
1: With some groupie, probably month. Some little crickets.
2: Yeah, some grouper, yeah.
1: Some little country crickets.
2: Yep.
1: And then she's very, very popular as well. Dan, you wanted to know what she looked like. This is kind of her talking about her podcast and how they were on Patreon, and then they pulled off of Patreon. She's
3: you get those glasses from Jay.
1: It's ridiculous. And I think she wears these really oversized glasses to
3: hide her face.
1: Yeah, I really do.
3: It's like
1: damn it.
6: Most of you guys know, if you're on my Patreon, that I have left the platform. Now, the entire reason why I left Patreon is in this week's episode of the podcast, which, by the way, just dropped on our brand new YouTube. So I have my BunnyXO YouTube channel, and then I also have the Dumb Blonde Pod channel now, which will only be strictly podcasts and Ask, Tell, Confess, and then the BunnyXO channel will be vlogs that I drop twice a month.
1: Oh, Jesus.
3: So why are her glasses fogged up?
1: It's probably a filter. And
3: she can't see how old her eyes are?
1: No, yeah, probably. So you can't get a bearing on her. And like, she's gotten so full of herself and had an unbelievable flash of fameness, and she's really doing well. She's probably making $2-3 million a year on all of this crazy stuff. And, initially she was just Jelly Roll's wife. Then she rolled that into some very successful podcasting. I'm happy for her, but this is probably a prime example of a couple white trash that are now multi-millionaires. And, at that point, you forget where you came from. You fall out of love with, and even though Jelly Roll's bettered himself and he looks great now. And again, didn't he say, let me on October 21st, that he had a country cricket?
2: Yes, he did. Yeah.
6: I'm also going to be streaming on Kick, but that is a whole other conversation. And I will announce that you guys know when I'll be streaming over there and stuff. Today was actually a really big day for us at Dumb Blonde, because for the past 6 years, I've hid my podcast behind a paywall, and the following that I've built has been through streaming platforms. So we dropped our first official full podcast in real time, like the day that it actually drops, on YouTube this morning. So if you guys want to go watch that.
1: I mean, she's grifting like we are. You know what I'm saying? Like, she's just trying to do that internet podcasting content based program.
3: Is she interesting at all?
1: Yeah, I think, to give her credit, she's pretty good. She has some great guests, because the bigger you get on that world, the better, the more guests that you have. So, yeah, she does a pretty good job. And, he does a pretty good job. So, I think these couple people that were,
3: Jairo's a great artist. No, you can't degrade him as a musical artist.
1: No.
3: He's got some great hits. He's entertaining. I love his, I'm not a country guy at all. And he is entertaining. God bless him. But, again, she's just, slinging. She's just slinging.
1: Yeah. Yeah. So. They're filing for divorce. Lemmy says there's articles saying that he had a country cricket hookup on October. So that made
2: me. I sent you the video. It's an e-story from back then.
1: About him saying,
2: I got myself
1: a country cricket.
2: Yeah.
1: That should be a song.
7: One of the worst moments of my adulthood was when I had an affair on my wife.
8: Jelly Roll is sharing one of his biggest life regrets. The singer got candid about the time he cheated on his wife of 9 years, BunnyXO, sharing during his appearance on the October 21st episode of the Human School podcast that much of his decision to stray stemmed from his friend.
1: Well, that's when he was at his biggest. Man.
8: Group at the time.
7: I don't talk about this publicly at all, but one of the worst moments of my adulthood was when I had an affair on my wife. Because it was the first time that I was like, I really can't get this right at all. Like, I know I'm in love with this woman. You know what I mean? Like, it was just such a, like, it just really really, really blew me back.
8: The 40-year-old notes that
1: I would have shut up and not said a word about it. Right, Dan? I mean, you know, why would you admit that on a podcast just to give her ammunition?
8: Yeah. Much of his behavior at the time of his affair was influenced by the crowd he was surrounding himself with, feeling pressure to prioritize.
1: By the way, for those scoring at home, I hate when people do the little heart gimmicks with their hands.
3: Oh, don't you just want to, like, smack them, hit them with a club?
1: Yeah.
2: Everyone does it.
3: I mean,
2: it now.
3: It's so stupid. It's okay if a 14-year-old gymnast does it to her mom.
1: Sure. Or even that
3: After sticking a flip.
1: Or even like that LSU gymnast, that 21 or 20-year-old junior at LSU, and she sticks a gimmick. You know, she sticks the uneven bars, and then, you know, she gives a little heart to her teammates. Or whatever. Okay, I get it.
3: Right. If you have a penis, you shouldn't make heart things with your hands.
1: Well, if you got a penis and you're over 16.
2: Yeah, I was going to say, because the walker, because he learned at school, he does when he's like ice skating.
3: Oh, you're real cute. Mom, yeah, it's okay. Once you hit puberty as a boy.
1: I'd be stepping and immediately lummy and trying to man up that situation. Like, hey, Ash, I need a ruling on this, Ash. Come on. We can't have our little kid doing the heart gimmick.
3: He's like, shoot the arrow or something else.
2: He usually flicks me off. But
7: I looked back at even that moment in my life, and it was like, I was hanging around.
1: I just want to let you know, for a person that observes your family unit, you have no control.
2: Well,
1: I mean, you're the lowest man on the totem pole at this point. I mean, you're like almost like just a valet.
2: I'm just sleeping in the garage.
1: Go get the car.
2: Yep.
1: Go settle the tab. Go buy the toys. And, you know.
2: Shut up.
1: Even the kid tells you what to do.
2: Of course.
7: People that were cheating on their wives.
1: Well, let me hear that. Hold on.
8: Surrounding himself with, feeling pressure to prioritize those friendships.
7: But I looked back at even that moment in my life, and it was like, I was hanging around a bunch of people that were cheating on their wives. I was, you know, like,
3: Don't throw the boys under the bus now, okay?
1: Yeah, don't throw the boys.
3: I don't want to hear you hanging out with.
1: Yeah.
3: Keep it to yourself.
7: A bunch of people that were doing cocaine. When I was drinking a lot, I was hanging around a lot of people that were drinking a lot. And I wanted to, this is a something I went into the world. And then, of course, you don't know how to make friends in your late 30s. You know what I mean? I had no frame of reference to that. I used to be proud of long-standing friendships just because they had a number attached to them. Horrible humans, but I would just be proud to say a dude's been with me 12 years.
8: But the singer admits he's now in a much better place.
7: And I did a lot of work to repair that relationship. You know what I mean? Like, the repair has been special, man. We're stronger than we could have ever been.
1: Right. 7 months later.
7: And I wish our story would have went in the way that it never had an affair. But, and I'm in no way glad it happened. But, well, man, I'm proud of who we are today.
1: And here's the deal, man. That didn't break them up. That didn't break them up. Him cheating or admitting to cheating in October, which hard telling when it really happened, that didn't break them up. Her rise and being famous and her multi-million dollar status on her own, along with his continual weight loss journey, looking better and better and better. The country crickets are probably more and more and more. She's now a multimillionaire. And like Hogan used to say, there can only be one star in the family. And when you get more than one star in the family, you know, people start smelling themselves.
2: What's kind of
1: funny. And they forget about who got him, she forgets about who got her to the big show.
2: Whoa.
1: His ability and fame. And you know, as a country artist and a really, really, really good selling hot country artist is what propelled her. Nobody would have known who she was if she hadn't had Jelly Roll. What are you going to say, Lum?
2: Oh, I was going to say, they kind of, what he just said in there, too, kind of puts in focus on what we say, how he kind of dumped us with all his other friends, is that, you know, he had to make a change. So he got rid of all those old friends or old people that he used to be around. The Moonshine Bandit guy said that he just totally cut off anyone that was in his past. No. Anything he did in his past, he didn't want to have anything to deal with.
1: But meanwhile, and you do that so that you can be a better husband and be, you know, not in this situation where you're filing for divorce. If you throw away all the past and the bad influences, then you should have been as pure as the wind-driven snow and had no bad influences on you, and you all should be together. So I don't think it's a Jelly Roll deal. I'm sticking up for Jelly Roll. I think it's a her deal. She's believing her own hype. She got unbelievably famous and rich quick on the back of him, on the back of his hard work and his notoriety. She then came in and became very famous and very financially secure. And at that point, you know, I think this is on her, not him.
2: Because I think she was a stripper before?
1: Yeah, she was a stripper, and she was in jail, and she had a drug habit.
2: Oh.
1: I'm blaming this completely on her. This is her. This ain't Jelly Roll. Not that I have an affection for Jelly Roll, but that's just how I score this right now. You get a bitch that starts believing her own hype and she's making a couple million a year. She doesn't need your nonsense.
2: Yeah, it's just 3 to 5 million.
1: Yeah, there you go. I didn't even see that article and I was pretty correct, was I not?
2: Yes, you were.
1: Yeah, exactly.
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2: I listen to Bubba every day.
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2: We love it. Couldn't do without it.
11: The Bubba the Love Sponge show returns after these words.
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1: They're like a bunch of sharks circling in the water, searching for blood or any sign of weakness, and are ready to strike. 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

0: Friends, the number one rated morning show on all of cable. Today at 8:15, he also has the Brian Kilmeade show, heard on about, I'd say, 450 to 600 affiliates throughout America. That's 9 to noon. So just think, man, he leaves the television set probably at right at 9. They probably hit the top of the hour positioning statement for his radio show. I'm going to ask him the logistics of it today. Like, how far do you literally got to walk from the TV set to the radio set? And you probably aren't putting your headphones on until maybe one or two past the top of the hour. And probably the network is clearing their top of the hour news, you know, news update. And you probably start like at 9:07. But I mean, like, God, how do you switch gears? How do you prepare? Or do you use a little bit of what you talked about on TV? Like, you have to have probably two separate producers. TV, usually it's just rip and read. They got the stories laid out for you. You deliver them with potentially maybe some opinion and some back fodder. But, you know, radio is completely opposite of TV, meaning you're not ripping and reading. You're actually doing monologue, long form based opinion, you know, content. So, like, man, how do you switch gears like that? Just the preparation process. Do you got to prep for the radio show before the TV show? Because there is no time to prep, you know, for the radio show when you're just walking, literally walking up saying, "See you, so long, we'll see you tomorrow." And then walking however long it is to get to the radio studio, throwing on some headphones and be like, "Welcome to the Brian Kilmeade Show." And the only reason we're getting a chance to interview him today at 8:15 is because it's a rare day off that he has on the TV set.
1: And yet on his day off, he's still working.
0: On your day off, my friend, you could have slept in a little bit, but no, you're grinding
1: right.
0: Pensacola. For your July 11th Pensacola appearance, and here you are, almost a month out, and you're already grinding, promoting that, and coming on my dumbass show. Appreciate you, my friend. And he's been on before. He's actually been in studio.
2: Yes, he has.
0: Been in studio. On a more sombering note, we lost eight, I'm assuming this might be men from the Air Force. Yeah, because it was Edwards Air Force Base in California. All eight crew members are dead after a nuclear-capable B-52 Stratus Fortress went down at Edwards Air Force Base just right after takeoff. Not even in a combat epic fury type way. This was just them taking off on our own, you know, from, you know, a U.S. Air, well, arguably one of the most famous U.S. Air Force bases, Edwards Air Force Base.
3: Sad news breaking tonight. Eight people likely dead in the crash of a B-52 bomber, Edwards Air Force Base.
0: And, you know, one day your dad is here. And he's a pilot, a very accomplished pilot in the Air Force. And he's just doing a routine, you know, whatever, maybe a routine deal. I doubt that, you know, Dan, I doubt they were going anywhere to bomb anything. They were probably just doing routine maneuvers.
2: Practice. Yeah, they're just practicing.
0: You know, because the people that are going to be bombing Iran and things, those are off, you know, off of aircraft carriers in the middle, you know, right parked outside of Iran. But we have had B-52s make the trek over there when we did the bunker buster. But this was, I think, just a standard training exercise.
2: Yes.
0: Probably one that each one of those eight members have done hundreds of times.
3: These officials now saying the plane was on a routine test mission and that initial indications are the crash was not survivable. The incident now is under investigation. We're looking for more details at this hour.
1: Did you know that there's twice as many deaths from training as there are from combat in the military?
0: No.
1: Between 2006 and 2018, 16% of the deaths were from combat and 32% were from training.
2: Oh, wow.
1: And the rest were for, like, you know, accidents, homicides, illness, stuff like that.
0: Suicide,
1: but, but combat operations accounted for half the deaths that the training accounted for, which is crazy.
0: Let me just send me, FBI stopped alleged terror plot to attack UFC 250 event with drones and snipers.
2: This just came out an hour ago.
0: I wonder if Kilmeade knows this.
2: Because, it's Fox reported it. Yeah.
0: The FBI stopped a terror plot involving as many as a dozen perpetrators to Sunday's UFC 250 fight at the White House with explosive-laden drones and snipers.
1: Wow.
0: At least five people have been arrested, and agents are working to identify as many as 18 others who appeared to be involved in planning the encrypted chats communicating with alleged plotters. FBI Director Kash Patel confirmed the arrest, first reported by Fox. On June 10th, FBI and our law enforcement partners became aware of a potential threat for the UFC 250 event in Washington, involving individuals outside the National Capital Region. And thanks to the rapid reaction of the FBI, our partners in the Department of Justice and multi-state operation, multiple individuals are now in custody, and allegedly planned attacks were stopped cold. While the result represented the best in investigative work, it also is nothing out of the ordinary for this law enforcement team. We are built to detect, respond, and bring justice to those who threaten the lives of American citizens, particularly during large gathering like the historic UFC 250 fight. A dozen FBI offices around the country are involved in this investigation. The first arrest occurred in Cincinnati. Officials believe the goal was to attack the site of the fight on the White House South Lawn with one or more explosive-laden drones, causing panicked fans to flee into areas where snipers were going to shoot them. Oh, my God. So they were going to bring in like a couple explosive drones, blow them up. People were going to run from the grandstands and be, what was the official capacity?
2: 4,300 people.
0: So, the 4,500,
1: Yeah, the mass hysterical evacuation.
0: Running out. Then they're going to have snipers pick it off.
1: But the problem is that the White House is filled with snipers, and so those snipers don't get sniped.
0: Well,
1: it's not a great idea.
0: They didn't even make it. They didn't even, I think they stopped it based on the online chatter that these people were talking about. Now, this next story is just ridiculous. And very often, the one thing that comes out of my mouth is lack of parenting. And that is really one of the biggest issues we have here, whether it's a Carmelo Anthony deal, whether it's the little hoodlums that are up and down New York and Times Square blowing up taxi cabs and school buses, or just the fighting mentality that our young folk, the teen takeovers. It's the fact that these kids are not parented. They're not taught right from wrong. There is no consequence if you act like a complete animal as a kid.
1: You can still get Barney.
0: No, I don't think Barney's a thing anymore. I think it's like I mean, that
1: Barney
0: Demon Hunters.
1: Made kids nice, didn't they?
2: They're trying to bring it back. They got Bluey. Bluey's.
0: I love you. That's so corny now. That ain't working. That ain't working with today's generation. I love you. You love me. We're a big happy family. No, that ain't working. Get that stuff out of here. So they got that K-pop.
1: No one
0: Demon
1: cares
0: Hunters.
1: About anything anymore.
0: No.
1: No one cares about anything but themselves anymore.
0: Right. And nobody cares about your kid being an outstanding, well-mannered young man or young girl.
1: Right, that's not a priority.
0: No.
1: My kid's going to be an influencer.
0: My kid's going to be a content creator.
1: Yeah.
0: My kid's going to be a gamer. My kid's going to be a podcaster. My kid's going to be a social media influencer.
1: Yeah. The only time parents were delusional was when, a guy would say his high school son's going to be an NFL football player.
0: Yeah.
1: And that was few and far between.
0: Or when Doug Klim told that his son might end up being a doctor or a lawyer or something of a smart situation. People's like, Doug, Bubba Klim can water sand the hell out of that fender, but he ain't going to be no lawyer, my friend. And I think I could have been.
1: Yeah, you just were misguided.
0: Yeah. Well, I just didn't. Here's the deal. I wasn't misguided. My parents, I traveled the path you're supposed to travel.
1: And yeah, but while you were there, you got misguided.
0: No,
1: your priorities were.
0: My parents, I went to college, and my parents, I was 4 hours away, and, I just completely didn't apply myself, didn't take it seriously, and got so distracted with just real life funness.
1: That's what I'm saying. That's the priority part. That you got distracted from the goal.
0: But hey, I didn't turn out too bad. I've made a pretty good living.
1: No, absolutely.
0: I mean, I've made quantities of money that people could only dream of.
1: Right. And you are very smart.
0: And I've lost it all.
1: You can say you're not academic, but you are very smart.
0: Yeah, I'm not academic, but I am I'm,
1: and it was, but in your little circle, it wasn't super cool to be academic either.
0: No, no.
1: Which is why the black communities that defile academic excellence instead of celebrating it is the reason that so many black people are stuck in poverty. If you dumb asses would celebrate when your buddy gets an A instead of teasing him that he did too well on the test, maybe y'all wouldn't be in poverty in 20, 30 years.
0: Well, I don't think it's a black thing either.
1: But no, absolutely is.
0: Well, I mean...
1: No,

0: One second, you're enjoying your first day off in forever. Then, mid-lunch, your phone buzzes. A window's been broken at home, and you're miles away. In one second, everything can change. 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
1: Design using only toothpicks.
2: What?
1: And so, yes. So, it's art with using only toothpicks. And this woman had, she was going to win first place. And they, but within the guidelines of winning first place, you get $120,000, and then the organization or the people that organize, you know, the toothpick Olympics, they get to keep your piece of art and display it. But in order for them to give you the 120, they have to take possession of your art. And so the judges rendered their decision, and it was time to present the check, and a kid and this Eiffel Tower that was done by this female artist that I forget how many... I think it took her a year to do.
2: I mean, it looks like it would take forever.
1: Oh, yeah. And just think, every part of what you're seeing on the screen right now are toothpicks and glue.
2: Tedious.
1: And so she makes this unbelievable, and it, the judges say, first place. And they're getting ready to do the award ceremony, and this kid crashes through the stanchions and completely destroys her Eiffel Tower. And then the mom, here's the mom up top, she the woman now is suing the family for the 120, right?
2: Right.
1: And the woman, rather than sit there and, you know, say, I'm embarrassed of my child's actions, my did not teach my child to act this way, and be honest, she screams out in court, what do you expect? He's 5 years old. Here it is.
3: He's only 5 years old. You really asking a five-year-old to pay you $150,000?
4: Because of this child's bad behavior, this artist...
1: I don't know. Let me... I hope I'm not getting bamboozled here.
2: No, but that girl's AI.
1: I'm getting ready to say. I mean, I can tell that this is AI.
2: Yeah.
1: And it really takes from the credibility of the of potentially this story. But I may have gotten bamboozled.
2: Mm.
1: You may have to look. I mean, $120,000 vanished in 5 seconds as he destroyed the masterpiece. And I, and now that I look at it on the big screen, it looks like this might be AI.
3: He's only 5 years old. You really asking?
1: I don't think a woman would really say those words on the witness stand. So let me. And when I, if I get bamboozled, and I call myself.
5: I'm trying to find it. I'm just not finding it.
1: If I get bamboozled and I call myself out and I catch it live as it's happening, is it less of a bamboozling?
5: Yeah, of course.
1: Okay, thank you.
3: A five-year-old to pay you $150,000?
4: Because of this child's bad behavior, this...
1: I was watching it on my phone, and now that you got this hot chick, this might be AI. This might be AI, and I might have to take an L. I might have to take an L, ladies and gentlemen.
4: The artist lost the masterpiece she had been building for 260 days, as well as the grand prize of $120,000. At the finals of the annual toothpick building contest, 35...
1: That even sounds bamboo. The annual toothpick building contest.
4: ...year-old Emily Nertiatz, a 3-meter-tall tower replica made from millions of toothpicks after 260 days of work. The judges were amazed and gave her the highest score of the event. She had won the competition, and the $120,000 check was...
1: Again, this is under protest, self-protest, as this might be AI. Lemmy's trying to research
5: women,
1: it.
5: The women are different on each
4: right
5: thing.
4: In front of her. However, 5 minutes before the...
1: Makes for a great story, and that bamboozled my stupid ass.
4: ...award ceremony, 5-year-old Mark ran onto the stage like an arrow and slammed straight into the masterpiece.
1: I would kick that kid's ass.
2: Yeah.
1: Not me, but as a parent.
4: Within seconds, everything was reduced to rubble. But the worst part was that the competition rules were strictly defined. The creation had to remain completely intact in order to receive the prize money. Since the work was destroyed, the trophy and cash prize were awarded to the runner-up. Emily went from winner to complete loser. She sued Mark and demanded 100...
1: All right, so...
5: Now the kid Mark's like 13.
1: Yeah. Ladies and gentlemen, hi, it's Bubba, and I've been known to get bamboozled, and I may have gotten bamboozled. You guys, I have to wade through all this nonsense and try to put together a little something, and I got bamboozled. So let me, is it less of a bamboozling when I call myself out?
5: Definitely.
1: I hope so.
5: You caught it.
1: As we continue to track down the Degeneration X, or like the just how our country is

0: absolutely in shambles. It's because of this. Like this, not only is our kid are our kids monsters, teen takeovers. You know, when the New York Knicks win the championship, you completely burn the city down. You do millions and millions and millions of dollars of destruction when you should just be happy as hell that your team won, hasn't won it since 73. And then this guy here, who is clearly a man, wants to say that the problem with today's society are men. Just because he's wearing a tank top, and I guess he might be transgender or transitioning, if you will. This is exactly, like, we are retarded. We are becoming retarded.
1: Well, I mean, if that's his position, then he should just run off a cliff and self-fulfill.
0: Yeah.
1: And by the way, if we follow through with this, we're going to die out.
2: Bully. They can't see anyone but themselves. They can't think of anyone but themselves. No, men, if all of the men in the world tomorrow just disappeared.
0: By the way, the guy that's telling us has a 5 o'clock shadow and is obviously a man.
2: That would make the world a better place. All the animals would be happy. Nature would recover. Women would be happy. Children would be dancing in the streets. That's my opinion of men. Mm-hmm. And it will be forever. Bully.
1: Okay.
0: Okay, buddy.
1: Again, if that happens, humanity lasts for about 80 years and then we're done.
0: No. And then finally, this. And this is going to end up being probably a discussion with Brian Kilmeade. But I don't think this was cool at all. And I think Trump should come out and say something about it. And it would really, and listen, part of being the president is it's pro wrestling. You got to know how to work. You got to know when to be the heel. You got to know when to be the baby face. And when somebody gives you an absolute softball of a potential baby face situation, then you take it. Even though you have so much disdain for the person you might be talking about or putting over or correcting society about, it still makes you look honorable. And that is,
1: yes, I agree.
0: And that is the guy that used UFC 250 on the White House lawn saying Michelle Obama is a man. That's just not cool, man. It's not cool. It's not to take a shot at her like that. And Trump may not have a problem with it or may actually chuckle at it, but this is also an opportunity, a big softball, if you will, for him to come in as a baby face, right? Just want to let you know that was uncalled for.
1: Yes.
0: I just don't, you're not going to use the platform of the United States backdrop to say those type of disparaging things. You know, he's all about being defamed and being disparaged to the point of, you know, talk show hosts being, you know, muffled and what have you. This is the event where this jackass that won.
3: There's only one person more incredible than the Incredible Hulk, and that's my Lord and Savior, Jesus Christ. Now listen, Alex Pereira, I want a shama on your mama.
0: And by the way, no pop on that.
4: No.
0: Almost like they took a shiz on it. And then right here.
3: Lastly, Michelle Obama is a man. Am I right, America?
0: And chuckles.
4: And Rogan was trying to rip the microphone away.
0: Chuckles, but not a pop at all. Portnoy breaks it down, and I agree with him. I absolutely agree with him.
5: There was one moment I do think Trump has to denounce, and anybody associated with it has to denounce, and that's that crazy fighter guy. I don't even have his name up here, but he won the fight. He took the microphone and he made a derogatory comment about Michelle Obama. To me, that on the White House lawn, these are UFC guys, all right? They're crazy. They're idiots. You have Sean Strickland, who's one of the craziest people of all time, to the point you can't even pay attention to what he says, snuck in. But when you have that on the White House lawn, on an event you put down, I don't care what you think about the Obamas or anything, that has to be an immediate denounce. Like,
0: yeah, I agree. Like, this isn't, and here's the thing, it's a gift for Trump. It's a gift. It's absolutely a gift. Because all he has to say is, I do not agree with that. That is bad. And, I'm not going to allow that sort of a rhetoric on the backdrop of the White House on the South Lawn. It's just not going to happen.
5: Wrong. Doesn't.
0: And Dan, it could literally be that easy. It could be that simple and that quick.
1: Yeah,
0: that
1: even if wrong. He feels like the guy's right, no. He should still denounce it.
0: Just say, you know what, that was wrong.
1: It was wrong. It was inappropriate.
0: Yeah, boom.
1: Inappropriate. Wrong place.
5: For me, I have no problem with the event. I guess you run that risk because these guys are lunatics. But that was the only thing. If Trump should denounce it, he should say that was totally wrong. The event itself, listen, the troops seem to love it. all the people there seem to love it. I have no problem.
0: Hey, I'm with Portnoy, man. I think the thing was great. Great celebration. You know, executed great. The flyover was great. The eagle was great. I guess the fights were great. But this is this fighter has given him a big softball to be a real big baby face right now. And not have to put Obama or Michelle or agree with their policies or even like them. Just say, that was inappropriate, and my apologies go out to Michelle. That's it.
1: Right.
0: That's it. And you know what? Everybody's like, damn, Trump. That's what I'm talking about, buddy. That's what I'm talking about. Let's go to words, and we should be fairly close, five or so minutes away from Brian Kilmeade.
4: Yes, we are.
6: In the Love Sponge Monarchy, thou shalt not challenge King Bubba's authority ever.
0: May, say it, May.
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0: love sponge.
1: Oh, come on! 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
0: Bubba the Love Sponge lives because a dirty mind is a terrible thing to waste. The Bubba the Love Sponge Show.

0: heard on hundreds and hundreds of affiliates. About 3 minutes away. He'll probably be right on time. I don't know if I'm going to have an opportunity to ask him this or not. I think we can go long form with him, can we not?
1: Yeah, he just has his show started at 9 o'clock, his radio show.
0: Right, exactly.
1: So.
0: I appreciate that he's carved out long form amount of time for us because I'm about a 5 minute guy. And I'm going to tell him that too. Hey, Brian, thank you for setting aside like a big block for me, because usually when we got some of these famous people like you or Bill O'Reilly or something, we got like 7 minutes with them. And then they got this little handler that hangs up on me. But I've had Brian before. So,
1: yes.
0: You know, he knows what I'm all about. So,
1: and we know what time, you know, like obviously his show starts at 9, so we got to give him a little teeny bit of time.
0: Yeah, I'll give him at least 10 or 15 minutes. I'll probably run him until probably 15 till. You know, and at that point, you know, I'm only at that 15 minutes behind. I'm actually close to being on time today, not too far back. And so I did that trying to carve out some time, some long form, at least 20, 25, 30 minutes with the great Brian Kilmeade. I've actually had him in studio before when he was in Tampa doing a gig. And so it was we got a lot of times when you're dealing with Fox and you're dealing with Brian Kilmeade's handlers or Jesse Waters' handlers or anybody like that, you know, if you have a history with the guy, because let me, we're blacklisted on some people. Like, you know, there's some agencies and stuff that book people that as soon as they hear Bubba the Love Sponge, they're like, no.
1: Yes.
0: Because I have a reputation. I do. And it's really not fair. It's not fair at all.
2: No, because you are one of the best interviewers, and you treat every guest with the utmost respect, unless they turn out to be a giant dick,
0: which is very rare.
2: Right?
0: Like, you know,
2: no, you're the consummate professional, and as good as it gets when it comes to doing an interview.
0: But my reputation precedes me,
2: which is BS,
0: and so I don't get a lot of guests because my name's Bubba the Love Sponge. And I got a reputation. But when I get a guy like Brian Kilmeade that's been on earlier, you know, like 5-6 years ago, and the agency is saying no, when it goes to Brian, he's like, no. Whoa, hold on. I got a history with Bubba. And, yeah, I'm doing a show. And don't schedule me to do a show in the standard scheduled junket, if you will, where they go, like, you get 12 minutes. And then they have like, then you got to go. And then they got the next guy lined up, ready to go. They got a guy in Hartford lined up. They got a guy in Indy lined up. They got a guy in Tampa lined up. And I'm just one of, you know, 5 or 6. So when Brian Kilmeade steps in and goes, man, no, one, Bubba's cool. And two, let's go long form with him. Don't schedule anything around him. And three, today is his day off on TV. So like he's really doing kind of as much as we're going to promote his appearance in Pensacola, it's a great get for us as well. I don't know where this is headed with regards to BB and Trump, but it seems like they're not on the same page, and BB just might be the cause of why this deal goes south. He's rogue. He's complete. Like at the end of the day, I mean, I'm not trying to be any way or the other, but we're in this a lot because we got Israel's back so strongly. That's what I would say, at least 50% as to why we're in this predicament to begin with, because we're, you know, we got at one of our number one allies is Israel. Is that factual for those that are more well read on this than I am? I mean, Dan, what's your opinion? I mean, I think one of the reasons why we're in this epic fury deal is in defending Israel.
2: I would think that Israel, who we have really championed over the last 75 years, would be a little bit more compliant and a little less selfish. They wonder why so many people hate them. And to me, and I've wondered this too, why the American Jew does not support Israel just, you know, blindly. And it's because they always seem to take it one step too far.
0: Or too long.
2: It's just in general, the one step too far, too long,
0: yes,
2: too intense,
0: right,
2: too much of retaliation.
0: Just one step in general.
2: Just that one little step is like, God, do you have to be a freaking asshole? Come on. You got what you wanted. take it and shut up and go home. Do you have to, like, you just to really, it's that last slap, that last kick, that last ask. It's like, okay, dude, you just wore out your freaking welcome. So they have security issues. They've been, you know, tormented over the last 75 years. I support Israel as a country in general.
0: Me too.
2: But, dude, it took them 3 years to clear out the Palestinians, which is pathetic. Pathetic for a nuclear nation to take 3 years to clear out St. Petersburg. My
0: right,
2: God.
0: Right.
2: I could have done it myself in 3 months.
1: Cash is King Trucking, $20.
0: Thank you, buddy, my friend.
2: And them trying to undermine the U.S., who has bent over backwards for this country, is stupid. And so, yeah, I'm growing weary of Netanyahu. This isn't anti-Semitic. Anyone that says that to me can go kiss my ass. This is just being practical. These guys, who do they think they are? It's like, okay, 6 million Jews died in the Holocaust. That doesn't mean you can still be a dick to the rest of the world every time someone disagrees with you.
0: Yeah, and I mean, BB now has gone on record by saying this agreement that was made by the United States, by the President of the United States, and he believes that this can achieve both supervision and the dismantling of a nuclear program. He says we have our own interests. He says he does not agree with Trump's Iran deal, and he told Trump we have our own interests. He said this is not his decision. I repeat, this is not his decision. Trump is leading it. And, of course, I've expressed my views in various conversations. On the other hand, I said that we have our own interests. So, like, if BB starts bombing Hezbollah and starts doing BB-like stuff, because we've had, you know, there's been a couple different times where we've had a ceasefire, and that ceasefire was blown up because BB continued to carpet bomb Hezbollah. And was it Lebanon? What were they bombing?
2: Yeah. Hezbollah. And again, you know, because we're fighting with Iran, doesn't mean they should start lopping bombs at the UAE and Qatar. And just because we're at war with Iran, doesn't mean Israel should just start lobbing bombs in Lebanon. I mean, it doesn't make sense.
0: This could potentially blow up, for lack of a better term, you know, blow up, you know, our existing agreement that we have with Iran. If BB starts saying, "Hey, I'm this is not my decision. We have our own interests." Listen, O'Brien's on.
1: Yep.
0: Where?
1: He's on your. Is he in pot? Macho has it up on you.
0: Is he on internet or is he on
1: Zoom potty? That's what Matzer said.
0: Oh, nobody told me we were doing. I don't see him.
2: Oh, there he is.
3: Zoom potty. Can you guys hear me?
0: Yeah, yes. We got you, Brian. I don't have a visual on Brian. Can you give me the visual?
1: Yeah, that's Macho's. Macho's supposed to have Macho's that. Yeah.
0: We don't have as many big time producers as you, Brian Kilmeade. You know, you got handlers and then producers that got producers and then managers and then probably limo drivers. And I know your wife's got a boutique. I mean, you got it all, bud.
3: Right. I mean, it's a little low. It's a bigger staff than you described. But I'll allow people to feel like I'm the everyman through your description. But I know you guys are talking about Iran. That's number one topic.
0: How do you not talk about it? And we were just talking about, like, is BB going to end up screwing this deal up?
3: No. Put it this way. It should be totally separate. If someone's lobbing missiles at you, if the TDA is sitting in Mexico lobbing missiles at us, and Israel says, do me a favor, don't bomb Mexico. I go, excuse me, that's where TDA is, Tren del Agua, or where the cartels are. We're going to bomb them. And unless Mexico can control the cartels, if they're going to attack us, we're going after them in Mexico. So I just think that this is a bad deal. I think that JD is not coming clean with what is in it. We're paying Iran $300 billion, and they also want us to stop Israel from protecting itself. Israel would not bomb anything with Lebanon. They have no problem with Lebanon. In fact, they're going to recognize, they're going to restore relations within the next 2 weeks.
0: So are you saying that this deal's maybe more fragile than what we're being led
3: absolutely.
0: To be, and that this is going to be just a standard stinky Iranian who's kicking the can down the road, just and knowing that the longer they go, the dumber they make Trump look, and that's what they at the end of the day is going to end up doing?
3: I think that's a theory. The other thing is the president just wants to get through the midterms, and November 5th, he'll finish them. That's my gut feeling. But right now, we got to get oil and gas down, or the Republicans are going to get routed. But we hit them over 13,000 times, not counting last week. And then Israel hit them over 8,000 separate hits. I mean, these guys don't care about their people. The survival is winning for them. So for that to, for them to take the Strait, that hurt us economically. For them, since they can't touch us, they're going after our allies in the Gulf. So they're trying to strain their relations. It hasn't strained it, but they don't have the missile defense to stop the drones. They have the missile defense to stop the missiles. So I think that complicated things a little bit. So the Arab states say, hey, can we just end this for now? Qatar cuts a $300 billion check, hands it over to Iran, and says, rebuild. I'm not happy with that because they're going to rebuild, and they're going to rebuild their missiles to create havoc again. They're not going to build a gymnasium for children. You know, they're not going to rebuild schools and universities. They're not going to rebuild their water system. I think this is a very complex deal. When it comes out on Friday, it's not going to be good.
0: But Brian Kilmeade on the Zoom call, Brian, a of course Fox and Friends from 6 till 9, been doing that what, since 2000, Brian?
3: Actually, since 97, believe it or not.
0: And then so I was just, I know how my daily regimen is, and I can't even begin to start what's your commute into the city? 30 minutes.
3: 45 minutes. That's my most valuable time. You guys know our preparation for these shows.
0: Oh.
3: That's the key in the morning, right? Because we're the first to talk.
0: Right.
3: So we're getting all the new news, collecting it. So that's my most valuable time. And then today, I have a personal thing, missing Fox and Friends, but obviously doing the radio show, and I'm able to join you guys, so I appreciate it. And then after that, you kind of fill in, like Wednesday, I'm doing Laura's show. Thursday, I'm doing Laura's show. Friday, I'm doing the 5. You're doing specials for 250. But it's fun, guys. It's like a big gym. Can you imagine weren't doing this?
0: But I know. So you got to get ready for TV, and then right from TV, I don't know, even your studio just logistically has to be very, your radio studio's got to be close to your TV studio. I got to think maybe just a couple feet.
3: Yeah, an elevator away, 6 minutes, baby, back on the air.
0: So you say goodbye, what, at 59, and you have your headphones on by 03?
3: Yeah.
0: And
3: for, yeah.
0: Probably the networks are clearing their top of the hour news gimmick, and then you come on probably what at 5 to 7, and then start.
3: Yeah, six minutes after we're ready to go.
0: Look at that!
3: So I've been talking to the radio guys all throughout the morning. Like my radio guys are pulling three people are pulling sound, and we're riding what's happening at the G7, and we're figuring out what the top stories are. And we just go for it. Book some guests the night before, just like you guys do.
0: Do the TV guys talk to the radio guys? I mean, I know you got two staffs, but are they talking, like, if you got a big story in TV, can you take that over to radio?
3: Sure, absolutely. Take a big interview over. Yeah, absolutely. I'll just introduce, hey, I talked to J.D. Vance 2 hours ago. Here's how the interview went. Absolutely. And then we take sound from it.
0: Right, right. And yeah. So how many affiliates do you got now, Brian? Like 6,410?
3: No, I'm not Sean Hannity. 220. 220.
0: Hannity, man, he is just straight killing it. Is he not? Oh, my God.
3: Yeah. And he picked up right where Rush left off.
0: Yeah,
3: right?
0: He did. Well, 225 affiliates is pretty impressive. I mean, I got to think that your radio money might be as good as your TV money.
3: With me, it's once you get in with Fox, they don't say, okay, this is your radio money, this is your podcast money, this is your TV money, this is your Fox Nation money. It's, hey, Brian, you're hired. Go for it.
0: Hey, Brian, we're going to bump you up a million every couple years or two. Just be happy that you got this huge platform to spew your nonsense.
3: So you got, Bubba, you're like basically my agent.
0: Yeah. I'll come in there. I'll come in there and get you one hell of a deal. You should be doing, you're missing a lot of money not having your own YouTube channel, but they probably contractually make you do their YouTube channel, but you could be making $100,000 a month on your YouTube channel.
3: Yeah, I just started my own YouTube channel within Fox. So again, you're making me feel terrible about my career and my decisions.
0: Your agent's got to carve out
3: really
0: some.
3: My feelings.
0: Your agent's got to carve out some Brian branding and realize that Fox need to realize what they got in you. You got a huge franchise, and they're milking this thing dry. Let's get some Brian money up front here.
3: All right, but we got the books coming out in October.
0: Yes.
3: October 16th. I'm coming to Pensacola, July 11th. I'm inviting all you guys to our stage show, and tell me what you think. I think it's one of the most unique. We put together one of the most unique shows you can imagine.
0: So, like a spoken, kind of like a spoken word gimmick.
3: Well, what I did is, so I have 7 history books, and coming out with another, and 2 sports books, And I, you know, some people book me and they say, hey, Brian, we need you to talk about your sports stuff. Okay, got it. Hey, Brian, we need you to talk about George Washington's Secret Six. Or we love the Andrew Jackson story for $250. Okay. And I said, well, what if I, and I get rejected for a lot of it because it goes against Fox branding or whatever. So I said, what if I created my own events? And I'm able to talk about all these things, moving through American history, bright people like everyone listening, just don't know about history. They haven't taken it since 11th grade. But I think we have the best history. It's the most exciting history. And I was able to bring it to life. And then I thought what would make it cooler is if I had some skits to bring it to life. So we have like five or six skits with two of my friends from high school who are stand-up comedians. But we stay true to the story. And I wanted to see if I could make it patriotic, inspirational, motivational, and fun.
0: So each time I try to improve it. It's almost like sketch comedy, but it's kind of got a history gimmick to it.
3: Thank you.
0: And you're heavily sports influenced as well. A lot of people don't know that you were with Jim Brown for a while, and you actually started your radio career in sports, I think, in L.A., did you not?
3: And they hired me at Fox News as a sports guy.
0: Yeah, and you did. You were actually part of UFC 2 and 3, one as the backstage guy, and then I think for 3 you were the play-by-play guy.
3: Well, man, you did your homework. What I did is I did the first 4, but I did stand-up for 10 years. And I got this call, and I was out in Los Angeles, and I got this call from a guy that helped me a lot doing stand-up and would coach me a lot. And he said, Brian, you're the only guy I know to sports, all I know is entertainment guys. He said, when are you coming home? And I said, Thanksgiving. So he goes, can you drop by my office? So I did. And he puts in the Gracies, jiu-jitsu. And then he puts in karate. And what are you doing? He said, what if they all fought each other? I go, at once? He said, no, one-on-one in a cage. And the only way to win is to be knocked out or choked out. That's the only way to lose or win. So I said, it sounds crazy. He goes, well, we're going to do it. And we'd like you to do play-by-play. I go, I have no experience. I'll do the reporting outside the ring. And they said, would you get Jim Brown to do color? I know he did the Thriller in Manila, and he did the Zaire fight with Ali and Foreman. So I asked Jim, and Jim says, yeah, give me $20,000, and I'll be there. So I said, he wants $20,000. Just said, Bubba, you'll be happy. He got his money up front.
0: Yeah.
3: So he got his money. So we showed up. And I did it, and it was crazy, and it was banned in 49 states. And then the next time, the guy froze doing play-by-play, and they put in my headsets. They go, Brian, go to the desk. You're doing play-by-play. So I took over on the second one and just winged it. I didn't do as well in the third one. They said, go, Brian, go back to Octagon reporting, and that was it. But they told me, don't ever put it on your resume because this will destroy your career. And what happened is they sold it. Dana White gets it, and Dana White says, we're going to need weight classes, we're going to need rounds, and we're going to need rules. And now it's probably the most lucrative sport in the world.
0: And, you know, Rogan, you were there before Rogan did. Inevitably, you were the first Rogan-ist type, you know, because they took a stand-up guy with a sports background and plugged you in. And, you know, we actually, God, we've probably had Hoist Gracie in the studio 5 or 6 times.
3: Yeah, he trained me 4 or 5 times, and he's the greatest guy. And I got to know Horion as well. He's the creator of it. And I did Hickson before. Hickson had a book out. Now he's got Parkinson's, I think, from his fighting days. And just to see those guys and know that they started it, I just hope they're sharing somehow in the success of it, because they deserve all the credit.
0: Yeah, you know, I don't know. I don't know if the current day UFC pays as much. I'm not trying to be disrespectful to Dana. I'm a big fan of Dana. I'm a big fan of Joe. But I don't know if people really pay us the respects that the Gracies deserve on the foundation they laid. I mean, it was on the backs of the hard work of their backs, as to the first, 10 UFCs were either won by Hoist or one of the Gracies.
3: Yeah, and what happens is they used to fight 3 times a night. So you win your first bout, you go to the locker room. Win your second bout, go to the locker room. Can you imagine this? So you have to win 4 bouts in 3 hours. And whoever you get in the ring against, the octagon against,
0: no weight classes.
3: With a lethal weapon.
0: Yeah.
3: A lethal weapon. It's not like fighting me. So you have to win 3 fights against 3 different disciplines, and then you got to win the 4th to be champion. And I think by the 4th time, I think Hoist had like a separated shoulder in the final. It was insane. But now they broke it up. They got some great rules, and I'm just so happy because these martial artists never made any money unless they opened up a school. And now it pays off, and if you get to know these guys, the guys that are the toughest are the nicest.
0: Oh, yeah. We've had, God, you know, Sean the Muscle Shark. We've had Rich Franklin. Yeah. You know, we've had GSP. We've had them all in the studios over the years. And when I was on Sirius XM, they used to pay me to go out there and do my Friday show. They'd pay me $25,000. Now, this is back in the day stuff. $25,000 to go out there and do my Friday show. And then they would parade all the big stars into, you know, my show to promote the event. And, you know, like back, I think this was like UFC. Oh, man, this was like 06, 07, 08. So I had a lot of interactions with those guys. And those and NHL hockey players and and UFC guys might be the coolest athletes, you know, out there.
3: I think so, too. They're the most approachable. And I think with the hockey players, the theory is when you're on your own at 17, 18 years old and you're living with families because you have no money, usually right. They're coming from humble backgrounds, you grow up quick and you know what it's like to be anonymous. And all of a sudden in your 20s, you become successful. It's very hard. Like, these guys aren't stars. They're grinding every day and they're just so approachable. Because they basically, the theory is they got the down-home values and they appreciate everything they got, from the hotel rooms to the fact that they can get their own house. In fact, a lot of them that don't be successful end up going to college at 22 because they don't make it out of the minor leagues. And then they got to make a choice, go to college and try to get that American education because the NHL is not going to call their name. So oftentimes those guys are great guys too, because at 22 they're freshmen and they're ready to go. You know, they've grown up.
0: Speaking of sports in your own backyard, are you disgusted at the Knicks fans? I mean, now we're down in Tampa and we're catching, you know, all the social media and all the disruption that's happening in New York City. Is that a Madami deal, or is that the fact that he's scaled police back, or is it the fact that Knicks fans are heathens, or is it the new generation? Is it a combination of it all? Like, what's your opinion on that?
3: Well, number one, there is a lot of people just who are happy. I mean, if you see some of the Instagram stuff, you see a lot of the singing New York, New York, whether it's the Jay-Z version or it's a Frank Sinatra version. You've seen spontaneous. You had 65 arrested the day they won it. And I hope everything's going to be good. They're not Knicks fans. Those people, the same people doing the pro-Palestinian parades and the riots at Columbia, the ones on 42nd Street the day after the October 7th attack in Gaza, they're protesting against Israel. They had Palestinian flags at a Knick event. Please, what are you doing with a Palestinian flag at a Knick event? So those aren't Knick fans. I think for the most part, there's some people got too drunk and acted like idiots. But for the most part, I would say 95% are just elated because they still filled up the garden. They filled up the garden when the Knicks had 25 wins. For what, 10 straight years?
0: Yep.
3: I mean, not even in the playoffs. They'd be out of the playoffs. And by the way, there's a skeleton group of the celebrities that show up when the Knicks suck too.
0: Oh, yeah.
3: So that's very, it's not like Los Angeles. They show up. So I just think that for the most part, Bubba, don't get caught up in, and if it happens in the parade, I'm going to say I'm wrong. I think most people handled it well, and I'm kind of glad they won it on the road.
0: Yeah, me too. I think that helped a lot. Speaking of UFC, to circle back on that, your opinion on UFC 250, and I think that one guy, Trump, you know, who is, you know, I like Trump. I call Trump out when he's acting like a narcissistic asshole at times. But, you know, I, for the most part, you know, believe in him, and I just wish he'd be a little more presidential at time. I think that guy gave him the biggest softball of ever by calling out Michelle Obama on you know, calling her a man. I think Trump could literally be the baby face, and it's to speak wrestling terms, and get on there and just, you know, denounce that is not cool to happen in his own backyard, and, you know, that this is not the place and time for it. I think he could really look like a good guy today if he'd come out and do that.
3: Yeah, I think right now he's caught up in the G7. I don't really know. That just, I mean, Dana White condemned it right away.
0: Yeah.
3: And you saw everybody condemn it. You just don't, there's no place for it. I mean, one thing, I don't, the stuff that's going on right now, the trolling that happens, I'm always the last to know. When it happens on, you know, I'm always hearing what you hear about what's going on. I saw Michelle Obama trending and I thought, why would she be trending to write another book? But it's just rude.
0: Yeah, it's just rude. It's just rude. And it's just like, there's no need for that nonsense, you know.
3: I actually think that we should, the if I could ask the president to do one thing, I would never bring up Joe Biden again, and I'd never bring up Barack Obama again.
0: I agree.
3: Just do your thing. Mr. President, you're cutting your own wake in history. No one will ever forget you. They're going to be studying you for hundreds of years.
0: Yeah, he doesn't have to circle back. He doesn't have to circle back and say, you know, that's what Sleepy Joe would do just because of his nonsense. No, you're doing a good enough job, and you're a bull in a china shop. People are going to be studying and reporting on you without having to put, you know, do any of that backdrop.
1: Well,
0: nonsense.
1: He already did it with the Iran deal that he's making. He had to bring up the point of it's a way better deal than what Obama did.
0: Yeah, like, but you're right, Brian. You're right. Don't even. If you were an advisor to him, be like, listen, Don, don't even bring them up. Like, move forward.
3: Yeah. Yeah, I mean, they're going to bring up Trump enough in 28, you know, when they start running for 28. And that he can't help that. He'll fight back, and I get it. He's going to fight back. But, like, Obama had to hop on television today and condemn a deal he knew nothing about. Why was that necessary?
0: Not.
3: I know he's promoting, yeah, I know he's promoting his library. But just say, hey, I just wish the president all the luck in the world. Now, look, Bush and Clinton... Bush 41 and Bush 43 and Bill Clinton. Do you know they're all friends?
0: Oh, yeah.
3: You know, yeah. And I think it helps a lot to see when I saw Bush 41 go on and handle, you know, after the tsunami and everything, go out and do stuff together. I think the country looks around and go, hey, that's kind of cool. They went at it. Clinton won. And Bush says, OK, shake my hand. You know, you beat me. So and yeah. I think, look. I think they're calling out Trump, and they dismiss Trump, and he gets angry about it, and they said he wasn't credible. They said that he didn't win a legitimate election in 2016, and that gets under his skin. And in 2020, he got more votes than anyone else, but he lost, and that gets under his skin. But in 2024, he did everything he promised. And that's it. He did everything he promised. Popular vote, every battleground state, almost 80% of all counties, he did it. So, and now he's just trying to make a difference on a daily basis, not staring at his approval rating. And if he could just correct that one thing, that would be awesome.
0: And if we could actually get this deal in Iran to stick, that would be, you know, get like throwing gas on the fire with regards to his trajectory as well. If we could just get this to stick. But like you said, you think JD is going to go over there. I think they're going to pull some Iran type tactic nonsense, and we're going to be, you know, kind of, I don't know if he looks stupid or we look stupid or collectively, I don't know but I agree with what you said, is I think that they're shady. A win for them is just to be able to kick the can down the road a little bit and make him look stupid. And I think the American public is kind of over this whole situation.
3: Yeah, I think that, Bubba, you I don't know if you open up the phones on your show, but the average person just wants gas down to where it was. And wants oil down, utility prices down. And then when you do that, you look around and go, well, look at my refund that I just got. You know, look at the regulation that's now gone. Look at the opportunities that are going to be opening up with all this investment in our country. And, you know, the stock market, if you have a 401k, you've had an unbelievable ride.
0: Oh, yeah.
3: Through the war. An unbelievable ride if you have a 401k. And if you're able to get an investment. Look at the Trump accounts. Look at the Trump RX. I mean, people just want to dismiss it. If I've talked to more people who go, I went on Trump RX expecting to see a maze, and I got discount drugs. And then I saw Mark Cuban say, I love this program. Mark Cuban, who was campaigning for Kamala Harris, then they form an alliance. So, and I think he's the way he's working with AI to try to make sure they stay on path while keeping it free enterprise. There's a lot of things and opportunity out there right now. And I think, you know, once you could settle the settle oil and gas, I think that it's really going to hit. He's got a chance to really close the gap on the House and the Senate.
0: And that's really all we care about. Like you said, if we were to open the phones up, you know, gas, food prices, inflation, just get that down to where it was pre-Biden or, you know, man, we would have such a patriotic feeling for our, you know, for our 250th anniversary. It would just make. Remember back in 1976, you're 2 years older than me, so you understand the 1976 concept. And we, in 1976, I was in fifth grade, but I remember my dad had like a 1932 Ford, and we would go to all these parades and stuff, and God, everybody was so patriotic. It's our 200th anniversary, and it didn't really matter, you know. Was that Gerald Ford, or I don't know who the president was, but
2: Carter.
0: We were, well, I don't think it was Carter yet in 76.
2: It was still Ford. He got elected in the fall.
0: Right. So, you know, the presidential thing was shaky at best.
3: And Bubba, think about this. I'm in sixth grade at the time.
0: I'm in fifth.
3: There were ashtrays and light switches, covers, everything had the Declaration of Independence on it. And it, you know what inflation was? inflation was double what it is right now. Do you know what the interest rates were? Like 14%.
0: Yeah.
3: Remember, Carter took over and says we're in a malaise. We're trying to shake out of the Vietnam, our first legitimate defeat. Even though we weren't defeated, our objectives weren't achieved. And our military, no more draft. And people were kind of shaken. But yet, no doubt about it, we were patriotic. Because we weren't as divided. There was no internet. There's no social media. Led polarization. But I'm encouraged. I mean, I went to the Smithsonian. It was packed. I was in Boston doing a feature for Fox Nation. I'm looking at tour after tour, and I went up to these guys, all of them. I said, guys, is this picking up? He goes, it's off the charts. I'm doing a feature on the Boston Massacre for my new book, and I had to wait an hour just to get my guy that I booked to bring me through it because he's so triple booked. He's the manager, and everybody's showing up. I think people are interested. I love the Ken Burns, even though it's a little woke. Series that go on Netflix. They got so many patriotic stories. My book, George Washington's Secret Six, just got bought and is now they're writing the screenplay to make it a movie. 5 years ago, they told me patriotism is dead. It's not hot to do American Revolution. Now it's nonstop. Then I got another bid on the Andrew Jackson book because now Hollywood's embracing our past. So I would caution about thinking America is not thrilled to be. You know, it's not thrilling to be American. And I love the fact that I was at the stadium, at SoFi Stadium for the U.S. national team, and they were chanting USA spontaneously throughout the game. I've never seen a U.S. team supported like that. And I'm talking all walks of life. You have kids, you have young people that look like they're like friends of Central and South America, red, white, and blue. You know, you have New York State cops who went 3,000 miles to watch the men play. So I think there's a lot of more patriotism than you would think.
0: Brian Kilmeade, ladies and gentlemen, from Fox and Friends and the Brian Kilmeade Show, heard in 225 affiliates. Been on my show a couple different times. I love talking to Brian. As I've been in radio a little bit longer than he has, but I really, really enjoy his talent. Syndicated again in 200 plus affiliates. Let's talk about your new book, and that's George Washington's Secret Six. Just on the surface, what does the title mean, Brian?
3: Well, my first book was George Washington's Secret Six.
0: Oh,
3: and
0: it
3: got, Christian
0: isn't that
3: yeah, Christian
0: book,
3: Wallace? Just so you know, just to follow up, Christian Wallace, who wrote and created Landman. I went and toured him through, and he's doing the screenplay. So that was the big announcement last week.
0: Oh, yeah,
3: so
0: okay.
3: You're right.
0: That's where
3: that
0: I
3: was
0: you.
3: The big announcement. But, so I was thrilled. I wrote that in 2012, I think, and it was George Washington inspiring that no one knew about. Think about National Treasure, only it really happened, only more compelling than you would believe. And Washington thought, without this spy ring, we don't win the Revolutionary War. That's a quote. And if you talk to British officers, George Washington didn't outfight us. He outspied us. So these people who were longshoremen, shopkeepers, journalists, a bar owner, and a grocery store owner and a farmer and a socialite were able to put together this ring that did phenomenal things. But the new book is called Uniting the States, Six Crucial Moments That Forged the American Miracle. And I knocked it down to six 40-page stories that I think could make or break our country. Again, I'm not writing for the Harvard professor. I'm writing for the average American who cares about the country but hasn't really jumped into since we had social studies in 11th grade. And I just try to tell the story in a complete, compelling way. And I just knocked it down to six. And I'm going to change the stage show to Uniting the States. But for you in Pensacola on the 11th, which, Bubba, I hope you can make in your family.
0: July 11th.
3: Love to have you in the front row.
0: 8 o'clock, July 11th, Pensacola. We're actually, the station's giving away tickets for that as well.
3: Yeah. Oh, thank you. I did not know that.
0: Yeah.
3: That's great.
0: Yeah, we're working with the venue to do some promotions and really, really make it special for you. We're going to sell this out, I promise. Well, you sell out anyway. You don't really need the promotion. But anyway, it's going to be packed.
3: Yeah, I mean, it's just great. I just love it. And I can meet you before, and we could kind of weave you into a couple of skits if you're game.
0: Yeah, absolutely. Absolutely.
3: Are you?
0: Yeah, absolutely.
3: What about the rest of the guys?
0: If you need a bad guy, I can be the bad guy.
1: There
0: I'll
1: you
0: tell
1: are.
0: You right
1: yeah,
0: now.
1: You are.
0: Yeah.
3: All right, because we're going to debut a few parts of United States story. But just know, if you're a professional actor, I don't want you. I want average people doing this. I have no interest in pros. I want personalities.
0: Now, Brian, when you talk to the various radio guys, and you're a radio guy, like, you know, you're a long-form, monologue-based radio guy, is radio still harder than TV?
3: I think it's It's different.
0: That was a long pause, B. That was a long pause.
3: You know, but you know why? Because it's a completely different animal.
0: You know,
3: it's like if you play baseball, you can hit, but can you play the field?
0: Yeah.
3: And if to be a complete player, you need to play both. And to me, I do TV. That's all right. 6-7 minutes.
0: Right.
3: But producers tell me I got to hit these sound bites in this video. Here, I look at it sound, and I could finally. It's like therapy. I finally come in here and go, let me tell you what I really think about the Iran deal, rather than that 4.5 minutes they gave me on TV.
0: Right.
3: And I feel like it's a different skill set. And I think it's not so much harder. It's that, okay, I got Bubba from Pensacola. I got to get ready, or for Tampa. And I got to get ready for you, all right? And then I got Carl Rove from Texas, and he's going to focus on the midterms, and he's going to focus on Ken Paxton and his scandals.
0: Right.
3: All right, so I got to get ready for that. So, and then I'm doing something on longevity. So I got to get ready on longevity. You know, what's cool? How big an industry is it? How big is it going to get? So I got to get ready for that. So I kind of chunk it out. And I don't have to worry about reading the prompter. You just do what you do every day. It's like, okay, I got the concept. We're on.
0: Right.
3: On air, lights on, talk. With TV, I go, okay. They're like, Brian, remember, you got to hit this sound bite. You got to be out at 21 after. So I'm almost thinking more like a cop on TV. And here I'm thinking more creative.
0: Right. Well, you can go long form too, which is way, you know, again, television, you are so time specific. You got just certain windows, and so they're really up your ass in your IFB, aren't they? Are they really up your ass on your IFB? Like, come on, B, we got 15 seconds, wrap it up.
3: Oh yeah. Yeah, and when you're with other people like you are, you want to make sure everyone contributes.
0: Right.
3: And you got to be in the back of your head knowing that they want us to wrap in 90 seconds and Lawrence or Ainsley haven't spoken yet, or I haven't, and they're always cognizant of that.
0: So we
3: got to get to news. And they also go over ratings with us by the minute.
1: Oh.
3: And they say, Brian, if your talking point with your guys is 5 minutes, over 5 minutes, people zoom out. So you might think you have the most important thing to say, but clinically, they want people at home in the morning. They want you to move.
0: In and out.
3: I got to get to news, right?
0: Yeah.
3: So get to news, because the viewer will punish you if you don't.
0: And speaking of getting to, you got 12 minutes to get to your show.
1: Well, can I ask him real quick on the World Cup?
0: Does he wish he could play. He's looking there wishing he could play.
1: Does he see the U.S. having any stumbles, you know, in the Group D or anything like that? I mean, the USA looked real strong. Obviously, it was against Paraguay, and they got Australia coming up. But do you see him stumble against anyone they're going to be playing? And the Group D.
3: You know what? When you see what Spain just tied, a country I never even heard of yesterday, and they're the number one team in the world, or the number two team, it's they tied an island yesterday, which anything can happen. But they told us that Australia was the weak link in our draw. I watched Australia. They look great against Turkey, who they told me was the best team in the draw. So I think today Australia's got a chip on their shoulder on Friday, because all they heard is America is going to crush them. So, and they look really good with their new coach. So I worry about it, but this is going to be a wide open game. This is going to be a test on our defense. And would you ever want to say, I thought Paraguay was terrible, but they beat Argentina and tied Brazil.
1: Wow.
3: So we barely beat them in December 2-1 and end up in a brawl. So we came out and dominated offensively, but our defense wasn't tested. So I look for Australia to give us a real test, but I predict a 3-1 win for the U.S., setting up, and I think that would get us through with the number one seed,
1: Oh,
3: that's
1: huge.
3: The key, because we got to come through first to play the wild card team next, which ideally would be the least challenging. And to get the knockout round, we've only won one game in the knockout round. We've never scored more than 2 goals, ever. I mean, so this is unbelievable what happened Friday. Was it Saturday? Excuse me, Saturday.
1: Yeah, 4-1.
3: So I do think we could stumble, but I think we're going to soar.
0: Brian Kilmeade, ladies and gentlemen, July 11th at Pensacola. We'll give you more information on how you can get tickets on that. Brian, I know you got to get out of here. My friend, I'm so thankful for sitting down with us and always giving us an interview. And you're one of the true professionals. I really appreciate you. And good luck on your radio show today, my friend. And I'll see you on the 11th.
3: Yeah, we talked before. That's great. And let me know about those tickets and BrianKilmeade.com so I can see you in person.
0: Brian,
3: and guys, if you could get there for my VIP hour, I'd love for you to interact with everybody.
0: Yep.
3: We're going to have a VIP an hour and a half before.
0: We'll promote all of that, B. And more importantly, okay. I'd love to have you, you know, if you've got any Tampa plans or any other places that we're syndicated in, love to have you again, my friend.
3: Oh, yeah. I'll be in Clearwater in the fall.
1: I think October, yeah. November. Lock
0: us in. We're in the Brian Kilmeade business.
2: Yep. He's a real renaissance man. You really are. It's amazing. You're so multifaceted, from news to sports, from radio to TV to writing books. I mean, you're
0: what, he's the man.
2: You're what people should aspire to be. I applaud you for your success and your humbleness along the way.
0: Oh, he's a good dude. He's been in the studio. He's just one of us. He's a really good dude, man. Anyway, hey, B, right. Good talking to you,
3: guys.
0: My friend. We'll see you the 11th, okay, bud?
3: All right, thanks, guys. Truly appreciate it.
0: Brian Kilmeade.
4: You
0: can go to Brian.
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0: Brian Kilmeade. And by the way, July 11th is a Saturday. And I'm going to try to make it up there. And what a good dude.
1: Yeah.
0: Let me. I wouldn't mind having, I mean, he has such a, very rarely is he off, you know, off. He's usually on the air, on TV when we're on the air. And so he doesn't have a lot of those days off. I think he has to actually carve out days for him to promote, you know, his various, you know, stage appearances that he's doing. So this is probably a rare day off with regards to not being on Fox and Friends.
1: Yeah, I mean, you even heard him. He's going to be filling in for Laura Ingraham. He's going to be going on the five. Yeah, I mean, he seems like he's just picking up anything he can.
0: Man.
2: He's the hardest working guy in news, TV, radio, period. Yeah, I mean, he grinds. He's a grinder.
0: I think Sean, you know, Sean Hannity does a radio show syndicated like in 600 affiliates, and then he's got the night show that he does on Fox, but I think Hannity. When does Hannity run real time on the? Is he middays or afternoons?
1: I thought he was middays.
0: Yeah, he might be middays. He might be actually competing with Kilmeade.
2: Mm.
0: I don't know.
2: But like Kilmeade covers other people's shows. He does, like Hannity doesn't do any of that. I mean, this guy's constantly working.
0: And the thing about Kilmeade
1: Hannity's
0: is
1: 3 to 6.
0: Oh yeah, so Hannity's afternoon drive. So if on Fox, they do probably Kilmeade 9 to noon, then they probably have, if you look Fox Radio Network, you probably got Kilmeade 9 to noon, and then they got somebody probably noon to 3, whoever that may be, on their overall global syndication. Then they got Hannity 3 to 6, and then I don't know who they do at night. But I like Kilmeade because he doesn't necessarily sit here and drink the MAGA Kool-Aid. You know, he was the first one to say two things that I didn't expect today. One, that, you know, everybody, for the most part in Fox and what have you, is sitting here drinking the we have a deal with Iran Kool-Aid, and this is the greatest thing, and this is going to end. I think Kilmeade said, I wouldn't be surprised that if J.D. Vance goes over there to try to get this deal done and he doesn't get it done because they pull some type of Iran-type, you know, dirtiness.
1: Oh, Macho's mic's down. He was going to... Oh,
0: okay. Macho, go ahead. I'm sorry.
3: No, I was just going to say, I had the pleasure of meeting him in person in downtown Tampa. He came to do a show in a studio down there on Madison, and he is one of the most humble, down-to-earth guys I've ever met, and he complimented my muscles, so he's a really good guy.
0: Yeah, exactly. So, anyway, we had him in studio, too, I think, but 17, Lummy, maybe?
1: Yeah, that was the last time, yeah.
0: Yeah, at the Nassau Street Studios, and was just, I got the same vibe. He's just a great dude. We also had Tucker in studio. And, you know, a lot of big time, you know, people, and Brian Kilmeade's right up there. I'm actually, let me going to try to carve out to go to that show on the 11th.
1: Oh, perfect.
0: I'm actually going to maybe try.
1: Yeah, it's easier for you to take a flight.
0: Really?
1: I've done that flight, yeah.
2: I'll go with you if you want a date.
1: Take Breeze.
2: That sounds fun.
1: An hour flight.
0: Breeze?
1: Yeah, Breeze.
0: And then just get a
2: Pensacola
0: rental car?
1: Yes.
2: Right.
1: Yeah. Yeah, and the airport to where he's going to be because it's about 10 minutes.
0: Really?
1: Yep.
0: So was it St. Pete, Clearwater, or Tampa?
1: Tampa.
0: Oh, Tampa.
1: Yes.
0: Fly out of Tampa, fly into Pensacola, catch the show, maybe spend the night, and then fly back home?
1: Yeah, because the theater's right in little downtown Pensacola, and there's a bunch of hotels right there now.
0: Now, what's their first flight back in the morning? Do you know?
1: Yeah, it would be, if you get it, it would be 7 a.m., unless they've changed it. It would be 7 a.m.
0: Get back here at 8.
1: And then, or you would just get the afternoon flight.
0: It's
1: 3 o'clock.
0: I want to get home as fast as I can.
1: So, yeah, they have an early morning one.
0: Do me a favor. I'm going to do words before I go into my Elon Musk deal. I had an article that, by the way, Elon Musk supposedly, I think after Friday, because of the SpaceX IPO, is officially a trillionaire.
2: Mm-hmm.
0: He's the first trillionaire in the history of the world. And I couldn't be happier for the dude.
1: He made 100 people new millionaires.
0: Yeah, he made 100 people that work at SpaceX and various people that work for his company that got stock options. He made 100 people instant millionaires.
2: That's so cool.
0: And so I had a story, Lummy, that reported the fact that he became a trillionaire on Friday, and then they started kind of dogging him, saying, you know, you got that kind of money, but there's this disparagement in wealth globally, and if you gave like $7 billion, which is nothing, we could completely stamp out world hunger, and almost like kind of talking bad about the guy, and

0: Ice Cube's Big 3 is back. The most competitive basketball league on earth is on CBS this Saturday. Big 3 All-Star Dwight Howard and the LA Riot take on Greg Monroe and the Dallas Power. Then Coach Rick Mahorn, Sensation Nasir Khor, and the Detroit Amps look to protect home court against back-to-back MVP Michael Beasley and the defending champs Miami 305. The game played the way you love. Watch live Saturday on CBS at 4 p.m. Eastern, 1 p.m. Pacific, and catch replays on BET.
1: I don't know who she is, but she talks about the fact that he's a trillionaire and all of the money that means, you know, the world economy makes, and hedge fund companies and people that work for him and the contractors that build new buildings for him. And just, you know, this woman really, really breaks it down. There's a couple other articles that somebody sent me. Was it you or Macho?
2: Macho.
1: Oh, okay. I found an article that was not necessarily really very cool to him. Macho, you've gained a lot of size since then, my friend.
3: Absolutely.
1: You are a young, almost borderline scrawny macho there compared to what you are nowadays.
3: So let me, I
1: don't know if this is it, and it talks about like what the volume of $1 trillion, but I want to find, and I completely X'd out of, I could probably go to my history.
2: Yeah.
1: I'm going to try to find this article because they were like completely like almost make like talking crap about him because he's not feeding the entire world. You know, like
4: so dumb.
2: Well, like Elizabeth Warren and Bernie Sanders have come out and just absolutely killed him.
1: Meanwhile, Nancy Pelosi has the largest. Her husband has the largest, the greatest all time stock portfolio almost in the history of trading stocks. Like 27,000% return. I saw this one Congress lady from like I think maybe Missouri or something like that. She started out in Congress with a deficit of $12,000. Her personal wealth was a negative $12,000, and as of the last reporting, she was worth $8.3 million.
2: Oh,
1: so I mean, I have a big problem with the fact that our congressmen and our senators and anybody in the know get these stock tips, and they all are become millionaires on $176,000 a year job. You know, I got a big problem with that.
4: Me too.
1: Let me also. Will you find me? I think Rick Scott went on and did a press conference yesterday asking the Tampa Sports Authority to cancel the Kanye West concert based on him being anti-Semitic. Rick Scott, who I hate.
4: I'm just going to be opinion.
1: I know you're very Democratic, Stephen, and you support some of these people. And for the most part, we align probably pretty evenly in who we support.
4: Mm-hmm.
1: Like, we can jump across the aisle and support Charlie.
4: Absolutely.
1: And other things. You know, I, for the most part, support DeSantis. For the most part, Trump. I can be critics of them when they, I get a little, I don't know, a little narcissistic. But I fundamentally do not like Rick Scott.
4: Mm-hmm. I'm with you.
1: I just, he's a crook. He has the single-handedly largest fine in the history of the United States government in his medical fraud. He bought his way. He bought his freedom, and he bought his two-time gubernatorialship. And he pretty much has just bought his way into all the elections that he has won. I do not like him. I do not like Rick Scott.
4: And I really hate when they start trying to cancel stuff like this. I mean, the community is so excited about this.
1: Is that Charlie?
4: No.
1: Yeah.
4: No, is it?
1: Is that Charlie?
4: He looks rough there. That doesn't look like Charlie.
1: That looks like Charlie. Maybe it
4: looks
1: not
4: a little bit like him, but I don't think so.
5: This is not about right.
1: Oh, that's Charlie.
2: Yeah.
1: The minute you hear Charlie talk.
4: That's him.
1: See, Charlie,
4: he's getting old.
1: I know, but let's see where Charlie stands on this.
4: He better not.
1: Let's hear.
5: About right versus left. As I said earlier, it's right versus wrong.
4: Oh, geez.
6: Tensions heighten as Ye, formerly known as Kanye West, concerts draw near.
7: Today, both of Florida's U.S.
1: Dear Charlie, love you to death. Stay out of the same frame as that crook, Rick Scott.
4: Yeah, I don't get that.
1: Don't. Like, Charlie, just listen. You don't have. Just don't be there. Do not back Rick Scott, because there's hardcore Republicans that don't like him, and there's people like me that would that would vote for you all day. And listen, I don't live in St. Pete, but I'm going to champion Charlie's cause. I like Charlie. He's a personal friend. Regardless of what my political affiliation and his is, I do not let politics get in the way of friendships, and I will support Charlie 100%. I will donate to his campaign. I will put

0: on the air, and I'd like for Charlie to be the next governor, I'm sorry, the next mayor of St. Pete, period, regardless of what his political affiliation is and mine as well. But I think I can give Charlie some constructive criticism, and that is, Charlie, don't attach your ship to Rick Scott.
1: Yeah.
0: He's just not a good person. And, you know, whatever message you may align or not with him, just stay off camera with Rick Scott.
2: Yeah. Senators and other local leaders gathered at the Holocaust Museum in St. Petersburg to condemn the event. And
0: now, I do understand now, if you were to give them a benefit of the doubt, Stephen, it is the Holocaust Museum in his city that he's running for the mayor.
1: Sure.
0: So he's got to be there.
1: I get that.
0: He does.
1: I get that.
0: As, you know, as a politician, and then because of the message that, you know, Kanye has delivered, which in some instances he's called himself Hitler, you know, and you're at the Holocaust Museum. It happens to be our local Holocaust Museum is in his very, in the very jurisdiction that he wants to be the mayor in. I can understand his position on this. I can.
2: Ask for them to be canceled. News Channel 8's Emmy Darquia joins us live from Raymond James Stadium, where those concerts are set to happen later.
0: But this is a real slippery slope on the First Amendment.
1: Yeah, I just don't like it. And he's apologized for his comments. He has mental health issues. I mean, he's an entertainer, guys. Come on. Kanye.
2: Here this month. Emmy.
3: Jen, Josh, as the senators ask for Ye's concerts not to come to Tampa, the Sports Authority maintains that they have to respect free speech, even...
0: Good for the Sports Authority.
1: I'm proud
0: of that. You got some big slinging D's, you know, staring down the barrel at you, like Rick Scott, and you said, we're all about respecting the First Amendment. Now, if he gets on stage at our venue and starts spewing this nonsense, we can yoke him. But we can't yoke him before he starts spewing his nonsense. We have to give him, we've contractually, because, you know, Stephen, you've seen some of these contracts with these entertainers. In fact, you've negotiated some of them over the years.
1: Mm-hmm.
0: And they're, you know, they're multi-million dollar deals.
1: Oh, yes.
0: If you talk about percentage of parking and merchandise sales and, like, you know, big artists like AC/DC will get a cut of concessions. And I mean, these are multi-million dollar deals that these guys are cutting in order to, let me, is Ye going to be at the stadium?
4: Yes, I'm trying to
1: twice.
0: Stadium deals, Stephen, are, they're seven, maybe eight figure deals, aren't they?
1: Definitely. And then it's not just that, but all the employees from the stadium, all the restaurants and businesses.
0: Yeah.
1: This is like having two Super Bowls in a row. That's a full house.
0: Right.
1: That's so good for Tampa Bay.
0: You know, you're talking 65,000. You're talking 130,000 people over 2 days, you know, running up and down the streets, stopping by Union.
1: Flying
0: into town.
1: Everything.
0: Stopping by, you know, the dollhouse. Stopping by, you know, staying at the Holiday Inn Express.
1: Correct.
3: If they do not agree with it.
5: It's inconceivable.
0: Get out of here, you fire marshal Bill on chemo-looking mother effer. And since when have you been Mr. Johnny Anti-Semitism? I've never heard that out of your mouth. You're using this opportunity to propel your political career.
1: Yeah.
5: We actually have to have an event like this.
0: I will tell you, I don't see Charlie anywhere.
1: Me neither, thank goodness.
5: Ask people that are elected and appointed to actually do the right thing.
0: Let me tell you something.
3: Between a boxcar and a Danish rescue boat used during the Holocaust...
6: We are reminded.
0: Now, I don't want anybody to think that our monologue and what we're saying and our opinion is that we condone anything that Kanye has said anti-Semitic. Right?
1: Correct.
0: No way.
1: Me neither.
0: But I do not think that you should gang up on him and cancel his concert when he hasn't even. Now, they have provisions. If you go start going in there and being obscene and showing, you know, get. Flipping out your wiener and, you know, doing stuff that's unbecoming and or, you know, socially obscene or, you know, language and things like that, they have the right to, like, they'll cut the power on you. They'll cut the power on you.
4: I'm definitely not a Rick Scott fan, but I got to at least give him his little due. And he proposed the bill in 2025, reintroducing to prevent anti-Semitism on college campuses.
0: And I'm all for that.
1: Me too.
6: Both sides of this history.
3: Florida Senators Rick Scott and Ashley Moody were among dozens asking the Tampa Sports Authority to reevaluate the decision to allow Ye, formerly known as Kanye West, to perform at the Raymond James Stadium.
7: They hid behind free speech and contractual obligations.
0: Well, that's a pretty damn good thing to hide behind.
1: Yeah.
0: I mean,
1: right.
0: I mean, really. I mean, you're gonna actually downplay the significance of free speech, the number one amendment we have as Americans. The reason why it's number one, it's the most coveted and protected, and arguably one of the most important. I mean, that was our whole reason why breaking away from the British and the Great Britain is because we wanted to be able to speak about the king. In Britain, you couldn't back in the day say, man, the king sucks. This really sucks. No, mm-hmm. they kill you.
1: Mm-hmm.
0: Now, I mean, you can say president sucks. This person sucks. I mean, you know, that's your right. Now, whatever that may bring to you in the world that you live in, that's on you. But you have the ability to be able to say that, you know, in a peaceful way.
7: Citizens of Tampa Bay, the taxpayers of Tampa Bay deserve so much better.
1: Ashley. Come on.
0: The taxpayers of Tampa Bay, this isn't...
1: They want the business.
0: Yeah, this doesn't cost them anything. This, if anything, brings money to the area. The Tampa Sports Authority isn't allowing this concert at a deficit. This is a money-making venture.
1: Right.
0: And so, like, this isn't a strain on the taxpayers. This isn't a strain on the local tax code. This is an influx of... tens of millions of dollars.
1: That's
0: now,
1: right.
0: I'm the first person to say the Tampa Sports Authority could potentially go back and, Stephen, if they don't have language within this contract, maybe make an addendum to the contract. Whereas if he does, you know, on microphone or has any type of anti-Semitic demonstration or verbiage or songs or anything to do that's objectionable, obscene, we have the right to turn the power off on you.
1: Right.
0: And you are in default of the contract. So I have no problem with that, but give the guy a chance.
1: Right.
0: I mean, he hasn't raped any kids or killed anybody or
1: and the thing is, like, do you know how much money he lost? How many things were canceled on him? He's already made his apologies. He's suffered severely for it financially. And it's entertainment and it's big business for the Tampa Bay community. It's
0: absolutely
1: ridiculous.
3: Anti-Semitic behavior was cited as something that should not be tolerated or welcomed in the state of Florida.
7: Not 20 years ago, not 10 years ago, last year, West says, I love Hitler. I am a Nazi. Last year, he promoted an album which featured songs like, reportedly, Heil Hitler and Gas Chambers.
3: Among those in attendance were...
0: None of which is cool.
1: Nope.
0: Like, I don't agree with any of that.
1: Me neither.
3: Holocaust survivors who said they were disheartened that...
0: And if any of that content is performed on stage at Ray J, your power's getting turned off.
1: That's right.
3: Tampa Sports Authority would allow West to perform at Raymond James Stadium.
8: Would it frighten me? Of course. How could it not?
0: Hold on, Tony. You're going to tell me that just him being up on stage, not singing any of these songs, not talking about any of these topics, that's going to frighten you. What woke-ass world do you live in? That him just singing his other songs, Gold Digger and cool songs that he sings... That's gonna scare you. I'm gonna be scared if he's on stage.
3: Authority would allow West to perform at Raymond James Stadium.
8: Would it frighten me? Of course.
0: Are you gonna go to the concert? Of course not. You won't be anywhere near this concert. How about the young people that want to go to this concert?
8: How could it not? I don't think that that's even anything to think about.
0: Dave, you're just wordsmithing at this point, sweetheart.
8: The event will not only...
0: Now, hold on. And I'm not trying to say this woman is not a Holocaust survivor, but the Holocaust happened in 19, I think, 30...
4: No, it's 41 to 45.
0: I was going to say 30, 30, 30, 30. Okay.
4: Yeah.
0: This woman doesn't look like she's in her 80s. She doesn't look to be like... Although Arlene doesn't look like she's in her 80s, and she's in her 80s. So,
1: 87.
0: Yeah, so...
1: And she could have been a kid in one of the camps.
0: Right.
1: It's possible.
0: Yeah.
1: I mean, I don't think she's
8: alive. Fight me. The event will be affected by millions and millions of people again. That can't even think about that.
0: Now, granted, if you went up there and sang the songs that have offended you, absolutely. I couldn't agree with all of you people more. But if he doesn't, and he just sings, you know, the rest of his... catalog or library that is not anti-Semitic, and none of those of which can be performed or demonstrated in any way, shape, or form, how is that going to cause you to be triggered or for you to be scared?
3: Statement on Tuesday, the Tampa Sports Authority said, "We condemn anti-Semitism from any source. However, we also respect free speech rights guaranteed under the U.S. Constitution, even when we disagree with that speech."
0: I mean, Jay in his closing arguments of, MJ v. Bubba, saying, you know, a lot of times you don't understand the First Amendment until you are the most offended by something that has been spoken or presented to you. That's indeed when sometimes the First Amendment is at its most effective, is when, when something that you don't agree with.
1: That's what it's all about. Exactly.
3: They clarified no taxpayer money is being used to stage the Yay concerts.
1: Boom. There you have it.
3: Yay's concerts are scheduled for June 26th and 28th. We will keep you updated on whether or not they end up happening. Live in Tampa.
0: Man, if they succeed,
1: I'll be so pissed. And by the way, you know, the summer months are the worst in Tampa. This is when everything's dead. Everyone leaves town. They're on vacation, holiday. Restaurants are dead. Hotels are dead. This is the off season. To have two full stadiums is so good for business. And again, if it was when he was saying this stuff, when he was in a bipolar, phase. State. I mean, he was at times he really fell off the wagon. I mean, he had a hard time.
0: Can you Google? That's different. Before I go into words, can you Google what the economical impact of Tampa on a sold out Raymond James? I mean, you could probably on a sold out event at Raymond James Stadium. You know, whether it's Garth Brooks or whether it's Jelly Roll or whether it's AC/DC or Metallica or any of the big Eric Church, what are the guys who sell out the stadiums or Taylor Swift.
4: Yeah.
0: Like, what is the economical impact of a sold out event at Ray J Stadium? Will you look at that?
4: Yes.
0: All right.
4: Yes.
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2: Over 1,600 live as we speak. Well, it was on YouTube, and of which I only got like 874 thumbins. Give me, I like to hit that G ball again today.
3: Yeah, it's a nice round number.
2: Yeah, thank you. And give us a little comment. Thumbs up. Interact if you could, please. So, Lummi, I'm going to, rather than have me give the information, I'm going to have you disseminate it. And that is, for every sold out or every almost sold out or majorly attended event at Ray J Stadium, Lummi actually has some economic numbers, and let these soak in for you. As some of these politicians have said, we don't want to put a burden on the taxpayers of Hillsborough County. Don't deserve this. The taxpayers, they've already paid their freight of Ray J, meaning, you know, they built it. The taxpayers
4: and the taxes. That's right.
2: And exactly. And the taxes that you continually get taxed for, and now the bucks are actually going to the taxpayers yet again for a major renovation. You know, they love to ding the taxpayers. That's when the taxpayers actually are paying the freight on Ray J Stadium. When they do renovations, when they build it to begin with, that's the only time the taxpayers are involved with anything to do with Ray J. They don't get that it's actually a financial windfall for the Sports Authority when they have events. You can't reverse engineer this and say that the events cost the taxpayers money. No. In fact, the events bring money into the Sports Authority, and that allows them to make renovations without having to ding the taxpayers. The more money they make, the more they can put it back into the stadium or other Sports Authority type stuff. And so that's the money, that's the business they're in, to make money so they can continue to provide, you know, new paved parking, you know, renovations in the clubhouse area.
4: It's so impactful. There's so yes. much money. Like when the Lightning gets bumped out of the playoffs, Bulan is like affected by that. Like,
2: oh yeah.
4: That, when they have a good run, that's money.
2: Oh,
4: and
2: yeah.
4: So anything near that stadium.
2: Same thing with Union. Yep. For
4: AJ. Union's big time for the stadium. Right.
2: What do you got?
3: So they have actually projected for the two nights of Kanye West, and this is what they're...
2: Oh, so specifically, yes. They've actually done it for Kanye.
3: Yes, they've got 60 to 80 million.
2: 60 to 80 million of local economic impact for Kanye West's two-night show.
4: That's a lot.
2: 60 to 80 million dollars.
4: That's what I'm talking about.
2: Oh, my God. Hello, go ahead.
5: Bubba, white iced tea.
2: Hey, it's been a while, my friend.
5: Oh, man, I've been chilling. How you been doing, buddy?
2: I
5: still listen every day. I'm in chat, but we got a promotion at work, so it's hard for me to call in now.
2: Right.
5: We're making big bucks now, Bubba. That's all I got to say about
2: well,
5: that.
2: Well, I'm really happy for you, White Iced Tea.
5: Thank you, buddy. But I've heard Kanye talk about this before, and it wasn't that long ago. And I think the point he was trying to make is, where's the outrage when black people are rapping about killing other black people?
2: Great point.
5: As something said about a Jewish person, let's cancel him. Let's affect our local economic impact that could possibly happen with his concert. But as soon as you say something about a Jew, it's a bad thing. You say something about a black person, there's not a word spoken. I think that's the point he was trying to prove, and it looks like he's proving it. Just saying.
2: I don't necessarily disagree with you, my friend. I don't think you should say anything bad about either one of them, and they should both be equally judged the same. Meaning, you know, you're going to talk about killing a black guy, that should be as offensive as talking about, you know, being anti-Semitic.
5: Yeah, I just wanted to throw that out there.
2: And I appreciate you. And more importantly, congratulations on balling.
5: Thank you, bro. I'm going to be like you soon. Don't you worry about that.
2: Well, hold on. Don't be like me, because that means you make a lot of money, then you lose it all like a complete idiot.
5: Oh, yeah.
2: So be like me.
5: Hey, the only thing I can say about that is I learned from your mistake.
2: Be like me and make that money, but just hold on to it.
5: Thank you, bro. Appreciate it.
2: And get a prenup. So Elon Musk, because of the IPO, the initial public offering of SpaceX on Friday on the New York Stock Exchange and various other probably trading markets, it was the first time that the public could buy into SpaceX. I think it might have been, isn't Lummi one of the largest IPOs?
4: The largest in the
2: history, I think, of all of the trading market.
3: Yeah, since it's been open, it's already been up $31 a share.
2: What is it at right now?
3: $192.50.
2: Up 31.
3: Yes.
2: And you know what? Like, it almost like Tesla, like you could probably still get in at, what is it,
3: 192.50.
2: You could probably get in at 192, because a year from now we're going to be talking about it at 500.
3: Yep.
2: You know what I'm saying?
4: Yep.
2: A lot of people might be scared. Oh my God, you know, it's already no. I mean, and look at this guy's history and the companies that he's owned, and don't let that 192. I would say I wouldn't invest my life savings, but if you had 10 grand or something like that, I mean, I think that stock's going to double, you know, I mean.
4: For sure.
2: So
4: for
2: anyway,
4: sure.
2: I mean, he instantaneously on the day of the IPO made, what'd you say, 1,000 millionaires?
3: Yeah, well, I got a new report that says,
4: and it's not millionaires. Some of these guys made $100 million.
3: Yeah, no, 4,400 now new millionaires.
4: 4,400.
3: Yes, that's what
4: every one of those guys is buying a house, buying cars, buying a second home, hiring people. All that's just energy in the economy. It's so beautiful. It's incredible.
2: So there, this article here can't even be nice for the guy. Now they talk about what $1 trillion represents and how much it is, and if you stacked it, it can go around the sun like 39 times, and like it's just some stupid facts. And then they start kind of dogging Elon by saying if you would take your personal wealth, you could feed the entire world. And I'm like, I don't think you need to put that on the guy.
4: Right.
2: Let the guy do what he wants with his money. I know that he's philanthropic and does some good stuff, but let the guy, world hunger doesn't have to be on him.
4: Nope.
6: Elon Musk has become the world's first on paper trillionaire.
2: So I got two stories here, Lummi. I got the one where they kind of break it down on the negative side like this, and then I got this chick who is very, very, very smart, and she breaks it down like Steve does. Meaning, okay, if he's worth this much money, that means he generates this much commerce and this much infrastructure by being Elon Musk. And let's not worry about how many, you know, Kenyans he can feed. Let's worry about what he does for the overall global economy just being him.
6: But what does his reported wealth of over $1.1 trillion actually mean? For one thing, it's roughly the GDP of Switzerland, the 20th largest economy in the world.
2: So that means him, he has the personal wealth of he's the number 20th GDP guy.
4: My gosh.
2: In the world.
4: That's amazing.
2: Hi, I am my personal worth is the same as the number 20 GDP.
4: Oh my gosh. That's amazing.
6: If you were given a dollar every second, it would take 34.
2: A dollar every second. If you were to give a dollar every second, you'd go for almost 35,000 years.
6: 4,900 years to reach 1.1 trillion.
4: Oh, gosh.
6: That far back in time would take you to the heyday of the woolly mammoth. Laid end to end in dollar bills, 1.1 trillion would wrap around the sun 39 times.
4: Jeez. He's going to give it all
6: away
4: by the time he's dead.
6: But Musk's inauguration as the first member of the Trillionaire Club, thanks to his SpaceX IPO, is also a potent symbol of the gap between rich and poor.
2: So now they got to start really kind of screwing with the dude.
4: Mm-hmm.
2: So, okay. And I like the second report I'm going to play. I like her spin on it way better than this. This is ridiculous. Like you're ostracizing the guy because of his success. And you're trying to like make him feel guilty because he had to feed the entire world. And so they start using this file footage of all these starving Africans, which I'm sorry for, But it's not Elon Musk's responsibility.
3: Yeah, how much millions of dollars have we spent? I mean, if you look at California in the last 5 years, they spent $37 billion on homelessness.
2: If we just take the fraud from Minnesota and California, we could probably stamp out hunger.
6: In January, global poverty charity Oxfam said billionaire wealth...
2: And what are they eating? Are those like little potatoes or like...
4: Like chickpeas or something?
2: Yeah.
6: ...accelerated last year to its highest level on record, $18.3 trillion. That's as one in four people struggle to eat regularly and half the global population lives in poverty. In a clash with Musk in 2021, the World Food Program produced a...
2: Hey, Lummy, I'll meet you down at the shed. Bring your ball.
6: ...detailed plan of how it would spend $6.6 billion to save 42 million people who were on the brink of starvation. $1.1 trillion could fund that plan for 167 years.
2: So whatever. Make them feel whatever. Now, this chick, she breaks it down just like the way Steve started breaking it down, and she's brilliant. I love this chick. I love how she breaks Elon's personal wealth down.
7: Some of y'all are weird. It is amazing that Elon Musk is a trillionaire.
2: Which, by the way, she's very attractive.
4: I was just going to say that. She's smoking hot.
2: She's very, very, very attractive.
4: Her. Smart and pretty.
2: And what makes her even more pretty is that she's smart.
4: Mm-hmm.
7: Weird. It is amazing that Elon Musk is a trillionaire. He's an immigrant from South Africa who arrived in America at 17 with $2,000 and a suitcase full of books. He paid his way through college, graduated with over $100,000 in debt, and then sold his first company for $309 million at 27. He co-founded PayPal and Tesla. We love that. He co-founded SpaceX, which is developing cheaper and reusable rockets, so we're less dependent on Russia. And Starlink, which is providing internet to poor and war-torn nations like Ukraine. And Neuralink, which is allowing ALS patients to communicate. SpaceX alone created thousands of jobs in working-class communities, and its blue-collar workers who receive hourly wages have stock in the company. So when the company does well, they do well. SpaceX's $75 billion IPO, or initial public offering, that technically made him a trillionaire on Friday, also made over 4,000 of his employees millionaires, which is so cool. And this particular IPO is unique because really anybody could get in on the money-making fun. If you had the Robinhood app, you could have made some cash. And also, his business doing well allows venture investors to cash out and then pour their money into startups that are working on innovation.
2: Hold on. Listen to this. Just listen to this little trail she puts you on. And you got to really pay attention because it's dead on. And think of the hundreds of millions of dollars that she's talking about here. Listen, I rewound it.
7: And also, his business doing well allows venture investors to cash out and then pour their money into startups that are working on innovations that could potentially save lives.
2: Like Nick's startup.
4: Exactly.
2: Like your son is in a startup right now. And that this global economical windfall causes people to want to invest into people that are doing startup type 100%.
4: This definitely benefits Nick and his company.
2: Absolutely.
4: 1,000%. I'm so stoked.
7: Like cancer vaccines, he is a literal engine for the American economy.
2: You can't say any better. Mm-mm. He's an engine for the American economy.
7: Amen. He makes money. It doesn't just sit idle in a bank account. It gets injected immediately back into the country through massive capital expenditures. Duh. Economists call this the multiplier effect. The thousands of jobs that he creates at his facilities creates thousands more for local builders and suppliers and service workers across the country. All good things. Elon is successful because he took risks. He failed countless times, but he kept trying and it worked out. Jeff Bezos. He failed big time last week, lost himself a lot of money, but he's also going to keep trying. We also forget that Elon Musk risked almost his entire early fortune on Tesla and SpaceX. Thank God he did, because it eventually paid off. Now we have self-driving cars. If you are mad about it, well then, my friend, you have envy. And the Bible says not to have that. Whether you are Carl Anthony Towns of the Knicks worth over $100 million, or Jimmy Kimmel worth over $75 million, or Elon Musk, or Jeff from down the street, you too can use the free market American system to take risks and become as successful as you want to be. Elon Musk is proof of that. You just have to try. Stop hating on it and be happy. Cheers.
2: Boom. I love her. And I don't think you could break it down. He's an American economic machine.
4: Mm-hmm.
3: I sent you what Jimmy Kimmel's comments were.
2: Oh,
3: on Elon.
2: He's such a
4: C word.
2: Even before I play this. Oh, let me. It's been suspended.
3: Of course. That's weird.
4: Really?
2: Can you find it somewhere else?
3: Yeah, that's what I'm looking
2: for. Try to find it for me somewhere else.
8: You know, he probably shouldn't have said that.
9: That kind of frank dialogue troubles me.
8: More of the Bubba the Love Sponge Show after this.
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0: bus lady.
1: Hey, lady!
0: I was so constipated I could hardly drive.
2: Sounds like you should call and tell Bubba all about it. It's the low-priced answer to a high-budget problem.

0: I'll bring you home.
1: So, yeah, me and Steve will dance this thing together for the remaining 8 or 9 minutes. God knows we need our glass, but they, for 6 weeks, they've been whatever. And then they just had to deliver today. And I got a full day of podcast recording. And they just got to deliver today. Even though it's taken 6 weeks to get to this point, they can't give me 2 or 3 extra days. ideally, yesterday or tomorrow would have been the best. But supposedly the big-ass glass is out there in the garage area ready to go.
0: Now, where does this glass go? What's
1: right
0: this for?
1: In front of that rack right behind you. See that big equipment rack?
0: Oh, yeah.
1: It's going to be so that, you know, it separates the two rooms.
0: Oh, okay. That's so cool.
1: Yeah, it's going to really look, you know, look pretty cool as well.
0: It's gonna be tomorrow. The studio.
1: Are they going to install now? Can they keep it out there without breaking it?
2: Yeah, that's where they're going to put it. They got a whole spot set aside.
1: Okay, perfect.
0: This is just a shined up, nicer, newer version of the old one. I mean, this is stunning. You did a great job.
1: Thank you, my friend.
0: It's amazing. Love it.
1: It's kind of like when Jay put together the new Diaco Law Building. Like
0: exactly.
1: You know, it really turned out nice. It really
0: Thank
1: did.
0: You. Thank you. Yes.
1: So. And I heard you have an office over there, so you can roll up here and act like you're a big timer again.
0: I do. It's
1: can roll
0: nice
1: up here and act like I did. Can you look into something for me, though?
0: Anything.
1: I had, and I don't know if I should say this on the air or off the air, but I think it's something. Somebody said the new AI answering secretary that you guys have, because everybody's going to that. Mm-hmm. They actually had a case, and they wanted to like talk to somebody or something, and the AI kind of just kept, they just couldn't get through, and I'm like, oh, you know what, well, I'll give me your number, I'll give it to Jay specifically in person. But he was like, you know, you might just want to look at your,
0: I agree with that. I hate AI. It's getting better, and but I just don't like,
1: but you
0: that
1: may you
0: can't
1: be
0: losing, get to
1: you
0: a
1: might
0: person
1: be losing cases.
0: Yeah, I'd hate that.
1: You know,
0: I hate that,
1: you know, and you never know what phone call that secretary takes is the big one. Right?
0: Yes.
1: I mean, you could pick up the phone and it's a $50,000 bumper, you know, screen, you know, what, or it could be a, you know, $5 million one.
0: Yep.
1: You never know.
0: I hate missing calls. It just makes me insane.
1: So I just have Jay look into that. Or
0: yes,
1: you know, that would be more in your department.
0: I got
1: actually
0: it. I'm on it.
1: Yeah.
0: Yep.
1: So, Lummy, this is the 2-minute monologue of Jimmy Kimmel. God forbid that you're happy for a guy to have, you know, be the richest man in the world and the first person ever to hit $1 trillion on some unbelievably great companies that help us globally. God forbid. If you got to be some libertard like this guy and talk smack about him.
3: World, SpaceX will reportedly launch the biggest IPO in history. An IPO is when a private company starts selling shares to the public for the first time. And once SpaceX does that, Elon Musk is expected to become the...
1: By the way, Lummy, I need about 25 thumbs up in the next 10 minutes.
4: Come on, guys.
1: Give me a G-ball, guys, and drop some comments as well so we can interact with you.
3: First ever trillionaire in the history of the world. I'll hold for applause. Okay. And
1: well, you wouldn't applause because you're, what, envy, jealous?
3: What makes that even more unsettling is that this man...
1: Who are the woke-ass bitches that go to this show?
0: That's all he gets.
2: Great question.
3: First trillionaire, the richest man in the world, is also one of the weirdest people we've ever seen on this planet. This obscenely wealthy weirdo has the ability and means to blow up the moon if he chooses.
1: By the way, this guy here that's calling an obscene weirdo is worth $75 million.
0: Oh. And I think that's light.
3: And also to put a lot of other people's money in his pockets. You know, SpaceX, it will enter the stock market so highly valued, a lot of 401ks will get triggered to invest in it automatically. That's how it works, which could be very risky for retirement accounts because SpaceX doesn't make money.
1: You're sitting here and you're dogging something that has a 25 or 30% chance of actually happening. What about the 401ks that invest in it at 130 it opened up, Lummy?
2: Yeah, about 150, 140. Yeah.
1: What about everybody? What about the 401ks that bought in on the ground level and it goes to 500 next year? What about that, Jimmy? Are you going to do another a follow-up monologue to let you know, oh, you know what? When I dogged out the SpaceX IPO and said that these 401ks were going to lose money, actually, it's a 5X right now. It's a 5X right now.
3: It lost $5 billion.
1: I mean, do me a favor,
2: yes,
1: and I want you to, like, next June, Write down on your little pad of paper that on June 16th of next year, 2027, let's discuss what SpaceX is, and write down 190 right now, because that's about what it's trading at, isn't it?
2: Yes. Yes.
3: Dollars last year. Typically, public companies that don't make a profit aren't automatically added to your 401k. But SpaceX would be so gigantic at the IPO, the index would just have to take it.
1: Nobody wants to get their financial. We want jokes, Jimmy. We want you to joke. We want jokes. Don't use your platform for your political, you know, ideology.
3: And the person who said you don't need to save for retirement because in 10 to 20 years, the robots I sell you will provide everything you need will be rolling around like a pig in your retirement account. Basically, this maneuver could make Elon a trillionaire and your parents Walmart greeters. Okay. Wasn't he supposed to be going to Mars? Wasn't that? Can't we chip in to help speed that up? It's $1 trillion. It's hard for our brains to conceptualize that. I mean, we know a trillion is a number, but it's so large. You can't, the same way we can't fathom it. The same way we know, like, Elon has a lot of kids, but we can't fathom him getting laid, right? So,
1: now, that actually is pretty funny. Like, that's kind of funny. That's kind of funny. Mm-hmm. Getting into your 401ks and your mom and dad are going to lose all their money and all of that. That's that, what you just said was funny. That's the only thing you've said that's funny.
3: Let me try to illustrate it. If you tried to count out loud to a trillion, you would be counting until the year 33,736. $1 trillion is $10 billion bills. If you stacked them up, the pile would be almost 700 miles high, as tall as 123 Mount Everest. With that kind of money, Elon could buy every NFL team, all of them. And
1: wow.
0: This is crazy. This is crazy.
1: Wow.
3: He'd still have $773 billion left, which he could use to buy all 30 Major League Baseball teams, every NBA team, every Wendy's, every Target store, the Beatles' entire music catalog. He could buy Nike, Macy's, and every Hyundai Elantra ever produced. And would still have $260 billion, $50 million left over. Elon Musk came to the United States from South Africa in 1995, the son of a humble emerald mine owner. And he is so grateful to this country that allowed him to become a trillionaire. Tesla paid almost no federal income tax over the past 3 years. You know, for a guy who has been openly cheering immigrants getting kicked out of the country for stealing from us, sure seems like an immigrant who's been stealing from us to me.
0: What a jack.
1: Completely doesn't break it down like the other woman did.
0: He's so stupid. He's How's he even still on the air? He's just not funny.
3: We'll be attending our president's big birthday bash this weekend on Sunday. Donald Jiggle Jugs Trump will turn 80 years old. And what do you get for the man who steals everything? Not only is Donald Trump expected to be our oldest president, he is our healthiest president, at least according to the doctors he ordered to say that. A report in the Washington Post said today that at the most recent checkup.
1: Whatever. I got Glassgate to deal with.
0: Right on.
1: Steven's been good seeing you for 2 days,
0: the
1: my friend.
0: The best time, guys. Thanks for having me. Thanks for all you guys did for Diaco Law, too, guys. Thank you.
1: Diaco Law. And Diaco Plastic Surgery Center USA.
0: That's right.
1: That's what I call it.
0: Titties and torts.
1: Let me, we'll deal with the glass gimmick, okay?
2: Sounds good.
1: And then I'm doing podcasts. I got like 3 or 4 hours to do that.
2: Good luck.
1: With my buddy Pete.
2: Good luck.
1: See you tomorrow.
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1: I'm getting scolded by Lummy.
0: It's just you're
1: it's always my fault.
0: By the way, it's Wednesday, June 17th, 2026. Of course, the glow bug in early today. Early for the full Lasker effect. And Lasker, yeah, he's got to get his microphone all fixed. That's stuff that, man, maybe because I haven't seen you in 4 or 5 days, but are you under 40?
2: No, I can't.
0: You look. You look pretty, you look like 38, 39, 37.
2: I wish I was that. I would be a lot happier.
0: You look great, bud.
2: I'm working hard at it. I'm going to have to start working out, I guess.
0: Yeah, probably. When I get the gym equipment over here.
2: Yeah, that'd be nice.
0: And probably, oh my God, Lummy, hierarchy, full Lasker effect. $100.
3: Good guy.
0: Lasker brings in the money, my friend. Thank you. Much needed. Got payroll, rent this week, payroll next.
2: Double rented right now?
0: Yeah, we're double rented right now till December 31st, and it's absolutely killing me. It's just, oh my God, I actually sat down and had to move some money from some savings yesterday. It's just because, phew.
2: But there's a light at the end of the tunnel.
0: There is. In 6 months, I'll be saving quite a bit, but that's still 6 months from now. So that's $96,000 of rent later.
2: Unbelievable.
0: So I just, I hope I can
2: work. I hate landlords.
0: I hope I can work out a deal with the landlord where if they can rent, maybe get it rented out early, or I don't know. I'm going to have to talk to them because, man, the walls are crumbling down. But if we can make it till January, we'll start saving quite a bit of money a month. I plan on giving everybody a raise in January. Well, I was going to give everybody a raise, because I thought maybe I could get out of. I thought they were going to let me out of my lease early, but listen, it's a business deal. They're businessmen. They saved me when nobody would, and I'm just fortunate not to have lost the building when I wasn't prepared to build a new studio. Wasn't financially, So the rent that I had to pay, was nothing compared to losing it all. So But I'm a man of my word. I signed a 7-year lease, and I went up after December 31st. I would have been there for 7 years. So I'm not, and this is the last 6 months, of the lease. So I'm a man of my word. And unless they would be so kind and let me out early, I'm responsible for that last 6 months.
3: Steve Z, happy Gene Day.
2: All right.
0: So Gene, let me, when you come in here, is he like a kid trying to sign on and trying to like?
2: I don't even know how to sign on.
0: No, I know.
2: He hooks me up.
3: I Captain Creamsicle 25. I just Gene. I like
0: Creamer.
3: Gene likes it a little bit bigger on the font.
2: It's hard for me to read the little letters.
3: Yeah, for his Chattamongas.
2: From the Chattamongas. Listen, I can read good and I can see good, but these guys got such weirdo names. I have to kind of concentrate to see what it says.
0: Blame it on them.
3: So I try to zoom in.
2: This Carlton Blaze. Blazing Blues.
3: He's from Australia.
2: Okay,
0: he's a good
2: get American late name.
0: Well, no, he didn't have to.
3: He's an Aussie.
2: Weird.
0: Aussie. I feel a little frisky today. Should we open up chat to non subs just because I feel a little frisky today?
2: And I ain't got no attitude.
3: So what we have is
0: occasionally just we can throw him a bone.
3: Well, so on YouTube we have it members only. Just because it gives that members deal a little benefit, and we let it loose a little bit more on
0: Rumble. Yeah. All right. I was thinking about throwing him a little bone today. Get some good engagement. Hit the 1,000 thumbs up. Well into maybe early the 9 o'clock hour. Let's do something. Let's see how fast we could get to 1,000.
3: There you go.
0: Thumbs today. That would be great. And then please leave a comment. Let's engage. But I don't think you can leave a comment till after the show's over, right?
3: Yeah, no, you can leave a comment during it.
0: If
3: you're not a member and you can't chat, you can leave a comment.
0: Oh, that's going to really get them full hot.
3: Yeah.
0: So
3: comment how much you suck.
0: So, yesterday, at the new studios, I'm so mad at Alex Stein. I am so mad at Alex Stein. You don't even know. And you know what? Now Lummy. Lummy is kind of like co-signing with me.
3: Yeah.
0: Lummy.
2: He came in with a camera crew?
0: No, but he is tomorrow. And so.
2: And you said
0: He comes in. No, it's a story in itself, my friend. We'll start wading through it right now. So yesterday he was supposed to land at 10:30. 10 o'clock. And so I had, because he's so cheap. And so, like, he's just so cheap.
2: Just the dude young.
0: And I listen, I think that a lot of my frustration with Alex right now stems from, and let me, don't be a pussy. Stand up and agree or disagree.
3: Of course.
0: With me. Like, don't just tell me what I want to hear. But I think a lot of what I'm experiencing with Alex right now is this new girlfriend that he's got, which, who, by the way, and by all accounts, in the few times that I've met her, she's absolutely amazing, and she's so nice, and she's got such a positive attitude, and she's so young, but she's very attractive, and I think he's just so pee-whipped over her that he's like trying to either show off or do some, I don't know. Like, I think he's so far up her ass that everything that he's doing to irritate me and potentially you is all in potentially, you know, being like somewhat being a Johnny Big Shot around her.
3: Yes. You know what? Chat's going to be surprised, but I'm going to have to agree with you. He is definitely pee-whipped over her. She is a very nice.
0: And she's probably a person to be pee-whipped, but he is so pee-whipped over her. So let me just tell you. So. He drives my 04 Crown Vic when he's in town because he doesn't care about what he arrives in. He just needs a reliable car. Now, that thing is just, you know, that thing isn't the sexiest thing in the world. And now I've actually pulled off the Bubba Army stickers so you can see where the stickers are, you know, from the sun fade. But I don't care. I literally don't care. But it is a... Like, if I had to continue to drive every day into the studios, which is exactly like 29 minutes from where we sit right now in the morning, and I was doing that for what, Lummy? Like maybe 5 months, 4 months, 6 months?
3: 6 months. I'd say 6 months.
0: Since Christmas?
3: Yeah.
0: Yeah, I've been driving. About 6 months. I lived out here. I lived here at my house, or I should say Merge Crick's house. I don't own nothing. And so, and I would drive into the studios on Nassau Street. And occasionally we would spend the night there, occasionally, but not hell, I don't think we've actually spent the night there since, you know, November. So I would drive in, and so rather than put a bunch of miles on my truck, you know, it's not like I'm trying to go anywhere and look like I got a decent car when I just need to get to work. I don't care who sees me at 4:15 in the morning, and I don't care who sees me when I'm driving back at 11:30 in the afternoon. I'm going to be on 275 and 75 exclusively. I'm not, maybe I'll go through a drive-through or throw some gas in it, but I'm not like rolling up to the dollhouse or up to Union for lunch or anything like that where I would drive my truck where, you know, my truck, I got a nice truck. I do. I got a really nice truck. I've taken care of it. By the way, Lummy, I'm taking into Adam's tomorrow because Lasker maybe finally pulled all his stuff out of there. And Adam is ready to potentially help the main man. Lasker's running his Bubba Groupon right there. So his Bubba hookup. That's what I'm going to call. Anybody that is using somebody because of my hookup, that's called a Groupon. So I actually yelled.
2: You don't pay, though. I pay.
0: Well, no, I pay, too.
3: Bubba Bond.
0: I pay. Yeah, well, whatever. So so Alex doesn't care because all he's going to do is be driving to the surgery center as his new girlfriend's getting some new Diacos. And so that's the discount that he gets on his Diacos. What is that? That's a Bubba Groupon.
3: That's right.
0: Right?
3: Yes.
0: So he's killing me. Hey, make sure the car, because he's so cheap. So he lands at Tampa International Airport, TPA, and he gets an Uber to the studios, which is about $11. It's literally, what, 2.4 miles, something like that?
3: Yeah, less than that. So I think it's actually 1.8.
0: So I leave my Crown Vic in the parking lot. I put the key inside the building. He knows the code to get in the building. He grabs the key, and he takes off. And now he's got his car. He's going to be here, I think, 8 days.
3: Seven or eight days. 7 days unless something happens.
0: Right. So I make sure. So Merch Crick, Nick the Gun Guy, picks up Merch Crick yesterday, follows her into the studios. She drives the Crown Vic all the way into the studios yesterday as soon as we start at 6 o'clock. Because he lands at 10, want to make sure the car, and you don't want to be going into Tampa for morning drive, you know?
3: Which is what I told him not to do.
0: Right.
3: Yep.
0: So, Merch Crick and Nick the Gun Guy, is, you know, dropped off the glass yesterday, so he had to be here. And I will tell you, man, in Lasker during the hot mic, we'll go out and look at the glass. The glass does look nice. And they, by the way, the glass gets installed today.
3: It's going to be a real bitch to carry in.
0: No.
3: Well, that's not what New York Greg told me, because I'm going to be helping him.
0: All right, here's the deal. You're going to get those moving bones, and you're going to put underneath it until you get right to the macho's
4: you
0: door.
4: You got the glass the suction cups.
0: Yeah, they got the glass suction cups.
4: Good. Pretty easy with that.
0: They got four of the glass suction cups, Lummy.
3: Well, I just know we have to get it through the door. We have to tilt it.
0: Well, no, I don't think you do.
3: Well, it's higher than the door.
0: No. Is it?
3: Yes.
0: Okay.
3: By 4 feet.
0: I'm unbelievably scared.
3: I know. Trust
0: it's so
3: me
0: beautiful
3: too.
0: Out there. So anyway, let's not get ahead of ourselves. So Nick the Gun Guy gives Merch Crick. She follows Merch Crick into the studios. Merch Crick drops the Crown Vic off at 6:30. Jumps in Nick the Gun Guy. They come back up here. He then organizes the delivery of the glass. Thank you so much, Nick the Gun Guy. You need to give me a bill on this. I asked him yesterday, hey, let me write you a check. And he's like, no, let's get it installed and we'll handle it. So
4: he'll make sure don't break it before he puts it in.
0: True. So the car that Alex has been killing me on, make sure I had the Crown Vic. Make sure I got the Crown Vic. I don't want to pay, you know, $110 a day on a rental car. You know, because, I mean, they here in Tampa, especially in the summer when people are visiting and, you know, going to the beach and what have you, the rental car prices are just unbelievable. He could have a $15 to $16 to $1,800 rental car bill after 7 or 8 days. I mean, it's just crazy. Wow. So if you're not worried about going to an event or being seen or going to dinner, when realistically, Lummy, I think they're all going to do is they're going to get her surgery and then just be in a hotel and then just take her back and forth, and Dan's going to continue just to check up on her. But I don't think that they really plan on going anywhere, so he just needs transportation to and from, which the Crown Vic at that point is money. Crown Vic is money. It's a 2004 X Police Interceptor 4.6. And it's got 206,000 miles on it. I've run Redline synthetic racing oil since I've had it, and I've only had to put a fuel pump and a couple

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1: Got a better price than most because of your association with me. And I would never, how mad would you be if I had made that demand to you?
2: Probably.
1: Yeah, exactly. So you feel where I'm coming? Like, I'm not going to tell my friends that use my Diaco hookup, I'm not going to say, hey, I need to see your boobies before and after. Not on my friends. Like, if we were still doing the 12 Boobs of Christmas and these strippers
2: those
1: and whatever, I don't know these chicks. But I'm not going to. I mean, you can try to creep me out all you want, but I draw the line there. I don't need to see your girls' knockers. I don't. So the car's there at 6:30, ready to go. Keys inside the building. He's got the code to get into the building. It's right there on the kitchen counter, ready to go. All he's got to do is take a $12 Uber from Tampa International to Nassau Street. So I get.
2: I mean, realistically, he could walk.
1: You could.
2: Because the way the rental everything is now, it's there's a big building. There's actually that tram that goes
3: right,
2: all the way.
3: Right, the tram goes all the way to it.
2: Spruce Street.
1: Yes. Yeah.
2: Yeah, and then
1: still, it's a $12 Uber ride.
2: Yeah.
1: Who wants to walk when it's 96? I mean, you know, it's so hot down here right now. Oh, my God.
2: Yeah, true.
1: So anyway, at 10, about 1 o'clock, Mark Tate calls me, owner of the building, landlord. Listen, I need that Crown Vic out of the parking lot because they're coming today at 3 to prep and the parking lot. They're coming in today at like 2:30 or 3 to, you know, take the blowers and blow all the dust off and prep it. And then tomorrow they're doing a whole new seal coat. You know, much like We Seal did for us, Lovey.
2: Yeah.
1: They're coming in tomorrow to do that because they're getting the building ready to show. The only thing I have to get out of there yet is the gym, and I plan on doing that in the next, you know, 2 or 3 weeks. I'm trying to sell a few pieces of equipment before I do my – I'm just going to do it all in one move, and I hired a company to do it. So, you know, and I still have to put some flooring down out there. But – so I told Tate, hey, man, I'll be out of there probably like in 3 weeks. He's like, well, you can't have this Crown Vic parked here tomorrow. Like, it has to be out of here like soon. So I was assuming that Alex picked up the car at 10:30, 11 o'clock.
2: Big like, E, $25.
1: Big E, man. Big E's building me a computer.
2: Nice.
1: And so, and Big E, the quicker the better on that because it's going to be a present. So if you could do that for me, I appreciate it. I sent him the money last night.
2: Sweet.
1: So anyway, like, you know, Lummy, we're assuming that he picked up the car because the plans were for him to pick land, him and his girl Uber, and pick up the Crown Vic. Well,
2: yes.
1: I don't think the Crown Vic's good enough for him now because he's got this Canadian film crew that's following him around everywhere.
2: Hell no.
1: Now, if you remember right, if everybody remembers right, I had him on the air last week and he started talking about this film crew.
2: Yep.
1: And I think, Gene, you heard it or you were here.
4: I heard it.
1: And I said,
3: No.
1: He goes, because he wanted to come to the studio, these new studios, with a film crew. And I'm like, I'm not equipped for that right now. We're still settling in here. We still got some moving parts that we need to be, you know, that need to be placed.
2: Right.
1: And I'm just not comfortable with having a film crew traipsing through my new studios.
3: Nope.
1: And so, and I think I made it very clear. So, but in Alex Stein's world, that's not the answer that he wanted. And he's an only child, spoiled brat who always gets his way.
2: Well, and also, I feel like he thinks the world is a wrestling event.
1: Yeah.
2: Everything's a work.
1: Yeah, exactly. So, if he wants a work, so he, I call Lummy. I got Tate. You know, up my ass wanting to, this Crown Vic's got to get out of here. They're going to be here at like the minute sun, like 7:15 when the sun rises. The blacktop crew's going to be out there and there can't be any vehicles on there. You know, I'm like, there's not supposed to be a vehicle because, well, my guy, Fred, the blacktop guy, said there's a black Crown Vic out here. Right. So I call.

0: Lummy, I'm like, Lummy, did Alex not? This is like, now we're talking, this is like 2:15 in the afternoon.
1: Yeah.
0: And I'm like, Lummy, why didn't Numbnuts pick up the Crown Vic? I don't know. He was supposed to. He was texting me. Man, Gene, you are like a goddamn monkey struggling, spitting. Did you see he just spit?
1: No, he didn't.
0: He just spit plastic. God damn it, Gene. You're spitting plastic on my counter? I just saw it.
1: I see it, Gene. Don't worry.
2: Right onto my hat.
0: I mean,
2: right,
0: my
2: here.
0: God, you
2: it's
0: monkey.
2: I'm leaving
0: can't
2: it there.
0: You wait to the hot mic in order to open up your stuff? You're in there just chewing on it and spitting.
2: Why are you talking
0: about? Hold on. Somebody needs to. He's just spit. He spit plastic on my counter. I just saw it.
3: Not like you sit over here.
0: Effing he. I don't care.
3: Jeez.
0: Look how nice everything is.
3: Broke in. We could get yelled at.
0: My God. You know better than that.
4: I just spit the plastic right there.
1: See, Gene,
4: you
1: can't be mad at me.
4: I got a garbage bag right here. You see my garbage bag?
3: No, you don't see my garbage bag, do you?
0: Yeah, don't turn this around on me.
1: He's got a garbage bag, too.
0: Well, you know what?
4: Yes, I do. I keep my place nice.
0: Yeah. Everybody just doesn't care, man.
3: But you're telling me that. You're seriously telling Sheila after that, and I don't care.
0: You're spitting plastic wrap. It's not even a
3: in my spot.
0: It's not even a plastic wrapper. It's one that was in your mouth, and you spit it. On the counter. Can you get any more goddamn of an animal? I mean, you can't even, like, take it out of your mouth nicely and put it in the trash barrel. You got to spit it?
1: Yeah.
3: It's easier.
0: So anyway, Lummy, I'm like, I get on the phone. Alex, I guess, unbeknownst to us, because we're the last ones to know about anything.
1: Well, of course.
0: He gets a rental car to impress this film crew, because they're following him around all day. And here it is, 2:15, 2:30, and he's doing Instagram videos, screwing with Scientologists in Clearwater Beach.
1: And then also,
0: you know, 45 minutes to an hour from the studios.
1: And then also, he did also the Clearwater Commissioners.
0: So, like, meanwhile, the Crown Vic, so I have to have Erica's son, he works not too far from there, right down like 5 minutes from there at an architectural firm. He has to go after work at 4:15, move the Crown Vic out to the little driveway part, you know, by the
1: kind of outside.
0: Put it outside the gate. Take the key, put it back inside, and then I call. Then I actually spoke with Alex yesterday and emphasized, so you can't drive on it for 24 hours, but you can walk on it after 1:30 or 2 o'clock today. It'll be dry enough to walk on. So I told Alex, you need to go get that car. Or listen, here's the deal. Maybe he doesn't need to get that car, because I just don't want him to have the car parked somewhere not using it. So if he's not going to use it, then I'll make arrangements to get back down there, and I'll pick it up tomorrow. I got to take my truck to Adam from Fenderworks, so I can just have Merch Crick drop me off at the studios. I'll pick up the Crown Vic. Ooh. I don't want the Crown Vic just sitting out there willy-nilly or sitting in a parking lot at some hotel and it's not being used.
1: I think he's going to use it because he only has the rental for 2 days, which I think is
0: what
1: as long as...
0: What an absolute wedge. Just a straight wedge.
1: Yeah, I think the crew flies out after 2 days, so he doesn't need the
0: Well, so I get a call yesterday, and I'm thinking about sending it to voicemail, but I knew the little bitch would just be blowing me up all day. So I actually, I'll look at my phone log and let you know what time it is. So my phone starts ringing. I did our first podcast yesterday with Pete and the new podcast series that I'm going to be a part of. I'm going to be a co-host, me and Pete.
3: Did you enjoy it?
0: And I did enjoy it. I enjoyed it because I didn't have to keep the conversation moving around. I'm just kind of the guy that throws him the forensic logistic questions, and he goes on to long-form answers. And I was able to use our new podcasting area, which I think looks far better and far more intimate and far more like a podcasting area than the Johnny Carson show. Listen, I have to take an L on the Bubba Army podcasting table. I think like a radio guy, not a podcaster. And so I had more of a radio interview setup instead of an intimate one-on-one podcasting setup, and so I was able to use my new intimate one-on-one podcasting setup. It's a little subsection of the studio. It's a part of the studio we don't use and you don't see on camera, and it looks great. So Matt Cox came in yesterday, and he was watching from Macho Man's area and made a few suggestions. Just because he's super particular, and he's one of the very few people that doesn't tell me what I want to hear. So he didn't pick apart it, but he just made like three suggestions. He goes, first of all, the red soundproofing that you have on your temp walls, that's the cheapest stuff you can buy, and it looks cheap on camera. So I went and got his stuff. That comes tomorrow. That's just taking the red down and putting the more expensive, nicer stuff up. That'll take us 15 minutes. And then another suggestions he made, Lummy and Mach, is just for me to pull the table away from the wall, like maybe 8 inches, and then, you know that up lighting that we have?
1: Yes.
0: From upstairs? Put some up lighting behind me and Pete and drop the cameras down a little bit. And that's it. He loved the audio chain. He loved the cameras and how good they were. He loved it all. So just... And him, I told him, man, pick me apart every which way. And he was able only to find those three things. Move the table, change the red soundproofing to a little bit more expensive, better one, and do some backlighting and lower the cameras. That's it.
2: Boom.
0: And yesterday went great. So Alex calls me yesterday. Mm. Now, I've been round and round with Lummy, and I've told Lummy, because Lummy texts me and says, hey, Alex wants to come in tomorrow, which would be today, with a film crew.
1: Yeah, at 5:45.
0: At 5:45, and I'm going to be on the air like from, you know, what time do you, son of a bitch doesn't even know anything about us. What time are you on the air? And Lummy's like, we're on the air 6 to 10. And he goes, well, I want to be on the air like 6 to 6:30, but I want this film crew to film me. They're like this really big Canadian, Montreal-based French film crew, and they're like the number one this and the number one that, and it's a big-time production. And I'm like,
2: too bad,
0: Alex, it wouldn't be a problem if, one, I hadn't already told you no, and then, two, if I knew anything about what you're doing, what type of feature they're doing. Like, if I knew anything about anything... I don't know anything. I don't know if this is a hit piece. I don't know. Is this about you? Am I supposed to just do a straight up interview on you? And so, and I go, no. And now he's got me on speakerphone, and the guy, Simon, says, you know, and he's got a very French accent, and he's like, you know, blah, blah, blah. And I'm like, whoa, hold on, Simon. First of all, I apologize to you and I'm absolutely cutting a promo on Alex. I'm dropping F-bombs. I'm like, let me tell you something, you little spoiled brat. Nobody's ever told you no, and you can't accept no for an answer. You know what? I told you no. What part of that don't you understand? And he just keeps on and keeps on and keeps on and keeps on. And finally, I'm like, fine. Have your team come in here.
2: No, you didn't.
0: No, it's Thursday, tomorrow. And he wasn't going to, let me, this might be the end of me and Alex's relationship. Just because he doesn't even respect me enough to, like, acknowledge what I want.
1: He's going to babyface, because then he called me.
3: I knew that was going to happen.
1: He called me at 8:30 last night, babyfacing the me, because I kept texting and calling him, like, hey, man, if you show up, man, Gene Lasker's going to be here. Gene Lasker.
3: I'll be hot about it.
1: Yeah. I said, he's going to crush those cameras.
0: I should have demanded, because they're like, Thursday would work out better for us, but we can come in tomorrow. And I kind of thought about Gene, and I kind of thought, well, here's the deal.
3: I could have cut on him.
0: But here's the deal. I'm going to buzzsaw him. I'm not going to just... I'm going to be like, first of all, I appreciate you bringing your film crew. Thank you to the film guys. Hope we can get some exposure. All you fine French-Canadian people that potentially are watching this segment, go to BubbaArmyHQ.com. 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Please, that's, you know, we're at The Bubba Army on YouTube and Facebook and Rumble and X. And so pretty much every social platform, it's at The Bubba Army. 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Now, that being said, Alex, you're absolutely a piece of shiz you're a baby. You didn't get your way, so you're just incessantly have to just. I'm so upset and mad at you for how this all went down and transpired because you single-handedly don't have the ability to absorb a no. No, if it doesn't meet what you're trying to do in life, does not work for you. It doesn't work for me, brother.
3: And well, so, you know, a week or two ago when you talked to him and you told him no, he laughed at you.
0: Mm-hmm.
3: And when I seen him laughing at you, he was like, you could see his face going like, yeah, right, okay, Bubba. Watch
0: I don't.
1: Like, Gene, because he thinks everything is a straight work.
3: Yeah.
0: So anyway, Alex is going to be here tomorrow, and I'm just going to tell you, with this little fancy film crew, and I'm just going to tell you, listen, appreciate the film crew. Hopefully you guys give me a little bit of exposure to your huge audience, and we can pick up some new Canadian fans. We were always big in Canada back in the day when we were with Howard and Sirius XM.
1: Yeah, supposedly they're going to dub you in French.
0: That's great. They're going to dub me in French.
1: Yeah.
0: Bonjour.
3: That's funny.
0: Bonjour. Bonjour. I don't even know how to speak French.
1: I would actually love to hear Gene.
0: I don't think I know about French. It's French fries, bitch. Look at me.
3: I can say a French word.
0: What?
3: Poupon.
0: Oh, God. So anyway, Alex, now, Lummy, you need to get a hold of him.
1: Yes, sir.
0: And if he's not going to pick up the Crown Vic, I'm just not going to have it sit there over the weekend or whatever.
1: Well, it's not going to be over the weekend because, like I said.
0: I know, but like, yeah. Here's the deal, Lummy. You never really know with him. He could say that he is going to pick up the Crown Vic and he lets it sit there for 7 days because he extended the rental car. You never know with him.
3: Park it at my shop.
0: True, I could do that, but I'd just rather take it home. I'd rather take it back over here if he's not going to drive it, and be adamant about it. Say, well, you know, maybe I'll address it tomorrow, but I need it out of there. I need it out of there. They're resealing it today.
1: Yeah.
0: So Gene, I'm dealing with Alex, Lummy, and Tate. And Tate's like, I'm telling you right. I'm like, and before I talked to Alex, I was like, Mark, it shouldn't even be there. He goes, well, my guys are looking at it right now. And they're like, so it's there. I know it's there. I'm talking to the guy that's actually preparing the pavement, you know, for retop, re-blacktopping tomorrow. And he's looking at the car. Mm. And I'm like, okay, well, the keys in. Well, I didn't want to give the
3: people that work for him.
0: I didn't want to give him the door code because that's where the key is.
3: Right.
0: So I'm like, it'll be. So Vicente moved it. The key is in the kitchen. And if Alex doesn't pick it up today or tomorrow, I mean, preferably today.
3: Then we got to move it.
0: Then I'm moving it. And he can be without a car. You know what? He can Uber back and forth to Dan's office.
1: Oh, but I
3: mean, maybe steps, just tow it over here.
0: Well, listen, I got to run to Adams and drop my truck off tomorrow. You know, so I got to go right by the studio.
3: Okay.
0: So Merch Crick has to follow me there to Adams. So Adams Fender Works.
3: Okay.
0: So when I drop it off, she can just dump me back over there and I'll pick it up.
3: There you go.
0: Which I'm going to probably end up doing.
1: Maybe if once I knew how much crap you're going through, I should have let you. So I picked up Walker. Remember I told you I had to take 10 minutes? Because Ashley's got
0: a lot of... I wanted to actually call. I mean, we're going to these long-form exchanges about stupid-ass Alex. And I'm like, call me. He's like, give me 10 minutes because I got to pick up Walker. So I was like, at that point, I didn't even really need to talk to you because everything was done. But yeah. You're like, no, let's talk. So we talked.
1: Yeah, well, so because Ashley's got a lot of important people in for her work, so she's
0: right, right. And I was cool about that. Like,
1: oh,
0: I was
1: 100%.
0: Like,
1: man, I appreciate that.
0: If you got to pick up your kid, bud, we don't have to talk. I got you.
1: But he, with the minute I said, hey, Bubba, he goes, I can hear it. He goes in the back seat, Is that Bubba? Can I talk to him? And I'm like, and I knew that you were full hot.
3: You turning that around, huh?
1: Oh, he worked on it.
0: I'm turning it around. I'm going to tell you by the time we like have a Christmas party, by the next time I see Walker, it is increasingly going to get better.
1: Yes.
0: He's like,
1: well, he wanted to talk to you.
0: But yeah. Right. So
1: I knew that you were, I didn't know about what was going on, especially from the text. I'm like giving him like the no.
0: Bubba Army for Life makes a great point. He goes, Bubba, don't let the film crew into your studio home. They will film. And show everybody where you live. Listen, the trolls have already doxed me. You wouldn't believe it. It's like ridiculous. And they've set screen names up to, and you can't even, like, here's the thing, Lummy, you can't even turn them in because the forum of what you're turning them into, they like, I reported one of them because his screen name is the actual address of this place. And they're like, they gave me a warning for illegal reporting. I'm like, are you kidding me? And so they, what are you going to do?
1: Yeah.
0: If somebody's going to, you know, sneak into my property at night and kill me, you got a white trash pit bull that will probably pick you up before you get at the door as far as the scent. And if she can just give me like, 10 or 15 seconds leeway, then it's going to be one hell of a shootout because I am heavily armed. And I'll come out with, my AR-15. That's what I'll shoot you with.
1: And then the neighbor will probably jump in.
0: Oh,
1: too.
0: Yeah. My buddy Mike, he's they blow off guns in the backyard.
1: Even better.
3: So, you're allowed to.
0: Yeah, I know. Yeah, I could make a shooting range in the back.
1: Mm-hmm.
0: You know, you got to be like 10 foot high in dirt and 10 foot deep, and then you have to put two sections of metal in the dirt. There's a place that you go to if you want to build it. If you have enough land to have a shooting range, there is a how to
3: rules on what.
1: I was just saying is that I should have probably let you talk to him because he was super in a good mood. He might have put you in a good mood. Because
0: probably, even, now it's probably on you. I could have made yet another step.
1: Even about 8:30 after Stein called me, and I said I can't sit Bubba. He goes, "Are you going to call Bubba now? I'd like to talk to Bubba." So he definitely is coming around.
0: Yeah, we're coming around. You. Yeah. So anyway, thank you. Let me just make sure the film crew, the only thing I want filmed is in the studio or Macho's area. But
1: Macho's
0: still kind of a mess. It's not nearly what it's going to end up being.
1: Right.
0: And the first start of getting Macho's area buttoned up is the glass install today. So he didn't have to have that step and repeat back there. And then he can start, once he gets the glass, that's like the first part of making Macho Man's area a little bit more nicer. And then, so let me just a studio, not the house, not the pool, not anything, not nothing, nothing, nothing in the garage, just boom, studio from that door to me and to you to that door.
1: Got it.
0: That's it. And I'm actually going to prepare some notes and I'm going to be wide open on him. And I hope that, this isn't like a warm and fuzzy piece. I hope that, like, the only thing I'm going to give the film crew is a stress. I'm just saying. He's just such a wedge. He's such a wedge. I don't know why. Why? Anyway, let's do some words and be back. I got so much to talk about. J.D. Vance was on The View yesterday. Whoopi Goldberg's just straight race baiting when she tried to tell him the examples of what she was trying to get into. She's like, it's a lot. Museums, there's just so many. And then I think he pretty much owned her. And we'll do that next.
5: Mission accomplished. Sure. Another segment filled. More of the Bubba the Love Sponge Show after this.
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0: I'm telling you right now, Lasker, Gene Lasker.
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0: 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It doesn't matter. I have been with Toyo Tires. My good friend in charge of motorsports, Stan Chin. I've probably been with him for 15 years. I met him 1 year at PRI, back when Lasker and I used to go. And
4: that's a long time ago.
0: And I've been, one thing that I do, if I get a new car or a new trailer, even before I have any excessive tread wear on whatever that other tire I have, the Michelin or the Continental or whatever, I get a hold of Stan. 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
0: 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Been with us for a long time. I don't think I have a Bubba Army code on that. 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
4: Or a 34 coupe.
0: Or a 34 coupe. Toyo's got it. You want it, they need it, they got it. Toyotires.com. Good peeps. I've been with them for 15 years. Thank you so much.
4: I wonder if they got some fat whiteys.
0: Oh, I bet you they do. Johnny K said these are Lasker coins, Gene coins, if you will. Thank you. Buck 50. Woo. And boy, do I need it.
5: Woo. Woo.
0: Thank you, Johnny K.
5: Can I ask a stupid question?
0: Yeah.
5: I know you guys talk about tires.
0: No. We're not talking about tires.
5: Toyo tires.
0: There's tires. Toyo. There's tires. And then there's Toyo tires. Yeah.
5: With the alignment, is that difficult?
4: Gotta have it.
0: You gotta have it.
5: Well, I know. Is it difficult to do?
0: No. Well, no. You can take it to a tire shop and they'll alignment. But here's the deal: you will absolutely go through a set of front tires in about 4,000 miles
4: or faster
0: if you're not properly aligned. Because
4: yeah,
0: you gotta
4: square the car up.
0: The car is not. Not rolling straight.
4: Not tracking straight, so it's scuffing the
0: so
4: tire.
0: So you got some camber or some toe in or toe out on it. Probably in your case, a toe out or a toe in. You know,
4: yeah, because you hit bumps all the time because you aim at them.
0: Now your tire is not rolling on it on its entire footprint. It's scuffing.
4: Yeah.
0: Like, and it's causing friction and it's just tearing that tire up.
4: Mm-hmm.
0: I think a front end alignment might be $100. Maybe,
5: oh, that's it?
0: Maybe
5: okay.
0: 80.
4: Take it to Chico and the man.
0: Take it to Tire Rick.
5: Yeah, SOS.
4: Oh, you can take it there. But yeah, what's our guy over there in St. Pete?
5: Well, that's far,
4: Rubber
5: Gene.
4: City.
5: Yeah, Rubber City, yeah, but that's far.
4: Yeah, but he's the, like one of the best.
5: I know, but I go, so is Rick. Rick's good, too. Yeah, SOS, yeah. He's closer.
0: SOS Tire Rick will
5: my
0: do it for you.
5: My alignment's way off.
4: Well, here's SOS, the deal. Where they at? On Waters?
0: But here's the deal.
5: Your shop.
0: Right there.
4: Oh, yeah.
0: But hold on, Lummy. If you know your front end alignment's bad, have you checked your front tire wear?
5: It's getting in their brand. They're getting bad. But I just bought them about like 6 months ago.
0: I know, and they're already
4: you're so dumb.
0: So here's what you Rick's going to do. Here's what Rick's going to do. He's going to give your front end alignment. Then he's going to move your front to your back and your back to your front.
4: Yeah, that'll help you out.
0: That'll help you out because now your back chance you don't have most cars don't need rear alignment. There's not even an adjustment for it. That means you probably have a bent if your rear is not aligned. That means you probably got a bent axle or something more catastrophic. than a front end alignment. But the front end alignment, Lummy, is crucial.
4: Yeah.
0: Or you're going to go through a set
4: of
0: tires.
4: Every time you put a set of tires on, you should check that.
0: Yeah. Lummy, doesn't know.
4: But the roads are so bad.
0: Lummy, do you keep up on your oil changes?
5: 1,000,000%.
0: Yeah.
5: I keep up on all that kind of. That's why my truck just started for the last week. I could tell the alignment was off.
0: Yeah.
5: A lot of times you'll feel
0: a little slop in the wheel.
5: Yes.
0: A little slop in the wheel, and it wants to go pull one way or the other. That's usually your first. On the highway at higher speeds, it'll want to track one way or the other.
5: That's why I started noticing
4: it pulls.
5: Yeah, that's why I started noticing it's more highway.
4: Yeah, it
5: is pulling to the right.
0: Yeah.
4: Oh, yeah.
0: Yeah, you got to get that done. You got to get it done.
4: How's the water system and the AC system doing?
5: Oh, amazing.
4: Okay,
5: that's
4: great.
5: Bobby.
4: Well,
5: yeah,
4: Bobby
5: listen,
4: hooked you up.
5: Yeah, 100%.
0: I got to get a hold of Bobby. He's got how many projects of mine does he have? He has the mopeds. He's got the Suzuki four-wheeler. He's got the cream machine. He's
4: just waiting on the part on the Cadillac, he said.
0: He's got the Cadillac.
4: Waiting on the wheels, I think.
0: Waiting on the Cadillac.
4: That's running.
0: I think that's it. I think that's all I got.
4: Yeah. I told him to get the four-wheeler done for merch crack.
0: Well, she can run that thing up and down to get mail.
4: Yeah,
0: and you can actually get one of those. You can get a trash caddy.
4: Yep. You get it right there.
0: Harbor Freight. And I'll have you put a little hitch on my, I can put a little hitch.
4: Tell Bobby, he'll put it right on it.
0: Tell Bobby to put a hitch for, what's a tire caddy, 1 7/8 or 2 inch?
4: Yeah, 1 7/8.
0: And I need to find what the ball size to a trash can caddy is.
4: The smallest one, that's 1 7/8.
0: Right. So I'll have him do that. I guess Suzuki's almost done. He's had that the longest. Hello. Well, the cream machine.
4: It's done.
0: Then the cream machine. Cream machine has to go to Adam then and get painted flat black. I think I should just sell the cream machine.
5: Mm-mm.
0: No,
5: Mm-mm.
0: No.
5: Even Grady.
4: Do you need
5: got
4: to?
5: Almost the same
4: you
5: exact
4: don't
5: thing.
4: Need to, don't.
0: You mean Grady's got a podcast? Grady Judd?
5: Not a podcast, but he has a.
0: Well, he's a command center. I'm not a cop. I don't need a command center.
5: It's an ice cream truck.
4: Yeah, but I thought you were going to make a portable pub out of it.
5: Yeah.
4: I'm not pub, but
0: portable podcasting.
4: Podcasting.
5: Yeah, that'd be awesome.
0: I will, but that's going to involve a lot of money if you do it right.
4: Well, we'll have some after 6 months.
0: Yeah, we will.
5: Maybe we'll get a sponsor on it.
0: Yeah. Hello, who's this?
5: The Get a Box.
3: Yo.
0: Yes, sir.
3: Matt, Northern California.
0: Hi, Matt, Northern California. How do you catch the show, Matt?
3: YouTube Premium. My sign-ups, I don't have to deal with ads or anything.
0: Perfect. Thank you. What do you got going on, Northern California, Matt?
3: Driving to work right now. Just wondering. I got back from vacation, and after the whole set debacle, which I don't mean to bring up, but I was wondering what happened to Monday's show whenever all that stuff went down. I went to download all my shows to watch, and that show was gone. There was never a mention about
0: it. I don't want to have a lingering harboring of ill will thing out there that people can just pick apart. So I said what I needed to say, and if you caught it, you did. I don't need people to be able to go back and refer to it and cause a whole crap. I'm being honest with you. So I pulled it because I just don't it's just people are gonna, they'll clip it and just continue to make it live and continue just to make it a thing, and I've moved on. I've not mentioned the guy other than the little scrape up.
4: That's pretty nice of you, Bubba.
0: Yeah, well, on that Monday, I walked through the series of events that happened. If you caught it live and you did, great. I don't have to offer every potential thing I've done, and I have to be mindful of the people that absolutely hate watch the program and pick apart everything, and they're going to take those clips and just, they're going to live in infamy. They're going to probably edit them. They're going to probably use AI. And so you got to always, you always got to be having the back of your mind, if you're me, how are the people going to try to shove this up your ass? And so I took it down. I took it down because I just didn't want people clipping it and continuing to screw with Seth and potentially, you know, whatever he's got going on and continuing to bring it up and have clips of me explaining it. And I just don't think it would be healthy.
3: Good one. All right.
0: All right, bud. Appreciate you. Appreciate you out there in Northern California, buddy. Thank you.
6: Stay away from earthquakes.
0: Stay away from what?
6: Earthquakes.
0: Well, Gene, you can't stay away from earthquakes because you never know when they're coming. Like, you can't stay away from an earthquake because you don't have any idea that it's coming. They don't have an earthquake warning where everybody go shelter because there's an earthquake coming. Whoopi Goldberg had J.D. Vance on. And I think J.D. Vance did a pretty good job knowing that he's absolutely walking into a hornet's nest. Like, I mean, you're walking into 6 or 7, you know, yentas that are absolutely the most liberal, woke, trying, like, I got to give J.D. Vance some credit. Like, he handled himself great. And when Whoopi tries to get him in an oh wow moment where, you know, calling his administration, Trump, and of course J.D. Vance the vice, the current administration racist, and then Whoopi tries to cite examples of, I guess, African-American history or leaders or various statues and things like that that have been removed from museums and parks and what have you, and she...
5: Why have they?
0: And she, well, I don't think they have.
5: Okay.
0: And so she says that, and then she goes to try to cite some examples, and I don't know that she can come up with any.
7: Color in your family.
8: Sure.
7: So when you see, you know, things, the Emmett Till stuff coming down, or them doing all kinds of removal of information of black heroes.
0: Okay, so...
5: They're not doing that.
0: I don't... Listen... We try to cover the news fairly and honestly every day, and if the Trump administration or anybody for that matter was having black heroes or black influencers or movers and shakers within the black community that have done great things, and they were removing them from whatever they're removing them from, I think that we would know about it. And I can't recite any.
7: How does that sit with you?
8: Well, what exactly are you talking about, Whoopi? Because
7: So
0: this is where she needs to now explain when you make this very widely, you know, you cast this very wide net saying that black heroes and black influencers and great black people have been removed from various places, then you've got to have information. And she doesn't have any.
9: Museums.
7: There's so many.
5: I can't think of one.
0: So, yeah, exactly. Stupid. There's so many. I can't think of one.
7: Where they're taking down the actual history that happened in this country. Slavery happened.
0: Okay, and I don't know that anybody's tried to stick their head in the sand and make slavery go away historically.
5: Nope.
0: Or factually.
5: No. Nope.
0: And what happened? I don't know of anybody that's done that.
7: All kinds of stuff happened, and it seems that it has been very easy for this administration to remove.
0: Now, listen, if Whoopi had, like, bam, bam, bam, bam, I'd be like, okay, Whoop. I mean, I don't care for Whoopi. Never have. Has nothing to do with anything other than I just think that she's a race baiter. I think she stands behind her ethnicity and not necessarily a good way and tries to do things like this with not usually having the facts.
7: That, and also to denigrate black folks who have worked their behinds off to get this American dream.
0: Okay, so, like, you had a minute of the floor to lay out what you are accusing the Trump and the current administration of doing, you know, removing black history, removing slavery, removing black influencers, removing black good people that have done great things, but yet, and you say that there's so many of them, but you can't recite one.
5: Well, what story real quick that Whoopi's going off of is Emmett Till, a 14-year-old that was murdered in Mississippi in 1955. Biden was doing a national monument with three sites in 2023. And in 2025, when the pretty much Elon Musk came in and was cutting different things while getting done.
0: Different programs.
5: Yeah.
0: Right.
5: They
0: cut out.
5: There was a fear. No, they didn't cut it out. There was a fear that they were going to cut it out.
0: And they didn't.
5: As of today, it has not been cut out yet.
0: Right. So
9: imagine that.
0: So the one particular program, which was honoring a African-American gentleman from 1955, and it was a part of a program, they were afraid it was going to get axed in the Doge deal, and it didn't.
5: Correct.
0: I don't know that you can cause, have that type of, are you okay, bud?
4: Yeah.
0: Somebody's coughing.
4: I wanted to spit my plastic out, but I Jesus. Swallowed it.
0: Mommy, can you feel my pain? It's like having a child. It's literally like having a child. It's like having a child. I might as well have, I might as well have 15-year-old Coben up here.
8: You know, one of the things you see in the Epstein emails is that Jeffrey Epstein hated Donald Trump, and that Donald Trump literally reported Jeffrey Epstein to the police. That's one of the things that came out of these files.
10: They were best friends for about a decade. And remember, he signed that Transparency Act under duress when some Republican...
0: How do you know what he signed?
4: Yeah.
10: And women, congresswomen like Lauren Boebert, like Marjorie Taylor Greene, did not give in to his pressure of not signing. He brought Lauren Boebert into the Situation Room to pressure her into caving on not voting for that bill.
8: So let me respond to that. So
10: that's all true.
8: Let me respond to that. So number one is...
0: I actually think that he's way better of a speaker and way better... of, you know, comes across a lot better than
5: he's
0: Trump.
5: He's lost a lot of weight, too.
0: Well, but I think he comes across a lot better than Trump. He's, to me, he sounds more educated.
5: Well,
0: you know,
5: is.
0: Like Trump would be like, you're stupid. All of you women, and he might be right on this one, are just the worst journalists of all time. Now, you know what? If Trump would have made that statement instead of the poor ABC girl or the NBC girl or whatever, to these bitches, man, I'd be playing it every day because he'd be onto something. Because these are truly the worst of the worst. Like, they don't care about what's fair and balanced or what's fair and factual. They care about, you know, these liberal housewives that sit and eat bonbons all day and watch their show.
8: Yes, Donald Trump, he said this. He knew Jeffrey Epstein back in the 1980s. He also threw Jeffrey Epstein out of his club when he found out he was a creep and reported him to the police. That's something that the media often misses when it reports the story. They tell the fact that they...
0: How long did Bill Clinton know him?
4: Yeah.
0: I mean, like, how long did other people... If we're going to do tit for tat, let's go Bill Clinton versus Donald Trump. I think they're both... You will see that both of them had... over a decade friendship with Epstein. I don't know that Trump ever traveled on the Lolita Express. I don't know that he was ever on the flight manifest.
5: He was, but it was just from New York, and he was with his kid and wife twice, I believe it was.
0: I mean, like, again, and...
5: I don't think...
0: I don't cast any guilt or anything on Clinton. As much as he hung out with Epstein, I don't think Clinton did anything illicit with regards to underage girls. I think he may have blasted some chicks that were of age, but I'm not going to hold that against the guy. I'm not going to hold anything against anybody that appears on that Epstein list, for you don't know what type of relationship or what they really did. Now, if they got Clinton or Trump or anybody for that matter on tape, or these girls are testifying that they... maybe there's some credence there. But other than that, no.
8: ...each other in the 80s, which the president himself admits, they ignore the fact that he narked on him to the police and led ultimately to Jeffrey Epstein's downfall. To that point, Anna, you know the Republican Party...
0: And here's the thing. A lot of people... I'm not sticking up for Trump. But under Trump's administration, Epstein was arrested. So... that goes a long way, and the fact that, you know, the first person to actually, law enforcement-wise, turn this guy in and make him be held accountable for the heinous crimes that he committed was Donald Trump's administration.
7: is down.
8: Well, it's one of the things that led to law enforcement investigation. But on the point
10: and,
8: that you
10: and
8: made,
10: it was allegedly over a real estate deal that they had got into a fight over.
9: Whatever it was,
8: but the so emails.
0: What does it matter?
9: Yeah.
0: What does it matter what it was about?
5: Arrested.
8: Says the email says actually
10: they didn't just know each other.
9: I'd have turned and pointed right over there. That Whoopi Goldberg pointed out and said, "You're black president." Back in the day, he didn't bust him, not did he?
10: Just know each other.
11: He's in a lot of
10: they were incredibly close friends.
8: He reported him to the police. That's what I'm saying. That is objective. That is objectively true.
10: But
0: oh my God!
9: She just hates Trump.
0: Just,
9: don't you?
0: No,
9: Whoopi
0: they hate.
9: Does?
0: They hate everything that does not
9: come on.
0: Come right down their little power alley. I mean, and you get six bitches.
9: I've been telling that one in the blue.
0: I'd be leaving.
8: Anna made another point that I think Whoopi, if I may, because Anna made a very important point. Mm-hmm. This question about did Donald Trump release these files only under duress from Republicans? And Anna, you know the Republican Party probably better than I do. The idea that Donald Trump runs around afraid of Republican congressmen as opposed to the other way around is kind of crazy.
11: What was the bipartisan? It was Republicans and Democrats.
8: But because the Republicans control the House and the Senate, particularly the Senate, you need the Republican sign-off. What the president did is, look, I will say this. Again, I was in there in the meetings. He was very frustrated that the Democrats were making this about him when he's like, look, I threw the guy out of my club. I am the guy who reported him to the police, or one of the people who reported him to the police. The president was frustrated about that, absolutely. But he eventually came to say, you know what? Let's just get everything out there. Let's have this out in the public.
0: Now, the other thing is, though, this. I'm gonna kind of call out J.D. Vance, and that there still are 3,000, or supposedly 3 million documents that have not been released. And
9: well, what does it matter at this point
0: in
9: time?
0: No, but it does. If you're going to make this statement, Gene, if you're going to make this statement that he's the one that...
8: The president was frustrated about that, absolutely. But he eventually came to say, you know what? Let's just get everything out there.
0: And everything's not out. Everything's not out. So, like, in order... Listen, I'm 95% on J.D. Vance's, you know, tip at this point. But let's really shut everybody up. And let the additional 3 million pieces of documents come out. And if Trump's in there, what Trump doesn't understand is nobody cares.
5: Cooper loves $50.
0: Nobody cares.
5: Everyone keeps saying is that it's
0: Saudis. It's the Saudis.
9: Of course it is.
0: And
5: they keep paying to keep it shut.
8: Let's have this out in the public. And he actually called the senators. I was there. He called the senators and said, you know what? Pass this bill. I'll sign it. And that was it.
0: So... A lot of people are speculating who are they covering up for, because supposedly it's at the people in the know that the 3 million additional documents really don't do anything damning to Donald Trump. Like, it's not Donald was in, you know, at the Epstein Island with a 14-year-old and she testified that indeed Donald Trump, you know, did bad things to her. There's none of that. But what there might be in these 3 million left documents of the Epstein file is there might be people of the Saudi and royal family that really did do some bad stuff. And now it's just a big political posturing game, how much money they're willing to pay our government, or maybe even potentially. I don't think that Donald Trump would be stupid enough to take a personal payment to keep these things covered. I think potentially Saudi Arabia could enter into buying more jets from us, or giving us a cheaper cut rate on fuel. You know, I think that could be potentially how Saudi keeps these things. And again, I don't know this to be true, but a lot of people are speculating that there's, you know, and listen, let's be honest. The Saudis are the richest country in the world. By the way, crude oil, $76.
9: Woo!
0: 76.
9: And they showing at the pump right now, though.
0: 70. Yeah, like, when is it going to start showing at the pump? Like, come on, man.
5: It creeps down. It just creeps.
9: It creeps.
0: Yeah, they jack you real hard. The minute it goes to $1.15, man, they jack you for 35, 40 cents a day. But the minute it dips down to 76 bucks.
9: 3 cents.
0: They give you like a 5 cent willy.
9: Yeah.
0: Shady bastards.
9: I'm at 477 still, man. I'm way up
0: for your D's.
9: Yeah.
0: When we return, this is you, like, you really, really never know who's at the root of whatever you potentially might be saying that is controversial. Meaning, like, if you saw a burning cross in a Chicago park with a MAGA hat on it, it's probably not a MAGA person that supports our president. It's, you don't know. Is it a skinhead? Is it a KKK person? Like, what? Who is it? Who's doing that? When realistically, it's a person that hates Donald Trump, that hates the MAGA movement, and it's a social gay Asian. And, oh. and they catch the guy, and he pretty much spills his guts and says, yeah, I did it. I put a burning cross in the park. I put a red-like MAGA hat on top, and I wanted to, you know, hopefully the MAGA right-wing conservative people make them look bad at potentially having done this, when really it was a socialist gay Asian trying to get like a, you know, like a false flag kind of gimmick and put the heat on potentially who people would think obviously would maybe potentially do this.
9: Off with his head.
0: And really the KKK, any white people, any MAGA people didn't have anything to do with it. It was a gay Asian guy trying to, you know, Iggy up the heat on somebody else. So like before you knee jerk and be like, oh my God, the KKK has got a burning cross in the park.
9: Yeah.
0: Those crazy bastards. No. It's a socialist gay Asian guy that's trying to get to I am not sticking up for the KKK. I am not sticking up for anybody that would burn a cross, whether it be privately or publicly. But just like the Jesse Smollett deal. Remember, these two black guys attacked me in MAGA hats and called me a gay slur and beat me up. Did you know? I don't know that that guy ever really had to pay for his crime for false reporting. I think that they
5: fine. That's about it.
0: Yeah, like
5: and a couple. I think about a month in jail.
0: But like, has he been blackballed from Hollywood? I think he kind of has, hasn't he?
5: Yeah.
0: Maybe you can do a Jesse Smollett, you know, like global wiki on him for me and send it to me.
5: Okay.
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13: Whenever someone asks, how was your weekend? Or, what have you been up to? Or just, what's new? Have a good answer. Just do what you love. 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
0: Bubba the Love Sponge.
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0: Bubba the Love Sponge.
4: I was watching the Hot Mic deal. And Macho, I don't know what screen setting you had, but it was super cool. Kind of like showed Gene and me, like Lummy. It was like a tile of a couple different screens. And it was pretty cool. Oh, Lummy, I think I got a new backdrop.
5: Yes, you do.
4: That looks pretty cool.
5: Lots of surprises this morning.
4: Lots of surprises this morning. Thank you. Appreciate you. In the Hot Mic picture montage, I saw Kenny Price. How's shivering, sittering, niz, biz, kiz, sira, niz, diz? I haven't heard from Kenny. How's he doing? Is he okay?
5: Well, last time I talked to him, he's just enjoying
4: his retirement. His multi-million dollar retirement.
5: Yeah, his big time property.
4: Yeah, I like that shot right there. Kind of look at that. Everything's so clean, except, I'm sorry, the little plastic pieces that Gene, like a effing monkey, spits out of his mouth.
6: What the hell are you talking about?
4: Just saying, you like to chew things and spit them out on the table.
6: I just spit a piece of plastic right in my spot, right next to my garbage bag, so I can put it in it. And now
4: I'm the bad guy.
6: Now I'm the bad
4: so
6: guy.
4: So we were talking about the Jesse Smollett deal. He was an African American actor on Fox on a really really
5: Empire,
4: really Empire. It's a really, really popular show on Fox, and he was one of the major characters on it. African-American guy from Chicago, and he came out on the Ellen DeGeneres show in 2015 that he was gay, which didn't have anything to do with anything. Like, you know, nobody
6: that messed him up.
4: And when his gay character from Empire engaged, so I think, Lummy, they actually tried to incorporate that into Empire, his sexuality, or not? I don't know if they did or not. They should have.
5: I'm not sure.
4: But he came out on the Ellen DeGeneres show as being gay in a personal one-on-one interview. So, like, you know, he wanted people to know that, and he was proud of it, and I have no problem with that.
6: Problem.
4: And so
5: that's... Yes, he was a gay musician on Empire.
4: Oh, he was?
5: Yes.
4: Okay. So he didn't have to play that role. He was that. And no, but like that's, you know...
6: I was just thinking the same thing. Yeah, well, he didn't have to act, did he?
4: Right. That's his jam. So... when was it? It was on January 29th in 2019, early 2019, Smollett told police that he'd been physically attacked outside of his apartment building. Now, let me do a caveat to this, and the fact that I think he wasn't happy with his contract negotiations with Fox and the show Empire. And I think he was trying to get, like, this whole big public swell of support to potentially maybe lean on Fox a little bit, that he was this, you know, victim of a hate crime, and they might step up to the pump and pay him a little bit more. That's where a lot of people speculate why he even concocted this.
5: If you look at the timelines, which I'm looking just on his wiki, January 29, 2019, when he reported all that kind of stuff, and then on April 30th, 2019, Fox announced that Smollett's contract has been extended for the sixth season of Empire, but there is no plans for his character to appear during it, which means he'll just get paid, sit at home.
4: Right. So, whatever. So, this all backfired on him. So, in early 19, he decides to file a police report that he'd been attacked outside of his apartment building, along with the use of racial and homophobic slurs. He was treated at the Northwestern Memorial Hospital and released in good condition later that morning. A subsequent police report investigation found that he had paid two Jamaican guys, really jacked up, like the size of Macho Man, if not bigger, that to stage this assault. And I think they even found the canceled check that he had, like, he gave them a deposit, and then he was going to give them the rest after they pulled off the deal. And they'd already even set it up. Okay, you're going to get me when I'm walking down this one area of Chicago where there's not a lot of surveillance cameras, and you're going to beat me up. You're going to put a rope around my neck, and you're going to be wearing red MAGA hats.
6: Oh, no.
4: Yes, and Gene, here's the deal. He set it all up.
6: Is she going to jail for that?
4: Well, he should, and he was fixing to. And they had them all lined up to go to jail until...
6: Whoopi Goldberg got him out.
4: No, it wasn't Whoopi. It was the African-American prosecutor for Chicago called Kim Fox, who Kim Fox had ties to Michelle Obama. It was a whole black thing. It was. On February, just a month later, Smollett was charged by a grand jury for a class 4 felony for filing a false police report. And then in March, one more month after that, all charges were dropped. First assistant state attorney said the office had reached a deal with Smollett's defense team in which prosecutors dropped the charges upon Smollett completing 16 hours of community service and forfeiting his $10,000 bond. Then in April, so it goes January it happened, February he's charged, March they drop it, then in April some like, I think a former prosecuting attorney, because I watched the documentary, stepped up and brought like some type of redress to the city and filed a lawsuit within Cook County against Smollett for costs of the investigation. It cost $130,000 of overtime from police officers having to investigate this hoax. So, like, if you call in a fake police report, the cops can come back on you and say, hey, we had, you know, 4 detectives that spent X amount of overtime to investigate this fake claim. You're going to pay it. Smollett then filed a countersuit against the city of Chicago, alleging he was the victim. So when you do something stupid and the public calls you out, you can't sue and say that you are the victim of mass public ridicule and harm. Now, you can maybe sue for that if you didn't do anything wrong. You know, they got it wrong. They arrested you and they found out that you didn't do that. You could potentially maybe come back with that, but not when you did it. Not when you were indicted by a grand jury. And so his lawyers at this point are trying for him to have to pay the $130,000. After the charges were dropped, allegations of favoritism and leniency were made against the prosecutor, Kim Fox. Fox asked the state to conduct an independent inquiry by a special investigator. And on February 2020, exactly a year and a month there later, after further investigation by special prosecutors were completed, Smollett was indicted again by a Cook County jury. So this is the second indictment on six counts of felony disorderly conduct after making false police reports. So this is a year and a month later. This is the second grand jury. A grand jury is a jury of your peers that live within your community, and they both

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1: 2 years and 2 months after he was sentenced to 150 days in county jail, 2.5 years probation, he was also ordered to pay the city of Chicago over $120,000 in restitution. His lawyers filed another appeal the following day, and on March, and then another month, Smollett's attorney filed an appeal of his 150-day sentence. So let me, like, can you Google how much time did Smollett actually spend in jail? Like, during these appeal processes, was he allowed on, did he have bond?
2: Probably.
1: Or did he get time, like, you know, Gene, a lot of times while you're, like, they make you stay for, and you get time served and things like that, but a lot of times they won't let you out. The court on December 1st, 2023, nearly 3 years after this happened. So the court, after they appealed, they held up his conviction. Like the fourth or fifth time, you got two grand juries.
3: He spent 6 days in jail.
1: So hold on. You got four. You got a federal grand jury. You got a local grand jury. You got a jury. And then you have an appeals court all hold up your conviction. And then in 2024, so they take it to the Illinois Supreme Court. And those liberal-ass bastards, they reversed his conviction, and holding that, retrying him, and that he had just paid $10,000 and served his community service in exchange for dismissal of all charges, that the reason why they let him go, because it violated his constitutional due process. Right. So, you know what? When you don't hear the outcome that you want, much like Alex Stein, you try again, and eventually you'll get your way.
2: He did.
1: Eventually you'll get your way. And so, just like Jesse Smollett tried to have two African-American men called me a racial slur and a homophobic slur, and they beat me up and put a noose around my neck, and they were MAGA, and this is MAGA people that don't like black gay people. Oh my God, MAGA people are a bunch of animals. When really it was nothing to do with MAGA people, nothing to do with black people, nothing to do with homophobic people. It was your own setup. You orchestrated this whole thing, and you did 5 days in jail after four different levels of the judicial process found you guilty. Two grand juries, a regular jury, and an appellate court said, make him do his time. I would have been satisfied with 150 days in jail, but nope, the little bitch, just like Alex, little bitch, doesn't get his way. Wasn't good enough for me to tell Alex last week that he could not bring his film crew. He had to get me on the phone yesterday and, like, and let me, he starts screaming, you know how he does.
3: Oh, of course.
1: Screaming at me. And I'm like, God dang, stop, you little bitch.
4: Is Alex like, he's like always on the air, huh?
1: Oh, he's always on, yes.
3: Yeah,
1: always
3: oh, wait. Hey, Jesse Smollett, he did forfeit his $10,000 bond.
1: Okay, big deal.
3: And completed 16 hours of community service.
1: 16 hours of community service and $10,000.
4: So somebody
1: after
4: signed
1: four
4: black ministry.
1: Four layers off of the judicial system. And you know what? One of the highest entities of the judicial system is a grand jury. When you get indicted by a grand jury, that's because a prosecutor wants to step away and say, I want the community to say whether this was a heinous enough crime to take this thing further. And when a lot of times a prosecutor will do that to cover their ass, being like, listen, I didn't bring charges on this guy. The community did via a grand jury. Two grand juries, a trial with a jury, and an appellate court all said this guy's a scumbag, filed a police report and tried to make a group of people look bad while doing it all himself. This guy here, a socialist gay Asian, and I'm not giving this guy credit, but he's got some moxie in the fact that he stepped up and said, yeah, I did it.

0: Yep. I did it, and I did it because I want these group of people to look bad.
1: I don't want to wait until...
0: Oh, yeah, so let me. He hates Trump so bad.
2: What would happen to him in his country if he did this?
0: You know what? That's a great... Like, what would you... If you go to China...
2: And like mess with the Buddha.
0: And mess with whatever they believe in, their belief system, and have a burning cross in a public park and try to pin it on somebody else. I got to think in China they may kill you because they don't mess around.
2: Right.
0: China does not mess around. Let me, you okay?
3: Yeah, sorry.
0: The jeans plastics making you?
3: Yeah, I'm allergic to it.
0: This guy hates Trump so bad that he's like, I don't want to wait to the end of his presidency. I want him gone now. listen, bud, that's not your call to make.
2: Pretty much.
0: And especially when you get caught. And I choose your words a little more carefully when talking about the president of the United States. Whether it's Joe Biden, Barack Obama, Bill Clinton, or Donald Trump, you can't be making kind of loosely knit words like, I want him gone. Like,
2: right.
0: The Secret Service could be having something to do with this. When you're saying, I want him gone. Like,
2: and burning something.
0: Yeah, that's, you might get yourself some real federal time here.
3: So
0: buddy.
3: In China, if it's seen as a hate crime or politically driven hate,
0: which this is exactly
2: what it is.
3: In China, he would get 5 to 10 years in jail.
0: Probably mandatory, no questions asked, go to prison for 5 years. He will get nothing in the city of Chicago.
3: Especially if it gathered attention online or public.
0: You got NBC Chicago, the NBC affiliate, making it one of their exclusive stories. So I think that, you know, hits that barometer as well.
3: So he'd get 10 years.
1: I don't want to wait until he may or may not get impeached. I want him gone right now.
0: Hold on. That statement right there might have the Secret Service boys putting you in handcuffs. I want him gone right now. Listen.
1: May not get impeached. I want him gone right now.
4: On that video, are you threatening him?
5: No.
4: You think he should be brought to an end.
5: I said he deserves to stand trial to the American people. Some paraphrase, I guess. But
4: I think you use the word end.
5: That's what I mean by end. I mean by end.
0: Now listen, here's the thing. This is, within our country, legal. You have the right on your own property to burn a cross, to say things like this, but you can't do it in the public sector on a public park. What if you were to catch all these? This is a public park. What if you were to catch all these trees on fire?
2: Right.
0: And now you got a massive fire that potentially could, you know, stretch to businesses, people's homes. So, listen, our country is very great in the fact that if you want to burn a cross and you want it to be targeted towards our president and you want to make it targeted to people of his following him that are called, you know, obviously MAGA, you have every right, but you can't do it in an unapproved protest area. They have actual areas where I don't think in your protest area you can ever burn anything. So, like, this is highly illegal, not necessarily because of the message that you're trying to bring, because your message is within your right of the First Amendment, but be careful when you start using the words, I want the president to be gone now, because those words could be insightful and could get your ass in prison under the codes that the Secret Service follows.
3: Now, in China, they say that they would pick you up, arrest you, you'd be in 15 days, go to trial, and most likely you would be from 3 to 5 years in penitentiary.
0: So your own native country, you can't do this. But you can do it here, and you can, but not in a city park that jeopardizes people and the park itself.
5: And I don't mean like a civil war. If that is the imagery that you're trying to imagine.
6: Lou says he built this cross after carrying wooden slats from his near West Side apartment to Grant Park last Tuesday afternoon. He showed the red ball cap that he put.
0: And again, Grant Park arguably is Chicago's premier park. It's right on the water. It's where the Lake Michigan, where Lake Michigan butts up to. It's right off of Lakeshore Drive. It's the absolute crown jewel of the park system within Chicago.
6: on the top beam and used lighter fluid and toilet paper to get it all going.
5: I put a red hat to signify the MAGA hat, the Make America Great Again hat.
0: Yeah.
5: So that was, yeah, that's what I tied on top.
4: But that's not visible.
0: Is he arrested? Like, did they arrest this guy?
3: Do
0: you think our forefathers? Look what just happened. My whole system has to reboot.
2: Do you think our forefathers thought in their head that this, with what we're allowed to do in life for our constitutional rights, we were allowed to do this?
0: Can you work the mic the same way each time, buddy, please? Thank you. You got to work it consistently because this was like this. Do you think our forefathers think that maybe that should be within the rights that we're doing right now?
2: That one I look like.
3: No charges filed, and it.
2: Because I'm mad.
3: They have him in custody, but he has been released, and there's no files right now.
0: No arrests. Nothing, and you can't arrest him. You can't hold him. You can't hold him accountable for what he said necessarily.
3: No, they but you can. Him. But
0: I think you can. I think you can arrest him for potentially arson
2: setting
0: a fire in a public park. I think there's all types of ordinances and state statutes with regards to that. Now, his free speech is his free speech, and he's an idiot. And you know what? God forbid you don't. You know, you can't go back to your regular. You can't do this type of behavior where you're from. You got to do it here.
2: Yeah.
0: And I think literally we should have different levels of protection based on if you're an American or you're visiting America. If you're an American, then absolutely the First Amendment applies to you every way, shape, or form as deep as you can go. But if you're just visiting here or you're not from here, I don't know if you should be wide open on the First Amendment necessarily. Gene, you probably would agree with me on that. If you're not from here, you can't be wide open on the First Amendment.
2: I'm willing to bet that the old Chinaman whose daddy, who's running a fish market there on the side street, is definitely not
0: into this.
2: Exactly.
0: He's, you know what? If his daddy is in here running a family market or something like that,
2: he's
0: maybe
2: whipping on that kid.
0: He is like, listen, this country has made us and give us opportunities that we couldn't have in our native country.
2: That's right.
0: And that's not how our family rolls. You little bastard.
2: Mm-hmm.
0: Lummy, I'm completely locked up. I have to completely reset everything.
3: Yeah, Macho said we had a power glitch, and then that overloaded the computer.
0: Fantastic.
2: Overloaded it.
0: Let me try to clean all this up, and we'll be back.
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8: Yes, Bubba isms are the best thing in the world, man.
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0: The Yinzers. Johnny K.
2: Captain Creamsicle.
0: Captain Cream.
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3: Boom.
0: 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And soon she's going to have a Bubba promo code.
2: Yeah, with probably 15% off. For Bubba
0: and
2: Army people?
0: I had him come, or Merch Creek, or Eric, I had him come clean the house yesterday. We used him for the first, well, they cleaned the studio and absolutely saved our ass. 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It was unbelievable. 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Unbelievable. Showers, shower doors, deep clean the bathroom, you know, dusting. 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Soon we're going to have a Bubba promo code, maybe 15% off. And I think once a month I'm going to have him come deep clean the studios.
2: Oh, nice.
4: Make sure you get a spit spot up over here.
0: Yeah. I'll be having that. Next break, I'm going to be having that spit spot. I'm going to come over with my Windex and my paper towel. Give it a deep cleaning. So this next segment, I got to play during the next hot mic segment because of the language. And this totally, like, I don't know, I could maybe compose myself so I wouldn't go to prison. I know Gene Lasker could not, just because he loves and I love my Bella. And let me, I don't think you guys currently have a family pet.
2: No, we do not.
0: But Gene's got three or four king
4: four.
0: Four king cars.
4: Four babies.
0: And he loves those
4: five
0: things.
4: Five chickens and two cats.
0: Probably the way he would rate things in life would be Sarah, Coben, the dogs, and his hot rods. That's probably Gene's top four right there.
4: Boom.
0: And I'm probably not too far off, am I, Gene?
4: No.
0: Yeah. So this African-American woman from Los Angeles, she's not doing anything wrong. She's a Knicks fan. You know, obviously transplanted probably from New York. And she's got one of those poodle doodles or one of those...
2: Golden doodles.
0: Golden doodles. Yeah, golden doodles. And her and she's watching the game, you know, raising a little bit of hell, you know, just having fun in her own apartment. I don't know if she's got a guy in there or not. I think maybe she did, but you know, they're not doing anything wrong other than maybe being a little bit loud. But, I mean, their team, I mean, hell, get as loud as you want in your apartment. You know, don't go out and light taxi cabs on fire and climb poles and things like that. But, you know, this woman hasn't been able, you know, being a Knicks fan, poor things haven't been able to celebrate anything since 1973. By the way, let me, our boy, is it Fish on the J?
2: Oh, yeah.
0: Fish on the J 50. Thank you, Fish on the J. Lemmy, what's happening to all the fish in the pond now that we're not there?
2: Well, I've been feeding them a little bit.
0: I did tell you, I've been told that we have a full-blown watermelon patch.
2: We have two. Yeah.
0: We need to get those.
2: Well, one actually was growing into the fence, so it split. It was like buckling through, so it split a little bit, but it's still growing. And then the other one's getting really big. I supported it with some rope.
0: You mean, is there any watermelons on them?
2: Oh, yeah, there's that's two.
0: Why aren't you plucking them off and bringing them to the boys?
2: You got to wait till they're grown.
0: Oh, they're not mature.
2: No, that's why
0: yet.
2: I put rope underneath the one watermelon to make sure it's supported.
0: All right. So this African-American woman is in L.A. It looks like to be kind of a nice apartment complex. And she's got this golden doodle who's barking and raising hell because she's raising hell. And a lot of times your dog, you know, like if they see you, you know, screaming or getting, you know, a little bit excited, they'll get excited too. They don't necessarily know what they're getting excited about, but they know that mom and dad are getting excited. Like if we start kind of like arguing or yelling at each other or just kind of me raising my voice, Bella goes automatically in her little cage because she just like, even if it's in an even if it's an exciting type way, like just last week there was an exciting thing that Merch Crick and I had discovered and we're like, yeah, hell yeah. You know, that's awesome. She put her ears back and went in her cage because she thought that, you know, just the elevation of excitement in your voice, you know. So this dog was barking and raising hell. And supposedly the police department knocked on her door. And the dog, I don't know if it lunged at him or I don't quite know. But they shot. And,
3: no, they didn't.
0: And this isn't a cane corso. This isn't a pit bull. This isn't like a Rottweiler or a Dobie. This is a golden doodle where they take like a golden retriever and a poodle, and they're like,
3: it's,
0: you know,
3: a little old thing.
0: It's probably up to your knees as far as they get a little bigger if they have a little more golden retriever than doodle in them. But they're not a violent dog at all. They're a fluffy dog. And if you as a cop, even if this dog was to show their teeth at you, I mean, you have so many other options. Pepper spray. You could get your, you know, baton out and keep it off of you. You don't have to gun it down. Now, you pull up to Gene Lasker's and you got four cane corsos with the hair on the back of their
3: and back. You got to jump my fence. And you're going to have to take out the dogs.
0: That's what I'm saying. It would be more justified to potentially kill Gene's dogs because Gene's dogs
3: will
0: not only will they eat you, but they have a reputation as a breed of eating people. So, like, you can't say, oh, listen, King Corsos are just absolutely gentle giants. No.
3: Mine ain't.
0: No, and as a breed, Gene, they have a reputation of absolutely killing you if they can.
3: And I try to keep that in them.
0: If they defend their property or their loved ones, a King Corso might be a dog that a cop has to shoot. But not a golden doodle.
3: A golden doodle.
0: You could literally pepper spray that dog. Now, it's not ideal.
2: No,
0: but you can pepper spray that dog. It's not going to kill him. He's gonna go down on the ground, start crying, but he's going to be okay. He's going to be okay, and you've defused the threat. So I guess the neighbors call because this woman's raising hell, and she's not doing anything. It's like she's taking a gun and shooting off her balcony, or she's just excited. So you knock on the door, and she opens the door. The dog starts growling at you. You immediately back up. You say, ma'am, you need to secure your dog. If the dog would happen to get out and maybe even start biting your pant leg, you have to just, I think, be a little calmer in the pocket, realizing, like, you know, this dog's not going to really do that much damage. They got very small mouths, and although they may have sharp teeth, but you don't kill it. And so on the next hot mic segment, because the guy that's filming this starts really cussing out the cops. Like, you mother effers, can you, like, you know, there's so many other things in L.A. that you guys could be concentrating on, and you're worried about a woman that's celebrating the Knicks championship a little too loudly in our apartment complex, and her dog, you know, I don't know the backstory as to, the story picks up with this woman laying down on the ground on top of her dead dog, absolutely bawling her eyes out, and I just cannot feel enough for this poor lady. I understand what she's going. Oh my God! I couldn't imagine the police gunning my dog down right in front of me, especially if it was a golden doodle. Now, if it's Gene Lasker's cane corsos and they're coming out, you might have to put a bullet in them, but not this. And I can't. I'm not going to play the volume, but I can just play a little bit of the video, and it shows all these cops. Right now, you got 1, 2, 3, 4, 5. Six cops that are all kind of probably trying to get their story straight, and the dead dog as this woman right here is asking him, why? Why did you shoot my dog? Why? And she's just inconsolable, oh my, unconsolable, and she's just beside herself. And the language is why I cannot play. You know, there's seven cops. 1, 2, 3, 4, 5, 6. 6 or 7 cops. This woman up here, 8 cops. Eight cops that gunned or are trying to get their story straight on why they gunned this golden doodle down. Again, I'll play it during the hot mic segment because the language is pretty bad. And so, Lummi, you said, and I can play this, but you said without fail, even in your little sleepy town of Wesley Chapel, Florida, where your son plays, you know, T-ball or Little League baseball.
2: Yeah.
0: And is quite the showman.
2: Yes, he is.
0: That you say every week there's parents fighting.
2: The parents are fighting the umpires.
0: Over T-ball.
2: Well, to give them the benefit of the doubt, it wasn't T-ball.
3: Did they get paid, umps?
0: Yeah, like 25 a game.
2: Yeah, it was more of like the 7 to 9-year-olds.
0: All right.
2: So if that makes it not any better.
0: So they're really pitching, and the guy's got to call balls or strikes and things like that.
2: Yes.
0: But here's the deal. You're. By the way, the Rays are choking so bad.
2: Well, this they're West, on the West this, Coast. This swing. West they suck on the West Coast.
0: So, like, you're calling balls and strikes, but you're also calling balls and strikes on kids. And so, you know, if it just gets kind of close to the strike zone, you got to call it a strike because they're so wild. Are they going to walk everybody? If not, so exactly. you got to be a little lenient on.
3: Give them all home runs too. Why don't we?
2: But you got to expand the streak zone a little bit.
0: You do. You got to. You got to. It's like usually shoulders to knees, right? Let me in that area because the kid. If not, you're going to have 52 walks every game.
2: Yeah.
5: Oh my God.
6: Okay.
0: And let me say, this happens every weekend. At his place.
2: Yeah, majority of the time it's the fans because the coaches are mad because they think the umpires are against them from winning whatever they think they're going to win.
0: So this is what a coach or a dad.
2: It's a coach.
0: It's a coach of some little kids that comes out and is questioning the umpire. First of all, the umpire ain't making a lot of money to have to deal with these little rugrats. And secondly, these helicopter parents that are over the top that God forbid you call a strike on little Johnny. And so, like, really, this really is just
2: pathetic. You know,
0: pathetic.
2: The sad thing is that the Little League actually on one of the fields, because this is getting so bad, they installed the MLB technology of strike zones. So they have an automated
0: pathetic.
2: Thing.
0: That's pathetic.
2: Exactly.
6: Well, his career's
3: over. Whoa!
0: Now, I don't know if the ump should have done that.
2: No.
3: He's trying to blindside him. But he had a chance to punch him in the throat.
0: These are actually bigger kids, Lummi. F word.
3: So they're all against the ump. Maybe he should quit that job because he's stupid.
0: Or maybe he should quit that job because you're dealing with stupid people.
3: But you can't have that many stupid people against you.
0: Oh, yeah, you can. You can have that many stupid people in one gathering. Absolutely. Most of the people there are stupid.
3: You don't really see that many at one
7: time. So are ending their marriage after nearly a decade together. According to court records confirmed by Page Six, Jelly Roll quietly filed for divorce
3: from
7: his wife, Bunny XO.
0: Well, let me, are they breaking this down a little bit now? Are we getting into potentially what happened?
2: Yeah, they're talking about cryptic messages and how Jelly Roll, he stopped wearing his wedding ring, I guess, a couple weeks ago. And I guess he was done.
3: Oh, because the little skinniness is getting to him, huh?
2: Yeah. Well, Gene used to be a big fan of him.
3: I loved him back in the day, but I hate him now.
7: Williamson County,
0: you know why?
7: Tennessee.
3: Because he's a hypocrite to God.
0: Well, not
3: because
0: only
3: he sings songs about him and says how God saved him and God does this and God does that, and then he cheats on his wife.
0: Yeah.
3: Okay.
0: Well, most
3: God
0: people
3: that
0: are
3: too.
0: Most people are hypocrites, though. I mean, most people. Even you know what? The guy preaching,
3: be it or not.
0: The guy that's preaching the gospel to you on that pulpit is chances are a hypocrite. You know that.
3: That's just terrible.
7: A source told TMZ, which first reported the news, that the decision was mutual and is being handled as a private family matter. Just hours before the filing news, Bunny posted a photo in lingerie.
3: Boom.
7: Alongside a message saying she was getting her sparkle back. As speculation spread online, some fans also turned their attention to one of Jelly Roll's latest Instagram posts, promoting his protein powder brand and new vlog content. Followers flooded the comments section with questions about the reported split, with several pointing out...
0: I don't know who did what, but I'm disgusted by both of them.
3: Why her?
0: Because she piggybacked off of his fame and got...
3: She put him in the fame.
0: No.
3: Her money?
0: No, no. Well, you know, she. By the way, Lummi, you said clear up until like 2021, she was a high-end escort, was she not?
2: She was a high-end escort, and she did. She had an OnlyFans until 2022, which, by the way, there's I think one or two videos where him and her are in a one of the OnlyFans videos.
0: You mean like blasting?
2: The only things that I saw about it was them doing...
0: oral?
2: Yes.
0: Her doing oral on him?
2: Him doing oral on her.
0: And has her OnlyFans been pulled down?
2: No, it's been pulled down, but
0: people screenshot
2: there's leaked videos.
7: The singer did not appear to be wearing his wedding ring. While some fans suggested the missing ring could be tied to the divorce reports.
0: Well, I mean, Gene, I think
3: he looks sick being skinny face.
0: I think that he got real famous real fast and then became probably impossible to deal with. He became a serial cheater.
3: Yeah,
0: and not that I can sit here in the pot. Hey, pot, I'm the kettle. We're both black, but I'm just saying. Like I've paid dearly for my indiscretions. Maybe it's time. You know, maybe she. I don't know. I wish we knew further about who did what.
7: Others speculated it may simply be the result of Jelly Roll's dramatic weight loss journey and no longer fitting properly. The couple tied the knot in August 2016 and spent nearly 10 years building a life together. Throughout their relationship, they frequently shared both the highs and lows of their journey with fans. Jelly Roll and Bunny co-parent the singer's two children from previous relationships, daughter Bailey Ann, who is now 18, and son Noah Buddy, who is 9. In 2023, the pair celebrated their relationship with a vow renewal ceremony.
0: So it's my understanding they may not have any kids together.
3: No, they don't.
0: And so,
2: but she wants supposedly she wants child support.
0: Of course she does.
3: She's been the one raising the kids.
0: Yeah, but it's not his kids.
3: But she's done all the work.
7: Money.
0: Doesn't matter. He didn't. Not his kids. He's not financially responsible for that child. Not everybody like you. You know, when you come from that situation, you adopt Coben, and if something would happen between you and Sarah, you would take care of Coben because you've taken that responsibility on legally. Because you're a good dude. Now, not everybody does that. Not everybody says, I'm going to actually adopt your two kids, especially if they're older. Well, you know.
7: Marking another milestone after years of...
0: And she makes way... I mean, she's going to probably get a nice chunk of money. He makes more than her, but she's going to get a nice chunk of money. She doesn't need child... She doesn't need to double down with child support.
2: Well, she's saying that since she's not going to call it child support, but I guess that's going to go into the monthly payments because...
0: The relief...
2: Relief
0: alimony.
2: Yeah, what she'll get a month.
0: So she'll actually argue to the court that she needs to maintain a certain lifestyle that she's been accustomed to, and that would require him to have to write a big check.
7: Challenges together. Bunny previously reflected on one.
0: I think he's kind of a scumbag. I think he's a little.
3: Kinda.
0: I think he's an overexploited.
3: Yeah.
0: Fat ass that got skinny
3: and looks stupid.
0: And listen, I had that guy sitting in my studios in 2016 begging for me to promote.
3: Oh, he needed you then, didn't he?
0: A 250 seat venue that he was the opening act at. And then once he became big time, Lummi reached out to management. The Moonshine Bandits asked him. Everybody's asked him. And he's like, man, you know, I can't do the Bubba show. Like something to the effect of, you know, I guess the Hogan sex tape or whatever.
3: He could cheat on his old lady.
0: Pick a scandal.
7: The most difficult periods in their marriage. In a 2024 TikTok post, where she looked back on the couple's 2018 breakup. She wrote that their split, her move back to Las Vegas, and Jelly Roll's efforts to win her back ultimately led them on what she called a wild journey called life. Bunny added that they finally committed to each other and fulfilled the promises they made when they first got together in 2016, saying their castle in the sand had to crumble so they could rebuild on solid ground.
0: And not only that, but look at his fake teeth, how stupid they look. And those stupid ass fake and those face tattoos. Man, can I tell you right now?
3: Well, his teeth look messed up because he's got good ones on the top and bad ones on the bottom.
0: Well, he's got that grill gold gimmick on the bottom. And let me just tell you something. Regardless of what you think you're going to be in life, don't do a face tattoo. Because there'll come a time where you regret it. put a tattoo wherever you want, where you can hide it up, wherever. Gene's all tatted up on his forearms, and he's proud. But, Gene, I guarantee you wouldn't start this nonsense on your face.
3: Nah, nor my neck.
7: In February, Jelly Roll and Bunny attended the 2026 Grammy Awards together, where they shared kisses and posed side by side on the red carpet. It was a major night for the singer, who took home 3 Grammys.
0: And she looks so plastic. Like, just look at the palms of her hands, which are natural. You don't put makeup on your palms or your hands. And then look at her face. Like, it looks like a goddamn clown.
3: Yeah, but every girl in that whole room is a clown.
0: Not really. This woman's pretty natural,
2: yeah,
0: right here.
2: I was going to say the one in the black's natural.
0: I mean,
2: natural.
0: She's pretty. I don't know about this. I don't even know what this is. I literally don't even know what that is.
3: That's that dude that's a singer, man. He's great. He does Ozzy Osbourne.
0: Okay, well, he looks like Ozzy.
3: New guy from England.
0: Looks like Ozzy before he went through puberty.
3: Right.
7: Including Best Contemporary Country Album for Beautifully Broken. During his acceptance speech, Jelly Roll became emotional while thanking Bunny and crediting her with helping turn his life around. The singer told the audience that he never would have changed his life without her, adding that he believed he would have ended up dead, in jail, or worse.
3: I don't know.
7: If it weren't for Bunny and his faith. Yeah. Now, just months after the heartfelt tribute, the couple is moving forward separately after nearly 10 years of marriage. Subscribe to our YouTube for the latest on all your favorite stars.
3: I hope she gets some bodybuilder like Macho Man. You know what I'm saying?
0: Laying Nicole Stewart.
3: Yeah.
0: Singer Jelly Roll isn't letting his split from Bunny mess with his money. He took on stage on the stage in Canada for his tour with Post Malone only a day after his divorce went public. Jelly took the stage in Toronto at Rogers Stadium on Tuesday night. I played this, but this isn't him really saying anything.
3: No.
0: It's just him singing. The tour was initially scheduled to start May 13th, but was pushed back because Post needed some extra time to finish his new music. Jelly and Post are scheduled to perform in shows until October. The TMZ reported that Jelly Roll filed for divorce from Bunny on May 18th in Tennessee. Bunny has yet to respond. Sources close to the exes claim the divorce was a mutual decision. I just wonder. Bunny jokes that Jelly Roll butchers Nickelback, Creed, and songs amidst divorce.
3: Uh-huh.
0: I don't think he's that good of a singer.
3: No, he's not.
0: To be honest with you.
3: It's just his lyrics got to people. You know, it's coming out of the garbage can and becoming a human being got to people for giving some strength and maybe they changed their lives.
0: So when I return, let me, during the hot mic, have Mach tell me when we're live, and I'm going to play this African-American woman who got her dog shot by the LAPD.
2: Okay.
0: And I tell you one thing. If I'm the chief of the LAPD or I'm the mayor or I'm in charge of the police department in some way, shape, or form,
3: that guy's got to go.
0: I'm having a full-blown investigation. I'm trying to quickly settle with this chick and make it right by her. And, you know, having some different protocols with regards to animals because, man, you can't kill a person's dog. Especially when it's a golden doodle. So I'm going to play that during the hot mic due to the language. And then when I return, man, like there's like 6 or 7 stories. And I got to tell you, man, it's all about men. And in some instances, women setting it up. But like there's been an absolute epidemic. And maybe it's because of the kids are out of school. I don't know.
3: Of what?
0: Of men, grown men, trying to have sex with like babies, infants, kids.
3: Just kill them.
0: Kids 3 years old.
3: We can kill a doll, but we can't kill a guy that messes with a 3-year-old.
0: Exactly. That our society is so messed up. We can kill a dog, a little golden doodle that might be showing its teeth at you, but we can't kill a monster.
3: You catch the dude with the baby, and you can't kill him.
0: You can't kill a monster that is sexually gratified by having sex with a 3-year-old.
3: Unbelievable.
0: A 3-year-old that has no sexuality, that just has its underdeveloped, you know, childlike genitalia, that is no way equipped for any of this nonsense, and like is the most literally heinous thing that I can think a human being could do.
3: Period.
0: Would to be have sex with an infant or a kid of that age. Oh my, well, in any age. But I mean, I can understand where, you know, some 25-year-old's at a bar and he sees a chick that has a fake ID and she's really 17, but she got into the bar because she has a fake ID saying she's 20.
3: Nothing wrong with that.
0: And, you know, he takes her back to the spring break hotel and they blast. Technically, it's illegal, but I'm not gonna throw that guy in jail. I'm not gonna ruin his life because he blasted a 17-year-old
3: that was already in
0: that,
3: there.
0: That he met in an adult establishment. I'm just not gonna really throw the coals to that dude. But I tell you one thing, man. If we could, you know, be a little bit more Middle Eastern and just kill people right there. You steal somebody, they cut off your hand.
3: Yep.
0: And you rape an infant, we kill you. We literally kill you. What purpose in life do you have? What type of sentence could you do in the penal, in the judicial / in the correction facility? What type of sentence could make you not a detriment to society? There's no way. They can't rewire any of us.
3: Nope.
0: And what turns us on and what we sexually like and what we get our rocks off, if you will. We can't. They can say, listen, if you're gay, you're gay. That's what turns you on.
2: David Hernandez, $20.
0: If you're heterosexual and you like chicks with maybe a lesbian kicker, then so be it. You can't rewire me to think, you know, I want to hook up with kids. But the people that are wired to hook up with kids, I can't rewire them to like only chicks that are 18 or men that are 18. You're broken. You're done. God messed up. They put an extra additive in there on you or something. They rewire. You got me. Gene, I think your wiring harness, you know, short-circuited upon assembly.
3: We wouldn't have had none of these problems if Hitler would have made it.
0: Phew. I don't think that's...
3: He would have had
0: I don't think that's factual at all, Gene.
8: Yes, it is.
0: Maybe from you.
3: We wouldn't have no bad people.
0: Yeah, Mach, you might want to hit that for me before we go into work.
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3: I'm going to be seeing them this week. They want to give us a couple little goodies. So if you want any specialty stuff,
2: make sure I get the first, you know, dabs on the Vigs.
3: Of course.
2: I'm just kidding.
3: And then Gene will be next. I know
2: you didn't like any of that stuff.
4: I don't like any of that stuff. I had a hallucination situation on some salvia back in, I think it was like 07, 08, and I swear to God, I'm not going to do that stuff ever again.
2: Woo!
4: Oh, man.
2: So this woman here, I wanted to open up with two different stories. One, a local story from a brand new, I guess, freshly drafted rookie from the Buccaneers who Sapp reached out to.
3: Oh, Ruben Bain from Miami.
2: And said, this is my town. That's my town. And so I'll just play it. He, I guess because Sapp reached out to him.
5: You got to show him backwards.
2: That exactly was my point.
5: I love it.
2: So rookie linebacker Ruben Bain Jr. said Warren Sapp texted him after the draft saying, this is my city. Bain showed up to rookie camp repping Sapp's iconic 99 jersey. Ruben is going to be a problem. Is he a noted stud? Like, is he a badass? Or, you know, did they, what
3: round? Inside report, yeah. Listen, he's a stud when he wants to play. I have very close sources of people in Miami that have played with him and been around him. And he plays when he wants to play. He'll take plays off. He also can be a problem outside of, in public.
2: Outside the game.
3: Yeah.
2: So,
3: when you kill someone driving, it's, you know, it is what it is. But
2: did he get a vehicle? Did he do that kind of gimmick?
3: Yes. And Miami made sure to cover that up.
2: So he arrives. Now, the first thing I see, just like you did, I'm like, okay, you can wear the 99 jersey the right way. And listen, anybody that knows anything, the local media or anybody that's going to see this knows automatically. It's a retired
5: anybody
2: jersey.
5: Knows stuff like that.
2: It's a Buccaneer. I think, Lemmy, it's a retired Buccaneers jersey, is it not?
3: Yeah, he's in a ring of fame.
2: You know, when you see 99, nobody can be 99. 99 will go down in infamy within Tampa Bay Buccaneer, you know, lore, culture. 99's Warren Sapp. You don't have to wear your jersey backwards.
5: Yeah,
2: in order to pay homage. Not really.
5: I like that guy.
2: This is stupid.
3: What are you, crisscross from the 90s?
5: There you go. I got your Sapp right here.
2: But you can wear 99 the right way, and it says Sapp on the back, and everybody knows you're paying respects to Warren Sapp, former Miami Hurricane, former Buccaneer, you know, Super Bowl champion, Ring of Honor, and NFL Hall of Fame member as well. You don't have to wear it on backwards, you idiot.
6: What's up, Ruben? How you doing?
5: Good man, Ruben.
2: Whatever, Ruben, you idiot.
3: It's okay. Just hopefully he plays for Destiny Bets this year.
5: Who's he playing? He plays for the Bucks now?
3: Well, for the Bucks. But, you know, Destiny Bets.
5: I might even go see a game now.
3: Well, just visiting from Georgia, you know, he hit her at 4 a.m. in the morning on 95, put her in a coma, and she died.
2: So a woman named Destiny that was visiting Miami from the New Jersey area?
3: Georgia.
2: From the Georgia area, he basically had a vehicular manslaughter issue with her. She died, and I don't know if the city or the Hurricanes or all of the above covered it up.
3: The Hurricanes.
2: Was it a cover up or was it just a sweetheart deal?
3: Well, you didn't hear about it really
2: much,
3: did you? And in 2024 is when I first heard about it, because I had a alumni call me and tell me about it. And, they swept it under the rug, and he played that whole 2025 season.
2: By the way, everybody that's on YouTube right now, we're almost 800 likes. Thank you, or thumbs up. Thank you so much. I like to crush that by 9. So almost 800 thumbs up. Thank you. There's a whole bunch of people that are watching us right now. Very nice levels. Thank you. Drop a comment and give
5: drop
2: us a
5: point.
2: And drop us a thumbs up. There's probably a whole bunch of people that aren't subscribed or following the channel. That costs nothing. Please do. Appreciate you. So Denver Public School Board just unanimously dismissed this teacher named Jennifer Honka. She's supposedly an LGBTQ teacher, which I have no problem with if you're an LGBTQ teacher, but keep your sexuality.
5: Don't leave Max out.
2: Leave your sexuality at home and teach the children the curriculum that you are paid to teach. And don't infuse your personal views. It's just not, even if you're heterosexual, like homosexual, bisexual, queer, lesbian, cisgender, pangender, pansexual, plus, Q, all of that, leave it. Leave it alone. That's not where our kids are supposed to learn this stuff from you.
5: I thought I was an X.
2: You are an XY.
5: I'm an XY?
2: With a queer, bisexual, cis,
5: are we not sounding good now?
2: You're a good dude.
5: XY sound better.
2: So this woman supposedly taught girls how to kiss girls and then graded them on it.
5: Hey,
2: no,
5: sign me up for that class.
2: Well, yeah, perhaps, but I mean, like, I don't know if.
5: Well, great.
2: If you had a daughter. I don't know what here.
0: I move that the board hereby accepts both the evidentiary and ultimate findings of fact of the hearing officer, the recommendation of the hearing officer that Ms. Jennifer Honka be dismissed on the grounds of incompetence and neglect of duty, and that the board enter its written order as required by TACTA.
2: So the school board had, you know, they gave her the good news. You're done. Fired. No longer a teacher.
5: So she wearing that mask so she ain't seen, huh?
2: I don't know.
0: Ms. Honka be dismissed with immediate effect.
7: Is there a second?
8: Second.
7: Okay, the floor is now open for debate. Seeing none, Ms. Atwood, would you please call roll?
8: Director De La Rosa?
9: Aye.
8: Director Gaetan?
7: Aye.
8: Director Hunter?
9: Aye.
8: Director Klein-Mulk?
7: Aye.
8: Director Sia?
7: Aye.
8: Dr. Torres?
10: Aye.
8: Mr. Youngquist?
10: Yes.
7: Thank you. With that, the motion passes. Thank you, David.
0: I move that the board hereby accepts both the evidentiary...
2: Boom. Fired. Now, I don't know how many stories I got here. One, so I'll just read the headlines. Let me count them. Four men accused of raping 9-month-old infant caught after years on the run. One. Two. Muslim pedophile caught in California sting. A 23-year-old Muslim man from Glendale, California, tried to meet a 12-year-old boy that he contacted online for sex. Two. A 36-year-old man from Texas flew to Bodega, Colombia, and allegedly sexually abused a 7-year-old boy on a balcony in broad daylight. Jeez. Three, and this actually shows this guy, you really can't get a good view of it, so I think I can play it, but I think people that maybe were on the other side of the, closer down a little bit, could maybe see what he was doing to this kid, and it was like they were flipping out, these people in Colombia. He was on the balcony right here, and he was doing stuff to the kid, and people are flipping out. There's three. Four. Not interested in going swimming. Body camera video shows a moment deputies dragged a man out of his vehicle in Walgreens. This is in St. Pete, where he was trying to meet a 15-year-old, according to authorities. He invited a detective that he thought was a teenager. There's four. Five. A Miami-Dade County, Florida employee and an Indian aerospace engineer were among those arrested in a child sex trafficking ring. Is that four or five?
3: That's five.
2: That's five. Number six, a monster, Eric Farbies, is rotting in prison for life because he repeatedly raped a 10-year-old girl in his own family home, got her pregnant and destroyed her childhood. That's six.
5: Unbelievable.
2: Number seven, a person was buying. This might be the worst.
5: Uh-oh.
2: A person was buying a 7-month-old baby for sex. Morgan Stapp, a 32-year-old white mother from Indianapolis, offering her 7-month-old daughter for sexual assault on Snapchat for $400. This one here. Muslim monster lured women on dating apps, violently raped and sodomized them for hours, is now getting two. Finally, we got a judge. 291 years.
3: Holy.
2: And so 1, 2, 3, 4, 5, 6, 7, 8. Eight in the last 2 days.
5: Crazy.
2: Eight in the last 2 days of men. Well, one mom selling her 7-month-old, and men that are trying to traffic kids and have sex with kids. We'll start navigating through those as we speak.
9: Horrific case of child pornography production. In
2: four men accused of raping. Hold on. Four men accused of raping a 9-month-old infant.
5: You're telling
2: what,
5: me.
2: What is a 9-month-old? I mean, even if you're the sickest of sick, how can you sexually be gratified by raping a night? They don't even have, and I got to be careful how I say this, but their genitalia is not even like, it's not even that, like, it's not even developed or there where it can accommodate anything. And I feel uncomfortable for even saying that. But like, at this point, you're having to probably really hurt them. Right? I mean, the average man and his size of his genitalia is going to absolutely just wreak havoc on infant genitalia that's not developed. I mean, you're going to maybe kill him. Kill him.
9: Memphis is now worse than investigators first believed. Good evening. I'm Kanji Anthony.
10: And I'm Joe Birch. Prosecutors announced today they believe more men were involved and more young children victimized.
2: They audit Gene when they arrest these people and they get the DNA and the evidence and they, you know, like the, like it's locked in that this guy did it. There's no wiggle room for anybody else. They just take you right out back and shoot you.
5: Yeah.
2: And that might be too good for the dude. Maybe they put you in a cell and they say, you know, they get on the mic.
11: Attention all prisoners. Attention all prisoners. Anybody that would like to do some real rough anal sex on Jim McGillicuddy, Fred Jones, Johnny No Name, and Jeremy Numbnuts, they are currently in cell block CD. Yeah, they're in they're in cells 10, 11, 12, and 13. They've been handcuffed, so they cannot fight back. Go ahead and get yours, kid.
3: And then they've
11: just go ahead and there's lubrication upon entry of the cell, and there's a cleanup rag and a towel.
3: You don't want to give them lubrication.
11: No lubrication. Use whatever you need for lube, but no lube. Go in dry and just straight get after it. This is your warden speaking, and I usually don't advocate this type of behavior. This is, you know, consider it an early Christmas gift for you guys that like to sodomize men. Go ahead again and cell block 10, 11, 12, and 13. The ones that have the guards that will whisk you right into there. No problems asked. No questions asked. No names given. Just go ahead and get yours, kids.
3: They should castrate them and pull all their teeth.
2: I think that's too good. I mean, castration and teeth.
3: No, but then they can get anally raped, but then you use your mouth as, you know.
2: Oh, yeah, yeah, yeah.
3: No teeth and move in the way.
10: WMC Action News 5's Janice Broach is live with this story, new and 10.
2: I mean, other than the 3-month-old that we got, you know, 3 or 4 stories from now, this is about the sickest thing I've heard.
10: And Janice, some of these details are tough to hear.
12: Yes, they are, Joe. Investigators believe there were multiple incidents involving very young children, including a 9-month-old. Now, investigators say the incidents happened between July and 2016 and October 2017. And I want to warn you, the allegations against these men are very disturbing.
13: That is crazy. I just moved out here from Louisiana, and just to know stuff like that is still going on.
2: Man, I'm from Louisiana. I thought they were messed up, but man, this is crazy.
12: This brought you the beginnings of this.
2: And if you look at this, this is like a normal house.
3: Yeah.
2: In a normal community that has a little playground, a little, you know, Gina, are those powder-coated?
13: Yep.
2: Powder-coated playground?
12: investigation in 2018 when Isaiah Hayes and Darius Ice were indicted after cell phone video showed them involved.
2: And again, this isn't a heat. This is, they have footage of this. They got footage of this. I don't need any other. I don't need any other explanation. Guilty. Footage on your cell phone that you took? Guilty, buddy.
12: With a sexual assault on a nine-month-old. Investigators say the mother found the video on an acquaintance's cell phone. The sexual assault happened.
2: Now, where was the mother? Like, most moms never.
5: She didn't know it happened to her after it did?
2: You've seen mothers of nine-month-olds. We all have. And that nine-month-old is never outside of maybe napping in its bedroom in a crib. I mean, you know, but you're in the house. Like, that baby is never, you know, within longer than 2 or 3 feet from you. You know, it's a nine-month-old needs constant attention. So they may go down for a couple naps here and there, and you could maybe go out to the kitchen or living room and, you know, do whatever you need to do, make some food, watch some TV. But, and I'm sure at that point you have a little baby monitor that's listening on the baby. But, you know, where was the mother when these people were raping her nine-month-old?
5: You know, were the garage cracking?
2: Or, you know, did she broker it? Or did, you know, were these maybe people that were left to care for the baby and babysit? By the way, let me 900 thumbs up. Thank you, guys. I'd like to hit a G-ball by 1,000. Let me, what's the all-time record? Is it like 1,500?
3: No, it was 2,200 by Gene Lasker.
2: Gene Lasker got 2,200 one
3: time?
2: Yeah,
3: that's when we pretty much stopped from anyone being able to touch it.
5: Everybody quit playing the game.
3: Yeah.
2: Really?
3: Keep track of it.
5: Same way with
2: we hit 2,200 thumbs.
3: Yes, yeah. We did.
2: What the hell?
3: That was a Gene Lasker.
2: That must have been an unbelievable algorithm.
12: 16, and now in a superseding indictment, which takes the place of the initial indictment, four men are charged with felony sexual assault.
2: Four men.
12: Assault and
2: I think now. I think Ron DeSantis passed a bill, if not last year, maybe fairly recent, where I think, and Lummy, maybe you can look it up for me, Worth, within Florida, within this state, if you get convicted of this type of crime, I think they call it capital sexual battery. And if that's the case, which is what is here, they can kill you in Florida.
3: Yes.
2: I think, yeah, we just passed a law, which I'm all for. It's called, I think it's called, and Lummy, you can back me up, I think it's called capital sexual battery. And if that's the case, which this would warrant that charge.

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1: The four-year-old from her Southwest Memphis yard with at least one other person and took her to a nearby home where she was forced to perform a sexual act that was recorded in 2017.
2: That's why the mom didn't know, because the kid was kidnapped.
3: All right, yeah. So, that gives mom a pass.
4: And it's not uncommon
3: if you had a fenced-in backyard to let your little 3- and 4-year-olds out there, you know, raising hell. I think you got a big 6-foot privacy vinyl fence, and, you know, you would let Walker go out there and do his little Walker-type stuff.
2: Yeah, of course.
3: And you don't have to really worry about him falling in the pool because he knows how to swim. He started swimming when he was three months old.
2: We have the child fence, but if
3: he'd break through that, he can swim.
2: Yeah, of course.
3: If Walker would fall into the pool, he is an advanced, swimmer.
2: Yes, he is.
1: Investigators allege Antonio King performed a sexual act on a 3-year-old boy, and it was recorded. The National Center...
3: And again, listen, guys, all this stuff was recorded. So it's not a he said, oh, I didn't do it. No, you got the wrong guy. No. It's recorded.
1: For missing and exploited children say there are millions of pornographic images of children on the internet.
5: I just pray for that family. You know, that's all I can really do right now. Just pray.
3: Why are people still wearing masks in 2026? Why?
6: Because they want to hide.
3: No, I don't think that guy wants to hide. I think that guy's Johnny COVID germ guy still.
6: You don't know what he was doing earlier than that.
1: Now, Isaiah Hayes is out on a $10,000 bond.
3: What? That means you got to put $1,000 up, right, Gene? You know about the bond business.
6: I smacked a neighbor one time, and my bond was $150,000.
3: Yeah. So these people have capital sexual batteried 9-month-old, 3-year-old, and 4-year-olds, and you give them a $10,000 bond, which means you only got to put a G-ball up, and they're out. You're never going to see these guys. They're going to defect. They're not going to come. They're not going to answer their charges.
1: He was 17 when the crimes he's accused of were committed.
3: Now, doesn't matter.
1: Investigators say they have quite a bit of evidence against the four men, including DNA, social media postings, as well as text messages.
3: DNA, the video that they shot.
6: And them talking about it.
3: Guilty. That's all I need to hear.
1: Live, Janice Broach, WMC Action News.
3: Thanks. Appreciate it, Janice. Unfortunately, about 7 more of these stories. Hi, you're on the air. Quickly.
7: Hey, Bubba.
3: Yeah.
6: Hey.
7: Hey, I just got a quick question. I was on your website. Can you put a list of all your people you deal with? I need some Toyo tires, and I can't remember who you say you guys use.
3: Well, I go to toyotires.com.
7: Tires.com?
3: Toyo.
7: Okay.
3: Toyo. 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
6: Better spell tires, too.
3: T-I-R-E-S. Okay. Thank you, G. T-O-Y-O.
7: I appreciate
3: it. Thank you, buddy. Appreciate it. Thank you. Hank from over the hill.
8: Don't be mad at him, dude. Be happy for him. He would be happy for you.
9: Yep, they got it all figured out.
10: Oh, no, I'm happy for him. I'm so happy for him that I would like to beat him with my happiness.
11: Bubba the Love Sponge returns after this.
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1: It's a sign. The end times are here. Ultra-powerful hurricanes, tsunamis, massive earthquakes, and Bubba, the love sponge.
2: Sorry.

0: Stand by. I got a little beef jerky residue in my teeth. Sorry.
1: Don't spit it out.
0: I won't spit it out, my friend. Appreciate you. Tell me, how we doing on the thumb? I got 965. What do you got?
2: 966.
0: Yeah, one more than I got. Continuing these just absolutely mind-boggling stories. This is a Texas man that was caught in Bogota, Colombia. Now, I don't know if
2: cocaine capital of the world.
0: I don't know. I don't know if, you know, Colombia as a country prosecutes this, and then they send him. And he does his potential time in Colombia because this molestation of a 7-year-old boy in public happened in their country. You know, I don't know technically that he, you know, could be charged in America for something that happened abroad. You know, I don't know.
1: Or they chop him up over there.
0: Yeah, you're right. They send him out to the cocoa fields,
1: yep,
0: way up high in the mountains, and he's you'll never, you know,
1: just never see him again.
0: Done. Texas man caught. Who the hell's calling me?
1: Who that?
0: Hello, quickly. 813-902-8222.
3: Yes, this is Travis. How are you, sir?
0: Hi, Travis.
3: Yeah, the reason I'm calling to let you know there is a Supreme Court case, the state of Louisiana versus Patrick Kennedy. And in that case, it was the aggravated rape of a child, and he was, in fact, sentenced to death in the state of Louisiana, I believe Jefferson Parish. It went all the way to the Supreme Court, and the United States Supreme Court, I believe, if I recall correctly, it was unanimous that you cannot give the death penalty to anybody for the rape of a child not involving the death of a child.
0: Well, for real?
3: Yeah, state of Louisiana versus Patrick Kennedy, I believe it was 2008.
0: Yeah, but I mean, like,
3: it's been almost.
0: But hold on, let me ask you a question, sir. And you probably know more than I do. That I'm just asking the question, not trying to argue with you. But if a state, sure, if a state law has been passed since circa 2008, maybe there was not that type of state law intact in Louisiana in 08. But I know in Florida last year, we specifically passed state legislation that said, you know, capital sexual battery on somebody under the age of 12 could result in the death penalty. Now, does that help the cause of the state because they have laws on the books now, and anything obviously that happened prior to the law, you know, would certainly not be, you know, you couldn't probably kill them. But since the state put a law, or is that still superseded by, you know, the Supreme Court? I know that it would be legally superseded, but I didn't know if the Supreme Court would take into the fact that the state actually had a law stating as such.
3: Well, many states have. It's actually very, very old. And if I recall correctly, the last man executed in the state of Louisiana for aggravated rape was 1942, maybe. And it's a very old law, but it hadn't been used in many years. And when they tried to use it again, they did give the man the death penalty. Patrick Kennedy was his name. And it went to the Supreme Court. I believe it was a unanimous decision that they could not execute.
0: Can I ask you a question? When was it heard by the Supreme Court? Because as you know, the Supreme Court's, you know, the makeup and the percentages of conservative versus, you know, liberals have drastically changed in the last, you know, 3, 4, 5 years. Was this heard when? But you know, at the end of the day,
2: 2008.
0: In the Supreme Court level?
2: Yes. It was argued April 16, 2008, and decided June 25, 2008.
0: And what was? And he said it was unanimous. So is that
2: all? It was a 5-4 decision.
0: Unanimous. Oh, no, it was 5-4, sir.
3: Oh, it was a 5-4. Yeah. Okay, I was wrong.
0: So it was a 5-4, and at that time, I think that the Supreme Court might have had a 5-4 majority, meaning I think it might have been 5 Democrats and 4 Republicans that made up the Supreme Court at that time. I don't know. But I'm thinking like things might be. I think now it's 6-3. I think it's 6-3 now, yeah. And I think today that decision might be different.
3: It would have to go all the way to the Supreme Court again, and whether they'll hear it or not, nobody knows.
0: So let me ask you a question, bud. So if let's say the state rules that John McGillicuddy in Florida here, you know, has committed capital sexual battery or whatever the charge would be to warrant the death penalty, the judge and the jury and everybody, you know, signs off on the death penalty, and then the Supreme Court refuses to hear it, at that point, I think the state charges stick and, you know, you're a goner, I think.
2: It was 6-3 in 2008.
0: 6-3 by a Republican or Democrat majority?
2: Sorry, it was 5-4. Republican, five Republicans and four Democrats.
0: Wow. Okay. Well, solidifying this guy's analogy.
3: Well, when you are given the death penalty, there's automatically a mountain of appeals that are filed on the behalf of the person. So this would clearly get to a certain point where if he was given the death penalty and the Supreme Court refused to hear it, the old precedent is there. So
0: yeah, I can say
3: they rely on old precedent.
0: I would hope that the Supreme Court would grant the state's wishes and kill people like this, because I don't think that these people are fixable at all.
3: Yeah, and the Patrick Kennedy case was especially bad if you look at it. If it wasn't for medical intervention, the child would not have survived.
0: Oh.
3: So it was particularly bad, yes. Yeah.
0: Hey, man, I appreciate your insight and your knowledge.
3: Sure.
0: I appreciate it, bud.
3: Thank you.
0: Thank you. So like Gene says, you know, Columbia is probably far more barbaric and less woke slash pussified than we are. And if you do this type of deal in Bogota, they may just take you right to the top of the mountain and be done with you. Texas man caught sexually abusing a 7-year-old boy that he adopted. So he flew to Columbia and supposedly adopted 3 kids. Because I think, you know, Columbia's got all these kids that need adopted. So they let these Americans fly in and be like, here, have 3 kids. He allegedly adopted the kid along with 2 others, minors, that were found in the home.
4: To anybody watching, the story is quite disturbing, and I'm not going to share the images that are online, but this is an important story that involves an American in Colombia, in Bogota, of a 36-year-old man from Texas who was caught in broad daylight in a balcony abusing a 7-year-old boy, sexually abusing him. Passersby noticed what was happening and started screaming at him to stop. They called the police. When police arrived, they found another 5-year-old child and a 14 or 15-year-old child who were there as well. They are being treated, and police are investigating the extent of the abuse and how this...
0: Man, they brought the heavy artillery out for this guy.
2: Good.
0: Look, Gene, they brought the motorcycle crew.
1: They're taking him out.
0: They're taking him to the mountains.
4: Texas man, 36-year-old, was able to make contact and
0: look at the people of Bogota, man, they don't screw around. They're automatically protesting just when they're yoking his ass out of the hotel. They're all gathered around in a mob like type deal to beat this guy's ass.
1: Yeah.
0: Here in America, you'd have half the people be like, oh, you know, he doesn't deserve to do it. Oh my God, you know, he's just helping the kids.
1: It's only a foster kid.
4: And have these children in this apartment. And according to our colleagues in Caracol, in Noticias Caracol in Colombia, the suspect may have adopted the children, and this is how they came to be.
0: And you know what? The adoption agency should be under fire, too, just willy-nilly letting a guy take 3 kids without really doing an extensive background, or maybe he didn't show any signs of it.
1: He didn't show any signs of it.
4: With him in his custody. The story is developing. He has been arrested. But immigration authorities in Colombia say that he arrived there.
0: Again, this is an American, a Texan that traveled to Colombia. And he was sexually abusing this child on the balcony. I have that footage next. But you really can't see. I think we're okay with it, Lummy, because you really can't see anything.
1: Hmm.
0: Maybe I'll play it first, let you look at it, let Gary look at it first on the feed. And then if you guys think we should broadcast it, we can replay it. But we'll watch it first. We won't put it on the feed. Get Gary's opinion on it. He can text you. Macho as well, and let us know if we could potentially get in trouble. I don't want to get in trouble.
4: Just a few days ago, around the 6th of June, this is incredibly hard to report on, and I know that it's something people don't...
0: And listen, and she's going on and on about how tough it is, and when you see the footage, which it's available, you're like, oh my God.
4: I hear about, but this is not the first time that we learn of American tourists going to Colombia to abuse children. So it's important that we cover these stories, that we talk about it, and that authorities here in the United States know that this is happening. I remember not long ago in Medellin, a man was also arrested, released by Colombian authorities after abusing underage girls, and he was able to flee to the United States and avoid justice in Colombia. authorities there are continuing to investigate.
0: Let me, maybe you can look up what's the Columbia law with regards to capital sexual battery on a child.
5: No,
0: hold on. So we cannot play this for people to watch the first time. I'm going to play it. I don't know. Does Gary catch the RP?
2: I'm sending him the link.
0: And I'm going to play it now for us to watch. But do not watch. Don't broadcast this. And if I can play it, I'll play it on the backside once Gary's approved. I don't know that I can. So you can't really see. Now, this is just for our eyes only, and I can audibly describe it. But let me, so if I'm going to audibly describe what I'm looking at, and then we'll determine whether we can play it for y'all. So it shows the adult from Texas, this guy, and he's on a balcony, and the balcony is like a condo or a hotel or a high end hotel,
1: small balcony,
0: and yeah, but it's you can tell, Gene, that it's a nice joint. Like it's not, yeah, you know, it's probably an Americanized oops, Hilton, sorry, or something like that.
1: All right,
0: was that for me or
2: no? I did not mean to send you, sir.
0: All right, so you can see the kid in front of him. Now, the kid's clothed. It looks like the kid has clothes on. And it looks like the man has clothes on. Now, I don't know if he's got his genitalia coming out the fly. I don't know. You can't see. And the people that are traveling, you know, up and down the bustling streets of Bogota, they obviously are watching us, and they start flipping out because they know they can obviously potentially see better than we can see from this footage. And they start flipping out about what's happening, and they're the ones that turned this guy in, and they're the ones that videotaped this and gave this footage to the cops. Here it is.
5: Está usando el niño.
6: Está usando.
5: Oiga.
6: Está usando.
5: Está usando el niño.
6: Suéltelo.
5: Suéltelo.
0: I know that's police. Call the police, yeah. Now, I don't. Maybe just because we know what it is.
2: Well, that's one problem.
0: And you know, so the fact that, you know, if we just watched it and there was not a description as to what was happening, even though you really can't see it, but you know what's happening, and that's why the people are so upset. So in that case, you probably shouldn't play it.
2: Yeah, that's what we're going with.
0: Let's err on the side of caution.
2: Yeah, we're going with there's a gray area.
0: So, but you know, you can see clearly, Gene, that he's doing something. The kid's head's moving. And the kid's right at his waist, although you really can't.
1: Arms flipping in the air.
0: Yeah. So it looks like, and I'm just going to say it because I'm not going to play this footage, but to me it looks like he might have been making the kid give him oral. That's kind of what I'm thinking happened. Because, Gene, the minute the women down below, they flipped. They're like, policia, police. They wouldn't be saying that if you just had your kid out there and you ain't doing nothing wrong. Right?
1: Yeah.
0: Unless they are seeing something that's so disturbing. Now, this is them escorting him. You can play this. This is them escorting him out of the hotel. And there's a mob of people. There's absolutely a mob of people that want to at this guy. Guy goes right on the balcony, man, and literally it looks like he's making the kid give him oral right there on the balcony. Oh, my God. Eric Farbies is rotting in prison for life. About time we get... This is what we need, not the four guys that messed with the 4-month, 7-9-month-old. They got a $10,000 bond. No, these mother effers need to rot in prison. Rotting in prison for life because of repeatedly raping a 10-year-old girl in his own own family, got her pregnant. This evil predator targeted vulnerable young girls with developmental disorder. So, like, girls that might be, like, you know, retarded and like not mentally stable, not the average thinking 10-year-old, but instead, you know, developmental disorders. He started raping the child at 10. Threatened to kill her if she ever spoke, And police later linked him to other victims, including a 13-year-old that he'd already impregnated years earlier. A soft judge once reduced that crime to a mere misdemeanor, letting this monster walk free to strike again. DNA proved that he fathered the baby. Now this rapist will spend the rest of his days behind bars where he belongs, pure evil that no child should ever face. Protect your children.
7: Relief for Tulsa sex crimes detectives after a huge victory in court.
8: 40-year-old Eric Farbs will spend the rest of his life behind bars after raping a then 10-year-old family member and getting her pregnant.
0: Now, don't forget, one judge earlier in the system, sound like this judge is right along the lines of what he should be doing. One judge let this guy go years ago with like a misdemeanor gimmick, which allowed him to continue to do this sort of behavior, impregnating a 10-year-old and a 13-year-old. You know, had one, would maybe one of those girls not had to have faced this monster had he been dealt with correctly the first time? And how do you as a judge let a guy out on a misdemeanor when he raped and impregnated a 10-year-old? If that was the first call, either the 13-year-old or the 10-year-old was the first incident, and then the second one was the second one, and whether it's 10 or 13, it's both jailable forever, not pled down to a misdemeanor. I mean, you plead that guy down to a misdemeanor that we were talking about earlier that meets a girl in the bar, she's 17, but really she says she's 20, you blast her, the guy's 25, cops come, you know, she, whatever. That's the guy you plead down to a misdemeanor, not the guy who got a 13-year-old knocked up within his own family. Would that 10-year-old have been saved? Had a soft-ass judge? We need to have somebody that polices the judges. Hey, Judge McGillicuddy, you let this monster out after raping and impregnating a family member of 13 years.
1: What was you thinking?
0: What were you thinking? Well, you know, okay, well, guess what, buddy? You're going to do some time now.
2: Bubba, do you remember the, did you hear about the story Papa Love in Tampa? The
0: guy that raped his niece. He was an infamous Tampa guy named Papa Love.
2: And he had, like, I think it was like 25 kids.
0: Yeah, and he would actually, I think, sleep with some of his daughters.
2: And he, well, actually, no, I'm read now. He had more than 30 kids. And it looks like he raped and impregnated his 13-year-old niece. And I guess for the longest time, he was getting, you know, he wasn't getting prosecuted. And he ran into a Judge Thorpe.
0: Oh, Chet Hangum High Tharp.
2: Yes.
0: And what did Chet give him?
2: 80 years in prison.
0: Yeah.
1: 80.
0: Exactly. So that's how Chet Tharp rolls. Yeah. I think he's retired, but that's the man.
2: That's the kind of judge you need right there.
0: The Honorable Chet Hangum High Tharp. And his hot spot was, guy could roll in there with a little bit of weed or a couple black guys beating up on each other or, you know, whatever. And he'd be like pretty cool on that, but man, he absolutely threw the book at people that touch kids. Like that was his. In fact, I think he one time got like in trouble with the second DCA because he would go off the script. Like if a guy's sentence called for like 35 years, he'd give him 80. Like the guy, like he did not care. And they actually had to like, you know, kind of slap him on the wrist and be like, Chet, man, you're getting way, like you're going crazy on this.
8: 2 News reporter Liz Bryant found she's not the only victim and not the only relative. Liz joins us now with new information. Liz?
9: Well, Russ, detectives tell me Farbs, they...
0: By the way, this guy's in jail for life.
2: Good.
0: So there was a judge that found this guy's acts so erroneous he gave him life. But there was also a judge that let him go. Like, come on, man. I want to be a judge. Don't you, Lasker? I'd love to be a judge.
1: I'd be a good judge.
0: I would be, too.
1: I would listen to
0: I'd
1: the
0: I'd be
1: problem.
0: Fair.
1: Yeah, I'd be fair.
0: But I'd have zero tolerance for this nonsense.
9: Of his victims in this case, a 10-year-old, 13-year-old, and 14-year-old. They tell me he preyed on girls with developmental disorders, but first had to get to them. So he dated women with young girls.
0: Oh. So he would prey on, like, probably bigger, fat girls.
1: Mom goes to jail, too.
0: And so, absolutely. If mom knew anything about it, of course she's going to say she
1: did.
0: Yeah, good moms, especially with daughters that are developmentally disabled, they pretty much know what that kid's doing. Good moms know what those kids are doing at all times.
1: Yes.
10: presented to the DA's office.
11: Detective Kathy Steele has worked the last year here at Tulsa's Justice Center to put this man, Eric Farbs, behind bars.
10: This is a difficult job, so when I get news like this, it's just very, very rude.
0: Makes me want to cut their throat while I'm questioning them.
2: Brandon Jones, $50. Wives love Lasker.
0: Yeah, by the way, over at G-Ball on the thumbs up, man, let's see if we can go 1,200. Appreciate y'all. Leave some comments as well. Let's get the algorithms up.
10: While.
11: Detectives.
0: Appreciate y'all. Great day today, man. Thank you.
11: Steele met Farb's latest rape victim in April after she complained of abdominal pains and swelling. A pediatrician found she was 21 weeks pregnant.
1: Damn it.
0: 10 years old. 21 weeks present. Pregnant.
11: The 11-year-old told detectives Farb started repeatedly raping her at age 10. And
0: this guy's just, I just want to kill him. I just want to literally...
1: I'd like to take a couple of his family members with him.
0: Yeah, anybody that knew.
1: Yep.
0: Let's take him out with him.
11: And then...
0: Look at that scumbag. It's just a straight scumbag. What good is this guy? I want to kill him. Slice his throat.
11: Threatened to kill her if she told.
10: She knew it was wrong. She knew what was happening to her was wrong. But she didn't understand. And then, obviously, the pregnancy, she had no...
0: Oh, my God. A 10-year-old having a baby? Oh, my God. I don't even know that their bodies are equipped. I don't even know that a 10-year-old... I didn't know that a 10-year-old could even get pregnant.
10: No clue that the two were even...
0: Man, when we were kids, like, girls didn't start their period till they were, like,
1: but see, when you're a little bit, disabled, they're, like, older. Sooner.
0: I mean, they may start like going through.
1: Like that.
0: Oh, okay. So your disabled daughter started like her period earlier than normal chicks.
1: Like 8.
0: Oh, okay. Really?
1: Yeah.
0: Wow.
10: Related.
11: Detective Steele says this case is infuriating because...
0: By the way, Gene has led a very blessed life, but also a very hard one. And, you know, he had a completely 100% disabled child, Jennifer, that lived till 13?
1: Yeah.
0: Lived to be 13. So when he speaks of this, of a disabled child, like this child was 100% disabled. Could nonverbal, just very, very disabled. So Gene certainly cared for her, was her number one caretaker. Woke up 3 times in the middle of the night and would change her change the position of her head so that her slobber didn't pool up on her pillow, and Gene would change it every 2 hours.
1: The medicine she was on, the steroids, would
0: cause her to have a big rash on her face. But Gene would literally set his alarm for, and he never got more than 2 hours of sleep. He'd go in, change her face, put a new pillow underneath there, so that she didn't have her drool that collected and gave her pimples. Just because, not that she was going out in public and people were judging her or anything like that, but you were a good dad, my friend.
11: Farbs could have been stopped. A few years before, he got his then-girlfriend's 13-year-old daughter pregnant, and a judge...
0: Hold on. So, 10, 13...
11: reduced that to a misdemeanor. Then Farbs dated another woman and married her, and is now charged...
0: Oh, no, hold on. Let's not forget, Gene. This is where it all starts. That after he got the 13-year-old pregnant, the judge pled it down to a misdemeanor.
1: Yeah.
11: Or he got his then-girlfriend's 13-year-old daughter pregnant, and a judge reduced that to a misdemeanor. Then Farbs dated another woman and married her, and is now charged with inappropriately touching 2 girls inside that home.
10: If something would have been done the first time or even the second time...
0: Yep. Had something been done and the judge has not been soft, how many girls would not have to go through this right now?
10: And maybe she would not be in the situation she's in today and will be...
0: Soft-ass, woke judges. They're ruining our country. They're ruining our country.
1: Or he was into what he was into.
10: Affected for the rest of her life by...
0: Well, he certainly ruined our country as well.
11: As for his latest victim, after many complications, the now 12-year-old gave birth 2 months early.
0: 12-year-old.
1: So that little baby is...
0: Mentally and physically equipped to have a baby.
11: She's now raising her baby with the help of family.
10: She went to school pregnant in elementary, so her friends and everybody that she's associated with, I'm sure, are aware.
0: Now, hold on. The new Chet Tharp-like judge, he rolls up and gives the guy two life sentences. Sorry about your luck there, numbnuts, and you should have never gotten out the first time.
10: Of what happened to her. So, I'm sure it will be definite long-term. She's definitely going to need some counseling probably for the rest of her life.
0: Yeah, absolutely.
9: And detectives tell me they immediately matched the baby's DNA back to Farb's. DHS is closely monitoring that family. Liz Bryant, 2 News, works for you.
0: So, before I go to words, but think about this. Not only have you ruined the child that you raped and has a baby at 12, but what type of kids are those kids going to be?
1: How are they going to grow up? And when they do grow up, if they are kind of normal and they do good for themselves, when they find out later in life who they are
0: and what happened, because they will.
1: Yeah, they will.
0: All you got to do is put your name in Google and this high profile case will come up and you'll see that it's your mom, right? And that's my dad. That's why he needs to not be alive right now. They need to, there's just some no-brainers out there. And just when you think it gets worse, you go to Indiana. And this woman here, a 32-year-old white mom from Indianapolis, she's selling her kid, her 7-month-old kid, for $400. Here, pay me $400 and take my kid around the farm. They should kill that bitch, too. Not only the dudes that paid $400. But, the crime starts with her, doesn't it? Meaning,
1: the guy buying it is going to give it a good life.
0: Hopefully. I don't think the people that bought them wanted to raise the kid up right. I think the people...
1: They were just trafficking the baby.
0: They just wanted to have sex with it. We'll do that next.
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2: Man, we've been doing business with them, and they're great people. And I can't really emphasize how much of a game changer Get a Box is. I mean, let's say the Cubs are playing. 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
7: How would I know?
2: I don't think you got one.
7: I know.
8: And by the way, I don't think you watch baseball.
7: Well, I can't because I don't got to get a box. But if I had to get a box, maybe I can watch a baseball
8: game.
7: They
8: do have all flow racing, though.
7: They got banana. Oh, man. They got the banana teams on there.
2: They got, listen.
7: Man, I'm missing out.
2: I'm just going to say, it'd be easier for me to just say, they got everything. And they just, it's unbelievable. It is like you, when you watch TV with them, you're like, how did I do this otherwise? I don't even know why I was paying so much for cable. Cable is the biggest.
7: Dude, my wife says I'm around $800 a month.
2: On cable?
7: What? Yeah. Because of all the things I buy, you know, my racing channels.
2: Gene. Your wife is single-handedly going to think I'm the greatest guy ever to live when I get you a Get a Box because, hey, listen, after your one-time, of course, you won't pay anything because you're VIP, but after your one-time fee with the Get a Box, you don't ever get a bill again. You don't ever
7: get a bill
2: it
7: again.
2: It can literally pay for itself in 1 month. Maybe two at the max.
8: With Gene's $800, it's 1 month definitely.
2: Yeah, well,
8: actually,
2: I mean,
8: it's 2 weeks.
2: It's 3 days.
8: Yeah, exactly.
2: It pays for itself by Wednesday.
7: And I only go to Netflix, man. That's my go-to channel.
2: They got it all. I can't even sit here and tell you everything they got because it's just easier to say they got it all.
8: Yeah, just if you know.
2: It's just unbelievable. 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We have a Bubba promo code.
8: So Grouper Lips, you know, he kind of like, you know, fluttered around for the last couple of months wanting to get one. Was it worth it?
2: So he was like, you know, I don't know, but I get it.
8: He ordered one this month. He's in chat just absolutely saying how great it is.
2: Yeah, it's unbelievable.
7: Everybody does.
2: Grouper Lips has 2,500 channels.
8: Exactly.
2: I mean, I'll take his word for it, but I got to tell you.
8: Really do, yeah.
2: They also, you know, I mean, Flow Sports is 150 a year, Gene.
8: Yeah, I got
2: that. 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
8: I got it.
2: So I'm just telling you, man, go to getabox.com. 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I think you get like 10, 15% off, 25, 50 bucks off, something like that. And, you know, don't get sticker shock. It's a little bit. It's a little bit. But it'll pay for itself in 1 month. The minute that you watch a UFC gimmick, I'm just telling you, I just can't emphasize enough. And there's probably a lot of Bubba Army right now are right there on the fence like Grouper Lips was saying, man, I don't know, man, it's a little bit of money. I think they're, I don't know, $3.99, $4.99.
7: I'm paying $800 a month.
2: And I'm just telling you, I don't think I've endorsed any product, Lummy, that is as well received, and the Bubba Army that continually gets back to us saying, "Oh my God, listen, the minute you get a box, you better cancel your cable because at that point it's redundant. 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
7: TV's a third of our life.
2: Yeah. 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And it's $800 a month. Can we get a hold of our Get a Box guys and see since Gene's, you know, like a big time VIP also on the air? Because can you imagine if we had Lasker on there? They get us a Get a Box, we give it to Gene, get it hooked up.
7: I tell you every day for what
2: I
7: watch.
2: I'm just going to tell you something about Get a Box. I was paying $800 a month. I bought one of these. Well, I actually didn't buy nothing because Bubba's VIP, another Bubba Groupon, just like my girl's boobies. But anyway, I'm just saying, man, this thing is unbelievable. Spongio, I really am happy with you right now, Spongio. I'll tell you, I let it slide, but you did how you did me dirty last
7: night. I never called you Spongio.
2: No. Yeah, I think you have.
7: Oh, I haven't.
2: Yeah. So anyway, man, I'm just telling you, man, the person who loved me the most is the person that's writing that cable check out every month with just probably one Sarah Lasker.
7: She cries to me all the time. Well, like, are you watching any racing Friday night? Nah, I'm going to watch this. I watch some stupid show. And
2: we're wasting our money.
7: She goes, I just paid $150 for that. And you're not even watching it? I go, I don't want to watch
2: Micro.
7: Clem wasn't there, neither was the Bronson kid in the late model. So, and my dude done killed himself, so who am I going to watch?
2: Kurt Morgan ain't racing.
7: No.
2: Although this guy did get second in the little 500. Did you see? Almost won it. The most prestigious pavement asphalt.
7: Got hung in traffic.
2: I know.
7: It wasn't his fault. It was better to be second at that moment.
2: Opie, yeah. Opie, where's that check at, Opie? You're running late 2 months.
8: Paper Towel Willie said, just do it. He's got three of them.
2: He's got three get a box?
8: Big Buck has five.
7: Five boxes?
2: Big Buck five. Yeah.
8: Every TV in the house has it. Listen,
2: yeah, I mean, that's your next conundrum. You get a box. It's only good for one TV.
7: Oh.
2: And then, but then you're like, man, you know, I don't want to be swipping it out of my living room TV over to my, I just need, just easier for me to buy another one. I mean, Gene, at $800 a month, you could buy, you know, six of them.
7: Yeah.
2: And still be ahead. Hi, you're on the air. Go ahead.
5: Good morning, guys. This is NorCal Mark.
2: I just want
5: to give you guys a little. I'm giving you guys a heads up on the get a box. I got one complaint. There's way too much stuff on it. I've had it for 6-8 months. I can't even get through all the stuff yet.
2: Yeah, I mean, it's like, you know. And again, I this could have been very much, you know, hey, get a box sucks. Call. I don't screen my calls. But I mean, here you are.
5: No, this thing's great.
2: You got
5: it's great.
2: One, and you're like, oh my god, it's almost information overload. I can't get to it all. Damn it.
5: Yeah, that's it.
2: Appreciate you, man. Thank
5: you. Have a good day, guys.
2: All right, man. Like, for real, like there's nothing that I've ever endorsed that's got a better reception than Get a Box. Like, it's just, it's mind-blowing. It really is.
7: I just need part of a Get a Box so I can just go to Netflix.
2: No, Gene.
7: Watch one race a month.
2: Gene, we're going to get you. Let me send it to the Get a Box guys. Gene, we'll have you hooked up soon. Let me go to the house and show you how to do it because you're absolutely internet retarded.
7: I got Sarah.
2: Even though all you have to do Sarah is Bones, literally, you just take this, right, get them a mini, you literally take it and you plug it into your HDMI 1
7: right,
2: or your HDMI 2. Most TVs have four HDMI, so you plug it in that. You then put your TV onto that, on HDMI 1. You turn the unit on, and that's all you got to do. It boots up, and you're ready to rip. It's got four or five or
7: so
2: six
7: when
2: it, different
7: So when I go to Netflix, will the end jump back up on the screen and go boom?
2: Everything, Gene.
7: Nothing
2: changes, my friend. You just got to find it. There's so much stuff. But once you find your favorite channel, then you hit the favorites button, and it's always on your... You hit your favorites button after you've established your favorites.
7: Yeah, Dirt Vision.
2: You know, Flow, Dirt Vision, all that nonsense. And then, boom, you go to it. Get a box.
9: Father's Day's right around the corner.
2: Yeah, well, yeah, Father's Day, Sunday. But nobody cares about us fathers.
7: No. Oh, yeah, I mean, my wife does.
2: Yeah, I know.
7: Cares about me.
9: Makes a great gift.
2: It does. Lummy, you found this. Now, this kind of, it can't be her fault. Like, it can't be Bunny's fault. And I might have been a little bit rough on Bunny, talking about Jelly Roll and Bunny getting a divorce, filing for divorce. He filed for divorce. She's an ex, you know, high-end call girl, escort, and we've been a little tough on her. But I guess before they got married...
8: No, it was when they were married.
2: When they were... Well, no, but I think that they probably cut this deal, you know, prior to marriage. If we're going to get married, you know, I want to still be able to sleep with other men.
8: Oh, yeah, probably, yeah.
7: Because he wasn't taking care of it.
2: I think she addresses this.
8: Also, rumor has it, I think that's why NY Jelly Roll got upset, is because she slept with his best friend recently.
7: Recently?
10: And he talked about it.
2: Hold on.
7: Probably a payback.
10: About the clip that I made. Okay. Oop. Oh, you guys got it.
2: If you got an open relationship, you can't. Well, I don't want to talk about best friends because that's. I mean, I would be. Somewhat,
7: you are not in this category.
2: Yeah, I can't. I don't even know that I can partake in this. And full. If I was to be fully intellectually transparent, I don't know
7: the
2: if
7: biggest
2: I
7: get icon this, in the world.
2: I might need to have to take a step back on this and let Bunny exchange.
7: Way bigger than this guy.
2: Let Bunny navigate through these open marriage waters. I don't know that I can sit here and actually, you know, have an opinion about it because I'm guilty as charged. So, you know, I gotta own it.
10: Glasses came off. Can we talk about the clip that every freaking clip page, first of all, love all the clip pages who are clipping the podcast. Love that. Go keep doing it. But you guys are
2: like, she looks pretty good there.
7: Yeah, she does.
2: She looks really good there.
10: Clipping clips from like 6 years ago. One of them, finally, there was a clip that went around that said, if I want to sleep with other men, I can. And people have just ran with this clip for years. And I know that I've addressed me and my husband's situation. I don't understand what part of we are not in an open relationship that people cannot.
2: Hold on. Let me. She says not.
7: Not.
2: Not.
8: Yes, but she explains it.
10: Not. Comprehend. The only thing that we don't do, though, is try to control the other person. If I want to go sleep with another man, he's not going to be like, no, you're mine. You can't do that to people. The same goes for...
7: Well, that's an open relationship.
2: Yeah.
8: Exactly.
2: Hold on.
10: Like, if there was another woman. But this is all in the past. Like, we've completely stopped all of those shenanigans because you can't trust anybody in the world. Back in the day, that was how we looked at our relationship. We don't want to tell each other what we can and can't do. We have free will. That's a huge difference between having an open relationship.
2: Not really.
7: Oh, well, back in the day, they were on crack. So everything was good.
10: You
9: guys also were healing together and learning to be together.
2: Look at this bitch. Tell me.
7: Something's wrong with her.
2: Yeah.
8: You think?
2: Rhonda Halfway.
7: Yeah. She don't know whether she's coming or going.
2: You're red or brown. Which one are you, honey? Because a redhead's way different than a brown head. I'm just telling you. Brunettes are different than redheads. But meanwhile, you're both they can both be batshiz crazy.
9: Together.
10: Yes.
9: And that's just what was good in the beginning for you guys.
10: He had never been in a real relationship. Granted, he had a couple of 10-year relationships, but he had cheated on every one of them. I had been cheated on and I was in sex work. How am I going to be in sex work having sugar daddies telling my husband, no, you can't sleep with other people? Like, you guys just don't see the bigger picture. And they're, you know, and everybody's like, oh, isn't Jelly a Christian? Yes, we are both Christians. We love Jesus. And that's why we have changed the uniform of our relationship. It was never open for us to have to close it. So I think that's where people don't.
2: Well, it kind of was open and you did close it, and that's admirable. I mean, you guys, after you guys figured out that the open deal and the more popular and more, you know, famous that you got, then you have to question, okay, what's this person that I'm screwing around with, you know, all, you know, motive to be with me? Are they gonna P. Diddy me and say that, you know, this, I raped them, it's non-consensual, when really it was consensual? So at that, man, the more famous that you get, I get it. You guys had to close it just for in fear of getting screwed with or, you know, trolled or what have you. But, you know, I don't say that you weren't in an open relationship, because you were, but you did close it. So, like, there's no shame in that. But don't say that you weren't, because you were, and that's not bad. And you closed it, and you guys were able to live within that world. I think the more you deny that, the dumber you look. Whereas your explanation is perfect the way you explain it.
8: So what I like is the hypocrisy on the people in the comment that don't really know you, and or they do, I don't know. But the hypocrisy is they attack you.
2: Everybody attacks me. I've been honest about my attack.
8: Exactly. But they defend them because they said, well, they've admitted it, but they have now addressed it that they don't do that anymore. You've addressed it, and people still want to attack you.
2: Yeah.
8: That's the hypocrisy. I just don't understand.
2: And I can understand when you have that dynamic and then you move on either with the same person or with somebody else and you don't have that dynamic. I don't have that dynamic. I mean, like, you know, that ship has sailed for me.
10: 6 years ago, we were just learning how to talk to the internet. Everybody and their mom runs with that clip. But I'm so happy because one clip finally posted the whole clip.
9: Yeah.
10: And people are cool.
2: I don't like that big chick. The half and half.
7: Why is she there?
2: I don't know.
10: They're only going to hear what they want to hear. But
7: she part of her show?
10: The majority of the time, they clip that if I want to go sleep with other people. And it's so funny to me because...
2: But you could, and it's not a big deal because you're upfront about it. And you're like, you are a sex worker. And, you know, your explanation's perfect. And then you guys later on down the road closed it. It's not a big deal. I don't know why you're trying to, you know, say that you didn't. It's not a big deal. You perfectly navigated through this. It's perfect.
10: It brought in more women into our relationship than ever any men. Mm-hmm. You know what I'm saying? So they're like,
2: Hold on. Did she say that?
7: Yeah.
2: Okay, that's pretty hot.
10: Yeah. And people, of course, are only going to hear what they...
2: That's kind of hot. I ain't got no problem with that. Merch Crick, you know, sees a hot chick at Publix, wants to bring her back. I mean, if she would be willing to do that, I don't know anybody. I mean, like, I don't know where that starts, but if she came to me and said, hey, I was at Publix and I met this hot.
7: They don't do that.
2: 45-year-old and told her that I was, I had a Bubba Army shirt on. She said, oh, Bubba. And well, I'm having her come over tonight. Great. Hey, we might as well play Powerball too. We got the same chances of winning that. Right?
7: Yeah.
2: It's finding that hot milf from Publix that wants to do a threesome. There's a reason why they call them unicorns, because they don't exist.
10: They want to hear.
2: I mean, can you even fathom Walker's away for the weekend with his grandparents, you know, Ashley's mom and dad or whatever, and Ashley comes up to you and says, Warren, I was at the Publix or Aldi or whatever you guys, and there was this chick and I had my Bubba Army shirt on, and she's like, oh my god, I'm Bubba Army. And I'm like, well, I'm married to Lummy. She's like, oh my god, I want to come over and do a lappy lappy smirk with you immediately.
7: That could very much happen.
2: I don't think so. I don't know if Ashley's gonna go for it.
7: A couple of drinks, Ashley'll ask you anything.
8: Oh, I think Ashley would be in for it. Yeah,
2: Ashley'd be like, hey, and she's gonna, you know, she's gonna do a little oral action on me the morning, and then she's gonna go over to you.
8: Yeah, go sit in your chair,
2: then,
8: buddy.
2: And then go sit in the chair, buddy. We're gonna put on a show. And even listen,
7: hey,
2: even,
7: I'm comfortably sitting that chair.
2: You know what, yeah. Gene? I was just getting ready to say that. There's no shame in my game that if my chick said, hey, listen, I don't think you can blast her. I don't think she's gonna let you blast her, but her and I are gonna go, you know, we're gonna have lesbian type sex, and you just gotta sit in the chair. I would gladly sit in that chair, whip out my ween, and take care of myself. Is there any of us that would, if we were gonna be intellectually honest, is there any of us who wouldn't do that?
8: No, no.
2: Let me sit in that chair immediately.
8: Sure would.
2: And then let me, you're just hoping that they call you in to pitch hit.
8: Yeah, that's right.
2: Hey, honey, do you want some of this? Oh, of course.
7: I do like my dogs do. I just...
2: Gene would just over there whip. Gene would be whippering. And Sarah would go, Gene, God, okay, come
7: Sarah
2: on over.
7: Sarah hates that noise, too. She'd have to give in.
2: Shut up, Gene, and get in here and get some, buddy.
10: The majority of this.
2: Hold on, here we go. Listen, she says it, and this is hot. Like, this is not bad, Bunny.
10: Time they clip that if I want to go sleep with other people, and it's so funny to me because right we here. Have brought in more women into our relationship than ever any men. Mm-hmm. You know what I'm
2: saying? Yeah. Clip that.
10: Whoa. Saying so, they're like, poor Jelly. She just cheats on him all the time. It's like, no, that's
9: you guys only knew.
10: I'm like, if you guys only. No. Can we just put that to rest?
2: Right, so it when she says it that way, to me, Lummy, it leads to be two things. One, he's blasting some groupie cricks. Yeah. And two, they're incorporating chicks into their relationship, which is, listen, I don't know of a man.
7: Never right, works.
2: I don't know. It may never work and it may never happen. And there's a reason why they call them unicorns, because it doesn't exist. But I don't know of a man that would have a problem with that. If your wife came to you and said, hey, listen, I met this one chick and you checked her all out. She's not bat crap crazy. Maybe she was single, just off a divorce, and she wants to kind of fool around with us. Are you okay with it? Am I okay with it? Can you get over here as fast as you humanly can? I need to send an Uber? A helicopter? What?
7: Helicopter.
2: Right? I mean, what? You sick bitch. They need to shackle you up like a goddamn animal. Selling your 7-month-old for $400 a copy. White trash, Indiana.
7: What do you mean $400 a copy?
2: Per. Every time she hooks up with a dude, it's $400. I mean, every time you broker your 7-month-old.
7: Oh, no way.
2: It's $400. Yes, she was brokering
7: her. I thought she just sold the baby.
2: No.
7: She pimped the baby.
2: Yeah, $400 per. Mother accused of offering her 7-month-old infant daughter for sex to a man on Snapchat in exchange for $400.
7: Death.
2: You bleach, blonde, Indiana white trash, whore. hillbilly.
11: All right.
2: If I'm a judge, I'm like, I don't even know where to begin these proceedings. I am disgusted. You might be the most vile person I've ever had in my courtroom.
7: Bless your chair.
11: State charged you with one count of child sexual trafficking. That's a level 2 felony. Penalty is 10 to 30 years and fines up to $10,000. I have read the...
2: Sounds like a game show.
7: Yeah.
2: And behind door number 2 is a $10,000 fine. That's right, Carol, you piece of shiz. You're going to go to prison between 10 and 30 years and pay us $10,000. Your child will be taken away.
7: You can pick box number 1.
11: $1,000. I have read the affidavit of probable cause. I do find probable cause for your arrest. I'll be entering a plea of not guilty on your behalf.
2: Yeah, nice knowing you, bitch. Hopefully you get the 30 and not the 10. Hello, go ahead.
12: Bubba, how's it going?
2: Good, bud.
12: Good. Louis 3 here in Michigan.
2: Hi, Louis.
12: Hey, I was just starting the show from the beginning. I know you said you got your rent and everything, you know, it was high, and you guys just moved and did everything. But, you know, there's hardly any podcasts or any secondary material anymore.
2: No, we're working on that. We're working on that, Louis. Okay. I just cut a podcast with a guy named Pete, and I'm going to have a new podcast series. When Gary Cantrell gets it done, then I'll tell everybody what the premise and what the topics are going to be. But yes, we're in
8: the body cam one. It's the for everyone. It's going to be out today. It was for members only yesterday.
2: The break it down, Bubba, where I break down police body cams.
8: And the Tuttle and Kristen one went up yesterday.
2: And Lemmy is continuing to do the GOAT report.
8: Yes.
2: I have a one off with a guy named Pete who did 25 years in federal prison, and I cut that yesterday. So just be a little patient with us as we get our feet underneath our new studio, if we will. We still are in a flux. You know, the glass gets installed today. That's been a peak. And we still have some moving pains, and we appreciate you guys. And listen, Lummy, I'm going to go ahead and say it now. I'm sure I'll catch a bunch of crap, but we're only, and I hate to even say this, Lummy, because I'm just going to catch so much crap.
8: Oh.
2: But it's been promised to me that our new Bubba Army app, which will make everything more streamlined. You can go to your Android or your Apple phone and download our app, which will make it way easier for you to listen to the show, be connected to Bubba Army HQ, all of that and more, supposedly in 2 weeks. Now, I know that I've said that incessantly for quite a while, but I've actually paid for it. I've actually paid the programmers, the developers, and we are in the final beta. The guys are now currently beta testing it, trying to find the bugs, and we might have that announcement in the next 2 weeks, which I think will be a nice influx in eyeballs and traffic for us.
7: Nick, the gun guy ain't involved, is he?
2: No.
7: Okay, we'll get it.
2: So, buddy, I hear your pain. I know you're so Bubba Army that you want as much of the ancillary content that you can get, and we're working on getting better to get you more stuff.
12: Okay, I was just making sure I didn't miss something.
2: Nope, you haven't missed.
7: Right, go ahead and say thank you.
12: The only thing I saw on Spotify.
2: All right, Nick. Or was it, what's your name again?
12: Louis 3,
2: Michigan. Love you, buddy. Thanks. And yes, let me. I hope to God that it's 2 or 3 weeks, or I'm going to look even dumber and have to take another L.
8: I wasn't going to say anything until we get that test.
2: I know, buddy. Yeah. But they're in the middle of beta now.
8: I know. Well, that's what happened last time.
2: I know, buddy. I took an L on the podcasting table, which, by the way, is going to be listed on Bubba Army Shop, Bubba Army Store, BubbaArmyMerch.com. You too can buy the very infamous.
7: What is that table?
2: The podcasting table. The big Bubba Army table. Remember the big Bubba Army table that used to sit on the stage?
7: Right.
2: Well,
7: that's part of it there?
2: That we're selling it.
7: You're selling that one.
2: Yeah.
8: Oh, Gene probably wants it to put by his pool.
2: No. Sarah does not want that nonsense. and clutter. Hello, go ahead. You're on the air.
13: Bubba.
2: Yes.
13: Alex Stein was just on the Board of County Commissioners.
8: Yeah, in Hillsborough, right?
13: Gay rant.
8: Yeah.
13: Hysterical. Yeah.
8: Yeah.
13: Just happened a few minutes ago. Like, yeah,
8: he went to Hillsborough today.
2: Fantastic. Well,
8: I gave him some Aggies.
2: Well, we'll probably be playing.
13: He was in a Dallas Cowboys jersey.
2: We'll be playing that probably tomorrow.
13: Yes, sir.
2: Thank you. And finally, prior to words, hello.
14: Hey, Bubba's Barry from Largo.
2: Hi, Barry.
14: Hey, just wondering, is Gene's truck still over there at Fender Works?
7: Yes.
14: God bless it, dude. No wonder Andrew doesn't answer the phone.
7: Oh, he's just packed on him. Sure. And ain't just me. I mean, he's got like 80 cars there to work on.
8: But this guy's not only is blocking you, but he can't even get in.
7: But it's my fault. Lasker's my truck's been there too long.
2: Lasker's in there taking all of my Adam from Fender Works, taking all of his time, hogging it all up, and that's another Brubba Groupon deal. And like, come on, Gene, you know what? Stop with just.
7: I don't know, but the Groupon deal. I'm paying good money.
2: Yeah, you're not paying nearly what you should. You're getting a hell of a deal. Adam has a hard time.
14: I know you want your truck in there.

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2: So this guy thinks that he's meeting a 23-year-old Muslim man. I can't even begin to pronounce his name. Oh, thought that he was meeting a 12-year-old boy that he contacted for sex. He didn't know that it was a trap set by heroes who hunt child predators. The Muslim pedophile ran like a coward, and I think they caught him. And Gene and I were talking about it on Hot Mic. For all you people out, first of all, I hope that nobody that wants to hook up with 12-year-olds are even listening to the show. I hope that, like, the Bubba Army is so much... Well, I know the Bubba Army is just not like that. But maybe you happen to catch the show here and there, and you're a sick bastard.
3: 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We don't want you.
2: Turn the channel.
4: They're gonna get you,
2: but
4: man.
2: But here's the deal, man. You're not talking to a 12-year-old.
4: No.
2: 99.5% of the time, you're talking to the cops. So, like, you're gonna get caught. But maybe, Lummy, we need them to keep talking to that, because that is how they get caught. So keep talking to those kids.
4: Yeah.
2: And hopefully it's a cop, and it goes down like this. Looks like he's pulling away a little bit.
4: No, yeah, but the outside dude's coming on him. Yeah. He's coming on strong.
2: Yeah, the outside guy's on the high side.
4: Yeah. He's got him.
2: Oh, and so the guy knows he's done. That might have been a cop car coming that way.
4: Well, he can hear them footsteps. They got close. He heard he was on him.
2: That's exactly.
4: I tased him right in the
2: that's
4: eye.
2: That's exactly what cops need to be doing.
1: Wow.
4: Hold on him.
2: What? Yeah, that was probably one of the. A lot of these
4: setup people.
2: People have setup people. They're not cops, but they call the cops
4: and get them involved
2: and say, "Listen, we're supposed to meet this guy at Target or 7-Eleven or wherever in the parking lot. He thinks that we're 12. Here's all of our correspondence. Here is him telling you all. They have it all printed out, ready to go. They give it to the cops, and the cop says, "Okay, we'll be around the corner when you catch this dude." Here's another dude. This is in our own backyard.
4: Uh-oh.
2: Highlands County. A St. Pete man arrested outside of Avon Park Walgreens after traveling to meet a teen.
5: Get out there.
4: Boom. Thank you, Meet.
2: You know what?
4: Look at them shorts he's wearing.
2: I got to be honest with you,
4: Gene. He's a weirdo.
2: If the local agencies like Grady and Chad Cronister and Chris Nocco, which, by the way, did you see Chris Nocco is getting ready to go be a state senator?
3: Yeah.
2: And he's going to have to appoint somebody, a new sheriff for Pasco. But all these agencies, like if they had send in $10 a month to our agencies so that we can hire more people to target these type of, I'd send it in.
4: Yeah, me too.
2: I'd send it in a minute. Send $10 to the Pasco County Sheriff's Department so that we can triple the amount of people that are looking for these numbnuts.
5: Oh, put your hands behind your back.
2: Guy thought that he was meeting a 15-year-old boy. Really, it was the cops.
5: Put your hands behind your back now. Put your hands behind your back.
2: I'm going to make him eat mulch.
3: Good.
2: Hell yeah.
4: Punch his face in. There you go.
2: Yeah.
4: Crush that skull down in there.
5: I got it.
2: Lasker, will you be honest? Have you ever been in that predicament right there?
4: No, sir.
2: You've never been face down on the ground?
4: No, because I've never been a child pedophile.
2: No. I'm just saying, the various times you've been arrested, have they ever had to take you down?
4: They've knocked me down, but they didn't hold my face down because they knew what I did was kind of right.
2: Okay. But
4: it was wrong.
2: And I don't think you ever resist, do you?
4: No. There's no resistance.
2: If you don't resist, I think they're pretty cool about it, aren't they? If you just put your hands behind your back.
4: They got no problem with it. They don't hold your face down. They'll hold their knee on your back and hold you down so you don't run because they don't know you. But when they feel
2: look at that. They got the

0: right? They got the full body press on this guy's head. Good. Good.
1: Hey, say it.
0: Sick bastard.
2: Yeah.
0: Thought you're gonna meet a. Thought you're gonna meet a kid, didn't you? No, you met us. And then finally, a Miami-Dade County, Florida. My last one before I got to go into words, running way late. An Indian Aerosmith engineer were among those arrested in a child sex trafficking ring in Miami. There's people that are defending this guy, saying it says people are calling it's a racial entrapment because it targeted a black guy.
3: What?
0: It doesn't matter what ethnicity you are when you're trying to solicit and traffic kids.
4: A college student, an aerospace engineer, and even a Miami-Dade County employee were all busted in an undercover human trafficking operation.
5: Would you consider setting a bond for Mr. Lewis Starks or an ankle monitor who is a county employee?
6: Do you really think he's
4: going to
6: have his job after this case?
4: Police say Krishan Starks, county employee, is one of those accused. Investigators say he responded to a fake online ad soliciting prostitution and called the number, where an undercover officer posed as a mother offering her 13 and 15-year-old daughter.
0: See, like, if you're trying to pick up a hooker, and the hooker says, listen, do you want my 13 and 15-year-olds? I'm like, hold on, you're breaking up. I don't want nothing to do with that. Now, you as the mom, if you want to come sell me some ass for a couple $100, okay, I'm good on that, but I don't need no kids. Get the hell off me.
4: Authorities say another suspect, an aerospace engineer, also called the ad. Police say all 15 defendants later met an undercover officer in places like a hotel, believing they would have sex with the underage girls. But when they entered the room, expecting to meet the girls, they were arrested.
5: Would you consider house arrest or a bond for him?
0: Shut up, bitch.
3: Would you consider?
6: He's 43. I'm granting
7: also
6: the state.
7: Did you see what he brought with him?
4: Some suspects showed up empty-handed, but records show Marvin Torres arrived with a bag containing 18 condoms, lubricants, a razor, and several adult toys, including a whip.
3: You gotta be joking me.
0: Nope. Nope. Not one bit. 18 rubbers. What are you gonna do with that? That lasts me like 2 months. I haven't used a rubber, and I don't even know. I can't even tell you the last time I used a rubber. Please, I don't think I could even have my party with a rubber. You know, like, remember last? Well, Gene, I don't know if we can talk about this story, but the Saran. Should we move on? About the Saran wrap.
3: Yeah.
8: He's not part of the solution. He's part of the problem. It's Bubba the Love.
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5: We have gone long. 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Keep the comments coming in as well. Appreciate you guys. And Lummy, we smashed 1,000 by, I think we hit 1,000 by 9 today.
6: Yeah, it was like 855.
5: Full Asker Effect. We're at 1.1 now. Thank you so much. Appreciate you. 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I mean, X, TikTok, Instagram. 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Just because I want to burn this particular story up, then we can leave. America is turning into a state of sadistic teenage brutality. Four teenagers drug a 73-year-old grandma to death. Ugh. They carjacked her, took her car. I forget how many city blocks. She was still hung up.
7: Ooh, she beat up, too.
5: She was still hung up in the seatbelt. It cheese-grated her down the road for a couple blocks, and she ended up dying in the hospital. And then these four teenagers are sentenced or make their first appearance in court, and they're laughing and smiling and just absolute, like,
7: they wouldn't laugh anymore if they got death.
8: Look, you get exactly what you deserve in prison, and you know what's going to happen to you when you go to prison.
9: Four teenagers murdered a 73-year-old grandmother, but shouting and dancing in court. Linda Fricke just celebrated her 73rd birthday a few days ago. On Sunday, she parked her car on the roadside and was answering a phone call. Four teenagers suddenly opened her car door, sprayed pepper spray on her face, and viciously attacked her. Desperate, Linda took out her wallet and begged them to take away all her belongings, only hoping to spare her life. However, the teenagers showed no mercy and forcibly dragged her out of the car, driving her car at high speed. They knew that Linda was still wearing a seatbelt and was dragged down the street for an entire block, during which her arm was crushed. Witnesses reported that her screams lasted for 3 minutes, which was the most heartbreaking sound they had ever heard. Then Linda died alone in pain and fear. When four teenage killers appeared in court, they shouted, laughed, and even danced without showing any remorse, because they know that as teenagers, they won't face the death penalty and can even be released on parole in a few years. But given the brutality of the crime, the judge is considering trying them as adults. Do you support this decision? What punishment do you think they should receive?
6: They were tried as adults and got life in prison.
5: What's that?
6: They were tried as adults and got life in prison.
5: For real?
6: Yes.
5: They did? Perfect. Yeah. Then it worked out great.
7: I love you, Sarah.
5: I love the system.
7: Me too.
6: Except for there was, looks like, two kids, two of them that have 25 years and they have a possibility of parole.
5: But two got life, two got the other gimmick.
6: Yes.
5: Fantastic. Love you too, Sarah. Sorry about having to deal with this nonsense. Lummy, I might want to look at this here. Did you see the extra? Jelly Roll and Bunny, shocking divorce, inside court filing. Let's look at that and see if there's any good stuff for tomorrow, okay?
6: Perfect.
5: Babyface tomorrow. Oh, Alex Stein's going to have his film crew in here right at the start of the show, and I am not going to dance. I am going to completely slay him.
10: Oh, he's not going to allow that.
5: No, I'm going to slay him.

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5: 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Glad you get to hear me.
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0: Whenever someone asks, how was your weekend? Or, what have you been up to? 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

0: How are you?
1: Thursday, June 18th, 2026. Of course, it's Thursday, which means your favorite and mine as well, Brian the Babyface Matroni. In a rare back-to-back segment, as he was here last week. And then, I'm already trying to find a replacement for him for next Thursday, because I think he's traveling to, don't tell me, I think he's traveling not to Connecticut, maybe.
2: Well, it's both. It's, yeah, Massachusetts and Connecticut.
3: He's a big Northeasterner now.
1: This is the big Northeastern sweep that he's
2: got. Dude, the weather's so nice. I'm so excited.
1: And the Babyface Global Tour, this is the Northeastern part.
2: I come out of my house this morning.
1: It's Vietnam.
2: To go in the car. It's 84 degrees registering. It feels like 90 already at 5 o'clock in the morning.
1: Seth Wiley, Babyface Thursdays on the PayPal.
2: Thank you, Seth.
1: It is, man. It's
2: disgusting. So going up to the Northeast, it's going to be like high of 78, low of 60. It's going to be absolutely perfect. I can't wait.
1: How close to the ocean?
2: We'll be in Mystic, Connecticut, on Thursday and Friday. So we'll be right on the water there down in Mystic.
1: And this is not, the last one was a graduation.
2: Yeah,
1: this is more of a family get together.
2: Yeah, friends host an event, Beer Olympics every year, and we compete.
1: Oh, and you're the reigning champion.
2: We're the reigning champs. And then, my brother-in-law's 50th,
1: which is your wife's brother, right?
2: Yeah, hopefully. Shoot.
1: What do you mean? Were you not supposed to say anything?
2: Well, he sometimes listens, and so this could be problematic. Mm. Can we dump that?
1: Yeah, we could. Gary can trim it out.
2: I mean, he may not listen live, but
1: Hold on, we can. Yeah, Gary will get the razor blade out when he reposts down to zero.
2: But if he starts watching midday, well, if I screwed it up, well, there we go.
1: No, you didn't. There's no chance
2: he's not going to listen this week.
1: Nobody listens to us, please.
2: Please.
1: So today at 9:15, and I don't know if Tuttle's listening or not. I'm assuming he might. We got a 5:33.
4: I'm always listening, Bubba.
5: If I don't hear it live, I'll hear it on the replay, Mr. Sponge.
1: So he was supposed to, I'm gonna keep his slot at 9:15. He's going to give us a World Cup update. But he was supposed to have videos to us, and Lummy was a little bit flipped out because Lummy wanted them last night, and they didn't come till 5:33 or 5:34 today. So Lummy was a little bit full hot on that deal. He likes to be a little bit more ahead of the game, but we'll still use them, and we will. Now, Lummy, we got to make sure first that I have access to them, so I'm assuming you might be sending them to Gary to upload on the YouTube.
3: Yeah, that's what, Macho and I sent them this morning to
1: And then we need to make sure we're not going to get a copyright strike. You know, where's the World Cup being shown?
3: United States. Oh,
2: Fox.
3: Yeah, Fox.
2: Fox and FS1 is shown every game.
1: They lock everything down.
3: Fox is very quick on the strike button.
2: Yeah.
1: Yeah. So now is there anything Gary can do to take a video of a video? A lot of times that won't get us. That for some reason they don't have like the algorithm watermark within the video when you take a video of a video. I know a couple times we've been scrambling around and you've told me to get my cell phone out and video my computer screen, and that really never seems to work out. But I'm thinking that video of the World Cup highlights that Tuttle may be potentially talking about might add to the story. You know, so. Can Gary work around a copyright if he has this much time? Again, we're 3 hours and 8 minutes away.
3: Yeah, Gary definitely will take a look at it and do the best he can.
2: I've been kicking my. Oh, sorry. Go ahead.
1: No, buddy. Go ahead, bud.
2: Been kicking myself all week because I knew what I should have done last week when we were here and dealing with something, and I hate to bring it back up, but Diarrhea Dan got off the hook. For what he did in that bathroom, and I should have
1: diarrhea. You should have had a gimmick.
2: I should have. Well, no, I could have taken a sample of his feces splatter on the back of the toilet and sent it away for testing. You know, got Lummy to get hit one of his monster cans or camel butts and gotten his DNA off of it.
3: Camel butts
2: and because I used to live at this apartment complex called Millennium West Shore over by International
1: when you were
2: Mall.
1: Single?
2: No, this was when I was with Steph at the very beginning.
1: Really? When you guys were no kids, just being able to live in a high rise?
2: Oh, it was so nice. But they
1: where,
2: would.
1: Where was it?
2: It was right by International. It's.
1: I know exactly where it's across the street.
2: Yes, yeah, like where that extended stay hotel is.
1: Yeah, and it's real. At that time, it was like almost brand new.
2: Oh, yeah, it was brand new. It was
1: I remember.
2: 10, 11 years ago.
1: Yeah.
2: And if you had a dog there, you had to pay a fee to have your dog's feces, like DNA, on file. Because because if anybody didn't pick up after their dog, they would send the poo away to be tested.
1: And then it would be like $1,000 or something?
2: It'd be like a $250 fine plus the cost of the testing. If you didn't clean up after your
1: really
2: dog.
1: That's really foo-foo, ain't it?
2: Yeah.
1: So you had to have your DNA, your dog's DNA on record.
2: Yep.
1: And then they would then match that against any strange poop, that a non-picked up poop, get it, send it into the lab, match it with whoever.
2: Yep.
1: Now, if you didn't have your dog's, they probably only gave
2: you
1: like...
2: Well, you get kicked out of the complex. They knew which dogs you had. You had to provide a photo of the dog. And
1: they probably made that as a part of the lease. Yep. So it was like a contract at that point, right?
2: Yeah. And it was a nice place, so people followed the rules. But
1: you don't want $1,000 for little Fido's poopy.
2: Right. Jeez. So, but I'm mad because if they had that technology 11 years ago, then we certainly could have had Dan's tested and
1: analyzed,
2: and then he would have been busted.
1: Listen, I've gone through everybody here. First of all, I have, even living here, I've never ever, other than urine, I've never pooped in that toilet ever, because I have my special toilet. That's got the bidet, and quite frankly, I actually strategically try to hold my poops so that I poop exclusively in my bidet, because I don't have to waste. I got one or two little slivers of toilet paper that I don't have to send down the set. I mean, I'm very septic sensitive at this point.
3: Yeah, I don't blame you.
1: Yeah, so if you don't have to send toilet paper down your septic, and you're not on city sewage and/or water, and you're on a septic well deal, toilet paper and stuff like that is what ends up clogging your septic. So my bidet blows off all the fecal matter off my BH, and then you just use a piece of like 1, 2, 3 sheets to dry it off, and then you can throw that right in the waste basket, because there is no poop on it. It's just water. So I've never pooped in there ever. So I'm out. Lummy, I've never known Lummy in even all the years.
2: It's so clean. I dry out the toilet paper. I reuse it.
1: Save
2: money on teepee, too.
1: It's only Macho Man or Dan. I believe Macho Man is not a liar. Macho Man is a man of integrity. And if Macho Man did it, Macho Man is also, he may look real tough, but he's a very sensitive person, and he just likes to do the right thing. And if he messed up and he left a little diarrhea remnants.
2: We can call it Dan remnants, because we know who it was. Lummy caught him vomiting in there.
1: I like Diarrhea Dan, but Macho Man would have gone, oh yeah, it was probably me. I like a lot of protein. And by the way, of all the people here, because he eats so clean, Macho Man has the most frequent bowel movements. He'll do 2 a day here, but he's a very courteous bowel movement guy. Hope he's not throwing a lot of toilet paper down my septic. I'm septic sensitive. And I feel as if Macho would said, yeah, that might be me.
3: Now but, I will
1: Macho
3: admit,
1: on the other hand, was very adamant by saying, yes. No, that's not me. I checked the toilet, so I don't leave skids. There is a brush in there, so I that's not me. I didn't do it. And Macho Man has a history of being honest, and Dan kind of has a history of, sometimes not being so honest.
3: Well, I'll admit, and even Macho said it that day. It was the first time I ever went in there to go to number two to poop.
1: Oh, you pooped?
3: So I saw it that day, and I even saw it, and I go, I'm going to get blamed. I'm going to clean it after. So I started looking while I was going real quick for some cleaning material. There wasn't any except for laundry detergent. I put laundry detergent.
1: Throw that in there.
3: I did.
1: All you need is something that the brush can use as a cleaning agent.
3: It didn't get everything off. So then I came out with Bob Cook, Greg, and Macho in engineering and said, I really had to go to the bathroom, what's in there.
1: You made a proclamation, meaning... Yeah. I inherited the mess.
3: And Macho, luckily, he goes, I was just in there and I know what you're talking about. I saw it.
2: So, I want it to be Dan more than anything. But Bubba, do you think there's a chance that maybe your house guests from the week before went in there and blasted?
1: No, it was a week. This is after them. I mean, this was before them.
2: Oh. No, it wasn't.
1: Well, no, I don't think so, because there were two little kids, and because Merch Crick does laundry in there every day, and she would have cleaned it or noticed it. So it happened. I know it happened. Here's the thing. We got it pinpointed. Did it happen Monday during the program?
2: Yeah, but if my point being is, if Lummi, so here's what makes me think it wasn't.
1: By the way, we probably should backfill everybody what we're talking about. So right outside the studio here in the new studios, literally you walk out the door on the side door, which leads to my pool, but you can just, like, it's literally 2 feet away, and it's even on the same sidewalk where you literally just walk out, make a quick right, and there's another door, and within that door is the washer and dryer, instant hot water heater, and then a toilet and a sink. That's what it consists of. And it's pretty nice. It's got like a little marble, and it's nice. It's contemporary. And the guys here, if they need to use the bathroom, they use that bathroom. Now, a lot of us are outside peers. Brian, I don't think you're an outside peer.
2: No, I'm a civilized person who will use a toilet.
1: You are. You very much are. You're probably the upper crust of all of us here. And so whomever went to the bathroom and left the toilet, like, oh my God, let me, I have a picture of it.
3: I don't think I put it up
1: on the show.
3: No.
1: Yeah,
2: we put it up on the screen on Thursday for sure.
3: Yeah, but we didn't like put it anywhere on social media.
1: Yeah. So we had somebody that really had an explosion. Like, it was an explosion, and then it dried on the toilet bowl. And it ended up, it looked like somebody shot it with a shotgun shell, with a brown shotgun shell. Like, it looked like somebody blew chili. And so that's what we're talking about. And we're trying to figure out who did it. Now, we thought it was Dan. Lummi comes out and says he thinks it's Dan because he thought he saw Dan puking.
3: Macho thought he saw him puking the first time. And Macho said he went into the bathroom before I went in there and saw chunks of puke.
1: Okay.
3: So.
2: Wait, where did you see chunks of puke?
3: I didn't. Macho did.
2: Oh, where'd you see? Oh,
3: he's home in the bathroom. He's in the toilet.
2: Oh, okay. In the toilet?
1: I don't know what he's doing. Is he doing cafe?
2: He's trying to get
1: there?
2: The camera up and running for Alex.
1: Oh, okay. Yeah. All right. So we narrowed it down to Dan, like we did, through whatever deductions we could do. And Dan was just absolutely adamant that it wasn't him.
2: Was he like going off the Richter about
1: kinda,
2: that it wasn't him?
1: Kind of. About a half a Richter. But it was very defenseful, and it's not him. So that kind of leaves us in a conundrum. I've kind of forgot about it. But of course, Brian, not one to miss an opportunity to get heat with Dan.
2: Diarrhea Dan.
1: Wants to bring it back, and including...
2: Sorry, I got to be respectful. Dr. Diarrhea Dan.
1: Dr. Dan, okay, Esquire. You should probably
2: put Dr. Diarrhea Dan Esquire.
1: There you go. And so Brian was actually going to try to get a DNA sample. That would have been so expensive.
2: Well, when
1: Brian.
2: I went, no, it's like a couple $100, but it would have been money well spent to prove him that it was him. But when I went to go back in there to get it on Thursday before I left, Merch had already cleaned the toilet perfectly.
1: Yeah.
2: It was all gone. And I was like, ah. But then I had to leave, you know, run back to the office. So I was very disappointed with that. But the one thing I wanted to say was, the piece of evidence that Lummi just said that makes me think it wasn't Dan was that when he went in there on Monday and tried to clean it with detergent, it was already so dried and caked on.
3: But it was like for 3 hours, 4 hours. It was in the afternoon after the show.
2: Oh, it was after the show.
3: Yeah, this was like 10:45, 11 o'clock.
1: We really think, Brian, that it happened between the hours of like 5:55 and 9:30. No, I'm sorry. Dan leaves at 9.
3: Yes.
1: So we really think that that's when. Now, did one of my guests slip in there and do it?
2: But you questioned them, didn't you?
1: Yeah,
2: and they
1: did.
2: Both denied it?
1: No, yeah, I did. First of all, Larry and his wife, they stayed in the big house, and they're like, you know, they would have no reason to go out there. And then the other ones were like, no, I mean, two of them were kids.
2: So
1: I don't think kids I don't really can't remember what kids poop look like. It's been so long since I've had a kid that age, but I don't think a 4-year-old and a 7-year-old could create that type of damage.
2: No, that was splatter like a crime scene.
1: Yeah, but that was that was high pressure splatter.
2: Yeah,
1: from an adult.
2: My other thought process is who's so entitled that they would just leave it there? And Dan is absolutely number one on the list. Of entitled people that would not clean up after themselves.
1: Hold on. Let's just, I don't think you have to put the last part in there. I think you can just leave the first part of entitled people.
2: Yeah.
1: I don't think you have to put the last part. Hello, who's this?
0: Yeah. Can you hear me?
1: Yeah, I can.
0: Just wanted to give you a horror story. I used to be a custodian at a small regional airport in Colorado. The worst I ever saw was something akin to what you just described. It looked like somebody stood at the stall door with a double barrel shotgun and just unloaded.
1: Well, I'll better your story. I was considered Flush Gordon and Colonel of the Urinal because when I was 13, 14, and 15, I worked 40 hours a week at the Warsaw Park Department, and the low man on the totem pole, I was seasonal summer help, and so the low man on the totem pole and the seasonal summer help has to go clean all the public toilets and all the parks, and people are probably way less refined in Warsaw, Indiana, that are going to Center and Pike Lake Community Park with a beach and then people that are at an airport, and I actually discovered a miscarriage.
2: What?
0: Oh, yes. You win.
1: Yeah.
0: You win.
1: Thanks, buddy. Yeah, Brian, and I actually, so I was 14 years old, and it's the Center Lake. Warsaw has two major lakes that, you know, that's open to the public that my good friend Larry Plummer is the park superintendent of, and the two major lakes, and, you know, they're like standard small town fresh water lakes where they have a beach and then a concession stand and then a public bathroom, you know, the standard. Yeah. That's the way most, you know, places are. And it's, you know, half of the population based on where you live in Warsaw or you have a favorite. You either go to Pike Lake or Center Lake. Center Lake at that point tended to get a little bit more of the white trash, and then the more affluent people went to Pike Lake. That's just kind of how it was. And so I was 14 years old. I can remember like it was nothing. I was working with my supervisor named Doug Bain, and he was the full-time bathroom guy. And then when he would get seasonal help like me and other people, then he would take that guy with him, and he would he'd take the guy's bathroom, and we always got the probates or the interns or the seasonal help always got the girls, because in the 15 years that Doug Bain had done it, he had determined, just because of cleaning, you know, tens of thousands of times that he's cleaned the bathrooms, that guys, for the most part, you know, they may leave a couple of, you know, a shotgun blown chili gimmick like we got, or pee on the floor, or, you know, maybe spit their tobacco on the floor. But that was about the extent of it. Women, on the other hand, so he took the boys' bathroom, men. And he'd always say, you take the woman's, and when we get done, then when you got done, he had the men's done, and I had the woman's, then we would both have to take those. Have you seen? And they didn't even have the little fancy, you know how they pick up trash with these little tongs? Have you seen that before, guys?
2: Yeah.
1: Well, they didn't even have that back then. They had a broomstick with a nail on it. So you had to walk the entire beach because people don't pick up after themselves. And so this would be like at 6:30, 6:45 before the beaches opened at 7:30. And you'd have to clean the bathrooms and pick up all the trash on the beach, which from cigarette butts to, you know, hot dog wrappers to can't. There'd literally be a trash barrel from me to Brian, and a family would just leave their McDonald's and everything just right there on the ground and not throw it away. These pigs. Most people are pigs. Let's just be honest. So I'm in the girls' bathroom, and they were always taking their maxi pads and their tampons and throwing, you know, like doing the hammer throw with their tampons. I mean, it was just ridiculous, you know. And girls aren't big poopers. They're really not. But they take their feminine hygiene products, and they'll stick them on the wall and the whole nine yards. So I have to come in there first. And this was way before the day and age where you had to wear gloves. You know how now even mechanics will wear, like, rubber gloves to keep their hands clean? Man, we didn't get no rubber gloves. I walked in with my little bucket that had toilet bowl cleaner, a brush, a floor cleaner, a mop, and that's about it. And a key in case I had to add toilet paper or something like that. I walk in, and the girls, guys would have two stalls and two urinals, and the girls would have four stalls and one sink. I walked in when I was 14 years old. We're talking like maybe, I don't know what year it was, maybe 1982, 1981, 1980, 1979. And I see what looks to be a baby that's about the size of a big person's fist. Like a taller, bigger dude, like Captain Creamsicle, like the size of his fist. And it looks like to be a baby. And I'm like, well, and it's got all this mucus and all this blood and everything. And it's on the side of the toilet, not in the toilet, outside of the toilet, but kind of down by the base. Now, one thing, man, Dick, our boss, Dick Hammond, he'd come in and inspect our bathrooms. It's easy to clean the toilet bowl. You throw some chemical in there, you swish it around, then you wipe it all. But he was very much a stickler on taking a rag and wiping down the entire base. So the entire base didn't have any, like everything was clean. The top, the sides. So I get to go to clean the sides and I see this, what looks like to be like a doll, a baby little doll. It kind of looked like a little bunny rabbit. And I don't know that it's not real. Like, I mean, I don't know what it is, because it's 6:45. The sun's barely up yet. The bathrooms aren't the best lit things in the world, and it's kind of dark and shadowy. So I go to pick it up.
2: With your bare hands?
1: With my bare hands, Brian.
2: No.
1: Yeah, Brian, I swear.
2: You didn't, like, use toilet paper or anything?
1: No, I didn't know what it was, so
2: it could have been a turd. I mean...
1: No, it wasn't. I
2: know, but I'm saying, you don't know what it is.
1: But it wasn't a turd. Like, I knew it wasn't a turd, so I thought it was, like, maybe, like, some type of...
2: Mucus-covered doll?
1: Yeah, oh, God. I didn't know what it was. So I wasn't really afraid to pick it up because I didn't think it was poop. And at that point, you know, I'd even like take my little fingers and take off their little max to find the part of their maxi pad that didn't have any blood on it and try to peel
2: sniff
1: it off.
2: It?
1: No, not sniff it.
2: Oh, yeah.
1: Oh, yeah. This looks to be about a 22-year-old, maybe brunette. Nice little ass. Oh, okay. Getting ahead of myself. So I go to grab it, and you know how you instantaneously grab something, and you either it's sharp, it's hot, it's slimy, it's just, you know, not pleasant to the touch. So I go to pick it up, and I instantaneously feel like this mucus slime, I just get on it, but I do not even move it an inch. Like, I instantaneously go back. Oh my God. So I go to get Doug, because he's just right around the corner in the men's bathroom, and I go, Doug, I think there's a baby in stall two. And he goes, what do you mean a baby? I go, I think there's a dead baby in stall two. And so he goes in there, and he has a flashlight, and he's looking at it, and he takes his little broom scrubber deal, and he kind of moves it out behind the toilet to kind of like where the door of the toilet now is, where you can get a better bearing on it. And we called the police department because it was a baby and somebody had a miscarriage in the bathroom and didn't even put it. And I think the reason why they didn't put it in the toilet is it was going to clog the toilet. Like, it would have created we got that too. It'd be like 2 p.m. we had the toilets clean for the day, and we get an emergency call. There's a backup at Center Lake aisle one, or I'm sorry, stall one in the boys bathroom. And people would stuff, like, you know, flip-flops and softballs and lemons and oranges. You know,
2: they would try to back up the toilet.
1: Absolutely. Yeah. Very rarely. We had like
2: scum.
1: We had a pretty industrial flush, like, you know, so it could get most turds down, but people would back it up, and then the entire bathroom would be overflowed, and you have to go in there and tape it all off and men working. But the police department came, so we went to go pick up the beach. Because at that point, I here's the deal. I cleaned all the stalls around it. I probably shouldn't have. It was probably considered somewhat, maybe not a homicide, but it was considered maybe a crime scene.
3: Yeah.
1: But we just kind of pushed it back towards the toilet, shut the door, and then cleaned around it. And the police came, and next thing you know, the ambulance comes, and then, like, a couple guys and, like, maybe forensic people come, and we were still picking up the beach when there was, like, three squad cars, a fire truck, an EMT, and, like, there was, like, eight or nine people there, and it ended up being a miscarriage. And that's that. Cleaning public bathrooms is disgusting, especially when you're dealing with people that go to the beach and with a little white trash kicker. It's a little bit oh my God. So I think I could probably live through the big chili cook-off here.
3: Yeah, I think so.
1: Yeah, I mean, but I think
3: I sent you a video, Bubba, a Monday show where I've kind of pinpointed where I think it actually happened at the hot mic at 4438. Because you see Dan's body, how he walks out.
1: All right. Hi, who's this? Go ahead. At what number?
3: 4438.
1: Yeah, go ahead, buddy.
3: First break.
1: Yeah, you're on the air, sir. Yes, go ahead.
4: Yeah, I remember back in the day, in the Sirius XM days, you had a major poop caper going on. Somebody had blowed up the bathroom
1: and was Brent.
4: A wife with a bunch of tacos on them.
1: Brent Halley.
4: What's that?
1: Brent Halley.
4: I thought it was Big Dick.
1: No, it was Brent Halley.
4: What?
1: Yeah. Anyone? I mean, yeah.
4: That was Brent, the funniest stuff ever.
1: We had a big poop cape, kind of like we got now. A big poop caper. Mm-hmm. Yeah, we've had poop caper. This is the second
4: poop
1: caper.
4: You were full caper. Hot on it too. You were full hot.
1: Yeah, it just shows you how much I've gotten soft now. I'm not even hot on the deal. All right, buddy. Thanks.
3: 4438.
2: Yeah, you gotta go back a little bit more.
1: All right.
2: Oh, I can't wait to see. Lummy is such a detective.
1: 44.
2: Lummy investigates, man. The best 44, in the business.
3: 4438, but yeah.
1: All right, let me. So, I guess it'll even put the chat log on here, too, won't it, maybe?
3: Yeah.
1: 4438.
3: So, he's just chilling.
1: Oh, this is Hot mic, right?
3: Yeah, so, right. Yeah, it's the first
2: He's on his phone doing something.
1: All right, but see, Dan, he's on his phone doing something. 4410.
2: Texting some cricket.
1: Yeah.
2: Telling her how to get out of his compound.
1: Right, the you know.
2: You lock up when you leave.
1: All right, here we go.
2: Take a gift bag.
1: 4430. So we're at 4434. Here we go. Here it comes. So this is Monday, Lummy.
3: Monday, first break.
1: First break. This is Hot Mike, and we got a picture of Macho's back.
2: Wait, this is 6:15, though. This would have been the week before that.
3: What?
2: The screen says is that this show's from 6:15.
3: He went out to the bathroom again. So
2: it would have been 6:08.
3: Okay, so I'll look at that one too. But this one looks like this is I think how it looked too because someone told me. Watch it.
1: Now is this potentially when he went?
3: Well, Babyface is saying it's week before.
2: Yeah,
3: now,
2: this
3: someone
2: is the week
3: did
2: after.
3: Tell me to look at this one because it looks like Dan was in an emergency situation when he walks out.
2: He's walking with a limp, too. Did he blow something out?
3: I don't know, but they're saying
1: when you're doggy styling 27-year-olds, I think that might, you know, cramp up your knee a little bit.
2: Yeah.
3: Well, they're also saying it looks like he's
2: like squeezing his cheeks together. Okay. So it may be just the time of day that he goes and blows up the toilet.
3: That's what
1: I don't think he... But historically, he's not been a 6:15... He's not been a... At the studio pooper.
2: Yeah, but historically, he's also not been a partying with younger chicks until
1: 11:15
2: until 6 in the morning.
1: We don't even know if he went to bed.
2: Yeah,
1: he might have gone right from just blasting to just
2: to blasting
1: to blasting.
2: Yeah.
1: Hi, you're on the air. Go ahead.
6: Hey, Bubba. So you're talking about man where they're just covering the porcelain. I worked in Sarasota in a. Not very, I mean, like a four-story building with like five or six other companies. And in the men's room, prepare to dump because I'm not sure this term is acceptable, but we would call it that some dude would have an explosion. It would be every single inch of the porcelain front to back under the seat. Like the seat was clean and all that. Like you could still sit on it, but it would be so caked and covered that you couldn't flush it down. It would just, the entire section in the bowl was completely taken.
1: I've had a few of those over my lifetime where you literally are holding it and you can barely make it to the toilet. I really think that your ass has some type of GPS gimmick because you can hold it, and then the closer you get to the toilet, the more your butthole just seems to, no matter how much you're clenching it, seems to just like protract or whatever, and then the minute you hit the toilet, it just absolutely explodes. And I've had a few of those.
6: Second, it knows, man. But how do you get it on the front also?
1: I don't know, man. I mean, I don't know. I really just don't know.
6: In the area that your penis would be, also completely caked.
1: I mean, if you had so much pressure in backup, you know, at that point, it's like a 360-degree sprinkler head. It's just going to go everywhere, you know. And thank God the bowl's there to stop it. Maybe you probably even get some on your penis if you have that large of an explosion. If your penis is big enough to when you tuck it, I think we all tuck our penises when we pee. I mean, when we poop, don't we? I mean, I tuck my penis.
2: I just usually throw mine over my shoulder.
1: You do?
2: Yeah.
6: I use a little life raft. I throw mine over my right shoulder.
1: Yeah. So, yeah, I mean, I think every one of us, I think, and here's the deal. I don't know that my dad or my mom necessarily taught me how to tuck my penis, but I know that when I was growing up, I had this big swan when they were potty training me, and I would sit on this swan, and it was made for boys because it had like the little piece of like deflective plastic that was in the front part of it that you just stuck your little wiener down there, and it kind of automatically tucked it. I think it's like almost like, I think it's instinctual for us men to tuck our penises, much like when you have a cat and it's, you know, just 8 weeks old and you throw a litter box beside it and it just knows to go poop in the litter box.
6: Yeah.
1: So, all right, my man, I appreciate you. Thanks. Like, Lummy, do you tuck your penis when you poop?
3: Of course.
1: Yeah. But I don't know there's anywhere else you can put it. I don't think you can just leave it hanging out or throw it over the shoulder like Brian. I don't think you can.
2: Please.
1: I think naturally you just got to tuck it. And I don't really even think about, you know, I don't clean my penis after I poop, but I'm thinking maybe I should.
2: No, you shouldn't have to clean
1: your penis
2: after you poop.
1: But here's the deal. Hold on. You're right. You should, Brian, you shouldn't have to clean your penis after you poop. But would you open up your mind on my one statement here? At a public bathroom, you should probably clean your penis because you're touching against some porcelain.
3: Oh, I usually put toilet paper,
1: down by
2: your
1: penis.
2: You wrap it around your penis? No, like a mummy?
3: I set it on the top.
1: I don't. And I'm thinking now, the more I get scared of heights and the older that I get, like I'm not riding roller coasters nowadays. I'm not really fond of getting on the roof. There's a lot of things I really won't do now that I used to do when I'm younger, most of which involve roller coaster and heights.
3: Yeah, I'm glad you joined our side.
1: But I don't put a protective layer on my penis on a public bathroom toilet, but I'm thinking now that I probably should, or at least take some toilet paper and maybe wipe that area down before I mount, maybe.
2: Bubba the Love Sponge, Bubba Army penis condoms when you're using public restrooms.
1: Yeah. Penis shields. Is it called sheaths? Like what they put knives in, aren't they called a sheath?
2: Yeah.
1: A Bubba Army penis sheath for those people that have to, you know, poop in a public bathroom, put the Bubba Army penis sheath in the front part where your wiener goes and have a protective layer over you and that guy that had herpes that pooped before you. I mean, if a guy had herpes on his penis, right, it's my understanding that herpes is highly contagious. And if you had herpes on your penis, you know, and it was all blistered up and stuff, and a guy who puts his wiener down there, he's tucking his wiener because he's doing a number two like we are, and then he's the last guy to go there, and you go in there, and next thing you know, he's got his herpes-infested wiener laying on the same porcelain that you do. You could maybe get it.
2: Mm. Is that how you explained it?
1: No. I you know what? I've been very honest with people, and I've had one STD, and I don't know that it's even an STD. I got crabs one time when I was in college, and I've told that story from a West Terre Haute dirty chick, and as soon as I smelled her vagina when it was time for me to go down there, it was the most disgusting thing ever. So, yes, what did I do? I just had sex with it, and she gave me crabs. So, yeah, I mean, Is crabs an STD?
2: I don't know if it's considered an STD because it's not a disease.
1: I got crabs, and they were the worst. They bite you so hard. Oh, God. Guess what, Lummy? Crabs bite.
3: Oh, they do.
1: Oh, my God.
2: Yeah, they're not considered an STD or a VD or whatever you want to call it.
1: I don't know what Macho's doing. Macho, you over here hitting buttons? What do you got going on, Macho? Oh, I wanted to pee the. I'm going to play the pee caper.
3: Why you talk about your crabs?
1: Hello.
7: Protection, please.
1: I don't have protection, sir. I just
2: disguise your voice.
1: Yeah, nobody. You just sound like some, you know, block rocking, flame throwing trucker and or biker. Just the average dude. Just say that your name's Fred from Plant City, and that's who you'll be.
2: Talking a high pitch. Be like, hey, this is Fred from Plant City.
7: Fred from Plant City.
1: Hi, Fred from Plant City. And you sound just like every other dude that calls me. So I don't think anybody's going to be able to pinpoint who you are, Fred from Plant City. Go ahead.
7: This is back in 1979, but we had a big. Poop caper at the Boy Scout Jamboree up in Loudon, Campground Loudon in Wisconsin. I was trying to get, you know, we had these like outhouses where, you know, away from where we camped. It was the middle of the night and I was trying to get there. You know, we grab our roll of toilet paper and head there.
1: Sir, please do not be on the track. Please do not be parked on the tracks when that train's coming.
7: I'm close. But I just couldn't make it to the bathroom. Pooped in one of the gazebos. I don't know why. Didn't go to the woods. But then the next morning, they found it, and they pulled everybody. I mean, this is a jamboree, so there's thousands of outs there, and they pulled us all out. We're questioning everybody. Ended up having police come, and they never found anybody. But
1: well, because you laid a turd on the gazebo, and they call the cops. Man, what's some
7: that's rope? It was
1: uptight people that have like nothing else to do. All right, buddy, good talking to you. Thanks.
2: He wanted protection for that.
1: Yeah, please. That was lame.
2: That was lame.
1: Pretty lame, buddy.
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3: Wow. Thank you.
2: That's
3: all.
2: That's pretty damn good. Thank you.
3: It's a new track record.
2: It's not necessarily a new track record, but it's pretty damn good. Hold on. Let me see. I do.
4: And it's a new track record.
2: If you're looking at that, you're looking at 1,600. And that would be like second all time in thumbs. 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
3: MySpace.
2: Facebook, MySpace. It's all at The Bubba Army. So please pick and choose and follow us where you can. Appreciate you. And Brian's trending. One of the ways that... Oh, my God. Over 400, 404 right now.
5: Woo!
2: I mean,
5: the
2: damn,
5: poop talk brings in the thumbs up.
2: Nah, they just like Brian. It's a way different texture. He's a little bit of a ball buster. He's smart. He prepares. He's, you know, Brian is really, really good for the program.
3: Thank you.
2: And
3: I love it here.
2: And Brian will not be here next Thursday. It's not he's mad at us. He's traveling. He has to get a lot of his travel in when his daughter's on summer break because God knows it's tough to travel. When your kids are in school, and then God forbid that you try to travel during the holidays when they're off, because that's an absolute shiz show. So thank you. Thumbs up. Give us the thumbs up if you're in our YouTube world, and appreciate you. So Lummy, we're talking to and I had no idea this group, these people from Omni Energy Drinks. Energy drinks are just like maybe one-tenth of what these people do.
3: They do it all.
5: Yes, they do.
2: My God. And so if you'd like to get more information with regards to what we're talking about right now, go to omnienergydrink.com. Now, it's all under the umbrella, I think, of the Steel brand. Am I not right?
5: Yeah, Steel Supplements.
2: So go to if you go to OmniEnergyDrink.com, you can get to Steel Supplements, but my God, they got...
3: Is that Macho that they're showing there?
2: No, Macho Wishes. Macho, I mean, Macho probably looks at that guy and be like, oh my God, that guy's got a little more size than me. Oh, yeah. I'm sorry, Macho, I'm not trying to talk bad about you. Anyway, they got muscle building. They got androids and test. Fat loss, pre-workouts and performance. I don't know why they're dealing with us. They should be dealing directly with Macho Man. I mean, my Lord, protein, sleep and recovery, health and wellness, sexual performance, bundles, samples, books. They got everything.
3: They've got a mystery box.
2: Stacks. Shut up, Brian. Now, in the beverage department, I'm currently drinking a zero-calorie, zero-carb energy drink, and it's called Florida.
5: Mm-hmm.
2: And it's kind of an orange. It's kind of like a Red Bull can.
5: Yeah,
2: but the can's got like a texture to it, and it's orange based, and it's really, really good.
3: Can I try one of those later?
5: Yeah, they're in the fridge.
3: Awesome.
2: Oh, so, yeah, they're in the fridge. And Brian, specifically pick out the Florida one.
3: Yeah, I love the orange monster. So I'm hoping that this one, I'd rather support
5: it's cleaner.
3: Those that support you.
5: It's cleaner because it doesn't put aspirin.
2: They don't have aspartame. They don't have that in theirs.
3: That's good.
2: They don't have aspartame. And I got to tell you something. I'm going to

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1: That was an energy or no?
2: No, no. So for the sodium, for little kids, or, you know, they want a little carbonation, has B12, it has, you know, all, it has vitamins
1: and
2: in
1: they
2: it.
1: And they got a canned water.
3: Yeah. Yeah, I'm trying that right now. The Vitae or... Yeah. It's pretty good.
1: I'm on my Florida energy drink because I've already blown through my Vitae. I already drank the entire can of it. It's a sparkling canned water, and we had another company we were doing business with that was not nearly as reputable as this particular company that we were doing, like the Aqua Beato deal.
2: Yeah.
1: And I never liked the name. I never did. I thought it was, I did not like the name. And they were kind of hard to deal with as far as, you know, getting paid and what have you. They were stringing us along. We eventually severed ties, and I wasn't really into them, to be honest with you.
2: Aqua Beato.
1: But this, on the other hand.
3: They did have the Trump water.
1: They, yeah. Which was just a sticker that they put over their existing cans.
3: But it was dyed orange.
1: Yeah, but anyway, let me. This company, the steel, you know, over the overall umbrella of the steel supplement,
2: based out of Sarasota.
1: Based out of Sarasota, and I mean, they got water, they got energy,
3: they got jerky. Let's get some steel jerky.
1: They got beef jerky. I mean, they got everything. 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Their energy drinks, the first one I've tried so far, this Florida. 10 calories, zero carbs, zero sugar. Well, I'm sorry, one carb. One carb, no sugar. Brian, by energy drinks, sodium, 75 milligrams.
3: That's low.
1: Which
3: is the low. One carb in there?
1: I don't know. It's got one carb. I can take one carb. And so, man, when you go here, whether it's, again, they got sleep stuff, they got health and wellness, sexual performance, they got bundles, they got books.
3: They got clothing and accessories. You can get towels, hats.
1: So let me, I hope we can do business with these people. One, I love their water. The two things that I've tried, I love. I love their water. And I love their energy drink. I'm looking for a new energy drink. I'm really burnt out on Monsters, and Monsters have gotten so expensive.
3: What I like about the water is I'm not a big fan of canned water usually, but this one doesn't have that metallic-y taste.
1: No, it doesn't. Not at all.
2: It's just clean.
3: It's very clean.
1: Now, Macho Man, are you looking at some of their stuff, and you want allow me to call a guy up and get you some protein, or like, can you, once you peruse around the bodybuilding section of this and tell us what you'd like, Lummy could probably get you some samples, and I know that.
2: Well, he's a little upset right now.
3: And then maybe you can end up looking like the guy they used to photograph Macho.
2: You know what, Babyface? I'm getting messaged here. That's not cool. Macho says if you want him to, he'll start walking around shirtless because he's just as big as that guy.
1: Okay, I'm listening.
3: I thought it was Macho. Bubba's the one who said that it clearly wasn't. Macho, quote unquote, wishes it was him.
1: Macho Man, get on the microphone immediately. It's a direct order from your boss. I thought the guy had a little more size than you, but I could be wrong. Please set me straight.
4: No, we're exactly the same size. He's just got good angles for the picture there.
1: Okay.
4: And he's vasodilated.
1: Please don't
4: dialed in for the picture.
1: Macho Man, please know how much I am pro Macho Man, and I was not trying to.
4: If we can find out his stats, we'll really know
1: for
4: sure.
1: I was not trying to take any size away from you or give him anything more than you. Yes, you guys are absolutely. You might even be big. You know what? I stand corrected. Let me. Now that I look at the picture, it looks like he's not quite as big as
3: Macho.
1: Man, you're
3: backtracking like a little bitch.
1: I am absolutely. Listen. I'm going to be honest with you. If there's one person that I'm the bitch too, it's Macho Man, because I cannot live without Macho Man. Macho Man, well, let me, quite frankly, you're right up there at number two.
2: Oh, thank you. And New York Greg said you know, he's seen Macho Man,
1: and New York Greg and Bob Cook are 3 and 4.
2: Well, Macho
3: over
2: New
3: Eric,
2: New York Greg's in chat.
1: Oh, no, Merch Crick's number one, Macho's two, Lummy's three, Greg is four, Bob is five,
2: Gary Cantrell's
1: Gary,
2: up there.
1: Oh, yeah. Gary Cantrell. Gary Cantrell's probably
3: yeah,
1: three.
3: But we all know Lummy would do everything that Erica does for you plus more.
1: Merch Crick number one. Hold on. Erica number one.
3: Yeah, but Lummy wants a challenge for that. I think he could probably please you just as well.
1: She's got some, I mean, I know he's got man boobs, but you should see her knockers when she's riding me out and I look up there. Oh my God, it's just such a nice stimuli.
3: Where's your face?
1: Yeah, I don't know that I could have a guy with a full-blown beard.

0: that, you know, probably weighs more than me. You know, not that I'm, you know, Lemmy weighs more than me because he's 6'6". I'm 5'10". And, you know, again, but I don't know if I can have a guy ride me out that's the same size as me, but 7 inches taller.
1: That'd be impressive. Like,
0: might break my pelvis.
1: Yeah.
0: So anyway, if I had to rank him, it'd be Erica number one. Oh, God, I don't know. Macho,
2: Macho doesn't take care of your goats.
1: No, it's Macho 2, Gary 3.
0: No. Macho 2, Lemmy 3, Gary 4. Then probably, you know, Lemmy. Number 5 is an umbrella of people. 5 yeah. is Creatine, Big Red, New York Greg, Bob Cook, Iggy, you know, like all the Nash.
2: Dan doesn't come above those guys?
0: You know,
1: he's a friend.
0: The Mushroom Mitch, Nick the Gun Guy, just all the great people. You know, Joe from the West Side, Kenny Price, just, you know, obviously John Costica. So 5 is kind of all those, like a downstream of all those great people. And if I let, you know, Tease, just all the great people. So anyway, I don't know.
2: Above Dan. That's awesome.
0: Well,
2: I love it.
1: Dan's in his own category.
0: Dan's in the unreplicatable category.
2: Okay.
0: But anyway, within the steel supplement world, Lemmy, they got Smokehouse Gourmet Jerky. Macho, are you going to, now are you so, a lot of bodybuilders, when they get on their protein regimen and their, you know, the whey, whatever you take, and the bars and the Metrex bars and all that, are you open for a potential, you know, like going to a different brand if steel supplements ended up being really good, or are you locked in, you know, to your stuff?
3: I'll have to run it by my trainer, but I mean, I can sample it and see how it tastes.
0: Okay.
3: And look at the ingredients.
0: Please do. Let me maybe get a hold of your guy and say, can we get some bodybuilding stuff? Not for me and Bubba.
2: Clearly.
0: Me and Bubba just want the energy drinks and the canned water.
2: Drink some jerky.
0: Although I wouldn't mind
2: seeing... you guys make any brownies yet?
0: Let me.
1: Yes.
0: I mean, if you look at the sexual performance, they got the hard as F. I might want to get a hard AF.
2: Click on that. Let's see what's in that erection formula.
0: Yeah. Hard AF is... Oh,
1: Dan might need some of this.
0: No, Dan doesn't need any of this.
2: He may these days.
0: Hard AF is Steel's advanced bedroom performance formula built for adult men who want stronger hardness support, better fullness, improved blood flow support, stamina, confidence, and more reliable performance ready feel when the time is right. 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
2: Yeah, let's see. Read these. Here you go, Bubba.
0: No.
2: Come on.
0: No.
2: Come
0: no,
2: on.
0: No.
2: You got the first one.
0: No, I'm not. Thank you. But they got, I might want to get on their sleep gimmicks too. They got a sleep gimmick.
1: Oh, there you go.
0: Sleep and recovery. Yeah. Rested as F, hyperbolic, a bunch of great stuff. There's the whey protein, peanut butter. They got everything, Lemmy. I hope we can do business with these people.
1: This guy,
0: I really do,
1: because
0: I mean, and they're based out of Sarasota.
1: Yes,
0: and their problem right now is there's the energy drink world is just so cluttered and so full of nonsense. You got your big players, but it's tough for a little player like this that's based out of Sarasota. And they got great distribution in Sarasota. They really do. And because that's where they're based out of. But they need to expand, and it's just tough to get into the 7-Elevens. It's tough to get into the Walmarts. It's tough to get into these places if you're not, you know, a big company that's greasing them for front-end cap and things like that. And so we can organically grow them because you can order all of their stuff online. It's way cheaper. I mean, I order my Monsters online from Sam's Club, and they're $42. I'd much rather order a case of Florida Sunshine for $27.99.
2: Got to make sure there's no anchovies in their beef jerky.
0: And Lemmy, they don't have, what's it, aspartame?
1: Aspartame,
0: which
1: yeah.
0: most energy drinks have and aren't good for you. What's the caffeine in here? Because I want a lot of caffeine.
2: I think you're shot out of a cannon this morning. I'm guessing it's 200.
0: Yeah, let's hope that it is. So, Lemmy, let's blow. Anyway, go to OmniEnergyDrink.com, whether it's their bottled water, which I just completely trashed an entire can full.
2: Not trash, drink.
0: No, I mean smashed.
2: Housed.
0: I meant housed. And then I'm halfway housed on my Florida 1 gram of carb, 10 calorie energy drink with no aspartame. I don't know what the caffeine makeup is, but I do seem somewhat shot out of a cannon. And so I'm in. I'm all in. Omni, I hope we can do business with you. So in about 30 minutes, He's supposed to be here. I am completely over this guy. And he's got his big film crew from Canada, these French people. And supposedly this is a really big, you know, this is a really big television production company or what. I don't know. But a week ago, we told Alex, no, when we had him on the phone. And he's like, oh, you know, I'm going to be in, my girlfriend's getting a boob job, and I need to borrow your Crown Vic, and this and that. I like to stay at your house, and I'm going to bring a film crew in. And we're like, no, you're not bringing a film crew in. This is our new studios. We want people traipsing through here. It's where I live as well. We don't want them, like, you know, getting a bunch of, a bunch of footage of my personal area. So, no, can we just have you in here? No, I'm going to bring my film crew in. So I doubled down with Lummy and said, listen, all correspondence that you have with Alex, make sure you emphasize to him, no film crew.
1: Yep.
0: So that's the way we left it. Monday, was it Monday?
1: Yes, it was.
0: He texts Lummy, I'll be flying in Tuesday at 10:30. Make sure Bubba's got his Crown Vic. By the way, I had to go and make arrangements to get my Crown Vic all the way down to the studio, so it's only $11 Uber ride from Tampa International to Nassau Street to grab my 04 Crown Vic so that he doesn't have a, you know, $800 rental car bill. What a wedge.
2: They paved that driveway there. Oh, it looks good.
0: Yeah, they did that yesterday.
2: Wow.
0: That's why the Crown Vic is in the
2: front
0: in the ditch.
2: In the ditch, yeah.
0: So, he doesn't grab the Crown Vic. He rents a car instead. So now let me, you know, today.
2: You wasted your time doing that for him?
0: You tell me right now how mad you are.
2: Oh, my goodness.
0: Now, Brian, listen. Because
2: he knew he was going to rent a car.
0: Me and Erica, one day, like around 11 o'clock, now you know traffic starts getting back worse to drive from here to there at like noon or 1.
2: Yeah.
0: So we make a trip all the way in, which is about 30, 35 minutes, drop it off. Put the key inside the kitchen, give them the door code, make all these arrangements. Actually, I take that back. Merch Crick had Nick the gun guy, because he was delivering the glass, run by here, follow her into at 6 a.m. on Tuesday morning. So because he landed at 10:30.
2: Wait, did you just fever dream what you did with Erica?
0: No. What?
2: You said you went with Erica to deliver the Crown Vic.
0: No, I didn't. I didn't. I went to the gym for another. I had to take pictures of the gym equipment, but I forgot that's not the day.
2: Oh, okay.
0: I did not have anything to do with shuttling the Crown Vic from here to there. Merch Crick did it. She had Nick the Gun guy follow her. They did it.
2: You're number one and you're tied for fifth guy.
0: No, I'm Nick the Gun. Yeah, sure. So I don't know if Nick would be. I don't know if Nick's quite in the top five or not. But anyway, so Merch Crick one morning gets up, you know, drives it down there at 6 o'clock. Nick the gun guy picks it up. This is on Tuesday, the day that he lands at 10:30. Put it in the parking lot, hide the key, and he decides to not use the Crown Vic and instead rents a car. So now I got the Crown Vic out there. And so Mark Tate, the landlord, calls me and says, listen, the Crown Vic can't be parked in the parking lot because they're redoing the parking lot. So I had to have Erica's son go down there because who works, you know, fairly close.
2: Tied like, for 22nd.
0: And he had to move the Crown Vic because they are redoing the parking lot. So I've now had to, you know, make all these concessions for him because he decides he doesn't need the Crown Vic. And then he tells Lummy, I talked to Bubba and he said the camera crew is okay. Lummy's like, nah. No.
1: Yeah.
0: No way. I just talked to Bubba and Bubba says no in the camera crew. So Monday, the day before he gets here, he gets me on the phone at like 4:30 and just starts being a little bitch, like just getting loud like he does. And he has the film crew on speakerphone and he's like telling me how great they are. And I'm like, I'm sure they're great. But Alex, no is no. What part of that don't you understand? Why can't you accept my wishes? What? And he just wears me out to finally I said, fine. Bring them. But when they get here in 30 minutes, and I guess they're only staying 30 minutes, right?
1: Yeah.
0: Because he's got to take, by the way, because he's using his Bubba Groupon hookup with Dr. Dan to get, you know, like $6,000 or $7,000 off on a breast augmentation, his Bubba Groupon, much like Lasker has been wearing out my Adam from Fenderworks Groupon.
1: Oh, he's taking his motorcycle to Crystal Harley.
4: Everybody's using my free hookups for themselves.
0: Except me.
4: I mean, I use them too, but
0: I've established these relationships with Adam from Fenderworks and you know, obviously Dr. Dan, and everybody's rolling up on my deals, bitch.
2: Those are my guys.
1: So I'm going to say, too, is I guarantee, well, if it comes up, Stein will try to blame me for the Crown Vic and the rental because he texted me at like 9:30, and the show's going on.
0: He needs to realize that my word, word is my word.
1: Yeah, he goes, is the
0: and
1: Crown Vic there?
0: When I told him the Crown Vic will be there, you don't have to, it's going to be there. My word is my word.
1: So it was our last segment, Brian, and he texted me, and I said, I don't know, I have to, we're on the show right now, I have to tech or go ask Erica or go look outside. 10 o'clock, I go out there.
2: Why didn't you just ask Bubba?
0: You should have just asked
2: me. Why didn't you just ask Bubba?
0: Yeah, you should have said, hey, Bubba, I hate to interrupt you, but is the Crown Vic ready for Alex?
1: I didn't think it was like an emergency situation.
0: From now on, that's kind of on you.
1: But hold on, you interrupt the show when I didn't even know that Stein landed.
0: I know, but when it's really time sensitive like that, that's what caused him to have to rent a car because he didn't know if the Crown Vic was
2: there. Alex is actually going to be mad at you, Bubba, or Lummy, because he had to come out of pocket.
1: Hold on, he's a cheapskate. Did you tell Stein before he flew out that the Crown Vic would be there?
0: Yes, I did.
1: Okay. So now you're getting a third party involved that had no idea what was going on.
0: My word's my word. When I say it's going to be there, it's always going to be there. So anyway, Alex starts immediately screwing with people. He went down to Clearwater Beach and screwed with Scientology, and then he was at the Hillsborough County Commissioner meeting yesterday.
1: Well, he also was in the Clearwater County Commissioners.
0: Yeah, and so let me just play two things that he's done so far since being here.
5: We're here with the Church of Scientology. What are you guys doing? You're brainwashed. Don't you know about Xenu? L. Ron Hubbard's a scam artist. They're disconnecting you from your parents. They want you to get an abortion if you're in the Sea Org. You got to drop this. Look up Xenu. David Miscavige's own family hates him. Don't you guys know David Miscavige's family hates him? Xenu is not real. Xenu is not real.
1: Isn't it crazy how many Scientology are down there on a day?
0: And they have to wear uniforms, and they're like little robots.
5: Not real. This is what you guys do in Clearwater? Oh my God, this is the flag building. Oh, Xenu is not real. Xenu is not real. Xenu is not real. You're being scammed. They're taking all your money. Stop giving them money.
0: I wonder if one of those little Scientology freaks, if they'd ever let loose, if they're really good in bed. Because they've been so... I wonder where Scientology stands with, like, sex. Are you allowed to blast? Brian, any idea?
2: Imagine. Apparently, they force them to not carry children if they're in the Sea Org.
0: Oh, really?
2: Yeah, that's what Alex just said there.
5: They're taking all of your money. Invest it. Yeah, you guys know about Xenu. Look at this guy with his glasses.
0: What's this welder's slash?
1: It was for his talk at the Clearwater City Council.
5: It looks like
0: that's not been released yet.
1: I might have been right now.
5: Smith. Look at that guy. He's turning around.
1: Yeah, I guess that guy followed him, too. He's followed him around.
5: That was fun. Church of Scientology, you guys suck. Suck it. Look.
1: And it looks like Scientology believes in sex is primarily through the lens of survival, family, and moral conduct.
0: Hmm?
1: Emphasizing heterosexual monogamy.
0: Now, can you say
1: only having
0: time?
1: Sex with for procreation.
0: Now, is the other one here... his the one in front of the county commissioners?
1: Yeah.
0: Oh, here
1: it is. That's Hillsborough.
0: So that he hit the ground running when he landed at 10:30 on Tuesday. He goes to mess with the Scientology people. We just saw that. And then yesterday he went to the Hillsborough County Commissioners board meeting. And it's pretty self-explanatory what he did. I don't think this is that funny.
6: Good morning, Queens. I just want to say it is Pride Month.
0: And by the way, I can't believe they give him the full 3 minutes. And then as you watch it, these two dudes, which Brian looks like to me, they're fairly high ranking. I don't know what, I don't necessarily know.
2: Fire and EMS or something like that there.
0: And it looks like, I think that might be they might be captains. Like, I think 4-stripe is a captain.
2: Well, that guy's got 5 stripes.
0: Oh, yeah, this guy's even... Yeah, so, I mean, I think... Nonetheless, I think that these are pretty high-ranking official, you know, fire and or police or med... Like, these are pretty high-ranking persons.
6: excited for Pride Month. I know that I'm excited for Pride Month, but I want to say Jane Castor makes all of us gays so proud because she is one of the first gay mayors of a major metropolitan city. So shout out Jane Castor, but the rest of Hillsborough County is not gay enough. And so I just want to call on this Pride Month should be a priority to make it where more drag kids can be free to be gay. So I wrote a little stanza for you, and it goes a little...
0: And if you watch, it gets really weird. He starts putting lipstick on and like just covering his entire face with lipstick.
6: A bit like this.
1: I sent you the Scientology one. The
6: okay to be gay, even if you want to play with an old man and his fun.

0: be gay.
1: I think this guy's actually recording Brian.
2: He is. His name's Joey C. He's in the Dow.
0: I don't care if you
2: an internet guy.
0: Have monkeypox as long as.
1: Look at this guy. This guy just tells this old timer. What in the
3: going?
1: You just look at him.
0: Your body rocks.
1: The guy scratches his head. He's like, I don't know, man.
0: It

0: I like the booty cause that goes fasty. I like to be super gay, doing TikToks where I really slay. Slay queen, I like to be gay, and I love it every day.
1: By the way, for those scoring at home, Lummy, approaching 600 on the thumbs up, Will.
2: Right.
1: All courtesy of the baby face.
0: And I want to stick my tongue in your butt, lick it deep.
1: Look at this guy here. This guy here is like, oh my God. Really?
3: The old lady's kind of jamming with it, though.
2: Never give up.
1: Never give up. And look at her. I mean,
0: what? Drag queen shows for 8 years old. Don't be afraid to be really bold. We need pride flags in the classroom. Just because I'm hanging kids, I don't need to groom them. They already are very gay. It's okay to be gay.

0: to me.
1: She wants him to give up now. She put the sign down.
2: She did. Now, in the last 45 seconds, the two dudes really start cracking up here. Watch. A game.

0: To fight, and I just want to say, I'm a proud gay man. We need to make drag shows for children more accessible. And I wore my favorite gay pride shirt. It's a Dallas Cowboys Dak Prescott t-shirt jersey. So if you guys want to get this, you can get it on Etsy or my TikTok shop. And it's Primetime Sign. And I just want to say, Hillsborough County, you guys need to do better and be a little more gay. It's 2026. 8-year-olds should be able to go to Pride this year. Thank you.
1: Nobody started cracking up.
2: Yeah, I thought I saw a different angle.
1: A different angle.
2: No, it was probably earlier when they were scratching their heads, but there is a different angle on this.
1: Oh, really?
2: Yeah.
3: I sent you a Clearwater one, but it's 3 minutes.
1: Yeah.
2: Yeah. Let's maybe we'll play that while he's here. But I want to do Brian's little thing next. Okay.
3: Perfect.
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8: Tuttle at 9:15 to break down the World Cup. Alex, supposedly, in 15 or 20 minutes. And right now, Brian, the babyface Matroni, is... there was a name for it. You called it earlier, Brian.
9: Yeah, Three Question Thursday with Bubba the Love Sponge.
8: Three Question Thursday. Are you like Wink Martindale? Are you the game show host?
9: It's not really a game show. It's... I think people want to... You know, you have this on-air persona and everything, but I don't think people really know you. Like, you allow them to see what they want to see. But I want to ask you pointed questions that will reveal more about you as a person.
8: Now, is it only directed at me, or is it directed at
9: It's just
8: at
9: you, buddy.
8: Oh, it's just me.
9: It's Three Question Thursday for Bubba.
8: You guys are really, really kind of ganging up on me here.
9: It's not a gang up. I think these are all fair questions. Oh. None of this is out of bounds.
8: Okay. All right, bud.
9: And it may be dumb.
8: Well, it might be, but it might not. It also, chances are it's not if it comes from you, that it's really, really going to...
9: It might be dumb.
8: ...expose me for the fraud, potentially, that I am.
9: No.
8: For the grifter and the beady-eyed little fat ass, you know, and just everything else that I have to...
9: No, it's
8: endure.
9: Silly stuff. Some of it's silly stuff.
8: Silly stuff, ladies and gentlemen. Yeah. I love it. Silly stuff. All right, well, let's move right ahead.
9: When you were growing up, did you have a special stuffed animal friend that you know, like every kid has one pretty much, and I was wondering what you had.
8: I did not.
9: What?
8: No, my sister did. She had a thing called a Wowie, and it was her little blanket, and as it got... It got more and more worn. It got less and less. Like it started out as a full blown kid's blanket, like an infant blanket. And then by the time, you know, she was Wowie number one got to be like the size of maybe a handkerchief. And then we had to get Wowie number two, and it was a Winnie the Pooh. So my mom would have to buy like three of them in order to be able to
9: get them to last.
8: And so, no, I never... Now, I do have something in my adult life called the butt pillow, but that is something that I've since, you know, got as an adult.
9: What as a kid? Like, did you have, like, a favorite toy or anything like that that you were particularly fond of?
8: Do you guys remember these Sizzler cars?
9: And Sizzler
8: they're
9: cars.
8: Called, yeah, they're, that's how long ago it was.
9: Wow.
8: And they were called Sizzlers, and you, like, they had this little battery pack thing that you plugged in your... It was almost like an electric car before electric cars, and they were called Sizzlers.
9: They were Hot Wheels Sizzlers?
8: Yes, they were called Hot Wheels Sizzlers, and you charged them up with this battery pack, and then you put them on a track.
10: And they go on their own.
8: And they would go around on their own, yeah.
9: It was advertised as the world's fastest electric car. Quick charge them in 90 seconds.
8: Yes. So, yeah, that I played with Sizzlers, and then the Warsaw Boys Club actually had a Sizzler, like a Sizzler club where you'd bring your Sizzlers and race them on this big track that they had made. And they made the track so that, like, if on your standard Sizzler track, they would go, as soon as they hit the corner, they would fly off.
9: They got videos, Blummy, if you go on YouTube, that you can watch a Sizzler.
8: I bet you some of those might be worth... some money now.
10: Brian, they're on eBay. They're about 30, 40 bucks.
8: Yeah, Brian, you didn't even know what they were.
9: No, I'd never heard of Sizzler.
8: So,
9: I'm wondering why Hot Wheels got rid of them, because they seem kind of cool if you can charge them in 90 seconds.
8: Yeah, and they'd last for like, you know, 3, 4, 5 minutes, and then they'd get down on power, start going slower and slower and slower, and then you just recharge it. Took you about, again, 2 minutes. So I really liked, I was into Sizzlers. I had about 10 of them. And, you know, Brian, ones would just, you couldn't do anything to make them any faster because you couldn't get in there and mess with their little wire.
9: Try to put a filter in there.
8: Brushless motors, but just naturally some were faster than others. So you'd get like a fast one, then you'd take that to the boys club and race other dudes. You'd have like this one Sizzler that was faster than everything else.
10: I sent you a track of them racing.
8: So, Brian, yeah, I was kind of into Sizzlers. And that's kind of what my very first memory of something that I was into would have been Sizzlers.
11: It was nicknamed the Big O.
10: Oh, come on. 180
11: degree curves.
9: Did you have the Big O Raceway?
8: No.
9: Oh, you just launched them on the floor?
8: Jane and Doug couldn't. No, I had like a like the generic version of this, not with the big corners, but the place that I raced them, the boys club, they had these big, they had this track.
9: That's like Talladega. That incline.
8: So I like to race mine at the boys club because they could go through the corners and not fall off. At my track, they'd always fall off.
9: Wow.
8: See, that white one's fast. That white one's fast.
9: Those are pretty cool.
8: Yeah, that's my first recollection of something that I was really into. Was Sizzler. Oh, look at the other one's catching up, Brian. You just sit there and watch them go. They look like a 10-lapper, you know?
9: You could have a YouTube channel now of Sizzler races.
8: Absolutely.
9: And people would watch it all day long.
8: They would. I would. So, Brian, that's my answer would be Sizzler.
9: All right.
8: Okay.
9: What accomplishment or thing in your life would you say you are most proud of as you sit here today looking back?
8: Probably my afternoon drive show on Howard 101. That whole era of the group of guys I had, the sound of the show, the success we had. Probably, I would say, my radio career from 2008 to 2011, when we were doing two shows a day, syndicated in, like, I don't know, 16 to 18 markets, and I was, you know, I think the company was making like $6 or $7 million. Now I was not very present as far as being a family, a good dad and a father, because I'd literally leave my house at 4:30 and not get back till 8:30, which means I had very much and little to do with the upbringing of our two children at the time. But that's probably my proudest time, with the whole Bubba Palooza concept and flying into big towns and, you know, selling out selling out like 2,000 and 3,000 seat venues. And then in Calgary in 2010 or 2011, 2010 in Calgary, we sold out like a 4,600 seat venue. So, that, you know, and I wish I would have been able to really take a step back and enjoy those times, you know, way more than, because, you know, as you look back at some of the most precious times in your life, I don't know at the time that it's happening, you really take a step back and enjoy it.
9: Yeah, like Bernard said on The Office, "I wish we knew we were in the good old days, but while we're in them,
8: while
9: you
8: we're
9: know?
8: In the good old
9: yeah,
8: days,
9: yeah.
8: Like, you know, you probably have that. If that same question was to go to you, you probably have a period or era that was really, now that you've gotten older, you look back on and say, man, that was a pretty special time that I didn't even know would be so cool until I get older and it's not happening anymore." So that's my answer.
9: All right, and then finally,
8: by the way, I like this, Brian. Can we do it every?
9: Yeah,
8: every
9: I can
8: time?
9: Come up.
8: Yeah.
9: I can come up with some different stuff each week.
8: I think people are going to love it because it's stuff that, you know, maybe I've talked about, but not, you know, definitely being asked it.
9: And so this one, and I think I know where you're going to go with it, but I wanted to see if you could bring back one person to the show who was formerly on it. Who would it be, and why?
8: I got several. But if it's only one?
9: Yeah, if you had to pick just one and bring him back to the show.
8: Manson.
9: Yeah.
10: Oh, wow.
8: Just, he's so talented. I wish things would have ended up different with us. And maybe Manson can maybe let his ego down a little bit and say, Bubba brought the best out of me, and he made me better as well. I think we can both say that. And, you know, I don't think he's nearly as talented without me, and I know that he, you know, talks a lot of crap about me and hate. I think hates me, but I made the guy a lot of money. I took him to levels that he probably would have never been able to obtain by himself when he was with the MJ and BJ show playing. You know, he was buckwheat. And I just let him, I hired him under the pretenses of just, I'm never going to, like, he'd do a bit for MJ, and MJ would call him up, like, okay, Mike, let me tell you something. You need to do a little bit more of this and a little bit less of that, and then pick up that edit point on here. And my rule with Manson was, I don't want to listen to it. The first time you bring it to me is the first time it's going to play on the air, and it's the first time that I've heard it. So I do not want to tell you how to do any of your art. And his Ned character was arguably the greatest one of the greatest characters in all of radio, let alone what he did for my program. And so, and you know what, Brian? Thank you for bringing that out, because I don't know that I would have ever broached that topic had you not directly asked me. Now, that's not to underscore how a really close number two would be Brent. Brent was, you know, very well read, very knowledgeable about a lot of different things, was a great producer. You know, and listen, to give him his due, even though he did me so wrong and he'll never admit to doing me wrong, Spice Boy was really good at what he did too. It just, you know, that would be, you know, my pecking order: Manson, Brent, Spice Boy.
9: Now, is there any truth that Manson was offered and turned down some sort of writing job for Saturday Night Live or something of that nature?
8: I never heard that. I mean, he never talked to me about it. It could have happened maybe prior to him joining me, when he was in that little bit of a limbo between when Mark Chase left the 93.3 FLZ morning show and before MJ got there. So that would have been like circa early 94. I did hear talks that he had applied for something like that, but at that time you couldn't be remote. Like, he couldn't be a writer from where he lives and submit your stuff.
9: I don't think you can now. I think they require all of them to be there in the writer's room until 2 a.m. every single day.
8: So there's a lot of thievery. I had heard that before he joined me. I heard that he had some discussions with them, but I think, you know, living in New York and having a young family at that time might have been the deal breaker. But I did hear of that. I did hear of that. And listen, whether he turned it down or it was offered to him, he certainly was very qualified for that position. He was an unbelievable writer. So that's my question. That's my answer.
9: And that concludes Question Thursday.
8: And I like to throw it out here. As I'm riding on my Skag, mowing my lawn, I was just, as a matter of fact, as early as yesterday, I don't put earbuds in or listen to music when I mow. I just mow and I just have my thoughts, and it's a time for me to kind of just not have my phone with me and think about things. And, you know, I actually yesterday thought about, I wonder if I was to try to make contact with him and him and I have lunch or just meet and try to mutually apologize for the time that has transpired, the things that we've said, the circumstances of what happened, and potentially try to reunite in some way, shape, or form. Now, there probably no chance of that.
9: There's got to be somebody in the Bubba Army that has maintained a good relationship with the two of you. That could try to bridge that gap.
8: Well, this will probably get back to him, and he can form his own opinion.
10: Yeah, they'll talk about it on their show.
8: And here's the thing: they're going to talk about it on their show, and they're going to talk smack about me, telling me that I'm desperate and what have you. And it's just,
9: I think you guys were better together for sure. I mean, I've heard some of his stuff alone, and it's just not the same. You know, some people can be a great wide receiver in a certain offense and on their in a different offense.
8: They still need Tom Brady throwing the ball.
9: They still need somebody throwing that ball, and you're definitely the quarterback that brings out the best in people.
8: Well, I mean, I got a track record of that, at least. You know, I also have a track record of doing things on my own. Before I was, you know, a morning guy and a monologue-based talk show host, I was, you know, I did my own show. With help, you know, producers, and at that point, even in my old 93.3 Power Pig days, Manson was contributing all types of parody. All of my parodies were done by him. Even though he was working for the morning show, they wouldn't play his stuff, so he would just give it to me. So some of my accolades that I got as being a night guy were because he had some unbelievable parodies that they wouldn't run in the morning that he gave me. So they were very shocking, you know, very dirty, very, very great. But that has a lot to do with, you know, me getting to where I got was because of his early bits that I would play that nobody else would. So, I wish the guy the best. I wish he didn't hate me as much as he did. I think that I think him and I probably got a decade left of content, and I think we would be better if we could do it together. I really do. And I know, I think Ned died in real life.
9: Oh, really?
8: I think Bob did. I think Bob, you know.
9: He was a good dude.
8: Ned was modeled after Donna's stepfather. His name was Bob, and he was just the greatest dude.
9: The nicest guy.
8: He was the only guy that couldn't do a Ned impersonation, even though he was Ned. We're like, Bob, just say, yes. And he'd be like, yes. We're like, Bob, no. All you got to do is sign autographs and go, yes. And he couldn't do it. So, but, I mean, we had such a great gimmick with Ned. If I was to bring Manson back, you know, if I'm not saying if I would bring him back, if he'd be willing to talk to me about coming back. But there could also be that, you know, he doesn't need me. He's probably doing fairly well. I know he was very smart with his money.
9: But now that you're up this way, you guys are so close.
8: We're very close.
9: Yeah, physically
8: and
9: distance-wise.
8: The other thing is, you know, I know he did way better with his money than I did. He was very smart, and you know, his wife was very astute with regards to buying large plots of land. I know they have a ton of acreage. Acreage up here in this area is selling for lots of money. So he doesn't need the money. You know, maybe he just creatively would love the opportunity for us to get back together. But maybe not. I understand where he would not want that, and all the things that he said about me and how evil I am and all my alternative motives and all my conniving and all the things that he says. He knows deep down how much I cared for him. He knows deep down how well I took care of him. And I think if he was to be honest, which I'm sure that, Brian, this monologue in itself is going to be used against me, even though I'm trying to take the high road.
9: I just say you say what you feel and mean and don't worry about how they're going to use it or spin it. I will say, in watching your interactions with everybody over the years, I think he is definitely one of the few people that you genuinely respected and admired. And
8: to this day.
9: And you know, I think you held him in a high regard.
8: I held him in the highest regard with regards to his talent. He's the best I've ever seen. He's the best I've ever had. He's probably arguably the best parody guy in the history of radio. I've heard Bob and Tom. I've heard, you know, Howard's guys. And nobody can hold a candle to him. Now, if we were to work together, you know, we need, you know, things are different now. Or, you know, 3 minute and 40 second parody songs need to be now about 58 seconds. So, you know, you don't need to have three different verses. Let's just get in and out. But, you know, but then again, I can understand where he still hates me, and that could never work out. But you know what? I'm leaving the door open.
10: Signs coming down the driveway.
8: All right, let's go to words, and we'll have that idiot next.
10: Sounds good.
7: He's calling shenanigans on the D. The Bubba the Love Sponge Show returns after these words.
1: 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Or just, what's new? Have a good answer. Just do what you love. Toyo Tires.
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1: Yo, we're back.
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3: Don't listen to him. We hate him.
4: Oh, man, this sucks.
1: What the?
5: I'd like to move this thing along.
6: The Love Sponge. Back. Despite overwhelming public disapproval, it's the Bubba the Love Sponge Show.
0: So, at his convenience, because he threw a fit, because I told him no camera crew, and he absolutely threw a fit like a little bitch. And he trots into town using his Bubba Groupon and my hookup with the plastic surgeon, Dr. Dan Diaco, to get his girl, who I've never seen a man more pussy whipped than him, get his new little girlfriend breast augmentation at my hookup.
7: Yeah.
0: Using my hookup. Why couldn't he use a Dallas-based plastic surgeon? No, because he's saving $7,000.
7: Well, they're not as good either, so.
0: Yeah, sure. Number one. So anyway, Alex Stein, ladies and gentlemen, and I don't know how much wins left in his sales because I just cut the unbelievable promo on him before we went on the air because I'm very mad at him. He's my friend and I like him, but he's really, this particular trip really accentuates how much of a user he is and how one way he is. And
8: they
0: it's all about
8: me one way primetime.
0: Don't you know how to talk on the microphone?
8: Well, I'm saying, you know, Bubba, this is who I am. I'm not representing.
0: I mean, I can't even really hear him.
7: Like, yeah, he's got to pull the mic in a little bit.
8: Well, God, did you hear me? Okay, sorry. I talked on the mic before.
0: My Lord. No, you haven't. You rookie.
8: Okay. Well, listen.
0: You hack.
8: No, I come in
0: here.
8: Your
0: work show. You're a hack.
8: No, and maybe that is true. But the reason that I want to include you in this because I've
0: talked on the microphone right up to it.
8: I'm on it. What is it?
0: You were not. Now you are. Jesus, you rookie.
9: I think part of the problem is he has to share the headphones with Simon.
0: Yeah.
9: And,
0: yes, I'd much Simon. Rather talk to that fine gentleman than, and you know what? I feel so sorry for him having get bamboozled from thinking he was actually going to have somebody had some star power and talent, flies all the way down to wherever the hell he's been, taping this idiot for 3 days. My Lord.
8: Listen, Bubba, I've looked up to you since I was a young man, since I was in college, listening to you on Howard 101.
0: As you should, because I'm very talented and I say it like it is, but I very rarely have been the victim of your selfishness.
8: Okay, and I apologize for that, but you know, I'm juggling a lot of things right now. I do have a...
9: About to be juggling them titties.
8: juggling titties, and
7: whoa,
8: that's busy. I'm flying here. I have two cameramen that speak French as their dominant language for one of the biggest
0: it
8: networks.
0: It doesn't matter what nationality you are or what language you speak. A person can easily see that you're an absolute scammer, hack.
8: And that's fine.
0: You know what we call it here in America? Flim flamming. You're just a flim flamming used car salesman with a bond kicker.
8: Well,
0: when you think of a business that's kind of shady, you instantaneously think of bail bonds. And ask Alex where his father made his fortune. Bail bonds.
8: Bailing people out of jail. Babyface is an attorney. You have to deal. These people need help.
7: Alex was also a bail bondsman, too, I think.
9: Yeah. I agree. And Bubba, he's actually here bringing you flowers. I would let him speak his piece here as to why he wanted the camera crew. He's saying...
0: He wanted the camera crew so he could roll in here like a big fancy radio guy. Look at me. I can get on a big time show. Look at me. I can go be disruptive on a city council meeting. Look at me. My girl's getting brand new boobs. Look at me. Look at me. Look at me.
8: And you know that I have attention deficit disorder, and so
0: do I. Everybody does.
8: I know, and so I'm craving
0: attention. And you take a lot
8: attention.
0: Of. And you take a lot of.
8: Always make
0: and
8: it
0: you're
8: about
0: heavily
8: me.
0: Medicated for all of that. All this stuff you take. They don't even. These people don't even know the illicitness of what you take. My Lord.
9: Wow.
8: They did know that we went
9: kettle.
8: To. No, we actually went to.
0: Hi, I'm the kettle, and you're the pot. Let's be black together, please.
8: But Bubba, so Simone thought we were going to go to jail because we went to Clearwater Beach, and above Hogan's gift store, there's a guy that sells marijuana.
0: Yeah, his name's Matt.
8: Yeah, his name's Matt.
0: I know Matt.
8: But how can he sell?
7: It's THC.
8: Simon thought it's real weed. Simon's like, this is illegal. Simon, what did you think? Did you think we bought real weed?
10: That's what he said?
7: THCA. It's THCA.
0: So it's THCA.
7: Yeah, and they make it look like they sell flowers.
0: Hold on, it's THC, eh? That's what it is. THC, y'all hater. Y'all hater, we're going to go to the vape shop, don't you know, and get us some THC, eh?
8: Well, they knew what we were doing, so they saw that I was
0: on. By the way, I love Canadians. I would have much rather just had Simon roll in here like the big sling and D film producer that he is and maybe talk about the ins and outs of whatever the hell he's got going on than your stupid ass in here. You know that I told you when I had you on. Let's just walk through this process if we could. So I had you on the air last week and you're like, oh, I want to bring this film crew in. I'm like, Alex, I don't want a film crew in. Mm-hmm. I just moved to these studios. It's where I live now. It's a little too evasive. I'm not quite ready for that. Yeah. Oh, no, you got to do. They're the biggest French-Canadian yippee-yo. They're like Fox TV of Montreal. They're the best ever. I'm like, I appreciate that. They're big time. But I don't need that right now. So I left it with you after that interview you did with me or the phoner that you did with me last week with a hard no. And you know that.
8: Yes.
0: So then you did not correct any of that. You get a hold of Lummy and you lie. You lie to him because you're a liar. Because you're an absolute liar, and you've been coddled all your life as a single child whose father is afraid to tell him no, and quite frankly, no is not in your vocabulary because you're just a little bitch who can't ever accept no. And so you knew that it was a no. You manipulated Lummy as if it was a yes, and just assumed that you were going to bring the film crew in.
8: Yes, I did.
0: And you did not have any conversations with me. The first conversation I had with you is once Lummy finally laid his foot down and he told you it was a hard no on the camera crew. So I'm laying in bed getting ready to wrap it up, take my sleep medication. I'm heavily medicated like you are, and all of a sudden my phone rings and it's your dumb ass, and I'm like, I could just send in a voicemail or I could just be a friend and even though it's going to come with a bunch of nonsense, answer it. So I answer it, and here you're already on one. Hard telling how many Adderall deeps you are at this point, and you're just like nonstop. You will not take no as an answer.
8: I was just going to ask you for an Adderall, but okay.
0: No, I don't have any. So I don't have any. Anyway, you're like, just keep on. Simon was there, and so I feel really bad for Simon because, like, Simon, poor guy, he doesn't know how much of a scam artist you really are. You know, whatever information he got on they got you completely out of your element. Where you're the best at is when you're arguing with college kids and being disruptive in that manner, and you coming down here because you're getting half off on a boob job and be able to parade around in here in a big time radio personality studio. I guarantee you, out of all the studios that you've been a part of, or Simon, this is one of the most impressive studios ever, so that makes you look good. And then you can be a host on you can be, you know, interviewed on my show, which makes you look good. And then, quite frankly, we've watched all three of not your best work, my friend. And so I feel sorry for Simon because he's going to come back with horrible footage. He may have to answer to somebody. They're going to be like, man, I thought this guy was, you know, kind of had the it factor. He's a glorified bail bondsman with a used car kicker.
9: Simon was getting scared coming back to the studio. He said, this is, how do you say, deliverance? No. You squeal like a pig.
0: And said fat guy was really mad about us being there to begin with. So what part of that conversation, my friend, do I, from you getting your Bubba Groupon tit job to you being unbelievably more pussy whipped than I've ever seen you in my entire life, bring a film crew from another country down here to cover your exploit, and you've not put in your best work, and you wedged your way onto my show when I said no. And you didn't pick up my car, and it sat there for 2 days. Now it's in the ditch because they resurfaced the parking lot, and it can't even be in the parking lot. So now it's in the ditch. It's hard telling if some homeless guy's living in it or not.
8: Oh, and I love that car. And I was going to drive that on camera. But listen, the car, everything you said, I think I would have a trouble debating, right? I mean, I think you're right about all of it. And especially when it comes to my performances, they haven't been my best.
0: Horrible. Like when you do one, like when I do a good show, like this interview, I think I'm killing it right now. I really do. I think we'll be able to clip this and really make you look stupid, which is absolutely going to get us some great views. But like, this is some good work for me. I'm rolling right now. But when I do horrible work, and I know when I walk away whether I did a good job or not, you can't be. Listen, this is me and you as friends. You can't be happy with the three performances you've put in, my friend.
9: When Bubba done with the show and he knows he did bad, he goes in and yells at Erica.
0: Yeah, exactly.
8: Yeah.
9: Or takes it out on Star, her.
7: Why don't you go to UT or USF? I know it's summer session, but you should go there and try to talk to some of those.
0: Anything.
7: You know.
0: Dude, anything other than what you did.
8: I got a girl that just had breast augmentation, so I'm juggling her titties, and I'm juggling these two freaks from
0: That you completely misrepresented yourself. I know that Simon
8: didn't misrepresent myself. They think what I've done is really edgy and racist, and they think I'm going to get canceled in Canada, and I don't even think I've been that bad. They've been shocked by it. They thought what I've done has been pretty
9: what
8: bad.
9: What is this all about? Why are they following
8: well,
9: you?
8: Well, the other person they're following, we can't announce, is a...
0: Get on the microphone.
8: It's a very... I'm on the mic. I don't know why it can't pick me up. I'm literally on the mic. I'm giving the mic.
0: Beat your ass.
8: Okay. I don't want you to get to... I'm on the mic.
0: That's how you stay consistently on it.
8: Okay, so... They're following another huge political creator. We're not going to say who it is. This is a four-part series. And Simon, you explain it. Explain what you're doing.
0: Poor Simon.
8: Know.
0: I feel so sorry.
8: Get on the mic!
0: He's got to go to therapy after this.
1: Yeah, it's a project about the United States. And we're following a bunch of groups.
0: Should have followed me, Simon. I'm way more popular and entertaining than this guy. I mean, you've spent five... you can tell how much more talent I have than this guy.
1: If there's a second season, I'll call you. Mm-hmm.
7: Look at Simon, how he works that mic, though.
9: He does.
7: You can hear him perfectly.
0: Because he's you know why? Because he's a professional Frenchman, my friend. I have the utmost respect for Simon, and I feel sorry for him. He's a victim at this point.
8: Well, I'm a used car salesman, so you know Johnny K, $100. Get on the mic. So.
0: Johnny K, love me the steel slinging. $100.
7: Thank you. Dr. Remulak,
0: Simon,
7: 25.
0: We got the it factor so much, there's a guy in Valparaiso, Indiana that loves this show much that he just sent me a $100 bill. Now, I mean, Alex can't do that. He has no way of generating that type of monetization on his content.
9: Is this turning into why they should have followed you and not Alex?
0: Yeah. I guarantee you that. I guarantee you that.
8: Right, Bubba's Matt, and Bubba, you did say, I don't want to be an extra in your documentary, and I think Babyface is actually trying to help me. No, I wanted you included because you're somebody that I've looked up to for a long time, somebody
0: but
8: that I consider...
0: Admit, you have to admit. Let's just
8: a mentor
0: all, let's
8: of
0: put
8: mine.
0: All, let's put all the shtick aside. You have to admit that you did me kind of dirty on this whole thing, on how I wanted this to go down and how you demanded it to go down. And you're even in the reason you're all even in. You don't come to Tampa, Florida for 6 days willy nilly. It's because you're getting 50% on a boob job with my guy. And then you decided to bring a film crew with you to make yourself look, you know, Johnny Big Shot.
8: I don't know dates very well, but I believe this is the sixth month of the year, and this is my third trip since January to Tampa, so I do think I come here quite a bit, if we're being intellectually honest.
0: Yeah, and if we're going to be intellectually honest, you got zero content each time you were here. It was probably more of a pleasurable...
8: God forbid I want to go to Tampa Bay and have a pleasurable vacation in Florida on the beach.
0: Well,
8: I'm the bad guy.
0: Just, hold on.
8: Because I'm in landlocked Dallas. I tell you this all the time. Yes. It's fun to go to Clearwater Beach for me. I'm sorry.
0: I just turned off his microphone because I can't take it much longer. Let me ask you a question. In the three other times that he's been here this fiscal year, how many times has he actually traipsed his ass into the studio?
8: He wasn't even ready yet.
7: Zero.
8: This is the first time I've been here since it's been ready.
0: No, the other one too. We had to go. Your birthday.
8: I was here for your birthday.
7: Yeah,
8: I saw the studio, so I have been here. So
7: he
8: boom,
7: was.
8: Roasted. He
9: was there for $1.99.
8: Yes.
7: Bubba, if you do remember your birthday when he was 3 hours late.
8: I was 3 hours late to his birthday. I went to the other house and almost got shot.
0: It's all on you. It's based on your availability. It's based in the world that you live in. You don't ever take anybody else in consideration.
9: But that's who he is. You know this about him.
8: That's true. Thank you, Babyface.
7: That's why he just likes Stein so much.
0: I just hope that the documentary crew is able to document and to show just how flim-flammy and how just irresponsible and unprepared he is. And he's a charlatan at best. And so he bamboozled them into coming into a whole other country, and that he was Johnny Big Shots, and now he's here. And I didn't want any. I just wanted him not to be here. And you know what? Now that I think about it, it might be some good exposure. Maybe the fine people of Canada will Google Bubba the Love Sponge.
8: Did you know that they speak French in over 180 countries? I had no idea, Bubba. Did you know that?
0: And one of them isn't here. But yeah, thank you. And the country we live in, that's not in play. But try again, my friend.
8: Well, I'm just saying, that's a lot of eyeballs are going to be watching this. It's going to be
0: I'm very fortunate and very thankful for the potential opportunity and exposure we may get in French Canada. Thank you for that. And you single-handedly brought
8: that. You're really popular in Africa.
0: What's that?
7: Yeah,
8: I'm not even kidding.
7: There's a lot of countries in Africa that are
8: popular in Africa, so you might get a bunch of African scammers trying to call the studio.
0: Well, we already got that.
9: Dan takes those calls.
7: Yes.
0: So, Anyway, Brian, I'm sorry. Anyway, Alex, hi. How you doing, buddy?
8: Well, I'm doing okay. Well, real quick, so because you know I'm about to go. We got to leave here in about.
0: Yeah,
8: 10,
0: I know because
8: minutes.
0: You got to make sure that you drain your girl's boob.
9: No, no, he's going to the
8: city. She has no tubes. She has no tubes. Yeah. But I'm saying I'm about.
0: Can
8: to
0: I? I only wish you one thing before you leave. I hope you have a better performance than your three because I really hope that.
8: Let's workshop it right now.
7: Tampa City Council.
0: I hope Simon maybe goes back and gets some of your other works that you've put together because. The ones you've done here, quite frankly, are embarrassing. I mean,
8: that's fair.
9: You could do a.
8: Let's workshop this, though. Why I have three very smart people here. We can workshop
0: this. That live
8: this,
0: in the community.
8: And then
0: know
8: you
0: that
8: can
0: we
8: be satisfied with it. You give me some inside baseball.
0: So you're going to the City of Tampa Council meeting.
8: City Hall, yes.
0: All right.
8: I was at Hillsborough County yesterday.
0: Yeah, we saw it. It was
9: so
0: horrible.
9: What's big in Tampa right now, big debate over the Rays stadium funding.
0: Yes.
9: Rays rhymes with gays. So I would say, Gays for Rays. Or rather than talking about giving all the money to the Rays, why are we not giving more money to the gays?
0: Yes. Yeah.
7: And Jane Castor would support it.
8: I'm here representing Jane Castor.
0: Thank God you came here because we're telling you, you know, we're basically bullet pointing what you need to do to be

0: That's what you should have done.
1: That would have been a little better. But okay, so gays for rays or rays for gays?
0: Gays for rays.
1: Okay.
0: And you want to question the nearly $1 billion of free money they're giving the rays.
2: Well, it'd be the gays against rays or something like that. Or no rays, we want gays.
1: Gays against rays.
2: Yeah.
0: And the $1 billion they're giving the rays of free money, and why aren't they giving it to the gays
2: for transitioning surgeries and drag queen? Yes.
0: You need to go in there and say, "I want my wiener cut off, and I want the people of Tampa to have to pay for it." Okay. I'd like to have my wiener cut off, and I bet you Jane Castor, would probably support this because she is one of the most famous gays of Tampa Bay.
1: One of the most famous gays in America.
0: Yeah, well, you can say that too, but you know, this is a Tampa Bay specific deal.
1: And then what else should I mention? Should I mention like a Warren Sapp? Should
0: I? No. Then I think you need to mention, and this is a question that I think maybe Brian, who's Jane Castor's significant? Who's her husband or wife?
2: No, it's a wife for sure.
0: Yeah, like who's Jane Castor's? So as much as you make fun of the Dallas mayor for getting divorced, maybe do a quickie as your
3: Anna Cruz. Is a lobbyist and political
2: That's her current
3: executive.
2: Partner, yeah, Anna partner. Marie Cruz. She was formerly with Melanie Jean Beaven.
0: Yeah.
2: A former St. Pete Police Department assistant chief.
0: Why don't the highest ranking politician and within this commission, the mayor, why don't we know more about her? Who's her husband? Who's her wife?
1: What about this?
0: She just had a big high spot caper where she's dating a new chick, Melanie McGillicuddy. And I want to ask Ms. Castor, who plays the role of man and woman? I think you would maybe potentially be the man.
3: Looks like she's a big lobbyist in D.C.
0: Yeah.
1: Wait, what if I went
0: Look
1: there?
0: Look at all
1: I
0: that.
3: On a cruise.
1: Yeah. Listen, what if I
0: think you came here to get prepared for your next guest.
1: Yeah, no. What if I did it where I call her and I say she's pretending to be a lesbian and she's not actually gay and that she hit on me?
0: Well, you could tell her that, you were a student at USF, which, by the way, you were.
1: Yeah, I was.
0: And when you were a student at USF, you blasted her in the back of an alley at Ybor.
1: That's what I'm saying.
3: When she was the police chief or assistant police chief.
1: Would that cause a bunch of heat?
0: She's a fake lesbian. I had her in the alley behind Bubba's Beach Club because I had a club.
2: Can you say things that you know are patently false like that, even though it's a public figure?
0: How are they going to prove that it didn't happen? There was no.
1: What is it? A baby face is an attorney, personal injury, but he understands the law pretty well. What do you think?
2: I would stay away from alleging a specific incident that you were a part
1: Just say
2: of.
1: We got freaky
0: Brian,
1: geeky.
0: How about this?
1: Hold on.
0: Brian, how about this? I was a little intoxicated, and I didn't quite have my bearings about myself, but I think that I might have hooked up with Jane Castor when I was a student at USF in the alley of Ybor.
2: It was either Jane Castor or Jane Lynch.
0: Who's Jane Lynch?
3: She's a lesbian in Hollywood that has short hair and looks like Jane Castor.
0: Yeah, you can say that. It was either Jane Lynch or Jane's Castor, but at the time
1: she was a Jane and she was a dyke. Or she wasn't a dyke.
3: Yeah, she was a cougar.
0: She was saying her name was Jane. She had short blonde hair and she rolled around as a lesbian, but I think it might have been Jane Castor that gave me oral in the back of a shady alley in Ybor back at what year were you at USF?
1: 2005, 2006.
0: Back in 2006.
1: Yeah.
0: I was drunk, didn't have my bearings about myself.
1: I'll say I'm on ecstasy, too.
0: I was on X, and I hooked up with a blonde, short-haired chick that was lesbian named Jane, and that might be your fearless leader.
2: And as the song says, I didn't care because I do both Jay and Jane. I don't mind.
1: Ooh,
0: yeah, see?
2: They make me feel the same.
1: And I think that if I called her out for being a fake lesbian, that would trigger
0: Man,
1: her.
0: You know how much better we could have made your trip? Look how much better we're making this bit already.
1: Your help. That's why I brought you here, Bubba.
2: She's singing your praises.
1: Shut yeah.
0: You're idiot.
1: I've only Just been nice to you. And listen, I apologize. I don't have
0: I think Simon, seeing how talented we are, and be like, man, we really missed the boat on who we followed around for the week.
1: You keep saying that, Bubba. You keep saying that.
0: Well, I mean, he's thinking that right now. I promise you he is.
1: Well, he's going to do it. They're actually waiting to find out if they get picked up for a second season. I don't know if
0: now,
1: I'm to say
0: you know
1: that.
0: What? I need to ask Simon, can we give, I know that you got your video footage here, but you're not getting the mic processing. Do you want us to send you the audio of this particular segment so you have it processed?
4: Please, and the video.
0: Let me make sure he gets it all. He gets the video, he gets the audio, sync up everything.
2: And have you ever watched a guy pave a dirt track before? You want to come do that this weekend?
3: Simon, wait. Simon, have you heard of a documentary called Video Killed the Radio Star?
0: Let me do
1: Bubba has a great documentary, and it's about Hogan. It's about everything.
0: You never mentioned that to him? Your best friend?
3: Come on, Stein. How do you not mention that?
1: Oh, my God. Bubba has a hit documentary that Simon will critique. Simon, you have to watch it. It's called Video Killed the Radio Star, and it's all about Bubba and about his connection.

0: connection to how he got canceled and how it was an inside job. And it's connected to some high-level people. And I actually do think that Simon could help illuminate your documentary. I'm not kidding.
1: But he didn't. He didn't tell me about it.
2: No, of course not.
3: Simon, do you know about Hulk Hogan?
1: Yeah,
3: obviously.
1: Oh yeah.
3: Hulk Hogan and the sex tape.
1: Yeah.
2: Hold on, Simon.
1: I know about the doctor and everything.
2: Simon, hold on. This is actually the sizzle reel, which you know might give you a small little understanding of the documentary.
4: Hulk Hogan filed two lawsuits today against Heather Klemm and her ex-husband Bubba the Love Sponge.
5: You did what? You let your wife have sex with Hogan? I was like, well, how the hell did somebody get a hold of that tape?
6: And you didn't know you'd been videoed.
7: No, I had no idea there was a camera set up.
8: The video somehow got into the hands of Gawker Media.
9: Who the hell leaked this?
10: Right. Now, you say,
9: that's
10: listen.
9: The problem.
10: I guess he feels you leaked it.
1: Are you f***ing stupid?
11: At that point, I knew it was over.
12: Like him or not, Bubba the Love Sponge is one of the most famous people the Bay Area has ever produced.
13: Bubba's been named DJ of the Year by Billboard magazine.
14: We were number one by far.
15: Bubba was constantly getting in trouble.
12: Bubba admits to being fired from four radio stations for outrageous behavior.
15: And he was never afraid to pick fights with local politicians.
2: News channels reported his best friend leaked the tape.
14: The allegation that Bubba was the one that released this tape is ludicrous.
16: When we lost the contract with SiriusXM, there started to be some resentment.
17: Let's work together. Let's get Bubba off the morning show.
16: It was just like, what do we have to do to kill this motherfucker?
5: Hogan knows Bubba didn't sell that tape, didn't give that tape away. It was stolen from him.
18: This conduct is rife with criminal activity.
19: The feds have videotapes of it where Hulk Hogan was in a room next to it and money is being offered for the tape.
20: Keith Davidson calls David Houston, who's Hulk Hogan's personal attorney, to tell him that they have these DVDs and they want $300,000.
19: You have a case on a silver platter served to the prosecutor.
15: How did they get his cooperation? What leverage did they have? Keith Davidson doesn't get charged. He knows Cohen. Cohen miraculously flips. Cohen testifies against Trump. How do we get there? Pull the string. Bubba?
5: I'm telling you, you guys are... you're just scratching the surface.
15: It doesn't take a rocket science in this case to know something happened, and it all started right here with Bubba.
2: So there you go, Simon. There's my documentary.
1: I'll watch it. I promise.
2: It's on Apple TV and Amazon Prime. And if you give me his contact information, Alex, I'll send him a
21: $2 off coupon.
2: I'll send him the actual link that he doesn't have to buy it, that he can watch it. You know what Simon's thinking to himself right now? Man, I got the wrong dude.
21: You keep saying that.
2: I know.
3: Making Simon feel bad.
0: You know what they did? Both said, Matt and Simon both said how much they like Tampa better than Orlando, better than Miami. They both said that they like Tampa. So,
2: Tampa's a great city,
0: it
2: man.
0: It is, and I talk about how much I like Tampa. So,
2: unfortunately, you've not gotten the best out of Tampa, and Tampa's not been too good to you because your content has been horrible so far.
0: Well,
2: hopefully you pull the nose up and you really knock it out with the Jane Castor angle. I think that's where you need to go with. Not be a gay singing little stupid songs, not being a guy that lost his wife to Scientology, not screwing with these fine people that are trying to worship Xenu, but instead come in with the highest entity of all. Some of your best works when you screw with the Dallas mayor. Am I not right?
0: That is true. So you want me to just go after Jane Castor?
2: Yes, absolutely.
0: All out assault, a verbal assault on Jane Castor.
2: And under the guise of you potentially might have hooked up with her on a drunken ecstasy filled night back in 06 in Ybor City behind Bubba's Beach Club in a dark alley in Ybor, and she was very much took care of you, and you're questioning whether she's really a lesbian because she never talks about her significant other.
21: You think it was her. It was either her or Jane Lynch.
0: I think I ate her butt. Is that too far?
2: No, yeah, that's too far. Yeah. Let's, just because you're trying to really, really tip your hand as to what your true fantasy in life is. Butt eating, but I'm just saying, like, don't try
0: I've
2: to incorporate
0: licked a lot
2: it.
0: Of ladies' butts. I'll be honest.
2: Let's not make that part of the city. They're going to get thrown out. That's too far at that point. Questioning whether you got oral from our mayor is right where you need to be.
0: that's the line.
2: Right. And so when you go, you know what Simon's
21: whether
2: thinking
21: it was
2: about,
21: her or not.
2: Since yeah. Simon's got to be thinking, man. This
4: I got
2: is,
4: the wrong guy.
2: No, Simon's got to be thinking, man, Alex, the only guy that will hold him accountable for his nonsense is this guy. And this guy just pretty much gave him bullet points. It's going to be his best gotcha moment in Tampa was orchestrated and written by him and his guys. Man.
21: I hope we get a season two, he's saying, because I'm coming back down here and
2: absolutely.
21: I'm going to watch him grade his track.
2: And you know what? You don't have to stay in a hotel and rent a car. You can stay right with me, Simon. I got plenty of roof for you.
0: But they haven't been to the backyard. They haven't filled
2: let's
0: the
2: just stop. We don't give him any. Well, you can give him a private tour before you leave.
3: Mary Kay and Jeff, $20.
21: They got to fly, man. They got to head down to the city of Tampa. They got to be down at 9, right?
2: Yeah, yeah. All right. Yeah, so get out. Yeah. So listen, let's go. Right now,
0: but Bubba, thank you. I apologize. Everything that you said is correct. The one thing that I would like to say is that you are right. My performances have not been great, but I have been incredibly distracted, not just with the film crew,
2: can you
0: but the
2: up
0: fact that we got, and thank you for the buy one, get one off titties from Dr. Danny.
2: Can you do me a favor? Can you fundamentally kind of man up a little bit? You're very pussy whipped over this chick. Very much so.
0: Well,
2: I know you're
0: she
2: all.
0: She had
2: I know
0: a symmetry
2: all,
0: issue.
2: I understand,
0: we corrected
2: but
0: that.
2: I'm just saying, like, my God, I've never seen you lost your. You've lost your man card. Do you, are you producing any testosterone anymore?
0: I'm producing the most testosterone in my life, if you know what that means. Mm-hmm. Just put it that way. I'm producing a whole bunch, right. And that's all. I'm going to leave it at that. But. Just know that I'm sorry. I got a lot going on, just like you do. Bubba, you have even more going on. So I empathize with all of the irons that you have in the fire. But it's just been a difficult past 3 days. I got a lot going on top of not just going to these city council meetings, but the fact that I have a girl that's just in and out of surgery with Dr. Dan. I'm just, you know, it's been a lot. And I apologize, and I should have been
2: all right,
0: better.
2: Thanks, Alex. Appreciate it. I'm going to do final thoughts with Simon, if I could, please. Just in his overall peripheral view of all this nonsense, including appearance here in the program. Simon, what say you, my friend?
1: I mean, it was a lot of fun. It was, I mean, we got good bits, I guess. Yeah.
2: Yeah, we got good bits, I guess, which means you've really crapped the bed so far, Alex. Horrible.
0: I got one more chance. It's not over yet, yeah, dude. We're in the
21: listen,
0: fourth quarter.
21: Yeah, listen, hitting one out of...
1: We're flying back to Montreal at 4 p.m. today. So.
2: One out of four means you're batting 250. That's not necessarily all-star lineup.
0: Oh, and listen to this, Bubba. This is the last day of filming. They've been filming on this since January. Wait, how long
2: and they've wasted their time
1: December.
2: After this point.
1: December.
0: So this is the last day. I'm the last person.
2: So this is the thing. When you go and knock it out because of the bullet points we gave you, Simon's going to be like, man, for real. Like, we're pretty cool.
0: You are cool.
3: That's his it for $20.
2: Anyway.
1: Well, it's interesting because we got, like, the whole process of, like, writing the script, you helping him. Really, really interesting to get like,
2: you know,
1: the
2: if
1: behind
2: he,
1: the scenes.
2: And you know what? Now all the pressure's on him because we've laid it out how it could be absolutely brilliant. The other three sucked. And when this one he knocks out of the park, hopefully it's all on him. There's a lot of pressure on him. But if he could knock it out of the park, then it could piggyback, one, the setup, which is on the on-air deal, us walking it through, then you nailing it, and he actually gets that oh-wow footage that he's spent 7 days trying to get.
3: You going to do that, Stein?
2: Stein, it's on you, bro.
0: It's all on me. Let's go. We got to get the hell
2: man,
0: on the road.
2: Do not blow it. Don't blow it, my friend.
21: He's a gamer. He's going to show up.
0: Thank you.
2: Alex, I believe in you, my
21: faith,
2: friend.
21: Full faith
2: even
21: in
2: even though
21: him.
2: You're a flim-flam and used car salesman, I believe in you, my friend. I really do. And I wish you the very best.
0: I love you, Bubba.
2: Do you need my car or not? Because I'm going to pick it up today.
0: I need it today because I'm about to drop off my car. I'm in a Jeep Rubicon. They gave me a...
2: All right, listen to me. It's in the ditch, and the key is in the kitchen. I'll give you the code to get into the kitchen to get the key.
0: Because I'm going
2: to
0: drop them off at the airport probably, then return the rental, then get your car.
2: Okay.
0: All right.
2: Otherwise, I'm going to pick it up later today.
0: No, I need it.
2: Simon, really nice to meet you. And we'll get you all the audio and video to sync up so that you guys got the on-air, you know, the process video chain. What's going on?
3: No, Stein, I had let him borrow a piece of paper, and then he ripped my paper off.
2: All right. Listen, let's go to words. Welcome out.
21: Of course he did.
11: Don't chalk up their behavior to being crazy rednecks.
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11: They're just totally insane. The Bubba the Love Sponge Show.
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5: I knew, Lummy, that Crystal River Harley was a good place. And I've known for a while, but yesterday it was really brought home and validated when Lasker comes to me after the show and goes, he's got two Harleys. I need my full-blown dresser, I need some handlebar work and some exhaust work, and what's Crystal Harley's service department? I'm going to be trailering my Harley up there to Crystal River Harley to have him work out. My buddy had some work done there. He said, it's way better than the Tampa place. So I said, okay, well, listen, I mean, like, don't expect to get like the Bubba free deal. They might give you a little bit of a discount because you're on the show, but they're a client and they really, really, really kick ass. So Lasker's actually sending his hog up to Crystal River Harley to get serviced because he heard good things about it. Also, don't forget, it's a 1-day sale only on Saturday, June 27th. 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And at the end of the business, they take the huge discounts they were to give you in that 1-day only sale away, and they get marked back up for the Sunday deal. So it's 1 day only. Prices get clearly marked Saturday morning. And at the end of business day, that Saturday, June 27th, they get jacked back up. So save like a few $1,000 if you're looking for a used Harley on Saturday, June 27th. 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It's wholesale to the public. They're blowing out their used bikes, and then the prices get jacked back up at the end of business day on Saturday the 27th. So get there early. It's a first-come, first-served basis. They're not making any holds or anything like that. 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And I would get there as soon as they open. If you really got an eye on a bike and that's your bike you need, get there at the opening of business day on Saturday the 27th of June. And be the first one to put a bid on that bike and get it. Otherwise, you're done. Kick yourself in the ass. Could have saved like another $3,000 on this bike. Somebody else is driving it up and down the road. CrystalRiverHarley.com. Great people.
6: Yeah, and on Saturday, too, it's Customer Appreciation Day, so there's going to be free pizza from 11 to 2.
5: Beer, pizza. Yep. There's a band, live music. So Nick the Gun Guy, which, by the way, man, you know, Lummy, I know that this glass gate has been...
6: Big E, $100.
5: No, man, Big E's putting together a computer for me.
6: Nice.
5: Thank you, Big E. He's really quite the computer whiz.
6: Yes.
5: But anyway, Nick the Gun Guy is the one that put the glass deal together. It's been a 6 weeks process, some ups and downs, but it's now installed. And you know what? It automatically... One thing that I noticed that the glass behind Brian does now... Between the equipment rack and us is a very nice, tempered, thick wall of glass. And it, one, deadens the studio, and the studio sound. So, again, man, Big E, 100? Did I just miss that?
7: Lummy called it out, and then he thanked him and said he was working on a computer. I don't know what your attention span is. Jesus Christ.
5: But I didn't hear. You talk about juggling balls.
7: Yeah, we know.
5: And the things that I got in my life right now.
7: Ball juggler.
5: From being on camera to making sure the segment with Alex went good to just everything. To getting ready for Tuttle at 9:15 to... Brian, I still can't thank you enough for giving me the topic that got me down the road on the Manson deal, because I truly wanted to say those things, but never had the opening, if you will, to broach the subject.
7: Okay.
5: If that's the right word.
7: Yeah, no, absolutely.
5: So thank you. And you know what? Let's do that every time. Three question Thursday. And don't be afraid to have a couple for Lummy either, if you wanted to get deep down the Lummy path.
7: All right.
5: So, it looks like as we were looking into our prep today, that Jelly Roll is the one that he's the one that did file for divorce. Everybody's speculating as to what the true reasoning is. A lot of people thought that, you know, he'd admit, I think it was like October 21st or something of last year, that he admitted to hooking up with a country cricket. Yeah. And a lot of people thought that that was it. There have been excerpts of Bunny from back in the day saying they had an open marriage, but they no longer do. I kind of
1: maybe somewhat erroneously, have been putting it on her that she became a star and she didn't need him anymore. But it kind of looks like maybe that's not where it came from. I said, you know, Johnny Costica, Valparaiso, comes up big. And now Joseph Telsica and Joey Campbell, both on the PayPal. PayPal, Venmo, Cash App, at The Bubba Army. And Brian is probably going to set a record today.
7: Woo!
1: On the thumbs up. I mean, Gene pulled 1.1 on Wednesday, and Brian's trending at 875 with an hour and 35 minutes left on the show.
7: Let's hook up on those thumb-ins.
6: I mean, are we going all time for June now?
1: No, I mean, if he throws in a 1-2, then he's, you know, 100 better than Lasker. Lasker was impressive at 1-1 yesterday. Let's hope that Brian comes in strong with a 1-2, 1-3, 1-4.
7: All right, Babyface Brigade, let's mount up.
1: Babyface has been great today. So I kind of erroneously maybe have been putting it on her. And, you know, what happened? Here's a moving van from the 15th, you know, 3 days ago, outside of what looks to be their marital.
7: They're in Nashville or Tennessee somewhere? Yeah.
1: Yeah, in their marital home. Now, people don't quite figure out who's moving out. Like, does she keep the house and he moves out? Does he keep the house and she moves out? Right now, it's just a moving van, and I don't even know what kind of moving van. Is it like a...
6: Music City, like,
7: movers.
6: Moving.
7: Music City Movers, it's called.
1: So, people are speculating as to who's moving out, and we were kind of, like, a little bit stiff on her, saying, you know, she used his fame to become famous. She was just an escort in the sex business, you know, before meeting him. There's reports that she continued to blast men in an open relationship gimmick. But they did say yesterday that was a little bit of a misnomer, in the fact that she said yesterday, we played audio, Lemmy, of her saying, yes, we had somewhat of an open relationship, but it mostly consisted of us bringing other girls in with us.
7: Can we call Music City Movers and ask them whose stuff they were moving out, his or hers?
6: So it is going to be Jelly Rolls, because he bought a house and he was planning on moving out of Nashville.
1: And... Oh, he's moving out of Nashville?
6: Yes.
1: Okay.
7: But they both might be moving out and selling the house. You never know.
1: Yeah. So this came down yesterday. And I don't know where she posted this, but it's all over. And it kind of gives you a different perspective on how this might play out.
4: Things have kind of changed around here.
1: I will tell you, man, when she doesn't have all the clown makeup and stuff, and she looked fairly natural there. I know her lips are pumped up, but... She looks pretty good. She really does.
7: She doesn't look bad there.
1: No, she doesn't. I hate when she's all clowned up and a ton of makeup. This looks a little more natural, and I think she's cute.
4: I'm sure by now you guys know that Jay and I have separated. Sorry. It's been hard, and... You know, for the best. And I'm not going to talk about why we separated. He has his version. I have my version. But
1: now, Brian, what does that mean? You know, you're the attorney. You work closely with Gina. She's family law. You know, one of the best in the area. What is that? If you were to dissect that, what's that mean?
7: You know, couples have differences of opinion.
1: Usually, it's a clear cut reason. You know, and there's not, you got this opinion and I got that. It's you did this, usually.
7: Yeah, I imagine she just doesn't want to get into it, and they've probably are being amicable right now, so it's best not to.
1: Like, instead of pointing fingers at what it really was, you just say, hey, he's...
7: You know, he has his reasons for it, I have mine, you know, we obviously don't see eye to eye on it, but...
4: Hopefully one day we'll be able to be friends. But anyways.
7: Those are some cheap cabinets for a nice house.
1: I was getting ready to say, and not necessarily the most expensive, you know, 12x12 bullcrap tile either.
7: Yeah, I hope that's a guest house she's in.
1: And that's really some cheap cabinets.
7: Yeah, there's no handles, there's no knobs, nothing.
1: Uh-uh. And it's really kind of 70s, 80s is right, like, right? Nothing contemporary at all.
7: Yeah, that would be like late 90s, early 2000s look. Yeah.
1: That,
7: or maybe even early 2010s.
1: Well, it's on brand with being country, though, right?
7: A little bit.
6: They haven't done anything to this house since 2023 when they started working on their other house in Utah.
1: Mm. Okay. rich people problems.
6: Yeah.
4: My whole point of doing this vlog is, hold on.
1: See, I don't mind the girl that's got maybe a sleeved tattoo. Some girls can pull it off. They really can. Some girls can. But when you start tattooing the fingers and the hand, that's where you lose me. Like, as a chick, and when you're sleeved up, you can actually wear long sleeves and people not, like, you know, if you stop right at the wrist, which is most where most sleeves start. But when you start going to the fingers and the hands, it gets a, to me, it gets a little white trashy.
7: Yeah, I agree.
1: Yeah.
4: Is to have a little bit of therapeutic release, I guess, and have you guys go on this journey with me. Everybody goes through heartbreak at some time in their life.
1: We thought that, okay, I didn't hear this, but they reported Jelly Roll's wife, Bunny XO, collapsed in tears, begging him not to divorce her after confessing to a secret affair with his best friend, claiming temptation got the best of her and pleading for one last chance to save their marriage. I'm sorry, baby, I was tempted. Don't let this be the end of us. That wasn't in here at all.
7: Do you think she let him, he let her hook up with Roman Reigns?
1: And then Roman Reigns dropped the N-word. No, I don't think so, buddy. Now, let me, where's that?
6: I'm going to try to find
1: where's the
6: original
1: I'm
6: post.
1: Sorry, baby, I was... And Brian, is it not me? But it's quoted.
7: No,
1: like they
7: I think they're saying is that... I don't know if it's in this video. I think maybe they're saying she said that. That's being reported. She said that to him, you know, after it happened.
1: Claiming temptation got the best of
7: her. And that may be from a song of his. I don't know.
1: Pleading for one last chance to save their marriage. I'm sorry, baby, I was tempted. Don't let this be the end of us.
7: Scroll down further. What did they say after it? Oh, nothing.
1: Oh, it's just
7: never mind.
1: Yeah, it's a bunch
7: it's
1: of
7: just
1: nonsense.
7: More. It's all clickbait.
1: So, like, where's that? Where's that?
6: Yeah.
1: And, you know, their marriage, you know, he was freshly out of prison, fat as hell, and really slimmed up, really looks good, really got very pop culturally popular, not just in the country world, but
7: he's WWE, man.
1: Yeah, I mean, he's everywhere, very talented, you know, and she also got very popular, very, very popular. Her, I bet you she's making a couple million easily on all of her content platforms.
6: It says she's between 3 to 5 million.
1: Yeah, so my estimates on her numbers that I've looked at, and that's I think that's a very accurate estimate, 3 to 5 million a year on her various platforms. So, you know, Brian, for a woman that's formerly an escort, that's a pretty damn good living.
7: Yeah.
1: 3 to 5 million. I mean, that's a pretty damn good living with anybody. 3 to 5 million.
7: Oh yeah.
1: But you would think that as much as they've been through, he often credits her for saving his life and, you know, getting him on the straight and narrow and his weight loss journey and all this. You would think that they would have, you know, a stronger bond to stay together. You know, like Brian, you and your wife's bump. If one of you truly messed up bad, I think you guys could go to counseling or sit down and forgive, and just because of the past, that you, the long, long past that you have, the common child that you share.
7: Yeah, I think the child is the biggest thing.
1: Well,
7: I think that's the tie that binds, you know.
1: I don't necessarily agree. I think that you, the early stages of you and your wife being together and the strong bond that you have, and you had a lot of body of work of being just you and her, I think that is as strong as your child in some instances.
7: No, that helps, but I think if there was really a bad transgression where, you know, something, you know, she cheated with my best friend or something, man, that's tough. And the only way I think I would be able to come back for that would be to try and make things work for my daughter to, you know, but that would be tough. That would be tough.
1: Yeah. I mean, yeah. Hopefully it never comes to that.
7: Yeah, I don't think so. My wife's a good person. I'm a good person. We should be okay.
1: Did you guys bowl the last night?
7: We did bowl last night. I had one of my worst games ever, followed by a pretty good game. I had bowled a 181.
1: Hold on, but what was the worst one?
7: Oh,
1: can I guess?
7: Yeah, go ahead.
1: I crapped the bed standards 1.
7: Nope.
6: 89.
1: I was going to say a 112.
6: No, I was thinking if he says crappy, it was under 100.
7: I could not figure out the lane.
1: Did you just say what? A 99?
7: I pulled a 99.
6: So didn't even hit that.
1: Is that one of your worst?
7: That is my worst game bowling as an adult. Yes, by far. Not even close.
1: And I guarantee it was because you couldn't pick up a spare.
7: I could not pick up a spare to save my life. I was throwing okay first balls. I mean, I had a couple splits, which were tough. But
1: you were throwing eights and sevens all day.
7: Yeah.
1: And nines.
7: And I could not figure out the lane.
1: Listen. I can't pick up that one. Is it the 10 pin or
7: the 10? If you throw a ball with a hook at all, you know, that hooks right to left.
6: The easiest way to pick it up is you go to the left, all the way to your left.
1: And blast right across.
6: Yeah, and you do a straight ball and you just throw it right between the first arrow and the right arrow, right between those two. And you throw it fast enough, it just is going to go right down that line. You'll hit it every time.
1: Yeah, not every time. I'll miss it every time. It'll go right in the gutter for me.
6: Well,
1: 99, Brian, followed by 181,
7: yeah.
1: And so now when you guys do couples, is it two or three games? It's usually three.
7: Three games.
1: What a girl bowl.
7: She got a one. She didn't have her best night. She got a 167, a 198, and a 185 or something like that.
1: That's pretty solid.
7: No, she's good.
1: You'd be happy with that.
7: The 167, she wasn't happy. But none of us could figure out the lane the first game. We lost the first game as a team.
1: How much does that really play into factor?
7: If you're used to bowling and you're a good bowler, the lane conditions, especially if you throw a hook, can matter a lot.
1: So was the?
7: But I'm not a hooker. That was the problem.
6: With the oil, every game is different because it's kind of you have to study the lane. Yeah, well, wears in, and then also you got to be mindful of the other bowlers and how their
7: balls reacting and
6: they're
7: across
6: pushing
7: the lane.
6: So they're pushing
1: or
6: the
1: now Brian
6: out.
1: Does it even have to do with what kind of ball they're throwing? Like, are some balls more grippy than others?
7: I think the ball itself, you know, Lummy can speak more to whether the polyurethane versus plastic, but I mean most people are using the nicer balls there. If they're in a league.
6: You just got to make sure, when you're getting the game two and three, you got to be wiping your ball down because then you're going to have too much oil. And especially.
1: See, I don't wipe my ball. I just grab it and you throw it.
6: Yeah, that's
1: right. I don't know about any lane conditions, any oil, what the next guy's throwing. I just take that ball, if it fits my finger, and I wing it down there.
6: Well, that's why you have inconsistencies.
1: That's why I'll bowl an 85 one game and a 129 the next.
7: So I ended up switching to the middle, and I was hitting dead on the head. But as long as I was throwing it over 20 miles an hour, I was getting strikes from it. So it worked out pretty well.
6: Yeah, you got to get the Brooklyn.
7: I whip it.
1: Now, how about your daughter? Does she bowl in a league?
7: No leagues for her. We just
1: why
7: go
1: not?
7: On like
1: when
7: Sundays.
1: When I was a kid on Saturday. Our moms would drop us off down to the Gillum Lanes or the Warsaw Bowl Hole, and they actually had all Saturday morning were kid leagues.
7: They have one on Saturday morning. It's just, it's not very well run. It's chaotic, and there's a lot of people there. So
1: there might be a lot of weirdos there.
7: Yeah, just Saturdays.
1: And
7: just,
1: realistically, the only way you could really do that is if you stayed there, because I wouldn't want to just drop her off.
7: Oh, I'm not dropping her off and leaving her at 8 years old.
1: See, when we were kids, man, our moms just dropped us off because there was nobody around the corner ready to touch our wieners. There was no, you know, there wasn't anybody taking pictures of us or anything like that. So your mom literally dropped you off at 8:30. They started bowling at 9, but it took like 30 minutes to herd the catch all up, you know, to put you in the right lanes and everything like that. This is like us at like 7, 8, 9. And then we'd bowl three games. I think we brought $5. It was $5. And that was the best 3 hours. I think they came and picked you up like at 12 or 12:30. But it gave your mom like 3.5 hours on a Saturday to go clean the house or just do whatever she needed to do, and they literally would drop us off. Like, it was unheard of for your parents to sit there and watch you bowl three games. But in today's world, you could not even think about leaving your kid for in fear of them getting abducted, getting molested.
7: Well, I think the bowling alley doesn't want you just jumping your kids off.
1: Right.
6: No, they listen. tonight after 9 o'clock, you want to see kids getting dropped off. Woo, it turns.
1: A Thursday
7: night? You
1: have
7: a teen takeover at the lanes?
6: Oh, yeah.
1: Are they doing teen takeovers at bowling alleys now?
6: They've been doing it since school's been out. They had to get the cops there because it's been pretty bad.
1: For those scoring at home, Brian Matroni approaching 1,000 with an hour and 23 minutes left of the program.
7: Let's do it. Let's show them. Let's show these old timers how it's done by the young whippersnapper on the show.
1: Hello. That brought a great little three question superset today. Thank you for that.
7: Yeah, no problem.
1: Hi, who's this? You're on the air. Go ahead.
8: Good morning, Bubba. How are you?
1: Good, bud.
8: Hey, I know the topic yesterday you guys spoke about with these child touchers. Did you see the one that the sheriff's office caught yesterday where him and his husband were foster parents and were abusing the foster children?
1: Yeah, that was actually, I think, in Great Britain. I think that was
8: this was the one yesterday. Here they caught him in Seminole here in Pinellas.
1: All right, can you look that up for me, Lemmy?
6: Yeah, okay.
1: So it was a local deal here in the Tampa Bay Metro where two men were fostering a kid and they were molesting him?
8: Over the last 9 years, they've fostered 25 children, and they have even adopted a handful of them, and apparently he was molesting quite a few of them. And the stuff he says in messages, this wasn't a sting. They caught him on apps. Saying how he enjoyed the feeling of a four-year-old and stuff.
1: Oh my God! Any particular news station or where were you, where was this reported?
8: On Facebook, it's IONTB, and then Pinellas County Sheriff's Office did a Bob Gilteri, or however you say his name. He did a press conference about it yesterday evening.
1: All right, we're going to look.
8: He got more in depth about everything.
1: Yeah, let me find me the Bob Gilteri press conference. That's a way more credible source since that's the sheriff.
8: Yeah, it's like 24 minutes long.
1: Oh, I don't know if I can go that long.
8: So yeah, I don't know if you want to go through it and look into it tomorrow or whatever. But
1: no, I want to get to it today. But you know, maybe some other news channel covered it and wrapped it up a little bit nicely. 24 minutes is very, very long, but we're going to look into that. Thank you for the heads up, buddy.
7: The more of these stories I hear, the more I think maybe a purge day might be a good thing.
6: Yeah.
1: Yeah.
6: You know? I sent you one from Fox and Fox 13.
7: Like, disgusting.
1: I don't know that I got it yet. If you look at my thing
6: it's
1: here.
6: It's the X. It's the one below fat man.
1: Oh, right here?
6: Yeah.
1: Oh, I was thinking it was going to say Fox.
6: Yeah, but it cut it off.
1: All right, how about we?
6: It's one right above it. It's with Bob.
1: It's one right here.
6: Yep.
1: Fantastic. Let me get to it. I'll get it all lathered up, ready to go. We'll hit it on the backside. Oh, there we go. Yeah, 2 minutes and 5 seconds. That's perfect. But you're right, Brian. The more I see of these, the more you go back to the movie Purge, where only the strong make it and the affluent make it and those that can arm themselves make it. And they literally like this open season on sexual molesters.
6: Cecilia Redneck, $100.
1: $100.
6: Woo.
1: Man, I got to tell you, I wish we could have baby face a couple times a week.
7: Yeah, there's no guarantee. You know, you wear out a good thing sometimes. Mm-hmm. You know, Mondays and Tuesdays is evidence of that.
9: Deliciously disgusting.
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11: Whenever someone asks, how was your weekend? Or, what have you been up to? Or just, what's new? Have a good answer. Just do what you love. 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
0: 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I got the Tiger Cat too.
3: Nice.
0: I'm sorry, the Turf. 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
0: I got the 72-inch deck.
2: Woo.
0: I got the 3-cylinder diesel. 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Screw the X-Marks, the Gravelys, the...
2: Gravely. Don't nestle me up with your Gravely.
0: The Toros, all that nonsense. Yeah, they may be a little bit cheaper, but if you want one that's rugged and going to last you, get that diesel. Get that 72-inch Turf Tiger 2 3-cylinder diesel. It sips fuel. It runs about 2,100 RPMs, full nuts. It's just unbelievable. So I'm getting ready to mow yesterday, and I notice my blades are kind of dull because I've had it now. You know, I think I got it back from Les of Wesley Chapel maintenance wise, like in January. So I've been mowing a little bit now. For a while, we had a drought, and I didn't really have to mow a lot. But you know, living out here, Lummy, I got country grass. Like, I don't have a really nice lawn. My lawn's as nice as how much rain we get.
2: It's exactly. Bahia, baby.
0: And there's some, we've had to do some trenching and some other stuff. So there's patches of dirt and things like that. And, you know, maybe one of these days I can maybe get a nice lawn, but it's really not the best of lawn.
2: When you have acreage, you don't have lawn.
0: Yeah, you can't.
2: No.
0: It's called country grass, but I got a lot of it. And I got the machine that will do it. So I noticed my blades are kind of dull. Like, they're dull. And if you know anything about grass cutting, you got to have sharp blades or it just kind of rips and tears the grass. So I'm like, oh, when I was down at Les of Wesley Chapel, Eric and my boy from the Purple People Meter. What's that guy's name? I forgot the guy from Purple People Meter.
2: Movers?
0: Purple People Movers. Steve. Steve works down there. Eric owns the place. They're so good with my maintenance. They know that I'm an official Skag spokesperson, so they take care of me. So we go to take me and New York Greg go to take off. We jack up my Skag. Let me get it kind of tilted up so we can get underneath the deck. And we go to take the blades off. No. When we get one off, we get the far left one off using a half-inch impact wrench and get that off. And we go to get, so I switched out one. So I got one nice sharp blade on the far left. I used a badass air compressor hammer wrench deal that they use to take off lugs. I used a half inch Craftsman. They're 13/16 is the size of the bolt. So it's a bigger bolt. And I couldn't, we used a breaker bar. We used air impact. We used half inch electric and we could not get the other two off. I think they may have Loctited it on.
3: Oh, wow.
0: I can't get it. Not even with 150 pounds pressure, I couldn't get the other two blades off. So I got to take it down to Les and be like, man, guys, I can't even switch out my blades.
3: So how many times should I? Because I think it was my problem. I was passed out yesterday pushing the lawnmower in the hot sun.
0: Man, I could literally load up my Skag, go over there, and like in probably 7 minutes get your whole entire lawn done.
3: Probably. You're not with the push mower, though.
0: I mean, you're taking. You got to understand with that 72-inch deck, I'm taking 6 foot. Swipes at it. I'm knocking out 6 foot of grass every pass.
3: Well, that would be perfect. Mine's taking about 13 inches up.
0: Go to skag.com and just, I mean, from the Windstorm to the Jackal, within the Jackal, they got all the attachments, Harley rake, you know, grapple, pallet forks. It's just unbelievable. But realize that you might not be able to get your blades off if you go to less. I got to go down there and cut a promo on the maintenance guy and be like, fellas, if I can't change out my own blades, what the hell? You can't be putting Loctite on this stuff.
3: Yeah.
0: Or what do you guys use? A 500 PSI air wrench? Like, what in the hell?
3: How many times should you change your blade?
0: Well, it's just based on
2: use, but usually no less than once a year. You should not change them, but they'll sharpen them.
0: Yeah, you can take them down to less and they'll sharpen them. But you just visually do an inspection. When they start rounding off and they're no longer sharp, then you got to change your blade.
2: Well, you can tell by your grass, too. If it's frayed when you cut it, if it's not a perfect clean cut and you get that like white fraying on the top of it, it's got to be changed.
3: So 7 years.
2: Us rugged alphas know this. I don't know how
0: years.
2: You know this.
0: So seven years is probably 7 years. You might as well have a butter knife down. Hell, a butter knife would be sharper than your.
2: Yeah, that's why you're also it's working too hard for you.
0: Rummy, it's like this: a hairdresser cutting your hair with the dullest, you know, children's arts and crafts scissors compared to the very, very sharp precision scissors that they use to cut your hair.
3: That makes sense now.
0: Lummy, you idiot.
3: Well, I didn't know. I was using a Ryder that died. I used this push mower I've had for 7 years, and that makes a lot of sense.
0: You need me to come over there, my friend, with my badass Skag.
3: And I guess I'll try to sharpen my little walk behind.
0: Well, you can take your walk behind. Just take the blades off. Take them down the less. Ask for Eric or Steve. Tell them who you are.
3: Well, I met Steve when I remember I went down the less.
0: And then Steve, I'll get them sharp. He'll take them to the back. They'll sharpen them up, and they'll send you on your way. You won't get a bill.
3: Perfect. Oh, sweet.
0: Less of Wesley Chapel, less of Clearwater, I think less of Bradenton.
3: Yes.
0: They got unbelievable. But more importantly, man, go to my buddy Randy and his assistant Maria. They've just been so good to me.
2: We can't get Lummy into a little Freedom class.
3: No.
2: A Freedom Z.
0: Little Patriot.
2: Little Freedom Z action for him.
0: Maybe we could.
2: Maybe
0: we could.
2: He probably needs a 48-inch deck on it.
0: Yeah, he doesn't. Yeah. I mean, I don't want to bug Randy and Maria.
3: Yeah, exactly.
2: Why bother them?
3: I'm not a Gene Lasker. I don't need.
0: Yeah, Lasker just preys on it. Any hookup we got.
2: Something free.
0: I think Lasker has a notepad over there, and he listens to every client, and then makes hey Adam from Fenderworks. I don't got 1, 2, 3, but I got 4 different hot rods and monster trucks and pickups that need fixed. One's got a crashed in fender. One's got a couple of this and that. I think Adam I'm afraid that Adam may have to shut his shop down because he's just doing free stuff for Gene Lasker.
2: How do you spell Skag? Is it with a K or with a C?
0: It's don't.
3: Bubba, do you remember yesterday? He was complaining that he can't drop his vehicle off to Adam because of Gene stuff?
0: I had a guy call me yesterday and be like, listen, man, can you tell Gene to quit hogging up Adam from Fenderworks? Because I got a wreck. I got a car I'm trying to take down there. But every time I call Adam, he's like, I still got Lasker's truck down here I'm working on. Adam, if you're listening to the show, tell Lasker no. Just tell him no. You've got to make a living, my friend. You can't sit here and just do Gene Lasker promo work all the time.
2: He tells me no, I'm just going to throw acid in his face.
0: Yeah, I'm just going to throw a cargo net over his entire family and poke out their eyeballs.
2: I bring my King Corso down and just have him scare him a little bit.
0: Actually, I feel bad because I'm taking my pickup truck to Adam today for him to work on it. I think I got water in my door.
3: Oh, no.
0: Here is this monster that the guy called in about a little bit ago. And Brian, we talked about it a little bit yesterday. Maybe you didn't hear it, but capital sexual battery, I think, now is punishable in the state of Florida by death.
2: You know, I'm not a big death penalty guy, but this is one instance where I would support it.
0: You know, and no matter what...
2: Because they create other monsters.
0: And here's the deal. No matter what your political affiliation is, Republicans tend to want to have the death penalty. Democrats do not. But you know where I think people stand in unison? And that is when it's talking about sexually molesting and having sexually battering infants or less than 12-year-olds. I think at that point you say, listen, I'm not a Democrat, I'm not a Republican, I'm a dad, and this monster has no redeeming qualities or the ability to rehabilitate. I stand in unison with killing him.
2: You can't rehabilitate that, though.
0: No.
2: You can't rehabilitate somebody that would have sex with a 2-year-old.
0: Now,
2: I mean, there's no rehabilitation. There is none.
0: We had a guy that called in yesterday and said, no matter, even though we have the state statute now that passed a year ago where there is potentially death, you can potentially, you know, sentence a guy to death based on having capital sexual battery on somebody less than 12. It's actually a state law now. I don't know that anybody's been sentenced to that. But he said, even though if a judge, first of all, I think the other rule is, and Brian, you might know more about this, is that no death sentence can be imposed by a judge no longer. It has to be by a jury recommendation. That's one thing. Judges used to be able to impose the death penalty upon sentencing, and now if it's involving death, it has to go to a jury. That's one thing I do like. It's another checks and balances, and you can't get an overzealous judge to impose the ultimate penalty on somebody, and that's death. It has to go to a jury. I agree. But that being said, Brian, can they not kill anybody, even if your state has the death penalty, until they run it up the Supreme Court ladder?
2: They're going to have to challenge that because typically
0: the Supreme Court of the United States, not the state.
2: Yeah, it'll be appealed all the way up to them before anybody dies under that statute.
0: So,
2: assuming that the person who's convicted exercises all their appeals, which they will have plenty of advocacy groups paying for them.
0: There's 20. The average guy stays on death row 20 plus years after all the appeals. Here's the monster that I really hope somebody shoves a bed spring up his ass and kills him in prison. I didn't say that.
4: On Wednesday morning, Pinellas County deputies...
0: It's not us. It's only Left Channel. This is not us. It's them. Hopefully people aren't listening to us in mono, right channel only, because you're not hearing anything.
4: It's 51-year-old John David Ballard at his salon Always Gossip in Seminole.
5: In the parking lot, when they're taking his phone, they do a preliminary...
0: Bob, where's
3: anybody?
0: This is a very salacious case. You'd think everybody would be there, and you would think that the one guy that is there that would cry would get a little closer.
3: I was going to say,
0: why is
3: the camera guy so...
0: Why are you doing Bob so dirty?
2: Maybe he's just practicing before the real press conference.
0: Man, cameraman, you idiot. Get on that front row. Crop Bob. So that you get all of his, you know, displays and stuff, but don't make Bob. I mean, you're really hanging Bob out here, bud.
2: Jobbing him out.
5: Look at it before it's
0: framed. That's what you show right there.
2: Yeah, don't job Bob.
0: Don't job Bob. Bob's actually a good dude. He's a really good guy.
5: Basically analyzed, and they see that there is bestiality, sex, people having sex with animals on the phone, and he says, oh yeah, I'm into really weird stuff.
4: Ballard's alleged interest led detectives to arrest and charge him with 20 counts of possessing child pornography, as well as having videos of sexual activity with animals. Sheriff Bob Galtieri says the investigation started after they learned different disturbing details.
5: On May 12th, 2026, we received a cyber tip from the National Center for Missing and Exploited Children that a person was communicating on an app called Kik and disclosing through communications with others that he was sexually abusing his 7-year-old son.
4: The sheriff says Ballard and his husband are foster parents, fostering 23 boys since 2017.
0: Oh, man.
4: And adopting 5 boys between 2015 and 2023.
0: So was it 17 and 5? Is that what the numbers were?
2: What?
0: Fostering 17 and 5?
2: Adopting 5, something like that, 23. Yeah,
0: let's get the numbers again. Hold on.
5: Communicating on an app called Kik and disclosing through communications with others that he was sexually abusing his 7-year-old son.
4: The sheriff says Ballard and his husband are foster parents, fostering 23 boys.
0: 23 boys. Now, Brian, wouldn't that be a red flag if you're the fostering people that put these kids in place and he only selects boys? Wouldn't that be a little bit of a...
2: I mean, they're supposed to vet these guys, and they're supposed to be having DCF monitor them and interview the kids and make sure everything's good, so I don't know.
0: There's somebody probably dropping
2: the ball somewhere along the line here.
4: Since 2017, and adopting 5 boys between 2015 and 2023.
0: So you're looking at about nearly 30 people.
2: He may have adopted kids that they fostered. So of those 23, five of them may have been adopted.
0: True.
4: Ranging from the ages of 4 to 12 at the time. 4 adoptive children are still in the Seminole home on Farmington Trail.
5: according to some of the...
0: Now, what about his husband?
2: I don't know.
5: Boys, Ballard punished them by making them strip naked and stand in front of a window facing the street. And Ballard often watched the boys...
0: Now, hold on. Where are the neighbors? Brian, if you and I are neighbors, be like, hey, Brian, did you see this? The weirdo over there, he makes his kid stand in the...
2: Yeah.
0: Like, what? Like, where are the neighbors? Like, when your kid messes up, you make him stand naked in front of the door and face the... Like, where are people not paying attention?
3: Probably, I guess.
0: I mean,
3: not.
0: That only take one time for me to see a young boy standing against the window looking into their home nude. I'd be like, that's not right.
5: When they showered or took baths.
4: The sheriff says Ballard described in graphic details on apps what he did to his son and other young children. Deputies displayed a few of these less graphic messages Wednesday, some of which we won't show.
0: No age limit.
5: None of these kids have made disclosures. And so, you know, we don't have a lot to work with in that regard.
0: Now, Brian, would they at this point come in? And I know it's a very sensitive...
2: Oh, yeah, they're going to interview the kids, they're going to get a child psychologist involved and all of that. Yeah, for sure.
0: I mean, you have to because you got to get...
2: And all the other ones that went through that system there.
0: They may have already been a little bit older.
2: Yeah.
0: Right.
2: That have aged out.
0: So this is maybe just the beginning. This might just be the absolutely, you know, just the tip of the iceberg, meaning like there might be a lot here.
2: Yeah.
5: Some of the kids are still in the system.
4: The sheriff says the couple also wrote a book about foster parenting and were very involved in the foster family community.
5: The child.
0: Well, I mean, it's like new inventory, right? I mean, it's like, all right, well, we're into this sort of weird, really, really sick stuff. And, you know, when a kid times out or he gets old enough to move on, we got a whole new pipeline of kids.
2: And these kids are so vulnerable. A lot of them come from broken, devastated homes. A lot of them are drug babies or alcohol babies.
0: And a lot of them have been like, maybe this might be their third home. So they've just been passed down through the system.
2: Yeah.
0: Like these are very broken and it's very, very, very mentally fragile people for the most part.
2: Yeah.
0: You know, Lasker went through the foster system and he eventually ran away. Because it was so bad.
2: Yeah.
5: Welfare system and the workers and the people in that system are doing all they can. This is his fault for what he was doing.
0: Now, I don't know the mental fabric of a person that's wired this way. I can't even begin to try to act like I do. But one would at least ask a couple questions, and that is, one, did your husband or wife or your significant other, did they know about it? And two, did they participate? And I got to think that if you are in that environment and it's happening to the degree that it did, you got to know about it. And then is that a crime in itself that you've allowed it? You've known about it. You've had knowledge of it. Maybe you didn't participate, but chances are you probably did. And even if you didn't, like, Brian, is that a crime not to have to safeguard and to, you know, not report what your significant other is doing to the degree of this? Like, this isn't like, you know, my husband or my wife drove home DUI last night, or, you know, my wife cheated on her taxes, or, you know, this is like.
2: Yeah, I mean, they're going to investigate this fully and figure out what they did and didn't know and what they did and didn't do.
3: Yeah,
2: so,
3: over an 11-year period. Yeah. I mean,
0: how do you not? I mean, your wife, if you were into something bad for 11 years, your significant other, usually if you have a good enough relationship, they know what you're into. They know what you're doing. And to say they don't, they're lying. This is, so I think this is just the tip of the iceberg, and I hope that they kill this guy. Like Brian said, he doesn't believe in the death penalty for the most part, but there are some instances where he'll actually would agree. This person cannot be fixed. He is the 0.001% of whack jobs within our world, and he has no redeeming quality. He's a broken man.
2: Yeah, we don't need him.
0: And he has how many young people's lives will never be the same for what they had to go through at the hands of this monster.
2: Well, monsters create monsters.
3: Well,
2: you know?
3: It looks like the husband may have not had anything to do with it because they have let the other four children that remain in the home.
0: Well, maybe.
3: So,
0: hi, you're on the air. Go ahead.
6: Hey, Bubba, I'm blown away. I just went to Omni Energy Drinks to see the flavors, and they're actually giving away a 3-can variety pack for nothing. All you got to do is pay the shipping.
0: Just fill out your information and pay the shipping. Well, I got to tell you, if my energy and I feel a little sharper today, it's because of maybe if it's because I switched it up with, instead of my standard Monster, I went to an Omni gimmick. Brian nailed the fact of how many milligrams of caffeine they have. He said he was thinking 200, and let me validate that it did. I drank one can of the Florida Omni energy drink. I love it. I hope we can do business with them, but even if we don't, I'm ordering some.

0: It's not that they can't find a place. There's places that'll take me, but there's a hang up with my insurance. So they're working on that. I had to give them 12 months of bank records to show that I absolutely have no money, and they've got those. So now they're just in limbo working with insurance, and that's the major hang up right now.
1: Are you in the current facility? Is it decent?
0: I mean, the room is nice. I'm by myself. We had no cable, no signal to the TV for Friday, so I got to miss our first USA World Cup game. I got to miss the Knicks win the finals. I got to miss my favorite wrestling program on Sunday night. And then by Monday, the guy said, oh, I just got the ticket to have it fixed. Meanwhile, all the staff was telling me, oh, yeah, they're working on it. Oh, yeah, any minute it'll be fixed.
1: That's exactly what I wasn't really looking for, Joe. I mean, one day a cable. I mean, they're feeding you or housing you. They're taking care of you. So one day a cable. Let's be grateful for what we got instead of what we don't have.
0: Oh, I am. You just asked me, so I told you what was going on. I should focus on the positive and not the negative. You're 100% correct. Right. I have a great nurse today. She's hot as hell. She smells so nice.
1: All right, Joe, you're getting a little creepy. You're a little creepy. See you later, Joe. Gotta go.
2: He's like, her perfume. He was getting into the details.
1: My God, I feel like Hannibal Lecter there. Jesus. Joe, we love you, buddy.
2: He's going to order 2 sponge baths today.
3: He's hit the rattler. What comes next? We can only guess. The Bubba the Love Sponge Show returns after these words.
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0: Let me, I got a quick shot at you and Brian's area. And yes. You.

0: My space, have you noticed, since we moved in, has been perfect. You've never complained about it.
1: And, you know, maybe every time you leave, you take a little Windex, wipe it all down, make sure your seat's, you know, parallel.
0: Of course. Yeah, make sure everything's cleaned up.
1: We mopped yesterday. I mopped this place a lot because I wanted it to look good for TV, but...
0: I was ready to start yelling
1: at
0: people.
1: Brian, have you noticed how, like, clutter-free the studio is?
2: Yeah, it feels clean in here. Like, the old studio, you kind of felt like you were walking into an old dingy dungeon.
1: Yes.
0: I started freaking out yesterday when we were walking in with the glass because everyone had their shoes on, and I started telling people to take off your shoes while we were doing the glass because I didn't want you to get mad.
1: And listen, so everybody that comes, just shuffle your feet on the red carpet. And then wipe them in Macho's area, and then when you walk into the studio, if not, you'll get some of that stone dust on your shoes, and it tracks right on in. And we haven't had a problem with tracking in since we've put the rug system up. So thank you to everybody for shuffling your feet on the carpets. And this place is just, and the new podcasting area, which looks like a podcasting area. Oh my God, look at Tuttle.
2: Look at how long his hair's gotten.
1: Tuttle, you there?
2: Are you transitioning, buddy?
1: Are you transitioning?
3: No, I'm not.

0: No, I'm
1: not. Do you got a little, did you go a little, it looks like you got a little blonde hue in it.
0: Yeah, my mom had a little bit of red hair and stuff, so I don't know if my hair is like changing a little color and stuff.
1: And I like
0: stuff,
1: the backdrop. I like the black, you know, very black, very, the very clean. I like the black, very clean looking backdrop as well, Tuds.
0: I will say my favorite thing about the new studio, because I've only seen it on video, is having the Rex behind, like Lummy or Gene or Babyface,
1: yeah,
0: that are there.
1: And now we got the glass and the rack. I mean, the rack looks badass, doesn't it?
0: Well, you can see the meters and stuff, which I think is really, really cool.
1: A lot of people don't realize how much equipment it really takes. So if you're just straight content or you're recording a podcast, you really don't need a lot. But when you are on, you know, 6 terrestrial radio station, then you have to have a barracks and compellers and mic processors. And then we have a podcasting element as well. So we have to have just all of that equipment in order to be able to, like, live in the two worlds that we live in. And so, yeah, when we were designing this place, I'm like, man, I want the racks to be behind, you know, the baby face position and the Lummy position. And now, because we don't have the big stage and room is a little bit of a commodity here, we now, and I think this is much more efficient than having busts, you know, physical busts of people, but we have now the virtual Hall of Fame, which shows you the likeness of the person and, you know, but let me, should we eventually turn that to regular photos or should we continue the bust deal?
2: Well, I thought we were going to have the one TV just for the bust.
1: Well, we do. It's right over Brian's shoulder.
2: I thought we were going to keep it as that. We're going to change.
1: No, what I'm saying is all new people that get into the Hall of Fame, do we do a bust of them?
2: Yeah, remember, we do a bust and that they get it at BARP and then...
1: All right, so we do a bust. We hand it to them to take home, but we photographed it and Grouper Lips gives us the files so that we uniformly keep the same format. The only thing that's going to change is that we're going to put their names in that little black portion, and like that would say Heather Wiz, and that would say whoever that is. And
2: Dina Vac.
1: How's Dina Vac doing?
2: Good.
1: How's Joe from the West Side doing?
2: Good.
1: I heard from Kenny Price yesterday, so yeah, I haven't heard from Joe. Joe from the West Side, you okay, bud? Let me know. Reach out to me. So Tuds, I mean, you're probably one of the biggest soccer fans I know. I think you got season tickets for the Orlando team, correct?
0: Yeah, Orlando City. I go to all their matches. You know, I didn't get a chance to go see England play their warm-up match here in Orlando. It was at the Interco Stadium here in Orlando. But I've been excited about this. This is going to be one of the biggest World Cups of all time.
1: Now, you know, we have the Tampa Bay Rowdies here. Are they in a different league than the Orlando City?
0: So you have
1: and the Rowdies.
0: Three,
1: I think are like 15-1 or something.
0: Yeah, I think they're in the USL Pro. They used to be in the NASL, which used to be in. You know, Pele has played down here before because he played for the New York Cosmos. Because they were in the same division back
1: Isn't
0: in the day.
1: Isn't he arguably the greatest, like the Tom Brady, one of the greatest of all time, Pele? Or was he just so good during a real crappy time of soccer?
0: Well, he was really good at a real crappy time of soccer, but also he was playing a lot of times where a lot of his goals are not on video, so people maybe think he has inflated numbers.
1: Oh, okay.
0: So, but you would say Ronaldo, Messi, they all have over 900 goals.
3: Orlando's struggling, though, Bubba. They're not having a good season at all.
0: It's bad.
3: Now, the Rowdies are kicking butt.
1: Now hold
2: the
1: on.
2: The Rowdies are 8-4-1.
1: You guys, they're 8-4-1?
3: Yeah, they're first place in their conference. So, but like, first place in the entire league.
1: They're not in the same league, but let's say those two teams played each other. Who would win?
3: Orlando.
0: They played last year. So it's okay, so I'll give an example. The one thing about America's soccer, they have divisions, but in Europe, so say in the NFL you took the bottom three teams in the NFL, they got relegated to the minors and the top three teams in the minors moved up to the NFL.
1: So you're saying like if the bottom three of the NFL teams got infused to the what's that league, Brian? USFL?
3: USL, it's called USL.
1: So you took those three teams and you put them in the USL, and then you took the top three teams of the USL and you brought them to the NFL. I think it would be a slaughter. Like, you know, one, the three teams on the NFL would probably kill everybody in the USL.
2: You mean the UFL? USL's
1: the one that Rock owns.
2: UFL.
1: UFL. Which is the only minor league football. You know, we used to have the USFL, then the XFL. That's all now morphed into the UFL, right?
2: Yes.
1: Okay. So I think the top three teams in the UFL, if they got propelled to the NFL, they'd get killed. And the top bottom teams of the NFL that went to the they would smash everybody. So I don't think that template would work in football.
0: See, what happens, though, is like when you move up to the Premier League, I think you get like $100 million infusion into your club. So you can spend that on getting good players or re-signing new people and stuff.
3: You have to understand, too, Bubba, these are teams that have played really well in the lower level. And soccer is the most democratic sport in the world in that you look at the World Cup and you look at a team like Cabo Verde, or you look at a team like yesterday when we saw Portugal tie Congo DR. You know, Congo DR has no reason competing with Portugal.
1: Congo DR.
3: Yeah, the Democratic Republic of the Congo.
1: I wonder how they got here. They probably had to get like on a cargo ship.
2: Well, listen,
1: or something.
2: They tied them, so.
1: I'm just saying, they don't got first class accommodation for the Congo DR.
2: No, but they stepped up against
1: Spain. They left in Christmas to get here, and they floated over on a raft.
0: Now, one of the big stories is how difficult it's been because there's a lot of vetting. Did you hear about the referee from Somalia that got sent back to Somalia?
1: No.
0: When he got here, yeah. He was supposed to be the first Somalian ever to
1: did he go right to Minnesota and start committing child care fraud?
0: Yeah, I guess so.
3: No,
0: but
3: he didn't get out of Miami. They kicked him. They kicked him out.
2: Right. Well, I feel bad for the Iranian team. They won't let him stay in the United States. After every game, they have to go to Mexico
1: to stay.
2: So every time they have to go across the border.
1: By the way, Brian's He's at well over 1.1 as far as the thumb. And let's see if we can get Brian to 1.3 today. He's really been on a record pace.
3: 1.3 might be a tall order, but 1.2 is doable.
1: You got 1.2. Now 1.3, that's if they really get their act together. If you're watching us on YouTube, give Brian a thumbs up, follow us, like, subscribe. None of that costs anything, and you'll get updates when we put new content out. So, of which have you and Krista been doing podcasts?
0: Kristen. I sent one.
1: Kristen is her alter ego when she puts her nightie on that you'll never see.
0: I sent one to Lummy and Mach this week. So.
2: It's been posted. Yes.
1: Now, where do you stand with that, Todd? I mean, you're technically still married, but you're still in the friend zone, aren't you, bud?
0: Yeah, it's going a lot better. We've been going out and doing things.
1: Even had a maid out yet? Have you even made out?
0: No, I have not. But I've been talking to this Spanish girl that is into dominatrix stuff.
1: Now, is she going to dominate you, or are you going to dominate her?
0: Well, she wants to take me to Secrets to watch a live sex show.
1: Oh, well, okay. I mean, all right. I mean, how do you feel about that?
3: Say out of Drew for us.
1: Say out of Drew Garabo. God dang, Brian, you're so funny.
0: That was Brian, not me.
1: No. So, Tuds, you got a Hispanic dominatrix chick that wants to take you to Secrets to watch a live sex show. Then what? Yes. What happens after that?
0: And then she has a room rented where, like, she's going to,
1: beat the crap out of you.
3: In front of a crowd?
1: Tuttle, don't do that. Tuttle.
0: But we have a deal that we get some one-on-one time afterwards.
1: I know, but after you got a ball gag in your mouth and your testicles tied to a board and she's whipping the hell out of you and you got everybody watching you, and what if you get
3: Sounds like Bubba's been there before.
1: No, I have not, but I'm familiar with what dominatrix do. I've seen some of that porn.
0: Genitortures.
1: It's not, yeah, and I've had I've actually had these in my studio before.
2: Yeah.
1: And Tuttle, I don't know if I want that for you, bud.
0: Well, I mean,
1: what if they recognize you'd be like, oh my God, that's Tuttle from the Russ Rollins show and the Bubba the Love Sponge show and all that kind of deal.
0: Well, I mean, and then I've been, I've been kind of just trying to branch out and not stay with one and, kind of diversify the vagina.
1: I think at this point you have regulated yourself with regards to Krista. Kristen, that you're never going to be anything more than what it is, period.
0: Well, you never know.
1: No, come on, Pat. Let's be friends. I mean, let's be honest with each other.
0: It's highly unlikely, but it could happen.
1: She's got you stuck in the friend zone because you don't demand otherwise. And there's a lot of things that you bring to the table that she can't get otherwise. She probably loves doing the podcast. She loves, you know, some of the other things, going to the soccer game with you and going to Spooky Con and Furry Con and all the stuff that you'll take her to. But
0: Dragon Con,
1: like all the things that you take her to that no other dude would take her. But she's not giving you any ass, bud.
0: Yeah, I think
1: and
0: that time is coming.
1: Meanwhile, you're still legally married.
0: Yeah. No, I mean we are.
1: I don't think they can arrest you for taking your wife.
3: No, you can't.
1: Sorry, Brian.
3: Yeah, don't do that.
2: Yeah, Tuttle will stop coming on because he's in jail for rape.
1: Tuttle, she might want you to take it, and that's what's the holdup. Is you're not man enough to take it.
0: But look at the life decisions I've made through my life.
1: But pretty recently, yes, I agree. But currently, you're like on a 3-year, really, really killing it. I mean, look, you lost a bunch of weight. You're sober. You got a good job.
0: Very corporate, Pat.
1: Very corporate. You got a good job. I mean, by Tuttle standards, you're killing it.
3: Why don't you write her a very heartfelt letter, just laying it all out on why you think you deserve a shot back?
1: Yeah, you can even put it in ChatGPT.
3: Don't do that. No, write
0: what
3: write,
0: I'm
3: write a heartfelt
0: I'm,
3: letter.
2: Yeah, you could tell.
1: Dear ChatGPT, my wife and I have been together for 15 years, although separated for 10, and I really want some vagina from her. What would you? Can you whip something up for me, please?
3: Oh, it's going to be terrible what it comes up with.
1: Oh, well, I know. I might ChatGPT it, Lummy, for Pat, and read it tomorrow. A love letter to Kristen.
0: I think if I brought her over to see the new studio and stuff,
1: I'd even let you do a show from here.
3: And you guys could stay in one of the cottages.
1: Yeah.
0: Man, I just think Bubba could seal the deal for me, you know.
1: Well, I mean, I probably could, but I mean, I don't know
3: that I want to. Maybe I want her for me.
1: Maybe I
3: want
1: to ask if she likes chicks and have her maybe give some oral to Erica. Well, I watch. We've established that.
0: Okay.
1: I mean, it's either going to be really good if I put it together or really bad and you're done. Like, you have no chance.
3: Yeah, I would just do it on your own, Tuttle.
1: Yeah.
0: Yeah, ChatGPT.
1: So anyway, Tuttle, let's talk. You gave us some video. The first one of is Jameis Winston. Will you set this one up for us?
0: Well, this is Fox, so I don't know. I know that you guys were worried about it.
1: I think Gary said let it rip, and he might be able to deal with it. Is that not what Gary said?
2: Yes.
1: Yeah.
0: So Jameis has been he's been going around. I think this is like the fourth or fifth stadium he's been to. He was hanging out with the Dutch Army. He was hanging out with the Scottish. Messi was playing, and he kind of stole Lummy's gimmick. He was walking around the stadium with the goat, but in this clip, he's just talking about being the goat keeper.
1: All right, and this is Jameis. Now, Jameis has kind of been, has he been like a reporter for Fox, or has he just been a, so he's been kind of like a on the, boots
0: man on the street.
1: Boots on the ground, man on the streets, reporter for Fox.
3: He's like their Snoop Dogg for the Olympics.
4: I'm not a goalkeeper. I'm a goat. I'm a goalkeeper. I'm a goalkeeper.
1: I think he's just absolutely lost it. I mean, they're clowning him. They're absolutely clowning him.
4: Let me set my mate. That's why you come to a game. When you come to see the greatest of all time, man. We saw Lionel Messi start as a little goat, but today he showed us that he's the real goat. How about that game?
5: Wow. Wow.
1: Are you now, how many goals did Messi have on this game?
0: He had a hat trick. He scored 3 goals, but there's a big controversy about it, and everybody's saying that he should have gotten a red card because he cleated somebody in the calf. Probably should have been a red card, but he still got the 3 goals.
4: Really drinking mate? Yes, I've been drinking mate all day.
5: Is it really
1: mate? And who does Messier play for? Spain?
0: Argentina.
3: Messier played for the Rangers and the Edmonton Oilers. Messi plays for Argentina and Miami.
1: Thank you, Brian.
3: You're welcome.
4: It's unbelievable. Listen.
1: That's on brand. Love the guy.
0: Yeah.
4: I would just tell you right now, it instantly had me hydrated. But the unique.
1: Quite frankly, Pat, Jameis Winston's is a clown. Like, I mean.
0: Yeah.
1: Like,
0: he was out there cleaning up garbage with the Japanese people the other day.
1: I did love that, though, man. Is that not so admirable in the fact that, like, you know, here's the Japanese, their culture is to clean up after themselves. Americans just throw beer and peanuts and whatever. Like, we're all guilty of eating peanuts and then kicking it down to the next level and make the guy behind you, make you look stupid. And so none of us clean up after ourselves for the most part. And the Japanese brought their own trash bags and helped clean the area that they sat. Mm-hmm. I mean, what a great culture of people.
2: People love that, and people love Jameis and Gronk's little 8-week show they have.
3: The Japanese clean up their own miscarriages.
1: Thanks. Scottish fans drinking all of the beer. Pat, what do you got on this?
0: In Boston, yeah, they drink a lot. Most of the bars dry in Boston, and all the Boston fans are kind of like, you know, people of the sports teams and stuff. They're one to adopt the Scottish people, but yeah, they drink them clean out of beer.
1: Here it is. Oh, let me, hurry.
6: If your favorite beer is missing from a tap,
7: we've never seen anything like it.
6: There's a decent chance Scotland had something to do with it.
7: They like a lager or a light lager, and we got two really good ones for them.
6: Sam Adams downtown ran out of their signature Boston.
1: Now, are they just some beer drinkers to the next level that we've never seen before? Like, you know, I'm sure bars, you know, Brian, when they realize they're gonna that Fenway Park has an event, they par up on what the average, you know, Boston Red Sox guy or fan from the opposing team may drink. So they have different pars and what have you, and we just didn't take into fact that Scotland people love their beer and are absolutely drunks.
3: Yeah, I think it's partially that, and then partially there's a certain Scottish beer. It starts with the letter T that they're going to talk about here in a moment, yeah. I believe. And
0: Cavan or something.
3: It's tougher to get because it's an import, and so even the distributor ran out. And so these, you know, they all stocked up, but I don't think they realized just how much beer these people are going to drink.
1: How drunken these Scottish people are.
3: You also, because you hadn't really dealt with this before, if you're a bar, you don't want to over-order that stuff. And now you've got it for three years.
1: And you got, like, you know, 7 extra kegs because these aren't like bottles of beer that are a little bit more manageable. These are big, you know, 100-pound. I think a keg is 15 gallons.
3: I mean, let's think about this. So a lot of this is all weather dependent, too, because if it was pouring down rain, these fans aren't going to be walking the streets drinking beforehand. So
1: there's so many intangibles as to how many kegs of whatever you buy.
3: Yeah, you got to be careful.
6: The weekend and needed an emergency delivery to keep up with World Cup fans. And they're not the only.
1: And the margins on keg beer compared to bottle beer are like 5 times.
3: Yeah.
1: Yeah.
6: The ones running dry.
8: The Whitefield Tavern, there was no beer. The Scots fans just drunk the place dry. And all they had was like Bud Light.
9: Pretty much everything. We ran out of everything. Tennent's being number one.
6: White Bull Tavern may have run out of Scotland's iconic Tennent's beer, but that didn't stop the party.
9: The fans have been unbelievable. They're great.
1: I could never drink that much beer. I'd feel so bloated.
3: Bad feeling.
1: I'm really not a big beer drinker. I'd rather do straight alcohol. It's way more effective.
3: Liquor is quicker, man.
2: Yeah. Scotland beer is like very heavy.
1: Really heavy lager. Yeah.
9: The fun, the drink.
1: Tuttle, you're a former alcoholic. Were you ever a beer guy or no?
0: I'm going to be honest. I hate the taste of alcohol. I just drink it to get drunk.
1: But when you were, even when you were alcoholic, you necessarily didn't like the cheap whiskey you used to get?
0: Yeah, I mean, I whatever was cheap and could get me to the point. I mean, I will drink Guinness every once in a while, but it's the alcohol content is not very high enough.
9: Get partying, having a great time.
1: Get partying.
10: So you have a drinking kilt for obvious reasons because I might get some spillage on it. You have a dress kilt. So you always have 2 kilts.
1: You got a drinking kilt and you got a dress kilt.
6: Dubliner has also been hopping.
8: And we had our biggest week ever last week.
6: And it's the one place Scots can still find their Tennent's lager.
8: Managed to plan ahead and get an extra delivery last Saturday, and I was told yesterday the distributor has run out also. He's getting his today and the rest of the city's getting theirs tomorrow.
1: Yeah. And then Tuttle, the next video, Scotland takes over Fenway. So obviously that Fenway Park is a host for the World Cup. Scotland was playing at Fenway. Who was her opponent?
0: No. They did not take it over. They just went to a random baseball game.
3: And took it over.
1: Oh.
0: And they took it over. So you know how quiet baseball games
1: are? Fenway is not hosting?
3: Foxborough is. And it's funny because these foreigners are coming here and like, how the hell are they considered in Boston?
2: Yeah.
3: Foxborough's nowhere near. It's like a 30-minute drive.
2: Yeah, exactly.
3: And they're like, what in the hell is this? Because they all stayed in Boston, but there's nothing around. Like the game's far away from it.
1: Where are all these Scottish people coming from? Scotland?
3: Generally.
1: Yeah. Man, can you imagine the economic boom of, you know, having to travel abroad, get a hotel room, eat every meal out, drink like a drunkard? And I mean, can you imagine what the per head cost on that, Brian?
3: But I mean, the tickets alone are about $1,000
1: to the game.
3: Get-in price.
2: Yeah, they started at 1,000. They were there for about a week, and then they were at 2,000-3,000.
1: You're a big traveler. Like, what would airfare from Scotland be?
3: Probably $1,000 a person round trip for this.
1: But that's sitting in the peanut section, right?
3: And without luggage. I mean, they give you luggage on international flights. Maybe about $1,200 to $1,500 a person round trip minimum.
2: Look to your right. Look, they're talking about your favorite place.
1: Oh, save the Jackson House fundraiser today.
2: Yeah.
1: Yeah. Meanwhile, I bought it in 2010. Yeah. That just makes that. Lumby, don't even get me more upset, please. Thanks.
2: Squirrel. Oh, you told me to hit three things out on TV.
1: I know. Thank you for that. Yes.
3: But I'm not.
1: Now, is this a Boston Red Sox game?
0: Yes. Yeah. This is them. They don't even know about after the game.
1: Scotland doesn't even know about baseball. Well, they just want cricket. They just want a place to go.
2: Well, yeah, drink. Yeah. Go there and drink.
1: All right.
0: So you were talking about food, and I wanted to bring that up. Everybody is talking about the FIFA 15, of people saying that they're going to gain at least 15 pounds because it's crazy. And
1: you mean the food available at the venue?
3: No, just while they're eating here.
1: They're here.
0: Yeah,
1: because they're used to eating shepherd's pie and all whatever their native.
3: Well, it's not full of preservatives and sugar like our good American food.
1: Oh, okay. So theirs is more, you know, less preservatives and sugar. We are really bad on that, and they think they're all going to get fat.
2: Yeah, and they keep interviewing and all these different people, and they're telling how much the food is great here, how America's great.
3: What were you
2: going to
3: say, Ted?
0: Ranch dressing. The TSA is already telling these people not to try to bring a bunch of ranch dressing.
1: They don't have ranch. They don't got ranch dressing over there, and they're going crazy over just straight white trash. White trash likes ranch and blue cheese. That's what, you know, everything.
3: Well, I don't know. It's a white trash thing.
1: Yeah, it is. It's a white trash thing.
3: I don't know about that.
1: It is.
3: I think it's universal.
1: Mm.
11: You like the beer in this country? All right.
1: I mean, America comes with a side order of ranch.
12: Hospitality has been amazing as well.
11: Really? Have you had any Texas barbecue yet?
12: I had Texas barbecue yesterday. I had a lovely bit of brisket.
11: Tell me about it. What was your experience? Is it what you expected?
12: I went fatties. Do you go fatty or lean?
11: Oh, yeah.
12: I went fatty. I went to Slow Bone. Okay. Picked it up, put the sauce on it, dropped it in the mouth, melted in my mouth. It was absolutely beautiful. It's the best beef I've had in my life.
11: Really?
0: They're going crazy over barbecue, Bubba.
11: Did you try any of the other fish?
1: Best beef I've ever had in my life.
11: Things with it or no?
12: I had a pork chop. I had some pork ribs.
1: I mean, my lord.
12: I had mac and cheese. The mac and cheese was average, though.
11: Oh, yikes.
12: And the other thing is, what's this Brussels sprouts gratin about? We have Brussels sprouts at Christmas in England. Why do you have it on your barbecue? I don't know.
11: There's so many questions here. Yeah. Tell me what you're doing today. You're heading into Texas 5 right now. What's the plan ahead of the match?
12: We're going to get drunk before the game.
1: Oh, there you go.
12: We're going to get drunk during the game, and then we're going to get drunk after the game. But all that matters is England wins.
1: Man.
3: England looked really good yesterday. Really good.
1: Tuttle, go ahead. I'm sorry.
0: So America, United States plays tomorrow. They can clinch going to the knockout stage if they beat Australia.
1: Isn't Australia pretty damn good?
0: Yeah, they're good, but I got one last story about the United States, though. Our main striker, the one that scored two goals, he's got a very interesting story about why he plays for the United States. So his mom came over here while she was pregnant with him back in the day, but the pilot would not let her fly because she was too pregnant. She had Balogun, who was our main striker here on American soil, but went back to England and ended up deciding to play for the United States because he was born here.
1: But never really lived here. She just popped him out while she was on vacation over here. Now he's officially American and playing for America.
3: He is a unit too, Bubba. He is a force. He's physical. He's fast. He has great instincts.
1: Who does he play for when he's not playing for America?
3: I think he's in the French league.
0: Monaco, but he was recruited by Arsenal in England.
1: What's a guy like that, Tuttle, make?
0: You can make, so they pay them weekly, and that's where they give out the wages. It's about 300, in between 250 to 300,000 a week.
1: Over in France?
0: France, England, European.
1: I mean, where he so where he's playing right now, he makes $250,000 to $300,000 a week. How many weeks will he work?
3: Mohamed Salah was making like $540,000 a game, Bubba.
1: And how many games will they have?
3: I mean, they play like 40 regular season and
0: 38 for that.
1: $540,000 times 38. That's only $20 million.
3: Or maybe it was a week. I don't remember what it was, it was a lot.
0: I think it was a week, but I mean, if you look at what Cristiano Ronaldo, the people in the Saudi league, I think that's where he's at. Like, I think he gets his own private jet, his own mansion that they pay for. I think he gets like almost $1 million a match.
1: Who's the highest paid soccer player in the world?
0: Cristiano? And probably then Messi.
1: And that's what, probably upwards to 40? Are they 40 and $50 million guys, probably?
0: Yeah, but I mean, if you look at their sponsorship deals, that's where they're making a lot of it.
3: Ronaldo's estimated to make $235 million from his club contract, which is absolutely insane.
1: Is that yearly?
3: Yeah, he's playing in Saudi Pro League now at Al Nassr. Yeah,
1: that's where all the money
3: is.
1: And
3: then he's got $65 million from endorsements and commercial ventures. So he's earning about $300 million a year off of endorsements and playing.
1: And I don't think there's any, like, what's the highest American athlete? Like 70, 60, some of those NBA guys make 60, 65 million a year. But I don't know what their endorsement parameters are, but I don't think anybody's even close to that, right?
2: No, I wouldn't say so.
1: No. Yeah. Tuttle, what else in closing? What else you got going on, bud? Tuttle, let me ask you a question. Who do you think is going to win the whole damn thing? We're just hoping that the Americans make it to the semifinals. That would be a huge victory for us, right?
0: Yeah, it would be huge. I think England's going to be good. I think Spain's going to be good, even though that they had a really stinker of a match, first match.
3: You don't play with your food like that. Spain looked so disinterested in that game, and it was a pathetic performance.
0: Yeah, it was pretty bad. But, I mean, so now we're getting into the second week of the tournament. Everybody's playing now their second game. So it's going to get really interesting because you're going to see a lot of teams. Now, England and Iran, depending on where they place, they might be on the same side of the bracket where you could maybe see Iran play United States or United States play England.
1: Oh, man. Can you imagine if the U.S. is matched up against Iran, especially what we're going through right now? Oh, my man.
3: But that would be amazing. England would be really cool. I don't know if they can play England on July 4th.
0: No, I know there's an outside.
1: Oh, that would be huge.
3: That would have been really cool on our 250th. Oh, yeah. Like, that would have just been amazing.
1: You couldn't even have written that as a script.
3: No.
1: Tuttle, I just got a text from Brooke Hogan. I'm watching the show. This Tuttle kid is so cute. Poor guy. That's what Brooke Hogan said. We're watching. This Tuttle kid is so cute. Poor guy. Must be talking about the fact that you don't get any ass.
3: He's not special needs, right? She doesn't think this is some sort of segment.
1: No, this isn't a special needs segment where we get a tax break. This is a grown man that is very much knows his way around radio. He's been a radio journeyman for 20 plus years.
3: Tuttle, U.S. Australia, what's your prediction? What's the result?
0: 2-1.
3: I'm saying United States. 3-1 U.S. Yeah.
1: Really?
3: I think
2: U.S. is favored right now.
1: Now, does that put us in the knockout round then?
3: 100%. If we win, it doesn't matter any other results. We don't necessarily guarantee to clinch our group because Turkey could beat Paraguay and then we would have to play them. Is that what everybody's going to try to get to the knockout round? This is the easiest to ever make it, though, because 8 of the third place teams from the 12 groups are going to make it through this time. So
0: in the previous World Cups, it used to be 16 teams made it to the knockout stage, and now it's 32.
1: At home, Brian Matroni is now officially at 1-2. We got 16 minutes to get a hun. Do you think he can get it to 1-3? When I'm talking about thumbs up on YouTube. Go to the YouTube channel if you happen to be nearly the 1,700 people watching, and give us a thumbs up. Brian's shattering June records. Thank you so much, Brian. So now, Tuttle, so what were you saying earlier before I cut you off?
0: I was just talking about, so Spain, I would say, is going to be up there. I know Croatia played a great match against England yesterday, so I could see them taking second and moving, far in. I don't know about Portugal, man, because I'm going to be honest, I think Ronaldo being on the pitch for Portugal is hurting the team more than it's helping the team.
3: Yeah.
1: Really?
3: Because he can't do what a typical striker would you would expect from him. Dribble, possess, pass a little bit, create on his own. Everything has to be created for him. Nothing goes through him. If you look at Balogun, with what he did against Paraguay for the U.S., because they play a similar striker position, he was creating the plays. He was a part of the flow. And Ronaldo's really gumming up the works for them.
1: So he's a guy that needs to be fed. He can't create his own.
3: At this stage.
0: He used to be able to do that. Yeah. He used to.
1: How old is Ronaldo?
0: 41.
2: 41, yeah.
1: Oh, I mean, are you, like all sports, you know, Brian, it seems like you start timing out about 36, 37, almost every sport, whether it's football, NBA, baseball. It's like that. The closer you get to 40, the more it is to being over, right?
3: Time is undefeated. As a 44-year-old with a bad neck and back, I can tell you, and knee, there's a reason we aren't out there competing.
1: And you're not even a premier, you know, world-class athlete.
3: No, I'm just saying.
1: You're just a badass lawyer.
3: You fall apart, man.
0: Real quick, Bubba, and I know we're tight on time, but if you think that the United States put their best athletes instead of into basketball, football, baseball, and stuff, and we started our best athletes at a very young age, do you think we could win it?
3: 100% we would. If LeBron James was a striker instead of a power forward with his athleticism, are you kidding me?
1: The bad thing about it is, you know, it's not a sexy league here, and so the kids that are growing up, they're gravitating to baseball, football, basketball, and then, you know, even hockey's, you know, fourth on that. But and I was talking, we went and saw Steve Olinsky, Brooke's husband, play this charity game on Saturday, and we were talking, what was that guy named? Carl. He was a defenseman at Washington.
2: Yeah, his nickname was Ballsy.
1: He's a great... Halsey. Brian, I could talk to him all day. He was in the league a little longer than Steve was. He's a badass dude. His name was Carl. He was a fellow defenseman with Steve when they won the Cup.
2: When
1: he was the Capitals. But, you know, I'm like, man, if you think about it, Brian, you know, the upper echelon of hockey guys are what, 10, 12 million max? Like, that's the high end.
3: Yeah, because of their salary cap.
1: Right, right.
3: Yeah.
1: So, you know, you're not going to find... I don't know if there's anybody in hockey making 15, but there's, you know, like Vasi and Kuch and those guys. Those are, you know, $8 and $9 million guys, and that's kind of about the ceiling of NHL. But and they play 82 games. But if you look at like the NBA that plays 82 games, I mean, you got 40, 50, and some.
3: Oh, they're hitting $60 million
1: yeah. guys.
3: Yeah, and it's much easier on the body.
1: Yeah, on a sport. I mean, arguably, hockey is the most, you know, physical intensive sport of all of them. You need more hand-eye coordination than any other sport. Probably the hardest of all four sports, and they're the lowest paid.
3: The only argument would be that they do play the fewest minutes.
1: Okay.
3: Out of any of the sports, if you go time on the field, although baseball's, you know, the joke of jokes, but if you look at football, and although football, those guys are only out there for a half.
1: The average play is 6.5 seconds long.
3: Right.
1: So, I mean...
3: Yeah, the football players definitely play the least, but it's also the most physical sport.
1: Right. Tuds, we got to go. I'm going to be honest with you. I wouldn't mind getting a State of the Tuttle like once a month if you could pull that off. If it would be okay with you, I love having you. You're a radio journeyman legend, and you know maybe we could start doing some more stuff with you.
0: Will do, and congratulations on the new studio and everything. I bet that's got to be a big weight off your shoulder and stuff.
1: Maybe one of these days we could have you come stay the night and then come and do the show.
0: Perfect. All right, y'all have a good one, and thank you for having me, Bubba.
1: Thank you, Tuttle. Appreciate you, bud.
3: I'm out.
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1: If you were locked away in an insane asylum,
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1: This is what it would sound like.
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4: Lummy, I mean, we can be on the air a few more minutes, but do you think we got a chance to hit that 1-3? Like, when it's at 1-2, it doesn't tell you what you're at. Like, are you at 1-2-5, or are you at 1-2-8?
5: Yeah, we have to go in the back end.
4: Yeah.
6: Yeah, go in the back end. I heard you like that, Lummy.
4: I mean, it's...
7: That was a pegging joke.
4: Thank you.
7: Little... Thursday.
8: Yeah, let's not pile on Lummy right now. He's going through it.
7: Oh, boy. I never have good timing with Lummy. I'm the worst. timing.
4: What did Monch just say?
7: Don't pile on Lummy. He's going through something right now.
4: Yeah, Lummy, we heard you, like, flipping out, and I hope that...
5: You heard that through the glass?
4: Yes.
7: Yeah, we could hear it.
5: Jesus Christ.
4: Well, hold on, buddy. Have I caused you any problems?
5: I have no idea.
7: Was it me?
5: No.
7: Oh, thank goodness.
5: I don't need you to erase my whiteboard with all my best of notes on it, did you?
4: What?
5: Yes, I want to erase my whiteboard. Someone erased my second whiteboard that I was told to keep, that if I had notes, and I wrote down every segment I thought that was going to be good for best ofs when we were going it. And if you're looking, Brian, does it look empty to you?
7: It's clear.
5: And do you see how it's there's a little note there right there? That's where I was writing all my segments down.
7: Oh, boy.
5: And they're all gone. So I have no idea what segments I wrote down every time because I was trying to do it neatly this time.
4: Wow. No, let me. I didn't do it.
7: Did we get it on camera at any point?
5: No, I leave it up there so it's clean.
7: Yeah.
5: I literally put it behind the phone.
4: And here's the
5: clean.
4: Deal. But hold on. Here's the deal. Somebody did it. Like, somebody did that.
5: I know.
4: And who would ever do that? And, like, maybe I need to ask the merch crick. I don't think she would do it. She knows better than touch anything around here. I didn't do it.
5: Yeah, I did.
4: So we're the people that live here and are here mostly.
7: I certainly did not do it. I was nowhere near Lummy.
4: Brian didn't
7: stuff.
4: Do it.
5: No, Brian. I know who
4: did it.
5: Who?
4: I bet you Lasker did it.
7: He was probably trying to help.
4: Yep. I guarantee. No, or he wanted his own little whiteboard.
7: No, he has. We have one at this seat.
4: I know he does.
5: I know, but see,
4: a lot
5: he
4: of times
5: to the left.
4: A lot of times he'll get other ones and like make stupid messages like "Love you, Sarah." Like, I promise you, Lummy, he did it. Now, will he be man enough to admit it tomorrow? Probably not, because he's a compulsive liar. He really is. He's a liar.
7: I hate to...
4: Oh, hold on. I hate to burst everybody's bubble, but Brian just hit 1-3.
7: Yay. Yeah, I was going to say it. We did it.
4: Brian hit 1-3.
5: Good job,
4: oh, my
5: face.
4: God. And, Brian, you brought in some great money today. God, let's end on that note.
5: Yeah.
4: Unfortunately, we're not going to have Brian next week.
7: I'm sorry.
4: Let me see if Tuds wants to do it.
5: I already sent him a text.
4: Maybe Tuds and Colton.
5: Yeah, well, yeah, I'll text both of them.
4: They'd have to both be here, though.
5: Yeah, I told.
4: No. You know what? Actually, Colton could be here, and we could. Tuttle has such a great Zoom connection that I don't need Tuttle. I mean, if Tuttle would want to stay here, he's more than welcome.
7: Well, he usually stays with Colton when he comes. Anyways.
4: Right. So, I would prefer that. That way, you don't have to have anybody traipsing around here.
5: Yeah, I just told him I'd see if he could get off work that day.
4: Well, not that day.
5: Well, he has to be off in the morning to be here. So.
7: But even if he did 6 to 8 in the morning,
4: even just for a couple hours.
5: Yeah, I'll ask him.
4: Having that dynamic.
5: I already asked him.
4: And then see if Colton can come here.
5: All right.
4: And then, but that's great. Right. Brian, man, appreciate you, my friend.
7: Love you, Fweet.
4: And more importantly, safe travels with you and your family, and hopefully your brother-in-law doesn't catch the show, and if need be, hold on, we can tell Gary before he uploads the program here in 6 minutes to cut that part out.
7: No, I'm not making the.
5: Well, let me ask something. Does he listen on any other platform besides YouTube?
7: No, it would be YouTube.
5: Okay,
7: maybe Facebook, but that would be the only spot.
5: Then we'd have to take the whole show.
7: Yeah, don't do it. It's my screw up. If I screwed the pooch,
4: you got to realize the. The person that you would have upset would be your wife.
7: No, it's my sister-in-law, which is even worse.
4: Well, then at that point, she could put pressure on your wife, which means she's the keeper of the vagina, which could really pay, which be horrible.
7: Yeah.
4: You know, the keeper of the vagina, at the end of the day, you might win battles, but she wins the war.
7: Yep.
4: I mean, for real. We can all act like we're all tough and stuff, but the person that keeps the vagina and doles out the vagina, usually at the end of the day, we can't live without.
7: You're saying the whore wins the war?
4: Yeah.

0: my board.
1: I am so sorry about
0: it's
1: your
0: okay.
1: board, but just like you, you know Lasker did it. You know he did.
0: Because
1: he's always

0: appreciate you, my friend.
1: Thank you, everybody.
0: Fellas,
1: take care.
0: We'll see you tomorrow.
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0: this job. Oh, Lasker, no hair. I wish you would have told me you were going to do your hair today. I would have done mine.
1: What and do you then mean you done my hair.
2: He's got hats over there. Oh. He's got three hats.
0: But I mean, it looks like he actually put some product in his hair. He doesn't. Listen, here's the deal. He doesn't have a hat. So I'm used to him having a hat. And maybe he just forgot that he didn't have a hat.
1: I did forget I didn't have a hat.
0: Yeah. But when you go out. By the way, Friday, June 19th, a couple of little housekeeping gimmicks. Of course, Glowbug, right out of the box with her Lasker Fridays.
2: Luke Danitson, $20, and David Hernandez, $20.
1: Yeah, I mean, man, keep them coins coming.
0: Everybody's right out of the box with their Lasker excitement.
2: Yeah.
0: Let's see if he can top, was it $1,200 that the Babyface got yesterday?
2: Yes.
0: On the thumbs up. Yeah, he won up Lasker. Lasker went, I think, 1-1 last time he was on the air. Yenzers, they throw a $50 bill toward Gene's Lasker. Yeah, the Yenzers love Lasker. I'm trying because I got something to talk to Gene about, and he's going to probably be. I just know he's going to.
1: Man, don't ruin my day.
0: Lasker it up. It's down the road a little bit. So anyway, Friday, June 19th, 2026, and the longer that I can, you know, the older that I get, and the years that I put on in morning and creating a morning show. And having to get up at 4 o'clock, it just doesn't get any easier. And it used to be that I didn't really care that it was Friday because every day was pretty cool. My whole life was a Friday, except for getting up early. But oh my God, the older I get, it by Thursday I start dragging ass, and Friday I'm like, oh my God, I actually am excited. Like most people that work an 8-hour job by Friday. You know, thank God it's Friday because you got, you know, the weekend.
1: Yeah.
0: I never really used to look forward to the weekend because my whole life was a weekend. Well, now I genuinely look forward to Friday. So I'm officially that guy.
2: So, I mean, we are working on a national holiday right now, too. So the fans should love that.
0: Oh, it is Juneteenth.
2: It is a holiday.
0: Yeah.
2: I think Gene's even taken off for this national holiday.
0: No, he's not.
3: What are you talking about?
0: Nobody at Lasker
3: What's a Juneteenth?
0: Hold on. Everybody be quiet. Nobody tell them. You don't know what Juneteenth is?
3: Juneteenth?
0: Yeah.
3: No?
0: Okay. Well,
3: Is that the pot day?
0: No, it's not the pot day. It's the black day.
3: It's black day?
0: Yes.
2: It's a national holiday, Gene.
3: Black guys that work for free then.
0: By the way, Macho Man already has the Gene Lasker disclaimer ready to go. Like he's got it queued.
4: The views and opinions made by Gene Lasker are not necessarily those of our advertisers or this radio station.
0: So, yeah, if we can maybe pre-do that. So, we'll get into Juneteenth here in a minute, Lasker. That's going to flip you out as well. But Lemmy comes in today. Now, mind you, clear up until last Saturday, his son, 4-year-old, Walker, who, when he was a baby, liked me. I got pictures of me holding him and everything. And then
1: he realized
0: something went awry. And I know what that event was. I don't want to get into it because there'll be a whole big Bubba's a weirdo touched Ashley's butt gimmick. And I'll forever have to pay for that. And it wasn't probably the best thing to do. It was a very innocent little butt grab.
2: Yeah, it was a celebratory butt grab.
0: Nonetheless, Walker saw it. And so from that time, he hates me. Like, genuinely hates me. And, like, it really has been kind of messing with me a little bit. Be like, man, here his dad is one of my, not only is he the longest tenured guy that has worked for me, but he's genuinely my friend. Like, Lummy's my friend. Like, Gene's my friend. And
2: by the way, $20.
0: And you know, like pretty much everybody, even Macho and I are like have gotten close outside the radio station as far as like talking, and you know, we don't really hang out a lot, but like there's a lot of times that I'll talk to him, and you know, like Macho and I have gotten increasingly closer as well. Lasker has been my friend for 20 plus years. Dan's been my friend. Brian's been my friend for 20 plus years. Jay. So literally almost everybody that, well, I can't think of anybody that works for me or with me that I'm not friends outside, you know, the radio station. Lasker being the longest tenured. I've known Lasker since 1998.
2: Yeah.
0: Well, I mean, the first couple of years were a little rough when we weren't liking each other. But we end up, you know, who would have ever thought, Gene, that like when I first started sprint car racing and really, really were laying the screws to you and you'd never had anybody do that to you. You know, you've always.
3: Well, no one ever did in the history of racing.
0: True. Nobody really had a platform to talk smack about anything.
3: Especially locally.
0: Remember, they just had that Karnak. Website, yeah. And people would just put things, you know, but the general population didn't know. It was such an insider racing deal that maybe only like, you know, 100.
3: Well, you get into a racing deal on Saturday night, and the following Saturday night, you're friends with the guy again because you went home and said.
0: Not only that,
3: you
0: but like,
3: kept it going.
0: But hold on, here's the deal. When you go to East Bay, and back in the day, they'd put 2,000 people in the stands, you know, racing was well more attended because there wasn't streaming and stuff like that.
3: Right.
0: So outside of the 2,000 people that saw it, and the 110 to went to this little obscure website, nobody really knew anything about dirt racing or the ins and outs or who the bad guy was or the results or anything like that. Mm-hmm. Nobody really knew who Sport Allen was. And realistically, nobody outside of the little racing bubble really even knew who Lasker was. I mean, you weren't even a biker back then. I mean, you know, you weren't even part of the Outlaws. And so Gene and I, for the first couple of years, who would have ever thought that because for the first couple of years, you hated me and I hated you. And I didn't hate you as much as I was scared of you. Because all my teammates were telling me, you know, kind of like urban legend, like you probably, you know, were kind of a bad guy. But by the time they told the story, you were really a bad guy because they would, you know, really embellish it. Like you wouldn't necessarily. Well, you would. He'd go out and wreck people. He would. And here's the thing. If you were faster than Gene and you passed him, you better be so much faster that he can't catch you, because passing him in his hillbilly-ass white trash mind was disrespectful. And so he was going to do everything he can to turn you. And he always had these big battle bars, these on the side of a car. You're allowed, most people have the least amount for weight. Lasker didn't care about weight. He wanted the toughest, instead of being like stainless steel or aluminum, he'd build pure steel ones, and then he'd just run right into your left rear and flip you.
3: And move you over.
0: So anyway, everybody that works here are my friends, like genuinely, everybody. I got to tell you, Lemmy, I really was happy with Brian yesterday. He really, with the questions, that little thing that we played, and then how that got into the Manson talk, which I think was something that, you know, I organically have in the back of my mind have always thought about, but just couldn't one day on my own accord bring it up. You know, like I needed to be goaded into it a little bit, and he did that. And, man, I think the fans responded by a big day money wise, and 1.2 on the 1,200 thumbs up. I think we almost hit 2,000 live viewers at one particular time. We seem to be stuck kind of like in the 1770 to like 1800, like the most people at one particular time. I wish we could get that up to like 2G somehow, way, shape, or form. Now let me.
2: Doug Clem's mistake, 25.
0: Thank you, buddy, my friend. Hold on. Now let me do. Is our, you know, the Google ads that we placed?
2: Yes.
0: I haven't really talked to you about that. Are they doing better?
2: Yeah, they are. We're just.
0: Can maybe today you show me?
2: Yeah, and the Gary knows it, but it's not like an extreme thing. We just need to do like two more things on a video wise.
0: All right.
2: So it expanded.
0: All right.
2: But we still got
0: some money in that fund?
2: Yeah, I'm on it every day.
0: All right. So
2: spending it wisely.
0: Walker, his son, 4-year-old, soon to be 5, used to like me. Now he hates me. Like, it's to the point where if he just, well, up until last Saturday, when Walker would just see me, he'd start crying. Like, he literally could be sitting where Gene is, and there's three people between us. And I wouldn't even, and now Ashley, I'm taking the lead of Ashley. She's like, ignore him. Because before I would say like, hey, Walker, and he would just not have it. Like, genuinely mad, and genuinely hates me and start crying just because I said hello, which makes me feel like a real piece of crap. Like, you know, Lasker, I like to endure myself. Like, for instance, I got a great relationship with Sarah. I got a great relationship with Coben. So I got your family covered. You know, like, you know, if I would say hi to Sarah, she wouldn't say, don't talk to me, you fat piece of shiz. She'd be like, oh, hey, Bubba. Hi. Like, you know.
3: Yeah.
0: Me and Sarah spent really some good time talking.
3: She doesn't talk to men much.
0: No, no. But, and I put my, like, you know, Sarah is afraid of men.
3: Yeah.
0: She, and I'm not trying to get too personal, Gene, but her first husband abused her. And so she genuinely does not trust and does not really speak to any men. I'm one of the very few that she'll talk to. I'll put my arm around
3: her. It took her a while to do it.
0: Yeah, it up until like the last year.
3: Yeah.
0: You know, I think it was a couple barps ago where her and I kind of bonded a little bit, but I think she loves me. I know Coben loves me.
3: Yeah.
0: I know he loves me, and I love him. So, Walker hating me. And I'm like, man, his dad's one of my friends. His dad's my longest tenured employee. I never see Lummy going anywhere unless he get a big, big, big, you know, $210,000 paying job. I don't even know, Lummy. I think your wife makes so much money that I don't even know that you'd take that job, but you probably would. I think you really, I mean, I don't know. Of course, you deserve more, and I wish we would make more. And maybe in the first of the year when we don't have that big building to pay for, there will be more. As everybody, I've tried to tell Gary, Macho, and Lummy that I'd like to give them all raises at the first of the year when we're not paying rent over there. And I really, really want to do that. So

0: My God.
1: He's going to be when he's...
0: Oh, yeah, you're going to be when you play goalie.
1: Yep.
0: God, Lasker, I got to tell you, every time I see you, it looks like you've lost more weight, but I think you're stuck at 42, aren't you?
1: Yeah. I'm at 44 today.
0: Yeah.
1: Gained 2 pounds. Mm.
0: So, man, that place
1: Why would I do that when I didn't eat nothing different?
0: No poop. You haven't pooped in a couple days, probably?
1: I poop, but not a lot.
0: Mm, yeah.
1: Well, I don't eat a lot. So.
0: No, I know. So you don't produce a lot of poop.
1: Uh-uh.
0: So... We're at the Advent Health Center. Steve Alinsky, former Pittsburgh Stanley Cup champion with the Penguins, also played for the Washington Capitals. Brooke Hogan's husband, just absolutely the nicest guy ever. Oh, my God. So we're there. The game gets done, and Steve knows me and Brooke and Tara and Erica and Tarek and I think a couple others. We're sitting in the front row because I get there an hour before and reserve the seats. Lummy's sitting, I think, kind of behind me, a couple rows. And then Walker is at the very top of the row, probably 6 or 7 rows from me with Ashley's mom and dad, his grandma and grandpa. And that's who he's sitting with. And after the game, Steve rolls up, happens to be a little door right beside where I'm sitting. So Steve opens the door, and he takes his hockey stick that he played with, and he hands it to me to hand to Walker. Well, because I handed it to Walker, he starts crying, flipping out, because he hates me. So
1: the game poked him with it.
0: No, hell no. So I handed it to Ashley to hand to him. He was flipped out. Now, it's come to my attention that he wasn't really flipped out over me at this particular time. He was earlier on, but he was mad because Grandma and Grandpa told him that they were leaving.
2: Let him down there.
0: Well, no. He thought that he was spending the night with Grandma and Grandpa, and they gave him the good news right when I was handing him the stick that they weren't taking him back. He loved staying with Grandma and Grandpa.
1: But the little guy don't even like his parents.
0: Hold on. Lasker, thank you. So, yeah, he was flipped out that he wasn't able to go to Grandma and Grandpa's. So he gets the stick. Now, we all go up to, like, the upper concourse there where there's a big walkway. It's quite wide. They got some tables up there for you to watch the game and what have you. And another Ashley, who works for Brooke and she grew up with, her son got a hockey puck. And so it's kind of fun to watch kids, like, talk and work things out. So one kid had a hockey puck, and one kid had a hockey stick. Well, together, they make for something pretty cool, but that would require you to cooperate. You have the stick, you take my puck, and then we'll shoot it, and then I'll give you the stick, and you get to shoot it. Well, all of a sudden, I thought, hey, this might be a way that I can get in here. And, well, it started with Ashley. I don't know if she told Walker she was going to give him, 15 monster truck toys or whatever. But she said, why don't you high-five Uncle Bubba? And he high-fived me.
1: All right.
0: And so I'm like, oh, okay. No crying, no nothing. And so I'm like, okay. So Ashley's like, baby steps with him. Baby, just, kind of ignore him right now. So I ignored him. Well, I see him and this kid that are cooperating together. The one kid's got the puck. Walker's got the stick. And so Walker and him figure out that they can shoot this little puck, up and down the hallway there. And they're not shooting it very hard. I mean, they can. The stick's 16
2: bigger
0: times.
2: Than them.
0: Yeah, they can't even really grab the stick that well. But they try. So I'm like, well, they're just shooting it up and down the thing. They need like a make-believe goal. So I go, Walker, here, shoot it between my legs. And that will be the goal. So,
1: man, I wish he'd hit you in the balls.
0: Well, I took my gun back, my little buddy pack,
1: in the front.
0: I put my tactical bag in front of my nuts. And so Walker shoots it, and it's barely going, but it goes through my leg. And then I'm like, yay, we make a big deal about it. And I go, okay, now let the other kid. So Walker takes the puck like he's the referee. I'm like, be the referee. And he throws the puck down like the referee does. And the other kid shoots it between my legs. And we do this for about 15-20 times back and forth, them alternating. From that point forward, now I'm good.
1: Oh, yeah.
0: Like, I'm good. We leave. Walker gives me a high five, so I'm good. Now, I haven't had any interactions with Walker since last Saturday, which would be a week.
1: So you was playing in the hallway with the kids for 15 minutes.
0: Yeah.
1: And you don't even answer my phone calls.
0: You don't ever call me, bud.
1: Yeah, when I do, you don't answer.
0: No, you really don't. I can go back in my missed calls and show that you're really not. You're really making something out of nothing here. And that's okay. I got

0: I got something for you too that's going to flip you out. So you're next on deck. Let me address
1: next
0: this.
1: On deck.
0: Let me address this Walker issue. So Lummy walks in today, and he goes, and I'm going to show the camera, but it's a really nice cupcake. Well, Asker comes in first of all and be like, why am I bringing you a banana and a cheese stick and a Slim Jim? You know, all no carbs.
2: But eat fat food
0: when you're eating a cupcake. What's
2: hey,
0: up? What's
2: ass.
0: Up, fat ass? And I go, first of all, Gene, there's a story behind the cupcake, okay? And until you hear the story, shut your stupid mouth. That's how we talk to each other. He's like, all right, I got it. And I said, I got something for you later. And he goes, well, I'm going to tell you something right now. I'm not putting up with nothing today. Just putting everybody on notice. I'm ready to start cutting promos. I'm like, okay, well, we got you next, buddy. So Lummy comes in today, right at 5:30. I just want to let you know. Lummy, I hope my impersonation of you doesn't offend you.
2: Oh, no, it's perfect.
0: I just want to let you know that, and I don't even understand, like, it's just like, he didn't make one for me, and I know what's going on, but Walker made cupcakes last night, and he specifically made one for Bubba. He made one for Bubba. I'm like, Lummy, don't lie. I'm making advances with your kid slowly. But he's like, no, swear to God, I wouldn't lie to you. I promise you. And really, Lummy wouldn't lie to me. Like, Lummy, even when Lummy messes up, he'll take the L. So Walker, I mean, I'm really, really kicking ass at this point. Walker made me a cupcake last night. So thank you, Lummy.
3: Oh, yeah, of course.
0: Thank you.
1: Not eating it and not telling me.
0: Well, I'm gonna probably try to eat it. You know, it's Friday.
2: Yeah, go ahead.
0: I also have some really, really good personal news that I don't necessarily want to share on the air, but I'm going to tell you, Gene, because you're kind of probably will be the most excited about it. And Lummy, I'll tell you as well.
2: Oh,
0: but
2: thank you.
0: I just want to keep it off the air. It's something that's happening in my life personally that it's just like, oh, my God, it's a dream come true. And I actually, as I put this situation together yesterday, I actually cried. Like I cried. I'm sitting at my kitchen table on my laptop, looking for. Let me. I got to get some new Toyo tires.
2: Yes.
0: Looking for Toyo the size that that I need with regards to Toyo tires, and I get a hold of my guy Stan Chin, who I think he got a promotion. He used to be the senior manager of motorsports and promotions, and now he's deputy director of consumer promotion. So I actually looked online. Is senior manager or deputy director, like, which one's higher up? And Google says that deputy director is a, you know, higher position. So I congratulated Stan from Toyo Tires. He's doing me a solid. He really is. Like Lasker.
2: So is this guy Stan Chin?
0: Yeah.
2: Or Stan Chin?
0: No, he's Stan Chin.
2: Oh, so he's
0: been with Toyo since like 03, 04. And it looks like he's moving up the corporate ladder.
2: Nice.
0: What a great dude, man. I mean, Lasker, after you bought your brand new F-350 dually, I know, and you didn't even have the Stan Chin hookup.
2: No,
0: I know you. I think you had like maybe 2,200 miles on it, and you went and got Toyos. You're like, I got Toyos.
2: 1,400 miles on it.
0: I got Toyos on my truck. Sarah's got Toyos on her Suburban.
2: I got Toyos on my hauler.
0: And I got Toyos on my race hauler. I don't care about Michelins, Continentals, whatever. I go Toyo. And I'm the one that
2: actually just works so much better in the rain.
0: But here's the deal. I'm actually the one that turned you on to Toyos when we first had our race team.
2: Yeah.
0: And we had that big sleeper cab with, you know, that was.
2: Did you know somebody then?
0: Yeah. Stan.
2: Oh, okay.
0: I knew Stan then when he was just starting out in the motorsports division. I met Stan at PRI one year when you and I went.
2: Okay.
0: I met him at the Toyo Tire in Indianapolis.
2: Six on that trailer.
0: So he gives me his card. I talk up Toyos on the air at that time when I was on, you know, just regionally heard, you know, on terrestrial radio. And I've had a relationship with Stan Chin ever since. What a great dude. I get my Toyo situation handled. And then I'm working on another personal thing.
3: Well, now that you're still in a good mood, there is something I need to ask you from the cupcake.
0: All right,
3: keeper.
0: Well, hold on. Just let me finish out my thing. And then you have something you have to ask me?
3: Yeah.
0: Okay.
3: A favor.
0: That ties into the cupcake gimmick?
3: Yeah.
0: That might involve Walker?
3: Yes.
0: Okay. chances are I'm going to say yes.
3: Oh, perfect. So,
0: well, I don't know
2: Walker
0: yet.
2: Walker puts up the cool in it.
0: I mean, whatever. So this personal situation I've been trying to put together, and I get a text, and they're like, yep, we'll do it. We'll do it. Yes. Like, the answer that I'm looking for, you know, yes. And I put my phone down, I put my hands in my face, and I just started crying like a baby. And Erica's like, what's going on? And I told her about what I was working on, and she started to tear up too, because it's been a very long journey, and something really is starting to work itself out. And I'm just like, oh my God, like, you know, I'm so blessed, and I'm so...
2: Damn, let's go to break. I want to know what it is.
0: I know. Oh my God, I want to tell everybody, but I got to keep it private. I just do. Maybe a little bit down the line, I can tell everybody. But this is the beginning of, I hope, a very long journey, and I'll be able to share it with everybody. So, Lummi, what is tied to the cupcake deal? By the way, can you text Ashley to, when Walker wakes up, that Uncle Bubba loves his cupcake?
3: Yes, I will.
0: Because we're working here. You know, we're working. So what do we got? What do you got?
3: Well, if you're not doing anything in the fall time on a Saturday, I'm the head coach now of a 6-under team, and I'm looking for assistant coaches. You've been an assistant for
0: kids,
3: you know, for kids with
2: for
3: Dr.
2: hockey?
3: Dan. No, baseball.
2: Baseball.
0: Oh, Jesus. All right, so hold on.
2: Don't worry about asking me for some help like that.
0: Well, Gene, you don't know anything about baseball.
2: I turn them all into bananas.
0: Gene, you don't know anything about baseball. You don't know anything.
3: It'd be a dance team.
0: Gene, let me just ask you a question.
2: What?
0: What is an infield fly rule? Exactly. You don't know anything about baseball.
2: Yeah.
0: What's a full count? If you got a full
2: three
0: count?
2: Three and two.
0: Okay, all right. What's a grand slam?
2: Everybody was on base and got in from you being the homer head hitter.
0: There you go. What's the guy that you bring in on the ninth inning to save the game? What is he called?
2: He's called cleanup man.
0: Nope. He's called the closer.
2: The closer.
0: Am I right, Lummi?
3: Yeah.
0: He's the closer.
2: Yeah, I didn't know that.
0: So, hold on. This fall, now is it only on Saturdays?
3: I hope so.
0: Okay, here's the deal. This fall, you want me to help coach Walker's. Now, is it T-ball or is it regular baseball?
3: It's coach's pitch.
0: Okay, yeah.
2: What does that mean? The coach pitches the ball?
0: Yeah, that way, because the coach puts it right.
2: How many times that coach get beat up?
0: Well,
2: from the fans.
0: Well, probably a lot. But here's the deal: the coach just literally he can underhand it or he can overthrow it. But it's just you try to put it so the kids. It's not about striking.
2: You want him to hit it.
0: Well, here's the deal: yeah, it's not about striking the kid out. It's about giving him one right down the middle,
2: right,
0: so that every kid can hit the ball. Right, Lummi?
3: Yeah, I guess it's a little bit more serious than I thought, because you pitch years, but I guess there's a tryout process, and then they grade the players, and then there's a draft, which I did not know. So I'm going to be drafting players on the team.
0: All right, here's the deal.
3: After analyzing them.
0: If it is Saturdays, and it's on, you know, I can give you the Saturdays that we raise in the fall. When's the approximate start date of this? Like August?
3: Yeah, end of August.
0: End of August, okay. Well, first of all, I'm gone the last week of August to Indiana.
3: Yes.
0: But I, initially when you told me about this off the air, it was a hard no. Because I thought it would be out there on Tuesdays practicing and on Thursdays practicing. You know, practice is like, you know, 4 to 6. And that, I can't do that. But if it's about coaching on Saturday, especially on days that I don't have races, and I don't race that much, I can give you my days, I absolutely would love to help.
3: Oh, perfect.
0: So, I'd love to help. So, I was initially like a hard no, but if it's only on Saturdays, then it's a hard yes.
3: Sweet.
0: So, now are you going to tell Walker, hey, Bubba, Uncle Bubba is going to help coach next fall when you go to the next level?
3: Yeah.
0: Or is that a little too much?
2: Oh, man, and you're going to say something that's wrong, and he's
0: going to... I'm not going to say nothing that's wrong. I'm going to try to help him hit the ball far.
2: You going to cheat for him?
0: No. No, there's no cheating, Gene.
3: This is supposedly, like, I guess there was three fights in under six.
0: Okay, well, I'm not fighting anybody.
3: No, you know, I'm just telling Gene because he asked. Like, yeah. Unfortunately, I don't understand it why you would even come close to fighting with an under six team. But
0: yeah.
3: I guess,
0: yeah, like, you know, these kids don't even really care about winning. They just care about, you know, showboating once they get on base.
3: Yeah, but right? I guess the parents.
2: Somebody cares about winning if they get in fights.
3: Well, yeah. That's parents.
0: Yeah. So, all right, let me.
3: Well, thank you.
0: Yes. I did stop down at Fender Works and saw my boy Adam yesterday, and he's like, he corrected me. He's like, listen, Lasker doesn't really wear me out that badly. He really doesn't, but he does. He is a very frequent customer, and he's got a bunch of stuff that needs done. But I try to put his I try to get my wholesale, because Adam from Fender Works, he makes the majority of his money. He's got about 15 used car dealerships around that area, and you know, when they take a trade in and they need a little bit of paint,
2: little
0: paint work here, a little paint work there, little dent
2: Fender
0: pulled out
2: bumper.
0: There, they just send it right down to Adam's. Adam, yesterday he had a front nose piece off like a Toyota Camry
2: yep.
0: that he was completely reshooting because it had gotten a small wreck. They went ahead and ordered a new front nose piece, but those come like black or right, you know, from the factory. And so Adam had to shoot it to match the car, and he just does a bunch. That's where he makes a ton of money. So he has my truck right now. They figured out what was wrong with. Remember, I had water in my door.
3: Yeah,
0: they found out what was wrong with that. And he's working on like I had like three or four dents. In my truck, and so I want my truck to be perfect. It's my nice vehicle. It's my, you know, a lot of people have nice cars. I got a truck. I'm trying to keep it nice. So Adam sends his love, Gene, and he kind of got on me a little bit for getting on you, for getting on him.
3: Did you see Average Joe there yesterday?
2: Well,
3: he brought his
2: car. I don't walk
3: over
2: in there to Adam and say, "Listen, I'm Bubba sent me over here to get a good deal." I go to the places that sponsor you because they're family now, and that's where I go.
0: Well, I heard that you're hauling your motorcycle.
2: I'm going all the way to Crystal River, and I asked you. I said that. You know, I'm not going to take it around here when I can just take. They'll come pick my stuff up for free. Harley over here picks my stuff up
0: Tampa
2: for free.
0: Tampa Harley will come pick your stuff up for you for free.
2: Free.
0: But.
2: And detail my bike when it comes back, even if it's just an oil change. Because they want my business, because I've done so much business with them. But they don't sponsor us.
0: Well, not only that, but one of your outlaw guys.
2: Couple of them.
0: Had their.
2: From up north, and they had their bikes there, and they got like 4 to 6 mechanics there that went to school for the Milwaukee 8 motor.
0: And so Lasker yesterday or Wednesday says, I just want to let you know, I was talking to a couple of my outlaw guys, and they got their bikes worked on up there at that Crystal Harley-Dale. And I'm kind of over the Tampa place because the last time I sent it over, they completely didn't even do what I wanted. And yeah, they detailed it and it looked pretty, but they absolutely did not fix my motor issue or whatever, exhaust issue, whatever you had. And he goes, so I'm done with them. And they'd even come pick up my bike for me, but I'd rather trailer it to Crystal Harley. Not because they're a sponsor, but more importantly, a couple of my outlaw buddies had their work done.
2: They're real good at what they do.
0: And they got like 6 Milwaukee 8 chain guys for I don't know what the hell, but that's where I'm going. So Lasker's taking his Harley up to Crystal Harley based on the recommendation of a couple of his biker buddies that said these guys are pretty damn good. So that's what your Saturday consists of.
2: It shouldn't the whole day though.
0: No, it'll take him an hour to get there, an hour to get
2: back.
0: But
2: there's a place up there toward north of Hudson that Sarah likes to eat at. So we're gonna
0: make a little family trip.
2: Make a little, nice. Yeah. We'll leave Coben home, watch the dogs.
3: It was funny, Bubba. You're talking about going to Adam, and Average Joe called me and said, "Hey, I need to take my my Mini Cooper in," or whatever he has. He has his classic Mini Cooper, and he was going over at Adam. He'd go, "Hey, can you tell me what the Groupon, the Bubba Groupon code is?"
2: I see.
3: And I go, "What do you mean?" He goes, "Bubba said about a Groupon, and Gene uses Groupon code at Adam." And
2: he threw my name in it too.
3: Well, because yeah. you know the Groupon deal.
0: Look at that! Look at I'm holding.
2: I'm not in a Groupon deal. I don't know where y'all put my name in that.
0: I've completely changed.
2: Him say it on the radio the other day. Him and me and put me with the Alex Stein together as Groupon wanters.
0: I completely have changed my morning energy drink regimen.
2: That's now a badass drink.
0: I am officially an Omni guy.
2: Yeah. That's a brass raspberry.
0: Yeah.
2: raspberry?
0: Yes, raspberry. Exactly. Raspberry. Oh, that thing is good
2: as
0: hell.
2: He gave me one yesterday, man, and I took it, and when I drank it, I got upset that it was empty.
3: Do you know why the can looks like that?
0: Hold on.
2: It's supposed to look like a bullet.
0: 10 calories, yeah. How many carbs? One carb.
2: Who cares?
0: One carb, 10 calories.
2: Delicious, and it works.
0: 200 grams of caffeine. 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Within that world, they got protein. They got erectile dysfunction. They got sleeping aids. They got... energy drinks are about 1/30th of their business. Really? They got canned water. They got everything. Good people. And even if they don't end up advertising with this, Lummy, I'm hooked. See if we can get deals on, if we can get some deals on product. But God dang, it's good.
3: It is.
0: All right, I got to go to words. And when I come back, I'm not going to tell Gene what we got. But Gene, we have a little bit of a caper going on. We're going to call it whiteboard gate. Now, everybody here, instead of having these post-it notes that just look very cumbersome and cluttered, I years ago had Rainbow Rick make me these.
3: No, Precision John.
0: No. Rainbow Rick made my first ones.
3: Okay.
0: So I got these dry eraser plexiglass whiteboards that if you use like one of these Expo, these type of magic markers, you can write, your ideas down on these. And then when you're done, just take some Windex or even water in a paper towel.
2: Spit works.
0: And spit works too. And you can wash it off. And it conveniently can sit right down there and you can see it. I mark stuff off as I talk about it, and I don't have 50 of these things running around looking cluttered, because I'm all about, and I think you guys would be the first to admit, the studio is beautiful. It's perfect. We have our glass installed now and it's not cluttered. Like, if you look between my desk and Lummy and Gene's desk, back in the day in our old studio, it was absolutely piles upon piles upon piles of wires.
2: You had to tiptoe through there.
0: Because you couldn't even get back there. Because we initially, when we built the studio, the first one, and well, we built our first studios in 05, and we were live from 06 to 2011 there. And then I bought the Nassau Street building. And we were never at that point engineered or wired for video. Well, as we then decided to embark upon Twitch in 2017 with our video venture, we then had to rewire the whole thing and cameras and cables and what have you. And it really caused a rat's nest. And it was just like Brian said, you walk into here and it just feels clean and not cluttered, and the countertops are clean.
2: Technically advanced.
0: And we got, just everything looks better. I'm very comfortable here. And one of the things that we've done is I got a hold of John from Precision Laser, and I wanted each guy to have their own whiteboard. And so they can write their little messages down or reminders of things they might want to talk about or notes. Well, Lummy has two whiteboards. One, what he might be, on his mind now or things he's got to get to. And then two, he had another whiteboard that if there was a segment, and this is very responsible on your part, if we threw together a segment, and we do our segments anywhere between 30 and 40 minutes, and yeah, if we did a segment that was really good, Lummy would put like segment 2, June 17th, segment 2.
2: Yes.
0: And then maybe
2: so
0: a little
2: pull an ad off of it,
0: so that he could get with Gary, yep, and said, as we're building these best ofs, yep, when we're on vacation, that needs to be a segment that we put on a best of.
3: Yes.
0: So Lummy's got two whiteboards. Gene's got one, and then the microphone position beside Gene, which is considered mic 4, yep, which is usually off, but that has a whiteboard too, just in case somebody sits there. So we do have so everybody's got a whiteboard. Well, there was something that happened to Lummy's best of whiteboard.
3: Like what?
0: Well, we're going to get into that next.
4: Just so you know, hot dog.
5: There's not enough soap in the world to make him clean up his act.
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0: I got the coolest picture from Larry today.
4: Plumber?
0: Just now at 6:43. And the Warsaw Tiger football team, coached by Bart Curtis, Hall of Fame. He's in the Indiana High School Football Hall of Fame for the, 20 or plus years that he spent with Mishawaka. Jason Reeves, $20 for Walker. I don't know if I'm going to hand Lummy a $20 bill to give to him, but thank you.
5: He'd hand it back to you anyhow.
0: Thank you. So this week, Monday through Friday, it's called Hell Week for the Warsaw football team. And they go to, it's very non-conventional training. So like on Monday, they go to this park called Lucerne Park. And it's like in the woods. And they have to, all the football team are running up hills and picking up logs and like things like that. So that's Monday. Then Tuesday, they go to this place called Kelly Park. And these are all Larry's, Warsaw, city of Warsaw, publicly owned parks that Larry takes care of. And about 10 years ago, Larry built a sledding hill in Kelly Park. So, because it snows up there and, you have to have a big hill in order to sled. Well, during the summertime, that hill is a mother effort to have to run, climb up. I don't know what the degree is, but it's pretty aggressive. So on Tuesdays, then, the Warsaw football team shows up, and every day it starts at 5:45. It's 5:45 to 7 o'clock. Now, remember, when we played high school football, you did summer conditioning?
5: Oh, yeah.
0: Well, they do that, too, but they specifically take this week and don't meet at the high school and lift weights and run bleachers and do all that. It's kind of like farmer, that kind of strength. Anybody can pick up and snatch and clean maybe, 185, and they're really good in the weight room, but not a lot of guys can pick up a bale of hay, farm strong.
5: Yeah.
0: You know what I'm saying? So then, Tuesday, they run the hill at Kelly Park, for the hour and 15 minutes. And then Wednesday, they go somewhere else. And then, there's this big hill in Winona, and there's this suburb of Warsaw called Winona Lake. And there's this hill that's San Francisco steep. And so I think Wednesday they're at the Winona Lake Hill. I forget where they're at on Thursday. And then Friday they're at Center Lake. And it's real beachy at Center Lake. Have you guys ever tried to run in the sand?
5: It's horrible.
0: So they have to run in the sand and they have to do bear crawls in the sand. And then they have to take picnic tables and lift them. Like four guys get a picnic table and they have to bench, all work in unison. And if the picnic tables are a little bit out of they're a little wobbly, they have to do them again. So today's the last day of Hell Week for Warsaw football. Coach Bart Curtis is at Center Lake right now. Larry's down there watching it, and Coach Curtis has his Bubba Army hat on.
4: Uh-huh.
0: Isn't nice. That cool?
5: Yeah.
0: The other thing is I texted Lummy and Gene about the personal situation that caused me to cry yesterday, and you guys can probably see why, I got emotional and how cool that is.
4: Yeah, so you're in the Hall of Fame by proxy.
0: No, I'm not in the Hall of Fame anywhere, which is, I hope someday in my radio career I get nominated to the Hall of Fame, but it probably won't happen just because of the things
4: If I'm still alive, I'll go there and put your plaque up myself.
0: Yeah, well.
5: Well, if you listen, which I know you heard it, Alex yesterday at the Tampa Council was putting you, for a key of the city and how they should respect you more.
0: Yeah, you haven't seen the Alex thing, have you?
4: No.
0: Alex went to the, and I got it as one of my things to play. Alex went to the City of Tampa commissioners meeting.
5: And they love us.
0: And they hate us.
5: Yes.
4: I wonder why.
0: Well, they hate us because we hate them.
4: Right.
0: And it all started with the fact that I tried to buy the Jackson house in 2011. I was actually at the closing table.
4: What does that got to do with Clearwater?
0: Well, no, this not is Clearwater. It's not Clearwater. It's Tampa.
4: Oh.
0: And Bob.
4: Well, I know that. That house was there, but.
0: Bob Buckhorn was the mayor of the city of Tampa at that time. This is the idiot, the snaggletooth idiot that tried to put a 6-foot lap dancing rule.
4: That really worked out good, didn't it?
0: This nut job.
5: Well, he's coming back.
0: Oh, yeah. So here's the deal. He's such a narcissist asshole that he was the mayor for 2 terms and then sat out so Jane Castor could get her 8 in, and now he's coming back, the snaggletooth son of a bitch, and he's raised like $5 million. You can lock it in. I really wanted to be. I tried to buy the Jackson house, turn it into something, 15 years ago. And Bob Buckhorn, the mayor at that time, remember, Lummy, there was some media that found some through a FOIA act.
5: Yes.
0: That he had emailed a couple people saying that I was an idiot. You know, he was not. He was going to put a stop to the sale, and he did. The city of Tampa stepped in and would not let me buy the Jackson house. The Jackson house now is so dilapidated. You know, Jeffrey,
4: it's not fixable now.
0: Jeffrey Vinnick of the Lightning, they let him buy it, and now
5: Vinnick didn't buy it. Vinnick gave him $1 million.
0: Yeah,
5: and they still didn't do anything with it.
0: It's just it's really a bad scene. So Alex went now. Our current mayor, who's just as bad as Bob Buckhorn, Jane Castor, who through nepotism and I guess maybe DEI / being a lesbian, has propelled herself clear from the chief of police to now a 2-term mayor. Everybody hates her. Like, I think everybody kind of is over the nepotism. My last name is Castor, which is a long time, political name here in town from her ancestors. And that's pretty much green lit her into everything she's done in life. She's horrible. She's absolutely horrible. And so Alex went in front of the city council yesterday. Was it gays for raise or raise over gays? I don't know what it
5: raise
0: was.
5: Raise over gays.
0: Yeah, raise over gays.
4: What does that mean?
0: Well, It's self-explanatory. Now, Gene, that one of Alex's gimmicks is he goes to these city and county council and tries to be disruptive.
4: Yeah.
0: You know that. Yeah. Screw with the mayor. Yeah. Act like he's gay. Sing songs and what have you. Well, he did, and we've got to play it. We're going to probably play it in the third segment. We're on segment 2 now. Third segment will probably be the Alex Stein in front of the city of Tampa commission, and he brought up my name. And I think he brought it up, Lummy, because I chewed his ass so much when he was in here that he was trying to throw me a little olive branch, which he did. Of course. And as of this morning, I mean, this thing is going viral. I was talking to him last night. And he's like, well, it'll probably, most of my really good viral stuff crashes out at about 500,000. That's where a real good, now the AOC Big Booty Latina is one of his best ever at a million views. And so I'm watching this Alex Stein goes to the Tampa City Council meeting, mentions my name. And right now, as we speak, Lummy, it's 634,000.
4: Boom.
0: So, yeah. So I texted Alex this morning, even though he's probably, said, well, it's at 634, well over your half a million deal. Maybe it'll hit a million. And so I'm going to play it today.
4: Well, you were hard on him yesterday. Oh,
0: but it was needed.
4: I know it was needed. I know it was, but he's still a cool dude.
0: That's the way he rolls around.
4: But looking at the camera, he was sad.
0: I know.
4: But he didn't really want to. He was being tore up by his dad.
0: But I lit a fire under his ass.
4: Yeah, you did.
0: And let me look at. So all of his other stuff that he's done has been horrible. They haven't garnered. If views and how viral one of your disruptive city and county council meetings go, if views are the gauge, then it took me lighting an ass underneath his fire underneath his ass for him to pull. I mean, this one arguably is going to be his best ones ever because we got on him, told him to prepare. I did not, let me even give him the idea of putting me in there. I think he did that.
4: Yeah,
0: I think he did that. No, he didn't. I think we did. We actually had him going a different route, yeah, but he kind of used our route.
4: I know, but when you were yelling at him, you told him, you don't think of me ever. I think of you, and I help you, and I do this for you, but you never think of me ever.
0: Well, we're going to get into that. Hi, you're on the air. Go ahead. Hello. Oh, you there?
3: Hello?
0: Yes, sir.
3: Goodbye.
0: Go ahead.
3: That's me. Bubba, I got to confess to you. Do you remember the New Year's Eve party 2001 Diaco had at the big hotel?
0: Oh, at the Don Cesar.
3: Yes, sir.
0: Chub It Up Spice.
3: I'm the one that,
5: $20.
0: 20 up for Gene. Yeah, you're
4: you
0: the
4: were
0: one.
4: The waiter that messed up?
0: You're what? What were you?
3: I was the valet guy.
0: Oh, okay.
3: You were driving a white Benz.
0: Okay.
4: On yourself.
5: Crazy.
0: What's that?
3: Because I feel like I have to confess, man.
0: I know. Did you do it on purpose?
3: No, I thought your brakes were out.
4: You thought that?
0: It was a brand new S600. And by the way, it was black, not white. Somebody did curb my spinners, and I didn't realize it until I got home.
3: Oh, so, now you know.
0: Yeah, thanks, asshole. Appreciate it. So, Lasker, we have come to the realization, we've racked our brains as to who potentially took Lummy's whiteboard and erased it. Now, he had two whiteboards. He has a daily whiteboard. Then he's got a best of.
4: You think I did that?
0: Well, now, hold on. We're going to walk this. We have kind of just through trial and error and through trial and elimination figured that you, because you take these whiteboards and write stupid messages on them sometime and then just throw them down.
4: Oh, okay. Hold on. You know what? Right on. Let me just show you my spare board that's over here.
0: Which really isn't your board. But
4: right.
0: Yeah.
4: But read it. Is that stupid?
0: I don't know. I can't read it yet. You're
4: right. Oh, okay.
0: I'll see it right
4: now. It says, "Have a great day, Bubba Army." And yeah. I used to throw that up there at the end of the show.
0: Yeah, well, you grab whiteboards, even ones that are not assigned
4: to
0: you. It's
4: on the fourth table. There's nobody there.
0: I know.
4: Because nobody can talk to me from there.
0: Nobody else grabs any other whiteboards. You're the guy that grabs additional whiteboards, which I don't have a problem
4: with. No, Lummy's got two.
0: Let me, you can
4: you
0: feel
4: know, I,
0: you can
4: I feel see it where this is going. And don't even think about it. I got too much respect for my neighbors to do something like that. Why would I touch one of Lummy's stuff?
0: I don't know.
4: I won't even walk over there and grab a pen. I'll ask him for it. And he's got 10 of them. But I don't got none.
0: All right, here's the deal. We're just asking you at this point.
4: Why would you even ask me?
0: Because
4: we
0: have to ask everybody. No,
4: you should be saying, don't worry about it. Lasker didn't do that because he won't touch nobody's stuff.
0: Yeah, but
4: these chairs mean something. I mean, I ran out of the show one time because you put a girl in my chair, okay?
0: We don't got to bring that up.
4: I know, but I'm just saying, these chairs mean something. And that's your spot and my spot and his spot. I have to share my spot with Dan. He's usually a pig, but he's been very clean since we've been here. I clean my stuff up. I keep me my own garbage bag next to me so nothing can happen, and then I put it in a dumpster in the garbage can when I leave. I am a perfect gentleman here.
0: Okay, all right.
4: And for you to even think that, it's really hurt my feelings.
0: Okay. I'm sorry. I'm sorry that I thought
4: you too, Lummy.
0: Lummy, you were in on it too.
5: Yeah,
4: I got to be the most respectful guy here.
5: I was persuaded by Babyface.
0: Yeah. No,
4: well, you know, Babyface.
0: Don't put the heat on Babyface.
4: Well, I liked what Babyface said yesterday because he didn't put me into it. He goes, when you said, you know what, Babyface, you did such a good job today, man. Well, maybe we can put you in another day. And he goes, no. Too much of a good thing might be bad. Can't you tell that by Monday and Tuesdays? You know, he didn't say Wednesdays and Fridays.
0: No, nobody ever says Wednesdays and Fridays. All right, let's quickly move on from this topic because he's full hot on the deal.
4: I can't even believe it, man.
0: Well, Gene, we were just asking, okay?
4: Lummy, do you strictly, in one inkling, think that I would rub a board off of somebody's writing?
5: I didn't think that, but then, you know, like things were brought up, I guess Wednesday you spit some plastic out on the table.
4: Oh, so my people God. Said that you might spit a piece of plastic onto my junk right here on the left, and it went into the garbage. Did you find any plastic here when I left?
5: No, but they were saying that you might have spit it on the whiteboard and then wiped it off to get rid of the evidence.
4: Oh, so your whiteboard all of a sudden jumped over here to my left to my microphone.
5: I'm just saying
4: You know what, you guys?
0: Gene, stop.
4: Detective, nothing. Listen. You know, you guys are not detectives.
0: Okay, no, we're not. We were just asking, okay? We were just asking.
4: I hope the little man, during his adventure of making cupcakes, went and peed on his finger, and then he put the cupcakes together. I hope that.
0: That could have happened. I mean, you know, little kids at 4 years old, when they start peeing, a lot of times they can't take, you know, they're just learning how to pee.
4: Right.
0: Let me know, is he an outdoor peeer?
5: Oh, yeah, he's an outdoor peer. He likes peeing outside.
0: Yeah.
5: We
0: apologize as a program. I apologize as the leader of this little clubhouse of ours that we would insinuate that you would grab his. But we know you are very grabby on whiteboards, but they're other people's whiteboards and not Lummy's. So
4: right, of course
0: let's
4: not.
0: Let's just move right
4: it's
0: along.
4: It's a nobody's whiteboard. I got another topic.
0: As if you are not full hot now, I wanted to close out this segment with this particular thing. Maybe we can get your madness.
4: Maybe
0: pile
4: we can, on.
0: Maybe
4: Go
0: we
4: ahead.
0: Can distract you from being upset with us and give you something that you're really going to be upset. So I'm kind of warning you, you might get triggered on this because this is something that's very, very, very close to your heart. And that is King Corso, the dog, the breed. You love them. This is, I think you and Sarah, prior to you and Sarah getting your first King Corso or your second one, I think maybe you bought two at the same time. You never had a, you, I don't know.
4: Never
0: that
4: had
0: you,
4: a dog.
0: You never really had a dog.
4: Nope.
0: You were really never a dog guy.
4: I never had the time to love on a dog and give him the time that he deserves, so I never took
0: it. Well, you know, because you always had full-time health care with your daughter,
4: and
0: so you really couldn't take care of a dog,
4: stuff
0: too.
4: And racing,
0: right.
4: And trying to be somebody with a business.
0: So you and Sarah, you know,
4: I'm to the point in my life that I got acreage and a son.
0: You got acreage and you got a wife
4: that likes animals.
0: And you got a wife that works from home and she can spend time with the dogs and her chickens and all that kind of deal. And so here's a story that's going to probably make you want to get arrested so that you can go shank this guy in jail.
6: Hi, this is Summer Smith. Thank you for joining us from the ABC 7 Digital News Desk. A Tampa man facing animal cruelty charges after deputies say a dog died in extreme heat. Hillsborough County Sheriff's deputies arresting 44-year-old Harvey Leroy Jones on a charge of aggravated cruelty to animals. The sheriff's office says the dog was left outside with no food or water, suffering.
0: Now, meanwhile, yesterday might have been the hottest day we've had so far.
4: Yes, it was.
0: I mean, oh my God. Brian the babyface said even when he walked out to his car at like 5:20 in the morning, it just felt like Vietnam. Like it was already like 87 degrees with 92% humidity. So for some reason yesterday, I think the heat index was like 113 yesterday. Yesterday was really
4: hot. We work with an oven.
0: Yeah, and Gene works with a, what's your 40 by 30 oven?
4: 10 by 10 by 35.
0: Yeah. What's it run? 450 degrees?
4: Every day.
0: For 10 straight hours.
4: Most of the time.
6: In the heat and later died. Deputies are using
4: that
6: the case as
4: animal.
6: A warning that Florida heat can be deadly for pets in just a few hours.
0: Especially, my dog, Bella, she's black. She's all black. She's got a couple little white markings on her, but she's 95% black. And you understand, like a black car or a black motorcycle
4: or
0: anything that's black, you can put a white pickup truck and a black pickup truck side by side each other at a Walmart parking lot and take one of those, you know, laser infrared heat guns and shoot the black hood and shoot the white hood. The white hood will be 15 to 20 degrees cooler than the black hood just by the color. You know, black is obviously more, absorbs more sun and gets hotter than white. So if you got and I think your King Corsos are black, are they not?
4: One of them is, yeah. And the other one's a little bit of black with the white in it.
0: You got a black dog.
4: Solid.
0: It's naturally going to be hotter. If it doesn't have any shade, you don't have any water. Oh, my God.
6: And animals should never be left outside without shade, fresh water, and supervision.
4: Period.
0: All right, so I thought they were going to get a little bit more into detail.
4: Well, I'm glad they didn't give me the guy's name.
0: Let me.
5: They did.
0: Is this his number?
4: Keep it away from me.
5: It's that's what it's coming up as from the police report.
0: What's his name?
5: Harvey.
0: Huh?
5: Harvey.
4: Yeah. See, he's pissed off at the world because he was named stupid. I can't believe he killed that dog.
0: Harvey.
5: Yeah, I'm trying to see if he's out yet. He should be.
4: How old was that poor little thing?
7: Call has been forwarded to voicemail. The person you're trying to reach is not available.
8: At the tone, please record your message. When you have finished recording, you may hang up.
0: Hey, Harvey, this is Bubba the Love Sponge, radio and content provider based out of Tampa. I don't know how I'm going to say this. I don't want it to be used against me. But, man, leaving a dog out in the sun, especially a King Corso, just to die, and they obviously, you did it because they investigated it and put your ass in jail. You still might be in jail. But, man, bud, you know, what if somebody took you and put you outside all day with no water or shade? Maybe that's what we should do.
4: No, you should give him some free powder coating.
0: Hey, listen,
4: we'll powder coat him.
0: Hey, put him in the oven. Harvey, if you need any powder coating, go down to Buffalo Avenue Powder Coating. It's right by the airport.
4: Free.
0: And ask for a guy named Gene Lasker.
4: Yeah.
0: And we'll take care of you good, okay, bud? Free powder coating for Harvey the dog killer. Man, if he would only show up. If he would just only show up. You know what I'm going to do? I'm going to actually leave people with a high hard one right now. This is Alex Stein's at the City of Tampa, Tampa City Council meeting. And I will tell you this, Lummy, these probably because federally they've stepped in and said you have to have 2 or 3 minutes where people can get up, the public or anybody for that matter, get up and address you.
5: 3 minutes.
0: Yeah, and so like, and they let them say it.
4: The people's faces in the background.
0: Oh, there's one. This historically great. This African American. I think it's this.
5: No, it's the one next to.
0: Oh, the one over here.
5: No. It's the one that girl with the glasses.
4: Look at her
5: face.
0: No, but there's another one. Like, there's another one that Alex tweeted where this woman, her eyeballs are straight open. Let me see if you can find that screenshot. It's from Alex's account, and it said if the reaction of this African-American woman has anything to do with how crazy Alex was, and her eyes are just wide open.
9: Income and my time.
0: And so anyway, listen, this is approaching 700,000 views on Alex Stein's X, which is, I think, Primetime Stein 99. And go watch it, share it on your X or your Facebook or whatever. And let's get this thing to 1 million today. Let's also not forget it's Gene Lasker Friday and those thumbs. I'd like to, and he's already in the first hour at 460. So he's pacing about what Brian the Babyface did. So right now, if he was to do 460 for 4 hours.
4: Let's hulk up, man.
0: I mean, you're looking at 1,700 potentially. Now, it does slow down, but not if I stay on you and you find people of chat. Continue to, you know, tell other people to give us a thumbs up.
4: Yeah.
0: And drop comments, too.
10: And coins.
5: Yeah, I think it's a girl in the red, because it's the only girl that it's showing.
0: Okay.
5: Yeah.
0: Yeah, I think it is the girl in the red.
11: No applause. Nope.
10: She looks like Urkel.
11: Alex Stein, followed by Mr. Hayes. Good morning, Alex. Start with your name. You have 3 minutes.
12: Good morning.
0: The only bad thing is that Jane Castor's not here. But
5: you see that guy Lewis, who hates us, by the way.
0: Wait, which one? Which one?
5: No, all the way to the right. Right to the left. That guy right there.
0: That guy hates us.
5: That's the guy that made us. He had to take down a photo of the goat. Whatever. But yeah, he hates us. He's Jane Castor's little butt buddy.
0: Yeah.
12: My name's Primetime Alex Stein, and I'm here in Tampa representing the Raise Before Gays Coalition.
0: I mean, I'm going to watch this woman right here because I think that's the one that has her eyes wide open, and I'm going to see if I can actually stop it.
5: Okay.
0: When she does. Let me just back up and so that Alex, so that you get Alex's proper. And you know what, Lummy? I think so that we stay on time. We've teased it and we come back with this because if not, we're gonna be late.
4: I'm glad to know him.
0: You want to do that?
5: Yeah,
0: let's do that. All right.
13: I began to hallucinate and thought a houseplant was talking to me.
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1: So I got some merchandising information for you. By the way, one-stop shopping, and do not go to Amazon or anything and type in Bubba Army, because that's all knockoff stuff, and it's not the official Bubba Army. We do all of our own merchandise. We do it all in-house. We manufacture, we ship. That's what Erica does, and she is unbelievable. Nobody's got better customer service than us. I mean, nobody does. You know, somebody called, I think somebody emailed her yesterday and said that a bottle of their Bubba Army Volume 26 cologne, Creed-inspired cologne, had broke and upon shipping, and like it was leaking everywhere. Man, she's like, new bottle, right out.
2: Boom.
1: No big deal. Guy got it in 2 days. So the shoes, the Fat Man Dunk Force, are in route. They're done, and they're being shipped. So those will start probably going out next week.
3: Nice.
1: So for those that pre-ordered the Bubba Army Fat Man Dunk 4s, you'll be getting them soon, as we're getting them early next week. And that'll be Merch Crick's, you know, number one thing that she ends up doing. Because you got to understand, shoes are kind of a pain in the ass to ship. Because you got to, they don't, when they manufacture them, they send the boxes. But the boxes aren't, they're flat. And so you got to put the boxes together, you know, with the right shoe size, and it's quite very labor intensive, but you'll be getting those here in the next. I'd say you'll probably have your Bubba Fat Man.
2: How many
1: dunks.
2: Boxes you put together?
1: None.
2: Uh-huh. You're a terrible husband.
1: So, you know, I'm supposed to say husband. We're kind of trying to kayfabe that a little bit as to what that whole situation is. But thanks. I was actually thinking about wearing my wedding band today, but just to throw people off a little bit.
3: Oh wow!
1: But I'm not. I found one in my truck yesterday. I got like
2: all your life you've been throwing people off.
1: Yeah, just a constant, you know, grift / carny. Just, you know, just whatever. I'm a very bad person.
2: No, you're not bad.
1: No,
2: you're just different.
1: I portray myself as,
2: and that's why you're a radio star.
1: But I'm a real asshole. Really, actually, I'm an asshole on the air, but I'm quite nicer on the air. You know, I'm just telling you.
2: Then real.
1: Yeah, whatever. So anyway, I do have a little bit of a conundrum. I saw the watches are being made now.
3: Nice.
1: And I'm going to show you and Gene. They're manufacturing now, and I'm like, can you send me a video of them? Because I want to make sure that they don't have, there's a couple things, you know, like, listen, I'm inspired by the Donald Trump watch. And the Donald Trump watch, which is $499, is inspired and is kind of a replica or inspired by a Rolex Daytona.
4: Uncle Rucky, $10.
1: Thank you, Uncle Ruck.
4: By the way, $20.
1: Thank you, BTF. And by the way, on YouTube, man, we might crush the 1 point. Was it 1.2 yesterday?
4: Yes.
1: I think we're gonna crush that. Lasker's halfway there now, an hour and 17 minutes into the show. It's the full Lasker effect. I got to get the Lasker shirts. I got to get a hold of Merch Crick. I got the artwork. It's going to have the NASCAR in, like, replicate the Lasker that looks like NASCAR. It's going to say, how about that? And it will sell out of them. Currently, our newest thing that we got up right now, other than the people that order the Fat Man Dunks, is the new tactical bag, and it's a color that you've never had before. I never leave home without my tactical bag. Let me, when I was at the hockey game on Saturday, what I have?
4: Your tactical bag.
1: My tactical bag, because it allows me to carry my gun.
2: You carried your gun in there?
1: I carry my gun everywhere. Unless I'm walking into a place of worship. There's rules where you can't carry your gun, and I don't carry my gun in the places that you can't. A sporting event and various things. A bar that only serves alcohol. But I carry my gun everywhere. Everywhere. And I'm not even telling you the kind of gun I got, but it's a badass gun. So anyway, we have a new tactical bag that I don't even have. Like, I got the camouflaged one, but there's a brand new one that's out. And I swear to God, for you dudes out there, they got a cell phone, keys, a wallet, credit cards, maybe a gun. 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You got to have it. Because what other way are you going to carry your gun? You can't keep it in your pocket. Maybe you can keep it in your waistband. 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
2: Yeah, you can't bend over.
1: So get that tactical back now. 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So I'm in a conundrum because I'm not making that many of these watches. And I think they're going to sell out. Absolutely. And I got a video of from the manufacturer yesterday. You know, they do the outer cases and the band first, and then they do the inside and, you know, and it's inspired after a Daytona stainless steel Rolex. And I also have a two-tone as well. It's going to come in a two-tone and an all white black stainless steel. I'm doing 50% two-tone, 50% stainless steel.
2: Nice.
1: Now, let me just tell you this. The movement on the second hand does not tick. It sweeps like a Rolex. It has the same weight and same face size, millimeters, and it weighs the same as a Rolex. It's not some cheap, hollowed-out piece of stainless steel or tin. They are really, really nice watches, and so what I need some direction from you and Gene is, do I pre-sell them, and we'll have them in 3 weeks. Do I pre-sale them, because I'm going to have a limited, or do I just go ahead and wait and put them up, and it could be or do I pre-sell them so that you lock in and you know you're going to get one?
4: Why don't you pre-sell them for like a week and then just see where your numbers are and then maybe order over that, like almost double it?
1: No, I can't. That's not how we do things.
4: Okay.
1: So, you know, what I would do is I would maybe just pre-sell them, not for a week, just pre-sell them and see where that puts me. That way I have a better, I know what I'm ordering, but then here's the thing, Lummy. If I would sell out on the pre-sale, then I could potentially order more and, you know, like not be stuck with a bunch of watches.
4: I don't think
1: I'm going to be stuck with a bunch of watches, but also people don't like the pre-sale aspect. You got to put your money up, but we do have an unbelievable track record. We pre-sold all of our sneakers. We pre-sold other things before, and everybody always gets it. Like, we don't have a reputation of pre-selling something and you not getting it.
2: And if you call here because you're worried about where your product is, you're going to speak to an American.
1: Yeah. I don't know if we got a call center or not, Gene, but we do answer emails. Merch Crick does.
2: Right.
1: 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She gets back to you immediately, like the guy that had a problem with the cologne and the leaky bottle. So, you know, I really put a lot of credence into people that are, you know, currently watching us, currently in chat. So, you know, if you're in chat, you're a subscriber, you know, the great people in chat often give me kind of an indication as to where I could potentially go, because they're potentially the consumers. Just like I asked them, do I do a two-tone or do I do a stainless? And it came back like, what,

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1: It's owned by Tara and Brent Nye. They're just unbelievable people. The facility is unbelievable. And I'm supposed to have lunch with Brent Nye, let me in the next week or two, about the camping, people that potentially might want to camp. So,
2: you know, the Gene Laskers and the four-wheelers.
1: Well, yeah, no, that's one thing that he cannot allow. Gene cannot be doing a wheelie expedition. No, he cannot. So, can we put up a poll just so I can see where, you know, the Ned's herpes and the Johnny K steel slinging.
2: Blue Dana sent $50.
1: Oh, my God. Thank you. Laster Consumer Service Friday. And the Steve the grumpy old man and Big Buck and Dirt Merchant and Grouper Lips and Luke Danison. Where do they, people that are going to probably end up buying these watches, do you want me to put them up? And, you know, if you'd happen to be on vacation that week or happen to not be paying attention,
3: so you don't miss out,
1: and they sell out in 3 days,
3: and then
1: you're mad, or you lock yourself into one, you know you're getting one, and if I pre-sell more than I thought I was going to manufacture, I'm still in the stages, Lummy, where I can add more.
3: Right, then they're helping out other people, see?
1: So then I'm like, hey, listen, here's the bottom line. I knew I had X, but according to what I think I'm potentially going to project to sale, I need to add another couple hundred to it or something like that. I think pre-sell, one, we got an unbelievable reputation of getting your stuff. We only pre-sell the sneakers. And Lummy, I don't know that anybody has ever had a problem with not getting their sneakers.
3: No.
1: Hi, you're on the air. Go ahead.
4: Good morning, Bubba. Mike from New Jersey. How are you?
1: Hey, Mike.
4: I just want to say congratulations. Studio looks really nice on TV, watching on YouTube and all that stuff. Looks really good.
1: I'm really happy. And there's so many people, you know, Travis and Big Red and Greg from New York and Bob Cook and Tease and Mushroom Mitch and Nick the Gun Guy and just all the great Nashes, all the great people, Macho Man that busted their ass spot cleaning services, which cleaned up the old studio. This was very much a group effort, and I'm so appreciative because it is a fresh start. It looks good on TV. It's just, I'm so very humbled, and thank you for everybody that stepped up. So thank you.
4: And you sound good, just as good as ever. That being said, I'm not trying to step on a landmine with you, but I got a new phone. What's going on with the Bubba Army app? Are you guys coming closer? I know somebody asked you. It's like,
1: yep. I got an update. I got an update yesterday. We all got an update yesterday from our good friend Mike Rowe, who's putting this all together. They are going to have the app to me, Lummy, Macho Man, Brian, Tom Bean, Tuttle. We're going to have the app for us to start beta testing maybe Wednesday, Thursday at the latest. We're going to screw around with it on our side for 3 or 4 days and tell them, you know, we're literally going to navigate through it and try to find a bug, you know, a mess up. We're going to give our report back to them, and then 7 days after we give our report to them, after we've baited, tested it, it'll be up and available. Now, I will say this, and then we're going to probably catch a bunch of heat for it. The app, because I have to pay Apple for every app that people download. So the app is going to be $9.99. Now, it's only a one-time purchase. It's a one-time purchase, and you have the app forever. But it costs me that much to absolutely offer it on the Apple and the Android store. So it's a one-time purchase. If you were to have the app and be the lowest ranking person within Bubba Army HQ so that you can stream and get all the old stuff,
2: yes,
1: it equates to about $7.93 a month.
2: Oh, okay.
1: So,
2: yeah.
1: And that's including the $10 purchase of the app. Once you purchase the app, you never have to purchase again. I know that I'm going to probably catch some

0: some crap from the haters out there, but it's going to be so much easier to navigate all the problems that you have now with Bubba Army HQ, with it turning off when you turn when you're on in the CarPlay mode, or I think after your screen goes down, it doesn't go into a screensaver mode, so it cuts off the show. Like, there's a lot of problems we have now with people listening to the show through their phone. The app will remedy all that.
1: Perfect.
2: Yeah. Yeah, I got the old app, and I was, you know, lucky enough not to delete it, so I'm okay right now. But I just got a new phone too, and you know, before I activate the phone, I want to make sure the app's available.
0: I would say no later, at the very latest, July 15th, at the very latest. But I would maybe say closer to like July 6th or 7th.
2: All right, pal. We'll keep us all updated. Have a happy Father's Day, everybody.
0: Thank you.
2: Thanks for the update.
0: Thank you for. And by the way, yeah. Happy Father's Day to all the dads out there. We often get overlooked. Everybody marks out to mom, but nobody marks out to dad. Do you know what most dads want for Father's Day? To be left alone.
1: Yeah.
0: Give me a day that I can work in my shop all day, not have everybody out here messing with me. I just want a day for myself. I want to ride my motorcycle. I want to get on my Skag mower. I want to go out in the shop and make some stuff. Anyway, go ahead.
3: Hey, Bubba, good morning. I'm a watch guy, and yeah, I'm definitely want to prepay for a watch. I've already planned that watch to be my daily driver. I'm excited that it's battery operated, that it's got a quartz movement in it. With the other watches, you know, you got to shake or you got to move again or you're constantly resetting. So I'm excited about it coming.
4: You buy them both.
0: I'm sorry, what'd you say?
3: I said I'm looking to purchase two watches.
4: There you go.
3: I want to prepay. One's going to definitely be my daily driver, and the other one's going to be that I'm going to keep in my collection, so I can bash the other one around at work and that. But
0: they're in production right now, and maybe the only thing that might change is I might have Erica call them today based on the poll and based on the enthusiasm. I got a 83% yes with regards to whether I should pre-sell these or not. Now, please understand, if I put them up for pre-sale and we have extras, you'll be able to get one. Like, if you didn't buy, I'm sure that we're going to make, 100 more, or I don't even know what the numbers are going to be, more than we pre-sale for the person that didn't really, wasn't responsible enough to buy them on a pre-sale, but now they want one. So we're going to have, there'll be a limited number of available, but this gives me a better bearing as to how many I should order.
3: Well, I'm excited for it anyways, and mark me down as for pre-sale for sure, because I don't want to
0: Bubba Army merch, Bubba Army shop, Bubba Army store, and when they're up for pre-sale, I'll be reminding you guys incessantly. Phone line's blowed up, Lummy. Yeah. It's kind of a racing deal. Hello, 813-902-8222.
5: Hey, Bubba.
0: Yes, sir.
5: Morning. Hey, I had a question for Erica, but maybe we can iron it out here on the radio. I ordered some of the slides. I heard you talking about the shoes were being shipped, but what about the slides?
0: Slides are
5: update on those.
0: Yep, they're same people make the shoes that make the slides, so they're all
5: right.
0: When I say shoes, I mean shoes and slides. Yes.
5: And one other thing, I had ordered a bottle of the 25 cologne, and when it came in the mail, the spray nozzle was like laying loose in the box, and it won't stay on the bottle. So, and it kind of doesn't really.
4: Does it still work?
5: Atomize.
0: Just email.
5: All right.
0: Email Erica.
5: Okay.
0: She'll get you a new bottle. No big deal.
5: Okay, but do you still have the 25 or?
0: Yeah,
5: I'd rather have the 26 anyway because it smells better. I like it better.
0: Well, didn't tell her. In lieu of my 25, I'd like to have a 26. Okay, all about Manny. You know, and even to the point of you guys kind of bamboozling us and maybe us being on the wrong side of customer service.
4: How long has that bottle been broken?
0: Well, Gene, we're not going to sit here and do it. Let's just send him a new bottle.
4: All right.
0: I want my customers to be like, man, Bubba does the right thing, even if it means he takes a little bit of a loss. I'd rather
4: Mr. Bubba Amazon.
0: That's going to make that guy want to buy more when we take care of his stuff. Hello, last call. Then we got to get into stuff. I'm way late. Hello,
6: am I Mike?
0: Yep, you're on the air.
1: Hey, this is Big Mike from New Hampshire. I appreciate you guys every morning. I've listened to you guys for at least 25 years. I'm very excited about the new watch you guys coming out. I've been talking to my bosses at work. We need a watch. Finally, you guys got a watch. I'm so pleased about it. Thank you very much.
0: Appreciate it. And I'm going to probably have them up for pre-sale. Maybe my goal is to have them by Wednesday of next week.
1: Well, you got one pre-sale for me.
0: All right,
1: absolutely.
0: Bud.
1: Absolutely.
0: Thank you, Big Mike. Appreciate you. Here's Alex yesterday in front of the Tampa City Council. There's probably a lot of people that haven't seen this. I think it's approaching 700,000 views on his ex. We have it on our various... let me assume when they watch it on our places, he gets credit for it, right?
6: Yes. Okay. We both do.
0: Yeah. Oh, perfect. Go to my ex and watch this. I think it's available on our... I think it's available across all of our platforms, is it not?
6: Yes, it is.
0: Facebook, Insta, X, whatever, TikTok. Go to ours, all of those platforms, at The Bubba Army. Pretty much everything we got is at The Bubba Army. And watch Alex. He threw us a bone yesterday for the first time. It was really, really nice. I was kind of humbled and embarrassed.
7: We have 3 minutes.
8: Good morning. My name's Primetime Alex Stein, and I'm here in Tampa representing the Raise Before Gays Coalition. I feel like it is ridiculous that we are spending millions of dollars for gay rights.
0: Now let me look at this girl.
6: Yeah.
4: She's holding a hand up. Yeah. I can't believe you just said that.
0: Now look at that. And if you just look at the audience. Look
4: and
0: at
4: this smile on his face.
0: And this dude. And wait, you guys got to concentrate on this woman right here. She is really animated. Watch.
8: Gay pride parades when we can't get the Del Mabry Stadium even over the finish line. It's ridiculous. You're going to prioritize gay people instead of the great Tampa Bay Rays. And I, as a sports fan, think that it's unnecessary to put pride flags on athletes' hats because all a pride flag symbolizes...
0: Now, look at this woman right here. She's got her mouth open and she's shaking her head.
8: This is who your sexual preference is, and I don't think sexual preference should be around children, especially sporting events. And for one, I will say that two gay guys can be real. They can have sex. They have an input and, whole. But two women cannot have sex. Being a lesbian...
0: Now, Look at this guy going on.
9: I can't believe this guy is saying this.
0: Yeah.
8: Is fake. I know it. Everybody here knows.
4: Look at her eyes.
0: Look at this woman right here.
4: She's loving it.
0: And look at this woman. And then look at this dude. Like, they're all like really dancing with Alex.
8: That is called being in a phase. When two gay guys kiss, that's gay. Am I right? Yes.
0: And the dreaded up dude's like, yeah, that's gay.
4: Why'd you point at me?
8: Lesbians kiss, that is a Katy Perry song. And you know who I think the biggest offender of that is Jane Castor. I don't believe that she's a real lesbian.
0: Now let me look, this woman's just mesmerized.
6: Yeah,
4: I cannot believe what this guy is.
8: And I mean that because all of a sudden she's a 2009 DEI hired police chief and she got the job because she likes to get freaky deaky with chicks. Well, I don't think that she should get a job because she's a sexual pervert. And we need to call that out.
0: Look at this dude right here.
4: He's going.
0: Like just the backdrop of humanity and how they're reacting.
8: So this is what I'm saying. This is a great city.
0: Look at the dude.
8: And I agree, we need a black mayor. My grandfather owned plantations. Well, great-great-great-grandfather. And my great-great-grandmother was a slave. So I'm on both sides of the argument. So I do believe in reparations. So when I come to Tampa and I see all of these people struggling behind me, calling you out for your incompetence, and you do nothing. You sit there on your phones and disregard their struggles while you sit around and spend all of your government-earned paycheck trying to make it harder to speak at a city council meeting because you don't want to hear what the people have to say. Well, let me tell you what they have to say. They do not like the job you're doing. Jane Castor is not a real lesbian. She's doing that for clout.
4: He is great, ain't he?
0: Oh, wait, hold on. Hey, let me, Gene, you've not heard this. Wait till he brings it home, and you're going to be so
4: Hold on.
0: You're going to be so proud of what he says here next. It's great. It's unbelievable.
8: Two girls can't make a baby. That's all fake and gay. And I will also say this. There's a great broadcaster by the name of Bubba the Love Sponge. He's been an icon in Tampa radio for years. I believe that he deserves a key to the city. He was best friends with Hulk Hogan, and Hulk recently passed away. Rest in peace. We love Hulk. And I would think that you would treat your legendary broadcasters like Bubba the Love Sponge with more respect. But you treat the city and the people of the city disrespectfully. You let a mayor lie about her sexuality. You won't even get a stadium for the baseball team while simultaneously yelling at the people that are struggling to make ends meet. And I know for a fact that this city could be great. But because of the leadership, I'm looking at you. This city will never achieve the greatness that it deserves. And while these people struggle and Jane Castor lies about scissoring with her divorced wife and this and that, we know that's all fake. That's why she's getting divorces. And if you actually look up the stats, did you know lesbians have the highest occurrence of divorce? So it's a pain in the ass to date a woman. All right, thank you. That's my time.
7: Thank you.
4: Alex Stein is going to make it. He is.
0: Let's see what his numbers are on this, Lummy. It's now at 644,000. Nice. Go to Alex Stein, which is Alex Stein 99 on X, or go to our Facebook, our Insta, our TikTok, all of our platforms. We got it as well. I'm trying to get Alex over a million. And it's not even been up. It's not even been up 24 hours. I don't think it post. What time did it post yesterday, Lum? Do you know?
6: I think 3:00.
0: No, I think it was earlier than that.
6: Was it? He texted to me when it happened. Yeah, right. It was.
0: This guy's badass. His name's Billy Wood. He's the sheriff of Marion County, which is where.
6: 130.
0: What's that?
6: 130.
0: 130. So it's not even been up 24 hours.
7: Is that Ocala?
0: Yes, so this is where my track. This is the sheriff for Ocala, which is where my track is. Okay, and he does not
7: put up with nothing.
0: By the way, I will let you know this, Gene. He loves dirt racing, and when he campaigned, he came right to the track and sat there at the grand entrance and thanked and campaigned and talked to every race car enthusiast that went through the pits and or the grandstand and most politicians treat dirt tracks and people that follow dirt track racing like a bunch of imbeciles.
7: Yeah.
0: And they have no, this guy was there. We put a Billy Wood for sheriff sign in our big front lawn there when you're driving in, and I'm for this guy. And so he's at this press conference talking about, I think, a child molester or something very serious to him. And they did a big bust and got this guy. And then some reporter tries to ask him about another case that I think kind of like might be somewhat controversial or is not really in play with regards to this press conference. And he cuts an absolute promo on her. And let me, I actually have to bleep out where he says shiz.
6: Yeah.
0: So here we go.
10: For the Attorney General, Colonel Howes, we're able to ask a couple off-topic questions, specifically about the wrongful arrest of Lindsay Isaacs in Volusia County. I understand that she and her criminal attorney met with your office, Mr. Uffmeyer.
0: This guy's asking about a case
7: got nothing to do with
0: that
7: nothing.
0: Has nothing to do with this child
6: over
0: sex trafficking.
6: Over a wrongful arrest.
0: Over a wrongful arrest.
6: Yes.
10: Just a couple days ago. How did that meeting go, and do you think that Lindsay Isaacs deserves an apology, and what's the status of those two FHB troopers that are named in the civil lawsuit?
11: All right, so you just pissed me off.
7: Say it.
0: How many elected officials
7: right
0: say that?
7: Right out of the box.
0: Right.
11: Now, I'll let him decide if he's going to answer your question, but all this you want to ask him about some other case? We're talking about children. Now, if you're getting that from one of your people that typically is behind the phones that y'all have, wants you to ask that question, tell them to have the gonads to come here and ask me that question. That is what you need to be focused on.
0: And by the way, it was a major child sex human trafficking ring. And that's what he was there here having addressing the media about, bringing down this human trafficking, children pornography.
7: Run for governor.
10: To be fair, we did ask about that.
0: You done pissed me off.
11: It doesn't make a difference. I'm not here to talk about what FHP did. I'm here to talk about...
0: Yeah, and by the way, the wrongful arrest was done by another agency, FHP, not even his Ocala Sheriff's Department. He's like, ask that guy all you want, but you done pissed me off.
11: What they did, nothing else. Let's get that abundantly clear, because it happens. It happens to this poor man all the time.
0: I didn't even know that he...
7: Oh man, that's a real guy right there.
0: That's why I had at Bubba Raceway Park, Ocala Speedway, Billy Wood for sheriff.
6: There we go.
0: That's why I had that. When we return. We're going to start breaking down these Knicks fans. Yesterday was the parade. It's supposed to be a ticker tape parade.
4: Anything happen?
0: And yeah.
4: Oh, wow.
0: Shootings.
4: Really?
0: And, you know, police trying to break through police barriers. I'm sorry, bad people trying to break, you know. These animals, these Knicks fan savages, you know, won't even recognize a barricade in a restrictive area. And the cops are sitting there, and they eventually break the barrier down, and they just like you. Every city that wins a championship, they always have a parade for the team, and they put them on a big fire truck, and you know whatever a big. You know, flatbed truck with a float, and they have all the players on maybe two different fire trucks or two different floats. And
6: except if you're in Tampa, you get boats because
0: you know. that was kind of stupid.
6: Well, it was because of COVID.
4: Way stupid.
0: But anyway, exactly.
4: So can't when get we COVID went on the water,
0: when we won the Super Bowl, they had some kind of boat parade, which was supposed to create social distancing. And guess whose idea that was?
6: Oh, Jane Castor.
0: There was this dumb bitch named Jane Castor. By the way, during COVID, she also was on 93.3 FLZ, the radio station that I started my Tampa career on, better known as the Power Pig. And on Friday night, she would have a Friday night dance party from 6 until 8 in like the little plaza at the mayor's office. And they only did it for 2 weeks because about 6 people showed up. They thought all these people were going to show up and celebrate the mayor. The people of Tampa hate Jane Castor, the mayor. They hate her. And the only person they hate more is the asshole that's getting ready to take office yet for the third time now, Bob Buckhorn. Because he can't win any other position. State senator, state congressperson, nope. Snaggletooth piece of shiz. So the Knicks fans can't even act civilized while your players are going through, you know, Fifth Avenue and Times Square celebrating their NBA championship, the first since 1973, and you people who are animals and savages after they won game, they closed it out in San Antonio in game 6. You got, thank God, I mean, they didn't win in New York. It would have been that much worse.
6: That's true, yeah.
4: But this happened in New York.
0: Oh, yeah. They had a parade. Yesterday was the parade for the team. So that's officially sanctioned by the New York Knicks, the city of New York. And they're going to, and they, it's a big, long ticker tape deal. And it usually, when it happens in regular cities, you don't have shootings and regular people breaking down police barricades and people fighting and what have you. But the savages that live in New York, there's a reason why there is a mass exodus amongst businesses and people that live in New York. I think New York right now is the number one city where people are leaving. And guess where 60% of them end up?
6: Here.
0: Right here. We'll do that next.
12: Believe it or not.
13: Absolutely not.
12: 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The Bubba the Love Sponge Show returns after these words.
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0: Merch Crit has contacted me via my text. And we're going to do pre-orders. Trump does pre-orders on his watch. That's kind of where I got... I'm going to give you exactly how this me doing a watch transpired. So Matt Cox, who's helping me with my podcasting world, already came in after I shot my first podcast with Pete on Tuesday and sat at Macho's, you know, Merch Crick let him in and he sat at Macho's chair. Hope Mach ain't mad at him because he didn't do it. He just sat there and watched. And analyzed a couple little things, just little things. He didn't like the soundproofing that we had on our temporary back walls. And first of all, I've kind of modeled my podcasting set after what Matt does. Here's a guy that, you know, there was one time when I had 65,000 subs, and when Matt Cox first did my podcast, he had like 45,000 subs. And I didn't know how hot this true crime genre really is. And people go crazy over that. I'm now trying to emulate that with a guy named Pete, who did 25 years in federal prison. Very well read. He's written a few books. One of the things that he was most noted for when he was in prison is he would write the prisoner's appeals for him. And he had a very, very, very success. In fact, he helped Matt navigate through his appeal. So I had Matt Cox on like 4 years ago, maybe five. And, you know, he was still on federal probation. And I just saw his special on American Greed. And I was, you know, at that point had about 10 to 15 more thousand more followers. I had like 55, 60,000 on YouTube and he had about 40. Well, his stuff, he just... You know, it's podcasting isn't necessarily my life. This show is my life. And then podcasting, I've always just done ancillary and not really, you know, thought much about it. And, you know, I need to do podcasting better and differently. So I ordered this podcasting table that we got that we're now going to put for sale on Bubba Army merch, Bubba Army shop, Bubba Army store. I think they're going to ask $1,500 for it. Anybody that lives local that would want it, it's for sale. I'll take an L on that. But when I initially started doing podcasting, I had it kind of like the Johnny Carson setup where I sat at a big table and then to the right of me, much like a Johnny Carson kind of deal, was my guest. And I was constantly looking over at him and he was looking over at me. And it was okay. It was good. But it wasn't what the podcasting world necessarily is. Podcasting is intimate, close, usually across the table. They have all types of different configurations. But so the next thing I know, Lummy, I go to Matt Cox to promote the video Killed the Radio Star, and he's got a million subscribers on Facebook, a million subscribers on YouTube, and the guy's killing it to the point where he's now started a subsection of his Matt Cox true crime podcast that's called Murder Men, and that's got like, I don't know, a couple hundred, 50, 80, 90, 100,000. He just started 2 weeks ago. So
7: that's because women love it.
0: Well, so here's the deal. When we're building our new studios, Matt's like, listen, you need to make your podcasting area more intimate, more up close. Not, you have to get away from the way you think with regards to radio and how you do content, because podcasting is a whole nother world. Well, I mean, who am I? And listen, because of Gary Cantrell and Gary's shorts and his reels and his AI and just Gary Cantrell, I wish I had three of Gary Cantrell's, but I only have one. And I love that guy so much. My God, he is really Lummy. taken our digital world to the next level. Like, we do the show, we provide the content, and he gets it out and distributes it and makes shorts. It's not uncommon for one of Gary's shorts to hit a million. I mean, we're approaching, I think, three videos now that he made last week on Facebook that are at 947,000 views. I mean, and Lummy, you and Macho all work in concert with Gary, but...
4: Is he the photographer guy?
0: Yeah, Gary's the video guy. Yeah,
4: video guy.
0: Does he live in Maryland?
7: Yeah, Washington area.
0: Yeah, that area. So... Matt, who am I to say he didn't know what he's talking about when this guy is rolling around with a million here and a million there, making unbelievable and having and if you go to YouTube, just type in Matt Cox. I mean his podcasts are brilliant on the people that he gets in. I was introduced to Tom Simon through Matt Cox. I have had three or four or five of my guests, the counterfeiter. The fireman who got illegally killed. I've had a lot of Matt. When Matt gets a good guests, in particular, they might be Tampa based. He always puts our show over, and we're just now getting to the point where we feel comfortable about our podcasting set, so to speak. And I tried to emulate and look just like Matt's set, real simple, shot really tight. Right, have a table that you sit across from each other, so he's looking at. Let me our first initial podcasting world that we put together and our first taping was last Tuesday. Matt Cox comes in. He sits at Macho Man's area. He loves the audio chain. He said the audio chain is crisp, clean, unbelievable. Loved the lighting. Thought my chair needed to be up a little bit, which it did. I did sink it down. So and listen, I told Matt, don't tell me what I want to hear, like Lummy. Like, you know, like pick this thing apart. So the first thing he did is the temporary walls that we have behind us, I picked some cheap soundproofing out. It was this red, cheap stuff, and I should have bought the more expensive stuff, but I didn't. And Matt Cox is like, listen, that cheap-ass $24 soundproofing that you have behind it, I can see the gaps in it, like, change that out. So I think New York Greg's actually changing that out today.
4: Yeah, it's all stripped out there.
0: Yep. And then he said, move the table from the wall about 8 inches and lower the cameras. And I'm like, well, that's my fault because I like when the guys shoot me higher. I look less fat. And then Matt says, listen, you're fat, bub.
8: Like, I really like the guy.
0: He goes, you're fat, bud. And, you know, like.
4: Camera angle's not going to help you out.
0: Well, he goes, camera angles will help you a little bit, but you're sacrificing the overall look. So your one, your two, and your one and your three shot, which I'm in the one. The one is the ISO on me. Two is the ISO on Pete. And three is the overall. You know, he made. And so that's all this. And I told him, pick me apart. Lower my chair, not a big deal. Pull the table out 8 inches, not a big deal. Change your soundproofing on your backboard, not a big deal, and lower your camera. That's it. He's like, other than that, man, I listened to how you set Pete up. You weren't interrupting him. That's the one thing I have to learn about podcasting is I can't talk. Pete gives
4: That's
0: me...
4: That's probably hard on
0: Pete,
4: you.
0: Oh, it is, because I'm naturally... For 40 years, I've been conditioned to...
4: Well, you've been the boss.
0: Keep the conversation moving along. Yeah, keep it moving along.
4: Right.
0: But in this instance where I'm doing this podcast, kind of a true crime kind of deal, I'm not the expert. Pete is. So I just got to set Pete up with the right questions.
4: So tell me something. When you got three cameras, so... You produce this later, and then somebody sits down and makes the tape where the camera is showing this guy,
0: so
4: and then changes over.
0: It all goes to Gary. It all goes on a server.
4: Right.
0: Gary Cantrell starts working on it, editing it.
4: Okay.
0: And then he'll throw some AI behind it. You know what I'm saying?
4: Like, so when we see it, we're going to see the cameras changing angles.
0: Oh yeah,
4: like somebody's doing it at that time.
0: Podcasting for Matt Cox and the more successful, none of it's live.
4: Right.
0: It's all taped, and then they're able to put special effects and edit it and tighten it up. And
4: I think
0: think Pete and I went like maybe an hour 45. Gary will probably short it to like maybe an hour and 10, hour 15. There's a lot of cutting. Good. You can do, and then with that, he'll put graphics. He'll put the guy we were talking about's mugshot. He'll put various television stories that's been doing it. Right. And I will tell you this, just to give you an example. Our first episode is about the Gilgo Beach killer who just got sentenced 2 days ago. The guy who killed 8 women in Gilgo Beach, New York, right outside of Long Island. And he worked as an architect in Manhattan and then lived in Long Island. And he went and killed and strangulated 8 women. And they caught him. And Pete breaks it down as to how they caught him, the mistakes he made. It's unbelievable. Pete breaks it down, and I watch the documentary on Netflix, and Pete gets into stuff that I did because he pulled the full-blown priest. I mean, he had a stack of papers this big and was so prepared. And so the guy was named Rex Hewiman or something like that. And that's our first episode. Our second episode we tape on Monday. I think it's going to be about money, the cartel, and how the cartel launders their money.
4: Does that guy live around here?
0: Yeah, he lives in Orlando.
4: Oh, wow.
0: And he's still on federal probation, so he has to get permission
4: to come over here.
0: Yeah. So I'm so excited about the podcasting area, and let me thank you so much for you and Gary just absolutely kicking ass. And I'm really excited on the shorts that Gary may produce with regards to this particular deal and the promoting of a new podcasting venture. And once we get like three or four, me and Pete get like three or four in the can, we're going to then have a release date. Like Tuesdays, I think are the Breaking It Down with Bubba's, right?
7: Yes.
0: Now, you still got a couple of those in the can, don't you?
7: I think we have like two or three. Yeah, we have like two or three.
0: And those get released on what, Tuesdays?
7: Tuesday for members only, Wednesday for the public.
0: I think we're going to drop. Can I give the name of the podcast, or would you rather have me wait?
7: No, let's just wait till it gets a little closer.
0: Okay. Gene, I'm going to actually text you, and you're with Lummy, the name of the podcast, and you tell me.
4: If that's a good name?
0: Yeah, but you're, I mean,
4: how the hell would I know?
0: Exactly. But don't blurt it out. But this is what the podcast is going to be called, and don't blurt it out.
4: Okay.
0: But let me, Gene's initial reaction will let me know if it's on point or not. Like if he goes, "Oh man, that's stupid." But read it and then just think about what we're trying to do. There it is. I just sent it to you. Let me, you know what it is, obviously. Yes. That's what it's called, Gene. I can't quite read those big words there. Oh, no, I'm sorry. I sent it to...
4: You didn't send it to me.
0: I didn't. I sent it to Gary and...
7: Oh, yeah, yeah. And, hey, I'm glad right. Gary and I know.
4: I'm my phone all kind of crazy. Come on, man.
0: Hold on. Here we go. Here it is, Gene. I just sent it to you now. Sorry. I sent it to Gary, and Gary already knows it because he's knee-deep in it, and he went and secured all of... the potential platforms we could get.
4: I like that.
0: Yeah. Don't you like it?
4: Yeah, because it could be on both sides of the fence, the bad guy and the good guy.
0: Yeah. And it's vague enough to be about anything.
4: Yeah.
0: You know, it could be about money laundering. It could be about a guy that's a killer.
4: Yeah, but mainly the first word.
0: Yeah. So unlike what most people would think that I would be like ridicule and say, this isn't cool. This is lack of parenting. These two kids, they need to put them in jail. Listen, a lot of our program is about, you know, various people in our society doing stupid stuff. You know, whether it's the Knicks fans that damn near rioted during their celebratory Knicks win the NBA championship parade, or whether it's just, I mean, I got another woman here that's melting down because she has 6 kids and her EBT free food got reduced down to like $60 because I think now they're saying like if you're able body and you can work, they're going to start pulling back on your food benefits and make you go get a job or at least start. You know, like those that draw unemployment, I think you actually I haven't drawn unemployment since 1988. And I only got 2 weeks of it from Grand Rapids, and I already got a job.
4: And see, that helps the businessmen, the little businessmen that really need some help and need some people because you got rid of our Mexicans, and now we need people.
0: But here's the deal. I think and somebody correct me if I'm wrong, but within the unemployment world, you have to show the unemployment office that you went out and I think applied for five jobs. I think that's, I think you just can't sit back and get unemployment willy-nilly. I think you actually, in order to get your weekly check, you have to, you got an unemployment like person that you deal with, and you have to like give them five different businesses or five different places that you applied for. So I think that's it. Correct me if I'm wrong.
4: No, that's right.
0: And so
4: I get hit once in a while.
0: People with that get SNAP and free food benefits, if you can work and you're not disabled or whatever, like, you know, you can work, you're an able-bodied person, why should we just sit here and hand you free food willy-nilly because you have six kids when you are an able-bodied 27-year-old woman that can work? You need to go get a job. Now, if that job doesn't pay you enough and you need to subsidize and you need some more money to feed your kids,
4: show proof.
0: We'll figure that out. But you're going to go get a job. And then we'll give you free money. So that's why a lot of what we do is very, and we're very rarely do we see something and we'll be like, man, somebody that's committing kind of an act of crime or something like that, very rarely do we give them the benefit of the doubt and be like, man, that ain't really that big a deal. We usually make a big deal about everything. We're for the most part, we're human haters. Because the people that appear on, we don't do a show about the good part of America. We do a show.
4: Good don't sell.
7: No one wants to watch that.
0: What's that?
7: No one wants to watch that.
0: Nobody wants
7: to
0: watch, you know, good stuff.
4: Yeah. No, don't
0: Everybody
4: sell.
0: Wants to see the salacious, bad behavior. But I'm gonna probably surprise you by saying, I'm gonna watch this video, and it's only 14 seconds long, and it's two kids that ride a mini bike into the mall, and then they crash the mini bike and run. And I'm like, I watched it, and I'm like, you know what? I'll take that every day over some teenager and a teen takeover that's got his gun. Remember, just in Clearwater Beach a month ago, a black kid that's 14 or 15 from Polk County whips out his gun during a team takeover and shoots somebody in the back. That woman's injured. And then remember the grandma turned him in?
7: Yeah.
0: But, you know, I'm tired of seeing these kids do stuff like that. And I find this refreshing because I think of me and Gene Lasker if we were 12 and 13.
4: Oh,
0: and Gene
4: man.
0: Had a, well, as a matter of fact, me and my best friend Larry Plumber, he had a mini bike. And then as we got bigger, he got like a Kawasaki 125 Enduro.
4: And but his parents had money.
0: Well, they had, yeah, they did, they pretty well, yeah, pretty good.
4: Yeah.
0: And his dad went out there and bought him a new motorcycle, and we ran that damn thing. I bet you we put 40,000 miles on it. But we were always driving around doing, you know, like, not mischief, like, we weren't running into malls and stuff, but we loved that damn mini bike or that damn motorcycle. And so my official ruling on this is I'll take this every day. A couple kids that are running into the mall, They're on the slick tile. They wipe out on the mini bike or the yeah, like this little, and then they run, and I'm like, that's just honest
4: that's
0: to God,
4: honest kiddie.
0: That's kids being kids. They didn't hit anybody. I don't think they ran into a storefront and broke the window. I think they just kind of wiped out like near the fountain or something like that, and then went running. And I'm like, I would love if this was the only, you know, type of trouble our kids would get in. And if I was the guy that ran the mall, I'd be like, man, don't even, like, it looks like we got a free mini bike here. I don't think these kids are going to come back and get their mini bike, but it's really not that big a deal compared to what these little heathens are doing otherwise. So my official ruling on this isn't one of, oh my God, these little bastards are, you know, riding their motorcycle into the mall and we need to find who the hell they are and arrest them, little son of a bitches. No, you know what I'm saying? I'll take this every day and twice on Sunday in lieu of having a kid bring a gun to a teen takeover. This is the kind of mischief that kids should be getting into. This kind. And this is right from the Gene Lasker, Bubba Clem, Larry Plumber files. Gene, if you and I grew up together and I had a mini bike, hey, Gene, jump on the back. We're going to run into the mall, try to
4: That's
0: do a
4: right.
0: couple.
4: Follow me, boys.
0: And then I'm going to drop you off. You open the door so I can zip on out. Then yes. I'll stop. You jump back on and we're out of there, okay?
4: Get out of there.
0: So if you really think about it, the only thing they may have hurt is this person's desk.
4: Barely.
0: Barely. So watch. The one guy grabs him.
4: That guy made them wreck. He grabbed that kid and cocked the bike sideways.
0: Now look, my only thing is that's a pretty damn nice bike. That's a pretty damn nice bike, and they probably ain't getting it back.
4: Well, they caught this toilet. Yeah, it's a nice little Honda 90.
7: And I think what they said also is that they were going around to stores and, like, taking stuff and jumping on the bike.
0: All right. But I'll take that every day. I'll take it every day. Couple kids running through the mall on a bike.
4: Thieving.
0: Yeah,
4: I'll
0: whatever.
4: Take it every day.
0: Now, all right, here's a couple examples of New York fans acting like
4: she's a fat girl.
0: Yeah, so we got an African-American heavyset girl that's on top of a street sign, on top of like where they have the yellow boxes that tell you to walk or don't walk. And then she's on top of that.
4: I hope she falls.
0: And then there's a white girl that's sitting like maybe on top of
4: but she falls too.
0: On a mailbox or something like that. And this is their celebration. And of course, they just can't get along because whites and blacks at a New York Knicks celebratory parade probably are just oil and water. They ain't going to get along. So this is just one example of the Knicks fans acting like animals.
9: She's going to do a leg drop.
0: Oh, yeah. Better mom and dad are proud.
4: Oh, man. No. Nobody wants to see that.
0: So she's up there. She's up there twerking. Meanwhile, you got parents that are bringing their kids here.
4: Kid right there.
0: Kid.
4: He turned his head.
0: Like,
4: ew, I don't want to see that. Look at the little 5-year-old.
0: Yo. Now, of course, these two Knicks fans, regardless of your ethnicity, they can't be like, hey, man, Letitia, go Knicks. Yeah, Rhonda, go Knicks. Man, listen, you might want to get down from there, Letitia. You might get hurt.
4: I wish she falls.
0: I know, Rhonda. I need to get my ass down from here. Man, where are you from? I'm from Queens. Where are you from? I'm from Long Island. Great. Oh, isn't it awesome that the Knicks won? Yeah. I love the Knicks. Me too. That's why I got my Knicks jersey on. Now, listen, Letitia, get down from there now, girl. You're going to get hurt.
4: And are the Knicks baseball or football? Or
0: They're the NBA. What? National Basketball Association.
4: Oh.
0: The NBA. Basketball.
4: And we care about them that much?
0: Yeah, well. Yes, Gene.
4: Why? It's
0: probably the second or third most popular sport in our country.
4: Really?
0: Football. Where'd it go? Let me football. NBA. NBA and baseball have to be right there, neck and neck. So rather than to be just cool, they instantaneously
4: the black girls get spitting on
0: she's,
4: her.
0: Well, she's they're fighting. They're arguing.
9: I see them looking at
4: your damn crotch smells.
0: So now the black girl's trying to get down.
4: Ball, fatty. Do a pull up. Yeah, that won't happen today.
0: But to her credit, man, she gets down.
4: Yeah, she does.
0: She gets down. Now, if I'm the white girl, I'm kind of going to get
4: push her right now.
0: Well, I'm going to get into a ready stance because I'm not going to be sitting up here all vulnerable because she can grab your hair and yoke you right off that
4: bed. That's where y'all were wrong. Hit her right now. She's going down on her back. See? The black girl took care of it. See, she hit first.
10: No!
4: That's right. There you go. Whoa! Whip that black butt.
0: And then she pulls the pants down and the black girl
4: smacks it.
0: Not fazed by it. She says, oh, you want to pull my pants down? Then I'm going to give you a twerking. Twerk.
10: Oh, what the hell?
4: Oh, no. Oh, I want to be a lesbo. Oh, she pulls it right out of her crack of her butt. Nuh-uh. Oh, hits her in the head.
7: Jesus.
4: Punch her in the arm.
9: She's going to do a leg drop.
4: I want to go there and hang out.
0: And then, you know,
4: look at all the people, bro.
0: The police have a barricade.
4: Why?
7: Well, Bubba, there's a little bit more to that where that white girl got her... She got her ass kicked a little bit later.
4: Why? Because a lot of blacks jumped in?
7: No, because that 400-pounder really got after her.
4: Really got on her?
0: She turned around and hulked up on her.
4: Well, you can see she was way better.
0: So,
4: Look at all the people.
0: Here's a barricade that the cops have for a reason to keep people from this restrictive area, because I think this is the area where the Knicks players are going to be like making a turn down that road, so they want to have a natural barrier there. Now, most law-abiding people that are there watching the Green Bay Packers win the championship, or the Chicago, or the Tampa Bay Buccaneers, or the Golden State Warriors, or any other professional organization that wins a championship, they recognize a police barrier and they just stay behind it.
4: Well, Police Chief Gene Lasker would have gave his people ink bottles to spray on the people blue. You really like the blue? Here, be blue.
7: Brother, do you see that guy in the red?
0: Right here?
7: Yeah.
0: Yeah, he's going to get crushed.
7: Dr. Remulak, 25, Richard Daniels, 25.
0: Rather than to be civilized people and realize this police barricade's for a reason to keep us back, what do? They rush the barricade. These cops cannot keep
4: you
0: the...
4: You can't hold back 1,400 people.
0: Look at this. And, like, why? Why, people? Why? You bunch of animals, can you not recognize this is a restrictive area?
4: And see, the front people really didn't do it. It's the back people pushing forward that smashed the front people to fall over the barricade.
0: The new generation, absolute savages. So I guess for whatever reason, this girl gets into an Uber. She summons an Uber on her phone. The Uber comes. Her friend gets in the back behind the driver. This girl who summons the Uber gets in the passenger side of the rear seat, and with that, like, the guy is just sitting there waiting for her to get in, and he has no correspondence with her. He doesn't talk to her. There's no back and forth. There's nothing to fight about. As soon as she gets in the car, she automatically starts pepper spraying him for no reason.
11: What? Jennifer Gilbo riding in Shoel Mahmood's car when out of nowhere she appears to...
0: I mean, is this like a white girl that maybe might not like a Muslim or a Middle Eastern guy? Is this all based
4: sweet.
0: On... Sweet! Is this all based... No, Gene, no, not sweet. That's not cool.
7: So what it was that they were driving her and he stopped at he was at a red light stopping and he started just doing a quiet Arabic prayer.
4: Oh, okay. He deserved
7: it. She did not like it.
0: Why can't you do
4: prayer on your own time?
11: Snap, lunging at Uber driver, dousing him with pepper spray. Shoel picked up Jennifer and a friend on West 46th Street, but when they got to 65th and Lex, things quickly went south early Wednesday morning.
10: What?
11: Shoel insists he hadn't said a word to the ladies.
4: She was doing him a favor.
11: The other passenger appears just as...
0: What?
4: She was doing him a favor.
0: In what manner?
4: He's trying to kill him so he can go get him seven virgins.
7: So 72
0: virgins. Mach, we've got to make my cursor on me firing things is just so, like, I can't. I know. I understand. You fired it for me. I get it, bud. But I got to do it. Like, I can't rely on you to hit my, like, I don't know what the problem is, why I cannot. I you know what I think it is? I think it's the fact that it has to be on, it can't. It's just, is there a sensitivity button within a mouse, or do you just got what you got? Mach.
7: No, yeah, I'll look into that for you. There is an adjustment.
4: Macho Man, he needs a Lasker toggle switch.
10: Done what?
11: Repeatedly asking her friend why she was doing this, Jennifer would only say, get him out. In the first few seconds, Shoel tells me he tried to get out, but his seatbelt was on.
4: Yeah, you
11: police
4: see
11: did
4: that.
11: Arrest Jennifer. She's charged with assault and now has a lawyer who at this point is not commenting.
0: And finally,
4: and she's going to get busted hard because, you know, that happened in New York?
7: Yeah.
0: Supposedly.
4: Muslims trying to take over.
0: Gene, just stop.
4: It's the truth.
0: No, it's not.
4: It ain't. The mayor's one.
0: You make a good point. you really do.
6: Automatic microphone shut off. Engage.
12: Why? What'd they do now?
6: The Bubba the Love Sponge Show returns after these words.
12: I thought the fat one didn't really talk that much.
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0: just got a text from Alex Stein. I texted him this morning and said, hey, numbnuts, you said you were going to top out at 500K on this Tampa City Council gimmick. And at that time, I think it was like six. Let me see. It was... It was 6:18. It was 6:08 when I was eating breakfast, or when I was getting ready to come to the studio at 4:38. It was 6:18. I don't know what it's at right now. I think it's at. Let me see here. It was at 6:18 at 4:38, and I think it's at 6:62 right now, approaching 700,000.
1: Svarvar, 1,500 Icelandic, and Baby Billy Hair, $10.
0: 1,500 Icelandic?
1: Yes.
0: What does that equal out to American?
1: $10.
0: Thank you.
2: So what just happened?
0: So a guy donated 1,500 of Iceland dollars from the country of Iceland, and that equals to about $10 U.S.,
2: Man, that sucks.
0: Yeah. Well, no, it's
2: yeah, because I looked at the screen and I seen 1,500. I was fixing to flip over backwards.
0: By the way, for those scoring at home, we might be on an absolute record pace right now with the Gene Lasker and his craziness due to the. Hold on here. We're looking for it. Might be.
3: And it's a new track record.
0: Certainly, Lasker is on it.
3: And. He's on it.
0: As if we look at our thumbs, we're almost at 1,000 right now.
2: See, that's my people saying I'm not a whiteboarder.
0: You're not what? Oh, you're not a whiteboarder stealer.
2: Yeah.
0: Mm-hmm. And we've established that, Gene.
2: Do you believe it?
0: Yes,
2: truthfully,
0: I do.
2: In your heart, that I did not do that?
0: Yes, I do.
2: Okay. How about you, Lummy?
1: Oh, yeah, I believe it was you.
0: It's just easier to tell.
2: Think your son believes you?
0: Yeah.
1: Yes.
0: So anyway, let me on the next hot mic.
2: I didn't get a damn cupcake.
0: On the next hot mic, I got two things to run. Shut up! Jesus Christ Almighty, you're so disruptive. Trying to keep this thing going. You're like a kid.
2: I'll shut up.
0: He's literally like a kid.
1: It's that Omni energy drink.
0: I mean, we should hit 2,000 today. We're at 988 now.
2: Let's go.
0: I mean, we're certainly going to smash 1,200. I know that. Also, drop us comments, too. That helps the algorithm. Thank you. All at YouTube. YouTube at, again, within our YouTube world, every world for the most part. YouTube, Instagram, Facebook, everything is pretty much at X, Twitter. It's pretty much at the Bubba Army across the board. Thank you so much. We're approaching 1,000 thumbs up. It looks like we're going to hit it here any second as I'm at 993. Boom. Thank you so much. And for all you people that are watching this program, I hope one of these days we can get back over the 2,000 daily deal. I don't know that we've ever been there. I think we're continuing to grow, but I don't know that we were ever at 2,000 a day. We do about between 1,700 and 1,850 true live people at one particular time, and then each video goes on to do about anywhere between 12 and 15,000 total views, which is good. And we're continuing to build that, and that's
2: imagine if chat was open.
1: That makes no sense. It has nothing to do with the thumbs up.
0: I mean, let's open it.
1: Why?

0: Membership only. As we're at nearly 1,600 total live views, I'd love to get that. I'd love to get that, Lummy, so that we were always every day flirting with 2,000. And I think as Gary continues to work his magic, we'll slowly get there. We've shown. I mean, Gary has got our Facebook exploding right now. I mean, we're getting ready to hit 270,000 over there. Thank you, Gary.
1: Thank you.
0: You little Irishman or whatever the hell you are. So the next hot mic, Lummy, I'm going to run two language, like they're pieces of video that I cannot run terrestrially because of the language, and I got five total to run. I'm going to run two on the next hot mic and then three on the next one. Okay. Lummy?
1: Yes, yes. No, I was double checking with Macho too, but you were 100%. We were good.
0: Okay, thank you.
1: Yes.
0: I don't know. You and Macho got this disconnect now when I'm sending something, then you guys are just sitting there making me look stupid. If I don't get an acknowledgement, then I look stupid.
1: And also, I was trying to block some people on the open chat on Twitch, so they were saying some things that could get us in trouble.
0: Oh, they'll find any little place.
1: I'm sorry, buddy. No, it's my fault.
0: Two this time, three the next. I will tell you this. Barbie Beefcake, Brutus Beefcake's original wife that they had their daughter with. Now, I just found out that her daughter, Barbie and Brutus's daughter, they share together, just had a child. So Barbie is now a grandmother.
2: Oh, wow.
0: Now, not to be confused with Brutus's current wife, Missy, who is a pig.
2: Yeah.
0: She's absolutely a pig. But Barbie, she was the original OG. She was Brutus's first wife. They had a child together. It was a beautiful young woman, had a baby. And so Barbie was on this 3-hour wrestling-based podcast, and they were just going through the relationship that Brutus and Hogan had and all this and different questions and stuff like that. And then I think her daughter might be Elena. I think that might be her name. And I was part of that, watching Elena grow up and being with Barbie and things like this. And, of course, this wrestling guy starts talking about Bubba Hogan and really dogging me. This guy's trying to get Barbie just to absolutely bury me. And I got to and Brooke gave me Barbie's number.
1: Yeah, that guy just that.
0: And I'm going to reach out to her. She was so fair. She was so fair and just so nice and fair to me, and I just have to personally thank her. She truly understands, and she went on. And Lummy, I'm going to watch it this weekend and get some and write down some time stamps that I can. I'm going to break this down maybe early next week, and write down some time stamps as to it's 3 hours and 6 minutes long. I don't need to, I can't play it all. But I can find out where they talk about me, or they talk about Brooke, or they talk about Linda, and just things that people might want to hear. This guy's trying to bury me. This guy's trying to be the standard, Bubba did it. Bubba's a piece of shiz. Bubba this. And Barbie said, and I'm going to find it.
1: I mean, I could tell you. I was writing timestamps down.
0: Well, let's not do it now.
1: Yeah, no. We'll
0: compare notes.
1: Yeah.
0: But she said that Hogan actually told her, because her and Hogan kept in. By the way, Gene Lasker has surpassed 1,000 with still 90 minutes left to go.
2: Chattamongos.
0: So she went on to say, and Lummy, I'm sure you may have heard it if you've been listening to it like I have.
1: Yes.
0: That Hogan told Barbie he knew Bubba didn't have anything to do with it, with the distribution of it. He knew Bubba didn't distribute it. And she was very fair. She was very fair to Brooke. She was just fair to the whole situation. And Barbie, I don't know if this is going to get back to you or not, but I appreciate you. I really do. I always have. And by the way, my Lord, did Brutus mess up. I mean, yeah. His wife is a pig, and you are so beautiful. I think you're prettier now than when I used to hang out with you. You have aged so gracefully.
1: I think she said you were a pretty good-looking guy, too.
0: Well, great. But she is very attractive for how old she is. And
2: it might not be Brutus's fault. He got knocked in the head too many times.
0: Well, it might be.
2: You see?
0: Well, you should have never, ever let Barbie go based on the pig he's with now. I mean, the woman that he's with now is completely opposite of Barbie.
2: He must have gone through a concussion.
0: Like, Barbie was on there for 3 hours and 6 minutes, and she showed total grace, total just, she was very eloquent. She was just very kind. She was fair. And she just is completely opposite of the pig that Brutus is married.

0: married to now. Brutus is married to an absolute pig. That's and that's my opinion of the interactions I've had with this woman. You don't see Barbie all over social media trying to get some type of rub off of somebody that you're getting heat with. Barbie actually is classy, graceful, and quite beautiful by anybody's standards, but certainly that pig. My God, Brutus, how do you lay next to that pig at night? Damn, Brutie. My Lord, my friend.
1: You took a head hit.
0: Gus from Emerald City, or Emerald Coast, Harley-Davidson, where Lummi and I will be up next Friday as the VIP, and it's the Missing Parts charity ride with Justin Nunley. They're expecting 3,000 to 5,000 bikes.
2: Ooh.
0: 3,000 to 5,000 bikes for this unbelievable charity ride that specializes in getting prosthetic things for amputees to be able to wear to ride a motorcycle. And it's really a great cause. The VIP party is Friday night at the dealership. The ride's on Saturday. And then Saturday night, Saving Abel is going to be doing a performance for JVC. I will be there for the Friday night party and for the ride. And then I'm blasting out right after the ride. Lummi is staying for the Saving Abel party. And that is Saturday night.
2: Yes.
0: And please go to EmeraldCoastHarley.com. Sign up, register for the ride, and come out and meet me and Lummi. It'd just be us two, my friend. So this is the guy that my first podcast with Pete talks about. This is the Gilgo Beach serial killer. And the reason why we did our first episode on him is because he just got sentenced. And I know that, Lummi, as Gary builds this podcast, he can use some of this for the podcast. It's very timely. People, this is a very timely situation. And we break down the eight bodies and just how they caught him and the mistakes that he made with our debut of our new podcast with me and Pete. And that should be in a week or two. Here is the judge. And I love this judge. I love this guy. He basically calls him a pussy.
2: Good.
3: Mr. Himmelman.
0: And by the way, one of the things that got this guy caught is he's so big. He's like 6'3". And when there were some eyewitness accounts of him dropping off some of these escorts and things, the eyewitness accounts from people was the two things that got this guy in trouble.
4: And he was noticeable.
0: And Pete breaks down was this, Gene. Ready?
2: Yep.
0: He drove a green Avalanche. And it was when Avalanches first... Yes, he drove a green Avalanche.
1: That's odd.
0: When Avalanches first came out, and he was a big, huge, 6'3" or 6'4" white guy.
2: Yeah.
0: So they went and pulled green Avalanches, and they just start deducting. And, you know, the Avalanches that were owned by women, you throw that out. The Avalanches that are owned by a black man, you throw that out. The Avalanches that are owned by... And then you just start whittling it down till you find an Avalanche that's owned by a 6'3" ogre. And that's what some of the eyewitnesses use, is that he looked like an ogre. And that's how, that's one
1: he
0: of the...
1: kind
0: of
1: does.
0: That's one of the reasons, that's one... And Gene, just think this. This guy killed, strangulated, and sexually assaulted 8 young, petite escorts and buried them all within a football field of each other in this little swampland called Gilgo Beach in Long Island. And the cops got him. It took them 13 years to catch this guy. Damn. And we break down on the podcast how they got him. I think you're going
2: to
0: love it.
2: I'm going to watch it.
3: Anything you wish to say?
0: I guarantee you Sarah's going to be...
2: Oh, she watched it. Yeah. She's already talking about it.
3: Pronounce sentence?
5: Yes.
3: Stand up.
0: By the way, Lummi, this is in the left channel only. It's not people, and hopefully people can hear if they're having a right channel only situation. But this is in the left channel only. So the judge asked this guy, Rex Heumann, if you have any final words. And he eventually starts talking, and the judge said, stand up.
5: There are no words I can say. I'm responsible for what was said in this room today. words I would say have no meaning, and I'm going to leave it there at this time.
1: Speak up.
0: And one of the things we talk about on the podcast is the police weren't really hot on, or like if it was a woman that was a mother of three, homemaker, you know, affluent, they would be all, and that family said that their mom's missing, man, the cops would be all over. But these were three escort, I mean, I'm sorry, these were eight escort. It started out as three missing persons, and then it kind of spiraled into eight. But these were like party girls. So like, people don't really care for, like, people don't really care about party girls.
2: They're still moms.
0: They are. You're right. Some of them were. But they're party girls. And for the most part, party girls get a bad rap.
3: Mr. Human.
0: Human.
3: As Mr. Tierney said, I know that you're sorry that you got caught.
0: I love this judge. This judge brings it. Gene, you'd be taking this judge out for a drink. Wait to hear him.
3: I assume that you're sorry for what you've done to your wife and children.
2: Ew, he had a wife and children.
0: Yeah, he had two kids and a wife, and he would commit all these murders, Gene, when they went on vacation. And so they would get ready for a family vacation. He would say, no, he was an architect, kind of a well-known architect in Manhattan, and he would tell his wife and kids, I got a big project. And then that, and he'd turn his basement into a
2: torture chamber?
0: For these girls, and then clean it all up before the kids and before the, you know, family got home, so the kids and the mom had no idea. And he did eight of them.
3: What you did to these poor innocent women? Eight women that you strangled to death? At least eight that we know of? Are you at least a little bit sorry for that? Yes?
0: This might be some footage that Gary can use, Lemmy, as he's building all this.
2: Yep.
3: You know what? You've been described as a very big man.
0: Gene, wait to hear this.
3: But you're a disgusting and despicable small man, if you're a man at all. And you're a coward.
0: Judges tore up on the deal.
2: Yeah.
0: He's tore up on it.
3: As a result of your plea of guilty to murder in the first degree under count one of indictment 73544 of 2024, it's essentially what you served the rest of your life without the possibility of parole. With respect to count two, murder in the first degree, it's essentially what you served the rest of your life without the possibility of parole.
0: And by the way, they don't have the death sentence in New York otherwise. Mm. And this guy's a serial killer. Like, if you kill over three, that puts you in a serial killer gimmick.
3: Wow. You have to count three. Plead guilty to murder in the first degree. It's a sentence to the court that you serve the rest of your life without the possibility of parole.
0: There's three life sentences.
3: Those three sentences to run consecutive with each other. With respect to count seven, murder in the second degree. It's a sentence of the court that you serve an indeterminate term in prison with a minimum of 25 years and a maximum of your life. With respect to count eight, murder in the second degree, it's a sentence of the court that you serve an indeterminate term of imprisonment with a minimum of 25 years and a maximum of your life. With respect to count nine, murder in the second degree, it's a sentence of the court that you serve an indeterminate term of imprisonment with a minimum of 25 years and a maximum of your life. And finally, with respect to count 10, murder in the second degree, it's the sentence of the court that you serve an indeterminate term of imprisonment with a minimum of 25 years and a maximum of your life, all of those sentences to run consecutive with each other. Mr. Tierney, with respect to counts 4, 5, and 6,
4: I move to dismiss your honor in satisfaction of that sentence.
3: That application granted. Other agencies to collect. Anything else, gentlemen?
4: Nothing from the people.
3: Mr. Brown?
4: Nothing further.
3: All right, get him out
0: of
3: here.
0: I ask her if that was one of your loved ones. Would you jump over and try to stab him in the neck?
2: I'd have him shot before he even made it in there to get his thing.
0: You'd probably, call a couple prison favors in?
2: Yeah.
0: Because stuff like that happens.
2: He'd be shanked quickly.
0: Another New York Times Square Knicks celebration gimmick. 17-year-old arrested after shots fired. This isn't in the, you know, the ghetto of New York. This is in the most premier commercial show place of New York, which is Times Square. That is their jam. That's what they want the world to see. That's where the infamous New Year's Eve Tiffany ball drops. New York City is the absolute backdrop and showplace of the city. And now we got 17-year-old thugs that are shooting people or shooting at people in Times Square.
1: Where is look, look, niggas in the street fighting. See, you heard that, right? You heard that. Shooting.
2: Jeez.
0: And Gene, when we used to go to New York, our hotel was right down that block. And remember, I took you to Times Square where the M&M store was.
6: I walked right by there.
0: That is the, and we never at that time, there was never a sense of it being violent. And it was, you know, there was cops.
2: No, everybody just walking quickly.
0: Cops on every corner.
6: Yeah.
0: You know?
6: Everyone.
2: But that, I guess that's how you clear it out. Maybe the cops ought to realize that. Start shooting into the crowd.
0: That's New York City. Here's the subway. Now, I like this. This is some vigilante subway justice right here. This black guy here is, I guess, accosting this little child.
2: Why? She's a beautiful little girl.
0: And she's a beautiful little girl. She is. And her mom. And I guess this black guy here is bothering the little girl and her mom. Now, I don't know if this guy is the dad, or this guy is just another dude that's riding the subway, but he ain't having it. And I have so much respect for this dude right here. I'd like to know what this piece of crap was saying and doing to this innocent little child. Child's cuter than hell.
2: Yeah.
0: Beautiful child. Mom, I can't quite see, but it says that this dude was messing with them. So this guy right here, he ain't having it. Watch this knockout punch. This is a good one.
7: That's right. A temple shot.
0: Oh, yeah.
7: Double time.
0: Watch this.
7: The right temple hit the wall.
0: Watch this.
7: Boom. Oh, I don't want to get hit by that guy. Ever.
0: That guy.
7: He practices.
0: Let me, is he wearing a Buccaneers jersey? I don't know.
8: No. That's a G, I think.
0: Watch this.
7: What a hit, bro.
0: What an unbelievable hit.
7: He don't wake up for a while.
0: Watch this. You want to get crazy, bitch? Yeah, you want to say you're sorry?
9: No. Oh, my God.
7: That dude's my hero.
0: I love that
2: dude.
0: I'd
2: be friends with him.
0: So, words, Lummy, two hot mic gimmicks that I can't play because of language, and then we're coming back. Yes, the saga continues. I know you're probably over it. I am as well, but there's
7: I'm on
0: more,
7: her side.
0: But there's more Jelly Roll Bunny news. They're both just flapping their gums, talking every day. This would go away if they didn't keep it going. Now Bunny is doing a podcast every day, you know, really setting aside most of the podcast to
7: telling the truth,
0: to talk about what happened in her and Jelly Roll. Jelly Roll's talking, she's talking, and we'll get to that.
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2: Man, thank you to Erica, the merch crick. She listened to the fine Bubba Army, the people, the lovely people that have made today a great day, and they got Lasker sitting at 1-1 right now with an hour and four left on the show. The Gene Lasker full effect. Thank you, Gene, for being part of the Dumb and Dumber
3: crew. I'm dumb.
4: He's dumber.
2: So... Merch Crick, thank you so much. She got the pre-sales to the Bubba Army Trump-inspired Daytona Rolex custom Bubba Army Submariner yacht watch, high-end stainless steel pre-sale. It comes in two different. It comes in a blue face, two-tone gold stripe stainless steel band on the left. And then it comes in an all-black stainless steel.
3: I want to change my vote.
2: What? Why?
3: I voted on the black one.
2: Oh, now you want the two-tone Willie?
3: But the two-tone Willie, look at the gold ring around it behind the gold, behind the blue.
2: And here's the deal.
3: And then the gold lettering in the center where the date is.
2: Mm-hmm.
3: That's nice.
2: And these are the same size as a Rolex Submariner. They are identical. Same weight. Same size. They're a chunky, big, really big watch. Trump first kind of took the Daytona Rolex concept and made his Trump watches, which I think sell for. Will you check to see? I think they're either $399 or $499, as in like $499. Or I think maybe Matt Cox had one, and I'm looking at it. And I'm like, is that a Trump watch? And he's like, yeah, I paid like $399 or $425 or something for. I'm like, oh my God. And let me, you know, we got our first Fat Man Dunk one, our first series in our four t-shirt and in our four sneaker tennis shoe series started out as kind of a Trump. Remember when Trump did those gold inspired shoes? Our first shoe was the Fat Man Dunks, you know, one. And that was, you know, kind of Trump-inspired from his shoes. And then now I'm kind of going by the Trump-inspired, you know, Rolex Submariner yacht concept. And I think that's a pretty damn good price.
3: Is the Trump watch a Rolex?
5: Well, the Trump watch is saying it's independent. I think there's a bunch, but one's $1,300.
2: Yeah. You know, again, they're killing people. Because my people made the Trump watches. And so, like, I had that as a reference point, and I've seen Matt Cox has got a Trump watch, and I've seen it, and I'm like, man, that is a big, hunky, badass, looks just like a Daytona Submariner. That's a badass watch.
5: Yeah, you can pre-order it. There's one for $600.
2: Yeah, well, I mean, I know their margins, and they're killing people. I don't have to kill people. I always want to be like, you know, when you look at our tactical bag, I always price things on the conservative. Like, I'm $29 for that. That's about a $45 to $50 regular bag. You know, our backpacks, that's a $60 backpack.
5: Yeah, all day.
2: We sell for, you know, $39.99. You know, that's the bundle, the watch, the perfume, and the Ridge wallet. For $72, you know, but like my tennis shoes.
3: We got cool stuff.
2: Yeah, I mean, look at our, I mean, yeah. What other radio personality you know, has, you know, and let me look. They're showing the manufacturing.
3: That's nice.
2: Of it all. If you look here, it shows you everything. It shows you that.
3: So does the band come kind of big, and then you adjust it?
2: Yes. Yes. Yes. And then it shows you that.
3: So it's fat man friendly.
2: It shows you that. Some of the adjustments, RG.
3: Oh, yeah. Look at that.
2: See the adjustments?
3: Yes. Even I can do that.
2: And if you look, let me note the cheap ones, they'll have little holes here on the side of the body, which is called jeweler marks. You know, real Rolexes don't have those holes. It's one of the ways for you to look at a fake Rolex, whether they have the jeweler marks or not. Ours do not have the jeweler marks. And again,
3: that's a nice watch.
2: These are really nice, especially for $75.
3: Right. I mean, come on.
2: Especially for $75. So anyway, I mean, you know, like, we do got cool stuff. Watches, tack bags, backpack, Ridge wallet, knives, tennis shoes, colognes, beach towels, hoodies, hats, tennis balls, dog harnesses, button-up polo nicer shirt, Stanley Inspired. Oh, we're sold out of the Stanley Inspired gimmicks, the 40-ounce thirst quest quenchers.
3: Man, I got one of them. And that's my best cup.
2: We're only selling... We only sold those for $24.
5: Yeah, that was real cheap.
2: They're $49 in the store.
3: Easy, man. I bought one already.
2: They're $49. They're $50.
3: The best cup available in life.
2: Anyway, if you're gonna get one of these watches, it even has a video of them showing you how it's built.
5: Nice.
2: And look, no jeweler marks. Look, no jeweler marks right there. That's a night. That's the housing.
3: Yeah.
2: And then they'll put the Bubba Army guts in there. But I mean, you know, this is a nice watch. It really is. You know what? I could gift that for, like, my dad would like that. You know what I'm saying?
5: Would he?
2: Yeah. Nice. Of course. I mean, most men like a nice, hunky, big, impressive watch. And today, man, think about it.
3: Is he a blue guy or a black guy?
2: I think my dad would be a black guy. I think my dad would be the all stainless steel. I think.
5: Yeah, it seems more like from what I've heard of.
2: So I'm just going to tell you now, I don't know how fast we'll blow through. I'm going to tell you right now, I don't know.
3: Quickly.
2: How long this could potentially last.
3: Probably the biggest seller ever.
2: And for $75, I mean.
3: Goes in a week.
2: And it's probably too early for Christmas. Probably is.
3: Not to save up for it.
2: Well, no, I mean, yeah, but I'm just
3: put
2: saying.
3: It away.
2: Like, but you need to. I don't know how long these are going to be available.
3: Right.
2: Because I have a number. Eric and I discussed a number of how many we were going to manufacture. And, you know, I could potentially blow through that number, but it's going to come to a point where I'm going to turn it off. So I would say probably in the next 7 days, save up your money. It's only $75. What would that be? Like $8 a day. For a week.
3: Like if I whip some coins on you right now, and you know, and so I can pay for 10, then I can do that.
2: Yeah,
5: Dana Craft, $10, and Luke Dennison.
3: For Christmas, that's a great idea.
2: Just tell me privately how many you want. I'll have merch to order in. You don't have to buy them through the store.
5: Luke Dennison, $30,
2: and I'll probably end up giving you yours for free.
3: No,
5: just bought his watch.
2: Or, you know,
3: that's the best Christmas present ever.
2: Yeah, especially for like a Kurt Morgan.
3: Yeah, my dude,
2: John from Precision.
3: Yeah.
2: Like, you know what I'm saying? Yeah. Like So I would say, and I'm not trying to build any hype up, because I have a number in mind as to how many I want to make of these. And I would say that within the next 10 days, probably by next Friday, I would have my order in. Just because I'm not going to build a lot of them, because if I limit these, then they make them more valuable. And, you know, if you're not responsible enough to buy one pre-sale, then you probably might. I can probably say this, and I'm not trying to be a dick, but it's supply and demand. You know, we only make a certain amount of sneakers based on what we pre-sell. We don't make, we make like 15 extra sets, and then that's it. And a lot of people are like, oh, man, I wish I would, like my latest sneaker. A lot of people are like, oh, man. And these are only, I think we only have like 5 extra pair of these. But a lot of people, they're like, if you have a 10 or 11, you're not going to find these things. But a lot of people are like, oh, man, I wish I would have got those. That's a bad looking shoe right there.
3: Clean.
2: That's probably my favorite shoe.
3: Not a new one.
2: But let me look. six sold out, 6.5. I guess there might be a 7 left. All the majors all sold out. In fact, it looks like we only have maybe a few pairs of sevens. So that if you didn't pre-buy these, you didn't get them. And so I'm going to do the same way with the watches. I'm going to limit how many I make. Yeah, I could probably sell more if I made more, but I don't want to necessarily make more and have, you know, 50, 80, 100 watches laying around. I'd rather make them more scarce than have them straggle in, if that makes any sense.
3: Yeah. Did you take a picture of that tactical bag in front of your knife set?
2: Yeah. Yeah, that's
4: great place to put your weapons, boys.
2: By the way, those are Bubba Army knives.
3: Wait a second, I never knew about them.
2: We never sold them. Somebody gave them to me on a protocol gimmick. They're beautiful knives, and Merch Crick's like, I got this knife manufacturer that sent me a mock-up.
3: I'll take a couple of them.
2: And I'm like, I don't know if Bubba Army wants kitchen knives. So I put a no to that one. But they got Bubba Army inscribed right here on them. Wow. And they're bad at, maybe that's my neck. Maybe I was wrong.
3: Yeah, I think so. Everybody goes to the kitchen.
2: Yeah, everybody has. I mean, yeah, true. But last thing I want is somebody to murder somebody with a Bubba Army knife.
5: Well, I mean, we do have Bubba Army knives, though.
2: But we have Bubba Army utility knives.
3: You can't just cut your steak up, but, you know, it's kind of like
2: rude. You were thinking about killing
5: someone.
3: My wife got on me because I flipped out my blade.
2: And started using cut your filet with it?
3: And she didn't like the noise. That scared her.
2: So here's the deal. Here's the deal, man. Like, if you're going to get one of these, if you're going to get one of these watches, one of these Bubba Daytona knockoff Willys, Trump-inspired, and the movement I have reiterated to the manufacturer, no jeweler marks. I want adjustable band, size and weight of a regular Rolex, not this real cheap light stuff, width and everything to emulate a Daytona Rolex, and more importantly, the second hand better sweep and not tick.
3: Better.
2: And they promised me that is. And I don't think you're going to find a $75 watch, whether it's got my logo on it or somebody else's.
3: Who stares at a watch long enough to see if the second hand floats?
2: Well, it's kind of a status symbol, Gene. As somebody else is looking at your watch and they see it not tick and it's got just a sweep.
3: Somebody stares at my watch too long, I'm going to hit them with it.
2: Okay.
3: Because they're trying to steal it.
2: Well, maybe. But I'm just telling you, if you want one of these, I would have it purchased in the next week, because I don't know how long I'm going to keep them up. Because I got a feeling, Lummy, the number that I have in my mind, I'm going to blow through that here probably by the weekend.
3: Man, that blue one's
2: nice. And people that is a nice looking watch. People that are listening to this show right now, look at that watch.
3: Look at that.
2: And Bubba Army's not too overbearing, not too overbearing, not too gaudy.
3: I don't know if Gene Lasky would have invented them. I bet a whole screen would have been Bubba Army.
6: Yeah, Gene Lasky would have said, how about that? Gene Lasky, Buffalo Ever Powder Coat, number
3: picture
6: 2.
3: Picture my faces on the little numbers.
5: Every hour. How about that?
2: Every hour. How about that? So if you're going to get one of these, probably get it by the week or two, because I'm going to try to make them a little rare and a little bit of a commodity. I know I'll probably hit my manufacturing number today. I might hit it today. These might be done. They might not even. And when I hit my number, I'm pulling them down, because I don't want to get stuck with a bunch of. And I'd rather make them more rare and special than sell a whole boatload of them. Bubba Army merch, Bubba Army shop, Bubba Army store. I think Cantrell is getting out, putting it on all socials as we speak.
5: Yes, he is.
2: Thank you, Gary Cantrell. I love you. I love you. I guess I hope I can start giving out raises here, because you all deserve it. Macho Man, thank you for fixing my mouse cursor. It's way better now. Thank you, bud.
5: We got it.
2: So let me nonstop. Bunny is doing podcasts every day, and it seems like I think she knows how to work what people want to hear, and that's a damsel in distress. Woe's me. I'm still sad. I love my husband. We're still going to have in this particular instance, she talks about how they're going to still have a baby. Now, listen.
3: Why?
2: As much as you guys started from white trash and then became multimillionaires,
3: they're going to stay it.
2: Now you're getting back to the white trash deal, people having a baby that are not going to be together.
7: I think this is going to be so hard. Hold on.
8: Bunny X.
2: And Lummy, she knows the big, you know, damsel in distress, crying, crocodile tears to keep this thing in the news cycle, and here we are guilty of doing it.
5: Yep.
8: Oh, breaks her silence on her divorce from Jelly Roll. The Dumb Blonde podcast host tells all in an emotional episode of her show June 18th, saying she and her rock star ex, who she still refers to as her husband throughout, and who's...
2: Rock star?
3: He ain't no damn rock star.
2: I mean, AC/DC is a rock star.
3: We felt bad for him in the beginning because he's so fat and stupid. That's why we liked him.
8: Real name is Jason Bradley DeFord, felt the stresses of life in the spotlight and began to pull apart.
2: Oh, woe's me.
8: We stopped.
2: Oh, the pressures of being in the spotlight. Oh, man.
3: Well, you know, it is kind of hard.
2: It is, but I'm not even on that level, please. I've never been on that level. And just on my stupid job or jabroni level,
3: yeah, it's a little bit tough. Yeah, but when you rolled with Hogan, man, you used to complain about that. Hey, yeah. No one left you alone.
7: Communicating together in the past year and a half.
2: I'll tell you this, man. The way she's doing her makeup now is far better than what she used to.
3: I know. I keep looking at her way like she's ugly because he said she was, but she's not.
2: She's hot. She looks good.
5: Yeah, not bad for 47, 46.
7: I think it's safe for me to say.
2: Just the hand tattoos get me. I don't mind a chick with tattoos, even sleeved up, but the hand on the fingers. Now I feel like you're in prison.
7: That I always loved my husband a little bit more than he loved me. I was very always protecting him and always making sure he was okay and like always chasing him. And like, I literally was the glue that held us together. And that's not taking a shot in any way. That's me being just 100% honest. I stopped chasing him. And when I say I stopped chasing him, like, I mean, I stopped everything.
8: Bunny, whose real name is Elisa DeFord, also says her and Jelly's IVF journey was difficult, especially with the medication aspect and the devastating losses of embryos.
7: I became a shell of the person I was because, you know, I'm doing these IVF journeys. I'm fighting hard just to, you know, be able to produce enough eggs to, make a baby with my husband.
2: And here's what they do, Gina, is they harvest the eggs out of the woman, and then they take the sperm of the guy, and they make it in a petri dish, and then a lot of times they'll either implant it into Bunny or the woman, or they'll put it into another woman to carry it, and so that, you know, the Bunny and the woman that's doesn't get fat and have to go through the pregnancy stuff. That's how things
3: that's
2: work.
3: That's like a surgical deal?
2: Surrogate. Oh, it's a surgical deal. It's kind of.
7: Especially at my age, Jay, you know, he's going to kill me for this, but had low sperm count and he had to get on a bunch of hormones and a whole bunch of medication, which turned him into a freaking nightmare to be around also. And, you know, we're both on hormones. We're both, you know,
2: white trash. We're both on hormones. We're both white trash. And, you know, that makes for a bad combination.
7: He's at the point, the highlight of his career. My career is literally taking off as we're doing this too. And I become super introverted. Jay and I have lost 4 embryos. It's gut-wrenching.
8: However, Bunny does say their journey isn't over despite their split.
7: You guys are going to be shocked to hear.
2: I hate Jelly Roll doing the heart gimmick.
3: Yeah,
2: what are you? Some teenager?
3: Right.
2: Please.
7: This, but we're still having a baby. So we have been the most unconventional couple.
8: In fact, the podcaster is still supportive of.
2: Just look at him.
3: Of her ex, I hate him, skinny.
8: Who she says is currently dating other people, even tearing up at how much she values him.
2: Oh, now hold on, I missed that. Is she saying he's dating other people?
5: Yeah, he is. Yeah, yeah.
7: The most unconventional couple.
8: In fact, the podcaster is still supportive of her ex, who she says is currently dating other people.
5: Yeah, you have a clip on
8: even
5: it too.
8: Tearing up at how much she values him.
7: I really, truly feel that had I not got with my husband, hold on, that I would be dead. He was the catalyst for me becoming the woman that I am today, and for that, I will always be. God, I didn't think this was going to be so hard. Hold on. And without him, I would not be where I am. And I stand on that, you know?
2: This is various excerpts. It might be just clips that we've already seen.
7: My husband is ready to date.
3: He's rearing
7: and ready to go. He's all hopped up on testosterone, let me tell you. And
2: I don't know who these two pigs.
5: That's sort of like her little co-host. Remember yeah, the half and half?
2: Yeah, the half and half.
5: No, now she's green.
3: Oh, wow.
7: And he's ready to go. So he's even started dating, which is great. I love that. So his DMs are open. Go to freaking his Instagram. Jelly Roll 615, if you don't know, and go send that mother a DM. Like, you guys, don't be scared. Everybody go hit him up.
9: Shoot,
7: like,
9: your shot.
7: Shoot your mother
9: Make
7: shot.
9: It good.
7: Shoot your shot. I will be the ex-wife, okay? And we'll have a great time.
2: I got to tell you, man, she looks pretty damn good.
3: Yeah, she does.
2: I've been critical of her, but she's really got it dialed in.
3: For her age.
7: On Mother's Day.
3: She got nice skin.
7: We had a little bit of an argument, which I don't think the details are...
2: So mothers say they have an argument.
7: Necessary. And in that argument, I was so fed up and so tired that I just looked at him and I said, well, then file the divorce papers. And in our relationship, that is the one cardinal thing that you don't say, even though my husband has said it numerous times because he's the runner. But when I say it, it really holds weight because I'm not the type of person who says what I don't mean. And I ended up leaving. I packed a bag and I left. He ended up doing exactly what I told him to do and filing the divorce papers. It was not mutual. Even though I told him to file the divorce papers, I was speaking.
2: Typical woman. Yeah. Do it, but don't. Do it, but don't. Women are just absolutely wired so much different. If I tell Gene Lasker to do something and he does it, then I can't get mad at him. Gene, but I really didn't want you to do it, buddy. But you told me to. But I know what I told you, but I didn't want you to do it. That's not the way guys are. We don't say nothing. We don't say, Gene Lasker, you're an asshole. I never want to see you again. Well, I guess I have seen that. Said that.
5: And Gene did it.
2: Yeah, okay. You won't see me again until you come crying back here, fat ass.
7: It's frustration.
2: So you need something powder coat, and the next thing you know, I'm your best guy.
7: But was it necessary for us to have a wake-up call and to actually start having these real conversations? Absolutely. I don't care how much we didn't communicate or how things shook out. I was riding with this mother till the wheels fell off. I didn't care. I felt like we deserved a chance to go to therapy and figure it out. He didn't feel that way. And I respect it.
2: That means he's... You know what? Did you see the show email we got from a guy that like had a 5-page email about some type of country artist that, and there's some girl involved? Some
5: group? That was one. I reached out to that one lady. That's the one I was telling you about. I think it was Monday or Tuesday.
2: Yeah.
7: It took me a
5: Sean
7: month
5: H.
7: And
5: get
7: half
5: the five
7: now.
5: Memberships.
2: Who?
5: Sean H.
2: Hey,
3: what
2: Sean
3: does
2: H.
3: that mean?
7: Oh, to respect that. My husband and I...
2: He gifted 5 memberships. That means there's 5 people that are watching the show right now that are not subscribed to YouTube. And he threw up. And then 5 people get auto-filled onto a subscription. And then they can start chatting and seeing some of the subscription-based stuff that we...
3: All right, so well, you newcomers, hit that button.
2: Yeah. Have we stalled out a little bit on the buttons? Yeah, we kind of have, haven't we? Are we at 1-2?
5: Yeah, I thought we were at 1-2 now.
2: Okay, we're at 1-2.
5: Yes.
2: Got to get it to 1-3. Like, he's got a 1-up. I mean, I think Brian made it to 1-2, did he not?
5: Yeah. Gene's already beat him.
7: Are ending this marriage on the best possible terms that you could ever have a divorce. I love him, and you guys are going to be shocked to hear this, but we're still having a baby.
9: We're still having a baby, guys.
7: We're still having a baby together.
3: That's
7: so
3: just ridiculous.
7: We have been the most unconventional.
2: Yeah.
3: But they're both going to have money, so the kid's going to be well off.
2: Now, here's Jelly Roll. And this was from yesterday. He's really not been yapping as much as she has, but this is one yapping.
10: Like somewhere you would come spend a weekend with the kids and y'all would, you know, wake up and cook breakfast together and be stuck, you know, just like. And then I was starting to get negative. Like, I don't know, man, like. Got so much land, should I built it a little bigger? Or, you know, I don't know. I was just like super egoed out in my head about it a little bit. And then I got here and I seen it. And I'm like, this is what I prayed for, y'all. Like, this is everything I prayed for.
2: I kind of think he's a fake Christian.
3: He is.
2: I think he's a fake. He brings prayer and Christianity in there. And then, I mean, I just do.
3: Like, that's why
2: listen,
3: you made it. Because
2: I don't talk about that kind of stuff because I don't really necessarily practice it in my life. But I don't have to. Like, act like I'm something that I'm not. I just don't talk much about it.
10: Times 50. Somewhere to bring my family. Like, when I used to go to my uncle's farm, and we would go do the holidays over there, and it was just this beautiful little farmhouse. It wasn't nothing big. It was just a beautiful little farmhouse. I just wanted to try to recreate that in this way. And, dude, I think I nailed it. And I think my uncle's going to be so proud of me when he finally comes here. And I know if my father was alive, he'd be elated about all this. He'd be like, this is absolutely insane. You know, man, God is so good. I'm just such, so blessed with a family and so blessed with
5: Joe Karen. I wouldn't play the, by the way, the Prime Nova guy. He all he does is clickbait. He doesn't have real videos.
2: Yeah. All right. Well, this guy says he shocks the internet by saying that I had to leave the bitch and she's a cheater, and then none of that is in here at all.
5: Yeah, he's done that multiple times.
2: Did you send me something just now?
5: Yeah, it's actually the only time Jelly Roll talked about like his divorce was the one on when he's on stage.
2: Oh yeah, and I think did we play this already?
5: No,
2: I don't think we have.
10: I wasn't going to talk about this tonight, but while we're talking about liars, the internet is a liar too. It's the only time and the only city I'm going to speak about this, so break your camera phones out now. Me and my wife are best friends. We will always be best friends. We just got off the phone earlier today. Nobody cheated on nobody. She just did a whole podcast about it. You can go watch it. Every word of it is the truth. That will be my best friend forever. This is the only time I will ever speak about it. Bunny, I love you, baby. Thank you for those 10 years. They were incredible.
2: What's going on?
10: With that being said, cheers, everybody. Thanks for coming out tonight.
5: Send out
2: to
5: Les Travis,
2: $30. Yeah, like last year. What's going on? What's going on? We don't know. I think, you know what, Lovey? I almost think that we don't even cover it anymore because I think they're white trash and they're working us. I think they're don't you think, they're working us. And I hope that it ends up being a bad thing for their brand and not a good thing. I hope they both just disappear because I'm over their nonsense. Who cheated on
3: They're
2: who?
3: They're getting everybody who to love this? Them. The good, the bad, the low.
2: I just
3: low,
2: got off the phone with her.
3: The suckers.
2: We're having a baby.
3: The preachers.
2: I will tell you this. I'm not trying to make anybody spend any money you don't want to. But Merch Creek just gave me an update on how many watches we sold. And I'm just telling you right now, I'm already half at what I was going to make. I don't know how much. I don't know how long these will be out.
3: Me and Dumber Dumber over here. We told you from the beginning.
2: I know.
3: Get more.
5: Yep. And you know what?
2: I might order more.
5: And I got a positive thing. You know, Joy over at Crystal Harley said, "Gene, after your first visit coming in, she's pretty sure you live in it. She'll pick up your bike every time."
2: Yeah,
5: she said, they always detail the bike for free.
2: Crystal says, "Man, you drop it off this time, and you'll never ever have to do that again. We'll come get it."
3: Damn, I'm hooked up with a Harley babe too.
2: Mm-hmm.
5: Joy, yeah,
2: Joy.
3: Yeah, Sarah's gonna have to go with me.
2: Yeah, from Crystal Harley.
3: I don't want to hear nothing.
2: Lummy, I got three things I can't play normally on terrestrial that I'd like to hit and close out. If we can do that next, just tell Macho Man to tell me when we're clear.
5: Will do,
2: and we'll be back in a little bit.
11: It's not what you think.
12: What?
13: What?
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11: Actually, it's much less.
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5: They got a delivery service.
4: Oh, they got it. Yeah, they're going to bring it to you if you need it. Yes, absolutely.
6: Yeah, but Kevin's moving out.
4: What?
6: Yeah.
4: What do you mean?
6: He got promoted. He's going down south.
4: No. No.
5: That's all right.
4: No, it's not.
5: How that, is that's that our, that's our guy.
4: Let me. We got to find a new who our guy at 301 is going to be.
6: And I think I know who it is. Well, for 301, I think I Gene knows the guy on 301 too. Yeah.
4: All right. I'm just saying, man. That's
5: Brian.
6: Brian. Yeah.
4: Okay. But Kevin's our
5: Brian's
4: guy.
5: The man.
4: Is Kevin getting like a promotion?
6: Yeah,
4: I thought he was already high up.
6: He is high up.
5: He's higher.
6: But he's going to save a
4: How about
6: city.
4: Bob? Bob's the man, ain't he?
6: Oh, yeah, Bob. Bob's not going anywhere.
4: Bob is God.
6: Oh, yeah, he is.
4: I love me some Bob K. Anyway, sunbeltrental.com.
5: Bob is God.
4: Bob is God. And you should, by the way, you should see his wife.
5: She's Carla, a, she's Carla. A goddess.
4: Mm.
5: God and goddess.
4: Bob, former Penn State football player, let me.
6: Yeah.
4: Did you know
5: real
4: that?
5: Man.
4: Yeah. Former Penn, and I'm not
5: Pennsylvania Posse,
4: and that's a hell of a program. I mean, that's a very prestigious program, even though Jerry Sandusky was raping little kids.
5: Oh, that's where it came
6: from.
5: Yeah,
6: in the showers.
4: Yeah. Bob's, Bob was a tight end, starting tight end for Joe Paterno. Bobby K. A
5: lot of tight ends coming out of that place.
4: Love him. Thank you, Sunbelt Rental, for all that you do, man. You are so good to us, man. We absolutely just could not tell you how thankful we are. Anything we ever need, you guys are there for us. The 301 location, I deal with the Ocala location. Kevin, Bob, Brian, just all of you guys. Thank you so much.
5: My business is just so comfortable knowing
4: Jared,
5: these guys.
4: I got so many.
5: Something happens, I got them.
4: I got so many good Sunbelt guys, and I got them all. If I just type in Sunbelt on my phone, Kevin, Jake, Bob, Brian, George, Jason, JR, Lopez. I got them all. They're all my boys. From delivery drivers to you know, district managers. Sunbelt Rental, man, we love you guys. Thank you for all that you do. Hi, you're on the air. Go ahead.
7: Hey, good morning there, Bubba. It's Birdman.
4: What's up, Birdman?
7: Hey, not much. I wanted to let you know I did find a job.
4: Oh, you did?
7: Yeah, I work at, you know, I'm cutting grass, but, you know,
4: that's
7: I found
4: right.
7: a bigger company to work for.
4: It's all right. We one of our great friends and supporters of the show, Aaron from Average Joe Landscaping, makes a hell of a living cutting grass.
6: Yes, well, he's does. Got
5: like, and Lummi works for him too.
4: Got like 10.
6: Yeah.
4: You work for Aaron?
6: Yeah, I help. I do a little side job for him.
4: You do?
5: Oh, was I not supposed to say that there,
6: yeah.
5: Dumber?
6: Yeah.
4: I didn't know your side job, and I didn't know your moonlighting.
5: He's been moonlighting for years.
4: Oh,
6: years,
4: man. All right. Well, I love Aaron.
5: He's right in my neighborhood. He hollers at me, and I look at him. He's all masked up and looks like a Mexican. So I don't say nothing to him. Yeah, Lummi.
6: Gene comes out like he's going to fight
4: Lummi,
6: me.
4: Lummi, when have you do you lawn dog it in the afternoon sometimes?
6: Yeah, sometimes I do some stuff around there.
4: Really?
6: In the airport. Yeah.
4: I did not know that.
6: He needs help, you know?
4: I know, but why didn't you let me know about it? I'm your best friend.
6: I thought I told you. Erica knows.
4: Doesn't mean I know.
6: Oh.
4: I told her yesterday she needs to stop talking to me so much.
5: I was
4: on Toyotires.com looking at what I needed.
5: Oh, geez.
4: Writing things down and what have you, and she's in there flapping. I'm like, listen, honey, I need some time alone. Just
5: probably hard for you to find that.
4: Nonstop. Yeah, it really is, because I'm always around people, and I really like to be alone sometimes. But she was cool about it.
6: So
4: Birdman, what do you got? What can I do for you?
7: Nothing much. I just wanted to say, hey, you know, I got a new truck. my other truck, I could only drive it 20 minutes from the house, and now I can drive anywhere I want to, and even open the passenger or driver's side door. I couldn't open the driver's side door. I had to get outside the passenger door, cracked windshield, you know, kind of crap. So,
4: all right, Birdman. Well, thank you. I appreciate it. Thanks,
5: man. Are you trying to bring the show down, Birdman?
4: Yeah, like I didn't think I don't need a Birdman biography, please. I love you, Birdman. I know you've been with me for a long, long time.
5: Does that make you feel better? Did you fix a couple little dents? It's the only thing you got wrong.
4: Do you feel better that you're able to tell your life story on my show for 4 minutes? If that makes your day, Birdman, then I'm happy for you, kid. It's Friday.
5: I hope I made him smile because he wasn't smiling while he was talking.
4: So Stephen A. Smith, the well-known African-American sports guy from probably the highest paid, one of the, him and Pat McAfee, the two highest entities on ESPN. And they're both, I love both of them. I really do. And I do like Stephen A. Smith. I do. And I really think that he shows a really, really, really touch of class here. He gets a caller that tries to, and now he's got, now I think, you help me if I'm right here, I think he's splintered his, you know, predominantly sports talk, his sports show, into now a non-sports show that's called Straight Shooter. And it can be about anything. It can be about politics. It can be about the Carmelo Anthony, yep, racial tension. It can be about anything, anything but sports. So, you know, basically what's happening in the news and what have you, he gives his, and he's a very, very smart, educated, very eloquent, you know, speaker. Great guy. Yeah, I mean, he really is a good speaker, and he's a good, and he's very smart. And so this is not his sports show. This is his anything but sports show, and he calls it Straight Shooter. And I think it does well. And now, Trump, who anytime somebody has an opinion of Trump that Trump doesn't like, Trump calls him stupid. Whether it's Tucker Carlson, Megyn Kelly, you know, Alex Jones, Candace Owens, you know, Stephen A. Smith. If somebody is critical of Trump, he doesn't, you know, Trump's go-to is, that guy's stupid, he's got a low IQ. Well, you know, really, not everybody that necessarily doesn't sit here and suck the MAGA D is stupid. I would say that Tucker Carlson is very, the furthest thing from stupid. I mean, quite educated. Stephen A. Smith is not stupid. Megyn Kelly's not stupid. Candace Owens is not stupid. And so these people that haven't necessarily towed the MAGA line and have been somewhat critical about the war and gas prices and, you know, just is the Iraq, are how we're just absolutely suck Israel D, and how I how potentially we feel that maybe Israel got us into this deal. And I wouldn't have a problem with Israel at all, and I never did when Israel was, you know, lockstep with us in what we're doing. But I think Israel might be the reason why this deal goes south, is that they don't necessarily do what our president is negotiating. When we have a ceasefire, they continue to bomb. You know, that's what's screwing this deal up. I mean, we kind of got into the war to help you and support you when you were attacked. Kind of initially started out as the Palestinian deal, and then that has branched into the Iran deal, epic fury. And then as we try to, you know, negotiate with Iran, you are still bombing, you know, Lebanon and, you know, Hezbollah and what have you. And so, you know, that gives Iran through, they're negotiating through Pakistan. They're like, listen, tell the USA no deal, because they're little bullies over here. Israel continues to bomb. We're not supposed. So they're kind of muddy in the waters a little bit, Israel is. And there's a lot of people that have been critical of it. It doesn't make them stupid. It doesn't make them. Everybody's entitled to their opinion. And I think Trump would be better served if he would just say, listen, everybody's tied to their opinion. You know, Tucker's not in the war situation room like I am. He's not privy to everything, but whatever. Tucker can think whatever he thinks. I know I have a clear-cut deal on this. Like, you know, he doesn't have to just go right to the stupid card. That's really like an uneducated kind of deal. Just to come up arbitrarily and as an umbrella statement that somebody that doesn't agree with you is stupid.
6: Mm-mm. Well, this just broke 20, 30 minutes ago.
4: That Bubba Clem's stupid?
6: No. Okay. It looks like Trump's
4: Bubba Clem stupid for saying other people aren't stupid, but deep down, Bubba Clem stupid.
6: All right. It looks like there was a Hezbollah IDF attack in Lebanon, and that stalled the talks.
4: Oh, yeah. Just hold on. Just like Brian Kilmeade said, was it earlier this week?
6: Yes, it was.
4: Yeah, earlier this week.
6: Tuesday.
4: Brian Kilmeade said, I.

0: next 60 days with Iran to see if Iran upholds their end of the deal, pray for peace. And now they're reporting Iran talks delayed as Hezbollah kills IDF soldiers. Mm. Now, who's IDF? Is that
1: Israel's Israel?
0: So now Hezbollah, who has always been somewhat aligned with the terroristic part of Iran, are now going in and killing Iranian soldiers?
1: No, that's Israel. Israel. IDF is Israel.
0: You said Iran.
1: I thought I said it, right, Israel.
0: IDF is Israel.
1: Yes.
0: So this isn't Israel attacking them. This is them attacking Israel, right?
1: Yeah, supposedly Hezbollah said that Israel attacked them before. Who knows? It's
2: forging
1: the same thing.
2: Ahead with their battles with Israel.
0: Which, by the way, this just came down 40 minutes ago. So this isn't from last night or nothing. This just literally came down 40 minutes ago. And this is exactly why Brian Kilmeade said this deal's not getting done. This deal's not getting done. Bradley Cruz, Lummy.
1: Woo.
0: $50 from Indianapolis. Thank you. This deal ain't getting done. This is not getting done.
2: The terror group killed 4 Israeli soldiers in southern Lebanon. Israel responded with strikes that killed 18 in that region. Prime Minister Benjamin Netanyahu reiterating.
0: Although crude oil is down to $76 right now. and the futures usually probably they have a better understanding as to what might be happening. So what does Bibi Netanyahu say? Here we go.
2: 18 in that region. Prime Minister Benjamin Netanyahu reiterating that Israel will not tolerate attacks on its soldiers. He also says that Israel will stay in Lebanon for as long as is necessary for Israel's security, something that Iran vehemently opposes. All this giving new fuel to critics who say that Iran cannot be negotiated with. Vice President J.D. Vance defending efforts to negotiate a deal.
3: I certainly think they recognize the leverage that the United States has over them.
0: Man, we need to start bombing again. I mean, that's the only thing that gets their attention.
1: Well, it looks like 19.
4: Man, I'm over this.
1: It looks like 19 minutes
0: ago.
1: Lasker,
0: I'm over it.
1: 19 minutes ago, they have agreed to a ceasefire that takes effect at 4 o'clock.
0: By the way, Gene, how many times have we heard this? 6?
4: Yeah, months ago.
1: So 4 o'clock, they can stop shooting at each other.
0: Yeah. Mm-hmm, 4 o'clock.
1: Yeah.
4: For a moment.
0: And at 4:05, somebody's going to be lobbing some more stuff over there, and it's going to be like, oh, sorry, 4 o'clock.
3: Will that ultimately lead to a change in behavior? I don't know. I've seen skeptics of the deal. People say the Iranians will never change their behavior. Well, maybe that's true. And if so, they don't get any of the benefits of the bargain. But isn't it worth trying?
5: David Splunt is live from the White House with the latest.
0: This is 40 minutes ago. 40 minutes ago.
5: Yes, hi, David.
6: Hi, good morning, Dana. President Trump is here at the White House. No public comments right now from him on what's going on between Israel and Lebanon specifically. He will head to Camp David in just a few hours for the weekend. And the vice president's office putting out a statement about that trip to Switzerland that was canceled. I want to read it in part. It says the logistics.
0: He was supposed to go to Switzerland to sign the deal. Vance was. And Brian Kilmeade on the show said it won't happen. The day before he was supposed to travel, Brian Kilmeade says it ain't gonna happen.
6: Of these negotiations have never been simple or predictable. As now the vice president is not departing tonight, we will let you know as soon as we have a concrete update about the next steps. We look forward to beginning technical talks as soon as possible. But as his office,
0: just like Gene Lasker said, I'm over this. And you can't ask a more MAGA guy than Gene Lasker. He loves Donald Trump. And he represents the average MAGA Republican. They are over it. I'm over it. They're now on the borderline. These absolute impossible people to deal with.
4: Why did we even get involved if we wasn't going to do nothing?
0: They're in borderline of making us look stupid.
4: Yeah, exactly.
0: Shame on me once. Shame on me twice, but shame on me 6 times? We've had 6 of these.
6: Mentioned those logistics. We've learned about those 4 Israeli defense soldiers who were killed by Lebanese forces. Israel retaliated. The president yesterday, meaning Trump, noted he expected a complete ceasefire, including at Lebanon and Israel. In the last 20 minutes, he posted, "We didn't meet out of desperation. Iran did. They are finished. We'll play out the 60 days.
0: And how many times have we heard that?
7: They're finished. They have no more Air Force. They have nothing left. And then the stinky

0: bastards get a couple
1: rockets. A couple rockets.
0: Yeah, and they blow down one of our helicopters. Right?
1: Yeah, how about that?
0: And then we have to go, the helicopters fall into the sea, 1 million, more like probably 500 million. Wow. And then we have to send a couple boats. Yeah. Let me actually Google what a Black Hawk, a military, a Black Hawk helicopter used by the United States military, what the cost is. And Gene,
1: because there was nothing left.
2: They get no money, not 10 cents. 60 days referring to the time of the ceasefire extension.
0: I bet you they're probably $200 million. A Black Hawk helicopter.
3: The Black Hawk helicopter is only costing us about $21
0: million. $21 million,
1: Gene. Only.
0: $21 million.
3: But if we get the fully equipped version with spare parts, it's $80
0: million. $80 million. You know, we're not in there buying Walmart-type helicopters. We're buying the full Nut Willie. $80 million.
3: And 5,000 per flight hour.
1: Ain't nobody crying about that, but we're going to cry about the $600 million for the taxpayer money on Trump's ballroom.
0: Hello.
1: But we're not going to worry about our military getting blown out of the sky.
0: Hello.
4: Hey, Bubba, I'm concerned about the show, my man.
0: Why?
4: Wednesday, Gene actually made a Hitler reference, and you played a bumper. How hard are you guys going to lean into racism? Holy crap, my man.
0: Gene Lasker.
4: I used to listen to you on the Power Pig, dude.
0: Yeah, and you know
1: man,
0: what?
1: I never take you that out of context.
4: You
0: know what? Listen, you troll. Gene Lasker making a Hitler reference is not what I feel. And you're sitting there trying to out loud me. You're just a troll, bud.
1: And if Gene Lasker wants to make as a racist thing.
0: No, he was making a reference to Hitler. Please. You know what? Keep on your little forum there, you little hater. Now that I've opened up the phone calls, you think you guys are going to get me? Call all you want. Call all you want, you little pussies. Call all you want, you little pussies.
1: Now they're really going to call.
0: Quit being anonymous and call up and address what you troll me about. Don't try to out loud me. Let's have a conversation back and forth. Lasker made a Hitler comment. I told him that wasn't cool. I can't control what he says, but I can promise you that we're not racist and we don't come from that position.
1: Especially me.
0: Well, no, especially you. Especially you, you. You're the one that might be.
1: No, I'm not.
0: You effing trolls. Keep it up. Things are closing in. Things are great for us. Not so good for the people that you guys suck their D's. Keep sucking that guy's D.
1: Yeah.
0: Keep sucking his D. You don't see anybody saying anything bad about him because he's not relevant. You don't see my people gathering up on various forums and having an anti-that guy deal because they don't listen. They listen to me. They don't listen to him and transcribe every minute. He's not a non-factor. I'm global, bitch. We cannot do terrestrial radio tomorrow and pay our bills. Don't be a troll. Stop being a pussy and dial 813-902-8222. Pussy. And describe yourself with your fake-ass screen name that you're such and such or such and such. But, oh, you won't do that because you're anonymous and you're a pussy. Absolute pussy.
5: Well, at least he has his priorities in order.
6: Great. What do we do with him now?
5: The Bubba the Love Sponge Show returns after these words.
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0: from Tampa, Florida, home of the big, fat, greasy bitch. It's the Bubba the Love Sponge Show. And now, here's your host, Bubba the Love Sponge.
1: As we wrap this up today.
2: I love you, Sarah.
1: I don't know if there's any stragglers on there that have not given me a thumbing. When it says 1,300, I don't know how close that is to 14. Are we 999 away, or are we 6 away? I don't know. But if you could so kindly, in the last 4 minutes of this program, give me a thumbing right now on the show.
2: Right, hurry up.
1: More importantly, subscribe and get a notification bell for when we put new stuff up, including podcasts, including food reviews, goat reports, all the great stuff. Lovey and I are going to do a food review 1. Next 3. Week. 1.3. Yeah, we're 1.3 now. Yeah. I don't
3: Who
1: know
3: are you doing
1: close.
3: It on?
4: I'm trying.
1: We're going to go down to the Top Shelf or whatever the place is.
4: Yeah, Top
1: the,
4: Shelf.
1: The Top Shelf Advent Health Center hockey ring. They actually, right here in Wesley Chapel, they actually have a restaurant in the ice ring that is not just the standard, you know, Beef O'Brady's, Wing House, bar food. It's really good. Like, they got ahi tuna. I mean, they really got a really nice restaurant up there. We ate up there last Saturday with Brooke and her husband and Lummy and Walker and Ashley.
2: Did they already know it was good food there?
1: Well, Lummy has eaten there. And Lummy's like, man, this place rocks. And then Lummy knows the co-owner of the place. And he set up, Lummy put in place us being able to do a food review there.
3: Yes.
1: So the guy's like, yeah, man, you know, come on down.
2: Why do you get to know the food people? You like food that much?
1: We're trying
2: no
1: to
2: Lummy.
1: We're trying to make arrangements for us to be able to go. And like, not everybody just wants a camera in there to necessarily their restaurant.
2: The black girls from Burger King love it.
1: No, black girls from Burger King don't love it, Gene. They called the cops on me.
2: Oh, they did?
1: Yeah.
2: Oh, sorry.
1: So as I get ready to wrap this up, I do not know if we can hit 1.4. Do you know the actual number? How far? I mean, do you know the actual number? How far we are? Because I can sit here and grovel, or I can just wrap this bitch up. It's Friday.
3: I got to log into the back end, so.
2: You got to log into the back end? You know what that sounds like?
1: Yeah, well.
2: That's a dumb move.
1: By the way, Gene Lasker on skates. Lasker thinks he's going to be like Johnny Badass as a goalie and being able to stop these pucks. I promise
2: Listen,
1: you.
2: Listen, I'm going to be padded up, and I promise you that I'm going to at least half of them, I'm going to catch them.
1: I promise you won't. And when they're just in there willy-nilly, yes. But when they say, okay, we're going to go ahead and go full speed.
2: Yeah, but you're padded up, you know, just dive in front of it, man.
1: It's going to be like racing David Gravel driving a 410 and you driving a Crown Vic.
2: Oh, wow.
1: Is what it's going to be like.
2: That's going to be devastating.
1: Oh, let me, it says we're at 1375.
2: Woo! 25 away.
1: There's got to be 25 people.
3: Come on.
1: That are sitting here with their thumbs up their ass right now, just and they haven't hit the thumbs up button. And so, well, maybe everybody has. I don't know. Maybe that's
2: a June record.
1: Maybe we're, it is a June record as we're celebrating Juneteenth.
2: Oh, yeah.
1: Oh, we never told Lasker what Juneteenth is.
3: No, yeah. We should tell him right now.
1: I got a minute 30 as I can explain Juneteenth, the Gene Lasker. Hopefully that we get that remaining 25 thumbs up, hit 1,400 to celebrate Juneteenth. Juneteenth is a federal holiday that's been set aside by our federal government to recognize the struggles of and the history of African Americans.
2: Oh, that's good.
1: Yeah. And let me, am I correct in the, or like, what is officially Juneteenth? Like, if you were to, like, what is the official?
3: It's the last day of that any state had slavery. There was, they were free. I think the word made it down to Texas that the slaves were free. And it was June 19th.
1: Yeah. Juneteenth. Things to know.
3: Here so they're Independence Day.
1: Juneteenth is a federal holiday in the United States celebrated annually on June 19th to commemorate the end of slavery in the United States. The holiday's name, first used in the 1890s, is a quarter sort of June and 19, referring to June 19, 1865, the day when Major General Jordan Granger ordered the final enforcement of the Emancipation Proclamation in Texas and the end of the Civil War.
2: Emancipation Proclamation?
1: Yeah, that's one of the most important documents ever signed.
2: That's the freedom people.
1: And that was drafted by Abraham Lincoln.
2: No slavery
1: Lincoln.
2: Ever in America.
1: The Emancipation Proclamation was drafted by the great Abraham Lincoln. Lummy, and we just hit 1-4.
2: Woo-hoo! There you go. Try that, baby face, in the next June if you're still here.
1: Love you, Sarah.
2: I love you, Sarah.
1: Let me appreciate.
2: Dumb and Dumber, say hi.
1: See you Monday.
4: Thanks for letting me finish.
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2: I did what, you know, anyone does in a horror movie when you open the door and there's a monster. You close the door.
0: So now, hold on. When you opened it back up and addressed her by name, was she better?
2: No, she was gone. Birch Creek had swooped her up and got her inside.
0: Already
2: yoked
0: her.
2: Next time I'm bringing my dog and we'll see who gets barked at.
0: Well, let's stop with
3: it's
0: that.
3: It's like a dog fighting compound.
2: Yeah, I'm bringing the 80-pound Belgian. Thanks, okay, Bella.
0: Thanks, Dan, Vic.
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0: whatever. Just whatever, man. Just whatever. If they're having technical difficulties, can they phone into the upper deck that's running this thing and tell us we're having one of our engines is out. Are we up yet? Let me.
1: I have this up.
0: I know, but
1: on all the platforms.
0: Is a thumbnail on Rumble, or is it just got me pointing, saying Bubba the Love Sponge Show 616 26? Because I don't have a thumbnail.
1: It looks like it is still you pointing.
0: Yeah. What would cause that?
1: That would be the engine room not communicating up to us that they're updated. It's updated now. There we go.
2: All right. Bubba, I'm doing the best I can, man. I got the click really late.
0: I know.
2: I'm sorry.
0: I know, Maj, and you had to come in here and make arrangements for. We didn't know Steve was going to be here today, so we had to mess with the mic processing and all that kind of stuff. So it's just been a shiz show, and I know you've been running around 500 miles an hour. So I'm sorry for the added pressure that you had today, my friend. And I know you're running around, and I'm not trying to be critical. I apologize if it comes across that way. Lummy, I don't know if my hat really matches my outfit.
1: It is a little different.
0: Yeah, I'll switch out during the next hot mic.
1: It is a nice sky cap, though.
0: It is a nice, but I think it kind of maybe might go with a pair of.
1: Might go with like more like a Warsaw shirt.
0: Yeah, or something like that. I just was scrambled around because I couldn't find my semi-auto glass hat, my standard hat, but I found it right before I got here, and so I just didn't switch out because I've been running 1,000 miles an hour as well. So welcome, everybody. It's the Bubba the Love Sponge Show, June 16th, 2026. Myself, Lummy, Dr. Dan, Macho Man. Mach, sorry you're so stressed out, and I didn't mean to cause any stress on you, my friend. Sorry about that.
2: I just wanted to give you an update. We're good, man.
0: All right, good. So, Dan, how you been, my friend?
3: I'm doing great, thanks.
0: Did you bring your dog so we can do a dog fighting gimmick today? Because that's what you threatened me with.
3: Yeah,
0: I'm bringing my 80 pounder, and I taught Bella some more moves last night.
3: Did you? Yeah. Brush up on her skills.
0: Yeah.
3: I don't want him to toss her around like a seal getting tossed by a killer whale. So I chose
1: listen,
3: not to.
1: Dr. Dan, I know you have an attack German dog, but so Dr. Dan so has think. White. Or Bubba has a white trash pit bull.
0: Yeah,
1: so.
0: Yeah. So I know you have a $8,000 German imported Malinois Belgian, whatever the hell it is you got.
3: Belgian Malinois.
0: Completely 100% purebred, bred by the finest breeders and Stockholm. And meanwhile, I got just a straight West Tampa Animal Rescue white trash pit bull. And don't underestimate white trash, my friend.
3: Oh, I know. I don't. But I also seen a lot of, X videos where a little redneck starts picking a fight with a giant black man and then learns the good news.
0: Well, does that giant black man have the same breed of dog you got, or has he got the white trash pit bull like
3: I'm just
0: I
3: using
0: have?
3: The metaphors as the people. I'm not talking about the little white trash redneck bowing up to a giant black man.
0: Oh, so you're saying, are you calling my animal is the white trash redneck?
3: Yeah, a couple tats, missing a tooth.
0: And your animal is like Ty J?
3: Right.
0: And you're, okay. All right,
3: little Italian man, I'm going to smash you.
0: Whatever. And meanwhile, we're both talking smack because our dogs are not, my dog's not dog aggressive.
3: Nor is mine.
0: And mine, they would probably just sniff each other's buttholes.
3: Right. They get along great.
0: That's how dogs, maybe humans should start being more like dogs.
3: Well, that's my test.
0: You go up and you just, he sniffs your butthole, you sniff his butthole, and then you can feel real, you can kind of figure out. And I think a person's cleanliness of their BH might really tell you a lot about that person.
3: Oh, it defines them.
0: So if you walk up and you go and put your nose right in a guy's ass and there's not a lot of really bad smell, it seems like he's freshly showered, maybe even a little tinge of baby powder or some type of lotion or something like that.
3: And you found a guy you can go to a football game with.
0: You found a dude that you could hang out with that's got and then he sniffs your ass, and if your ass is up to par with his ass, then you guys are buddies
3: right forever.
0: Yeah, but then but the minute that you when you're meeting new people and you're sniffing ass and you sniff a person that just got absolutely swamp ass, you might want to be like, I don't know it's necessary. I want to know I want to hang out with that person.
3: Yeah.
0: And then, I think the ass sniffing test could really go far in today's society.
3: I do too.
0: As much as we want to
3: bring it back.
0: I think, and then, sometimes they'll try to lick each other's genitalia a little bit. And
3: no, I'm gonna have to draw the line there.
0: Yeah,
3: Bubba.
0: Me too. I mean, I'll sniff your ass. I'm not licking your testicles.
1: Dry humping sometimes too.
0: If you watch our goats, they're just always trying to dry hump each other. But meanwhile, they're both boys, and they've both been fixed, and they really don't have a sex drive. Meaning, I don't know that they could. Well,
3: like habit.
0: They can't get. It's dominance.
1: Yes,
0: it's dominance, and so it's not sexual at all. That might also work in the in today's society where you're not trying to sexually penetrate a man, but you're just trying to show him kind of who the boss is.
3: So for you and I are on an island, I'm the cherry.
0: I don't know, Dan, if you and I are on the island, I'll probably let you do about anything you want just because I know you're so smart and you might be able to get us out of there.
1: NorCal,
0: so,
1: Mark, $100.
0: I'm thinking, you know what? Maybe I got to take it a little bit here just because he's so damn smart that he'll probably engineer some type of coconut communication device
3: right. And
0: maybe get us out. So maybe I'm bigger or, maybe not even necessarily stronger, but just bigger. And here's the other
3: thing,
0: Dan.
3: We've both got bum shoulders. We have to fight like hermit crabs.
0: I know, but the other thing is this. This is where you're, if we really, really had to go a long time and not eat, I'm going to stay along a lot. Now, you know how fat.
3: You'll out-survive me.
0: Yeah, because I'm saying.
3: I got no reserves.
0: You might make it only a month. I might go a year when the reserves I got. I mean, I might be, actually, after you die, I might be frying you up on the Barbie.
3: I'm sure. I mean, you got a lot of protein there.
0: Can you imagine if you're on an island and your buddy dies? Mm-hmm. I mean, you gotta eat them. I mean, right?
3: Well, up to a point. I mean, until it spoils.
1: Yeah.
3: I mean, I don't know what you do about that. Do you salt it? I mean, do you just try to go old school and get all the meat out, salt it all up, dry it out, get Bubba jerky?
0: You would be far better at this because you actually know how to cut on human beings. I mean, if they gave us some type of sharp instrument and told us to carve you up, I wouldn't know where to begin.
3: Lemmy'd flay me up like he was like Leonardo da Vinci making a sculpture, man. I'm sure he could fillet a fish.
0: Could we just literally stick a rod through your butt and go right through your mouth and put you on a spigot?
3: Yeah, just rotate me slowly.
0: Yeah.
3: Oh, okay.
0: Lemmy, get the good utensils out here because we got Dan on a spigot tonight.
3: Right.
1: I mean, I was hoping to maybe go for it with my fishing techniques, but if we got to eat Dr. Dan, I guess that's what we'll have to do.
3: Now, stick an apple in my mouth and go for it.
0: I think we've all, and maybe we need to redo it. I think we need to make a video of it, Lummy, because these little things really make a difference. But Dan, one time,
3: I'm gonna slap some coconut boobies on you.
0: Well, you know what? I'm gonna be honest with you, Dan. If you're blasting me, I got man boobs anyway, so I probably got a bigger base model than most of your small breasted women that come in anyway. I probably am running with about 325 stock. I'm at 325 B cup stock, buddy. I mean, I'm that hot meal from Carolwood before she got her 420s. So, but here's the deal, Dan. What I was saying is, Lummy, remember when Dan, we gave him, I think he brought in your own scalpel or your own, no, you did it with a spoon. Lummy.
1: We took a
0: bar of ivory soap and just unpackaged the bar of ivory soap where it still even says ivory on it and gave Dan a spoon. Like a soup spoon or like an applesauce
3: teaspoon.
0: And he carved an ear out of a piece of soap. And it was unbelievable. So I think we should do that again for a video.
1: Yes, I think we should.
3: It's probably a great video.
0: No, Dan,
3: it'd be
0: a great video.
3: Yeah.
0: And we could edit it,
3: speed up.
0: Now, was that an assignment in one of your, in medical school?
3: Not in medical school, in my plastic surgery residency. Yes, he gave us all, just one day, he gave us everybody a bar of soap. He said, I want to see an ear tomorrow.
0: Now, did you have a ear as a model or just,
3: the girl I was going out with, I just said, listen, sorry, tonight you just got to sit there and look to your left.
0: Oh, that's a panty dropper though, then, because, she doesn't know how, there's 99% of the dudes she might go out with, including but not limited to the football players that you're going to medical school. You were University of Florida, right? When you went to
3: med school? Yeah.
0: So, you know, you got to contend with all the studs on the Gator football team.
3: Which I had to deal with. Yes, exactly.
0: You know, like some chicks, I want to blast the starting quarterback. I want to blast this pre-med guy that can carve my ear on a date.
3: There's a guy named Isham Ishmael who was like a lineman for the Gators. And he and I were competitively chasing the same girl. We ended up becoming friends, but like, I mean, I wanted him dead at one point.
0: So now Dan, would it expedite it if they gave you a sharper knife, or do you want to, is the using the spoon?
3: Spoon's good.
0: Kind of
3: a teaspoon though, not a big giant tablespoon.
0: No, just a little teaspoon.
3: Yeah, it's because it's got the curves to it.
0: I call that an applesauce spoon. Like, because, I mean, I don't know.
3: That's how I eat cereal, though. I like small spoons.
0: Oh, I like, see, big, I have to have a big boy spoon for cereal. I want to shovel as much as I can get in there.
1: That's right.
0: I don't want to take 40 bites when I can take 20. You know what I'm saying?
3: I want to take 40, otherwise I'll eat the entire box.
0: Right, right. So, I mean, one of these days, let's do, you know, even if we just roll over to Dr. Dan's house on a Saturday and he cart. Now, Dan, how long does it usually take you to make an ear? Hour?
3: Nah, 25 minutes maybe.
0: Really?
3: Yeah, I think that's all it's going to take.
0: Wow.
3: And you know, we all saw the movie Titanic.
0: Yes.
3: You carve a girl's ear, it's like you just painted a portrait of her nude.
0: Oh, yeah. She's this guy is really unbelievable. Like because, like I was saying earlier, 99% of the dudes that's rolling up on that hot chick at the University of Florida that you're going out with, that potentially Ahmed the lineman's going out with, they can't do that. So, listen, they have big muscles and they go to the gym and they're starting, you know, right guard for the University of Florida football team. And they got a lot of great attributes that you don't have, but none of them have that deep artistic ability to look in 3D and carve an ear out of a. They don't. In fact, I don't know anybody in my life except you that could do that. I mean, you know what? Who's the other plastic surgeon, my buddy?
3: David Halpern? He could do it.
0: Yeah, David Halpern.
3: Oh, he could definitely do it.
0: Yeah. Do you think that was maybe an assignment that he had to do?
3: I think it's a pretty universal assignment they do for plastic surgery. It's one of those classic things they ask you to do.
0: Now, were there people that didn't do it? That couldn't do it.
3: They did it. It was like, what kind of ear is that? What animal did that come from?
0: Now, did they get graded on quality, or is it just a pass fail?
3: He just wanted to see him.
0: Now, you got to see, how many people were actually in med school during your class?
3: So my medical school class had a little over 100 people in it. My residency group in general surgery had about 8. And then in plastic surgery, you only had 3.
0: Now,
3: is that the question you're asking?
0: No, yeah. So out of the 100, were there in medical school, and were there some that didn't make it? 50%
3: girls.
0: No, but did some not make it? Or once you get to medical?
3: Oh, yeah. One guy killed himself. I mean, there was about 2 or 3 that didn't make it through.
0: But once you get that far along,
3: and they want you to make it.
0: Right. And, you know, you can't be just the standard, you know, undergrad and get into medical school. You have to have, I mean, isn't there an entry? Can anybody apply for medical school?
3: But you have to take the MCAT.
0: That's what I'm saying.
3: Yeah, the medical college admissions test. Now, that thing's hard.
0: What is that, just like about general knowledge of medicine or just
3: science? It's just like, it's like physics, chemistry, biology. Little math,
0: and so you got
3: a little comprehension.
0: So they weed them out on the MCAT.
3: Yes.
0: So whether you're going to make it to medical school, 100, and then it got whittled down to 8 for residency, and then 3 for plastic.
3: Yes.
0: And of the did the 3 plastics, they didn't. I'm sure none of them relocated to Tampa. I mean, right?
3: One didn't make it.
0: Oh, really?
3: Yeah, she got her ass canned. Meaning? Black woman.
0: Like in
3: a this was DEI before there was DEI, and they just, this is more like affirmative action kind of crap, and they let this girl in and she was weak, but they wanted a black woman, and she sucked so bad that they actually had enough cause to justify firing her. She sucked that badly.
0: Now when you talk about like, where did you do your plastic surgery residency?
3: At USF.
0: Oh, okay.
3: Here.
0: Now, what would that be, just like emergency room stitch-ups or like...
3: No, we ran the burn unit. We went to Moffitt and took care of pediatric birth defects. We had cosmetic clinics.
0: How many years do you got to do that before you can actually open up like a brick-and-mortar Diaco Plastic Surgery of Institute of Plastic Surgery Global Headquarters?
3: 2 or 3. It depends. Like in the old days, you would do 5 or 6 of general and 2 of plastics. And then I did what's called a combined program where it was 3 plus 3. So it was 3 years of general.
0: And the general was in New Orleans, right?
3: Yeah, which was awesome because it was like a war there because there's so many people getting killed. 411 murders the last year I was there.
0: So, but, you know, and as pain in the ass as that is, it gives you a ton of practice and skill set on people that are not paying customers. And, like, you know, you've often...
3: Free care for the indigent.
0: Well, you often have said that your worst client, and I don't know if we've talked about this recently, but, like, your best client is a... in shape 25-year-old girl that maybe has had one child and she's in shape and she has a little bit of an empty skin envelope, and you can do those boob jobs in 52 minutes because they're easy peasy. There's no complications, there's no breast lifting, there's no lipo, they're symmetric, their collarbone to their nipples are symmetric. Like, those are the best cases in the world. You got high margins on that, not a lot of time, and they don't bitch, they're just so appreciative to have a new set of nice boobies, and, you know, boom, that's probably the upper end of what you prefer to have a client. Now, your worst, you've often said, is the male that wants a nose job.
3: Right.
0: That is the guy that is going to bitch and moan and
3: kidnap and kill you.
0: And is a baby because of the pain. And, like, the male rhinoplasty is the absolute biggest pain. Is that still true?
3: Yep.
0: Where just...
3: don't like them.
0: Now, have you?
3: Ever, I say no to them.
0: Yeah, I was going to say, have you ever had a guy that walked in with a big old schnoz? Like, Dan, let me ask you a question.
3: No, because that guy is reasonable. It's the guy with the, like, not that bad of a schnoz that wants the nose job.
0: Oh, just wants it. That's absolutely the guy. Perfect.
3: That, yeah, that's the dangerous one.
0: Right.
3: It's like, it's all right, dude, you're a guy.
0: Like,
3: who cares?
0: Like you, for instance.
3: Go, we want
0: like
3: some calf implants at the same time?
0: Like you, for instance. You know, you probably would, you know, not that you would ever get one, but, you know, you're the kind of guy that's got almost a perfect nose, but maybe could stand to get a little bit off.
3: Right. If I was in the movie business and I was really worried about my looks, I would have softened my nose a little bit. But that's also, to most guys, their nose is literally a
0: we don't really care about it.
3: It's also your penis.
0: Oh, it is.
3: And so if you cut too much nose off, it's like you just cut the guy's penis off.
0: Man, if you look at
3: it's
0: every one of
3: our... it's that weird.
0: So if you look at every one of our noses, man, we all got different little... like, I got a little Porky Pig nose, and Lummy looks like he's got kind of a big dude nose.
3: He's got a good nose.
0: And then you got a good nose, too, but maybe a tad little big for your face. Yeah. But, like, you would be the horrible... like a guy like you, just like your penis, yes, big.
3: A little big for my body.
0: A little too big for your body, but you make it work.
3: They say that the penises follow the nose in length, too. Like, people with bigger noses... oh. Have bigger penises.
1: So what does that mean about Michael Jackson?
3: Well, he had to start off with a good nose.
0: Yeah, you know,
1: I don't know. That's what I'm asking.
0: You know, the thing about Michael Jackson is
3: he's handsome,
0: and he tries to say, like, I've never had any plastic surgery. Man, you had a removable nose, bro. Like, I mean, your nose
3: can snap on.
0: You can take it out with your dentures if you had them,
3: Mr. Potato Head.
0: Man, like. What happened to him? Did he just go, like, too far where his body started rejecting, like, you know, like it you could see where his nose was falling off?
3: I have a theory about that, Bubba. And so when a black guy wants a white nose, the problem is they don't have a strong dorsum, which is like the top part in the middle. It's kind of flatter. And then the ala, the nostril area, is flared. So to make a black nose into a white nose, you want to strengthen the dorsum and narrow the nose.
0: And which is
3: what he did. The problem is at the time they're throwing pieces of silicone in there, and silicone in a nose gets in trouble after a while. And I think my theory is, and this is based on just not I don't have direct facts. So my hypothesis is that he had a prosthetic piece of silicone or foreign body in his nose to help giving him that better projection of his dorsum, and it got infected. And that's where his problem started.
0: Now, so
3: because that skin is thin. If you start losing skin, then you lose your nose.
0: Just like you have you become, like, a certain way fallout. That you do breast augs, preferably through the armpit, sometimes under if you need, as far as on the fold of the boob. And you know, that you have various techniques and things like that. You've gone to medical schools and, I mean, medical conferences and shown people your technique and what have you. Do all plastic surgeons have a different way on how they deal with nose jobs? Or is it kind of like you got to break the nose? You got to, like, is there kind of like a standard procedure? Or can you have some artistic creativity on doing a nose job?
3: There's two main ways of doing it.
0: But
3: open
0: you gotta
3: and
0: break it, don't you?
3: Most of the time you do. It
0: is
3: depends.
0: That where you put the chisel? Is that where you put the chisel up the nose and wham it with a hammer?
3: Yes.
0: Oh.
3: Satisfying.
0: So there's two ways to do it.
3: To open and close, and that depends on whether or not you have an incision at the bottom of the nose where the nose meets the lip. But once you're inside, you know, there's more innovative ways of doing rhinoplasties than even just about 5 or 10 years ago. And so sometimes they're breaking the bones a little deeper than superficial. So in the old days, we would break the, you know, we'd run a chisel right up the dorsum of the nose and split it right up to the eyebrows. Now they're doing that a little deeper so the whole nose settles and it's a little less disruptive. So there's a couple different ways of doing it now.
0: Is that, of all the things that you do, is that the sketchiest?
3: I think that and facelifts. You know, facelifts are it's so easy to screw up a facelift. You have to be super, super,
0: now,
3: super
0: do they
3: gentle.
0: Do a facelift, you know, when you do a facelift, I've often heard like urban legends and things where like you literally detach the face and then tighten it up. Or do you...
3: You detach it from the ear to the cheek. And into the neck. Whole neck is released from the muscles underneath, all the skin. And the cheek skin is released up until like that fold at the side of your mouth, the nasolabial fold. And then almost up to the nose, to the corner of the mouth.
0: And then where do the sutures go?
3: Well, I put them inside. And so the incision kind of runs in your temporal hairline.
0: Right.
3: And then it goes down the front of the ear. And then the middle of the ear, you know that little triangle?
0: Yeah.
3: I go behind that, so it breaks up the scar. And then it goes behind the ear. And then after the ear, it goes back into the hair where the ear touches the hair, so you don't see it.
0: Now, how long is that? Is it
3: 4 hours for just the face.
0: And is it determined, like, you know, how old you are? Like, you know, like, what's the youngest a person can... Now...
3: 40s.
0: 40s. People are getting facelifts at 40?
3: Some girls are getting it in their 30s in New York.
0: Wow.
3: Yeah.
0: Now,
3: but if you need a facelift at 35, I mean, you should yell at your mom.
0: You've been running hard.
3: Yeah.
0: Right?
3: Can't stop drinking.
0: Now,
3: get out of sun.
0: Is there things that can, you know, is there a lifestyle or is there, like, you know, that people that hydrate their face? Now, does genetics have a lot to do with maybe how you age?
3: There's three things that have to do with it. Genetics, sun, and alcohol.
0: Well, I don't drink alcohol.
3: And then smoking is not helpful either. And skincare goes the other way. I mean, if you do good skincare and really, you know, use Retin-A and really protect your skin from aging, then you will look younger for a longer number of years. If you start doing Botox and those little light peels, those can really buy you 5 or 10 years.
0: Morpheus.
3: Yes, all those things help. It's all additive.
0: Is Morpheus the number one tool you have for preventative aging in your office? Or I know you have a laser option as well. And then
3: laser's a big commitment because it takes a couple of weeks to heal. Morpheus you can do on a Friday, and by Monday you're completely normal.
0: Oh, yeah, absolutely. I mean, I've done a Morpheus before where I had it done at 2 o'clock. I just got a little bit of bleeding like that night, and Saturday morning, I'm fine.
3: Yeah,
0: like, I mean,
3: yeah. 24 hours later, you're fine.
0: I'm fine. Mm. Like, you know, because those little needle marks coagulate quickly. Mm-hmm. In fact, that's part of the rebuilding process, isn't it? The coagulation and the
3: collagen
0: and
3: the contraction
0: stimulation.
3: The contraction from the heat that's being applied.
0: Yeah. So what's the standard facelift cost usually?
3: About $15,000.
0: Wow.
4: And what?
0: Yeah, 15 G's.
4: Ooh.
0: But I mean, now what's the gender? You know, like
3: 95% women.
0: 95.5 women.
3: Yeah, yeah, yeah.
0: Men don't get facelifts, do they?
3: No, because it's okay to be a little older as a guy.
0: Yeah, I mean,
3: society accepts an older guy way more friendly than an older woman.
0: Ask your dad.
3: Right.
0: He was slinging 35-year-old ass when he was 80.
3: Right.
0: Am I right?
3: Mm-hmm.
0: And I mean, I'm not being disrespectful by saying that, but I mean, your dad aged gracefully,
3: mm-hmm.
0: and you know, he didn't. I don't think your dad looked. Was he 83?
3: I think so, yes.
0: 83. Your dad didn't look 83 at all. And neither did the 35-year-olds he was dating. Think that. Oh. So, anyway, Dan, thanks for the plastic surgeon tutorial.
3: Oh, absolutely. Oh,
0: so, we're on it.
3: Speaking of which, when are we going to thicken up that?
0: Thicken up that?
3: That hay. The hay do.
0: Oh, my hair?
3: Mm-hmm.
0: Nobody's told me I needed to do, I mean, nobody's told me that.
3: I thought we were going to do a little bit of, you know, reinforcing and density. improvement.
0: I need it.
3: Well, let's do it.
0: Okay, well, let's plan it.
3: Do you want to do it in the late summer, or do you want to do it like Christmas time?
0: Christmas.
3: Okay.
0: I mean, whatever. I mean, whatever you want to do, bud. I mean, by the way, for those that are scoring at home and live in the Tampa Bay area, Dan is now one of the leading guys when it comes to men's hair restoration. And you do it through, like, the most innovative machine now that's available. And what's that machine called, Dan?
3: The NeoGraft.
0: The NeoGraft.
3: It's flicker unit.
0: And it takes... Now, Dan, I got the standard...
3: Are you on my hair pill? You're not even on my hair pill.
0: Yeah, I probably need your hair pill.
3: You need my hair pill.
0: Yeah.
3: I compounded... I have the Davis Island Pharmacy compound a special pill for your hair.
0: Yeah.
3: Because you don't want to use shampoos. Guys don't use special shampoos. They use, you know, Prel.
0: Yeah, I don't like using special shampoos. No. You know, but...
3: Or soap. Guys are the worst. We don't put creams on our face. We don't use special shampoos. Well, I mean, you do because you're a little bit more, you know, knowledgeable.
0: Like
3: and,
0: about 4 or 5 times a day during on the show, always on the show, I use this Vaseline aloe mist moisturizer, and I'm moisturizing my face about 3 to 5 times a show. And I just slap it on my fat hands and put it on my face, and I really think that it has a lot to do. Listen, I'm fat and I got a fat face,
3: which is youthful.
0: But I don't have, for 60 years old, I don't have a lot of crow's feet. You know, I don't think I look 60. Maybe I do.
1: No, not at all.
0: But I am starting to get that male pattern baldness in the middle. You know, and I think
3: but your hairline's pretty good, and you're not bald. And for a guy your age, you've got wonderful hair, but it can always be improved.
0: Well, but I'm getting that male pattern baldness, that, you know, Ring of Honor in the middle, the bozo gone wild. I'm starting to get that. I'm thinning out on top, you know, and I'm just trying to, you know, try to kind of do the little when I do my hair. Let me with hair gel. I try to kind of do the Bubba comb over a little bit to the side.
3: Bubba Trump.
0: Yeah. But you know, I do.
3: That sideburn hair coming now, all the way across.
0: So Dan, since I'm not like bald, you know, I just
3: that's why it's perfect because it hides nicely.
0: So is. And that's probably the most common baldness of men is the male pattern in the middle, right?
3: That and that receding hairline in the front. And yeah, so hairline control is really good with hair transplantation.
0: I don't think I need it in the front as much as I need it in the back.
3: Yeah, we'll throw it in the back.
0: We'll throw it in the back.
3: So, but here's the thing, though, Bubba. If you start taking my hair pill, some of that's going to come back.
0: Right.
1: Oh, that's good.
0: Okay, well, I'm going to need a hair pill. I heard
3: you should probably do it, too.
0: I also heard the hair pill's good really? For the penis.
3: It sure is.
0: I heard you got like a 5 milligram Cialis mixed in with a Finasteride, mixed in with a Yippee-O.
3: Yeah, it's a couple things mixed in together, so yeah.
1: You'll feel better.
0: What does it cost a month?
3: I think it's like $30.
0: Oh, yeah,
3: I'm in. It's not a lot.
0: I'm in.
3: It's not a lot.
0: I'm in.
3: Yeah, it's not much.
1: I'll get on it.
0: Lummy's got the thickest, most delicious hair going on.
1: Dr. Dan told me to get on it.
3: Don't you, man? Don't you want to keep that mane?
1: Of course.
3: You want to look like Fabio when you're 60.
1: I sure do.
0: Lummy has the best hair of all of
1: them. I'm going to definitely get on that.
3: Great hair.
1: I'm going to get on your
3: thick, curly.
0: Plus,
3: Lummy,
0: you're
3: going
0: to get that 5 milligram of Cialis to keep that wiener hard.
1: And it's also going to help my...
0: prostate.
1: Yeah, the prostate.
0: It helps your prostate.
3: Exactly. You'll pee, you'll be able to have sex, and you'll look good doing it.
0: So let's revert back to our desert island deal. So, Dan, if you were to have to eat your buddy on a desert island,
3: right?
0: What would be the delicacy of a male body?
3: Your strap muscles, the back strap. Your fillet.
0: Where's the? You mean the
3: right, the paraspinous muscles? It's the ones right coming down your spine. It's the first ones I'm eating.
0: Like the back strap.
3: Yep. That's what I'm going for first. I'm going Chateaubriand.
0: Am I going to have a little more marbling on me than let's say you?
3: Like, yeah,
0: you
3: but that muscles like, tends to be pretty lean.
0: Are you going
3: to
0: be a little bit more grass-fed and range-free, where I'm going to be like a big fat heifer that's got some marbling on myself?
3: Well, you're going to be more of like a Wagyu steak.
0: Okay.
3: You know?
0: What's Lummy going to be?
3: Lummy's Wagyu.
1: All right. Well,
3: tender.
0: Yeah. Meanwhile, you're...
3: he's young, too. You know, your meat's a little tougher.
0: My meat's probably too gamey and spoiled at this point.
3: I don't know how gamey,
0: and I've ran a lot of, you know, chemicals through my body, so it's highly medicated. You might die of a sleep medication in my meat. You're gonna die of an Ambien overdose when you eat me, man. When you eat me, you're gonna fall asleep. You know,
3: I get picked up, I get rescued, and they're like, "How come you have so much, like, you know, stuff in your body?" I'm like, "I don't know."
0: Let me.
1: Oh, you know who comes into town today for Dr. Dan?
0: Alex.
1: Yeah.
0: Oh, that's right. Alex comes in today. Thank God. I mean, he got a hotel. He's not staying with me.
1: Yeah, he told me he didn't want to.
0: I'm lending him my Crown Vic.
1: Oh, good.
0: And so he'll be rolling up to Dan's surgery center and the 04 Crown Vic. And you know what? Alex doesn't care. He literally doesn't care. Hello, who's this? Go ahead.
4: Hey, how's it going?
0: Good, buddy.
4: Good. I got a question for Dr. Dan.
0: Okay, go ahead. He's right here.
4: Good morning, Dan. Good morning, fellas.
1: Good morning.
4: I'll be 61 next month, and I'll give you the short version. 5 years ago, I had meniscus surgery on my left knee, and all the pain and discomfort has come back. And I was just wondering, outside of knee replacement surgery, which I'm not going to do, and stem cell, which I can't afford, what can I do to try to preserve my knee and
3: Synvisc? Did they offer you Synvisc?
4: Excuse me?
3: Did they offer you the Synvisc, that injection where they replace the synovial fluid?
4: No, they didn't.
3: That would be a good option because it's like putting like a new pack of grease in your bearings.
0: Oh.
3: And it'll buy you time, and insurance may cover it.
4: And it's called what?
3: Synvisc. It's okay. Essentially replacing the fluid in your knee so there's more lubrication. When they did your meniscus, did they take it out? Did they just repair it? I mean, what's...
4: Just repair it. It was torn on the outside, not on the inner part.
3: Okay, yeah, Synvisc was probably the right answer. S-Y-N-V-I-S-C, I think.
0: And like Dan said, it's like throwing some...
3: It's like repacking your bearings.
0: It's like throwing some synthetic, grease into your joints and giving you a little bit more lubrication. What would they give them? Maybe five to 8 years, Dan, maybe?
3: I don't know if they'll give them 5 to 8 years. They'll give them, 6 to 12 months at least. And hopefully, sometimes, they'll do multiple injections. Insurance usually covers it. And if you need another injection a year or two later, they'll probably cover that as well. I mean, they'd way rather cover some injections like that than, a knee replacement. But you're right. That would arguably be, the progression of your disease. If the cartilage is destroyed, then they have to replace it.
0: Synvisc. Got it, buddy?
4: Well, I was a long-time distance runner starting back when I was in the military in my 20s. And pounded a lot of pavement. And they did say, they did a pre-op MRI on my knee, and they did say that I had a significant amount of arthritis in my knee.
3: Mm-hmm.
4: And I'm not a doctor. I'm sure that does add to some of the discomfort in my knee. I notice when the weather changes from dry to wet, I get a lot of discomfort.
3: Yeah, you got an old guy's knee, and so there's three things you can do. Synvisc is one. Things like growth factors or
0: peptides, maybe.
3: I think peptides are BS.
0: PRP. Do you think peptides are BS in general?
3: Well, I'll go back to that in a second. I think like PRP shots sometimes can be helpful. And then the Synvisc, and then a knee replacement. Those are like the three options. And so I'll start with the Synvisc because, again, okay, insurance covers it, and it helps a lot of people.
0: All right, my man. Listen, we got to go. We got to run. Okay. I'm running way late. I got Brian Kilmeade on today. Is it 8:15?
1: 8:15.
0: You know Brian Kilmeade. He's got a nationally syndicated show, the Brian Kilmeade Show, from 9 till noon about on 600 conservative talk show radio stations across America, and then the host of Fox and Friends in the morning, 6 until 9. I'm going to open up my questioning and be like, Brian, I've done mornings now for 30-plus years. What is your daily regimen like? If you got to do TV at 6 and then roll right on down there and do radio, my God, when do you start your day? I know I start mine at 4 or 3:50. When do you start your day? Including like he has to commute into probably the city.
1: Right. It's kind of similar to when we used to do Fridays with the Bone, and then
3: it's
1: Sirius.
3: Exhausting though.
1: Remember
3: isn't
1: it was 6 and pretty much till 12.
0: Yeah, exactly.
3: Oof. But it's exhausting, right?
0: Oh yeah, it killed my marriage and killed my life.
1: Huh.
0: But I was rich as I've ever been. When we return, looks like there's somebody who wants to talk on the phone, 813-902-8222, 813-90-BUBBA. A lot of things to cover. Jelly Roll files for divorce. I have a theory on that as to why that happened.
1: Oh.
0: And the
3: you think him and Post Malone got busy in the back?
0: No, I do not. I think they both became a little famous, and you can't have two stars in one house, was what Hogan used to say.
3: Oh,
0: brother, keep your giz hurled down a little bit. As soon as she gets over, she's impossible to deal with. Like, Linda was okay until the Hogan No Best reality show, and then she thought she was a star. And that's when it all goes south.
3: Makes sense.
1: Yeah, that's right. Bunny, Bunny has
0: this big-ass podcast. She thinks she's all that. They're both white trash. I mean, they're both the epitome of white trash.
3: Yeah, I like Jelly Roll.
0: I don't. I hate him.
3: Oh, really?
0: Yeah, I do not like him.
3: Really?
0: Mm-hmm.
3: Why?
0: Because I had him in here in 2015-16. And he was trying to sell 200.
3: He was just Jelly Donut back then?
0: No, he was Jelly Roll. Okay. He was an opening act for some rap group that was at the Capitol Theater. The Capitol Theater's capacity is about 250. I gave him like an hour worth of interview time, told everybody where they were going to be at. This is when I was, you know, syndicated on an FM station in Tampa, so we had great distribution for him locally. And helped him out, helped him, you know, promote the venue. And then, you know, so that's when nobody knew who he was. Like, nobody knew who Jelly Roll was. He wasn't even a thing. He was up and coming, just starting his journey, and then he blew up, obviously. And we've since reached out to him a couple different times and said, "Hey, like for you to come on the show. Bubba wants to, you know, interview you and be happy for you and proud of you and the success that you've achieved. You've done a great job." And he says no.
1: Yep.
0: Nope. And I've even had like 3 or 4 people reach out to him personally. Like, what was that group, Lemmy? The guys that we talked to that opened up for him?
1: The country guys, Moonshine Bandits.
0: Yeah, Moonshine Bandits.
1: Who he used to open for?
0: He used to open up for the Moonshine Bandits. Moonshine Bandits are our boys, and they specifically asked him back, "Why don't you go on the Bubba the Love Sponge show?" And Jelly Roll was like, "Man, I don't think his stuff aligns with, you know, probably because of the Hogan sex tape or whatever."
1: Yeah, he was trying to get that whole Christian rub.
0: Yeah, whatever, buddy.
1: And country,
0: right?
3: Well, yes. I mean, come on. He admits himself that he was a train wreck. So for him for him to avoid someone because of that same thing is being absolutely a hypocritical,
0: right,
3: and intellectually
0: dishonest.
3: Especially
0: when that same guy, you didn't have a problem with going on that same guy when you couldn't sell, when you were in the opening act for a 250 seat venue, and now that you're the, you know, and listen, none of my disdain for Jelly Roll comes from being jealous. No way. I'm happy for the dude. That's a great success story. You were in prison slinging drugs at one time, big fat ass, and now you are in shape and you're one of the most popular entertainers there are. I have no problem with that. I'd love to share your journey with you, meaning, like, you know, promote you. Not that you need my show to promote, but, you know, just, hey, let's do an interview. Let's celebrate your success.
1: You could have showed him some moves in the ring, too, and then I was a wrestler.
0: Sure. You're just trying to get me all kinds of heat. When we return, all that and more next. Stand by.
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0: Got a new rep for my Redline oil gimmick. My boy Kevin. Dealing with Kevin now. Thank you, Kevin, for all that you do for me. You want to really, really, really, listen, the number one lifeline for your

0: synthetic, and it's like that's what, if I was you, Dan, that's what I, not your Tesla, because obviously you don't have oil, but like in your Ferrari and all your high-end vehicles, I would run racing synthetic redline. But it starts and stops fundamentally with you just changing your oil every 5,000.
1: Right. Including, that's critical.
0: Yes, critical. 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I mean, look, Dan, from 11,000 horsepower nitro engines to, you know, any type of other application of high performance. So your cars are all high performance, mm-hmm. you know, so you would probably run like a 520 or a 1030.
1: Yeah, the thin oils.
0: Yeah, because they have
1: water.
0: Well, they have a lot less tolerances. You know, the newer motors. 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And I don't have a Bubba code like I do on K&N. I got to get a hold of Kevin and see if I can get a Bubba code.
1: Do they make 0W30?
0: Yep.
1: See, that's what mine runs.
0: Yep.
1: OW30.
0: But you could go to the 530.
1: They say that, too. They say because, I can do it for track use.
0: Well, because here's the thing. The zero is made for, like, for cold weather.
1: Like all temperature?
0: Yes. So, like, the 030 would be for a guy that had your race car in Indiana mm-hmm. and, like, the cooler months, you know, that viscosity, that they need that lower viscosity for initial startup. Whereas our ambient temperature here in Florida, you could almost go a grade thicker in Florida just because we very, very rarely with that car ever see the track that's less than 80 degrees.
1: Right. Or less than 70. Right. Right. Never 40.
0: So you could even bump it up to like a 1040 or, you know, stick with your 530 at full synthetic. That's what you should be running in your race car is the 530 race synthetic.
1: Makes sense.
0: I mean, that's what, you know, World Outlaw guys and, I mean, the NHRA Nitro guys run. They make a 70 weight, a straight 70 weight. Looks just like syrup. But it the nitrous and the, you know, 12,000 RPMs that these things run, 12,000 horsepower that these run, you know, Redline 70 weight nitrous oil is one of the very few oils that won't break down under those conditions. So anyway, Pedro, how are you, my friend?
2: Hey, what's going on, crew?
0: You're going to give us an update.
2: Okay.
0: Give us an update on your stuff.
2: Yeah, man, I'm up here at Moffitt, me and the wife and getting an infusion this morning of they're trying Keytruda. Had to fight for it. Wife did a hell of a job fighting to get that, and they didn't want to give it to me. They're like, oh, it's not going to work. She kept fighting with insurance, with Moffitt. And so they're like, well, if it sticks, let's throw it at the wall and see what happens. So I'm up here right now for that. And then did the intake for Duke University, for Mayo Clinic, and MD Anderson. So
0: Dan did his undergrad at Duke.
1: Yeah, they're great. They're a great medical center.
2: Nice. Yeah, and that's why I wanted to call while Dan was there, because, you know, I know he did his undergrad there. So
0: So Moffitt today.

0: with this new drug that your insurance finally approved via your wife's hard work, and then when do you head to Duke?
1: Probably in MD Anderson first in mid-July, and then Duke in August.
0: Now, Pedro, what? Now we're talking to Pedro, the pool guy, long time, you know, God, been Bob Army for 20 plus years. Started out as a pool guy, and we've, you know, and now he's been diagnosed with is it brain cancer, Pedro, or a brain tumor?
1: Yeah, it's brain cancer, a glioblastoma, real aggressive, pretty much a real nasty, deadly.
2: And Brzezinski,
1: deadly, but I'm trying to push this thing out of my head.
2: And that neoplasmid thing he did, it's you can't do the Brzezinski thing? Because that was his therapy was really like almost specific for those
0: brain cancer,
2: those types of brain cancers.
0: Yeah, and had a like a 70% success rate.
2: As opposed to 1%.
0: The Brzezinski guy based out of Houston. Have you looked that up, Pedro, at all?
1: Yeah, I'm trying to see if he'll take any kind of insurance. Otherwise, it's super expensive.
2: Well, I mean, you could die, or you could, you know, sell a car and get the therapy and live. I mean, it's
0: I don't know how big of a car.
2: At what point do you compare?
0: He's got a car collection like you, Dan, where you can just, you know, he's got cars to sell.
3: Our cars don't cost that much.
1: We only have one car left, man. Yeah. That's it. It's our minivan.
0: Dan, not everybody lives like you. He didn't have like an 84 vintage Lamborghini that he can sell for $150 and fix his brain. He doesn't have that.
3: Thanks, Bubba.
0: You're welcome, my friend.
2: Do you at least price it out and find out what that number is? I mean, it depends what the number is. It could be, you know, $10,000, which if you had, you could take a loan for your health. I mean, you got to know what the number
1: 25.
2: Is. It's $25,000?
1: It's $25,000 to $55,000. I have priced it out.
2: Oh, you have?
1: Yeah.
0: Yeah, I mean.
1: And I'm still working on it.
0: Now, yeah, I mean.
2: Okay, so you are considering it and using it as an option.
3: Yeah, yeah.
1: Okay. Oh, I'm considering everything, man. I need 18 to 25 years, and whatever it takes is what I'm willing to do, and that's why we have Keytruda right now.
0: Now, Dan, what's Keytruda? What's that, Dan? Dan, are you familiar with
2: Keytruda?
0: Pedro, what's Keytruda? Is it a new revolutionary?
2: Immunotherapy. Oh, it's immunotherapy?
3: Immunotherapy.
2: Yeah, okay. Yeah, I understand that. It's one of the immunotherapies. You know, Uncle Nick had brain cancer, and they did that to him, and it was helping, but it destroyed him.
0: Right, it's like almost like an Agent Orange to your body, where they kill everything and hope that you have enough strength to make it, and then hopefully they're
3: That's
0: killing
3: exactly
0: the bad stuff.
2: Yeah, those biologicals are sometimes just as hard on your body as chemotherapy.
3: Yeah, it's actually worse. My girlfriend went through it with Lynch syndrome, and she survived it.
0: Yeah,
3: Keytruda was the reason she survived it, and it was ill-advised to take it because she had an autoimmune disease and Lynch syndrome, and it wasn't approved for that. But it saved her life.
0: Dan, what's Lynch syndrome?
2: I don't know what Lynch syndrome is.
0: What's that, Miss Pedro?
3: It's like the lining of the uterus, uterine cancer, but it's in the lining, and it's hereditary.
0: Can they take your uterus out?
3: But they had to take every single organ that she didn't need out.
0: Oh, wow.
2: Jeez. Lightening the bag, huh?
3: Yeah.
0: Well, anyway.
3: And she had to have a colostomy.
2: Oh, that's horrible.
0: Oh, man, that's horrible. Well, Pedro, you're headed to get this stuff today? This new stuff?
3: Yep. We're pulling in right now.
1: Yep, I'm going in here right now. And, hey, listen, there's another Bubba Army guy out of California. This guy, Joe Grondak, his wife has also got cancer. And I don't know if he'd want me to put it out there or not. But if any other Bubba Army can pray for him and his family, you know, I'm not the only one going through it, but
0: familiar. I've heard of Joe Grondak. Grondak,
4: yeah.
0: I've heard of him very much, so I'm familiar with him.
1: So it's crazy, man.
3: Everybody's got cancer.
0: Pedro, anyway. I'm thinking about you as you're getting ready to go in. And you got a pick line that they've already ran, or you know, are they doing it that way, or just intravenous?
1: Not sure yet. I'm going to find out here at 8:15. It's 7 o'clock. I need blood work, and so yeehaw, man. I gotta stick around. I gotta see you guys again. I got a lot to do, man. I'm not done.
0: Pedro,
1: I gotta go.
0: Appreciate your fight, my friend. We're here with you.
3: Thank you, guys.
1: Love you guys.
0: All right, man. Love you too, buddy. Thank you. Thank you to Macho Man. I think he may have bought a software package to give us a few more backdrops. Today's a new backdrop. I like it a lot. So tell Macho Man thank you on that.
4: That's nice.
0: Do we got a couple different options now? And if not, let's buy that package. I don't think it was that expensive, was it?
4: No. No. Macho's always looking to update stuff.
0: Remember the three guys from Brazil that threw the chick? I didn't know she was this attractive.
4: Yeah, she was like a TikTok or Instagram model.
0: Yeah, she was in Brazil doing a bungee jump deal, and they threw her right off, and none of them had checked to see if she was strapped up to the bungee gimmick, and she was not strapped at all. Now, as you have, and the way the technique that they used is they actually like put her over their heads, and then walked out on them like this little diving board like gimmick, and then threw her off a bridge. Don't you think one of those may have looked up and said, "Man, she's not tethered to anything. We're literally throwing her off the bridge."
4: You know what's bad is that she was still alive when she landed.
0: Yeah.
2: And, oh, really?
0: Yeah. There was a report that there was a nurse down below, and that she actually administered nursing type stuff. And she was.
2: So she felt all those bones shatter?
0: And she actually was in. She didn't die until she was in the hospital for a little bit.
2: Ugh.
0: So
2: the pain and suffering that she had to endure.
0: Oh, my God. Think about it. Would it knock you unconscious?
2: Well, it depends. First of all, if you fall from that height, you've got multiple fractures. You've got multiple internal injuries. You know, when people get in car accidents, they can not have a scratch on their body, but have ripped apart the insides of their belly.
0: Right.
2: From the rapid G deceleration.
0: Oh, the seatbelt and all that.
2: The seatbelt, yeah. The seatbelt can like rupture a spleen. I mean, it can be catastrophic.
0: So they
2: super painful. So I can't imagine the pain she was in when, you know, a quarter of her bones are shattered. And she's bleeding internally.
0: Here's the event, and this one edits it right before she hits the ground, so I don't have to worry about
2: it. You literally rip your heart off your aorta with a rapid deceleration like that.
0: Really?
2: Yeah. It's
0: so not. I mean, so if you're okay, so you got this guy may not be able to see if she's not tethered to anything, because he's the guide guy that's looking on, and he has to make sure he steps correctly on the board. Now, but this guy, I think the latch is right above the second guy's head. And then the third guy here, he is, you know, now he's definitely all strapped up, but he has a direct, you know, view of that, you know, buckle that's right there that's not hooked up.
2: We're forgetting one more person, Bubba.
0: Her.
2: No. The photographer.
0: Yeah. Right.
2: This guy doing the video is like, "Hey, the cord's on the ground. It's not attached to her, dude. Tell him stop."
0: Oh,
2: hey,
0: my God. Just
2: Allegro. Whatever you say, stop him.
0: And look at they literally throw her off like a sack of potatoes. Look, ready?
2: And she's so trusting.
0: And, like, can you imagine as you're going down, you're like, "Okay, I'm going to catch. It's going to snatch." And
2: no,
0: then it's probably lights out. I'm assuming that it probably knocks you unconscious. It's unsurvivable. And, you know, that's the event that took place. I think they show another view, but they do not show the
2: what's in her hand, like a selfie stick?
4: Yeah.
0: Yeah, like a selfie stick.
2: Oh, God.
0: I wonder where that footage is.
4: Oh.
0: And they throw her overboard, and boom, it's lights out. Now, these three guys got the three people, they got arrested yesterday in Brazil.
2: As they should.
0: Oh, absolutely, as they should. And there is no audio or anything, but here are the three guys. That would that be like
2: it would be
0: reckless homicide?
2: Yeah, which is essentially manslaughter.
0: Yeah. And there they are walking.
2: I mean, it's the same kind of thing as like when during the movie Rust, when he shot that person, you know, he wasn't trying to kill him. It was gross negligence. It results in a death, which is sometimes called manslaughter.
0: So I saw this, and it's the first time since 1961 that the United States government. Hey, I will tell you this. Look at this little short. I don't know where this is taped at, but let me look at this little shorty over here.
4: Oh, look at that.
0: I don't know if she's just a streetwalker or she's getting ready to get on this guy's back of his motorcycle or what, but whew, I didn't see that. Nice little white boot action. But it's the first time since 1961 the U.S. Army is reportedly preparing to carry out its first execution since 1961, according to a planning document shared by ABC News. Here we go. More. The plan would apply to the service members currently on military death row for crimes. I can't quite read it. It's for I can't see how that. Let me it's got the
4: crime ranging from mass murdering to serial rape.
0: Yeah. So for the first time since 1961, we have a person and multiple four people on military death row.
4: Oh.
0: And it's waiting for Trump's signature. And as you know, you can only there's only one place in America where they can kill people federally. Terre Haute, Indiana.
4: Mm.
0: Terre Haute, Indiana is where they kill you federally. Timothy McVeigh and other people. And it's really...
2: That's for a federal crime. What about military crime? It's still there?
0: Are you sure? Yep. Oh, yeah. Let me show you. Ready?
2: Uh-huh.
0: You ready for my due diligence? Mm-hmm. Boom, boom, boom, boom, boom. Army's plan for military death row execution is named Operation... Resolute Justice? If an execution order is signed by the president, military death row inmates would be transported to the Federal Correction Institution, Terre Haute, Indiana.
2: That's the place.
0: We'll get into that next.
5: Bubba the Love Sponge? Hell yeah.
6: I love them all, man. They're all great.
7: The Bubba the Love Sponge show returns after these words.
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1: I think next Friday we'll be blasted out of here about right at 10, northward bound to Fort Walton Beach, destined for the Missing Parts motorcycle ride hosted by Emerald Coast Harley, Big Gus Tractors, and of course Justin Nunley. They're expecting unbelievable turnout. This is, I think, the second year. They did it last year. It was just, I think maybe I heard like 1,500, 2,000 bikes, something like that.
2: Oh, wow.
1: And it's a great cause. It's been a while since we've been up to Fort Walton Beach. The last time, Dr. Dan and I flew up there.
3: That was fun.
1: And then you were, remember the whole entire time?
3: We were teasing that guy
1: about how hot his girlfriend was. Yeah. I think she
3: we
1: was
3: destroyed
1: actually,
3: him.
1: And I think she was actually kind of, I think she was kind of sweating you a little bit.
3: Yeah, and the thing is like she had a platform against bullying. And we flat out bullied him for 2 days straight.
1: You know what? I didn't really think about that, but you're right.
3: Oh, absolutely. We bullied him for 2 days because he couldn't do anything. You guys were, ahead of him in the pecking order, so he couldn't say anything.
1: No, it was me and Shannon and you.
3: 48 hours.
1: And we were just nonstop screwing with him.
3: Nonstop. It literally was the entire time.
1: And remember, she wore like those tight leather pants.
3: Yeah, she was good looking.
1: Yeah. She was hot.
3: Mm-hmm.
1: So anyway.
3: They like dumped his wife for her, and then I think she dumped him at the end.
1: No, I think they're still together.
3: No. Yeah. I thought they dumped each other.
1: No, Lummi, will you look into that? I think they're still together. I think he left his wife.
3: He did.
1: He left his wife and two or three kids for her. I think there was like a 20-year age disparagement or something like that. She was fine as hell. And then I think they ended up together. I think they're still maybe.
2: What's his name again?
3: Oh, God bless
1: Justin.
3: Him. Justin Bobby.
1: Justin. I don't even know, but he didn't, the talk show didn't last that long.
3: Mm-mm.
1: Because he's a lawyer and he does some TV stuff and he's just really all over the place.
2: Justin Clark.
1: And see, let me look at his socials and see if him and her are together. I think they're still together. God bless.
3: What's her name?
1: Hot Freak Running Wild. That was her name. And
3: we're relentless with him. It was so funny though.
1: We'll be up.
3: He was a good sport about it.
1: I think we'll be rolling in like around 6 hours up there, Lummi?
2: Well, it's going to be about six and a half hours.
1: Six and a half hours. And what is it, just 75 to 10?
2: Yes, sir. And then you usually get off around, there's like 3:00, it's like 3:31, I think it is.
1: Now,
3: what are you taking up there?
1: Is it you and Ashley, or is it you, Ashley, and Walker?
2: Be Ashley and Walker. We have a family friend that wants to, he's going to hang out with Walker for a while. I do like everything.
1: Okay, well, me and Walker did make some advancements in our relationship, and it's gone from the minute he sees me and he starts crying immediately for whatever reason to now, as long as I spread my legs and he can shoot a hockey puck through my feet, then we're friends.
3: I'm glad that's the second half of the sentence. Right. I wasn't sure what you're going to go with that.
2: But yeah. It's Michaela Nichols, and they got married.
1: So they got married?
2: Yeah, they got married in 2026, January 3rd, yep.
1: So just this year?
3: Oh, yes. Wow.
1: Well, good luck to you
3: guys.
1: That's
3: nice.
1: I mean, that's a hell of a score, Justin McGillicuddy.
3: Mm-hmm.
1: That's a hell of a score. So we'll be up there, and then Lummi, I think we got like a dinner with Griffo and Gus and Nunley on like Friday night somewhere. And then Saturday's the ride. And then I'll probably, to be honest with you, pull out after the ride.
2: And I'll be there.
1: And you're going to be there.
2: Yes.
1: So, yeah, I'm pulling out probably after the ride to get back here. And then you'll stay. And then I think there's something.
2: There's an after party.
1: After party. Yes. I may stay for that, too.
2: There was a post-ride party and then a missing parts ride after party.
1: Yeah. I don't know if I'm going to make the after party, but I certainly will hit all parties that I can.
2: Live performance by Saving Abel.
1: Oh, that's a pretty big band.
2: Yeah.
1: Really?
2: Good stuff, yeah.
1: Oh, okay.
4: U.S. Army prepares to carry out its first execution since 1961. An eternal planning document shared with ABC News Sunday shows the Army plans to execute its four servicemen currently on military death row. The crimes range from serial rape to mass murder, with one of the more infamous prisoners being the 2009 Fort Hood shooter, Nadal Hassan. The White House has yet to comment on the plans, though military law...
1: Now, I'm really not trying to stereotype or even profile anybody, but when a guy named Natal Hassan tries to join the military, wouldn't you maybe do a little background check as to what type of terrorist ties he might have?
2: Yeah.
3: I mean, I believe he was a military psychiatrist, wasn't he? I think he was a doctor.
1: He was. He was a doctor.
4: States, the only official who may currently sign off on the execution of a service member is President Trump. U.S. Army.
1: So, and then.
3: He's all for it, I'm sure.
1: Army's plan for military death row execution is named Operation Resolute Justice. In an execution order, if the execution order is signed by the president, military death row inmates would be transported to the Federal Correction Institution in Terre Haute, Indiana. The Army has a plan in place for the service to carry out executions of military prisoners on death row if the execution orders are approved by Donald Trump. Called Operation Resolute Justice. The plan directs the Army to coordinate with the Federal Bureau of Prisons to transport inmates from Fort Leavenworth, Kansas, to the Federal Correction Institute in Terre Haute, Indiana. The plan also calls for the establishment of a viewing station for the witnesses, and so they do have that. Under the Uniform Code of Military Justice, or the UCMJ, the president has to sign off on the execution order. To date, the president has not taken any action against any of the three death sentence inmates who do not have presidential approved death sentences. So the facility in Terre Haute, Indiana has been the official federal execution place since 2001. However, the last time the U.S. military carried out an execution was 1961. So it's been since 1961 that we killed a United States military service member. There are currently four soldiers on the military death row who are housed at the U.S. Disciplinary Barracks in Fort Leavenworth, Kansas, which is managed by the Army. The former soldiers, Timothy Heinous, Nadel Hassan, Ronald Gray, and Hassan Akbar.
2: Oh, yeah. Guilty.
1: Were all found guilty of murder. Some in mass scenes of violence, others in more personal crimes. So at the end of the day, Trump has to be the one that signs these, and then they ship them to Terre Haute and kill them. And I think Terre Haute has like the lethal injection.
2: Well, see, the guy Ronald Gregg, one of them, it looks like his execution was approved by George W. Bush. But it's been delayed because of legal challenges.
1: Yeah, in 08, President Bush signed off on his executive order. That's the Army Specialist Ronald Gray, which dates back decades. In 1988, he was convicted by a general court-martial of 14 charges, including premeditated murder, attempted murder, and the raping of three women, two of which were soldiers. And in 08, George W. Bush signed off on his execution order. So 18 years, this guy's been, trying to kill him. But it was later challenged in federal court, and in 2016, a judge lifted the hold on his execution order. And in 2017, an Army court rejected his final appeal. So that means what? When you lose your final appeal, that means it's just a matter of time before they kill you, right?
3: Yes.
1: Man, think about being on death row. I'm sure you probably don't have a lot of privileges, and you're probably locked in a little box because you're the most heinous monster in the entire facility. But you really don't know, when it's going to happen. It could be, the one guy's been on death row for, 18 years.
2: Austin Wolf, 25.
1: Thank you, Austin, my friend. Hold on. Slow day today. No money at all.
2: He'll be at the missing parts ride.
1: Oh, you will?
2: Yes.
1: That's right. We got him a slot.
2: Yes, we did.
3: I think military executions kind of follow the political environment and climate. And so under Biden, who is probably against
1: Democratic presidents probably
3: don't
1: aren't
3: do it
1: for capital punishment, much like Republican or conservative, politicians are.
3: Right.
1: That tends to be like states that are governed or states that tend to be more liberal don't have the death penalty, like New York, California, Illinois. They don't have the death penalty. You're just going to get life without parole. Whereas like Indiana, Florida, Mississippi, Louisiana, Texas, Georgia, some of these more conservative red states, they're all for killing you.
3: Mm-hmm.
1: But even that, Dan, there's an extensive appeal process before they actually kill you, because they want to make sure
3: you want to make sure you got the right guy.
1: Right.
3: Absolutely. But what's so funny is that it seems that someone just pointed this out, and I just want to highlight the hypocrisy of it. The Republicans are all about killing the bad guy but saving the baby, and the Democrats are all about killing the baby and saving the bad guy.
1: Yeah.
3: Isn't that bizarre? No, my God. If you look at it that
1: way? Who just brought that up? Because that's brilliant. Absolutely. Republicans want to save the baby and kill the bad guy.
3: Jimmy the Pimp said, unless it's a fetus. And they made that. That's exactly the point. The Democrats don't want to kill anybody unless it's a fetus. And Republicans don't want to kill a fetus. But God forbid that you do a crime, you're going to meet your maker.
1: Yeah, that's a great analogy.
3: It's hypocrisy on both sides.
1: Oh, it is.
3: I'm trying to shoot down the middle here.
1: Yeah, me too.
3: I'm not really, I understand the death penalty. I think it should be an option as a deterrent.
1: For very heinous.
3: But for the worst of the worst, and really when there's zero chance of there being any
1: rehabilitation.
3: Any rehabilitation or any mistake.
1: Right.
3: I mean, we've killed the wrong person before.
1: Oh, yeah.
3: That's happened.
2: I think all four of these guys...
3: locked in. Yeah. But I'm on the board of directors of the Innocence Project of Florida, and our mission statement is to get people that were wrongly convicted out of jail, and we get people that have been in jail for 30, 40 years.
1: Yep, and you're working on that black guy from St. Pete.
3: Right, but these guys were just thrown in jail.
1: The prosecutor
3: overlooked some exculpatory evidence, and these guys were innocent.
1: And back then, it was a little bit more of the good old boy network.
3: Oh, yeah. Three guys said you're guilty, you're going to jail.
1: Right. You're a black guy in St. Pete.
3: Yeah, bye-bye.
1: And two neighbors say that you did it, and even though there's really not any hard evidence that you did, like the guy that you're currently representing that I think's on his last appeal.
3: Right, and it was a CI that said that he did it, and no one else said it, and he spent 20 years in jail.
1: And did he get out?
3: Not yet.
1: Is he close?
3: I don't know. We're trying. It's so hard.
1: This is one of the biggest railroaded cases ever.
3: Yes.
1: In fact, Michael Morgan, where the woman that he supposedly raped, but he didn't, has recanted her statement and said that he didn't do it.
3: And the supposed accomplice, no, she's not cooperating. The supposed accomplice said he wasn't there.
1: Right.
3: He had nothing to do with it. He's an innocent man. But the prosecutors are so narcissistic. They can't take an L. They won't take an L. Even if it's from 20 years ago.
1: And this Michael Morgan dude is such an unbelievable dude.
3: His dad was a dentist. His mom's a lawyer.
1: He's facing life in prison, and that's what he's serving right now.
3: Over attempted murder and attempted rape. No one was killed. No one was raped. The girl got shot in the ass as she was running out the front door, and it wasn't by him.
1: So listen to this. The state, it's my understanding, Dan, you can correct me if I'm wrong, that the state went to him and said, if you'll plead guilty, because he's completely, all this time said he's innocent, we will let you out for time served.
3: Yeah, they'll commute it.
1: And he said, I'm not pleading guilty for something I didn't do. I'll sit in prison before I do that.
3: Yeah.
1: Am I right on that?
3: Principles sometimes outshine reason.
1: And that makes the prosecution even more being dicks and not working with you because they don't want to take an L.
3: Yep.
1: It's all about not taking an L. They got the wrong guy. They know they got the wrong guy. Now, aren't you on his last appeal now?
3: Yeah. We're doing everything we can. It's almost impossible.
2: That wouldn't be like a...
3: I thought we were going to get a DeSantis-type thing. And, Ashley Moody, when she was attorney general, said she was going to jump on it. And, nothing happens because these guys in the political, titans are so afraid that if they, commute a sentence or pardon someone, that the person's going to go out and commit a crime and they're going to look stupid.
1: Right.
3: Or they're going to look weak to their conservative, backers. Because God forbid you let a guy out of jail that may have been innocent, that's already spent 20 plus years in jail. I mean, how much more do you got to do for a guy?
1: If you're not a good enough politician to be able to work around that story and say, listen, the guy spent 20 plus years in prison.
3: No one died.
1: The state went to him and asked if he'd plead guilty. They'd let him go. He said no. Yet that's how much he knows he's innocent. It's been botched from nobody died. Nobody got raped. There's all kinds of circumstantial evidence. There is no DNA of the scene.
3: Nope.
1: And there's none. There's none. And I'm a big believer, man. If you don't got DNA or you don't got video footage,
3: Busted red-handed with blood on his hands or standing over the body with a knife in his hand.
1: Sure.
3: I mean, those guys are guilty. But with this guy, I mean, there's a lot of opportunity.
1: Michael
3: for you
1: Morgan's
3: to say,
1: his name.
3: For to say that he didn't do it. And by the way, there's people that get in drunk driving accidents that kill two people that spend less than 20 years in jail. And he didn't. No one died. And he's in jail for life.
1: So hold on.
3: It's ridiculous.
1: There's people that do what you said and get a plea deal. You know what I'm saying?
3: Yeah.
1: I mean, you know, affluent people that can lawyer up. You know, I mean, there's people
3: They get 10 years or they get 12 years, you know, for negligent vehicular homicide. Remember the kids on Bayshore, the affluent kids that killed bicyclist? Or the lady? I think it was a lady with the baby, right?
2: Yeah, it was a lady with the baby.
3: Lady with the baby. What'd they get?
5: Jelly Roll and Bunny XO have called
1: it. Hold on, I'm sorry. Yeah, they got, what'd they get?
3: I think like 15 years.
1: Man serving life sentence. May be innocent. A man serving a life sentence as a result of eyewitness testimony says he's innocent. This is from 2014. Dan's been working on this since you became a lawyer.
3: Yeah, since 2016.
1: It was the night of June 10th, 1993, when two unidentified men robbed Felicia Fuller in St. Pete. Fuller, who was a convicted drug dealer, but was also the daughter of a saint. This is also another. Her dad was a cop. She accused the men of attempting to rape her before one of them shot her several times, including in the butt. Thankfully, the injuries were non-life-threatening. More than a week later, Fuller would identify 18-year-old Michael Morgan as one of the men who committed the crime. It's Fuller's testimony which ultimately persuaded the jury to convict Morgan, who has been sentenced to life in prison. Michael Morgan, known as a juvenile delinquent with a record, was already facing 15 years in prison after an armed robbery conviction that he admitted to. I had nothing to go on. I can't say I was a model citizen and I never got in trouble before, but I can't say that. He says that after being sentenced to 15 years in prison, he vowed to his family he was going to turn his life around. He said he should never have been serving a life sentence for a crime that happened on June 10th. And so it goes on, Dan, I think, talks about all of the whodunits in here. And even Channel 10's headline says, man serving life sentence may be innocent, and they break it all down. I don't have time to break it down now, but they break it all down as to why this guy potentially is innocent. And, Dan, it's part of his innocence project that he is on the board of here in Florida. This is one of your current cases that you're working on, and you guys have had some success on getting some people released, have you not?
3: Oh, we get three or four people out every year, and you know, some of these people have been in jail for 40 years, wrongly.
1: 40 years.
3: 35 years. That's your entire functional life.
1: So let me, it's our clickbait, and Jelly Roll files for divorce. Here is the, I think, Entertainment Tonight short story of it.
5: Jelly Roll and Bunny XO have called it quits. The singer and the Dumb Blonde podcast host have broken up after nearly 10 years of marriage, according to court records obtained by TMZ. The outlet reports that Jelly, whose real name is Jason Bradley DeFord, filed for divorce in May in Tennessee. E! News has reached out to Jelly and Bunny's reps for comment, but hasn't heard back. Jelly Roll met Bunny, whose real name is Elisa DeFord, in 2015 before he made it big. However, the two didn't.
1: I mean, that's a year before we had him on the air.
2: Yeah, exactly.
1: I think we had him on 16 or 17.
2: 16.
5: Become romantic until the following year when they eventually tied the knot. Bunny has been open about the ups and downs they've had in their relationship, revealing the two have split multiple times in the past. However, Bunny told E! News,
1: This is an example of both. This is double white trash that got famous. And when double white trash gets famous, it never works out. He's more famous than her, but she's doing quite well. She's probably making $200,000 a month on her podcast.
3: Really?
1: So she's with all of her platforms all in. I could be missing the mark by a hundred.
3: Is she pretty or is she gross?
1: She's gross.
3: I can't tell.
1: She's gross.
3: Is she gross?
1: I'd hate to see what she looked like in the morning without all of her pumped up lips and her makeup and her filters and all of that. She's gross.
3: He's prima donna. I mean,
5: in February 2026, that despite their history, the two have, quote, decided that we're going to ride this thing till the wheels fall off. For more updates on this story, visit eonline.com.
1: Now, what'd they say now here?
3: We're going to ride this thing till the wheels fall. That usually means you're going to stay together.
1: That usually means you're going to stay together, right?
2: Last year.
1: Hold on.
5: Despite their history, the two have, quote, decided that we're going to ride this thing till the wheels fall off. For more updates on this story, visit eonline.com.
1: I think this is a prime example of he, you know, busted his ass and became a really, really popular entertainer, and good for him. And then she started kind of piggybacking off of his fame and started her own podcast, and she's done quite well. She's done very, very well.
3: Now that he's lost weight, do you think he's getting a little more ass,
1: Oh,
3: too?
1: He's getting way more ass.
3: He's famous.
2: He did admit that he cheated on her on October 21st, that he cheated on her at a hotel, I guess.
1: With some group, probably month. Some little crickets.
2: Yeah, some grouper, yeah.
1: Some little country crickets.
2: Yep.
1: And then she's very, very popular as well. Dan, you wanted to know what she looked like. This is kind of her talking about her podcast and how they were on Patreon, and then they pulled off of Patreon. She's
3: you get those glasses from Jay.
1: It's ridiculous. I think she wears these really oversized glasses to
3: hide her face.
1: Yeah, I really do.
3: It's like
1: damn it.
6: Most of you guys know, if you're on my Patreon, that I have left the platform. Now, the entire reason why I left Patreon is in this week's episode of the podcast, which, by the way, just dropped on our brand new YouTube. So I have my BunnyXO YouTube channel, and then I also have the Dumb Blonde Pod channel now, which will only be strictly podcasts and Ask, Tell, Confess, and then the BunnyXO channel will be vlogs that I drop twice a month.
1: Oh, Jesus.
3: So why are her glasses fogged up?
1: It's probably a filter. And
3: she can't see how old her eyes are?
1: No, yeah, probably. So you can't get a bearing on her. And like, she's gotten so full of herself and had an unbelievable flash of fameness, and she's really doing well. She's probably making $2-3 million a year on all of this crazy stuff. And, you know, initially she was just Jelly Roll's wife. Then she rolled that into some very successful podcasting. I'm happy for her, but this is probably a prime example of a couple white trash that are now multi-millionaires. And, you know, at that point, you forget where you came from. You fall out of love with, you know, and even though Jelly Roll's bettered himself and he looks great now. And again, didn't he say, let me on October 21st, that he had a country cricket?
2: Yes, he did. Yeah.
6: I'm also going to be streaming on Kick, but that is a whole other conversation. And I will announce that you guys know when I'll be streaming over there and stuff. Today was actually a really big day for us at Dumb Blonde, because for the past 6 years, I've hid my podcast behind a paywall, and the following that I've built has been through streaming platforms. So we dropped our first official full podcast in real time, like the day that it actually drops, on YouTube this morning. So if you guys want to go watch that.
1: I mean, she's grifting like we are. You know what I'm saying? Like, she's just trying to do that internet podcasting content based program.
3: Is she interesting at all?
1: Yeah, I think, you know what, to give her credit, she's pretty good. She has some great guests, you know, because the bigger you get on that world, the better, you know, the more guests that you have. So yeah, she does a pretty good job, and you know, he does a pretty good job. So, you know, I think these couple people that were,
3: Jairo's a great artist. No, you can't degrade him as a musical artist.
1: No.
3: He's got some great hits. He's entertaining. I love his, I'm not a country guy at all. And he is entertaining. You know, he's God bless him. But, you know, again, she's just, you know, slinging. She's just slinging.
1: Yeah. Yeah. So they're filing for divorce. Lemmy says there's articles saying that he had a country cricket hookup on October. So that made
2: me. I sent you the video. It's an e-story from back then.
1: About him saying,
2: I got
1: myself
2: moment.
1: A country cricket.
2: Yeah.
1: That should be a song.
7: One of the worst moments of my adulthood was when I had an affair on my wife.
8: Jelly Roll is sharing one of his biggest life regrets. The singer got candid about the time he cheated on his wife of 9 years, BunnyXO, sharing during his appearance on the October 21st episode of the Human School podcast that much of his decision to stray stemmed from his friend.
1: Well, that's when he was at his biggest. Man.
8: Group at the time.
7: I don't talk about this publicly at all, but one of the worst moments of my adulthood was when I had an affair on my wife. Because it was the first time that I was like, I really can't get this right at all. Like, I know I'm in love with this woman. You know what I mean? Like, it was just such a, like, it just really really, really blew me back.
8: The 40-year-old notes that
1: I would have shut up and not said a word about it. Right, Dan? I mean, you know, why would you admit that on a podcast just to give her ammunition?
8: Yeah. Much of his behavior at the time of his affair was influenced by the crowd he was surrounding himself with, feeling pressure to prioritize.
1: By the way, for those scoring at home, I hate when people do the little heart gimmicks with their hands.
3: Oh, don't you just want to, like, smack them, hit them with a club?
1: Yeah.
2: Everyone does
3: it now. It's so stupid. It's okay if a 14-year-old gymnast does it to her mom.
1: Sure. Or even that or even like that LSU gymnast, that 21 or 20-year-old junior at LSU, and she sticks a gimmick. You know, she sticks the uneven bars, and then, you know, she gives a little heart to her teammates. Or whatever. Okay, I get it.
3: Right. If you have a penis, you shouldn't make heart things with your hands.
1: Well, if you got a penis and you're over 16.
2: Yeah, I was going to say, because the walker, because he learned at school, he does it when he's like ice skating.
3: Oh, you're real cute. Mom, yeah, it's okay. Once you hit puberty as a boy.
1: I'd be stepping and immediately lumming and trying to man up that situation. Like, hey, Ash, I need a ruling on this, Ash. Come on. We can't have our little kid doing the heart gimmick.
3: He's like, shoot the arrow or something else.
2: He usually flicks me off. But
7: I looked back at even that moment in my life, and it was like I was hanging around a bunch.
1: I just want to let you know, for a person that observes your family unit, you have no control.
2: Well,
1: I mean, you're the lowest man on the totem pole at this point. I mean, you're like almost like just a valet.
2: I'm just looking in the garage.
1: Go get the car.
2: Yep.
1: Go settle the tab. Go buy the toys. And, you know.
2: Shut up.
1: Even the kid tells you what to do.
2: Of course.
7: People that were cheating on their wives.
1: Well, let me hear that. Hold on.
8: Surrounding himself with, feeling pressure to prioritize those friendships.
7: But I looked back at even that moment in my life, and it was like, I was hanging around a bunch of people that were cheating on their wives. I was, you know, like,
3: Don't throw your boys under the bus now, okay?
1: Hanging around. Yeah, don't throw the boys.
3: I don't want to hear you hanging out with. Yeah. Keep it to yourself.
7: A bunch of people that were doing cocaine. When I was drinking a lot, I was hanging around a lot of people that were drinking a lot. And I wanted to, this is something I went into the world. And then, of course, you don't know how to make friends in your late 30s. You know what I mean? I had no frame of reference to that. I used to be proud of long-standing friendships just because they had a number attached to them. Horrible humans, but I would just be proud to say a dude's been with me 12 years.
8: But the singer admits he's now in a much better place.
7: And I did a lot of work to repair that relationship. You know what I mean? Like, the repair has been special, man. We're stronger than we could have ever been.
1: Right. 7 months later.
7: And I wish our story would have went in the way that it never had an affair. But, and I'm in no way glad it happened. But, well, man, I'm proud of who we are today.
1: And here's the deal, man. That didn't break them up. That didn't break them up. Him cheating or admitting to cheating in October, which hard telling when it really happened, that didn't break them up. Her rise and being famous and her multi-million dollar status on her own, along with his continual weight loss journey, looking better and better and better. The country crickets are probably more and more and more. She's now a multimillionaire. And like Hogan used to say, there can only be one star in the family. And when you get more than one star in the family, you know, people start smelling themselves.
2: Well, it's kind of
1: funny.
2: And
1: they forget about who got him, she forgets about who got her to the big show.
2: Well,
1: his ability and fame. And you know, as a country artist and a really, really, really good selling hot country artist is what propelled her. Nobody would have known who she was if she hadn't had Jelly Roll. What are you going to say, Lum?
2: Oh, I was going to say, they kind of, what he just said in there, too, kind of puts in focus on what we say, how he kind of dumped us with all his other friends, is that, you know, he had to make a change. So he got rid of all those old friends or old people that he used to be around. So The Moonshine Bandit guy said that he just totally cut off anyone that was in his past. No. And anything he did in his past, he didn't want to have anything to deal with.
1: But meanwhile, and you do that so that you can be a better husband and be, you know, not in this situation where you're filing for divorce. If you throw away all the past and the bad influences, then you should have been as pure as the wind-driven snow and had no bad influences on you, and you all should be together. So I don't think it's a Jelly Roll deal. I'm sticking up for Jelly Roll. I think it's a her deal. She's believing her own hype. She got unbelievably famous and rich quick on the back of him, on the back of his hard work and his notoriety. She then came in and became very famous and very financially secure. And at that point, you know, I think this is on her. Not him.
2: Because I think she was, what, a stripper before?
1: Yeah, she's a stripper, and she was in jail, and she had a drug habit.
2: Oh.
1: I'm blaming this completely on her. This is her. This ain't Jelly Roll. Not that I have an affection for Jelly Roll, but that's just how I score this right now. You get a bitch that starts believing her own hype, and she's making a couple million a year. She doesn't need your nonsense.
2: Yes, it's 3 to 5 million.
1: Yeah, there you go. I didn't even see that article, and I was pretty correct, was I not?
2: Yes, you were.
1: Yeah, exactly.
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2: I listen to Bubba every day.
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2: We love him. Couldn't do without it.
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1: They're like a bunch of sharks circling in the water, searching for blood or any sign of weakness, and are ready to strike. 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

0: the number one rated morning show on all of cable. Today at 8:15, he also has the Brian Kilmeade show, heard on about, I'd say, 450 to 600 affiliates throughout America. That's 9 to noon. So just think, man, he leaves the television set probably at right at 9. They probably hit the top of the hour positioning statement for his radio show. I'm going to ask him the logistics of it today. Like, how far do you literally got to walk from the TV set to the radio set? And you probably aren't putting your headphones on until maybe one or two past the top of the hour. And probably the network is clearing their top of the hour news, you know, news update. And you probably start like at 9:07. But I mean, like, God, how do you switch gears? How do you prepare? Or do you use a little bit of what you talked about on TV? Like, you have to have probably two separate producers. TV, usually it's just rip and read. They got the stories laid out for you. You deliver them with potentially maybe some opinion and some back fodder. But, you know, radio is completely opposite of TV, meaning you're not ripping and reading. You're actually doing monologue, long-form-based opinion, you know, content. So, like, man, how do you switch gears like that? Just the preparation process? Do you got to prep for the radio show before the TV show? Because there is no time to prep, you know, for the radio show when you're just walking, literally walking up saying, "See you, so long, we'll see you tomorrow." And then walking however long it is to get to the radio studio, throwing on some headphones and be like, "Welcome to the Brian Kilmeade Show." And the only reason we're getting a chance to interview him today at 8:15 is because it's a rare day off that he has on the TV set.
1: And yet on his day off, he's still working.
0: On your day off, my friend, you could have slept in a little bit, but no, you're grinding
1: right.
0: Pensacola. Pensacola. For your July 11th Pensacola appearance, and here you are, almost a month out, and you're already grinding, promoting that, and coming on my dumbass show. Appreciate you, my friend. And he's been on before. He's actually been in studio.
2: Yes, he has.
0: Been in studio. On a more sombering note, we lost eight, I'm assuming this might be men from the Air Force. Yeah, because it was Edwards Air Force Base in California. All eight crew members are dead after a nuclear-capable B-52 Stratus Fortress went down at Edwards Air Force Base just right after takeoff. Not even in a combat epic fury type way. This was just them taking off on our own, you know, from, you know, a U.S. Air, well, arguably one of the most famous U.S. Air Force bases, Edwards Air Force Base.
3: Sad news breaking tonight. Eight people likely dead in the crash of a B-52 bomber, Edwards Air Force Base.
0: And, you know, one day your dad is here. And he's a pilot, a very accomplished pilot in the Air Force. And he's just doing a routine, you know, whatever, maybe a routine deal. I doubt that, you know, Dan, I doubt they were going anywhere to bomb anything. They were probably just doing routine maneuvers.
2: Practice. Yeah, they're just practicing.
0: You know, because the people that are going to be bombing Iran and think those are off, you know, off of aircraft carriers in the middle, you know, right parked outside of Iran. But we have had B-52s make the trek over there when we did the bunker buster. But this was, I think, just a standard training exercise.
2: Yes.
0: Probably one that each one of those eight members have done hundreds of times.
3: These officials now saying the plane was on a routine test mission and that initial indications are the crash was not survivable. The incident now is under investigation. We're looking for more details at this hour.
1: Did you know that there's twice as many deaths from training, the czar from combat in the military?
0: No.
1: Between 2006 and 2018, 16% of the deaths were from combat and 32% were from training.
2: Oh, wow.
1: And the rest were for, like, you know, accidents, homicides, illness, stuff like that.
0: Suicide,
1: but, but combat operations accounted for half the deaths that the training accounted for, which is crazy.
0: Let me just FBI stopped alleged terror plot to attack UFC 250 event with drones and snipers.
2: This just came out an hour ago.
0: I wonder if Kilmeade knows this.
2: Fox reported it. Yeah.
0: The FBI stopped a terror plot involving as many as a dozen perpetrators to Sunday's UFC 250 fight at the White House with explosive-laden drones and snipers.
1: Wow.
0: At least five people have been arrested, and agents are working to identify as many as 18 others who appeared to be involved in planning the encrypted chats communicating with alleged plotters. FBI Director Kash Patel confirmed the arrest, first reported by Fox. On June 10th, FBI and our law enforcement partners became aware of a potential threat for the UFC 250 event in Washington, involving individuals outside the National Capital Region. And thanks to the rapid reaction of the FBI, our partners in the Department of Justice and multi-state operation, multiple individuals are now in custody, and allegedly planned attacks were stopped cold. While the result represented the best in investigative work, it also is nothing out of the ordinary for this law enforcement team. We are built to detect, respond, and bring justice to those who threaten the lives of American citizens, particularly during large gathering like the historic UFC 250 fight. A dozen FBI offices around the country are involved in this investigation. The first arrest occurred in Cincinnati. Officials believe the goal was to attack the site of the fight on the White House South Lawn with one or more explosive-laden drones, causing panicked fans to flee into areas where snipers were going to shoot them. Oh, my God. So they were going to bring in, like, a couple explosive drones, blow them up. People are going to run from the grandstands and be, you know, the... What was the official capacity?
2: 4,300 people.
0: So,
2: were
0: you know, the 4,500, you know.
1: Yeah, the mass hysterical evacuation.
0: Running out, then they're going to have snipers pick it off.
1: But the problem is that the White House is filled with snipers, and so those snipers are going to get sniped.
0: Well,
1: it's not a great idea.
0: They didn't even make it. They didn't even, I think they stopped it based on the online chatter that these people were talking about. Now, this next story is just ridiculous. And very often, you know, the one thing that comes out of my mouth is lack of parenting. And that is really one of the biggest issues we have here, whether it's a Carmelo Anthony deal, whether it's the little hoodlums that are up and down New York and Times Square blowing up taxi cabs and school buses, or just the fighting mentality that our young folk, you know, our young the teen takeovers. You know, it's the fact that these kids are not parented. They're not taught right from wrong. There is no consequence if you act like a complete animal as a kid.
1: You can still get Barney.
0: No, I don't think Barney's a thing anymore. I think it's like I mean,
1: Barney
0: Demon
1: made
0: Hunters.
1: Kids nice, didn't they?
2: They're trying to bring it back. Oh, they got Bluey. Bluey's...
0: I love you. That's so corny now. That ain't working. That ain't working with today's generation. I love you. You love me. We're a big, happy family. No, that ain't working. Get that stuff out of here. So they got that K-pop
1: Demon
0: Hunters.
1: No one cares about anything anymore.
0: No.
1: No one cares about anything but themselves anymore.
0: Right. And nobody cares about your kid being an outstanding, well-mannered young man or young girl.
1: Right, that's not a priority.
0: No.
1: My kid's going to be an influencer.
0: My kid's going to be a content creator.
1: Yeah.
0: My kid's going to be a gamer. My kid's going to be a podcaster. My kid's going to be a social media influencer.
1: Yeah. The only time parents were delusional was when, like, you know, a guy would say his high school son's going to be an NFL football player.
0: Yeah.
1: And that was few and far between.
0: Or when Doug Klim told that his son might end up being a doctor or a lawyer or something of a smart situation. People's like, Doug, Bubba Klim can water sand the hell out of that fender, but he ain't going to be no lawyer, my friend. And I think I could have been.
1: Yeah, you just were misguided.
0: Yeah. Well, I just didn't. Here's the deal. I wasn't misguided. My parents, I traveled the path you're supposed to travel. And
1: yeah, but while you were there, you got misguided.
0: No,
1: Your priorities were my
0: parents. I went to college and my parents, I was 4 hours away and, you know, I just completely didn't apply myself, didn't take it seriously, and got so distracted with just real life funness.
1: That's what I'm saying. That's the priority part. That you got distracted from the goal.
0: But hey, I didn't turn out too bad. I've made a pretty good living.
1: No, absolutely.
0: I mean, I've made quantities of money that people can only dream of.
1: Right. And you are very smart.
0: And I've lost it all.
1: You can say you're not academic, but you are very smart.
0: Yeah, I'm not academic, but I am
1: In your little circle, it wasn't super cool to be academic either.
0: No, no.
1: Which is why the black communities that defile academic excellence instead of celebrating it is the reason that so many black people are stuck in poverty. If you dumb asses would celebrate when your buddy gets an A instead of teasing him that he did too well on the test, maybe y'all wouldn't be in poverty in 20, 30 years.
0: Well, I don't think it's a black thing either.
1: But no, absolutely is.
0: Well, I mean,
1: no.
0: But it's also just a current generation thing.
1: But it's been spread throughout the generation. But for the last 40 years, your black kid living

0: But I'm just saying, like, that's also a fundamental problem. And here, so here's the deal. This little kid, this makes me, this is a little white kid, just a little monster, looks to be about Walker's age, maybe a year older. And they're at this convention that pays $120,000 for the best design using only toothpicks.
1: What?
0: And so, yes, so it's art with using only toothpicks. And this woman had, she was going to win first place. And they, but within the guidelines of winning first place, you get $120,000. And then the organization of the people that organize, you know, the toothpick Olympics, they get to keep your piece of art and display it. But in order for them to give you the 120, they have to take possession of your art. And so the judges rendered their decision. And it was time to present the check, and a kid and this Eiffel Tower that was done by this female artist that I forget how many, I think it took her a year to do.
1: I mean, it looks like it would take forever.
0: Oh, yeah. And just think, every part of what you're seeing on the screen right now are toothpicks and glue.
2: Tedious.
0: And so she makes this unbelievable, and it, the judges say, first place. And they're getting ready to do the award ceremony, and this kid crashes through the stanchions and completely destroys her Eiffel Tower. And then the mom, here's the mom up top, she the woman now is suing the family for the 120, right?
2: Right.
0: And the woman, rather than sit there and, you know, say, I'm embarrassed of my child's actions, my did not teach my child to act this way, and be honest, she screams out in court, what do you expect? He's 5 years old. Here it is.
3: He's only 5 years old. You really asking a five-year-old to pay you $150,000?
4: Because of this child's bad behavior, this artist...
0: I don't know. Let me... I hope I'm not getting bamboozled here.
2: No, but that girl's AI.
0: I'm getting ready to say. I mean, I can tell that this is AI.
1: Yeah.
0: And it really takes from the credibility of the of potentially this story. But I may have gotten bamboozled. You may have to look. I mean, $120,000 vanished in 5 seconds as he destroyed the masterpiece. And I, and now that I look at it on the big screen, it looks like this might be AI.
3: He's only 5 years old. You really asking?
0: I don't think a woman would really say those words on the witness stand. So let me. And when I, if I get bamboozled, and I call myself.
1: I'm trying to find it. I'm just not finding it.
0: If I get bamboozled and I call myself out and I catch it live as it's happening, is it less of a bamboozling?
1: Yeah, of course.
0: Okay, thank you.
3: A five-year-old to pay you $150,000?
4: Because of this child's bad behavior, this...
0: I was watching it on my phone, and now that you got this hot chick, this might be AI. This might be AI, and I might have to take an L. I might have to take an L, ladies and gentlemen.
4: The artist lost the masterpiece she had been building for 260 days, as well as the grand prize of $120,000. At the finals of the annual toothpick building contest, 35...
0: That even sounds bamboo. The annual toothpick building contest.
4: ...year-old Emily Nertiatz, a 3-meter-tall tower replica made from millions of toothpicks after 260 days of work. The judges were amazed and gave her the highest score of the event. She had won the competition, and the $120,000 check was...
0: Again, this is under protest, self-protest, as this might be AI. Lemmy's trying to research
1: it. The women are different on each
4: Right in front of her. However, 5 minutes before the...
0: Makes for a great story, and they bamboozled my stupid ass.
4: ...award ceremony, 5-year-old Mark ran onto the stage like an arrow and slammed straight into the masterpiece.
0: I would kick that kid's ass.
1: Yeah.
0: Not me, but as a parent.
4: Within seconds, everything was reduced to rubble. But the worst part was that the competition rules were strictly defined. The creation had to remain completely intact in order to receive the prize money. Since the work was destroyed, the trophy and cash prize were awarded to the runner-up. Emily went from winner to complete loser. She sued Mark and demanded 100...
0: All right, so...
1: Now the kid Mark's like 13.
0: Yeah. Ladies and gentlemen, hi, it's Bubba, and I've been known to get bamboozled, and I may have gotten bamboozled. You guys, I have to wade through all this nonsense and try to put together a little something, and I got bamboozled. So let me, is it less of a bamboozling when I call myself out?
1: Definitely.
0: I hope so.
1: You caught it.
0: As we continue to track down the Degeneration X, or like the just how our country is absolutely in shambles, it's because of this. Like this, not only are our kids monsters, teen takeovers. You know, when the New York Knicks win the championship, you completely burn the city down.